0: NBA superstar Steve Nash initiated a process to sell the club a year and a half ago. In April, a U.S. ownership entered a formal bid to buy the team with a goal to relocate it to Las Vegas. I'm Asta Pandekanan.
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2: 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It's Kyle Balzer.
3: Well, John Maria, it's business as usual right now for the Iron Workers Memorial Bridge. You're slow on the upper levels from before Westview. Very dense down the cut to the bridge, and you'll stay slow after you cross through Vancouver and the Burnaby Lake stretch. No real relief until you hit Kensington. That's where you'll pick up the pace, and you'll hit slow but steady again for the rest of the lake stretch. Busy at most of the feeder roads here on the North Shore. Main Street eastbound is backed up from the low level split. Mountain Highway southbound from 15th. Northbound even having some trouble here for Mountain Highway. You're backed up onto Brooks Bank Avenue from 4th Street. And now with more from the 11:30.
4: Thank you very much, Kyle. From the Super Safe Disposal Traffic Patrol, we are still seeing some delays over on the Queensboro 918 northbound leading up to the Bridge Deck Marineway Stewart's Way. Looking just like it's a little heavy through the area. If you got more on that, you know what to do. Massey Tunnel is very typical. Northbound delays at the south end. Five lanes converging into one. Southbound is fine. And over on the Golden Ears Bridge, actually, it's quite slow. Now, there could be a thing going on at low heat at 203rd. And we've been talking about reports of a crash, but we can't confirm it just yet. If you see it, call it in star or pound 1130. Highway 1 a little slow by 232nd. We're seeing a bit of a both directions delay through this area. It's worst eastbound. And Highway 1 picks up again as you work your way through Abbotsford. But once again, and as always, star pound 1130 to report a problem. Traffic by Urban Auctions Langley. 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Let's go to the Pendleton Roofing and Solar Weather Center and check in with meteorologist Carl Lamb.
5: This is the start of a beautiful stretch all over Metro Vancouver. It's very comfortable today, too, with light winds and lots of sunshine. Temperatures getting up to 20 degrees. And then for tonight, really beautiful during the evening. And overnight, we're down to a low of 10.
4: And down at the airport, we're still looking nice. It's 18 degrees.
1: Thank you so much, Alex. 11:30 news time, 5:03. And now your drive at 5.
2: Well, more needs to be done to protect young people from online harms.
1: 11:30's Ben Bugera reports that's the message from BC's Attorney General, who says the new federal ban on social media for kids under 16 doesn't go as far as she hoped.
6: And specifically, Nikki Sharma says her government had wanted the legislation to include a ban on AI chatbots following the mass shooting in Tumblr Ridge. She says the bill also doesn't include a requirement for AI companies to report violent content to police.
7: We asked pretty clearly that not including chatbots in a regulatory regime would be kind of ridiculous, actually. The pace and change of AI and how fast it's moving and the real harms that we see emerging means that we can't be two steps behind. We have to be setting a standard while we can.
6: Now, the online harms plan does include more regulation for AI chatbots, but not an outright ban like there is with social media. Sharma says provincial leaders need to be at the table in order to make sure the rules put in place are working. I'm Ben Bugera.
2: BC saw an average of 4 drug-related deaths a day in the month of April this year. New data from the province says nearly 70% of the 119 people who died of toxic drugs were between the ages of 30 and 59, more than three-quarters of whom were male. Vancouver Coastal Health and Fraser Health seeing the greatest number of drug deaths this year, making up more than half in the province. Fentanyl continues to be the most frequent cause of drug deaths.
1: BC's premier says as far as he knows, Surrey's police board followed the rules when it fired its former police chief. David Eby says despite critics' concerns around the board's violating the police act, he's under the impression protocols were followed.
8: To the best of our knowledge, they followed all the processes they were supposed to around the police act. We'll ensure that the vacancies in the police board are filled. For our provincial job, we'll also make sure that when people call 911, that they get that service that they demand and deserve.
1: A pair of Surrey politicians have called for an investigation into the committee's decision to fire Norm Lipinski, MLA Eleanor Sturco, and former Mayor Doug McCallum. Now, Lipinski was the Surrey Police Service's first chief after City Hall decided to transition away from the RCMP.
2: Police in Surrey investigating after a home in the city center neighborhood was shot at this morning. It happened at around 5:30 near 96th Avenue and 133 A Street. Thankfully, no one was hurt. Sergeant Ali Galis says the shooting appears to be targeted.
9: It is, again, early in the investigation, but at this point, the residence does not have police history, and we have no indicators at this point that it's related to extortion.
2: Galis says Surrey has seen a total of 44 shootings this year alone, but not all of them are connected to extortion.
1: 11:30 news time, it's 5:06. We have 18 degrees and mainly sunny here in Vancouver. Your drive at 5 continues. Well, things are set to heat up on the south coast this weekend. Meteorologist Carl Lamb is in the Penfolds Roofing and Solar Weather Center.
5: We're expecting temperatures to get up into the low to mid-20s, even right by the coast, and that means the upper 20s to near 30 degrees away from the water. It looks like the hottest day of the weekend is Sunday, so make sure you take breaks in the shade, stay inside if you need to take a break, and make sure you have the sunscreen.
1: Stick around. Carl's next weather forecast is coming up at 5:11.
2: We are hearing from the union that represents ICBC workers after the change in license knowledge test that came into effect this week. Annette Toth is the president of Move Up. She says the union has expressed its concerns to the province.
10: They've assured us that this should not impact jobs. And so we are taking them with their word on that, but also watching carefully, and we will be monitoring it quite closely.
2: She says another concern they have is the integrity of the driver's system.
10: All security measures are in place to ensure that fraud isn't possible.
2: Toth adding that they would have preferred more physical locations, but they understand the reason why this change helps in rural and smaller communities in the province.
1: Numbers are out for the month of May, and it shows a big increase in excessive speeding and deaths over the Victoria Day-long weekend across the province. Corporal Michael McLaughlin is with BC Highway Patrol. He says five people died on BC roads over the long weekend, which is up from zero last year.
11: You're going to face immediate roadside penalties. You're going to get a ticket that could be up to $500 on the spot. Your vehicle will be automatically impounded. That means you pay for the tow, you pay for the likely 7 days of impound.
1: He says Metro Vancouver saw some of its biggest year-over-year increases in speeding violations.
2: The guardian of a 12-year-old has been handed a ticket after their child crashed an e-scooter into a car yesterday. Mounties say it happened at around 5 o'clock yesterday afternoon on Colwood Drive near Fairmont Road in North Vancouver. Corporal Mansour Sahak speaks for the North Vancouver RCMP.
12: Unsuspecting parents are purchasing these very expensive kick scooters, dirt bikes to their kids and without really knowing the rules and regulations. We've done months and months of education campaigns targeting parents and youth about the rules and regulations, and we're now come to the point where we need to do enforcement.
2: The 12-year-old was taken to the hospital with minor injuries.
1: And there is a renewed warning about ongoing distraction thefts, this time from West Vancouver police. They say a man and a woman stole over $30,000 worth of valuables from a victim while seated in their vehicle. A man was waiting in a parking lot near Eskimo Avenue and 21st Street near the West Vancouver Senior Center at around 11 o'clock Monday morning. Police say that is when a man and a woman in a nearby car called the victim over to their vehicle. The male driver shook the man's hand and allegedly stole his phone. Police add the woman sitting in the rear passenger seat placed some fake gold in his other hand and snatched his watch from his wrist before driving off.
2: Up next, a check of the 11:30 News Radio Ferry Report.
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2: Thank you, Alex. In a minute, a check of traffic and weather together on the ones. Kyle opens with a crash in Langley. 11:30 News Time, now 510.
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3: Well, John, we got a single vehicle crash on Highway 1 in Langley. It's blocking the eastbound right lane after 232nd Street, and emergency crews are on scene. Eastbound volume is already dense from 216, but you're slow on your approach from 200 Street, and this is a new visual distraction for westbound commuters, and that slide is already slow from before 264, but the dense pockets are around the 248th Street overpass and on your approach to 232. And now with more from the 11:30 Rogers Xfinity Internet Traffic Center, here's Alex Kerrigan.
4: Thank you very much, Captain. Super Safe Disposal Traffic Patrol. So we got one last plea for a call out of Maple Ridge, low heat eastbound by 203rd. We've got a crash out here. Call it in. Help us connect those dots. It's also quite slow for the Golden Ears Bridge northbound from about midspan all the way on. Getting off of Maple Meadows Way is looking a little heavy as of right now. Elsewhere through the lower mainland, of course, the Ironworkers really dominates the script, as it should. It's looking really heavy out here from about Lonsdale to the north end of the Ironworkers Bridge. Jack, Highway 1 westbound getting busy now from 1st Avenue to the base of it as well. Eastbound delays, of course, picking up from about McGill's on-ramp all the way up to about Sprott after that. You're not so bad across the Portman Bridge. Elsewhere, though, northbound delays at the south end of the Massey Tunnel, northbound delays south end of the Knight Street Bridge. Oak Street Bridge is fine. Getting there southbound a little heavy, though. Oak South is still from 52nd all the way up to the bridge. And, of course, the Queensboro, quite busy in all directions. Marine Way, Stewartson Way, really dense getting onto the 91A southbound. Starbound 11:30. If there's anything else, over to the Penfolds Roofing and Solar Weather Center. We check in with meteorologist Carl Lamb.
5: It is wall-to-wall sunshine today across Metro Vancouver. Temperatures getting up to 20 degrees. Very light winds today as well. Then it's a beautiful evening for a walk, maybe to have dinner on the patio too. So temperatures cooling down to 10 degrees tonight. Then for tomorrow, sunshine and 21. So still very comfortable out there. And then down to 12 degrees on Friday night.
4: And we're up to 19 degrees at the airport.
2: Thank you, Alex. Up next in sports with Marcus Fitzgerald.
23: Quite the Thursday for you. Game 5 of the Stanley Cup Final and a couple of matches at the FIFA World Cup. It's all underway today.
2: It's 5:14.
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2: We have sunshine and 19 degrees in Vancouver. Good afternoon. I'm John Ackerman.
1: And I'm Maria Vinca. Here are the top stories we're following for your drive at 5.
2: The group trying to keep the Whitecaps in Vancouver says it has a clear game plan to stop the team from skipping town. Jobs Minister Ravi Kalon says all three levels of government as well as three local First Nations, and PAVCO met yesterday.
1: Attorney General Nikki Sharma says Ottawa's new online safety legislation can come soon enough, even if it falls short of what she wanted. Now, Sharma says, for instance, it lacks a requirement for AI companies to report violent content to police, a direct connection to the mass shooting in Tumble Ridge.
2: And still ahead,
0: Ontario's police watchdog provides an update on the shooting death of a Toronto police officer.
2: That's time for sports on your drive at 5 from Sportsnet 650, your home of the Canucks and the Stanley Cup playoffs. It's Marcus Fitzgerald.
23: Stanley Cup Final Game 5 kicking off in just a couple of minutes. Series tied at 2 games apiece. 2 of the next 3 will be played in Raleigh, North Carolina. The Hurricanes hoping to ride home ice advantage to a victory and the brink of a Stanley Cup championship tonight. Brandon Bussy starting in goal for Carolina once again on Sportsnet and on CBC. The NHL's MVP award handed out. The Lightning's Nikita Kucherov wins the Hart Trophy. It's the second time in his career that the Russian has taken the top individual honor. The Canucks announcing that Richard Seeley is the new GM in Abbotsford and the new assistant GM in Vancouver with the big club. He's got plenty of experience. Spent the last 8 years as general manager for another AHL club, the Ontario Reign. That's the LA Kings affiliates. FIFA World Cup Group A action today. Mexico picking up a win to kick off the event over South Africa. The nightcap will see South Korea battle Czechia. That's coming up in a little bit. Canada's first match set for Friday afternoon in Toronto against Bosnia-Herzegovina. Jesse Marsh's group a little banged up here and there. We'll see if they can make their way towards the top of Group B beginning tomorrow. RBC Canadian Open, a large group of players tied for the lead at 6-under, including Canadian Matthew Anderson. As you can imagine, there are plenty of Canadians in this field. Adam Svensson, only 1 shot back. Taylor Pendrith is 2 shots behind. Sports at 15 and 45 past every hour, or anytime, sportsnet.ca/650.
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2: 5:18, an 18-year veteran of the Toronto Police Service is dead and a suspect is in the ICU after a raid this morning in North York. Our Phil Martino has the latest from Ontario's Special Investigations Unit.
10: The SIU's Monica Houdon says the shooting happened in a unit on the fourth floor of an apartment building on Martha Eaton Way while Toronto Police Emergency Task Force officers were executing several early morning search warrants in connection with shootings in the city.
19: Officers entered the unit and one man discharged his firearm at the officer first.
10: She says the 19-year-old suspect was shot multiple times.
19: There was one officer who discharged a firearm, resulting in a man being struck.
10: According to the SIU, there were 4 others in the unit at the time of the shooting. The suspect was critically injured. 43-year-old Constable Mark Pinizzotto was taken to Sunnybrook, where he died. Toronto's police chief says multiple search warrants were executed today related to shootings, including the one at the U.S. consulate in March. Police are still looking for another 19-year-old suspect. I'm Phil Martin.
2: The Windsor-Detroit Bridge Authority says Canada and the U.S. have agreed to delay the opening of the Gordie Howe Bridge. Reporter Don Mitchell says invitations had been sent out for a ribbon cutting tomorrow on the $6.4 billion span between Windsor and Detroit.
27: It was put on hold to resolve any outstanding issues. Prime Minister Mark Carney hinted on Wednesday that the bridge opening might be delayed, but insisted there was no big drama surrounding the project. In February, U.S. President Donald Trump said on social media the U.S. would need to be compensated before he would allow the bridge to open. White House officials confirmed this week that the president's position was unchanged.
2: The bridge is co-owned by the governments of Canada and Michigan. Up next, a check of traffic and weather together on the ones. It's 520.
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3: Starting in Langley again here, John. Emergency crews are on scene to this single vehicle crash on Highway 1 eastbound. It's blocking the right lane after 232nd Street, so you'll want to slide left early, and that's the only lane getting through right now. Traffic is crawling from the 208th Street overpass now and slow on your approach from 200th Street. The visual distraction has westbound slowing in pockets from 264 to 232, very dense around the 248th Street overpass. And now with more from the 1130 Rogers Xfinity Internet Traffic Center, here's Alex Kerrigan.
4: Thank you very much, Cop. I'm the Super Safe Disposal Traffic Patrol. I just can't get out of the North Shore. Neither can a lot of other drivers because upper levels eastbound still stuck from about East to Westview Drive all the way to the north side of the bridge deck. Westbound delays have joined the chat. You're slow from Grandview Highway to the base of the Ironworkers itself, and eastbound, of course, slow from actually a very similar stretch from McGill all the way up to right after Willingdon. We work our way down to the Queensboro where it is still quite busy. 91A northbound getting pushed back to the Starlight Casino. Marine and Stuyvesant also looking pretty heavy. For the Massey Tunnel, northbound delays exist. You're getting pushed back all the way to just after the 17A. That's five lanes of traffic merging into one. Southbound delays don't exist. At least that's looking pretty nice right now. And it's still a little heavy getting in and out of the airport, actually. It's Granville both directions between Southwest Marine and the Arthur Lang. And Southwest Marine westbound pushed back all the way to about Cambie. So a lot of traffic trying to get onto Sea Island right now. If you see anything else, feel free to call it. There's a bit of a delay on Highway 91 westbound in front of Westminster Highway. That's new. If you're in that, call it in. Star pound 1130. 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Let's go to the Penfold Roofing and Solar Weather Center and check in with meteorologist Carl Lamb.
5: It is wall-to-wall sunshine today across Metro Vancouver. Temperatures getting up to 20 degrees. Very light winds today as well. Then it's a beautiful evening for a walk, maybe to have dinner on the patio too. So temperatures cooling down to 10 degrees tonight. Then for tomorrow, sunshine and 21, so still very comfortable out there. And then down to 12 degrees on Friday night.
4: 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It's 18 degrees, John.
2: 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To our top story for your drive at 5, the group trying to keep the Whitecaps in Vancouver says it has a clear game plan to stop the team from skipping town. Jobs Minister Ravi Kallon says all three levels of government, as well as the local First Nations and PAFCO, met yesterday. Those details, and Attorney General Nikki Sharma says Ottawa's new online safety legislation can't come soon enough, even if it falls short of what she wanted, coming up at 5:30. As your drive at 5 continues, it's 5:24. The latest poll on the popularity of the country's premiers. There's more bad news for David Eby. The Angus Reid Institute says he has hit a new personal low for popularity. City News Parliament Hill reporter Cormac McSweeney has more.
17: Yeah, I don't think any premier in the country wants to hear the term record personal low when talking about their approval rating, but that's what we have here with Premier Eby and these new numbers from the Angus Reid Institute. Eby's support in the province drops to 31%. That's the approval rating. This, of course, coming as his government has been facing ongoing pressure over drip HRIPAA, property rights concerns, health care, affordability.
2: Only Ontario's Doug Ford polls lower. Manitoba's Wab Kanu, the country's most popular premier, at 62% support, double EB's. Well, the Prime Minister's push to strengthen Canada's ties with Europe continues this week. Mark Carney taking off for his ninth visit to the continent since being sworn into office a little more than 15 months ago. Reporter Catherine Morrison says Carney will begin the six-day trip in Paris, then continue on to Ireland before ending his trip in the French Alps for the annual G7 Leaders Summit.
1: Earlier today, Carney took part in a video call with other G7 allies as well as China to discuss global imbalances in economics. The Prime Minister is expected to hold bilateral visits with other world leaders while he's at the G7 summit, though it's still unsure whether he is planning to meet with U.S. President Donald Trump.
2: Europe plays a dominant role in Carney's vision for rebuilding the international order, as well as weaning Canada off its decades-long reliance on the U.S. for trade and security partnerships. John Leatherby has business in 30 seconds.
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2: In the business center, it's John Leatherby.
20: It was ever a wild swing of a day on the markets. This was it. Toronto and New York went skyward 24 hours after the Dow lost more than 900 points, all because of U.S. President Trump's declaration a deal with Iran is close at hand, with the Strait of Hormuz possibly reopening by this weekend. Thursday morning, Trump threatened to hit Iran hard with airstrikes before making this announcement. Trump ascertaining Iran as part of this deal will not and never will have a nuclear weapon. The Dow finishing higher by 929 points. The NASDAQ right behind, higher by 640. While the TSX was in the black by 520. The S&P getting in on the act, it was higher by 127. Oil futures dropping by the better part of $3.50, $86.49 U.S. an ounce at the close. Gold higher by more than $100, $42.34 U.S. an ounce. And our dollar, 71.63 cents U.S. Imperial Oil penalized $120,000 in relation to a 2023 waste water spill at its Curl oil sands mine near Fort McMurray. Alberta's energy regulator had laid 9 charges against the company last year in connection to the spill, which saw an estimated more than 5 million liters of wastewater overflow from a pond. A statement of facts says the company agreed to plead guilty to one of the charges last month, with the rest withdrawn. Stock on Imperial Oil up nearly 1% on the day. At the Business Center, I'm John Leatherby.
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2: 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The 2026 World Cup officially underway in Toronto. Fans in flooding the FIFA Fan Fest to show their excitement. 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
2: The World Cup officially started today in Mexico. Canada's first match is tomorrow against Bosnia-Herzegovina in Toronto. 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
0: To our top story, there's more positivity today from all levels of government, local First Nations, and PAFCO about the future of the Vancouver Whitecaps.
2: Our Asta Pandey Kanan says BC's jobs minister tells us what they're doing to keep the squad in town.
6: All sides met yesterday to discuss where things stand with the team. BC Jobs Minister Ravi Kalon says the meeting was positive and they're at ways to make buying the team more appealing.
7: In the end, it'll come down to how big of how our corporate sponsors come forward. Are they willing to write checks to be able to sponsor the team in different ways? In the end, we got to increase the revenue opportunities.
6: Kalon says progress has been made working on taking away some restrictions at BC Place with PAFCO. Last month, we told you an American ownership group has made a formal bid to move the Caps to Las Vegas. I'm Asta Pandey Kanan.
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0: But first, it's 5:31, so now let's head over to the 1130 News Radio Super Safe Disposal Traffic Patrol. Here's Kyle Balzer.
3: Thank you, Maria. Thank you, John. We got heavy congestion on Highway 1 eastbound through Langley. The culprit is a single vehicle crash blocking the eastbound right lane after 232, and emergency crews are on scene. Now, the end of the line is now at 200 Street, and it's a slow crawl all the way to the side of the crash, and you're even slow in your approach from the 192nd Street overpass on the Surrey side. So westbound is also slow from 264 with this visual distraction, but it's now just dense after 264 and around the 248 Street overpass. So you're kind of moving slowly, but steadily after that for the rest of the way. And now with more from the 1130 Rogers Xfinity Internet Traffic Center, here's Alex Kerrigan.
4: Thank you very much, Cal, from the Super Safe Disposal Traffic Patrol. Clearly a thing going on east-west connector westbound in front of Westminster Highway's overpass and getting pushed back all the way across the Anacis Channel Bridge. That doesn't happen for no reason. There's something going on in front of that line. We need to know what. Give me a call at *#1130. Got the cameras open, but they're just a little out of date. We'll find out for the next report coming up at 5:41. Elsewhere, though, we're still seeing some delays for the Queensboro. Of course, 91A northbound just stays busy because of a volume. And Marine and Stewartson leading up to the bridge also looking pretty heavy. A bit of a delay on the east-west connector eastbound as well. This should just be volume merging up from Knighton number 6 Road. Nice Street Bridge northbound delays at the south end. And, of course, it's busy for the Massey Tunnel northbound south end. We're not getting out of this report without telling you that the North Shore is busy. The North Shore is busy. Upper levels eastbound from Lonsdale all the way to the north end of the Ironworkers Bridge. That's looking quite slow. And you're also dense getting over to the Lionsgate Bridge, one lane in each direction currently. *#1130 if there's anything else. Traffic by Central City Fun Park, BC's largest indoor fun park with bowling, laser tag, mini golf, roller skating, family go-karts, and a giant arcade. Central City Fun Park in Surrey. Let's go to the Penfolds Roofing and Solar Weather Center and check in with meteorologist Carl Lamb.
5: What a marvelous day we have on the way across Metro Vancouver. Temperatures getting up to 20 degrees. That is pretty much right on target with where we should be for this time of year. And then for tonight, nice and refreshing, cool, and down to a low of 10.
4: And down at the airport, we just got up to 19 degrees.
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0: BC's Attorney General is reacting after the feds introduced online safety legislation yesterday, which would ban social media for kids under the age of 16.
2: 1130's Ben Bugera reports the legislation can't come soon enough, even as it falls short of what the province actually wanted.
8: And Nikki Sharma says the bill doesn't address all of her government's concerns and lacks a requirement for AI companies to report violent content to police. She says there needs to be clear transparency about how the ban would be enforced by social media companies and regulators.
9: I think that BC and other provinces should have a role in making sure that this regulatory oversight and the regulations put in place are strong enough. In BC, we did an online safety action table with a lot of the platforms and came up with some really solid rules.
8: Sharma does say it's a good step with really strong online safety rules. She adds the province needs to see the actual design of AI and social media platforms and set clear rules for how to manage this going forward. I'm Ben Bugera.
0: 119 people died from toxic drugs in BC back in April. That's the equivalent of 4 people each day. The province says nearly 70% of those who died were between the ages of 30 and 59. Now, the death rate among those 60 and older has remained relatively stable since 2021, while the death rate among those 19 to 59 has declined significantly over the same period. Vancouver Coastal Health and Fraser Health authorities made up for over half of the deaths from toxic, unregulated drugs in BC.
2: The province doesn't think it'll have to intervene after Surrey's police board fired its police chief. Premier David Eby says he hasn't seen evidence suggesting the police oversight committee violated BC's Police Act. adding the province is ensuring public safety is maintained in Surrey.
10: And in fact, in Surrey right now, there are more police officers per capita than in any other city, to the best of my knowledge, in North America. And those police officers are working hard together on critical issues like extortion and public safety in that community.
2: Critics raising concerns over Norm Lipinski's dismissal and whether taxpayers would be on the hook for a large severance package. Two members of the board stepped down after the former chief was handed his pink slip.
0: Another home in Surrey was targeted by gunfire this morning. Police say it happened in the area of 96th Avenue and 133A Street in the city center neighborhood at around 5:30. Sergeant Ali Galis says no one was hurt.
11: We had two this week, so it is concerning. We share the concerns of the community and, you know, we'll continue to deliver our best frontline service to the communities and be as open and transparent as we can.
0: This was a targeted hit, but police are not sure of the motive. Galis tells us this is the 44th shooting in the city this year alone.
2: 11:30 news time, now 5:36. Sunshine and 19 degrees in Vancouver. And your drive at 5 continues. And this is the kind of weather we wait all year for. The South Coast in for some hot and sunny conditions through the weekend. Meteorologist Carl Lamb with more from the Penfolds Roofing and Solar Weather Center.
5: Today and tomorrow are going to be absolutely stunning. We have lots of sunshine, temperatures right around the 20-degree mark, so super comfortable, not intensely hot, and those overnight lows are nice and refreshing. You have the windows open. It feels fantastic, but the weekend starts to heat up.
2: Stay tuned. Carl's full five-day weather forecast is coming up for you at 5:51.
0: As long as jobs are not being impacted and the integrity of the system is maintained, Move Up, the union representing ICBC workers, is on board with the new licensing change. Now, this week, would-be drivers learned that they will now be allowed to take their knowledge test for their learner's license online. Annette Toth speaks for the union.
12: This is a big change. It's a change for our employees at ICBC. It's a change certainly for the public in British Columbia who are accustomed to getting served by people in person at driver licensing offices. So all of these changes are a concern for us and we're watching them very, very closely.
0: Earlier this week, ICBC said it is also looking ahead to offer online renewals and replacements for BC driver's licenses and BCIDs.
2: Mounties, that was some alarming numbers showing a large increase in long weekend fatalities and excessive speeding in the month of May. Corporal Michael McLaughlin speaks for the BC Highway Patrol. He says there are too many drivers making bad decisions while behind the wheel.
13: These are cars that are going 40, 50, 60, 70, 80 kilometers over the limit. There is no driver who is skilled enough who can make up for all the unpredictable things that happen on our highway.
2: Five people died on BC roads over the May long weekend compared with zero for that same time last year.
0: The guardian of a 12-year-old in North Vancouver is getting slapped with a ticket after the child was involved in a crash on an e-scooter. It happened on Colwood Drive near Fairmont Road around 5 p.m. yesterday. Corporal Mansour Sahak is with North Van RCMP.
19: Now we're just thankful that the 12-year-old wasn't seriously injured. They were taken to hospital, and we have since followed up with the parent of the 12-year-old and have issued them a violation ticket for allowing someone under the age of 16 to ride a kick scooter.
0: Mounties say the responsibility is on parents to know the regulations before they let their kids ride an e-scooter.
2: Police in West Van out with a warning after the latest extortion theft this week. A man had $30,000 in valuables stolen in a parking lot near the West Van Senior Center Monday morning. Police say a man and a woman were waiting in a car and called the victim over to the vehicle. Police say the man shook the victim's hand and then took his phone. A woman who was sitting in the rear passenger seat placed some fake gold in his hand and quickly snatched his wristwatch from his other hand. The suspects then drove off.
0: Coming up next, we have the 11:30 News Radio Pacific Blue Cross Border Report.
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4: Yeah, borders are great. We got 20 minutes up on the Pat crossing. That's the heaviest by far. The Peace Arch should only be about a 10-minute wait. Actually, wait. Let's load up the camera. Yeah, let's call it 20 minutes of both of them. Peace Arch and Pat crossing, at least the 20 to 30-minute wait. All the Grove Ancient, that's about a 5-minute wait. So the times say one thing, but the cameras kind of say another thing. Northbound, though, less than 5 across the board. You can double-check on the website, vancouver.citynews.ca/border.
0: Thanks so much, Alex. Your traffic and weather is together next. It's 540.
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3: Well, Maria, crews are still tending to this single vehicle crash on Highway 1 eastbound through Langley. The right lane is blocked after 232, and the lineup behind this is bumper to bumper all the way from 200 Street. You're also slow on your approach from the 192nd Street overpass in Surrey. It's a visual distraction for westbound, and that direction is moving slow but steady from 264. And now with more from the 1130 Rogers Xfinity Internet Traffic Center, here's Alex Kerrigan.
4: Thank God from the Super Safe Disposal Traffic Patrol. That said, we have it for this report. It's a crash on the east-west connector westbound before Westminster Highway. It sounds like the right lane is blocked off. You're getting pushed back all the way across the Alex Fraser Bridge. You're almost still from mid-span of the Alex Fraser, but you're looking pretty dense through here. That volume hasn't really hit the 91.8 just yet. If you got more on that, you know what to do. We're also seeing a delay on the other side of the east-west connector eastbound. That should just be volume, and if you see it, call it in. Northbound delay, south end of the Massey Tunnel, of course. Still quite busy going down the cut. Upper levels eastbound Lonsdale to the bridge deck. Highway 1 westbound busy, too, from about 1st Avenue all the way to the base of the Ironworkers bridge deck. And then getting out of the downtown core, it's all on the Burrard and Canby bridges going southbound right now. Remember the Granville shutdown between Davie and Georgia? That doesn't mean that the Granville bridge is unusable. It just means that that's getting a lot of traffic put onto Howe Street if you want to get out of downtown Vancouver via the Granville Bridge. After that, you're fine, though. Anything else, call it in. Star pound 1130. 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We're in the Penfold Roofing and Solar Weather Center with meteorologist Carl Lamb.
5: It is a sunny Thursday for us across Metro Vancouver. Enjoy 20 degrees for the high today. Refreshing and comfortable this evening, and then really nice sleeping weather tonight with a low of 10. Then for tomorrow, more sun and 21 degrees, and back down to 12 on Friday night, and we'll have hotter weather on the way for the weekend.
4: And right now, down to the airport, still 19 degrees.
0: Thanks so much, Alex. Coming up next in sports with Marcus Fitzgerald.
21: Game 5 of the Stanley Cup Final now underway from Carolina. FIFA World Cup kicking off today. A match coming up in just a little bit between South Korea and Czechia.
0: It's 5:44.
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0: 18 degrees and mainly sunny in Vancouver. Good afternoon, I'm Maria Vinca. Here are the top stories we're following for your drive at 5. The committee working to keep the Vancouver Whitecaps at home says the team has a clear game plan. All three levels of government, three local First Nations and PAVCO met yesterday to discuss the options of securing a local bid. Premier David Eby weighing in on the firing of Surrey's police chief. He says the province does not have any additional information about what took place when the police board decided to fire Norm Lipinski. And still ahead, a constable with the Toronto Police for nearly two decades was tragically killed while on the job today. 5:45, it is now time for sports from Sportsnet 650, the home of the Canucks. Here's Marcus Fitzgerald.
21: Stanley Cup Final, Game 5 on a Thursday night in Carolina. The Hurricanes tied the series on the road in Vegas a couple of nights ago, so naturally, the Golden Knights score first tonight. Pavel Dorofeev, his 11th of the postseason. It's a 1-0 lead for the Golden Knights, looking for a 3-2 series lead to take back home to Las Vegas. Lots of hockey to play, though, on Sportsnet and CBC. The MVP was handed out a little earlier this evening. Nikita Kucherov, the Tampa Bay Lightning, winning the Hart Trophy for just the second time in his career. It feels like he's won a few more of those, but it's actually been a 7-year gap between Hart Trophies for the Russian superstar. FIFA World Cup Group A action, two matches today. Earlier today, we saw Mexico pick up a win, kick off the event over South Africa, doing it on home soil in Mexico City. The Nightcaps see South Korea battle Czechia. That's coming up in about an hour and 15 minutes. Canada's first match set for Friday afternoon in Toronto against Bosnia-Herzegovina. Jesse Marsh's group, as we know, a little banged up. Guys with injured statuses and other things, but we'll see if they can make their way towards the top of Group B beginning on Friday. On the links of the RBC Canadian Open, there is a large group of players tied for the lead at -6, including Canadian Matthew Anderson. It is the Canadian Open, so lots of Canadians in the field. Adam Svensson, only one back. Taylor Pendrith is two shots behind. And there is one game in the CFL tonight to kick off week two. Bombers and the Ticats just underway. No score so far in Manitoba. Sports at 15 and 45 past every hour anytime. Sportsnet.ca.
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0: Welcome back. It's a threat police officers face every single day. A constable who was with the Toronto Police Service for 18 years was shot and killed on the job today. Our Phil Martino has more from Ontario's Special Investigations Unit.
15: The SIU says just after 5:30 this morning, emergency task force officers went to a building on Martha Eaton Way to execute several search warrants in connection with shootings in the city. They made their way to a fourth-floor apartment unit. According to spokesperson Monica Houdon, inside that unit, a man shot at one of the officers.
25: There was one officer who discharged a firearm, resulting in a man being struck.
15: The suspect, who's 19 years old, was critically injured. 43-year-old Constable Mark Pinizzotto was taken to Sunnybrook. He died from his injuries. The SIU says there were four others in the unit at the time.
25: Their relationship to the men in connection to the search warrants, still too early for me to confirm anything.
15: Toronto's police chief says the initial search warrant was one of several conducted today in connection with multiple shootings, including one at the U.S. consulate in March. Police are looking for another 19-year-old suspect. I'm Phil Martino.
0: An investigation into Elon Musk's Grok AI image generation tool determined it violated Canada's privacy law. At a conference in Ottawa today, Federal Privacy Commissioner Philippe Dufresne says Canada needs modernized federal privacy laws to ensure companies get valid consent when collecting, using, and disclosing personal information.
1: This lack of protection allowed users to create and share sexualized deepfakes, largely targeting women and children. According to researchers, Grok was at one point generating well over 6,000 sexualized images per hour.
0: He says the value of innovation like this is jeopardized when the right safeguards are not in place. Coming up in just over a minute, we have another check of your traffic and weather together on The Ones. It's 5:50.
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1: 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Super Safe Disposal Traffic Patrol. Here's Kyle Balzer.
2: Well, Maria, it's now been 45 minutes since the single vehicle crash on Highway 1 eastbound in Langley was first reported. It's still blocking the right lane after 232 after the on-ramp from 72nd Avenue, and emergency crews are on scene. This includes one ambulance and one fire truck, what I can see in the camera here. And eastbound volume is dense and crawling from 200 Street, slow on your approach from 192nd. And then westbound is just slow to the site of the incident from before the 248 Street overpass. And now with more from the 1130 Rogers Xfinity Internet Traffic Center, here's Alex Kerrigan.
3: Thank you very much, Captain. Super Safe Disposal Traffic Patrol. So you're going to see some delays on the Alex Fraser Bridge northbound, almost to the south end, closer to Midspan, all the way across the Innocence Channel Bridge. I feel like the crash may have been cleared up. If not clear, then maybe over to the shoulder. I'm talking about east-west connector westbound before Westminster Highway. Initially reported over in the right lane. Volume at the front of the line is looking a little bit better. But if you got more on that, star pound 1130. There's now a southbound delay on the Alex Fraser Bridge as well, right around the north end. So we're expecting some updates on that Alex Fraser Bridge. Call it in. Do it safe and hands-free at star pound 1130. Doesn't have to be anything, but I just want to call it a delay at Nordell Way at Brook Road. You're a little slow climbing that hill at Nordell. Northbound delay south end of the Massey Tunnel, of course. We're looking at some big delays in and out of the North Shore. Of course, we've been seeing this all day. Upper levels eastbound, dense from Lonsdale to the Ironworkers Bridge deck. But you look a little better for the Lionsgate Bridge, even with one lane southbound and two lanes northbound. Just less volume around this area. Star pound 1130, if you got anything more going on, just make sure that when you do it, you keep it safe and hands-free. 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
4: High pressure will dominate the extended forecast, so it's sunshine today and 20 degrees for the high, nice and clear tonight with a low of 10. Then for tomorrow, you guessed it, more sunshine and 21 degrees, just a beautiful day out there too, down to 12 tomorrow night. Then for Saturday and Sunday, we're starting to turn up the heat quite a bit. So 23 to 27 on Saturday with sunshine and down to 14 on Saturday night. Then for Sunday, sunshine and 25 to 30 degrees for the highs.
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1: Thanks so much, Alex. Our top story for your drive at 5, the committee working to keep the Vancouver Whitecaps at home says the team has a clear game plan. All three levels of government, three local First Nations, and PATHCO met yesterday to discuss the options of securing a local bid. So we'll have those details and other top stories coming up at 6. Prime Minister Mark Carney's push to strengthen Canada's ties with Europe continues this week. Reporter Catherine Morrison says Carney has taken off for his 9th visit to the continent since being sworn into office a little more than 15 months ago.
5: He will start off his 6-day trip in Paris, where he'll meet with French President Emmanuel Macron. He'll then go to Ireland, where he will meet with Michelle Martin, the head of government of Ireland, and Catherine Connolly, the president of Ireland. He will then make a more personal visit to County Mayo, where his grandparents lived until they immigrated to Canada in the 1920s.
1: Carney will end his trip in the French Alps for the annual G7 Leaders Summit. Another day, another poll that shows Premier David Eby's sinking popularity. A new poll from the Angus Reid Institute has support for Eby dipping down to 31%, the lowest in the country, second only to Ontario's Doug Ford. City News Parliament Hill reporter Cormac McSweeney has these details.
6: He has been very vocal in his opposition to the idea of a pipeline heading from the oil sands to the BC coast, even though there have been multiple polls that show a majority of British Columbians are in favor of that project. And then on top of all of that, the NDP has been in power in BC for nearly 9 years, so there could be a bit of voter fatigue setting in as well. And that could all play a factor into this low approval rating, but once again, not exactly what David Eby wants to hear.
1: Manitoba's Wabkinew is tops in the country with a 62% approval rating. Canada-U.S. Trade Minister Dominic LeBlanc says that there will be bilateral agreements alongside negotiations on a critical continental trade pact. He addressed the U.S.-Canada summit in Toronto today.
7: If those agreements resolve issues that all three countries are trying to resolve,

0: I'm hopeful that we might at that point have the extension, but if not, we'll continue to do what's necessary to preserve the trilateral framework, which is in the interest of all three countries.
1: LeBlanc says that he has remained in contact with U.S. Trade Representative Jamieson Greer, and they will be meeting on the sidelines of the G7 in France. We have your business news coming up next.
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3: Bounce back for the markets for Thursday thanks to comments by U.S. President Trump, who says he canceled airstrikes on the country for Thursday night because a deal between both countries to end the war in the Middle East could be finalized by this weekend, resulting in the Strait of Hormuz reopening by as early as this weekend as well. It caused a boomerang effect on North American markets in a positive way, led by the Dow Jones higher by 929 points. It had lost the better part of 900 points just 24 hours earlier. The NASDAQ higher by 640, the TSX in the black by 520, while the S&P was up by 127. Gold responded up by more than $100 U.S. an ounce, 4234. Oil was lower by about 3.5%, just over $86 U.S. a barrel. The Canada-U.S. Trade Minister Dominic LeBlanc saying he expects to see bilateral agreements negotiated alongside talks on the critical Continental Trade Pact. He says he would expect to have bilateral agreements between Canada and the U.S. and between the U.S. and Mexico adjacent to the trilateral framework that, according to LeBlanc, at a Canada-U.S. summit held in Toronto on Thursday. His comments come after U.S. President Trump had said on Wednesday he's not looking to renew the Canada-U.S.-Mexico trade agreement, also known as CUSMA. The Canadian dollar, 71.65 cents U.S. At the Business Center, I'm John Leatherby.
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11: Good evening. This is Thursday, June 11th. Thanks for joining us. I'm John Ackerman.
1: And I'm Maria Vinka. We have 18 degrees, sunny in Vancouver. Here's what's happening right now.
12: BC's job minister says it's time for local buyers to step up and help keep the Whitecaps here in Vancouver.
13: AI safety remains top of mind as one provincial official is saying Ottawa's new online harms legislation doesn't address concerns over chatbots.
11: Premier David Eby weighing in on the troubles at the Surrey Police Service, saying there is nothing to suggest the police board broke the rules when it dismissed now former chief Norm Lipinski.
1: And the union representing ICBC workers has been told no jobs will be lost with the written knowledge test for would-be drivers going online.
14: The old veteran Jordan Staal of the Carolina Hurricanes with a Stanley Cup final of his life so far. He's on a five-game goal streak. The Canes and Golden Knights tied in Game 5. Sports at 15.
3: The U.S. president says a deal with Iran is near. That caused the Dow to surge 929 points. TSX closed higher by 520. Business at 26.
1: It is 601.
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10: John Maria, Highway 1 eastbound traffic is still bumper to bumper through Langley because of a single vehicle crash. It's blocking the eastbound right lane after 232, and emergency crews are here, so slide left when you can. The end of the line is at 200 Street, slowing your approach from the 192nd Street overpass, and it looks like volume is also spilling back onto 232nd Street northbound and Highway 10, about halfway from Glover Road. And now with more from the 1130 Rogers Xfinity Internet Traffic Center, here's Ryan Lindemark.
15: Thank you, Kyle, for that report from the Super Safe Disposal Traffic Patrol. In Richmond, there's a crash in the east-west connector, so it's 91 westbound, just by that Westminster overpass in the right lane, and it's busy backing up to the Alex Fraser Bridge, heavy from the Delta side, 91 off in Nordell. East-west connector, there's no problems the other way. Massey Tunnel still has the counter flow in southbound. Northbound, the one lane backing up Delta side, 99 from Highway 17A. And for those of you in Surrey traveling, 32nd Avenue, a crash at 144th. 32nd Avenue is actually closed off in both directions off the North Shore. Still busy. Eastbound upper levels from Lonsdale down the cut. Through the Cassiar, some slowdowns. Lionsgate Bridge, it's okay to the two lanes going north and the one lane south. You're backed at Marine off Taylor Way. And around the P&E, there'll be a watch party again at 7 o'clock for the World Cup. So it is busy around there. Renfrew, Hastings. So, yep, the full World Cup watch party is all kicked in as of today. 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Now back to the Penfolds Roofing and Solar Weather Center, checking in with meteorologist Carl M.
16: This is the start of a beautiful stretch all over Metro Vancouver. It's very comfortable today, too, with light winds and lots of sunshine. Temperatures getting up to 20 degrees. And then for tonight, really beautiful during the evening. And overnight, we're down to a low of 10.
15: Right now, it's sunny, 19 degrees in Vancouver.
1: 11:30 news time, it's 6:03.
11: To our top story, the working group looking to keep the Whitecaps in Vancouver held another meeting yesterday. 1130's Asta Pandey-Kanan tells us all three levels of government, along with the three host First Nations and PAPCO, were at the table.
12: BC Jobs Minister Ravi Kalon was also part of this meeting. He says the group gathered to talk about the initiatives to help bring a buyer to the table.
17: You know, it's nice to get letters from heads of businesses saying save the caps, but now it's time for them to step up and sponsor the team and play a more active role.
12: Kalon says he's more hopeful seeing everyone come together, but it depends on whether people are willing to write checks and contribute to keep the team in Vancouver. He adds there has been progress on working with PAVCO about loosening restrictions around BC Place. In April, we told you an American ownership group has made a bid to relocate the Caps to Las Vegas. I'm Asta Pandey-Kanan.
1: BC's Attorney General says Ottawa's move to ban social media for kids under 16 is a good first step, but there needs to be more transparency on how the rules will be enforced. 1130's Ben Bugera explains BC had wanted stronger regulations for artificial intelligence, including a ban on chatbots for young people.
13: Nikki Sharma says it's something the province asked for after it was revealed OpenAI did not flag concerning interactions between its chatbot and the Tumblr Ridge shooter who killed 8 people and then themselves in February.
18: I'm a little bit wait and see about it. I think that there should be an ability to move quickly because AI is evolving and moving so quickly. And because of that, there needs to be either really strong regulatory tools in the regulator to be able to act if needed, or an ability to enact some type of ban quickly if needed, if we see that are validating it.
13: Sharma says BC and other provinces should have a role in making sure regulations on social media companies are strong enough. She adds there's an overwhelming number of Canadians who want to see those types of protections, particularly for young people. I'm Ben Bugera.
11: The province says 119 people lost their lives to toxic drugs in April. Data showing deaths among those between the ages of 30 and 59 accounting for nearly 70% of drug toxicity deaths in BC this year. More than three quarters of those people were men. Vancouver Coastal Health seeing the greatest number of drug-related deaths this year at 145. More than 80% of drug deaths happening indoors in places such as private homes, social and supportive housing, SROs, shelters, and other locations.
1: The premier says he has not seen any proof suggesting Surrey's police board violated the police act. Speaking to reporters in Kelowna this afternoon, David Eby says the public safety ministry does not have any additional information about what took place when the police board decided to fire the former police chief.
19: For too long, the province was too involved in policing in Surrey. It's important for the police board to fill that role to ensure that there is local accountability for the local police force. That was the whole idea behind Surrey's original proposal to move to a municipal police force.
1: Two members of the board, including the chairperson, resigned in protest of the firing. Surrey MLA Eleanor Sturco and former Mayor Doug McCallum have both called for an investigation into Norm Lipinski's termination.
11: We are learning more about a targeted early morning shooting in Surrey today. Police tell us a home in the area of 96th and 133 A Street in the city center neighborhood was targeted. Sergeant Ali Galis with the SPS says people were at home at the time, but no one was hurt.
20: As always with these files, if any witnesses or neighbors have CCTV footage that they haven't already spoken to an officer about, or may have dash cam vehicle footage, please reach out to Surrey Police and we'll take that from you.
11: Motive behind the shooting still unclear, but police do not believe it's connected to extortion. This marks Surrey's 44th shooting of 2026. 11:30 news time now, 6:07. Sunshine and 19 degrees in Vancouver. Indeed, dig out that sunscreen. We are in for a stretch of warm weather these next few days. That advice from our meteorologist, Carl Lamb, is at the Penfolds Roofing and Solar Weather Center.
16: Our UV index values are quite high, especially as we go from today into tomorrow and through the weekend. And we love spending time outdoors when it's this nice across Metro Vancouver. So don't forget the sunscreen, because your skin can burn in as little as 20 minutes without sunscreen.
11: And do stay with us. Carl's next weather forecast is coming up at 6:11. Earlier this week, we were told the province would allow would-be drivers to take their written knowledge test for their learners online and at home. Annette Toth is the president of Move Up, the union representing ICBC workers. She says she understands the reasons why this helps some BC communities, but will keep close watch to see the jobs will not be affected.
21: Certainly, any new technology that's brought in, our worry is that it will be impacted, whether it's by AI technologies or that it will be impacted just by the more and more online work, which means less and less jobs for British Columbians.
11: Toth says Move Up has spoken to the government about its concerns, and it's been assured that jobs should not be impacted. And Mounties in North Vancouver out with a warning for parents after a 12-year-old was involved in a crash on an e-scooter. Corporal Mansour Sahak is with the North Vancouver RCMP. He says the onus is firmly on parents to know the rules and keep their kids safe.
22: On June 10th at approximately 5 p.m., our frontline officers responded to a collision involving a 12-year-old on an e-scooter and a vehicle in the 3100 block of Colwood Drive. The 12-year-old riding the e-scooter at a residential neighborhood and struck a black VW Jetta.
11: The guardian was slapped with a fine for letting the child ride the e-scooter under the age of 16. Up next, a check of the 1130 News Radio Ferry Report. It's 6:09.
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15: Well, John, we'll kick off at Tawasin to Swartz Bay. And the first one out of there, or actually the next one out of there, the 7 o'clock, is right around 3/4 full. For the 8 o'clock, it's 3/4 full. The 9 o'clock, also 3/4 full. Tawasin Duke Point, next one coming up is the 8:15. That's just over half full. 10:45 is half full. Horseshoe Bay Departure Bay, 6:20 is sold out. 8:30 is half full. And the 10:40, that one's half full. You can find out what's happening with the ferries anytime. 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
11: Thank you, Ryan. In a minute, a check of traffic and weather together on the ones. Kyle takes a look at the number one through Langley. It's 6:10.
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10: Well, John, it's officially been an hour since this single vehicle crash started causing delays for Highway 1 eastbound through Langley. A cruiser on scene blocking the eastbound right lane after 232, not far from the end of the on-ramp from 72nd Avenue. So eastbound volume has remained consistent. You're jammed from 200 Street, slow on your approach from the 192nd Street overpass in Surrey. Northbound on 232 is looking much better, just slow from 78th Avenue to the highway. And now with more from the 11:30 Rogers Xfinity Internet Traffic Center, here's Ryan Lindemark.
15: Thank you, Kyle, for the update from the Super Safe Disposal Traffic Patrol. No change in the east-west connector in Richmond. Still a collision 91 westbound at Westminster Highway and the right lane. You're backing up from the Alex Fraser Bridge and right around Nordell, pretty much. The other way, people are slowing down to have a look for the 91 eastbound. For the Massey Tunnel, it still has the counterflow in southbound. The one lane north, you're backing up 99 from 17A. Still a collision in Surrey on 32nd Avenue at 144th. 32nd Avenue is shut down both directions. Vancouver has the FIFA Fan Festival now open at the P&E. That opened today. So watch party at 7 o'clock with a game coming up. So it is busy around Hastings and Renfrew. Granville Street's closed off both ways between Davie and West Georgia for the FIFA pedestrian zone. Lionsgate Bridge, two lanes going north. You're okay. The one lane south, busy off of Marine. Ironworkers, still a backup for the upper levels highway eastbound from at least Lonsdale. 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Now we check in again with the Penfolds Roofing and Solar Weather Center. Here is meteorologist Carl Lamb.
16: Nice and clear tonight with a low of 10. Then for tomorrow, you guessed it, more sunshine and 21 degrees. Just a beautiful day out there too. Down to 12 tomorrow night. Then for Saturday and Sunday, we're starting to turn up the heat quite a bit. So 23 to 27 on Saturday with sunshine and down to 14 on Saturday night. Then for Sunday, sunshine and 25 to 30 degrees for the highs.
15: Right now it's nice. It's sunny and 19 degrees in Vancouver.
11: Up next in sports, we're about 45 minutes away from the start of South Korea and Czechia in the FIFA World Cup. Canada's tournament starts tomorrow in Toronto versus Bosnia. We'll bring you the very latest from Game 5 of the Stanley Cup Final as well. It's 6:14.
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5: 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When the cap simply cannot clash with her manicure. 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Party City.
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11: Sunshine and 18 degrees in Vancouver. Good evening, I'm John Ackerman. Here's what's happening right now. All sides trying to keep the Whitecaps in Vancouver meeting yesterday. Jobs Minister Ravi Kailan says the meeting between governments, local First Nations, and PAVCO was positive as they look at ways to make buying the team more attractive. We're hearing from Attorney General Nikki Sharma the day after the Carney government tabled its online harms legislation. She calls it a good first step, but says it still needs stronger regulations for artificial intelligence, especially online chatbots. And still ahead.
6: The Special Investigations Unit has provided an update into this morning's police raid in North York that left a member of the emergency task force dead and a 19-year-old in hospital.
11: It's 6:15. That's time for sports from Sportsnet 650, your home of the Canucks and the Stanley Cup playoffs. Here is Marcus Fitzgerald.
3: What a timeline we're in right now. The NBA Finals have been terrific. The Stanley Cup Final has been excellent. We are on the ice tonight following the Golden Knights and the Carolina Hurricanes. 20 minutes in the books in Game 5. This game is tied at a goal apiece in a series that is tied at two games apiece. Pavel Dorofeev opened it up for the Golden Knights with his 11th of the playoffs. Jordan Staal on a five-game goal streak. He's got eight now. In this postseason, he responded for the Canes about halfway through the opening frame. You can catch it right now on Sportsnet and CBC. Again, a win here, and either one of these teams go up 3-2 with Game 6 set for Vegas. The FIFA World Cup kicking off today. One of the host nations, Mexico, getting an opening match win in Group A as they take down South Africa 2-0 in Mexico City. The nightcap will see South Korea battle Czechia. That's coming up in about 45 minutes. Canada to play Bosnia-Herzegovina in Toronto tomorrow afternoon. Can't wait for that. RBC Canadian Open, a large group of players tied for the lead at minus six, including Canadian Matthew Anderson. Now it is our national championship, so there are quite a few Canadians in this field. Adam Svensson, only one shot back at 5-under. Taylor Pendrith is two shots behind. And we've got some CFL football tonight as well. Hamilton Ticats and the Winnipeg Blue Bombers, home opener for the Bombers, looking to push to 2-0, but they trail 7-3 late in the first quarter. Sports at 15 and 45 past every hour. Honey Time, sportsnet.ca.
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11: 11:30 news time now, 6:18. Ontario's police watchdog has taken over the investigation into a police raid at a Toronto area apartment building this morning that left an 18-year veteran of that city's police force dead.
6: The Special Investigations Unit isn't releasing many details, but it will say that emergency task force officers with the Toronto Police Service went to a building on Martha Eaton Way just after 5:30 this morning to execute several search warrants in connection with shootings in the city. According to spokesperson Monica Houdon, when officers entered a unit on the fourth floor, a man inside fired at one of the officers.
14: The officer fell, and then a second officer was behind that officer, and he discharged his firearm multiple times at the man.
6: The SIU says there were four others in the unit at the time. The 19-year-old suspect suffered critical injuries. He remains in hospital. 43-year-old Constable Mark Pinizzotto was taken to Sunnybrook, where he died. Police continue their search for another 19-year-old suspect. I'm Phil Martino.
11: Mounties say excessive speeding in BC was up in May, along with an uptick in deaths over the May-long weekend. Corporal Michael McLaughlin speaks for the BC Highway Patrol.
17: When you look at those fatalities that we've seen, those five fatalities over the May-long weekend, a lot of them are tied to speed. They are tied to bad judgment. And as drivers, we need to understand that we're not the exception. We need to slow down. We need to follow those rules to keep ourselves and our loved ones safe.
11: McLaughlin says no driver is skilled enough to make up for the unpredictable things that can happen on highways when they are speeding. Up next, a check of traffic and weather together on the ones. Kyle starts us off on the Alex Fraser, 11:30 news time, 6:20.
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10: Well, John, you got trouble. Double trouble around the Alex Fraser Bridge. The latest is a stalled vehicle southbound before midspan on the bridge, blocking the left center lane and cruiser on scene here, and that has traffic pushed back from Westminster Highway on the Bridgman side. There, you'll have a good view of the crash westbound on Highway 91, blocking the left lane before Westminster Highway, and volume on that side of the median is crawling from midspan on the bridge. And now with more from the 11:30 Rogers Xfinity Internet Traffic Center, here's Ryan Lindemark.
15: Thank you, Kyle, for that report from the Super Safe Disposal Traffic Patrol. I better text Alex Kerrigan or call him and let him know about the 91 stuff because that's his route home. Or if he's listening right now, yeah, stay away from there. Massey Tunnel, if you go there instead, they're pulling the counterflow southbound, the one lane northbound. 99 still busy from 17A. Still this collision in Langley that's been there for over an hour. Highway 1 eastbound at 232nd Street in the right lane. Freeway's lining up from 200 Street. So try to get off there, take one of the side routes, and you'll be okay. Portman Bridge is east off. The Ironworkers, it's still pretty busy at a north. North Vancouver lining up on the Upper Levels Highway eastbound from Lonsdale for Lionsgate. Two lanes north, you're okay through Stanley Park. The one lane southbound, still backing up off of Marine from Taylor Way. And if you're headed downtown, Granville Street's closed off both ways between Davie and West Georgia due to the FIFA pedestrian zone. And the FIFA Fan Festival is now open at the P&E. So there's actually a watch party for a game at 7 o'clock. And so it's already really busy around Hastings and Renfrew. 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Now we check in again with the Penfolds Roofing and Solar Weather Center. Back to meteorologist Carl M.
16: Nice and clear tonight with a low of 10. Then for tomorrow, you guessed it, more sunshine and 21 degrees. Just a beautiful day out there too. Down to 12 tomorrow night. Then for Saturday and Sunday, we're starting to turn up the heat quite a bit. So 23 to 27 on Saturday with sunshine and down to 14 on Saturday night. Then for Sunday, sunshine and 25 to 30 degrees for the highs.
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11: 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To our top story, all sides trying to keep the Whitecaps in Vancouver met yesterday. Jobs Minister Ravi Kalon says the meeting between government, local First Nations, and PAVCO was positive as they look at ways to make buying the team more attractive for local ownership. More on this and our other top stories coming up at 6:30. 11:30 News time now, 6:24. Well, support for Premier David Eby continues to crater, his approval rating dropping 6 points to 31%, a new low for him, according to the Angus Reid Institute. City News Parliament Hill reporter Cormac McSweeney has more.
13: Out of this ranking, which ranked nine premiers, so the territorial premiers were not involved and PEI's premier was not taken into account for these polls, but out of the nine premiers they did a survey on, David Eby was second last. The only person to finish below him was Ontario's Doug Ford, who falls to just 21% support, the lowest level he's ever had in his 8 years as premier. Also interesting to see in Alberta, Premier Danielle Smith, another one to hit an all-time low for their support numbers, approval rating only at 39%.
11: Premier Wab Kinew of Manitoba topping the list with a 62% approval rating. Canada U.S. Trade Minister Dominic LeBlanc says he's optimistic about negotiations on the critical continental trade pact known as CUSMA. He told the U.S.-Canada summit in Toronto today there will be bilateral agreements.
18: I would expect that we'll have bilateral arrangements between Canada and the United States, between the United States and Mexico, sort of adjacent to the trilateral framework.
11: Donald Trump has said he's not looking to renew CUSMA and claimed the U.S. doesn't need anything from Canada. LeBlanc says Trump's style is unique, but the government's job is to get the best deal for Canadians. John Leatherby has business in 30 seconds.
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11: It's 626 in the Business Center. It's John Leatherby.
19: OpenAI has announced it will acquire Ona, a startup in providing cloud environments for AI agents. Ona's technology to allow OpenAI's coding assistant, Codex, to take on longer-running tasks. The company did not disclose the terms of the acquisition. Rising mortgage rates, weaker labor market weighing on home sales in BC, especially on the Lower Mainland. The BC Real Estate Association says home sales on MLS systems in the month of May, reaching just short of 6,800 units, down 2% from the same period last year. Average residential prices also slid 1.4%, just short of $946,000 from May of 2025's figure of $959,000. There was never a wild swing of a day on the markets. This was it. Toronto and New York went skyward 24 hours after the Dow lost more than 900 points, all because of U.S. President Trump's declaration a deal with Iran is close at hand, with the Strait of Hormuz possibly reopening by this weekend. Thursday morning, Trump threatened to hit Iran hard with airstrikes before making this announcement. Trump ascertaining Iran as part of this deal will not and never will have a nuclear weapon. The Dow finishing higher by 929 points. The NASDAQ right behind, higher by 640, while the TSX was in the black by 520. The S&P getting in on the act, it was higher by 127. The Canadian dollar, 71.65 cents U.S. At the Business Center, I'm John Leatherby.
11: The Federal Privacy Commissioner says Elon Musk's Grok AI chatbot violated Canada's privacy law. Speaking in Ottawa today, Philip Dufresne says he started investigating back in January after millions of sexualized deepfakes were generated on X.
20: This investigation demonstrates that Canada needs modernized federal privacy laws that will better support the development of trustworthy privacy protective technologies and help Canadians and Canadian organizations to thrive in today's modern data-driven world.
11: Dufresne says Grok's AI image generation tool was launched without adequate safeguards and did not properly consider the potential violation to privacy. It's 628.
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26: Good evening. Thank you so much for joining us. It's Thursday, June 11th. I'm Maria Vinca.
11: I'm John Ackerman. Vancouver weather, sunshine and 18 degrees. Here's what's happening right now.
27: BC Jobs Minister Ravi Kalon tells us what the committee looking to keep the Whitecaps home is doing to save them.
28: AI chatbots need to be more regulated. That from BC's Attorney General, who wants those concerns addressed in Ottawa's new online safety rules.
26: Premier David Eby also chiming in amid concerns surrounding the firing of Surrey Police Chief Norm Lipinski.
11: And we're hearing what the union representing ICBC workers thinks about changes to how would-be drivers take their written knowledge test.
2: Could be in line for another gem in the Stanley Cup Final, Game 5 this time between the Canes and the Golden Knights. We'll have second period action for you there. It's coming up in sports at 45.
19: With the deals of Donald Trump with Iran at hand, the market surged. The Dow higher by 929, the TSX in the black by 520, business at 26.
11: 8:31.
26: Now to the 11:30 Rogers Xfinity Internet Traffic Center. And good evening, Ryan Littimer.
15: Oh, hi, Maria. It's nice out there weather-wise, but traffic-wise, it is still quite hectic for many commuters. There's a collision on 91 westbound at Westminster Highway in the right lane. It's backing up Alex Fraser Bridge northbound from mid-span. Also, a crash on the Alex Fraser southbound in the left lane, and that's backing things up from the east-west connector. So, not good times right now for the Alex Fraser Bridge. Massey Tunnel, they are pulling the counterflow. It is busy still for 99 leaving Delta northbound from 17A. In Langley, there is a collision. Highway 1 eastbound at 232nd Street in the right lane, backing up from 200th Street. That's been there for about an hour and a half now. There's still a collision in Surrey, 32nd Avenue at 144th. That's completely closed off. Of course, the World Cup is in full swing now. The FIFA Fan Festival is open at the P&E. There's a watch party for 7 o'clock at games coming up in less than half an hour, so pretty busy around Hastings and Renfrew. Granville Street's closed off both ways between Davie and West Georgia. That's due to the FIFA pedestrian zone. 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Latest forecast from meteorologist Carl M.
16: And down to 10 degrees for tonight. Then for tomorrow, more sunshine and highs up to 21 for your Friday and down to 12 on Friday night. Then for Saturday, we start to heat things up. Temperatures between 23 to 27 with lots of sunshine. And then for Sunday, sunny and even hotter. Highs between 25 to 30. So again, a blast of summer coming our way with these sunny and dry conditions on the way.
15: Right now, it's nice and sunny and 19 degrees in Vancouver.
11: 11:30 news time, now 6:33.
26: The committee looking to keep the Whitecaps in Vancouver says the team has a clear game plan.
11: 11:30's Asta Pandey-Kanan says they met yesterday to discuss their options.
27: All three levels of government, three local First Nations and PAVCO met to discuss the options of securing a local bid. BC Jobs Minister Ravi Kalan was part of the meeting. He says the committee is looking at making the prospect of owning the Whitecaps more attractive for buyers.
3: We've found new advertising and sponsorship opportunities for them. We've been working with them and the City of Vancouver and all their partners to identify if a new group were to come in and want to consider an alternate location, what that could be.
27: The current ownership group, which includes former NBA superstar Steve Nash, initiated a process to sell the club a year and a half ago. In April, a U.S. ownership entered a formal bid to buy the team with a goal to relocate it to Las Vegas. I'm Asta Pandey-Kanan.
26: More needs to be done to protect young people from online harms. 11:30's Ben Bugera reports that's the message from BC's Attorney General, who says the new federal ban on social media for kids under 16 doesn't go far enough.
4: And specifically, Nikki Sharma says her government had wanted the legislation to include a ban on AI chatbots following the mass shooting in Tumblr Ridge. She says the bill also doesn't include a requirement for AI companies to report violent content to police.
5: We asked pretty clearly that not including chatbots in a regulatory regime would be kind of ridiculous, actually. The pace and change of AI and how fast it's moving and the real harms that we see emerging means that we can't be two steps behind. We have to be setting a standard while we can.
4: Now, the online harms plan does include more regulation for AI chatbots, but not an outright ban like there is with social media. Sharma says provincial leaders need to be at the table in order to make sure the rules put in place are working. I'm Ben Bugera.
11: BC seeing an average of 4 drug-related deaths a day in the month of April. New data from the province says nearly 70% of the 119 people who died of toxic drugs were between the ages of 30 and 59, and more than three-quarters of whom were male. Vancouver Coastal Health and Fraser Health seeing the greatest number of drug deaths this year, making up more than half in the province. Fentanyl continues to be the most frequent cause of drug deaths.
27: BC's premier says, as far as he knows, Surrey's police board followed the rules when it fired its former police chief. David Eby says, despite critics' concerns around the board violating the police act, he's under the impression protocol was followed.
0: To the best of our knowledge, they followed all the processes they were supposed to around the police act. We'll ensure that the vacancies in the police board are filled. For our provincial job, we'll also make sure that when people call 911, that they get that service that they demand and deserve.
27: A pair of Surrey politicians have called for an investigation into the committee's decision to fire Norm Lipinski, MLA Eleanor Storko, and former Mayor Doug McCallum. Now, Lipinski was the Surrey Police Service's first chief after City Hall decided to transition away from the RCMP.
11: Police in Surrey investigating after a home in the city center neighborhood was shot at early this morning. It happened at around 5:30 near 96th and 133 A Street. No one was hurt. Sergeant Ali Galis says the shooting appears to have been targeted.
1: It is, again, early in the investigation, but at this point, the residence does not have police history, and we have no indicators at this point that it's related to extortion.
11: Galis says Surrey has seen a total of 44 shootings this year alone, but not all of them are connected to extortion.
27: 11:30 news time. It is now 6:36. We have 18 degrees and mainly sunny here in Vancouver. Well, things are set to heat up on the South Coast this weekend. Meteorologist Carl Lamb is in the Penfolds Roofing and Solar Weather Center.
16: We're expecting temperatures to get up into the low to mid-20s, even right by the coast. And that means the upper 20s to near 30 degrees away from the water. It looks like the hottest day of the weekend is Sunday. So make sure you take breaks in the shade, stay inside if you need to take a break, and make sure you have the sunscreen.
27: Stick around. Carl's next weather forecast is coming up at 6:41.
11: We are hearing from the union representing ICBC workers after the change in written knowledge test that took effect this week. Annette Toth is the president of Move Up. She says the union has expressed its concerns to the province.
6: They've assured us that this should not impact jobs. And so we are taking them with their word on that, but also watching carefully, and we will be monitoring it quite closely.
11: Toth says another concern they have is that the integrity of the driver's licensing system is maintained.
6: That all security measures are in place to ensure that fraud isn't possible.
11: Toth adding that they would have preferred more physical locations, but they understand the reason why this change helps in rural and smaller remote communities in the province.
27: Numbers are out for the month of May, and it shows a big increase in excessive speeding and deaths over the Victoria Day long weekend across the province. Corporal Michael McLaughlin is with BC Highway Patrol. He says five people died on BC roads over the long weekend, which is up from zero in 2025.
7: You're going to face immediate roadside penalties. You're going to get a ticket that could be up to $500 on the spot. Your vehicle will be automatically impounded. That means you pay for the tow, you pay for the likely 7 days of impound.
27: He says Metro Vancouver saw some of its biggest year-over-year increases in speeding violations. Thanks so much for making the switch back to 1130 News Radio, your original home for traffic and weather every 10 minutes on the ones and traffic alerts as you need them. 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
15: Well, right now it's 20 minutes southbound for Peace Arch and about 15 at Pacific Highway Maria, 15 minutes at Aldergrove, a 15-minute wait for Sumas, and then coming back to Canada, about 15 minutes northbound for all four crossings. You can find the border wait times anytime, vancouver.citynews.ca/border.
27: Thanks so much, Ryan. Your traffic and weather's together next, including the latest at the Alex Fraser. It's 6:40.
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27: 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What's going on at the Alex Fraser Ryan?
15: So, I actually have good news, which is always a good thing. People like to hear that. The collision on the Alex Fraser has gone southbound, same with the one that was the other way on the east-west connector, right by the stretch where you split. It's starting to ease off for 91 both directions. Massey Tunnel, they pulled the counter flow. 99's busy, still southbound from Steveston Highway. Delta side, still a bit of volume for 99 from 17A. In Langley, no change. This collision there has been for almost 2 hours on Highway 1 eastbound at 232nd Street in the right lane. That's backing things up for about 200 Street, and so that's not good. For those of you traveling on 32nd Avenue, there's a crash at 144th. 32nd Avenue is closed off both ways. For the ironworkers, still a bit busy for traffic off the North Shore. Delays eastbound heading down the cut from Lynn Valley Road. Lionsgate Bridge, not too bad around there. Two lanes north, one lane south. Downtown, Granville Street's closed off between Davie and West Georgia due to the FIFA pedestrian zone, and the FIFA Fan Festival is now open at the P&E. There is a watch party. Game's coming up at 7 o'clock, so it is busy, and that area will be throughout the evening at Hastings and Renfrew. 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Once again, here is meteorologist Carl Lamb.
16: Nice and clear tonight with a low of 10. Then for tomorrow, you guessed it, more sunshine and 21 degrees. Just a beautiful day out there too. Down to 12 tomorrow night. Then for Saturday and Sunday, we're starting to turn up the heat quite a bit. So 23 to 27 on Saturday with sunshine and down to 14 on Saturday night. Then for Sunday, sunshine and 25 to 30 degrees for the highs.
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27: Thanks so much, Ryan. Coming up next in sports with Marcus Fitzgerald. Underway Game 5 in the Stanley Cup Final between the Vegas Golden Knights and the Carolina Hurricanes. The series is now tied 2-2. It's 6:43.
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27: 18 degrees and sunny here in Vancouver. Good evening. Thank you so much for joining us. I'm Maria Vinca. Here's what's happening right now. BC Jobs Minister Ravi Kalon says that there's been progress on work to keep the Whitecaps in Vancouver. He met with local First Nations and Pabco yesterday to discuss options on securing a local bid. BC Premier David Eby is chiming in on the concerns swirling around the firing of former Surrey Police Chief Norm Lipinski.
2: Evie says he's under the impression the police board did follow the rules. And still ahead, a police officer who served for 18 years was shot and killed during what's described as a high-risk takedown. 6:45, it is now time for sports from SportsNet 650, the home of the Canucks. Here is Marcus Fitzgerald.
3: In the second period now, game 5 of the Stanley Cup Final, the series is tied at 2, and this game is tied at a goal apiece. Jordan Staal has scored again for Carolina. Pavel Dorofeev has scored again for Vegas. It comes down to execution at this time of year. After all, you can see it on Sportsnet and on CBC. The winner obviously takes that important 3-2 series lead into game 6. In Vegas, the Hart Trophy was handed out earlier this afternoon. Nikita Kucherov of the Tampa Bay Lightning takes the top honor. Feels like he's got more of these. It's actually only the second in his career. FIFA World Cup kicked off today in Mexico, Mexico City. One of the host nations picking up a win against South Africa as the Mexican side gets it done. The nightcap sees South Korea battle Czechia. That's coming up at the top of the hour. Canada's first match set for Friday afternoon in Toronto against Bosnia-Herzegovina. Jesse Marsh's group a little banged up, some injuries, some illnesses here and there, but they get things started tomorrow afternoon. Looking forward to that. On the links at the RBC Canadian Open, a lot of Canadians in the field. As you can imagine, there is one, just one shot off the pace, actually, tied for the lead. Got ahead of myself there. Matthew Anderson is tied for the lead at 6 under. Adam Svensson is only one shot back. Taylor Pendrith is 2 shots behind. And there is one game in the CFL tonight. Ticats and the Bombers from Winnipeg late second quarter. Hamilton working with a 14-10 lead. Sports at 15 and 45 past every hour. Harney time. Sportsnet.ca.
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2: 11:30 news time. 6:48, an 18-year veteran of the Toronto Police Service is dead, and a suspect is in the ICU following a raid this morning in North York. Our Phil Martino has the latest from Ontario's Special Investigations Unit.
25: The SIU's Monica Houdon says the shooting happened in a unit on the fourth floor of an apartment building on Martha Eaton Way while Toronto Police Emergency Task Force officers were executing several early morning search warrants in connection with shootings in the city.
26: Officers entered the unit and one man discharged his firearm at the officer first.
25: She says the 19-year-old suspect was shot multiple times.
26: There was one officer who discharged a firearm, resulting in a man being struck.
25: According to the SIU, there were 4 others in the unit at the time of the shooting. The suspect was critically injured. 43-year-old Constable Mark Pinizzotto was taken to Sunnybrook, where he died. Toronto's police chief says multiple search warrants were executed today related to shootings, including the one at the U.S. consulate in March. Police are still looking for another 19-year-old suspect. I'm Phil Martino.
2: The Windsor-Detroit Bridge Authority says Canada and the U.S. have agreed to delay the opening of the Gordie Howe Bridge. Reporter Don Mitchell says invitations have been sent out for a ribbon cutting tomorrow on the $6.4 billion bridge between Windsor and Detroit.
28: It was put on hold to resolve any outstanding issues. Prime Minister Mark Carney hinted on Wednesday that the bridge opening might be delayed, but insisted there was no big drama surrounding the project. In February, U.S. President Donald Trump said on social media the U.S. would need to be compensated before he would allow the bridge to open. White House officials confirmed this week that the president's position was unchanged.
2: The bridge is co-owned by the governments of Canada and Michigan. And the guardian of a 12-year-old has been handed a ticket after the child crashed an e-scooter into a car yesterday. Mounties say it happened at around 5 o'clock in the afternoon on Colwood Drive near Fairmont Road in North Vancouver. Corporal Mansour Sahak speaks for the North Van RCMP.
29: Unsuspecting parents are purchasing these very expensive kick scooters, dirt bikes,
0: to their kids and without really knowing the rules and regulations. We've done months and months of education campaigns targeting parents and youth about the rules and regulations, and we're now come to the point where we need to do enforcement.
2: The 12-year-old was taken to hospital with minor injuries. We have your traffic and weather together on the ones, including the latest on the crash on Highway 1 in Langley. It's 6:50.
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0: Tennessee. And that collision has now been cleared, Maria, so that's good. But the backup is still there. Eastbound Highway 1 at 232nd Street. So still slowdowns from 200 Street, but it will improve now that all lanes are open. The other way, you're fine across the Portman. No issues for Burnaby Lake. The Ironworkers is still busy off the North Shore. Upper Levels is backing up eastbound from Lynn Valley Road. Lionsgate Bridge is okay. Two lanes north, one lane south. If you're downtown, the FIFA Festival. Granville Street's closed off both ways between Davie and West Georgia for the pedestrian zone. And the big FIFA Fan Festival is open at the P&E. There's a watch party. There's a game coming up in about 10 minutes. And so it is busy around Hastings and Renfrew and will be throughout the evening. World Cup closure also has Pacific Boulevard between Canby and Carroll closed off for the next month. Things have eased off for those of you at the Massey Tunnel. Alex Fraser Bridge is fine. 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Bowling, laser tag, mini golf, roller skating, family go-karts, and a giant arcade. Central City Fun Park in Surrey. Now we check in again with the Penfolds Roofing and Solar Weather Center. Latest from meteorologist Carl Lamb.
1: Nice and clear tonight with a low of 10. Then for tomorrow, you guessed it, more sunshine and 21 degrees. Just a beautiful day out there too. Down to 12 tomorrow night. Then for Saturday and Sunday, we're starting to turn up the heat quite a bit. So 23 to 27 on Saturday with sunshine and down to 14 on Saturday night. Then for Sunday, sunshine and 25 to 30 degrees for the highs.
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2: Thanks so much, Ryan. 11:30 news time. It's 6:54. The latest poll on the popularity of the country's premiers is bad news for David Eby. The Angus Reid Institute says he's hit a new low. City News Parliament Hill reporter Cormac McSweeney has the details.
3: Yeah, I don't think any premier in the country wants to hear the term record personal low when talking about their approval rating, but that's what we have here with Premier Eby and these new numbers from the Angus Reid Institute. Eby's support in the province drops to 31%. That's the approval rating. This, of course, coming as his government has been facing ongoing pressure over DRIPA, property rights, concerns, health care, affordability.
2: Only Ontario's Doug Ford polls lower. Manitoba's Wab Kinew is the country's most popular premier with a 62% approval rating, double Eby's. The Prime Minister's push to strengthen Canada's ties with Europe continues this week. Mark Carney takes off for his ninth visit to the continent since being sworn into office a little more than 15 months ago. Reporter Catherine Morrison says Carney will begin the six-day trip in Paris, then continue on to Ireland before ending his trip in the French Alps for the annual G7 Leaders Summit.
4: Earlier today, Carney took part in a video call with other G7 allies as well as China to discuss global imbalances in economics. The Prime Minister is expected to hold bilateral visits with other world leaders while he's at the G7 summit, though it's still unsure whether he is planning to meet with U.S. President Donald Trump.
2: Europe plays a dominant role in Carney's vision for rebuilding the international order and weaning Canada off its decades-old reliance on the U.S. for trade and security partnerships. There is a new renewed warning about ongoing distraction thefts, this time from West Vancouver police. They say a man and woman stole over $30,000 worth of valuables from a victim while seated in their vehicle. Now, a man was waiting in a parking lot near Esquimalt Avenue and 21st Street near the West Vancouver Senior Center at around 11 o'clock on Monday morning. Police say that is when a man and a woman in a nearby car called him over to their vehicle. Now, the man, male driver, shook the man's hand and stole his phone. The woman sitting in the rear passenger seat placed some fake gold in his other hand, and police say that's when she snatched his watch from his wrist before driving off. 11:30 news time. It is now 6:56. Well, the 2026 FIFA World Cup officially underway, and in Toronto, fans are flooding the FIFA Fan Fest to show their excitement. This man says he loves the energy in the city, even if he isn't attending any games.
5: I'm not that rich. I'm not that rich to spend that much money on tickets. So I prefer to be with my people because it's more about the quality time with your people more than spending so much money by yourself.
2: The World Cup officially kicked off today in Mexico. Your business news is next.
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2: The CEO of tanker company Frontline says oil tanker traffic through the Strait of Hormuz should quickly increase if the U.S. and Iran do reach a credible deal. The Gulf states are desperate to increase their oil exports. Tankers positioned close to the region to cash in on the reopening of Hormuz, according to Lars Barstad. He adds those pre-positioned tankers will eventually have to decide whether to leave if the promise of a deal does not materialize. IPO is captivating Wall Street, but SpaceX isn't a typical rocket company, defense contractor, or tech stock. Elon Musk's space company starts trading tomorrow under the ticker SPCX. Its launch business, Starlink Network, and national security role make it part of a new class of strategic tech companies. Full bounce back for the markets for Thursday, thanks to comments by U.S. President Trump, who says he canceled airstrikes on the country for Thursday night because a deal between both countries to end the war in the Middle East could be finalized by this weekend, resulting in the Strait of Hormuz reopening by as early as this weekend as well. It caused a boomerang effect on North American markets in a positive way, led by the Dow Jones higher by 929 points. It had lost the better part of 900 points just 24 hours earlier. The NASDAQ higher by 640, the TSX in the black by 520, while the S&P was up by 127. Gold responded up by more than $100 U.S. an ounce, 4234. Oil was lower by about 3.5%, just over $86 U.S. a barrel. At the Business Center, I'm John Leatherby.
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10: Good evening. It's Thursday, June 11th. Thanks for joining us. I'm Anthony Atanasov. In Vancouver, mainly sunny, 18 degrees. Here's what's making news right now. Restaurants Canada applauding a new food strategy unveiled by the federal Liberals today. With some troubling findings of a new study that accompanies the Independent Gambling Controls Office's new action plan. Mother of BC teen who died by suicide after being exploited online. Says proposed federal legislation tackling online safety would have helped her daughter.
11: BC's job minister says it's time for local buyers to step up and help keep the Whitecaps here in Vancouver.
12: Got the nightcap on tap. The first day of the FIFA World Cup as Czechia meets South Korea. We'll get into that. Game 5 of the Stanley Cup Final on the go as well, with the Canes and the Golden Knights tied at 2 games apiece. Sports at 15.
2: With the deals, says Donald Trump, with Iran at hand, the market surged. The Dow higher by 929. The TSX in the black by 520. Business at 26.
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13: Hi, I was busy talking to Sarah Jones here about the red light on our ceiling now that lets people know when they're walking by just to shush. I won't shush. I'll talk. The Richmond problem is now gone on the 91 or the east-west connector. And then for the Alex Fraser Bridge, that crash is cleared up, so looking good. Massey Tunnel, they pull the counterflow. You're still busy for 99 southbound from right around Steveston Highway. Highway 1 in Langley, they cleared up that crash eastbound by 232nd, but it's still incredibly busy from 216th. Portman Bridge is eased off. No problems, Burnaby Lake. The Ironworkers, still a delay at a North Vancouver for the upper levels highway eastbound from Mountain Highway. Lionsgate bridge looks good. And World Cup, of course, started today. And there's a bunch of things happening in different parts of Vancouver. We'll start off, the FIFA Fan Festival is open at the P&E. And there's a game starting right now. So it is busy around Hastings and Renfrew and will be throughout the evening. Granville Street's closed off between Davie and West Georgia for the FIFA pedestrian zone. World Cup closure also has Pacific Boulevard closed off between Cambie and Carroll. 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Now the forecast from the 1130 News Radio Weather Center. For tomorrow, it'll be nice and sunny and warmer, a high of 21. Saturday, sunny, even hotter, a high of 23 by the water, inland high of 27. Sunday, sunny and hot, a high of 26 by the water, inland temperature of 30. It's still lovely out there right now. Sun is shining and 19 degrees in Vancouver.
10: Thank you very much, Ryan. 11:30 news time, 7:03. The federal Liberal government announcing a national food security strategy aimed at giving Canadians more access to locally produced fruit, vegetables, and other fresh items at a lower price. Prime Minister Mark Carney says Canada is one of the world's largest exporters of agri-food products, and its farmers, ranchers, and producers send $100 billion worth of goods abroad every year.
8: We are an agricultural superpower, yet for most Canadians, it doesn't feel like that at the checkout counter. Grocery prices are up nearly 35% since 2019.
10: The government says the new strategy is backed by more than $3 billion in investments over 10 years. Restaurants Canada applauding the strategy, saying some of the recommendations it made during consultations, like investments in food terminals and food hubs, as well as efforts to reduce regulatory barriers, have been included. And BC's Independent Gambling Control Office released a new action plan after a study found rising rates of problem gambling across BC. The study found 19% of BC adults fall into moderate to high risk gambling categories, with younger men, newcomers, and Indigenous people among the most affected. The plan focuses on prevention, public awareness, support services, youth education, and outreach to higher-risk populations. The strategy aims to address growing concerns linked to online gambling and improve access to help for people experiencing gambling-related harms. And the mother of a BC teen who took her own life after being sexually exploited by an online predator says federal legislation tackling online safety is an important step towards keeping youth safe online. The Federal Safe Social Media Act promises to force social media companies to block access for children under 16 and regulate the companies behind AI chatbots. Carol Todd says the proposed bill is something Amanda would have wanted as part of her legacy.
9: If I could talk to Amanda right now, I would say to her that your legacy and your story has helped move forward so many things in this world, and your life is treasured.
10: Today, or Todd says, despite some gray areas in the bill, she's pleased with its focus on online safety and believes there's time to address any shortfalls as it moves through the House of Commons. 119 people have died from toxic drugs in BC back in April. That's the equivalent of 4 people each day. The province says nearly 70% of those who died were between the ages of 30 and 59. The death rate among those 60 and older has remained relatively stable since 2021, while the death rate among those 19 to 59 has declined significantly over the same period. Vancouver Coastal and Fraser Health Authorities made up over half of the deaths from toxic, unregulated drugs in BC. The guardian of a 12-year-old in North Van getting slapped with a ticket after the child on an e-scooter crashed into a car. It happened on Colwood Drive near Fairmont Road around 5 p.m. yesterday. Corporal Mansour Sahaks with North Van RCMP.
14: Now we're just thankful that the 12-year-old wasn't seriously injured. They were taken to hospital, and we have since followed up with the parent of the 12-year-old and have issued them a violation ticket for allowing someone under the age of 16 to ride a kick scooter.
10: Mounties say the responsibility is on parents to know the regulations before they let their kids ride an e-scooter. Doorbell camera footage shows the car coming out of a driveway and the child slamming into the car's driver's side and flipping onto its hood. 11:30 news time, 7:06. It's 18 degrees, mainly sunny in Vancouver. Another home in Surrey was targeted by gunfire this morning. Police say it happened on 96th Avenue and 133A Street in the city center neighborhood around 5:30 a.m. Sergeant Ali Galis says no one was hurt.
15: We had 2 this week, so it is concerning. We share the concerns of the community, and you know, we'll continue to deliver our frontline service to the communities and be as open and transparent as we can.
10: This was a targeted hit, but police aren't sure of the motive. Galis tells us this is the 44th shooting in the city this year alone. Police in West Vancouver are out with a warning after the latest extortion theft this week. A man had $30,000 worth of valuables stolen from him in a parking lot near the West Vancouver Senior Center Monday morning. West Van police tell us a man and woman were waiting in a car, called the victim over to their vehicle. Police say the man shook the victim's hand and took his phone. A woman was sitting in the rear passenger seat, placed some fake gold in his hand, and quickly snatched his watch from his other wrist. The suspects then drove off. Some optimism from all levels of government, local First Nations, and PAFCO about the future of the Vancouver Whitecaps. Our Astapandi Kanan says BC's jobs minister tells us what they're doing to keep them in town.
11: All sides met yesterday to discuss where things stand with the team. BC jobs minister Ravi Kalon says the meeting was positive and they're at ways to make buying the team more appealing.
16: In the end, it'll come down to how big of how our corporate sponsors come forward. Are they willing to write checks to be able to sponsor the team in different ways? In the end, we got to increase the revenue opportunities.
11: Kalon says progress has been made working on taking away some restrictions at BC Place with PAFCO. Last month, we told you an American ownership group has made a formal bid to move the Caps to Las Vegas. I'm Asta Pandekanan.
10: And as long as jobs aren't being impacted and the integrity of the system's maintained, move up. The union representing ICBC workers is on board with a new licensing regime. This week, would-be drivers learned they'll not be allowed to take their knowledge tests for their learner's license online. Annette Toth speaks for the union.
17: This is a big change. It's a change for our employees at ICBC. It's a change certainly for the public in British Columbia who are accustomed to getting served by people in person at driver licensing offices.
10: Earlier this week, ICBC said it's also looking ahead to offer renewals and replacements for BC's driver's licenses and BC IDs online. Coming up in 30 seconds, a look at the ferry wait times. It's 7:09.
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10: 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Ryan, you know, you paused for dramatic effect for the traffic report. What do you got for this ferry report?
13: I was being distracted by, you know, people in the newsroom here chatting away. 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And for the ferries, Tuas and Swartz Bay, the 8 o'clock coming up is 3/4 full. 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
10: 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How How are the roads looking there, Ryan?
13: Well, it is not too bad now around the Portman Bridge. East off for the Burnaby Lake Stretch, Anthony. Ironworkers is fine. Lionsgate, two lanes north, one lane south. In Vancouver, the FIFA Fan Festival is open at the P&E, and there's a watch party going on right now. As there is a game, and it's busy around Hastings and Renfrew. Granville Street downtown's closed off between Davie and West Georgia for the FIFA pedestrian zone. World Cup closures also in place. Pacific Boulevard between Cambie and Carroll. For the Alex Fraser Bridge is fine now. 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Now we go back to the forecast here from the 1130 News Radio Weather Center. Tonight, clear and a low of 10. Tomorrow, mostly sunny, a high of 21. For Saturday, sunny and hotter, a high of 23 by the water, inland high of 27. Sunday, quite hot as well, a high of 25 by the water, inland high of 30. Currently, it is nice and sunny still, and 18 degrees in Vancouver.
10: Thank you very much, Ryan. 11:30 news time, just about 7:13. Another day, another poll that shows Premier David Eby's sinking popularity. A new poll from the Angus Reid Institute is support for Eby dipping down to 31%, the lowest in the country, second only to Ontario's Doug Ford. City News Parliament Hill reporter Cormac McSweeney.
1: He has been very vocal in his opposition to the idea of a pipeline heading from the oil sands to the BC coast, even though there have been multiple polls that show a majority of British Columbians are in favor of that project. And then on top of all of that, the NDP has been in power in BC for nearly 9 years, so there could be a bit of voter fatigue setting in as well. And that could all play a factor into this low approval rating, but once again, not exactly what David Eby wants to hear.
10: Manitoba's Wab Canoe tops the country with a 62% approval rating. Coming up in a minute, your sports with Marcus Fitzgerald. Game 5, Hurricanes, Golden Knights, awaiting the start of the third period. It's 3-1 Canes. We've also got the FIFA World Cup underway. It's about 15 minutes into this South Korea and Czechia game, still 0-0. Plenty more sports to go around. It's 7:14.
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10: Mainly sunny and 18 degrees in Vancouver. Good evening. Thanks so much for joining us. I'm Anthony Atanasov. Here's what's making news. Federal Liberals announcing a national food strategy that's meant to expand in lower prices, aimed to help independent grocers compete with some of those big, larger retails. And the mother of a BC teen took her own life after being cyberbullied, says proposed new online harms legislation would have helped her daughter, Amanda Todd. It's still to come. Canada U.S. Trade Minister Jean-Luc LeBlanc says there will be bilateral agreements alongside negotiations on a critical continental trade pact. More details on that story after sports. Sportsnet 650, your home of the Canucks. A very good evening to Marcus Fitzgerald.
12: We have to begin in Carolina, where the Hurricanes have home ice for two of the next three games, and they're looking to take advantage of that tonight. Series is tied at two with the Vegas Golden Knights. However, Carolina leads at 3-1 going to the third. Andrei Svechnikov and Sebastian Aho scoring for the Canes to give them that two-goal advantage, and they hope to have that 3-2 series edge by the end of the night tonight. Game 6, no matter who wins this game, is Sunday in Vegas. Game 7, if necessary, is next Wednesday. That would be back in Carolina. Sportsnet CBC is where you can see this one right now. FIFA World Cup, South Korea and Czechia just getting underway. No scores so far. This is a Group A matchup. Mexico won its opening match in Group A. They took down South Africa 2-0 in front of a raucous crowd in Mexico City. Of course, Toronto hosting Team Canada tomorrow as they take on Bosnia-Herzegovina. Jesse Marsh's crew, there are players who are injured. There are players whose status is up in the air. Can't wait to see the group that takes the pitch. And we'll see if Canada can get some form of success this time around at the World Cup. Over to the bigs. There are a few games in the majors on this Thursday. No Blue Jays, but the Orioles took down the Mariners 7-5. RBC Canadian Open. Lots of Canadians in the field. There is a Canadian one shot off the pace going into Friday's round two. That would be Adam Svensson. In fact, Matthew Anderson, another Canadian, is tied for the lead at -6. Taylor Pendrith is two shots behind in the CFL tonight. Bombers and the Ticats. Hamilton leading 24-10 at the half in Manitoba. Sports at 15 and 45 past every hour. Harney Time, sportsnet.ca.
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10: You're listening to 1130 News Radio. I'm Anthony Atanasoff. Prime Minister Mark Carney's push to strengthen Canada's ties with Europe continues this week. Reporter Catherine Morrison says Carney's taken off for his ninth visit to the continent since being sworn into office a little more than 15 months ago.
24: He will start off his six-day trip in Paris, where he'll meet with French President Emmanuel Macron. He'll then go to Ireland, where he will meet with Michelle Martin, the head of government of Ireland, and Catherine Connolly, the president of Ireland. He will then make a more personal visit to County Mayo, where his grandparents lived until they immigrated to Canada in the 1920s.
10: Carney will end his trip in the French Alps for the annual G7 Leaders Summit. Meantime, Canada-U.S. Trade Minister Dominic LeBlanc says there will be bilateral agreements alongside negotiations on a critical continental trade pact. He addressed the U.S.-Canada Summit in Toronto today, saying with additional deals, there is a good chance CUSMA will continue to govern trade.
25: If those agreements resolve issues that all three countries are trying to resolve, I'm hopeful that we might at that point have the extension.
10: LeBlanc says he's remained in contact with U.S. Trade Representative Jameson Greer, and they'll be meeting on the sidelines of the G7 in France. Meantime, the U.S. ambassador to Canada trying to clarify some remarks by the American president on trade between the two nations.
26: Pete Hoekstra says the U.S. is open to partnering with its northern neighbor on sensitive trade issues, including autos, steel, and aluminum, but Canada needs to make a better pitch. He made the comments while speaking at a Canada-U.S. summit in Toronto.
27: If Canada puts on their sales hat, they can make a very, very compelling case that if America needs a single car coming in to the United States from somewhere else in the world, the best place to get that car from is Canada.
26: The U.S. president said yesterday he wasn't planning to renew the current trade deal with Canada and Mexico. Hoekstra today says Canada needs to be more aggressive in negotiations. I'm Chris McCusker.
10: And Privacy Commissioner Philippe Dufresne says sexual deepfakes created through Elon Musk's Grok AI chatbot violated Canada's privacy law. His investigation found both XAI and XCore failed to adequately protect personal information and allowed harmful images to be created and shared. Dufresne says the companies have taken some corrective steps but remain out of compliance because the content's still available. Your traffic and weather's next.
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13: 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I'm Ryan Littlemark, starting off in Vancouver. The FIFA Fan Festival is open at the P&E. There's a watch party going on. It's busy around there at Hastings and Renfrew. It will be throughout the evening. Granville Street's closed off both ways between Davie and West Georgia due to the FIFA pedestrian zone. World Cup closure also has Pacific Boulevard shut down between Cambie and Carroll. For traffic on Highway 1, that's eased off in the valley. Same for the Portman and the Ironworkers. Lionsgate Bridge, there's no issues. Alex Fraser Bridge is fine. And same for the Massey Tunnel. 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Now the forecast from the 1130 News Radio Weather Center. And for tonight, it doesn't sound like it'll be too bad. It'll be clear at a low of 10. Tomorrow, mostly sunny, high of 21. Saturday, sunny, getting hotter, high of 23. Inland, high of 27. Sunday, quite hot, a high of 25. Inland, high of 30. And Monday, more sunshine. A high of 24, inland high of 29. Currently it's sunny and 18 degrees in Vancouver. 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
10: You're listening to 1130 News Radio. I'm Anthony Atanasov. It's a threat police officers face every day. A constable who was with the Toronto Police Service for 18 years was shot and killed on the job today. Our Phil Martino is more from Ontario's Special Investigations Unit.
15: Just after 5:30 this morning, emergency task force officers went to a building to execute several search warrants in connection with shootings in the city. They made their way to a fourth floor apartment unit. According to spokesperson Monica Houdon, inside that unit, a man shot at one of the officers.
16: There was one officer who discharged a firearm, resulting in a man being struck.
15: The suspect, who's 19 years old, was critically injured. 43-year-old Constable Mark Pinizotto was taken to Sunnybrook. He died from his injuries. The SIU says there were four others in the unit at the time.
16: Their relationship to the men in connection to the search warrants, still too early for me to confirm anything.
15: Toronto's police chief says the initial search warrant was one of several conducted today in connection with multiple shootings, including one at the U.S. consulate in March. Police are looking for another 19-year-old suspect. I'm Phil Martino.
10: Meantime, the opening of a Canadian-U.S. bridge across the Detroit River has been delayed due to what officials say are outstanding issues.
17: The Gordie Howe International Bridge was expected to open to traffic later this month. In a statement released before Friday's ribbon-cutting ceremony, the Windsor-Detroit Bridge Authority said both Canada and the United States have agreed to delay the opening of the bridge, taking the necessary time to resolve any outstanding issues. The bridge, named after the late Canadian hockey great, is jointly owned by Canada and Michigan. The opening had remained in question for months after President Trump demanded that Canada turn over at least half the ownership of the bridge to the U.S. federal government. The bridge connects Windsor, Ontario, and Detroit and would be a vital economy artery between Canada and the U.S. Marcela Sanchez, Washington.
10: And a new warning from police to parents about a growing trend of criminals online recruiting teenagers to carry out violent crimes, including murders, bombings, and abductions on their behalf. ABC's Aaron Katursky with more.
28: This is no video game or scene from a crime drama. These real crimes carried out by real teenagers. And authorities say they're part of a growing and terrifying trend. Police say the online recruitment of teens to do the dirty work of criminal organizations is now one of the biggest crime problems in Europe, and one that's coming to the United States.
10: Just last year, an Ontario parent had to travel from Ajax, Ontario to Thunder Bay to rescue his 16-year-old son who was trafficked into the drug trade. Your business news is next.
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3: OpenAI has announced it will acquire Ona, a startup in providing cloud environments for AI agents. Ona's technology to allow OpenAI's coding assistant, Codex, to take on longer-running tasks. The company did not disclose the terms of the acquisition. Rising mortgage rates, weaker labor market weighing on home sales in BC, especially on the Lower Mainland. The BC Real Estate Association says home sales on MLS systems in the month of May reaching just short of 6,800 units, down 2% from the same period last year. Average residential prices also slid 1.4%, just short of $946,000 from May of 2025's figure of $959,000. There was never a wild swing of a day on the markets. This was it. Toronto and New York went skyward 24 hours after the Dow lost more than 900 points, all because of U.S. President Trump's declaration a deal with Iran is close at hand, with the Strait of Hormuz possibly reopening by this weekend. Thursday morning, Trump threatened to hit Iran hard with airstrikes before making this announcement. Trump ascertaining Iran as part of this deal will not and never will have a nuclear weapon. The Dow finishing higher by 929 points. The NASDAQ right behind, higher by 640. While the TSX was in the black by 520. The S&P getting in on the act, it was higher by 127. The Canadian dollar, 71.65 cents U.S. At the Business Center, I'm John Leatherby.
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20: Hello, I'm Renee Bernard. Here's what's making news right now. Canadians worried about the price of their groceries got some good news today. The federal government is out with a strategy hoping to lower prices. A growing number of British Columbians have a troubled relationship with gambling, and a new provincial agency aims to nip the trend in the bud. A BC mother who became the poster figure in the fight against online bullying comments on the federal government's new Online Harms Act. And after a 12-year-old kid crashes an e-scooter into a car in North Van, his guardians have been issued a fine.
12: A lot to get to on your Thursday night, Game 5 of the Stanley Cup Final and the second match of the day at the FIFA World Cup after one of the host nations, Mexico, picked up a W in their first matchup. Sports at 45.
3: The U.S. president says a deal with Iran is close, causing the markets to take off, led by the Dow, higher by 929. Business at 56.
20: It is 7:31 precisely. Now to the 11:30 Rogers Xfinity Internet Traffic Center. Here's Ryan Littemark.
13: Well, Renee, this thing called the World Cup is going on. So there's things happening around Vancouver because of it. The Fan Festival is open to the Peonies. So that opened up today. And there's a watch party going on right now for a game. And it is busy with all the other festivities around there. So Hastings and Renfrew area is busy. Granville Street's closed off both ways between Davie and West Georgia due to the FIFA pedestrian zone. World Cup closure has Pacific Boulevard shut down between Cambie and Carroll. Over at the Queensboro Bridge, do watch out for some maintenance. Southbound with that metal plate. Alex Fraser Bridge is now completely eased off for 91. Massey Tunnel looks good from either side. For Highway 1, it's now moving smoothly through the Portman and out to the Valley. But through Burnaby, we just heard about a crash eastbound just east of Kensington, and that's affecting traffic in the right lane. So any other details about that, let us know to Star 1130. 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UrbanAuctions.ca. Now the forecast from the 1130 News Radio Weather Center. For tonight, it'll be clear, a low of 10. Tomorrow, sunny, a high of 21. Saturday, sunny, even warmer, a high of 23. Inland, high of 27. Sunday, hot, a high of 25. Inland, high of 30. Monday, more sunshine, a high of 24. Inland, high of 29. It's still nice out there right now. Sunny and 18 degrees in Vancouver.
20: Thanks, Ryan. 11:30 news time, 7:32. Our top story, Restaurants Canada is applauding a new food strategy unveiled by the federal Liberals today. It's aimed at giving Canadians more access to locally produced fruit, vegetables, and other fresh items at lower prices. Prime Minister Mark Carney says today the average Canadian family spends about $10,000 a year on groceries, and there are multiple reasons.
2: Well, one of them is that while Canadian farmers, ranchers, and producers are producing enormous amounts of food, we're relying on other countries to process a lot of it.
20: The government promises to help small and medium-sized processors to modernize and to increase productivity so they can compete in the global marketplace while attracting investment from major manufacturers. Restaurants Canada says the restaurant industry purchases $43 billion in food and beverages annually, making it the largest purchaser of Canadian agricultural products. As such, it says it serves as an important link between producers and consumers across the country and looks forward to seeing the establishment of food hubs and terminals. An alarming number of BC adults are considered moderately to high risk gamblers. That's the finding of a new study that accompanies the Independent Gambling Officer's new action plan. The strategy will include strengthening prevention and awareness in digital environments and continuing to monitor emerging gambling trends. It is also launching a new integrated service delivery model in partnership with TELUS Health to make it easier to access support. The province's public safety minister says the office will also work to counter what she calls a surge in unregulated sports betting and online gambling advertising in BC. The mother of a BC teenager who died by suicide after being exploited online says proposed federal legislation tackling online safety would have helped her daughter. Carol Todd's daughter, Amanda, took her own life in 2012, and Todd says the Safe Social Media Act addresses concerns around mental health and social media that will protect youth online. She says the bill, which would force social media companies to block access for children under 16, is something Amanda would have wanted.
5: Amanda wanted kids safe, and she wanted to be safe.
20: Todd says she's meeting with BC Attorney General Nikki Sharma next week to also discuss digital literacy and the use of AI in classrooms. The province says 119 people lost their lives to toxic drugs in April. The data shows deaths among those between the ages of 30 and 59 accounted for nearly 70% of drug toxicity deaths in BC this year. Over three quarters of those people were men. Vancouver Coastal Health has seen the highest number of drug-related deaths this year with 145. Over 80% of drug deaths happen inside places such as private homes, social and supportive housing, SROs, shelters, and other locations. Mounties in North Van are out with a warning for parents after a 12-year-old was involved in a crash on an e-scooter. Corporal Mansour Sahak is with North Van RCMP. He says the onus is on parents to know the rules and keep their kids safe.
6: On June 10th at approximately 5 p.m., a frontline officer responded to a collision involving a 12-year-old on an e-scooter and a vehicle in the 3100 block of Colwood Drive. The 12-year-old riding the e-scooter at a residential neighborhood and struck a black VW Jetta.
20: The Guardian was slapped with a fine for letting the child ride the e-scooter under the age of 16. A doorbell camera footage shows a car coming out of a driveway and the child slamming into the car driver's side and flipping onto its hood. We're learning more about a targeted early morning shooting in Surrey. Police are telling us the home on 96th Avenue and 133 A Street in the city center neighborhood was targeted. Sergeant Ali Gala says people were at home at the time, but nobody was hurt.
8: As always with these files, if any witnesses or neighbors have CCTV footage that they haven't already spoken to an officer about or may have dash cam vehicle footage, please reach out to Surrey Police and we'll take that from you.
20: The motive behind the shooting remains unclear, but police don't believe at this point it's related to extortion. This marks the city's 44th shooting this year alone. The working group looking to keep the Whitecaps in Vancouver held another meeting yesterday. 11:30's Asa Pandy Kanan tells us all three levels of government, three local First Nations, and PAVCO were at the table.
21: BC Jobs Minister Ravi Kallon was also part of this meeting. He says the group gathered to talk about the initiatives to help bring a buyer to the table.
22: You know, it's nice to get letters from heads of businesses saying save the caps, but now it's time for them to step up and sponsor the team and play a more active role.
21: Kallon says he's more hopeful seeing everyone come together, but it depends on whether people are willing to write checks and contribute to keep the team in Vancouver. He adds there has been progress on working with PAVCO about loosening restrictions around BC Place. In April, we told you an American ownership group has made a bid to relocate the Caps to Las Vegas. I'm Asta Pandey Kanan.
20: Earlier this week, we told you the province would allow would-be drivers to take their knowledge test for their learner's license online and at home. Annette Toth is the president of Move Up, the union that represents ICBC workers. She says she understands the reason why this helps in BC communities, but will keep a close monitor to see that jobs will not be affected.
23: Certainly, any new technology that's brought in, our worry is that it will be impacted, whether it's by AI technologies or that it will be impacted just by the more and more online work, which means less and less jobs for British Columbians.
20: Toth says the union has spoken to the government about their concerns and they've been assured there that jobs will not be impacted. Support for Premier David Eby continues to crater. His approval rating has dropped 6 points to 31%, according to the Angus Reid Institute. City News Parliament Hill reporter Cormac McSweeney has more.
24: Out of this ranking, which ranked nine premiers, so the territorial premiers were not involved and PEI's premier was not taken into account for these polls, but out of the nine premiers they did a survey on, David Eby was second last. The only person to finish below him was Ontario's Doug Ford, who falls to just 21% support, the lowest level he's ever had in his 8 years as premier. Also interesting to see in Alberta, Premier Danielle Smith, another one to hit an all-time low for their support numbers, approval rating only at 39%.
20: And Premier Wab Kanoe of Manitoba tops the list with a 62% approval rating. Still to come, the 11:30 Border Report at 7:39.
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13: Right now it's about 20 minutes is the wait, Renee, southbound for Peace Arch. 10 minutes at Pacific Highway, 10 for Aldergrove, 10 for Sumas. And then coming back to Canada, about 10, 15 minute wait northbound for all four of them. You can find border wait times anytime, vancouver.citynews.ca/border.
20: Thanks, Ryan. Coming up, traffic and weather together at 7:40.
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13: Well, it's busy around town because of the World Cup starting today, Renee. FIFA Fan Festival's open at the P&E, and there's a game going on, so watch party there. So it's busy around Hastings and Renfrew. Granville Street's closed off both ways between Davie and West Georgia due to the FIFA pedestrian zone. World Cup closure also has Pacific Boulevard shut down between Cambie and Carroll. Queensboro Bridge, there's no issues. There's some work there till 5 a.m. that'll start up at 9 o'clock. The Alex Fraser Bridge is looking good for 91. Massey Tunnel is fantastic. Same for the number one through the valley around the Portman and Burnaby Lake. 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Now we check in with the forecast from the 11:30 News Radio Weather Center. Overnight clear, a low of 10. Tomorrow sunny, high of 21. Saturday sunny, gets hotter, high of 23 by the water, inland high of 27. Sunday sunny and quite warm, high of 25, inland high of 30. Right now it's sunny, 18 degrees in Vancouver, and weather is brought to you by the cooperators. 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
20: 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A man had $30,000 worth of valuables stolen from him in a West Vancouver parking lot, prompting a warning from police about a rise in distraction thefts. It happened on Monday morning in a parking lot near Esquimalt Avenue and 21st Street, not far from the West Vancouver Senior Center. Police tell us the victim was called over by a man and a woman in another car. The male driver shook the victim's hand and took his phone without him noticing. The woman sitting in the passenger seat placed some fake gold in his hand and snatched his watch from his other wrist before the pair drove off. Sports is next.
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20: Hello, I'm Renee Bernard. Here's what's making news right now. Food hubs and production modernization, just some of the things being looked at by the federal government as it rolls out its food strategy. Carol Todd, whose teenage daughter took her life as a result of online bullying, says Amanda would have approved of an online harms bill being introduced by the federal government. And after sports,
17: Watchdog is looking into today's fatal shooting of a veteran Toronto police officer in North York.
20: It is 7:45. Time for some sports and Sportsnet 650. Your home of the Canucks. Here's Marcus Fitzgerald.
27: The ice would go in Carolina. They might start counting it down here as the Hurricanes lead the Golden Knights 4-1 in the third period. Under 10 to play. Andre Svechnikov, a couple of goals. Sebastian Aho and Jordan Staal has another one. He's up to 8 in these playoffs. He's owned the Stanley Cup final. Of course, they give the Conn Smythe to the playoff MVP. Stahl is making a late push, but Carolina on the verge here of a 3-2 lead in the series. Game 6 is back in Vegas on Sunday. The Canes are hoping they'll be up 3-2 by the time they get there. FIFA World Cup on the go. First half approaching halftime. South Korea and Czechia, no scores so far. Mexico winning its opener against South Africa in Mexico City earlier today. A 2-0 final in Group A. Canada will meet Bosnia-Herzegovina tomorrow in Toronto. It all gets going for real. Can't wait for that. Over to the links. It is the RBC Canadian Open this week, naturally. A lot of Canadians in the field, including one who is tied for the lead at 6-under par. There's a ton of players tied for the lead at minus 6. Matthew Anderson, though, the Canadian in that spot. Adam Svensson is one shot back. Taylor Pendrith is two shots behind. And there is one game in the CFL tonight, kicking off week 2 in Winnipeg. Ticats lead the Bombers 24-13 in Manitoba. Sports at 15 and 45 past every hour. Harney Time, sportsnet.ca.
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20: Welcome back. I'm Renee Bernard. Prime Minister Mark Carney's quest to strengthen Canada's ties with Europe continues this week as he takes off for his 9th visit to the continent since being sworn into office a little more than 15 months ago. Carney will begin his 6-day trip in Paris with a meeting with French President Emmanuel Macron and then continue on to Ireland with meetings with Michael Martin, the head of the government of Ireland, and President Catherine Connolly. He will end the trip in the French Alps with the annual G7 leader summit in Evian. Canada-U.S. Trade Minister Dominic LeBlanc says he's optimistic about negotiations on the critical continental trade pact known as CUSMA. He told the U.S.-Canada summit in Toronto today that there will be some bilateral agreements.
5: I would expect that we'll have bilateral arrangements between Canada and the United States.
20: Donald Trump has said he's not looking to renew the CUSMA agreement and claims the U.S. doesn't need anything from Canada. LeBlanc says Trump's style is unique, but the government's job is to get the best deal for Canadians. The United States top diplomat in Canada says when Donald Trump says he doesn't need anything from his northern neighbor, the president is actually looking for ways to collaborate. Speaking at the U.S.-Canada summit in Toronto today, Ambassador to Canada Pete Hoekstra says the U.S. has a tremendous amount of things they need. He points to Canadian potash, saying there aren't a lot of other places the U.S. can get the key ingredient for fertilizer. Hoekstra says it's also more desirable for the U.S. to get resources like oil from Alberta and autos from Ontario. After days of conflicting reports, Canada and the U.S. will delay the official opening of the Gordie Howe Bridge between Windsor and Detroit.
6: Reports earlier this week suggested a ribbon cutting was planned for tomorrow to open the bridge after months of uncertainty. Back in February, U.S. President Donald Trump posted on social media that he wouldn't allow the bridge to open until the U.S. was compensated. Then on Tuesday, Ontario Premier Doug Ford said he was hearing two different stories about the bridge opening. Now, a statement from the Windsor-Detroit Bridge Authority says both countries have agreed to delay the opening of the bridge, taking the necessary time to resolve any outstanding issues. No specifics were offered. I'm Chris McCusker.
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13: Xfinity Internet Traffic Center. I'm Ryan Littemark in Vancouver. Granville Street's closed off both ways between Davie and West Georgia due to the FIFA pedestrian zone, so it's getting busy around town now that the World Cup has started. A World Cup closure is in place along Pacific Boulevard between Cambie and Carroll. FIFA Fan Festival is open at the P&E. There's also a watch party going on, so it is busy around that part of town by Hastings and Renfrew and will be for a few more hours. For Highway 1, looks good. Valley, Portman, and the Burnaby Lake stretch. 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
1: Welcome back. I'm Renee Bernard. Ontario's police watchdog has taken over the investigation into a police raid at a Toronto area apartment building this morning that left an 18-year veteran of that city's police force dead.
2: The Special Investigations Unit isn't releasing many details, but it will say that emergency task force officers with the Toronto Police Service went to a building just after 5:30 this morning to execute several search warrants in connection with shootings in the city. According to spokesperson Monica Houdon, when officers entered a unit on the fourth floor, a man inside fired at one of the officers.
3: The officer fell, and then a second officer was behind that officer, and he discharged his firearm multiple times at the man.
2: The 19-year-old suspect remains in hospital. 43-year-old Constable Mark Pinizzotto was taken to Sunnybrook, where he died. Police continue their search for another 19-year-old suspect. I'm Phil Martino.
1: A new warning from police to parents about a growing trend of criminals online recruiting teenagers to carry out violent crimes, including murders, bombings, and abductions on their behalf. ABC's Aaron Katursky has more.
4: Anneli Berg's 16-year-old son, Rio, was a victim.
5: Still hard to believe.
4: In 2025, he was on his way home when a hooded stranger came up from behind, pulled a gun, and opened fire, killing young Rio, who was not the intended target. Police say the gunman was no professional assassin, but a fellow teen, recruited for the job online by a gang.
5: The kids do the dirty work for them, and then they just throw them away.
4: The 16-year-old hitman in this case was immediately caught, convicted, and sent to prison. So it's two young lives wasted. Police say this online recruitment trend is spreading and should be a wake-up call for parents.
1: Just last year, an Ontario man had to travel from Ajax to Thunder Bay to rescue his 16-year-old son, who was trafficked into the drug trade. It's been a few years since schools across the continent started adopting cell phone bans during the day. Early evidence shows not only are students starting to do better, but teachers are noticing more class participation, improved social connections, and fewer conflicts. ABC's Bethany Braun Silva says parents have also had time to adjust to not being able to reach their kids at all times.
6: What we've seen is that schools are focusing on clear communication with families and reminding parents that they can still contact the school directly in an emergency or any other kind of pressing situation. And interestingly, some educators say many parents have ultimately supported the bans because they're struggling with cell phone use with their kids at home too.
1: In BC, school boards were instructed to put new restrictions into place for both elementary and secondary students. For elementary students in Vancouver, for example, personal devices cannot be used for the entire school day, including recess and lunch breaks. For secondary students, devices must be stored and put on silent mode. However, principals say secondary teachers are still having a problem enforcing that rule. Business news is next.
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13: When the backdrop's gotta give main character energy. When the balloons have to blow up the vibe. When the cap simply cannot clash with her manicure. From graduations to prom parties. When it's gotta be right, Party City.
14: The CEO of Tanker Company Frontline says oil tanker traffic through the Strait of Hormuz should quickly increase if the U.S. and Iran do reach a credible deal. The Gulf states are desperate to increase their oil exports. Tankers positioned close to the region to cash in on the reopening of Hormuz, according to Lars Barstad. He adds those pre-positioned tankers will eventually have to decide whether to leave if the promise of a deal does not materialize. IPO is captivating.

0: Wall Street, but SpaceX isn't a typical rocket company, defense contractor, or tech stock. Elon Musk's space company starts trading tomorrow under the ticker SPCX. Its launch business, Starlink Network, and national security role make it part of a new class of strategic tech companies. Full bounce back for the markets for Thursday, thanks to comments by U.S. President Trump, who says he canceled airstrikes on the country for Thursday night because a deal between both countries to end the war in the Middle East could be finalized by this weekend, resulting in the Strait of Hormuz reopening by as early as this weekend as well. It caused a boomerang effect on North American markets in a positive way, led by the Dow Jones higher by 929 points. It had lost the better part of 900 points just 24 hours earlier. The NASDAQ higher by 640, the TSX in the black by 520, while the S&P was up by 127. Gold responded up by more than $100 U.S. an ounce, $42.34. Oil was lower by about 3.5%, just over $86 U.S. a barrel. At the Business Center, I'm John Leatherby.
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6: Good evening. It's Thursday, June 11th. Thanks for joining us. I'm Anthony Atanasov. It's still mainly sunny and 18 degrees in Vancouver. Here's what's making news right now. Federal Liberals have announced a national food security strategy aimed at giving Canadians more access to locally produced food. The Independent Gambling Control Office releasing a new action plan after a study of rising rates of problem gambling across BC. Another of a BC teen who took her own life after being sexually exploited online. Federal legislation tackling online safety is an important step towards keeping youth safe online.
7: BC Jobs Minister Ravi Kalon tells us what the committee looking to keep the Whitecaps home is doing to save them.
8: Carolina Hurricanes closing in on a 3-2 lead in the Stanley Cup Final, and we've got your second match of the day at the FIFA World Cup. The tournament kicked off on Thursday. We'll get you there, too. It's coming up in sports at 15.
0: With a deal, says Donald Trump, with Iran at hand, the market surged. The Dow higher by 929, the TSX in the black by 520, business at 26.
6: It's 8:01. Let's go to your 11:30 Rogers Xfinity Internet Traffic Center. What are we looking at there, Ryan?
9: Well, you and I have been chatting off the air. The World Cup, it's in the air, Anthony. You can feel in the city, eh?
6: Oh, it's an absolute fever, Ryan.
9: Especially
6: don't want it to end.
9: Where our studio is here on 2nd and Columbia, you can walk to Science World, which is now a giant soccer ball if people haven't been downtown in a while. It's a sight to see. And also, over at the P&E, a whole bunch of festivities are going on. The FIFA Fan Festival is now open at the P&E, and there's a game going on for the watch party. It's really busy around that area of Hastings and Renfrew. Granville Street downtown's closed between Davie and West Georgia due to the FIFA pedestrian zone. Pacific Boulevard's closed off between Cambie and Carroll. And for anybody at the Alex Fraser Bridge, you're fine for 91. Massey Tunnel looks good for 99 both ends. 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Now the forecast from the 1130 News Radio Weather Center for overnight clear, a low of 10. Tomorrow, mostly sunny, a high of 21. Saturday, it'll be even warmer, a high of 23 by the water, inland high of 27. Sunday, high of 25, inland high of 30. And then for Monday, more sunshine, a high of 24, inland high of 29. So pretty good stretch for all the tourists that are in town for this soccer shindig. And currently it is sunny and 18 degrees in Vancouver.
6: Thank you very much, Ryan. 11:30 news time, 8:03. The federal Liberals have announced a national food strategy meant to expand choice and lower prices. The strategy aiming to help independent grocers compete with large retailers. Prime Minister Mark Carney points out Canada relies on other countries for essential foods. 90% of our fresh fruit, for example, is imported.
5: And that reliance on foreign markets means that every global shock, foreign conflict, a drought, tariffs, shows up directly at grocery stores.
6: The government says five large retailers dominate 75% of Canada's grocery market, along with a bunch of the systems for the distributing food. Restaurants Canada welcomes the strategy, says programs aimed at expanding domestic food processing capacity and improving supply chain resilience were among recommendations made during consultations. And speaking of the federal government, a federal bill proposing to restrict sports betting ads before the House of Commons. Provincial government agencies rolling out its own strategy to combat an increase in the number of problem gamblers. According to a report produced by BC's Independent Gambling Control Office, nearly one in five adults in the province fall into moderate to high-risk gambling categories. One quarter experience some level of problem gambling. If found, problem gambling tends to be concentrated among younger adults, individuals experiencing financial strain, Indigenous and racialized residents, newcomers to Canada, and caregivers. The plan includes efforts to improve outreach to at-risk populations and launch programs targeting young people. And the mother of a BC teen who took her own life after being cyberbullied says proposed new online harms legislation would have helped her daughter. Carol Todd, whose daughter Amanda died in 2012 after being exploited online, says the Safe Social Media Act tackles the emotional and mental harms of social media on young people. Todd says her daughter would have wanted other kids to be safe. Children are still dying and problematic behavior persists on social media. The Safe Social Media Act was introduced in the House of Commons yesterday. It allowed four social media companies to block access to children under 16 unless the firms implement proper safeguards. And BC saw an average of four related deaths a day in the month of April this year. New data from the province says nearly 70% of the 119 people who died from toxic drugs were between the ages of 30 and 59. Over three-quarters of people who died were male. Vancouver Coastal Health and Fraser Health have seen the biggest number of drug deaths in 2026, make up over half of them in the province. Fentanyl continues to be the most frequent cause of drug deaths. And the guardian of a 12-year-old has been handed a ticket after the child crashed an e-scooter into a car in North Vancouver yesterday. Mounties say it happened around 5 o'clock afternoon on Colwood Drive near Fairmont Road. Corporal Mansour Sahak speaks for North Van RCMP.
10: Unsuspecting parents are purchasing these very expensive kick scooters, dirt bikes, without really knowing the rules and regulations. We've done months and months of education campaigns targeting parents and youth about the rules and regulations.
6: The 12-year-old was taken to the hospital with minor injuries. Doorbell camera footage shows the car coming out of a driveway, and the child slamming into the car's driver's side and flipping onto its hood. 11:30 news time, 8:06. It's still mainly sunny and 18 degrees. Police in Surrey investigating after a home in the city center neighborhood was shot at early this morning. It happened around 5:30 at 96 Ave and 133 A Street. No one was hurt. Sergeant Ali Galis says this shooting appears to be targeted.
11: The residence does not have police history, and we have no indicators at this point that it's related to extortion.
6: Galis says Surrey's seen a total of 44 shootings this year alone, but not all of them are connected to extortion. And a renewed warning about ongoing distraction thefts, this time from West Vancouver police. They say a man and woman stole over $30,000 worth of valuables from a victim while seated in their car. The man was waiting in a parking lot near Esquimalt Avenue and 21st Street near the West Vancouver Senior Center at around 11 o'clock on Monday morning. Police say that's when a woman and a man in a nearby car called the victim over to their vehicle. The male driver shook the man's hand, and that's when his phone was stolen. In the meantime, the woman sitting in the rear passenger seat placed some fake gold in his other hand and snatched his watch from his wrist before driving off. The committee looking to keep the Whitecaps in Vancouver says the team has a clear game plan. 1130's Asta Pandey-Kanon says they met yesterday to discuss their options.
7: All three levels of government, three local First Nations and PAVCO met to discuss the options of securing a local bid. BC Jobs Minister Ravi Kalan was part of the meeting. He says the committee is looking at making the prospect of owning the Whitecaps more attractive for buyers.
10: We've found new advertising and sponsorship opportunities for them. We've been working with them and the City of Vancouver and all our partners to identify if a new group were to come in and want to consider an alternate location, what that could be.
7: The current ownership group, which includes former NBA superstar Steve Nash, initiated a process to sell the club a year and a half ago. In April, a U.S. ownership entered a formal bid to buy the team with a goal to relocate it to Las Vegas. I'm Asta Pandey-Kanon.
6: We're hearing from the union representing ICBC workers following an announcement about a change in licensing knowledge tests that came into effect earlier this week. From now on, people can take their knowledge test online, which means they don't need to do it in an ICBC office. Annette Toth is the president at Move Up. She says the union has expressed its concerns to the government.
12: They've assured us that this should not impact jobs. And so we are taking them with their word on that, but also watching carefully, and we will be monitoring it quite closely.
6: She says another concern they have, that the integrity of the driver system is maintained.
12: All security measures are in place to ensure that fraud isn't possible.
6: Dobb says she understands the reason why this change helps in rural and smaller communities in the province. Coming up in 30 seconds, another look at the ferry wait times. It's 8:09.
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6: Well, that is, let's go to your 11:30 News Radio Ferry Report. How are the ferries looking there, Ryan?
9: Good. 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
6: 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In a minute, your traffic and weather together on the ones. It's 8:10.
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6: 8:11, back we go to your 11:30 Rogers Xfinity Internet Traffic Center. How's it looking out there, Ryan?
9: Well, it's not too bad, Anthony, for Highway 1, Valley, Portman, Burnaby Lake and around the Ironworkers, but there's this thing called the World Cup that's going on there, Anthony. Have you heard about that?
6: Oh, yeah.
9: We're both wearing soccer jerseys right now. So all over the city, there's things happening. FIFA Fan Festival at the P&E that opened today, and there's a game on right now. And so it's busy around Hastings and Renfrew. And Granville Street's closed off both ways between Davie and West Georgia for the FIFA pedestrian zone. World Cup closure also in place. Pacific Boulevard between Cambie and Carroll. 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Now the forecast from the 11:30 News Radio Weather Center. Tonight clear, a low of 10. Tomorrow mostly sunny, a high of 21. Saturday sunny, getting hotter, a high of 23. Inland high of 27. Sunday, quite a bit warmer, a high of 25. Inland high of 30. Monday more sunshine, a high of 24. Inland high high of 29. Currently, it is still sunny out there and actually quite nice. It is 18 degrees in Vancouver.
6: Thank you very much, Ryan. 11:30 news time. We're almost at 8:13. The latest poll on the popularity of the country's premiers, though. Bad news for David Eby. The Angus Reid Institute says he's hit a new low. City News Parliament Hill reporter Cormac McSweeney is more.
19: Yeah, I don't think any premier in the country wants to hear the term record personal low when talking about their approval rating, but that's what we have here with Premier Eby and these new numbers from the Angus Reid Institute. Eby's support in the province drops to 31%. That's the approval rating. This, of course, coming as his government has been facing ongoing pressure over drip. Property rights, concerns, health care, affordability.
6: Only Ontario's Doug Ford polls lower. Manitoba's Wab Canoe is the country's most popular premier with a 62% approval rating, doubling Eby's. Coming up in a minute, your sports with Marcus Fitzgerald. The World Cup has begun. Also got some hockey playoffs. The Carolina Hurricanes besting the Vegas Golden Knights 4-2 in Game 5. One more dub for them. They win the Stanley Cup, and guess what? Erling Haaland making an appearance at this game. In fact, the whole Norwegian national soccer team is in attendance. Their training camp is in Carolina, so pretty cool to see Erling Haaland, you know, striker for Manchester City, one of the best prolific strikers in the world. He needs no introduction. He was there. We'll see many more celebrities, I'm sure, at games as well. More sports coming up.
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6: It's mainly sunny and 18 degrees in Vancouver. Good evening. Thanks so much for joining us. I'm Anthony Tanasov. Here's what's making news. Federal Liberals have announced a national food security strategy that's aimed at giving Canadians more access to locally produced food at lower prices. In the meantime, the mother of a BC teen took her own life after being sexually exploited by an online predator. This federal legislation tackling online safety is an important step. The Federal Safe Social Media Act promising to force social media companies to block access for children under 16 and regulate those companies behind AI chatbots. And the guardian of a 12-year-old in North Van getting slapped with a ticket after the child on an e-scooter crashed into a car. Details on these stories at the bottom of the hour. Let's go to your sports. With Sportsnet 650, the home of the Canucks, it's Marcus Fitzgerald.
8: Carolina Hurricanes with Rod Brendamore as their captain won a Stanley Cup 20 years ago. 20 years later, they are one win away from doing it again with Rod Brendamore as the head coach. The Canes knock off the Vegas Golden Knights on home ice tonight, a 4-2 final. Andrei Svechnikov scoring a couple of times. The Stanley Cup will be in the building in Vegas on Sunday for Game 6. Only Carolina could lift it. If necessary, Game 7 will be back in Raleigh next Wednesday. That would be a bit of a layoff between Game 6 and Game 7. Quite frankly, it's an extra day between Game 5 and Game 6, so both teams should be well-rested going into that weekend battle. FIFA World Cup, second and final match of the day in Group A. It is South Korea against Czechia, scoreless so far in the second half of play. Mexico, one of the host nations at this event, won their first match over South Africa 2-0, did so in Mexico City in front of a crowd of raucous fans. Baseball, not a Blue Jay matchup to tell you about tonight. Just a few games on a Thursday. It's always kind of quiet in the bigs on a Thursday. Orioles beat the Mariners 7-5. The Rangers, the Cubs, the Dodgers playing to victories as well. In the CFL tonight, kicking off week two late in the fourth, the Hamilton Ticats on the road in Winnipeg. Impressive. They lead the Bombers 34-20. That is in the fourth and final quarter on the links at the RBC Canadian Open. Lots of Canadians in the field. Obviously, there is one of them tied for the lead. That would be Matthew Anderson at -6. Adam Svensson is one back. Taylor Pendrith, two shots behind. Sports at 15 and 45 past every hour anytime. Sportsnet.ca.
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3: 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Yeah, it's a weird name, and I could have named it anything, but I wouldn't have gotten this far without my dad, so I named it after him. Actually, I guess the name's because of my mom. She'd tell people, if you don't know, call Mo, or why is your father never home? Dad was always helping someone. So, if you don't know, call Mo.ca.
6: You're listening to 1130 News Radio. I'm Anthony Atanasoff. Prime Minister Mark Carney's push to strengthen Canada's ties with Europe continues this week. Reporter Catherine Morrison says Carney's taken off for his ninth visit to the continent since being sworn into office a little more than 15 months ago.
25: He will start off his six-day trip in Paris, where he'll meet with French President Emmanuel Macron. He'll then go to Ireland, where he will meet with Michelle Martin, the head of government of Ireland, and Catherine Connolly, the president of Ireland. He will then make a more personal visit to County Mayo, where his grandparents lived until they immigrated to Canada in the 1920s.
6: Carney will end his trip in the French Alps for the annual G7 Leaders Summit. Meantime, Canada-U.S. Trade Minister Dominic LeBlanc says there will be bilateral agreements alongside negotiations on a critical continental trade pact. He addressed the U.S.-Canada summit in Toronto today, saying with additional deals, there is a good chance CUSMA will continue to govern trade.
26: If those agreements resolve issues that all three countries are trying to resolve, I'm hopeful that we might at that point have the extension.
6: LeBlanc says he's remained in contact with U.S. Trade Representative Jameson Greer, and they'll be meeting on the sidelines of the G7 in France. Meantime, the U.S. ambassador to Canada trying to clarify some remarks by the American president on trade between the two nations.
27: Pete Hoekstra says the U.S. is open to partnering with its northern neighbor on sensitive trade issues, including autos, steel, and aluminum, but Canada needs to make a better pitch. He made the comments while speaking at a Canada-U.S. summit in Toronto.
28: If Canada puts on their sales hat, they can make a very, very compelling case that if America needs a single car coming in to the United States from somewhere else in the world, the best place to get that car from is Canada.
27: The U.S. president said yesterday he wasn't planning to renew the current trade deal with Canada and Mexico. Hoekstra today says Canada needs to be more aggressive in negotiations. I'm Chris McCusker.
6: And Privacy Commissioner Philippe Dufresne says sexual deepfakes created through Elon Musk's Grok AI chatbot violated Canada's privacy law. His investigation found both xAI and xCore failed to adequately protect personal information and allowed harmful images to be created and shared. Dufresne says the companies have taken some corrective steps but remain out of compliance because the content's still available. Your traffic and weather's next.
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9: Xfinity Internet Traffic Center. I'm Ryan Littlemark in Vancouver. The FIFA Fan Festival is open at the P&E. It's got opened up today. It is busy around that area of town. It will be now for the next month at Hastings and Renfrew. And there's a game on right now on the screen there. So people will be in that area until later on this evening. Granville Street's closed off both ways between Davie and West Georgia due to the FIFA pedestrian zone. World Cup closure is also in place at Pacific Boulevard between Cambie and Carroll. Highway 1, no problems right now. Valley, Portman, or Burnaby Lake, decent for the Alex Fraser. 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Now, latest forecast from the 1130 News Radio Weather Center for tonight and overnight. Clear, a low of 10. Tomorrow, mostly sunny, high of 21. Saturday, gets hotter. Sunshine, a high of 23. Inland, high of 27. Sunday, a high of 25. Inland, high of 30. Monday, more sunshine, a high of 24. Inland, high of 29. And currently, the sun is starting to set. A little bit of sunshine still. And 18 degrees in Vancouver.
6: You're listening to 1130 News Radio. I'm Anthony Atanasov. It's a threat police officers face every day. A constable who was with the Toronto Police Service for 18 years was shot and killed on the job today. Our Phil Martino is more from Ontario's Special Investigations Unit.
5: Just after 5:30 this morning, emergency task force officers went to a building to execute several search warrants in connection with shootings in the city. They made their way to a fourth floor apartment unit. According to spokesperson Monica Houdon, inside that unit, a man shot at one of the officers.
7: There was one officer who discharged a firearm, resulting in a man being struck.
5: The suspect, who's 19 years old, was critically injured. 43-year-old Constable Mark Pinizzotto was taken to Sunnybrook. He died from his injuries. The SIU says there were four others in the unit at the time.
7: Their relationship to the men in connection to the search warrants, still too early for me to confirm anything.
5: Toronto's police chief says the initial search warrant was one of several conducted today in connection with multiple shootings, including one at the U.S. consulate in March. Police are looking for another 19-year-old suspect. I'm Phil Martino.
6: Meantime, the opening of a Canadian-U.S. bridge across the Detroit River has been delayed due to what officials say are outstanding issues.
10: The Gordie Howe International Bridge was expected to open to traffic later this month. In a statement released before Friday's ribbon-cutting ceremony, the Windsor-Detroit Bridge Authority said both Canada and the United States have agreed to delay the opening of the bridge, taking the necessary time to resolve any outstanding issues. The bridge, named after the late Canadian hockey great, is jointly owned by Canada and Michigan. The opening had remained in question for months after President Trump demanded that Canada turn over at least half the ownership of the bridge to the U.S. federal government. The bridge connects Windsor, Ontario, and Detroit and would be a vital economy artery between Canada and the U.S. Marcela Sanchez, Washington.
6: And a new warning from police to parents about a growing trend of criminals online recruiting teenagers to carry out violent crimes, including murders, bombings, and abductions on their behalf. ABC's Aaron Katursky with more.
11: This is no video game or scene from a crime drama. These real crimes carried out by real teenagers. And authorities say they're part of a growing and terrifying trend. Police say the online recruitment of teens to do the dirty work of criminal organizations is now one of the biggest crime problems in Europe. And one that's coming to the United States.
6: Just last year, an Ontario parent had to travel from Ajax, Ontario to Thunder Bay to rescue his 16-year-old son who was trafficked into the drug trade. Your business news is next.
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18: The CEO of tanker company Frontline says oil tanker traffic through the Strait of Hormuz should quickly increase if the U.S. and Iran do reach a credible deal. The Gulf states are desperate to increase their oil exports. Tankers positioned close to the region to cash in on the reopening of Hormuz, according to Lars Barstad. He adds those pre-positioned tankers will eventually have to decide whether to leave if the promise of a deal does not materialize. IPO is captivating Wall Street, but SpaceX isn't a typical rocket company, defense contractor, or tech stock. Elon Musk's space company starts trading tomorrow under the ticker SPCX. Its launch business, Starlink Network, and national security role make it part of a new class of strategic tech companies. Full bounce back for the markets for Thursday, thanks to comments by U.S. President Trump, who says he canceled airstrikes on the country for Thursday night because a deal between both countries to end the war in the Middle East could be finalized by this weekend, resulting in the Strait of Hormuz reopening by as early as this weekend as well. It caused a boomerang effect on North American markets in a positive way, led by the Dow Jones higher by 929 points. It had lost the better part of 900 points just 24 hours earlier. The NASDAQ higher by 640, the TSX in the black by 520, while the S&P was up by 127. Gold responded up by more than $100 U.S. an ounce, 4234. Oil was lower by about 3.5%, just over $86 U.S. a barrel. At the Business Center, I'm John Leatherby.
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32: Hello, I'm Renee Bernard. Here's what's making news right now. The federal government is looking at ways to get more food grown and processed here in Canada as it rolls out its food strategy. At a time when it seems betting and gambling are everywhere, a new report has come out with a plan on helping the most vulnerable avoid problem gambling. We're looking at the latest illicit drug deaths in BC, and some trends are improving.
33: Whitecap's future looks positive. At least that's what BC Jobs Minister is saying after yet another meeting looking for ways to keep them home.
34: Carolina Hurricanes one victory away from raising the Stanley Cup for the second time in franchise history after a Game 5 victory over Vegas Thursday. FIFA World Cup, two matches on the day. We'll get into that too. Sports at 45.
18: The U.S. president says the deal with Iran is close, causing the markets to take off, led by the Dow, higher by 929. Business at 56.
32: It's 8:31. Now to the 11:30 Rogers Xfinity Internet Traffic Center. Here's Ryan Lidmark.
9: Well, it's busy in some areas in town. The World Cup has now started, and the FIFA Fan Festival is going on at the P&E, Renee. So pretty busy around Hastings and Renfrew. Granville Street's closed off both ways between Davie and West Georgia due to the FIFA pedestrian zone. World Cup closure also has Pacific Boulevard between Cambie and Carroll shut down. Alex Fraser Bridge is fine for right now. Same for the Massey Tunnel. No problems with Lions Gate. Ironworkers looking good still for the Portman Bridge. Same for traffic in the valley on Highway 1. 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Now the forecast from the 1130 News Radio Weather Center for tonight. Clear, a low of 10. Tomorrow, sunny, high of 21. Saturday, it'll be sunny and even hotter, high of 23. Inland temperature of 27. Sunday, it'll be sunny on high of 25. Inland, high of 30. And for Monday, more sunshine. High of 24, inland high of 29. Right now, it's a little bit sunny out there. The sun's starting to go down, and it's 18 degrees in Vancouver.
32: Thanks, Ryan. 11:30 news, time 8:32. Our top story, the federal Liberal government has announced a national food security strategy aimed at giving Canadians more access to locally produced fruit, vegetables, and other fresh items at lower prices. Prime Minister Mark Carney says Canada is one of the world's largest exporters of agri-food products, and its farmers, ranchers, and producers send $100 billion worth of goods abroad every year.
2: We are an agricultural superpower, yet for most Canadians, it doesn't feel like that at the checkout counter. Grocery prices are up nearly 35% since 2019.
32: The government says the new strategy is backed by more than $3 billion in investments over 10 years. Restaurants Canada is applauding the strategy, saying some of the recommendations it made during consultations, like investments in food terminals and food hubs, as well as efforts to reduce regulatory barriers, have been included. BC's Independent Gambling Control Office has released a new action plan after a study found rising rates of problem gambling across the province. The study found 19% of BC adults fall into moderate to high risk gambling categories, with younger men, newcomers, and Indigenous people among the most affected groups. The plan focuses on prevention, public awareness, support services, youth education, and outreach to higher risk populations. The strategy aims to address growing concerns linked to online gambling and improve access to help for people experiencing gambling related harm. The mother of a BC teenager who took her own life after being sexually exploited by an online predator says federal legislation tackling online safety is an important step towards keeping youth safe online. The federal Safe Social Media Act promises to force social media companies to block access for children under 16 and regulate the companies behind AI chatbots. Carol Todd says the proposed bill is something Amanda would have wanted and is part of her legacy.
3: If I could talk to Amanda right now, I would say to her that your legacy and your story has helped move forward so many things in this world, and your life is treasured.
32: Todd says despite some gray areas in the bill, she's pleased with his focus on online safety and believes there's time to address any shortfalls as it moves through the House of Commons. 119 people died from toxic drugs in BC back in April. That's the equivalent of 4 people each day. The province says nearly 70% of those who died were between the ages of 30 and 59. The death rate among those 60 and older has remained relatively stable since 2021, while the death rate among those 19 to 59 has declined significantly over the same period. Vancouver Coastal Health and Fraser Health authorities make up over half of the deaths from toxic unregulated drugs in BC. The guardian of a 12-year-old in North Vancouver is getting slapped with a ticket after the child on an e-scooter crashed into a car. It happened on Caldwell Drive near Fairmont Road around 5 p.m. yesterday. Corporal Mansour Sahak is with North Van RCMP.
4: Now we're just thankful that the 12-year-old wasn't seriously injured. They were taken to hospital, and we have since followed up with the parent of the 12-year-old and have issued them a violation ticket for allowing someone under the age of 16 to ride a kick scooter.
32: Mounties say the responsibility is on parents to know the regulations before they let their kids ride an e-scooter. Doorbell camera footage shows a car coming out of a driveway and the child slamming into the car's driver's side and flipping onto its hood. Another home in Surrey was targeted by gunfire this morning. Police say it happened at 96th Avenue and 133A Street in the city center neighborhood at around 5:30 a.m. Sergeant Allie Galis says nobody was hurt.
5: We had 2 this week, so it is concerning. We share the concerns of the community, and you know, we'll continue to deliver our frontline service to the communities and be as open and transparent as we can.
32: This was a targeted hit, but police are not sure of the motive. Galis says this is the 44th shooting in the city this year alone. Police in West Vancouver are out with a warning after the latest extortion theft this week. A man had $30,000 worth of valuables stolen from him in a parking lot near the West Vancouver Senior Center Monday morning. West Van police tell us a man and woman were waiting in a car and called the victim over to their vehicle. Police say the man shook the victim's hand and took his phone. The woman who was sitting in the rear passenger seat placed some fake gold in his hand and quickly snatched his watch from his other wrist. The suspects then drove off. Some optimism today from all levels of government, local First Nations and PAVCO about the future of the Vancouver Whitecaps. Our ASAP Pandy Kanan says BC's jobs minister tells us what they're doing to keep them in town.
6: All sides met yesterday to discuss where things stand with the team. BC jobs minister Ravi Kalon says the meeting was positive and they're at ways to make buying the team more appealing.
7: In the end, it'll come down to how big of how our corporate sponsors come forward. Are they willing to write checks to be able to sponsor the team in different ways? In the end, we got to increase the revenue opportunities.
6: Kalon says progress has been made working on taking away some restrictions at BC Place with PAVCO. Last month, we told you an American ownership group has made a formal bid to move the Caps to Las Vegas. I'm Asta Pandekanan.
32: As long as jobs aren't impacted and the integrity of the system is maintained, Move Up, the union representing ICBC workers, is on board with a new licensing regime. This week, would-be drivers learn they will now be allowed to take their knowledge test for their learner's license online. Annette Toth speaks for the union.
10: This is a big change. It's a change for our employees at ICBC. It's a change certainly for the public in British Columbia who are accustomed to getting served by people in person at driver licensing offices.
32: Earlier this week, ICBC said it is also looking ahead to offer renewals and replacements for BC driver's licenses and BC IDs online. Still to come, the 11:30 border report. It's 8:39.
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9: Well, right now, it's not that bad, Renee. 20 minutes southbound for Peace Arch without your nexus. 20 Pacific Highway, 15 for Aldergrove, 10 minutes at Sumas. And then coming back to Canada, about a 15-minute wait northbound for all four crossings. You can find out border wait times anytime. Vancouver.citynews.ca/border.
32: Thanks, Ryan. Coming up, traffic and weather together. It's 8:40.
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9: Well, Vancouver, the big thing that's happening, of course, the World Cup has now started, and the FIFA Fan Festival is open at the P&E. So There's a game going on right now. It's busy around Hastings and Renfrew. Downtown, Granville Street's closed off both ways between Davie and West Georgia due to the FIFA pedestrian zone. World Cup closures in place on Pacific Boulevard between Cambie and Carroll. For the Queensboro, there's no problems, just a little bit of volume with the construction they've been doing there. For Highway 1, moving smoothly through the valley, Portman. Same for those of you at the Oak Street Bridge, Arthur Lang and Knight. And anything else that's happening, let us know hands-free to Star 1130. 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Now the latest forecast from the 1130 News Radio Weather Center. Overnight, clear and a low of 10. Tomorrow, mostly sunny, a high of 21. Saturday, sunny, gets hotter, a high of 23, inland high of 27. Sunday, sunny, even warmer, a high of 25 by the water, inland high of 30. Monday, more sunshine, a high of 24, inland high of 29. Currently, the sun's starting to go down, and it's still warm, though. It's 18 degrees in Vancouver.
32: Thanks, Ryan. 11:30 news time, 8:42. Another day, another poll that shows Premier David Eby's sinking popularity. A new poll from the Angus Reid Institute has support for Eby dipping down to 31%, the lowest in the country, second only to Ontario's Doug Ford. City News Parliament Hill reporter Cormac McSweeney has more.
0: He has been very vocal in his opposition to the idea of a pipeline heading from the oil sands to the BC coast, even though there have been multiple polls that show a majority of British Columbians are in favor of that project. And then on top of all of that, the NDP has been in power in BC for nearly 9 years, so there could be a bit of voter fatigue setting in as well. And that could all play a factor into this low approval rating, but once again, not exactly what David Eby wants to hear.
32: Manitoba's Wabkinew is tops in the country with a 62% approval rating. Sports is next.
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32: Hello, I'm Renee Bernard here. So what's making news right now. The federal government is looking at ways to give Canadians more access to locally grown fruits and veggies. A North Vancouverite has been fined for allowing a teen to ride an e-scooter. That teen is lucky to only have minor injuries following a collision with a moving car. And after sports, how teens are increasingly being recruited by criminal gangs to carry out violent crimes. It's 8:45. Time for sports and Sportsnet 650, your home of the Canucks. Here's Marcus Fitzgerald.
34: Carolina Hurricanes are one win away from raising the Stanley Cup for the second time in franchise history. They can do so on Sunday in Vegas after a 4-2 win over the Golden Knights on Thursday. A couple of goals from Andrei Svechnikov in this one to put it away for Rod Brendamore's bunch. It's a game you saw on Sportsnet and on CBC on a day when Nikita Kucherov, the Tampa Bay Lightning, won the Hart Trophy as NHL MVP for the second time in his career. FIFA World Cup, two matches on the day, both in Group A, Korea and Czechia, South Korea, that is, tied at one in the second half of play. Second half is starting to wind down here. The first match of the day, we saw Mexico in Group A take care of South Africa 2-0, and Mexico, of course, got to play at home in Mexico City in front of a pretty raucous crowd. Canada will get that opportunity on Friday. Of course, they'll take on Bosnia and Herzegovina in Toronto. Jesse Marsh's crew, a little banged up. There's been some injuries, some limitations. We'll see if they can get things going on the right foot on home soil on Friday. And hey, South Korea just added a second goal in that second half. They now lead Czechia 2-1 as time starts to wind down. Sports at 15 and 45 past every hour or anytime. Sportsnet.ca.
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32: Welcome back. I'm Renee Bernard. Prime Minister Mark Carney's quest to strengthen Canada's ties with Europe continues this week as he takes off for his ninth visit to the continent since being sworn into office a little more than 15 months ago. Carney will begin his six-day trip in Paris with a meeting with French President Emmanuel Macron and then continue on to Ireland with meetings with Michael Martin, the head of the government of Ireland, and President Catherine Connolly. He will end the trip in the French Alps with the annual G7 leader summit in Evian, Les Bains. Canada-U.S. Trade Minister Dominic LeBlanc says he's optimistic about negotiations on the critical continental trade pact known as CUSMA. He told the U.S.-Canada summit in Toronto today that there will be some bilateral agreements.
21: I would expect that we'll have bilateral arrangements between Canada and the United States.
32: Donald Trump has said he's not looking to renew the CUSMA agreement and claims the U.S. doesn't need anything from Canada. LeBlanc says Trump's style is unique, but the government's job is to get the best deal for Canadians. The United States top diplomat in Canada says when Donald Trump says he doesn't need anything from his northern neighbor, the president is actually looking for ways to collaborate. Speaking at the U.S.-Canada summit in Toronto today, Ambassador to Canada Pete Hoekstra says the U.S. has a tremendous amount of things they need. He points to Canadian potash, saying there aren't a lot of other places the U.S. can get the key ingredient for fertilizer. Hoekstra says it's also more desirable for the U.S. to get resources like oil from Alberta and autos from Ontario. After days of conflicting reports, Canada and the U.S. will delay the official opening of the Gordie Howe Bridge between Windsor and Detroit.
22: Reports earlier this week suggested a ribbon cutting was planned for tomorrow to open the bridge after months of uncertainty. Back in February, U.S. President Donald Trump posted on social media that he wouldn't allow the bridge to open until the U.S. was compensated. Then on Tuesday, Ontario Premier Doug Ford said he was hearing two different stories about the bridge opening. Now, a statement from the Windsor-Detroit Bridge Authority says both countries have agreed to delay the opening of the bridge, taking the necessary time to resolve any outstanding issues. No specifics were offered. I'm Chris McCusker.
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9: 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I'm Ryan Littlemark in Vancouver. The FIFA Fan Festival is open at the P&E. It's not opened up today. It is busy around that area of town. It will be now for the next month at Hastings and Renfrew. And there's a game on right now on the screen there. So people will be in that area until later on this evening. Granville Street's closed off both ways between Davie and West Georgia due to the FIFA pedestrian zone. World Cup closure is also in place at Pacific Boulevard between Cambie and Carroll. Highway 1, no problems right now. Valley, Portman, or Burnaby Lake, decent for the Alex Fraser. Same for the Massey Tunnel. 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Now, latest forecast from the 1130 News Radio Weather Center for tonight and overnight. Clear, a low of 10. Tomorrow, mostly sunny, a high of 21. Saturday, gets hotter. Sunshine, a high of 23. Inland, high of 27. Sunday, a high of 25. Inland, high of 30. Monday, more sunshine, a high of 24. Inland, high of 20.

0: connection with shootings in the city. According to spokesperson Monica Houdon, when officers entered a unit on the fourth floor, a man inside fired at one of the officers.
1: The officer fell, and then a second officer was behind that officer, and he discharged his firearm multiple times at the man.
0: The 19-year-old suspect remains in hospital. 43-year-old Constable Mark Pinizzotto was taken to Sunnybrook, where he died. Police continue their search for another 19-year-old suspect. I'm Phil Martino.
2: A new warning from police to parents about a growing trend of criminals online recruiting teenagers to carry out violent crimes, including murders, bombings, and abductions on their behalf. ABC's Aaron Katursky has more.
3: Annalie Berg's 16-year-old son, Rio, was a victim.
4: Still hard to believe.
3: In 2025, he was on his way home when a hooded stranger came up from behind, pulled a gun, and opened fire, killing young Rio, who was not the intended target. Police say the gunman was no professional assassin, but a fellow teen recruited for the job online by a gang.
4: The kids do the dirty work for them, and then they just throw them away.
3: The 16-year-old hitman in this case was immediately caught, convicted, and sent to prison. So it's two young lives wasted. Police say this online recruitment trend is spreading and should be a wake-up call for parents.
2: Just last year, an Ontario man had to travel from Ajax to Thunder Bay to rescue his 16-year-old son, who was trafficked into the drug trade. It's been a few years since schools across the continent started adopting cell phone bans during the day. Early evidence shows not only are students starting to do better, but teachers are noticing more class participation, improved social connections, and fewer conflicts. ABC's Bethany Braun Silva says parents have also had time to adjust to not being able to reach their kids at all times.
5: What we've seen is that schools are focusing on clear communication with families and reminding parents that they can still contact the school directly in an emergency or any other kind of pressing situation. And interestingly, some educators say many parents have ultimately supported the bans because they're struggling with cell phone use with their kids at home too.
2: In BC, school boards were instructed to put new restrictions into place for both elementary and secondary students. For elementary students in Vancouver, for example, personal devices cannot be used for the entire school day, including recess and lunch breaks. For secondary students, devices must be stored and put on silent mode. However, principals say secondary teachers are still having a problem enforcing that rule. Business news is next.
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10: Back for the markets for Thursday, thanks to comments by U.S. President Trump, who says he canceled airstrikes on the country for Thursday night because a deal between both countries to end the war in the Middle East could be finalized by this weekend, resulting in the Strait of Hormuz reopening by as early as this weekend as well. It caused a boomerang effect on North American markets in a positive way, led by the Dow Jones higher by 929 points. It had lost the better part of 900 points just 24 hours earlier. The NASDAQ higher by 640, the TSX in the black by 520, while the S&P was up by 127. Gold responded up by more than $100 U.S. an ounce, 4234. Oil was lower by about 3.5%, just over $86 U.S. a barrel. The Canada-U.S. Trade Minister Dominic LeBlanc saying he expects to see bilateral agreements negotiated along

0: side talks on the critical Continental Trade Pact. He says he would expect to have bilateral agreements between Canada and the U.S. and between the U.S. and Mexico adjacent to the trilateral framework that, according to LeBlanc, at a Canada-U.S. summit held in Toronto on Thursday. His comments come after U.S. President Trump had said on Wednesday he's not looking to renew the Canada-U.S.-Mexico trade agreement, also known as CUSMA. The Canadian dollar, 71.65 cents U.S. At the Business Center, I'm John Leatherby.
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8: Good evening. It's Thursday, June 11th. Thanks for joining us. I'm Anthony Atanasov. Down to 17 degrees, but still sunny in Vancouver. Here's what's making news right now. Canadians worried about the price of their groceries. Got some news today. The federal government out with the strategy, hoping to lower prices. Number of British Columbians have troubled relationship with gambling, and a new provincial agency aims to nip the trend in the bud. Mother, who became the poster figure in the fight against online bullying, provides comments on the federal government's new Online Harms Act. After a 12-year-old kid crashed an e-scooter into a car in North Vancouver, his guardians have been issued a fine. Police out with a warning.
9: Carolina Hurricanes do within one win of raising the Stanley Cup and will wrap the first day at the FIFA World Cup. Coming up in sports at 15.
0: With the deals as Donald Trump, with Iran at hand, the market surged. The Dow higher by 929, the TSX in the black by 520. Business at 26.
8: 901, let's go to your 1130 Rogers Xfinity Internet Traffic Center. How's it looking out there, Ryan?
10: Well, for the most part, okay, but a few areas where it is busy is because the World Cup has started, Anthony, and FIFA Fan Festival is open at the P&E, so it is busy around there at Hastings and Renfrew. Granville Street's closed off both ways between Davie and West Georgia due to the FIFA pedestrian zone. World Cup closure also in place between Pacific Boulevard and for that stretch of Kamloops to Carroll. It'll be that way for about a month. No issues right now for the Portman or the Alex Fraser Bridge. You're fine for the North Shore bridges. Massey Tunnel's fine, and same for the Alex Fraser Bridge. And now from the 1130 News Radio Weather Center, overnight it'll be nice, clear, a low of 10. Tomorrow, mostly sunny, a nice day in store, a high of 21. Warmer for Saturday, high of 23, inland high of 27. Sunday, it'll be hotter, a high of 25, inland temperature of 30. Right now, the sun is starting to set, and it is about, 18 degrees in Vancouver.
8: Thank you very much, Ryan. 11:30 news time, 9:02. Restaurants Canada applauding a new food strategy unveiled by the federal Liberals today. It's aimed at giving Canadians more access to locally produced food, vegetables, and other fresh items at lower prices. Prime Minister Mark Carney says today the average Canadian family spends about $10,000 a year on groceries, and there are multiple reasons.
11: Well, one of them is that while Canadian farmers, ranchers, and producers are producing enormous amounts of food, we're relying on other countries to process a lot of it.
8: The government promises to help small and medium-sized processors to modernize and increase productivity so they can compete in the global marketplace while attracting investment from major manufacturers. Restaurants Canada says the restaurant industry purchases $43 billion in food and beverages annually, making it the largest purchaser of Canadian agricultural products. As such, it says it serves an important link between producers and consumers across the country. looking forward to seeing the establishment of food hubs and terminals. An alarming number of BC adults considered moderately to high-risk gamblers. It's the finding of a new study that accompanies the Independent Gambling Control Office's new action plan. The strategy will include strengthening prevention and awareness in digital environments and continuing to monitor emerging gambling trends. It's also launching a new integrated service delivery model in partnership with TELUS Health to make it easier to access support. The province's public safety minister says the office will also work to counter what she calls a surge in unregulated sports betting and online gambling advertising in BC. Speaking of online, the mother of a BC teen who died by suicide after being exploited online says a proposed federal legislation tackling online safety would have helped her daughter. Carol Todd's daughter, Amanda Todd, took her own life in 2012. Todd says the Safe Social Media Act addresses concerns around mental health and social media that'll protect youth online. She says the bill, which would have forced social media companies to block access for children under 16, is something Amanda would have wanted.
7: Amanda wanted kids safe, and she wanted to be safe.
8: Todd says she's meeting with BC Attorney General Nikki Sharma next week to also discuss digital literacy and the use of AI in classrooms. The province says 119 people lost their lives to toxic drugs in April. The data shows deaths among those between the ages of 30 and 59 accounted for nearly 70% of drug toxicity deaths in BC this year. Over three quarters of those people were men. Vancouver Coastal Health has seen the highest number of drug-related deaths this year with 145. Over 80% of drug deaths happen inside, like in homes, social and supportive housing, SROs, shelters, and other locations. Mounties in North Vancouver are out with a warning for parents after a 12-year-old was involved in a crash on an e-scooter. Corporal Mansour Sahak with North Vancouver RCMP.
12: On June 10th at approximately 5 p.m., a frontline officer responded to a collision involving a 12-year-old on an e-scooter in a vehicle, and the 3100 block of Colwood Drive. The 12-year-old riding the e-scooter at a residential neighborhood and struck a black VW Jetta.
8: Says the onus is on the parents to know rules, keep their kids safe. The guardian was slapped with a fine for letting a child under 16 ride the scooter. Doorbell camera footage shows a car coming out of a driveway and the child slamming into the car's driver's side and flipping onto its hood. 11:30 news time, 9:06. It's 18 degrees, still mainly sunny. In Surrey, we're learning about a targeted shooting on the morning. Police telling us it happened at a home on 96th Avenue and 133 A Street in the city center neighborhood that was targeted. Sergeant A. Ali Gillis says people were home at the time, but no one was hurt.
13: As always with these files, if any witnesses or neighbors have CCTV footage that they haven't already spoken to an officer about or may have dash cam vehicle footage, please reach out to Surrey Police and we'll take that from you.
8: The motive behind the shooting remains unclear, but police don't believe at this point it's related to extortion. Marks the city's 44th shooting this year alone. The working group looking to keep the Whitecaps in Vancouver held another meeting yesterday. 11:30's Asta Pandey-Kanon tells us all three levels of government, three for local First Nations and PAVCO, were at the table.
14: BC Jobs Minister Ravi Kalon was also part of this meeting. He says the group gathered to talk about the initiatives to help bring a buyer to the table.
15: You know, it's nice to get letters from heads of businesses saying save the caps, but now it's time for them to step up and sponsor the team and play a more active role.
14: Kalon says he's more hopeful seeing everyone come together, but it depends on whether people are willing to write checks and contribute to keep the team in Vancouver. He adds there has been progress on working with PAVCO about loosening restrictions around BC Place. In April, we told you an American ownership group has made a bid to relocate the Caps to Las Vegas. I'm Asta Pandey-Kanon.
8: Earlier this week, we were told the province is now allowing would-be drivers to take their knowledge test for their learner's license online and at home. Annette Toth is the president of Move Up, the union that represents ICBC workers. She says she understands the reason why this helps in BC communities, but will keep close monitor to see that jobs won't be affected.
16: Any new technology that's brought in, our worry is that it will be impacted, whether it's by AI technologies or that it will be impacted by more and more online work, which means less and less jobs for British Columbians.
8: Toth says the union has spoken to the government about their concerns and they've been assured jobs should not be impacted. Support for Premier David Eby continues to crater. His approval rating has dropped 6 points to 31%, according to the Angus Reid Institute. City News Parliament Hill reporter Cormac McSweeney is more.
17: Out of this ranking, which ranked nine premiers, so the territorial premiers were not involved and PEI's premier was not taken into account for these polls, but out of the nine premiers they did a survey on, David Eby was second last. The only person to finish below him was Ontario's Doug Ford, who falls to just 21% support, the lowest level he's ever had in his 8 years as premier. Also interesting to see in Alberta, Premier Danielle Smith, another one to hit an all-time low for their support numbers, approval rating only at 39%.
8: Premier Wab Kanew of Manitoba tops the list with a 62% approval rating. Coming up in 30 seconds, another look at the ferry wait times. It's 9:09.
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19: Well, Tawasin Swartz Bay is done for the day, Anthony. Tawasin Duke Point, 10:45 is three quarters full. 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And you can find out what's happening with the ferries anytime. 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
8: 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In a minute, your traffic and weather. 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
21: Hello, Stephen Curtis here from Willibert Chrysler in Langley. Hey, Curtis, why is that man and woman over there laughing their heads off?
22: Stevie boy, they just bought a car, and I just gave them their Trip to Mexico package. They're so happy!
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21: Wow, only at Willibert Chrysler. 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
8: It's 9:11. Let's go back to your 11:30 Rogers Xfinity Internet Traffic Center. How you doing, Ryan?
19: Well, I'm doing okay. World Cup game's over now.
8: I know, and we got like a whole another month to go. Let's go.
19: Yeah, this is only the end of day one. And the FIFA Fan Festival, some people are getting out of there. It is busy around Hastings and Renfrew, and it'll be that way for about a month. And so, yeah, Granville Street's closed off both ways between Davie and West Georgia due to the FIFA pedestrian zone. World Cup closure is also in place along Pacific Boulevard between Cambie and Carroll. Queensboro, there's some maintenance around there southbound. It'll be that way till 5 a.m. Ongoing construction on Highway 1 to watch out for, east to 232nd Street. And now from the 11:30 News Radio Weather Center, overnight clear and quite refreshing, actually. A low of 10. Tomorrow, sunny. High of 21. Saturday, sunny. Hotter. A high of 23 by the water. Inland temperature of 27. Sunday, it gets warmer. A high of 25 with sunshine. Inland high of 30. Monday, the sun will continue. A high of 24. Inland high of 29. Currently, the sun is going down, and it is 18 degrees in Vancouver.
8: Thank you very much, Ryan. 11:30 News Times. 9:12. Secondhand or thrift stores are seeing an increase in shoppers, and many say that's thanks to rising prices.
23: Dr. Gerald Cohen is chief economist of the Keenan Institute of Private Enterprise at UNC Chapel Hill. He says consumers haven't forgotten the sticker shock from the COVID-19 pandemic, and because of that, many are keeping a close eye on their budgets and looking for ways to save.
24: The rise in spending from thrift stores is indicative that people are kind of following that advice. They're being a bit more careful.
23: From clothes to household goods and even hidden treasures, shoppers say thrifting helps their dollars go further.
8: That was ABC's Akila Davis. And according to President Trump, not only is his administration close to a deal with Iran, could be signed as early as this weekend. The president said he canceled strikes and bombings that he had planned on Iran. Here's ABC's news national security and defense analyst Mick Mulroy.
1: So I think a lot of it is going to talk about what they aspire to do in the future. Obviously, they're not going to decide on a new nuclear agreement. The last one took 2 years. So this is probably going to be focused on reopening the Strait of Hormuz.
8: Adding that it's likely an agreement on points to negotiate, but not an actual final agreement. Coming up in a minute to your sports with Marcus Fitzgerald. As Ryan said in traffic, that's it for the World Cup games for today. South Korea taking against Czechia 2-1. We also had Mexico beat South Africa today. And the Carolina Hurricanes are one game away. We had Erling Haaland at the Carolina Hurricanes game as well. We'll have plenty of sports coming up.
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8: It's 18 degrees, still mainly sunny in Vancouver. Good evening. Thanks so much for joining us. I'm Anthony Atanasov. Here's what's making news. Feds have announced a national food security strategy aimed at giving Canadians more access to locally produced fruits, veggies, and other fresh items at lower prices. And the BC Independent Gambling Control Office has released a new action plan after a study on rising rates of problem gambling across the province. And the mother of a BC teen who took her own life after being sexually exploited by an online predator. This federal legislation tackling online safety is an important step towards keeping you safe online. We'll have details on these stories at the bottom of the hour. First, let's go to Sportsnet 650, your home of the Canucks. Hear from Marcus Fitzgerald.
9: Rod Brindamore captained the Carolina Hurricanes to a Stanley Cup championship back in 2006. He is one victory away from coaching the Carolina Hurricanes to their second Stanley Cup championship. Andrei Svechnikov with a couple of goals in Thursday's Game 5. Carolina beats Vegas 4-2. Nikolai Ehlers, the former Winnipeg Jet, with three assists in this game. And Brandon Bussey, what a story this young man's become. 23 stops to help the Canes to the victory. They can raise the Stanley Cup on Sunday evening in Vegas. That is Game 6. And for what it's worth, Vegas head coach John Tortorella said afterwards, they'll be back in Carolina. If it goes back to Carolina, Game 7 would go on Wednesday. Sportsnet and CBC. FIFA World Cup, two matches in the books. South Korea coming back to knock off Czechia 2-1 in Group A action. Earlier in the day, we saw Mexico get by South Africa by a 2-0 count. Of course, Friday afternoon in Toronto, Canada's first matchup against Bosnia-Herzegovina. Jesse Marsh's group a little banged up. We'll see what that squad looks like on Friday for the first time. Can't wait for that. RBC Canadian Open. A lot of Canadians in the field. A big group of players tied for the lead at -6. One of those, Canadian Matthew Anderson, Adam Svensson, one back, Taylor Pendrith, two shots behind. Sports at 15 and 45 past every hour, anytime, sportsnet.ca.
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8: You're listening to 1130 News Radio. I'm Anthony Atanasoff. Prime Minister Mark Carney's push to strengthen Canada's ties with Europe continues this week. Reporter Catherine Morrison says Carney's taken off for his ninth visit to the continent since being sworn into office a little more than 15 months ago.
0: He will start off his six-day trip in Paris, where he'll meet with French President Emmanuel Macron. He'll then go to Ireland, where he will meet with Michelle Martin, the head of government of Ireland, and Catherine Connolly, the president of Ireland. He will then make a more personal visit to County Mayo, where his grandparents lived until they immigrated to Canada in the 1920s.
8: Carney will end his trip in the French Alps for the annual G7 Leaders Summit. Meantime, Canada-U.S. Trade Minister Dominic LeBlanc says there will be bilateral agreements alongside negotiations on a critical continental trade pact. He addressed the U.S.-Canada Summit in Toronto today, saying with additional deals, there is a good chance CUSMA will continue to govern trade.
7: If those agreements resolve issues that all three countries are trying to resolve, I'm hopeful that we might at that point have the extension.
8: LeBlanc says he's remained in contact with U.S. Trade Representative Jameson Greer, and they'll be meeting on the sidelines of the G7 in France. Meantime, the U.S. ambassador to Canada trying to clarify some remarks by the American president on trade between the two nations.
10: Pete Hoekstra says the U.S. is open to partnering with its northern neighbor on sensitive trade issues, including autos, steel, and aluminum, but Canada needs to make a better pitch. He made the comments while speaking at a Canada-U.S. summit in Toronto.
11: If Canada puts on their sales hat, they can make a very, very compelling case that if America needs a single car coming in to the United States from somewhere else in the world, the best place to get that car from is Canada.
10: The U.S. president said yesterday he wasn't planning to renew the current trade deal with Canada and Mexico. Hoekstra today says Canada needs to be more aggressive in negotiations. I'm Chris McCusker.
8: And Privacy Commissioner Philippe Dufresne says sexual deepfakes created through Elon Musk's Grok AI chatbot violated Canada's privacy law. His investigation found both xAI and xCor failed to adequately protect personal information and allowed harmful images to be created and shared. Dufresne says the companies have taken some corrective steps but remain out of compliance because the content's still available. Your traffic and weather's next.
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19: From the Rogers Xfinity Internet Traffic Center, I'm Ryan Littlemark in Vancouver. The FIFA Fan Festival is open at the Peonies. That opened up today. It is busy around that area of town. It will be now for the next month. Hastings and Renfrew, and there's a game on right now on the screen there. So people will be in that area until later on this evening. Granville Street's closed off both ways between Davie and West Georgia due to the FIFA pedestrian zone. World Cup closures also in place at Pacific Boulevard between Cambie and Carroll. Highway 1, no problems right now. Valley, Portman, or Burnaby Lake, decent for the Alex Fraser. Same for the Massey Tunnel. Anything else that's happening, you can always let us know. Hands free to Star 1130. Now, latest forecast from the 1130 News Radio Weather Center for tonight and overnight, clear, a low of 10. Tomorrow, mostly sunny, high of 21. Saturday, gets hotter, sunshine, a high of 23, inland high of 27. Sunday, a high of 25, inland high of 30. Monday, more sunshine, a high of 24, inland high of 29. And currently, the sun is starting to set, a little bit of sunshine still, and 18 degrees in Vancouver.
15: You're listening to 1130 News Radio. I'm Anthony Atanasov. It's a threat police officers face every day. A constable who was with the Toronto Police Service for 18 years was shot and killed on the job today. Our Phil Martino is more from Ontario's Special Investigations Unit.
16: Just after 5:30 this morning, emergency task force officers went to a building to execute several search warrants in connection with shootings in the city. They made their way to a fourth floor apartment unit. According to spokesperson Monica Houdon, inside that unit, a man shot at one of the officers.
17: There was one officer who discharged a firearm, resulting in a man being struck.
16: The suspect, who's 19 years old, was critically injured. 43-year-old Constable Mark Pinizzotto was taken to Sunnybrook. He died from his injuries. The SIU says there were four others in the unit at the time.
17: Their relationship to the men in connection to the search warrants, still too early for me to confirm anything.
16: Toronto's police chief says the initial search warrant was one of several conducted today in connection with multiple shootings, including one at the U.S. consulate in March. Police are looking for another 19-year-old suspect. I'm Phil Martino.
15: Meantime, the opening of a Canadian-U.S. bridge across the Detroit River has been delayed due to what officials say are outstanding issues.
18: The Gordie Howe International Bridge was expected to open to traffic later this month. In a statement released before Friday's ribbon-cutting ceremony, the Windsor-Detroit Bridge Authority said both Canada and the United States have agreed to delay the opening of the bridge, taking the necessary time to resolve any outstanding issues. The bridge, named after the late Canadian hockey great, is jointly owned by Canada and Michigan. The opening had remained in question for months after President Trump demanded that Canada turn over at least half the ownership of the bridge to the U.S. federal government. The bridge connects Windsor, Ontario, and Detroit and would be a vital economy artery between Canada and the U.S. Marcela Sanchez, Washington.
15: And a new warning from police to parents about a growing trend of criminals online recruiting teenagers to carry out violent crimes, including murders, bombings, and abductions on their behalf. ABC's Aaron Katursky with more.
20: This is no video game or scene from a crime drama. These real crimes carried out by real teenagers. And authorities say they're part of a growing and terrifying trend. Police say the online recruitment of teens to do the dirty work of criminal organizations is now one of the biggest crime problems in Europe, and one that's coming to the United States.
15: Just last year, an Ontario parent had to travel from Ajax, Ontario to Thunder Bay to rescue his 16-year-old son who was trafficked into the drug trade. Your business news is next.
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29: Back for the markets for Thursday, thanks to comments by U.S. President Trump, who says he canceled airstrikes on the country for Thursday night because a deal between both countries to end the war in the Middle East could be finalized by this weekend, resulting in the Strait of Hormuz reopening by as early as this weekend as well. It caused a boomerang effect on North American markets in a positive way, led by the Dow Jones higher by 929 points. It had lost the better part of 900 points just 24 hours earlier. earlier. The NASDAQ higher by 640, the TSX in the black by 520, while the S&P was up by 127. Gold responded up by more than $100 U.S. an ounce, $42.34. Oil was lower by about 3.5%, just over $86 U.S. a barrel. The Canada-U.S. Trade Minister Dominic LeBlanc saying he expects to see bilateral agreements negotiated alongside talks on the critical Continental Trade Pact. He says he would expect to have bilateral agreements between Canada and the U.S. and between the U.S. and Mexico adjacent to the trilateral framework that, according to LeBlanc, at a Canada-U.S. summit held in Toronto on Thursday. His comments come after U.S. President Trump had said on Wednesday he's not looking to renew the Canada-U.S.-Mexico trade agreement, also known as CUSMA. The Canadian dollar, 71.65 cents U.S. At the Business Center, I'm John Leatherby.
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4: We have about 30 seconds before the headlines. Let's look at some temperatures. The hottest spot in Canada at the moment, it's Windsor in Ontario, 25 degrees there. Coldest spots, minus 5 at a place called Cape Stallworthy. That's in Nunavut. Elsewhere, it's 16 degrees here in Vancouver, 16 as well in Victoria, and 14 degrees in Prince George. Heading over the Rockies and into Alberta, it's 10 degrees in Edmonton, 10 degrees in Calgary, 12 in Saskatoon, 11 degrees in Regina, 15 degrees in Winnipeg, and 23 in Toronto.
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4: Hello, I'm Renee Bernard. Here's what's making news right now. Getting more local food on your table at a more affordable price. It's the aim of a new federal food strategy announced today. Some alarming numbers coming from an agency meant to curb problem gambling in the province. A 12-year-old on an e-scooter is tossed to the ground after a collision with a moving car, and his guardian gets a fine. And West Vancouver police are out with a warning about scams targeting seniors. This latest case happening in an unusual location.
5: The Stanley Cup Championship now in sight for the Carolina Hurricanes after a Game 5 win at home over the Vegas Golden Knights. And we'll get into the day at FIFA World Cup. That's on the way. Sports at 45.
4: It's coming up to 9:31. Now to the 11:30 Rogers Xfinity Internet Traffic Center. Here's Ryan Littlemark.
19: Well, it's not too bad out there right now, Renee. For anybody who's on Highway 1 around the Portman Bridge, steady. But they are working in Langley, eastbound by 232nd with rolling lane closures. It's been a busy one today around the downtown core with the World Cup now kicked off. Granville Street's closed between Davie and West Georgia due to the FIFA pedestrian zone there. FIFA Fan Festival is open at the P&E, so it gets busy daily around Hastings and Renfrew. And Pacific Boulevard's closed off between Cambie and Carroll. It'll be that way as well for the games. Queensboro Bridge, there's some work there. And anything else that's happening, you can let us know to Star 1130. Now from the 1130 News Radio Weather Center, overnight, clear and a low of 10. Tomorrow, nice and sunny, a high of 21. Friday evening, a couple clouds, a low of 12. Saturday, sunny, gets hotter, a high of 23. Inland temperature of 27. Sunday, sun shines, a high of 25. Inland high of 30. Monday, more sunshine, a high of 24, inland temperature of 29. Right now, the sun has set, and it's a couple clouds and 17 degrees in Vancouver.
4: Thanks, Ryan. 11:30 news time, 9:32. Our top story, the federal Liberals have announced a national food strategy meant to expand choice and lower prices. The strategy aims to help independent grocers compete with large retailers. Prime Minister Mark Carney points out Canada relies on other countries for essential foods. 90% of our fresh fruit, for example, is imported.
0: And that reliance on foreign markets means that every global shock, foreign conflict, a drought, tariffs, shows up directly at grocery stores.
4: The government says five large retailers dominate 75% of Canada's grocery market, along with much of the system for distributing food. Restaurants Canada welcomes the strategy. It says programs aimed at expanding domestic food processing capacity and improving supply chain resilience were among recommendations made during consultations. As a federal bill proposing to restrict sports betting ads is before the House of Commons, a provincial government agency is rolling out its own strategy to combat an increase in the number of problem gamblers. According to a report produced by BC's Independent Gambling Control Office, nearly one in five adults in the province fall into moderate to high risk gambling categories, and one quarter experience some level of problem gambling. It found problem gambling tends to be concentrated among younger adults, individuals experiencing financial strain, Indigenous and racialized residents, newcomers to Canada, and caregivers. The plan includes efforts to improve outreach to at-risk populations and to launch programs targeting young people. The mother of a BC teen who took her own life after being cyberbullied says proposed new online harms legislation would have helped her daughter. Carol Todd, whose daughter Amanda died in 2012 after being exploited online, says the Safe Social Media Act tackles the emotional and mental harms of social media on young people. Todd says her daughter would have wanted other kids to be safe, but children are still dying and problematic behavior persists on social media. The Safe Social Media Act was introduced in the House of Commons yesterday. The law would force the social media companies to block access to children under 16 unless the firms implement proper safeguards. BC saw an average of 4 drug-related deaths a day in the month of April this year. New data from the province says nearly 70% of the 119 people who died from toxic drugs were between the ages of 30 and 59. Over three quarters of people who died were male. Vancouver Coastal Health and Fraser Health have seen the biggest number of drug deaths in 2026. They make up over half of the provincial numbers. Fentanyl continues to be the most frequent cause of drug deaths. The guardian of a 12-year-old has been handed a ticket after the child crashed into an e-scooter into a car in North Vancouver yesterday. Mounties say it happened at around 5 o'clock yesterday afternoon on Callwood Drive near Fairmont Road. Corporal Mansour Sahak speaks for North Vancouver RCMP.
7: Unsuspecting parents are purchasing these very expensive kick scooters, dirt bikes, without really knowing the rules and regulations. We've done months and months of education campaigns targeting parents and youth about the rules and regulations.
4: The 12-year-old was taken to a hospital with minor injuries. Doorbell camera footage shows a car coming out of a driveway and the child slamming into the car driver's side and flipping onto its hood. Police in Surrey are investigating after a home in the city center neighborhood was shot at early this morning. It happened around 5:30 at 96th Avenue and 133A Street. Nobody was hurt. Sergeant Ali Gala says this shooting appears to be targeted.
8: The residence does not have police history, and we have no indicators at this point that it's related to extortion.
4: Gala says Surrey has seen a total of 44 shootings this year alone, but none of them are connected to extortion. Or not all of them, that is, are connected to extortion. A renewed warning about ongoing distraction thefts, this time from West Vancouver police. They say a woman and man stole over $30,000 worth of valuables from a victim while seated in their own vehicle. A man was waiting in a parking lot near Esquimalt Avenue and 21st Street near the West Vancouver Senior Center at around 11 o'clock on Monday morning. Police say that's when a man and a woman in a nearby car called the victim over to their vehicle. The male driver shook the man's hand and stole his phone. The woman sitting in the rear passenger seat placed some fake gold in his other hand and snatched his watch from his wrist before driving off. The committee looking into keeping the Whitecaps in Vancouver says the team has a clear game plan. 1130's Asa Pandey Kanan says they met yesterday to discuss their options.
9: All three levels of government, three local First Nations and PAVCO met to discuss the options of securing a local bid. BC Jobs Minister Ravi Kallon was part of the meeting. He says the committee is looking at making the prospect of owning the Whitecaps more attractive for buyers.
10: We've found new advertising and sponsorship opportunities for them. We've been working with them and the City of Vancouver and all their partners to identify if a new group were to come in and want to consider an alternate location, what that could be.
9: The current ownership group, which includes former NBA superstar Steve Nash, initiated a process to sell the club a year and a half ago. In April, a U.S. ownership entered a formal bid to buy the team with a goal to relocate it to Las Vegas. I'm Asta Pandey Kanan.
4: We're hearing from the union representing ICBC workers following an announcement about a change in licensing knowledge tests that came into effect earlier this week. From now on, people can take their knowledge test online, which means they don't have to do it at an ICBC office. Annette Toth is the president of Move Up. She says the union has expressed its concerns to the government.
11: They've assured us that this should not impact jobs. And so we are taking them with their word on that, but also watching carefully, and we will be monitoring it quite closely.
4: She says another concern they have that the integrity of the driver system is maintained.
11: All security measures are in place to ensure that fraud isn't possible.
4: Toth says she understands the reason why this change helps in rural and smaller communities in the province. The latest poll on the popularity of the country's premiers is bad news for David Eby. The Angus Reid Institute says he's hit a new low. City News Parliament Hill reporter Cormac McSweeney has more.
12: Yeah, I don't think any premier in the country wants to hear the term record personal low when talking about their approval rating, but that's what we have here with Premier Eby and these new numbers from the Angus Reid Institute. EB's support in the province drops to 31%. That's the approval rating. This, of course, coming as his government has been facing ongoing pressure over DRIPA, property rights, concerns, health care, affordability.
4: Only Ontario's Doug Ford polls lower. Manitoba's Rob Canoe is the country's most popular premier with a 62% approval rating, double Eby's. Still to come, the 1130 Border Report. 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
4: Thanks, Ryan. Coming up, traffic and weather together. It's 940.
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4: It is 9:41 now to the 1130 Rogers Xfinity Internet Traffic Center. 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
19: spoke to Michael on the phone and let us know that there's police on scene to some kind of incident on the Portman, westbound, midspan in the HOV lane. So you will see some delays around there. In Langley, they're working again eastbound number one, east of 232nd Street. So it is busy all the way up to 264th with rolling lane closures. In Vancouver, the FIFA Fan Festival is open at the P&E. So it is busy daily around Hastings and Renfrew. Granville Street's closed off both ways between Davie and West Georgia for the FIFA pedestrian zone. World Cup closure has Pacific Boulevard between Cambie and Carroll for next month and around the Queensboro. They're working again there tonight, and so there will be some slowdowns for 91A north and south. Now from the 1130 News Radio Weather Center, overnight clear, low of 10. Tomorrow, mostly sunny, high of 21. Saturday, sunny, gets hotter, high of 23, inland temperature of 27. Sunday, sunny and quite warm, a high of 25, inland high of 30. And then more sunshine for Monday, a high of 24, inland high of 29. Just a few clouds right now, it's 17 degrees in Vancouver.
4: Thanks, Ryan. 11:30 news, time 9:42. The U.S. National Weather Service says at least three tornadoes hit outside of Chicago tonight as severe storms grounded flights, knocked power out and brought down trees. Cleanup is already underway in Chicago. It knocked down trees and with it part of a natural gas line in the South Shore neighborhood of Chicago. Customers, tens of thousands of customers are without power in McKinley Park. This person says even the power was restored, but the damage has been done.
15: The groceries that we bought was like maybe last us about a week, and it was almost like $200. So that's down the drain now.
4: So a lot of people are out of power right now near Chicago. Sports is next.
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4: Hello, I'm Renee Bernard. Here's what's making news right now. Food hubs and production modernization, just some of the things being looked at by the federal government as it rolls out its food strategy. Carol Todd, whose teenage daughter took her own life as a result of online bullying, says Amanda would have approved of an online harms bill being introduced by the federal government. And after sports,
20: Ontario's police watchdog is looking into today's fatal shooting of a veteran Toronto police officer in North York.
4: It's 9:45. 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
21: Andrei Svechnikov scoring twice. Brandon Bussey becoming an overnight sensation for the Carolina Hurricanes. Two starts, two wins. Canes beat Vegas 4-2. Carolina, one victory from a Stanley Cup championship. They can wrap it up in Vegas on Sunday on Sportsnet and CBC. Vegas head coach John Tortorella said after the game, they'll be back in Raleigh for Game 7. If that's needed, if that is necessary, Game 7 would go Wednesday night back in Raleigh. Looking forward to that if it happens. FIFA World Cup, two matches on the day, come from behind victory for South Korea. They get it done against Czechia, a 2-1 final. We saw Mexico, one of the host nations, play their first match as well against South Africa. Raucous crowd, they use that home pitch advantage. They got out to a 2-0 victory. Kickoff action in Group A. Of course, big-time stuff for Canada coming up on Friday. They will face Bosnia-Herzegovina in Toronto. Jesse Marsh's crew, some players are banged up, some players are injured. Curious to see what the lineup looks like come Friday afternoon. Excited about it, though. RBC Canadian Open, obviously. A lot of Canadians in the field. There is a large group of players tied for the lead at -6, including Canadian Matthew Anderson. Adam Svensson is one shot back. Taylor Pendrith is two shots behind. And in the CFL, week two kicking off in Winnipeg, the Hamilton Ticats pick up win number one in the season, beat the Bombers 37-27. Sports at 15 and 45 past every hour. Anytime, sportsnet.ca.
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4: Welcome back. I'm Renee Bernard. Prime Minister Mark Carney's quest to strengthen Canada's ties with Europe continues this week as he takes off for his ninth visit to the continent since being sworn into office a little more than 15 months ago. Carney will begin his six-day trip in Paris with a meeting with French President Emmanuel Macron and then continue on to Ireland with meetings with Michael Martin, the head of the government of Ireland, and President Catherine Connolly. He will end the trip in the French Alps with the annual G7 leader summit in Evian. Canada-U.S. Trade Minister Dominic LeBlanc says he's optimistic about negotiations on the critical continental trade pact known as CUSMA. He told the U.S.-Canada summit in Toronto today that there will be some bilateral agreements.
22: I would expect that we'll have bilateral arrangements between Canada and the United States.
4: Donald Trump has said he's not looking to renew the CUSMA agreement and claims the U.S. doesn't need anything from Canada. LeBlanc says Trump's style is unique, but the government's job is to get the best deal for Canadians. The United States top diplomat in Canada says when Donald Trump says he doesn't need anything from his northern neighbor, the president is actually looking for ways to collaborate. Speaking at the U.S.-Canada summit in Toronto today, Ambassador to Canada Pete Hoekstra says the U.S. has a tremendous amount of things they need. He points to Canadian potash, saying there aren't a lot of other places the U.S. can get the key ingredient for fertilizer. Hoekstra says it's also more desirable for the U.S. to get resources like oil from Alberta and autos from Ontario. After days of conflicting reports, Canada and the U.S. will delay the official opening of the Gordie Howe Bridge between Windsor and Detroit.
24: Reports earlier this week suggested a ribbon cutting was planned for tomorrow to open the bridge after months of uncertainty. Back in February, U.S. President Donald Trump posted on social media that he wouldn't allow the bridge to open until the U.S. was compensated. Then on Tuesday, Ontario Premier Doug Ford said he was hearing two different stories about the bridge opening. Now, a statement from the Windsor-Detroit Bridge Authority says both countries have agreed to delay the opening of the bridge, taking the necessary time to resolve any outstanding issues. No specifics were offered. I'm Chris McCusker.
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7: From the Rogers Xfinity Internet Traffic Center, I'm Ryan Littlemark. It's pretty busy right now for Highway 1 in Langley. Crews are working eastbound, east of 232nd Street with rolling lane closures all the way up to 264th. And then westbound's also busy around there. Portman Bridge, you're fine. Same for the Burnaby Lake stretch and the Ironworkers. Issue free at the Lions Gate Bridge. But downtown, there is Granville Street closed off both ways for the FIFA pedestrian zone. So Granville is shut down between Davie and West Georgia. The FIFA Fan Festival is open. It opened today for the first time at the P&E. So it'll be busy the next month at Hastings and Renfrew. World Cup closure also has Pacific Boulevard shut down between Canby and Carroll. Queensboro, they're working around there for 91A. And anything else that's happening, you can let us know to Star 1130. Now from the 1130 News Radio Weather Center, overnight it'll be nice and clear at a low of 10. Tomorrow, sun shining, a high of 21. Friday evening, a couple clouds, a low of 12. Saturday, sunny, gets hotter, a high of 23. Inland temperature of 27. Sunday, sunny, a high of 25. Inland high of 30. Monday, more sunshine, a high of 24 by the water. Inland high of 29.
4: Welcome back. I'm Renee Bernard. Ontario's police watchdog has taken over the investigation into a police raid at a Toronto area apartment building this morning that left an 18-year veteran of that city's police force dead.
8: The Special Investigations Unit isn't releasing many details, but it will say that Emergency Task Force officers with the Toronto Police Service went to a building just after 5:30 this morning to execute several search warrants in connection with shootings in the city. According to spokesperson Monica Houdon, when officers entered a unit on the fourth floor, a man inside fired at one of the officers.
9: The officer fell, and then a second officer was behind that officer, and he discharged his firearm multiple times.

0: not the intended target. Police say the gunman was no professional assassin, but a fellow teen recruited for the job online by a gang.
1: The kids did the dirty work for them, and then they just throw them away.
0: The 16-year-old hitman in this case was immediately caught, convicted, and sent to prison. So it's two young lives wasted. Police say this online recruitment trend is spreading and should be a wake-up call for parents.
2: Just last year, an Ontario man had to travel from Ajax to Thunder Bay to rescue his 16-year-old son, who was trafficked into the drug trade. It's been a few years since schools across the continent started adopting cell phone bans during the day. Early evidence shows not only are students starting to do better, but teachers are noticing more class participation, improved social connections, and fewer conflicts. ABC's Bethany Braun-Silva says parents have also had time to adjust to not being able to reach their kids at all times.
3: What we've seen is that schools are focusing on clear communication with families and reminding parents that they can still contact the school directly in an emergency or any other kind of pressing situation. And interestingly, some educators say many parents have ultimately supported the bans because they're struggling with cell phone use with their kids at home too.
2: In BC, school boards were instructed to put new restrictions into place for both elementary and secondary students. For elementary students in Vancouver, for example, personal devices cannot be used for the entire school day, including recess and lunch breaks. For secondary students, devices must be stored and put on silent mode. However, principals say secondary teachers are still having a problem enforcing that rule. Business news is next.
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9: The CEO of tanker company Frontline says oil tanker traffic through the Strait of Hormuz should quickly increase if the U.S. and Iran do reach a credible deal. The Gulf states are desperate to increase their oil exports. Tankers positioned close to the region to cash in on the reopening of Hormuz, according to Lars Barstad. He adds those pre-positioned tankers will eventually have to decide whether to leave if the promise of a deal does not materialize. IPO is captivating Wall Street, but SpaceX isn't a typical rocket company, defense contractor, or tech stock. Elon Musk's space company starts trading tomorrow under the ticker SPCX. Its launch business, Starlink Network, and national security role make it part of a new class of strategic tech companies. Full bounce back for the markets for Thursday, thanks to comments by U.S. President Trump, who says he canceled airstrikes on the country for Thursday night because a deal between both countries to end the war in the Middle East could be finalized by this weekend, resulting in the Strait of Hormuz reopening by as early as this weekend as well. It caused a boomerang effect on North American markets in a positive way, led by the Dow Jones higher by 929 points. It had lost the better part of 900 points just 24 hours earlier. The NASDAQ higher by 640, the TSX in the black by 520, while the S&P was up by 127. Gold responded up by more than $100 U.S. an ounce, 4234. Oil was lower by about 3.5%, just over $86 U.S. a barrel. At the Business Center, I'm John Leatherby.
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3: The National Weather Service says at least three tornadoes hit the outside of Chicago Thursday night. Severe storms grounded flights, knocked out power, and brought down trees. Cleanup already underway in Chicago from Wednesday night storms, which brought down a tree in the South Shore neighborhood and with it part of a gas line.
4: The groceries that we bought was like maybe last us about a week, and it was almost like $200. So that's down the drain now.
3: McKinley Park, that was Jules Carrasco, that said even when the power's restored, the damage has already been done. It's now 10 o'clock.
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3: Good evening. It's Thursday, June 11th. Thanks for joining us. I'm Anthony Atanasov. In Vancouver, 17 degrees, mainly clear. Here's what's making news right now. The federal government looking at ways to get more food grown and processed in Canada as it rolls out its food strategy. Time when it seems betting and gambling are everywhere. A new report has come out with a plan on helping the most vulnerable avoid problem gambling. Looking at the latest illicit drug deaths in BC, and some trends are improving.
5: Whitecaps' future looks positive. At least that's what BC Jobs Minister is saying after yet another meeting looking for ways to keep them home.
6: Carolina Hurricanes to within one win of raising the Stanley Cup and will wrap the first day at the FIFA World Cup coming up in Sports at 15.
7: With the deals of Donald Trump with Iran at hand, the market surged. The Dow higher by 929, the TSX in the black by 520, business at 26.
3: Ben 01, let's go to your 1130 Rogers Xfinity Internet Traffic Center. How are the roads looking, Ryan?
8: Well, for the most part, they're fine. Where it is slow is in Langley. There's work on the number one east of 232nd Street, Anthony, and it'll be overnight till 5 a.m., so it is busy there towards 264th. Portman Bridge right now, there's no issues. The Ironworkers is great. Same for Lionsgate. If you're downtown, the FIFA pedestrian zone, the fan zone, has been set up on Granville Street, so closed off between Davie and West Georgia for the next month. Also, the FIFA Fan Festival is going on at the P&E, so be busy in the coming days around East Hastings and Renfrew. World Cup closure also has Pacific Boulevard shut down between Cambie and Carroll. And anything else that's happening, you can let us know hands-free to Star 1130. Now from the 1130 News Radio Weather Center, overnight clear, a low of 10. Tomorrow, mostly sunny, a high of 21. Saturday, sunny, gets hotter. High of 23, inland temperature of 27. Sunday, even hotter. High of 25, inland high of 30. Right now, the sun has gone down. A couple clouds, and it's 17 degrees in Vancouver.
3: Thank you very much, Ryan. 1130 News Time, 8:02. The federal Liberal government announcing a national food security strategy aimed at giving Canadians more access to locally produced fruit, vegetables, and other fresh items at lower prices. Prime Minister Carney says Canada is one of the world's largest exporters of agri-food products, and its farmers, ranchers, and producers send $100 billion worth of goods abroad every year.
9: We are an agricultural superpower, yet for most Canadians, it doesn't feel like that at the checkout counter. Grocery prices are up nearly 35% since 2019.
3: The government says the new strategy is backed by more than $3 billion in investments over 10 years. Restaurants Canada is applauding the strategy, saying some of the recommendations it made during the consultations, like investments in food for terminals and food hubs, as well as efforts to reduce regulatory barriers, have been included. BC's Independent Gambling Control Office releasing a new action plan after a study found rising rates of problem gambling across the province. The study found 19% of BC adults fall into moderate to high risk gambling categories, with younger men, newcomers, and Indigenous people among the most affected groups. The plan focuses on prevention, public awareness, support services, youth education, and outreach to higher-risk populations. The strategy aims to address growing concerns linked to online gambling and improve access to help for people experiencing gambling-related harms. The mother of a BC teen who took her own life after being sexually assaulted online by an online predator says federal legislation tackling online safety is an important step towards keeping youth safe online. The Federal Safe Social Media Act promising to force social media companies to block access for children under 16 and regulate the companies behind AI chatbots. Carol Todd says the proposed bill is something Amanda would have wanted as part of her legacy.
2: If I could talk to Amanda right now, I would say to her that your legacy and your story has helped move forward so many things in this world, and your life is treasured.
3: Todd says despite some gray areas in the bill, she's pleased with its focus on online safety and believes there's time to address any shortfalls as it moves through the House of Commons. 119 people died from toxic drugs in BC back in April. That's the equivalent of 4 people each day. The province says nearly 70% of those who died were between the ages of 30 and 59. The death rate among those 60 and older has remained relatively stable since 2021, while the death rate among those 19 to 59 has declined significantly over the same period. The Vancouver Coastal and Fraser Health Authorities made up over half of the deaths from unregulated deaths. And the guardian of a 12-year-old in North Vancouver getting slapped with a ticket after the preteen riding an e-scooter crashed into a car. It happened on Colwood Drive near Fairmont Road around 5 o'clock on Wednesday. Corporal Mansour Sahak is with North Van RCMP.
10: Now we're just thankful that the 12-year-old wasn't seriously injured. They were taken to hospital, and we have since followed up with the parent of the 12-year-old and have issued them a violation ticket for allowing someone under the age of 16 to ride a kick scooter.
3: Mounties say the responsibility is on parents to know the regulations before they let their kids ride an e-scooter. Doorbell camera footage shows a car coming out of a driveway and the child slamming into the car's driver's side and flipping onto its hood. 11:30 News Time's 10:06. It's 16 degrees and clear skies in Vancouver. Another home in Surrey targeted by gunfire this morning. Police say it happened on 96th Avenue and 133A Street in the city center neighborhood around 5:30 a.m. Sergeant Ali Galis says no one was hurt.
11: We had 2 this week, so it is concerning. We share the concerns of the community, and you know, we'll continue to deliver our frontline service to the communities and be as open and transparent as we can.
3: This was a targeted hit, but police aren't sure of the motive. Galis says this is the 44th shooting in the city this year alone. Police in West Vancouver out with a warning after the latest extortion theft this week. A man had $30,000 worth of valuables stolen from him in a parking lot near the West Van Senior Center Monday morning. West Van police tell us a man and woman were waiting in a car and called the victim over to their vehicle. Police say the man shook the victim's hand and took his phone. A woman was sitting in the rear passenger seat, placed some fake gold in his hand, and quickly snatched his watch from his other wrist. The suspects then drove off. And some optimism today from all levels of government, local First Nations, and PAFCO about the future of the Vancouver Whitecaps. Rasta Pandekanon tells us what they're doing to keep them in town.
5: All sides met yesterday to discuss where things stand with the team. BC Jobs Minister Ravi Kalon says the meeting was positive and they're at ways to make buying the team more appealing.
12: In the end, it'll come down to how big of how our corporate sponsors come forward. Are they willing to write checks to be able to sponsor the team in different ways? In the end, we got to increase the revenue opportunities.
5: Kalon says progress has been made working on taking away some restrictions at BC Place with PAFCO. Last month, we told you an American ownership group has made a formal bid to move the Caps to Las Vegas. I'm Asta Pandekanon.
3: And as jobs, or as long as jobs aren't being impacted and the integrity of the system's maintained, Move Up, the union representing ICBC workers, is on board with the new licensing regime. This week, would-be drivers learn they will not be allowed to take their knowledge test for their learner's license online at home. Annette Toth speaks for the union.
13: This is a big change. It's a change for our employees at ICBC. It's a change certainly for the public in British Columbia who are accustomed to getting served by people in person at driver licensing offices.
3: Earlier this week, ICBC said it's also looking ahead to offer renewals and replacements for BC driver's licenses and BC IDs online. Wherever you need to go, 1130 News Radio is always there, always live, always local. With even more local and breaking news than ever before, on weekends, evenings, and overnights. Coming up in 30 seconds, another look at the ferry wait times. It's 10:09.
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3: Thank you very much, Ryan. 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
3: 10-11, let's go to your 11:30. 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What are the state of the roads now there, Ryan?
8: Well, downtown, there's people around. There's this thing called the World Cup going on. Tom was just letting us know, Tom Hackett, who came from downtown, was saying there's people walking around with jerseys, and you can feel the hype. It's building. Can you feel that, Anthony?
3: Oh, since, like, the moment it started, it's exciting stuff there.
8: Well,
3: Ryan,
8: you've been, like, hovering, excited about soccer, you know. For the fan festival, like we were mentioning, it is closed off on Granville between Davie and West Georgia. So that pedestrian zone, if you go down there and check it out, it looks pretty great. FIFA Fan Festival opened at the P&E. That opened today. So it is busy daily around Hastings and Renfrew. World Cup closures in place. Pacific Boulevard between Cambie and Carroll. Queensborough Bridge, there's work until 5 a.m., so watch out for 91A. North and South, and they're working again in Langley. On Highway 1 east to 232nd Street, rolling lane closures, and that's the case. And now from the 1130 News Radio Weather Center, overnight clear and a low of 10. Tomorrow, it'll be pretty nice. Sunshine, a high of 21. Saturday, sunny, gets hotter. A high of 23 by the water. Inland temperature of 27. Sunday, more heat. A high of 25 with sunshine. Inland high of 30. Monday, the sun will continue. A high of 24. Inland temperature of 29. Currently, just a couple clouds and 16 degrees in Vancouver.
3: Thank you very much, Ryan. 11:30 news time. 10:12. According to President Trump, not only is his administration close to a deal with Iran, could be signed as early as this weekend. The president said he canceled strikes and bombings that he had planned on Iran.
18: So I think a lot of it is going to talk about what they aspire to do in the future. You know, obviously, they're not going to decide on a new nuclear agreement. The last one took 2 years. So this is probably going to be focused on reopening the Strait of Hormuz.
3: That was ABC News National Security and Defense Analyst Mick Mulroy. And second-hand or thrift stores are seeing an increase in shoppers, and many say that's thanks to rising prices.
19: Dr. Gerald Cohen is chief economist of the Kenan Institute of Private Enterprise at UNC Chapel Hill. He says consumers haven't forgotten the sticker shock from the COVID-19 pandemic, and because of that, many are keeping a close eye on their budgets and looking for ways to save.
20: The rise in spending from thrift stores is indicative that people are kind of following that advice. They're being a bit more careful.
19: From clothes to household goods and even hidden treasures, shoppers say thrifting helps their dollars go further.
3: That was ABC's Akilah Davis. Coming up in a minute, your sports with Marcus Fitzgerald.
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3: 16 degrees, mainly clear skies in Vancouver. Good evening. Thanks so much for joining us. I'm Anthony Atanasov. Here's what's making news. Federal Liberals announcing a national food strategy that's meant to expand choices while lowering prices. The federal bill proposing to restrict sports betting ads is before the House of Commons. A provincial government agency rolling out its own strategy to combat an increase in the number of problem gamblers. And the mother of a BC teen took her own life after being cyberbullied, says proposed new online harms legislation would have helped her daughter. We'll have details on these stories bottom of the hour. Sportsnet 650, your home of the Canucks. Here's Marcus Fitzgerald.
6: Brad Brindamore captained the Carolina Hurricanes to a Stanley Cup championship back in 2006. He is one victory away from coaching the Carolina Hurricanes to their second Stanley Cup championship. Andrei Svechnikov with a couple of goals in Thursday's Game 5. Carolina beats Vegas 4-2. Nikolai Ehlers, the former Winnipeg Jet, with three assists in this game. And Brandon Bussey, what a story this young man's become. 23 stops to help the Canes to the victory. They can raise the Stanley Cup on Sunday evening in Vegas. That is Game 6. And for what it's worth, Vegas head coach John Tortorella said afterwards they'll be back in Carolina. If it goes back to Carolina, Game 7 would go on Wednesday. Sportsnet and CBC. FIFA World Cup, two matches in the books. South Korea coming back to knock off Czechia 2-1 in Group A action. Earlier in the day, we saw Mexico get by South Africa by a 2-0 count. Of course, Friday afternoon in Toronto, Canada's first matchup against Bosnia-Herzegovina. Jesse Marsh's group a little banged up. We'll see what that squad looks like on Friday for the first time. Can't wait for that. RBC Canadian Open. A lot of Canadians in the field. A big group of players tied for the lead at minus six. One of those, Canadian Matthew Anderson, Adam Svensson, one back, Taylor Pendrith, two shots behind. Sports at 15 and 45 past every hour, anytime. Sportsnet.ca.
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3: You're listening to 1130 News Radio. I'm Anthony Atanasov. Prime Minister Mark Carney's push to strengthen Canada's ties with Europe continues this week. Reporter Catherine Morrison says Carney's taken off for his ninth visit to the continent since being sworn into office a little more than 15 months ago.
26: He will start off his six-day trip in Paris, where he'll meet with French President Emmanuel Macron. He'll then go to Ireland, where he will meet with Michelle Martin, the head of government of Ireland, and Catherine Connolly, the president of Ireland. He will then make a more personal visit to County Mayo, where his grandparents lived until they immigrated to Canada in the 1920s.
3: Carney will end his trip in the French Alps for the annual G7 Leaders Summit. Meantime, Canada U.S. Trade Minister Dominic LeBlanc says there will be bilateral agreements alongside negotiations on a critical continental trade pact. He addressed the U.S.-Canada Summit in Toronto today, saying with additional deals, there is a good chance CUSMA will continue to govern trade.
2: If those agreements resolve issues that all three countries are trying to resolve, I'm hopeful that we might at that point have the extension.
3: LeBlanc says he's remained in contact with U.S. Trade Representative Jameson Greer, and they'll be meeting on the sidelines of the G7 in France. Meantime, the U.S. ambassador to Canada trying to clarify some remarks by the American president on trade between the two nations.
4: Pete Hoekstra says the U.S. is open to partnering with its northern neighbor on sensitive trade issues, including autos, steel, and aluminum, but Canada needs to make a better pitch. He made the comments while speaking at a Canada-U.S. summit in Toronto.
7: If Canada puts on their sales hat, they can make a very, very compelling case that if America needs a single car coming in to the United States from somewhere else in the world, the best place to get that car from is Canada.
4: The U.S. president said yesterday he wasn't planning to renew the current trade deal with Canada and Mexico. Hoekstra today says Canada needs to be more aggressive in negotiations. I'm Chris McCusker.
3: And Privacy Commissioner Philippe Dufresne says sexual deepfakes created through Elon Musk's Grok AI chatbot violated Canada's privacy law. His investigation found both XAI and X-Core failed to adequately protect personal information and allowed harmful images to be created and shared. Dufresne says the companies have taken some corrective steps but remain out of compliance because the content's still available. Your traffic and weather's next.
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8: 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I'm Ryan Littemark. It's pretty busy right now for Highway 1 in Langley. Crews are working eastbound, east to 232nd Street with rolling lane closures all the way up to 264th. And then westbound's also busy around there. Portman Bridge, you're fine. Same for the Burnaby Lake Stretch and the Ironworkers. Issue free at the Lions Gate Bridge. But downtown, there is Granville Street closed off both ways for the FIFA pedestrian zone. So Granville is shut down between Davie and West Georgia. The FIFA Fan Festival is open. It opened today for the first time at the P&E. So it'll be busy the next month at Hastings and Renfrew. World Cup closure also has Pacific Boulevard shut down between Cambie and Carroll. Queensboro, they're working around there for 91A. And anything else that's happening, you can let us know to Star 1130. Now from the 1130 News Radio Weather Center, overnight it'll be nice and clear at a low of 10. Tomorrow, sun shining, a high of 21. Friday evening, a couple clouds, a low of 12. Saturday, sunny, gets hotter, a high of 23. Inland temperature at 27. Sunday, sunny, a high of 25. Inland, high of 30. Monday, more sunshine, a high of 24 by the water. Inland, high of 29.
3: You're listening to 1130 News Radio. I'm Anthony Atanasov. It's a threat police officers face every day. A constable who was with the Toronto Police Service for 18 years was shot and killed on the job today. Our Phil Martino is more from Ontario's Special Investigations Unit.
33: Just after 5:30 this morning, emergency task force officers went to a building to execute several search warrants in connection with shootings in the city. They made their way to a fourth floor apartment unit. According to spokesperson Monica Houdon, inside that unit, a man shot at one of the officers.
34: There was one
0: officer who discharged a firearm, resulting in a man being struck.
33: The suspect, who's 19 years old, was critically injured. 43-year-old Constable Mark Pinizzotto was taken to Sunnybrook. He died from his injuries. The SIU says there were four others in the unit at the time.
0: Their relationship to the men in connection to the search warrants, still too early for me to confirm anything.
33: Toronto's police chief says the initial search warrant was one of several conducted today in connection with multiple shootings, including one at the U.S. consulate in March. Police are looking for another 19-year-old suspect. I'm Phil Martino.
3: Meantime, the opening of a Canadian-U.S. bridge across the Detroit River has been delayed due to what officials say are outstanding issues.
5: The Gordie Howe International Bridge was expected to open to traffic later this month. In a statement released before Friday's ribbon-cutting ceremony, the Windsor-Detroit Bridge Authority said both Canada and the United States have agreed to delay the opening of the bridge, taking the necessary time to resolve any outstanding issues. The bridge, named after the late Canadian hockey great, is jointly owned by Canada and Michigan. The opening had remained in question for months after President Trump demanded that Canada turn over at least half the ownership of the bridge to the U.S. federal government. The bridge connects Windsor, Ontario, and Detroit and would be a vital economy artery between Canada and the U.S. Marcela Sanchez, Washington.
3: And a new warning from police to parents about a growing trend of criminals online recruiting teenagers to carry out violent crimes, including murders, bombings, and abductions on their behalf. ABC's Aaron Katursky with more.
13: This is no video game or scene from a crime drama. These real crimes carried out by real teenagers. And authorities say they're part of a growing and terrifying trend. Police say the online recruitment of teens to do the dirty work of criminal organizations is now one of the biggest crime problems in Europe, and one that's coming to the United States.
3: Just last year, an Ontario parent had to travel from Ajax, Ontario to Thunder Bay to rescue his 16-year-old son who was trafficked into the drug trade. Your business news is next.
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17: Good luck. Your coastal adventure might be closer than you think.
19: The CEO of tanker company Frontline says oil tanker traffic through the Strait of Hormuz should quickly increase if the U.S. and Iran do reach a credible deal. The Gulf states are desperate to increase their oil exports. Tankers positioned close to the region to cash in on the reopening of Hormuz, according to Lars Barstad. He adds those pre-positioned tankers will eventually have to decide whether to leave if the promise of a deal does not materialize. IPO is captivating Wall Street, but SpaceX isn't a typical rocket company, defense contractor, or tech stock. Elon Musk's space company starts trading tomorrow under the ticker SPCX. Its launch business, Starlink Network, and national security role make it part of a new class of strategic tech companies. Full bounce back for the markets for Thursday, thanks to comments by U.S. President Trump, who says he canceled airstrikes on the country for Thursday night because a deal between both countries to end the war in the Middle East could be finalized by this weekend, resulting in the Strait of Hormuz reopening by as early as this weekend as well. It caused a boomerang effect on North American markets in a positive way, led by the Dow Jones higher by 929 points. It had lost the better part of 900 points just 24 hours earlier. The NASDAQ higher by 640, the TSX in the black by 520, while the S&P was up by 127. Gold responded up by more than $100 U.S. an ounce, 4234. Oil was lower by about 3.5%, just over $86 U.S. a barrel. At the Business Center, I'm John Leatherby.
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20: We have about a minute before the headlines. Let's look at some temperatures. The hottest spot in Canada right now, it's a place in Ontario. It's called Harrow. It's 25 degrees there at the moment. In fact, it's fairly warm throughout southern Ontario at the moment. Keep in mind, it's sunset has long passed many hours ago. It's 24 degrees now in Toronto. It's 22 in Ottawa. Even in Quebec, it's quite warm. In southern Quebec, it's 23 degrees. In Montreal, 21 degrees in Quebec. Swinging over to the West Coast, it's not as warm. It's 15 degrees here in Vancouver, 13 in Victoria, 12 degrees in Prince George. It's 10 in Edmonton, 9 degrees in Calgary, 12 degrees in Saskatoon, 10 degrees in Regina, 15 degrees in Winnipeg, and finally in Thunder Bay, 14 degrees.
14: Number one for breaking news, traffic, and weather. 1130 News Radio, Vancouver.
20: Hello, I'm Renee Bernard. Here's what's making news right now. Canadians worried about the price of their groceries. It's got some good news today. The federal government is out with a strategy hoping to lower prices. Growing number of British Columbians have a troubled relationship with gambling, and a new provincial agency aims to nip the trend in the bud. A BC mother who became the poster figure in the fight against online bullying provides comments on the federal government's new Online Harm Act. And after a 12-year-old kid crashes an e-scooter into a car in North Van, his guardians have been issued fines.
21: Stanley Cup Championship now in sight for the Carolina Hurricanes after a Game 5 win at home over the Vegas Golden Knights, and we'll get into the day at FIFA World Cup. That's on the way. Sports at 45.
20: It is 10:31. At the 11:30 Rogers Xfinity Internet Traffic Center, here's Ryan Lindmark.
8: Renee, Langley traffic is slow. They're working again on the freeway, the widening of Highway 1 by 232nd Street. So rolling lane closures until 5 a.m. So eastbound is busy right now. If you're trying to get from 232nd up to 264th, it's going to take you a while. Westbound, no problems around the Portman, Burnaby Lake. Ironworkers is steady. It's quieted down around Hastings and Renfrew. It was really busy earlier because the FIFA Fan Festival is now open at the P&E. So every day it'll be open for the next month. And around Hastings and Renfrew will be very busy. Granville Street's closed off between Davie and West Georgia due to the FIFA pedestrian zone. World Cup closure also in place on Pacific Boulevard between Cambie and Carroll. Queensboro Bridge, there's some maintenance there, and that's until 5 a.m. Some slowdowns for both north and southbound for 91A. Massey Tunnel's fine right now, and same for the Alex Fraser Bridge. Now from the 1130 News Radio Weather Center, tonight clear and a low of 10. Tomorrow, it'll be nice and sunny, a high of 21. Saturday, sunshine continues, but it gets warmer, a high of 23 by the water, inland high of 27. Sunday, sunny and quite hot, a high of 25, inland high of 30. And Monday, more sunshine, a high of 24, inland high of 29. Right now, it's not too bad. A couple clouds, and it's 16 degrees in Vancouver.
20: Thanks, Ryan. 11:30 news, time 10:32. Our top story, Restaurants Canada is applauding a new food strategy unveiled by the federal Liberals today. It's aimed at giving Canadians more access to locally produced fruit, vegetables, and other fresh items at lower prices. Prime Minister Mark Carney says today the average Canadian family spends about $10,000 a year on groceries, and there are multiple reasons for that.
22: Well, one of them is that while Canadian farmers, ranchers, and producers are producing enormous amounts of food, we're relying on other countries to process a lot of it.
20: The government promises to help small and medium-sized processors to modernize and to increase productivity so they can compete in the global marketplace while attracting investment from major manufacturers. Restaurants Canada says the restaurant industry purchases $43 billion in food and beverages annually, making it the largest purchaser of Canadian agricultural products. As such, it says it serves as an important link between producers and consumers across the country and looks forward to seeing the establishment of food hubs and terminals. An alarming number of BC adults are considered moderately to high-risk gamblers. That's the finding of a new study that accompanies the Independent Gambling Control Office's new action plan. The strategy will include strengthening prevention and awareness in digital environments and continuing to monitor emerging gambling trends. It also is launching a new integrated service delivery model in partnership with TELUS Health to make it easier to access support. The province's public safety minister says the office will also work to counter what she calls a surge in unregulated sports betting and online gambling advertising in BC. The mother of a BC teenager who died by suicide after being exploited online says proposed federal legislation tackling online safety would have helped her daughter. Carol Todd's daughter, Amanda, took her own life in 2012, and Todd says the Safe Social Media Act addresses concerns around mental health and social media that will protect youth online. She says the bill, which would force social media companies to block access for children under 16, is something Amanda would have wanted.
9: Amanda wanted kids safe, and she wanted to be safe.
20: Todd says she's meeting with BC Attorney General Nikki Sharma next week to also discuss digital literacy and the use of AI in classrooms. The province says 119 people lost their lives to toxic drugs in April. The data shows deaths among those between the ages of 30 and 59 accounted for nearly 70% drug toxicity deaths in BC this year. Over three quarters of those people were men. Vancouver Coastal Health has seen the highest number of drug-related deaths this year at 145. Over 80% of drug deaths happen inside, like in homes, social and supportive housing, SROs, shelters, and other locations. Mounties in North Van are out with a warning for parents after a 12-year-old was involved in a crash on an e-scooter. Corporal Mansour Sahak is with North Vancouver RCMP.
10: On June 10th at approximately 5 p.m., our frontline officer responded to a collision involving a 12-year-old on an e-scooter and a vehicle in the 3100 block of Colwood Drive. The 12-year-old riding the e-scooter at a residential neighborhood and struck a black VW Jetta.
20: He says the onus is on parents to know the rules and keep their kids safe. The Guardian was slapped with a fine for letting a child under 16 ride the e-scooter. Doorbell camera footage shows a car coming out of a driveway and the child slamming into the car's driver's side and flipping onto its hood. We're learning more about a targeted early morning shooting in Surrey. Police are telling us a home on 96th Avenue and 133 A Street in the city center neighborhood was targeted. Sergeant Ali Gala says people were at home at the time, but nobody was hurt.
11: As always with these files, if any witnesses or neighbors have CCTV footage that they haven't already spoken to an officer about or may have dash cam vehicle footage, please reach out to Surrey Police and we'll take that from you.
20: The motive behind the shooting remains unclear, but police don't believe at this point it's related to extortion. This marks the city's 44th shooting this year alone. The working group looking to keep the Whitecaps in Vancouver held another meeting yesterday. 1130's ASLAP Pandy Kanan tells us all three levels of government, three local First Nations and PAVCO, were at the table.
12: BC Jobs Minister Ravi Kalon was also part of this meeting. He says the group gathered to talk about the initiatives to help bring a buyer to the table.
23: You know, it's nice to get letters from heads of businesses saying save the caps, but now it's time for them to step up and sponsor the team and play a more active role.
12: Kalon says he's more hopeful seeing everyone come together, but it depends on whether people are willing to write checks and contribute to keep the team in Vancouver. He adds there has been progress on working with PAVCO about loosening restrictions around BC Place. In April, we told you an American ownership group has made a bid to relocate the Caps to Las Vegas. I'm Asta Pandikanan.
20: Earlier this week, we were told the province is now allowing would-be drivers to take their knowledge test for their learner's license online and at home. Annette Toth is the president of Move Up, the union that represents ICBC workers. She says she understands the reason why this helps BC communities, but she will keep a close eye to see jobs will not be affected.
0: Any new technology that's brought in, our worry is that it will be impacted, whether it's by AI technologies or that it will be impacted by more and more online work, which means less and less jobs for British Columbians.
20: Tom says a union has spoken to the government about their concerns and they've been assured jobs should not be impacted. Support for Premier David Eby continues to crater. His approval rating has dropped 6 points to 31%, according to the Angus Reid Institute. City News Parliament Hill reporter Cormac McSweeney has more.
3: Out of this ranking, which ranked nine premiers, so the territorial premiers were not involved and PEI's premier was not taken into account for these polls, but out of the nine premiers they did a survey on, David Eby was second last. The only person to finish below him was Ontario's Doug Ford, who falls to just 21% support, the lowest level he's ever had in his 8 years as premier. Also interesting to see in Alberta, Premier Danielle Smith, another one to hit an all-time low for their support numbers, approval rating only at 39%.
20: Premier Wab Kanoo of Manitoba tops the list with a 62% approval rating. Still to come, the 11:30 border report is 10:39.
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5: 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My name is Sarush, and I'm the owner of Calmo. 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Actually, I guess the name's because of my mom. She'd tell people, if you don't know, call Mo, or why is your father never home? 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
20: Thanks, Ryan. Coming up, traffic and weather together. It's 10:40.
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8: Right now, it's great driving around the Portman, Renee, but in Langley, there is construction eastbound, east of 232nd, some rolling lane closures till 5 a.m. Downtown Vancouver, already the World Cup has kicked off today, so festivities all over the place. So Granville Street's closed off between Davie and West Georgia due to the FIFA pedestrian zone. There's the FIFA Fan Festival at the P&E. It'll be open daily and until pretty much mid-July. So be busy daily through Hastings and Renfrew. World Cup closure in place on Pacific Boulevard between Cambie and Carroll. Queensboro, they're working around there again until 5 a.m. And now from the 11:30 News Radio Weather Center. Overnight, clear, a low of 10. Tomorrow, sunny, high of 21. Saturday, sunny and even hotter, high of 23, inland temperature of 27. Sunday, the sunshine continues, a high of 25, inland high of 30. Right now, a few clouds and 16 degrees in Vancouver.
20: Thanks, Ryan. 11:30 News, time 10:42. A man had $30,000 worth of valuables stolen from him in a West Vancouver parking lot, prompting a warning from police about a rise in distraction thefts. It happened on Monday morning in a parking lot near Esquimalt Avenue and 21st Street, not far from the West Vancouver Senior Center. Police tell us the victim was called over by a man and a woman in another car. The male driver shook the victim's hand and took his phone without him noticing. The woman sitting in the passenger seat placed some fake gold in his hand and snatched his watch from his other wrist before the pair drove off. A group of senators is arguing Canada must overhaul its labor laws to avoid work stoppages in critical sectors if it wants to be seen as a reliable trading partner on the global stage. The Senate Committee on Transportation and Communications released a report today which says recent strikes or lockouts at key Canadian ports and Canada's two largest rail companies show the risk labor disruptions pose to the economy. The senators recommend new legislation or amendments to the Canada Labor Code to bring federal mediators into the bargaining process from the start when preventing a potential work stoppage is deemed to be in the national interest. If talks still break down, the report proposes giving cabinet the power to order binding arbitration to prohibit a strike or lockout. Sports is next.
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20: Hello, I'm Renee Bernard. Here's what's making news right now. The federal government is looking at ways to give Canadians more access to locally grown fruit and veggies. A North Vancouverite has been fined for allowing a teen to ride an e-scooter. That teen is lucky to only have minor injuries following a collision with a moving car. And after sports, how teens are increasingly being recruited by criminal gangs to carry out violent crimes. It is 10:45 time for some sports and Sportsnet 650, your home of the Canucks. Here's Marcus Fitzgerald.
21: Andrei Svechnikov scoring twice. Brandon Bussey becoming an overnight sensation for the Carolina Hurricanes. Two starts, two wins. Canes beat Vegas 4-2. Carolina one victory from a Stanley Cup championship. They can wrap it up in Vegas on Sunday on Sportsnet and CBC. Vegas head coach John Tortorella said after the game, they'll be back in Raleigh for Game 7. If that's needed, if that is necessary, Game 7 would go Wednesday night back in Raleigh. Looking forward to that if it happens. FIFA World Cup, two matches on the day. Come from behind victory for South Korea. They get it done against Czechia. A 2-1 final. We saw Mexico, one of the host nations, play their first match as well against South Africa. Raucous crowd. They used that home pitch advantage. They got out to a 2-0 victory. Kickoff action in Group A. Of course, big time stuff for Canada coming up on Friday. They will face Bosnia-Herzegovina in Toronto. Jesse Marsh's crew, some players are banged up, some players are injured. Curious to see what the lineup looks like come Friday afternoon. Excited about it, though. RBC Canadian Open, obviously, a lot of Canadians in the field. There is a large group of players tied for the lead at minus six, including Canadian Matthew Anderson. Adam Svensson is one shot back. Taylor Pendrith is two shots behind. And in the CFL, week two kicking off in Winnipeg, the Hamilton Ticats pick up win number one in the season, beat the Bombers 37-27. Sports at 15 and 45 past every hour, anytime. Sportsnet.ca.
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20: Welcome back. I'm Renee Bernard. Prime Minister Mark Carney's quest to strengthen Canada's ties with Europe continues this week as he takes off for his ninth visit to the continent since being sworn into office a little more than 15 months ago. Carney will begin his six-day trip in Paris with a meeting with French President Emmanuel Macron and then continue on to Ireland with meetings with Michael Martin, the head of the government of Ireland, and President Catherine Connolly. He will end the trip in the French Alps with the annual G7 leader summit in Evian, Les Bains. Canada-U.S. Trade Minister Dominic LeBlanc says he's optimistic about negotiations on the critical continental trade pact known as CUSMA. He told the U.S.-Canada summit in Toronto today that there will be some bilateral agreements.
10: I would expect that we'll have bilateral arrangements between Canada and the United States.
20: Donald Trump has said he's not looking to renew the CUSMA agreement and claims the U.S. doesn't need anything from Canada. LeBlanc says Trump's style is unique, but the government's job is to get the best deal for Canadians. The United States' top diplomat in Canada says when Donald Trump says he doesn't need anything from his northern neighbor, the president is actually looking for ways to collaborate. Speaking at the U.S.-Canada summit in Toronto today, Ambassador to Canada Pete Hoekstra says the U.S. has a tremendous amount of things they need. He points to Canadian potash, saying there aren't a lot of other places the U.S. can get the key ingredient for fertilizer. Hoekstra says it's also more desirable for the U.S. to get resources like oil from Alberta and autos from Ontario. After days of conflicting reports, Canada and the U.S. will delay the official opening of the Gordie Howe Bridge between Windsor and Detroit.
11: Reports earlier this week suggested a ribbon cutting was planned for tomorrow to open the bridge after months of uncertainty. Back in February, U.S. President Donald Trump posted on social media that he wouldn't allow the bridge to open until the U.S. was compensated. Then on Tuesday, Ontario Premier Doug Ford said he was hearing two different stories about the bridge opening. Now, a statement from the Windsor-Detroit Bridge Authority says both countries have agreed to delay the opening of the bridge, taking the necessary time to resolve any outstanding issues. No specifics were offered. I'm Chris McCusker.
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8: From the Rogers Xfinity Internet Traffic Center, I'm Ryan Littlemark. It's pretty busy right now for Highway 1 in Langley. Crews are working eastbound, east to 232nd Street with rolling lane closures all the way up to 264th. And then westbound's also busy around there. Portman Bridge, you're fine. Same for the Burnaby Lake Stretch and the Ironworkers. Issue free at the Lionsgate Bridge. But downtown, there is Granville Street closed off both ways for the FIFA pedestrian zone. So Granville is shut down between Davie and West Georgia. The FIFA Fan Festival is open. It opened today for the first time at the P&E. So it'll be busy the next month at Hastings and Renfrew. World Cup closure also has Pacific Boulevard shut down between Cambie and Carroll. Queensboro, they're working around there. for 91A. And anything else that's happening, you can let us know. To Star 1130. Now from the 1130 News Radio Weather Center, overnight it'll be nice and clear at a low of 10. Tomorrow, sun shining, a high of 21. Friday evening, a couple clouds, a low of 12. Saturday, sunny, gets hotter, a high of 23. Inland temperature of 27. Sunday, sunny, a high of 25. Inland high of 30. Monday, more sunshine, a high of 24 by the water. Inland high of 29.
20: Welcome back. I'm Renee Bernard. Ontario's police watchdog has taken over the investigation into a police raid at a Toronto area apartment building this morning that left an 18-year veteran of that city's police force dead.
0: The Special Investigations Unit isn't releasing many details, but it will say that emergency task force officers with the Toronto Police Service went to a building just after 5:30 this morning to execute several search warrants in connection with shootings in the city. According to spokesperson Monica Houdon, when officers entered a unit on the fourth floor, a man inside fired at one of the officers.
3: The officer fell, and then a second officer was behind that officer, and he discharged his firearm multiple times at the man.
0: The 19-year-old suspect remains in hospital. 43-year-old Constable Mark Pinizzotto was taken to Sunnybrook, where he died. Police continue their search for another 19-year-old suspect. I'm Phil Martino.
20: A new warning from police to parents about a growing trend of criminals online recruiting teenagers to carry out violent crimes, including murders.

0: wasted. Police say this online recruitment trend is spreading and should be a wake-up call for parents.
1: Just last year, an Ontario man had to travel from Ajax to Thunder Bay to rescue his 16-year-old son, who was trafficked into the drug trade. It's been a few years since schools across the continent started adopting cell phone bans during the day. Early evidence shows not only are students starting to do better, but teachers are noticing more class participation, improved social connections, and fewer conflicts. ABC's Bethany Braun-Silva says parents have also had time to adjust to not being able to reach their kids at all times.
2: What we've seen is that schools are focusing on clear communication with families and reminding parents that they can still contact the school directly in an emergency or any other kind of pressing situation. And interestingly, some educators say many parents have ultimately supported the bans because they're struggling with cell phone use with their kids at home too.
1: In BC, school boards were instructed to put new restrictions into place for both elementary and secondary students. For elementary students in Vancouver, for example, personal devices cannot be used for the entire school day, including recess and lunch breaks. For secondary students, devices must be stored and put on silent mode. However, principals say secondary teachers are still having a problem enforcing that rule. Business news is next.
3: No more at home. Ask your smart speaker to play 1130 News Radio Vancouver.
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8: Back for the markets for Thursday, thanks to comments by U.S. President Trump, who says he canceled airstrikes on the country for Thursday night because a deal between both countries to end the war in the Middle East could be finalized by this weekend, resulting in the Strait of Hormuz reopening by as early as this weekend as well. It caused a boomerang effect on North American markets in a positive way, led by the Dow Jones higher by 929 points. It had lost the better part of 900 points just 24 hours earlier. The NASDAQ higher by 640, the TSX in the black by 520, while the S&P was up by 127. Gold responded up by more than $100 U.S. an ounce, 4234. Oil was lower by about 3.5%, just over $86 U.S. a barrel. The Canada U.S. Trade Minister Dominic LeBlanc saying he expects to see bilateral agreements negotiated alongside talks on the critical Continental Trade Pact. He says he would expect to have bilateral agreements between Canada and the U.S. and between the U.S. and Mexico adjacent to the trilateral framework that, according to LeBlanc, at a Canada-U.S. summit held in Toronto on Thursday. His comments come after U.S. President Trump had said on Wednesday he's not looking to renew the Canada-U.S.-Mexico trade agreement, also known as CUSMA. The Canadian dollar, 71.65 cents U.S. At the Business Center, I'm John Leatherby.
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2: Lawmakers in Washington on Thursday have failed to pass an extension for FISA Section 702, the measure that allows for the collection of intelligence on non-Americans overseas. The failure going back to President Trump's pick as the acting director of national intelligence. Step in for Tulsi Gabbard, who's stepping down. ABC's Jay O'Brien spoke with the ABC News podcast.
3: Bill Pulte is a longtime Trump loyalist. He is the director of the Federal Housing Finance Agency. And from that perch, he's pushed for mortgage fraud investigations into the president's political opponents. And so Democrats have said for the last few weeks, with Pulte as an acting DNI, overseeing, even temporarily, the vast American intelligence apparatus, they will not give their votes to any extension of FISA.
2: After the votes failed, President Trump announced his nomination to take over the DNI role permanently.
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2: Hello, Vancouver and Calgary. Thanks so much for joining us. I'm Anthony Atanasov. Here's what's making news. Getting more local food on your table at a more affordable price. It's the aim of a new federal food strategy announced on Thursday.
4: Mother killed her 7-year-old son and then took her own life. Devastating new details from city police on a murder-suicide this week in Calgary.
5: There is danger to these incidents, and I'm not downplaying the severity of them.
6: Calgary is closing in on last year's total number of shootings as police are investigating 4 more that happened over the weekend.
7: Whitecap's future looks positive. At least that's what BC Jobs Minister is saying after yet another meeting looking for ways to keep them home.
8: A Game 5 win on home ice for the Carolina Hurricanes, one victory shy of a Stanley Cup, and 2 matches in the books at FIFA World Cup. That's coming up in Sports at 45.
2: We'll have all those stories and more coming up in a minute, but first your traffic and weather.
9: From the Rogers Xfinity Internet Traffic Center, I'm Ryan Littemark. In Vancouver, Granville Street's now closed off both ways between Davie and West Georgia for the World Cup. So that FIFA pedestrian zone set up there for the next month. Also, the FIFA Fan Festival is open daily at the P&E, so it gets busy around East Hastings and Renfrew. World Cup closure also in place around Pacific Boulevard between Canby and Carroll. Queensboro Bridge, we do watch out for maintenance. Lane closures there overnight until 5 a.m. For traffic on Highway 1, there's some slowdowns east of 232nd Street with rolling lane closures because of the ongoing widening project. And now from the 11:30 News Radio Weather Center, overnight, clear and a low of 10. For Friday, it'll be mostly sunny, high of 21. Friday evening, couple clouds, a low of 12. Saturday, it'll be sunny and gets hotter, high of 23 by the water, inland temperature of 27. Sunday, even warmer, high of 25, inland high of 30. And Monday, more sunshine, high of 24, inland high of 29.
2: The federal Liberals have announced a national food strategy meant to expand choice and lower prices. Strategy aiming to help independent grocers compete with large retailers. Prime Minister Carney pointing out Canada relies on other countries for essential foods. 90% of our fresh fruit, for example, is imported.
10: On foreign markets means that every global shock, foreign conflict, a drought, tariffs, shows up directly at grocery stores.
2: The government says 5 large retailers dominate 75% of Canada's grocery market, along with much of the system for distributing food. Restaurants Canada welcomes the strategy. It says programs aimed at expanding domestic food processing capacity and improving supply chain resilience were among recommendations made during consultations. To Alberta, Calgary police say a 42-year-old mother took the life of her own son before ending her own. With an update on a tragic case from police, here's our Nadia Moharib.
4: In a devastating murder-suicide, Calgary police confirm a mother took the life of her 7-year-old son. They have not revealed how the boy was killed, nor how the 42-year-old took her own life. Someone called police to check on the welfare of the mother and son in the community of Temple on Wednesday. Tragically, it was too late for officers to do anything to save the life of the young boy or his mother. There is no history of family violence in this domestic-related case. Police are not naming the child nor his mother out of respect to their family. Calling the incident tragic and traumatic, police are aware the impact will reach many in the wider community. They say they partner with more than 20 family violence organizations and encourage anyone who may be experiencing violence or witnessing it to reach reach out. You can visit our website at citynews.ca for details on how to reach out to some of those resources. I'm Nadia Moharib.
2: And a $4 million investment coming to Calgary to support children and youth in care.
7: As Woods Homes marks its 100th anniversary, it's getting a boost from the province to go towards modernizing its campus in Bowness. Alberta's Minister of Children and Family Services, Cyril Turton, was there for the announcement.
1: The Bowness campus modernization will expand capacity for specialized placements nearly 30%, providing safe and caring spaces for more than 80 young Albertans. It means more children and youth will have access to the specialized care that they need.
7: The province's Minister of Mental Health and Addictions, Rick Wilson, says it's part of a broader effort to ensure vulnerable youth have safe, stable places to live and grow.
11: When it comes to children and youth, addressing mental health and addiction challenges as early as possible can make a significant impact in helping them build resiliency and brighter futures.
7: I'm Shilpa Downton.
2: And back to BC, as a federal bill proposing to restrict sports betting ads is before the House of Commons. A provincial government agency is rolling out its own strategy to combat an increase in the number of problem gamblers. According to a report produced by BC's Independent Gambling Control Office, nearly one in five adults in the province fall into moderate to high-risk gambling categories. One quarter experience some level of problem gambling. It found problem gambling tends to be concentrated among younger adults, individuals experiencing financial strain, Indigenous and racialized residents, newcomers to Canada, and caregivers. The plan includes efforts to improve outreach to at-risk populations and to launch programs targeting young people. The mother of a BC teen who took her own life after being cyberbullied says proposed new online harms legislation would have helped her daughter. Carol Todd, whose daughter Amanda died in 2012 after being exploited online, says the Safe Social Media Act tackles the emotional and mental harms of social media on young people. Todd says her daughter would have wanted other kids to be safe, but children are still dying and problematic behavior persists on social media. The Safe Social Media Act was introduced in the House of Commons yesterday. The law would force social media companies to block access to children under 16 unless the firms implement proper safeguards. BC saw an average of 4 drug-related deaths a day in the month of April this year. New data from the province says nearly 70% of the 119 people who died from toxic drugs were between the ages of 30 and 59. Over 3/4 of people who died were male. Vancouver Coastal Health and Fraser Health have seen the biggest number of drug deaths in 2026, making up over half of them in the province. Fentanyl continues to be the most frequent cause of drug deaths. The guardian of a 12-year-old has been handed a ticket after the child crashed an e-scooter into a car in North Van yesterday. Mounties say it happened at around 5 o'clock afternoon on Colwood Drive near Fairmont Road. Corporal Mansour Sahak speaks for North Van RCMP.
12: Unsuspecting parents are purchasing these very expensive kick scooters, dirt bikes, without really knowing the rules and regulations. We've done months and months of education campaigns targeting parents and youth about the rules and regulations.
2: The 12-year-old was taken to the hospital with minor injuries. The doorbell camera footage shows the car coming out of a driveway and the child slamming into the car's driver's side and flipping onto its hood. Police in Surrey investigating after a home in the city center neighborhood was shot at early Thursday morning. It happened around 5:30 at 96 Ave and 133 A Street. No one was hurt. Sergeant Ali Galis says the shooting appears to be targeted.
13: The residence does not have police history, and we have no indicators at this point that it's related to extortion.
2: Galis says Surrey's seen a total of 44 shootings this year alone, but not all of them are connected to extortion. And the committee looking to keep the Whitecaps in Vancouver says the team has a clear game plan. Our Astapani Kanon says they met Wednesday to discuss their options.
6: All three levels of government, three local First Nations and PAVCO met to discuss the options of securing a local bid. BC Jobs Minister Ravi Kalan was part of the meeting. He says the committee is looking at making the prospect of owning the Whitecaps more attractive for buyers.
14: We've found new advertising and sponsorship opportunities for them. We've been working with them and the City of Vancouver and all our partners to identify if a new group were to come in and want to consider an alternate location, what that could be.
6: The current ownership group, which includes former NBA superstar Steve Nash, initiated a process to sell the club a year and a half ago. In April, a U.S. ownership entered a formal bid to buy the team with a goal to relocate it to Las Vegas. I'm Asta Pandekanan.
2: Let's go back to Alberta, where some Cowboys headed to the Stampede this year may face a change of plans. This after a temporary ban at the Canada-U.S. border over a livestock infection.
15: It's not an outright ban.
16: But it is a new restriction at the border brought on by a parasitic infection. Livestock, including horses, not allowed into Canada if they were in Texas within 21 days prior. And what does it mean for Americans competing in the greatest outdoor show on earth? According to a U.S. rodeo insider, some U.S. cowboys will need to change plans, but their number not likely great.
15: People who are actually coming to Calgary, probably they'll probably be able to have their own animals out of Texas for 21 days.
16: Scott Dornkamp is with the American group Professional Rodeo Cowboys, says most Texas rodeos happened in the spring, and cowboys who are now competing in other locations just won't go there. And some, a minority, may lease horses while competing here, as usual. The Calgary Stampede telling us in a statement no impact is expected by the restriction, which they describe as common. Calgary's Spruce Meadows, meanwhile, tells the Canadian Press horses in their events rarely, if ever, come from Texas. I'm Darren Rathwell.
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9: From the Rogers Xfinity Internet Traffic Center, I'm Ryan Littlemark. The World Cup is now officially kicked off. And in Vancouver, we do have Granville Street closed off both ways between Davie and West Georgia due to the FIFA pedestrian zone, so that'll be a busy area the next month. The FIFA Fan Festival is open at the P&E daily, so it gets busy around Hastings and Renfrew. World Cup closure also in place on Pacific Boulevard between Cambie and Carroll. Traffic on Highway 1, there's work overnight until 5 a.m. east of 232nd Street. They're also working on the Queensborough Bridge till 5 a.m., so lane closures there for Highway 91A. Now from the 1130 News Radio Weather Center. Overnight, it'll be clear. Pretty nice, actually. A low of 10. For Friday, mostly sunny. A high of 21. Friday evening, couple clouds. A low of 12. Saturday, sunny and quite a bit hotter. A high of 23 by the water. Inland, high of 27. Sunday, sunshine. A high of 25. Inland temperature of 30. Monday will continue to be sunny. A high of 24. Inland high of 29.
2: You're listening to News Radio. We're hearing from the union representing ICBC workers following an announcement about a change in licensing knowledge test that came into effect earlier this week. From now on, people can take their knowledge test online, which means they don't need to do it in an ICBC office. Annette Toth is the president at Move Up. She says the union has expressed its concerns to the government.
21: They've assured us that this should not impact jobs. And so we are taking them with their word on that, but also watching carefully, and we will be monitoring it quite closely.
2: She says another concern is maintaining the integrity of the driver system.
21: All security measures are in place to ensure that fraud isn't possible.
2: Toth says she understands the reason why this change helps in rural and smaller communities in the province. Your sports is next.
22: When the backdrop's gotta give main character energy. 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When the cap simply cannot clash with her manicure. From graduations to prom parties. When it's gotta be right, Party City.
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2: Hello, Vancouver and Calgary. Thanks so much for joining us. I'm Anthony Atanasov. Here's what's making news. Federal Liberals announcing a national food strategy meant to expand choice and lower prices. And Calgary police say a 42-year-old mother took the life of her own son before ending her own. The mother of a BC teen left her own life after being cyberbullied says proposed new online arms legislation would have helped her daughter. We'll have details on these stories at the bottom of the hour. Sportsnet Radio, Marcus Fitzgerald.
4: Brandon Bussey, another strong starting goal for the Carolina Hurricanes, helped along by two goals from Andrei Svechnikov. The Canes beat the Vegas Golden Knights Thursday night 4-2. Carolina, one win away from raising the Stanley Cup for the second time in franchise history. They'll have to wait an extra day, however. Game 6 is set for Sunday in Vegas. If the Golden Knights can get it done on home ice on the weekend, and Vegas head coach John Tortorella said afterwards, they're coming back to rally. Game 7 would go Wednesday in Carolina. Sportsnet and CBC, of course, as you covered there. FIFA World Cup kicked off on Thursday with two matches in Group A, the first of the day happening in Mexico City, one of the host nations. Mexico facing South Africa, a huge crowd, a raucous bunch, and that definitely helped the Mexican side to a 2-0 victory over South Africa. It was a comeback for South Korea against Czechia. They did give up the opening goal, but scored twice after that. So South Korea and Mexico, 3 points at the top of Group A after day one. Canada's first match set for Friday afternoon in Toronto against Bosnia-Herzegovina. Jesse Marsh's crew a little banged up. Guys in and out of the lineup, in and out of training. Curious to see what that first starting group looks like on Friday, but also excited to see Canada compete at a World Cup. On the links at the RBC Canadian Open, a number of Canadians in the field, as you can imagine. There's one of them tied for the lead after the first round, Matthew Anderson at 6-under par. Adam Svensson, one shot back of that lead. Taylor Pendrith is 2 shots behind in the Canadian Football League. One game on Thursday to kick off week 2. The Hamilton Ticats go into Winnipeg, beat the Blue Bombers 37-27. Sports at 15 and 45 past every hour, or anytime, sportsnet.ca.
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2: You're listening to 1130 News Radio. I'm Anthony Atanasov. Prime Minister Mark Carney's push to strengthen Canada's ties with Europe continues this week. Reporter Catherine Morrison says Carney's taken off for his 9th visit to the continent since being sworn into office a little more than 15 months ago.
8: He will start off his 6-day trip in Paris, where he'll meet with French President Emmanuel Macron. He'll then go to Ireland, where he will meet with Michelle Martin, the head of government of Ireland, and Catherine Connolly, the president of Ireland. He will then make a more personal visit to County Mayo, where his grandparents lived until they immigrated to Canada in the 1920s.
2: Carney will end his trip in the French Alps for the annual G7 Leaders Summit. Meantime, Canada-U.S. Trade Minister Dominic LeBlanc says there will be bilateral agreements alongside negotiations on a critical continental trade pact. He addressed the U.S.-Canada Summit in Toronto today, saying with additional deals, there is a good chance CUSMA will continue to govern trade.
10: If those agreements resolve issues that all three countries are trying to resolve, I'm hopeful that we might at that point have the extension.
2: LeBlanc says he's remained in contact with U.S. Trade Representative Jameson Greer, and they'll be meeting on the sidelines of the G7 in France. Meantime, the U.S. ambassador to Canada trying to clarify some remarks by the American president on trade between the two nations.
1: Pete Hoekstra says the U.S. is open to partnering with its northern neighbor on sensitive trade issues, including autos, steel, and aluminum, but Canada needs to make a better pitch. He made the comments while speaking at a Canada-U.S. summit in Toronto.
7: If Canada puts on their sales hat, they can make a very, very compelling case that if America needs a single car coming in to the United States from somewhere else in the world, the best place to get that car from is Canada.
1: The U.S. president said yesterday he wasn't planning to renew the current trade deal with Canada and Mexico. Hoekstra today says Canada needs to be more aggressive in negotiations. I'm Chris McCusker.
2: And Privacy Commissioner Philippe Dufresne says sexual deepfakes created through Elon Musk's Grok AI chatbot violated Canada's privacy law. His investigation found both XAI and X-Core failed to adequately protect personal information and allowed harmful images to be created and shared. Dufresne says the companies have taken some corrective steps but remain out of compliance because the content's still available. Your traffic and weather's next.
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9: Xfinity Internet Traffic Center. I'm Ryan Littemark. In Vancouver, Granville Street's now closed off both ways between Davie and West Georgia for the World Cup. So that FIFA pedestrian zone set up there for the next month. Also, the FIFA Fan Festival is open daily at the P&E, so it gets busy around East Hastings and Renfrew. World Cup closure also in place around Pacific Boulevard between Cambie and Carroll. Queensborough Bridge, we do watch out for maintenance. Lane closures there overnight until 5 a.m. For traffic on Highway 1, there's some slowdowns east of 232nd Street with rolling lane closures because of the ongoing widening project. And now from the 1130 News Radio Weather Center, overnight, clear and a low of 10. For Friday, it'll be mostly sunny, high of 21. Friday evening, a couple clouds, a low of 12. Saturday, it'll be sunny and gets hotter, high of 23 by the water, inland temperature of 27. Sunday, even warmer, high of 25, inland high of 30. And Monday, more sunshine, high of 24, inland high of 29.
2: You're listening to 1130 News Radio. I'm Anthony Atanasov. It's a threat police officers face every day. A constable who was with the Toronto Police Service for 18 years was shot and killed on the job today. Our Phil Martino is more from Ontario. Special Investigations Unit.
13: Just after 5:30 this morning, emergency task force officers went to a building to execute several search warrants in connection with shootings in the city. They made their way to a fourth floor apartment unit. According to spokesperson Monica Houdon, inside that unit, a man shot at one of the officers.
14: There was one officer who discharged a firearm, resulting in a man being struck.
13: The suspect, who's 19 years old, was critically injured. 43-year-old Constable Mark Pinizotto was taken to Sunnybrook. He died from his injuries. The SIU says there were four others in the unit at the time.
14: Their relationship to the men in connection to the search warrants, still too early for me to confirm anything.
13: Toronto's police chief says the initial search warrant was one of several conducted today in connection with multiple shootings, including one at the U.S. consulate in March. Police are looking for another 19-year-old suspect. I'm Phil Martino.
2: Meantime, the opening of a Canadian-U.S. bridge across the Detroit River has been delayed due to what officials say are outstanding issues.
26: The Gordie Howe International Bridge was expected to open to traffic later this month. In a statement released before Friday's ribbon-cutting ceremony, the Windsor-Detroit Bridge Authority said both Canada and the United States have agreed to delay the opening of the bridge, taking the necessary time to resolve any outstanding issues. The bridge, named after the late Canadian hockey great, is jointly owned by Canada and Michigan. The opening had remained in question for months after President Trump demanded that Canada turn over at least half the ownership of the bridge to the U.S. federal government. The bridge connects Windsor, Ontario, and Detroit and would be a vital economy artery between Canada and the U.S. Marcela Sanchez, Washington.
2: And a new warning from police to parents about a growing trend of criminals online recruiting teenagers to carry out violent crimes, including murders, bombings, and abductions on their behalf. ABC's Aaron Katursky with more.
6: This is no video game or scene from a crime drama. These real crimes carried out by real teenagers. And authorities say they're part of a growing and terrifying trend. Police say the online recruitment of teens to do the dirty work of criminal organizations is now one of the biggest crime problems in Europe. And one that's coming to the United States.
2: Just last year, an Ontario parent had to travel from Ajax, Ontario to Thunder Bay to rescue his 16-year-old son who was trafficked into the drug trade. Your business news is next.
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20: Bounce back for the markets for Thursday, thanks to comments by U.S. President Trump, who says he canceled airstrikes on the country for Thursday night because a deal between both countries to end the war in the Middle East could be finalized by this weekend, resulting in the Strait of Hormuz reopening by as early as this weekend as well. It caused a boomerang effect on North American markets in a positive way, led by the Dow Jones higher by 929 points. It had lost the better part of 900 points just 24 hours earlier. The NASDAQ higher by 640, the TSX in the black by 520, while the S&P was up by 127. Gold responded up by more than $100 U.S. an ounce, 4234. Oil was lower by about 3.5%, just over $86 U.S. a barrel. The Canada-U.S. Trade Minister Dominic LeBlanc saying he expects to see bilateral agreements negotiated alongside talks on the critical Continental Trade Pact. He says he would expect to have bilateral agreements between Canada and the U.S. and between the U.S. and Mexico adjacent to the trilateral framework that, according to LeBlanc, at a Canada-U.S. summit held in Toronto on Thursday. His comments come after U.S. President Trump had said on Wednesday he's not looking to renew the Canada-U.S.-Mexico trade agreement, also known as CUSMA. The Canadian dollar, 71.65 cents U.S. At the Business Center, I'm John Leatherby.
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1: Some Cowboys headed to the Stampede this year may face a change of plans.
2: It's not an outright ban.
3: But it is a new restriction at the border brought on by a parasitic infection. Livestock, including horses, not allowed into Canada if they were in Texas within 21 days prior. And what does it mean for Americans competing in the greatest outdoor show on earth? According to a U.S. rodeo insider, some U.S. cowboys will need to change plans, but their number not likely great.
2: People who are actually coming to Calgary, probably they'll probably be able to have their own animals out of Texas for 21 days.
3: Scott Dornkamp is with the American group Professional Rodeo Cowboys, says most Texas rodeos happened in the spring, and cowboys who are now competing in other locations just won't go there. And some, a minority, may lease horses while competing here, as usual. The Calgary Stampede telling us in a statement no impact is expected by the restriction, which they describe as common. Calgary's Spruce Meadows, meanwhile, tells the Canadian Press horses in their events rarely, if ever, come from Texas. I'm Darren Rathwell.
0: Number one for breaking news. 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
1: Hello, Vancouver and Calgary. Thanks so much for joining us. I'm Anthony Atanasov. Here's what's making news. Feds are looking at ways to get more food grown and processed in Canada as it rolls out its food strategy.
4: Calgary police say there was no reported history of domestic violence preceding the discovery of a young boy killed by his mother, a 42-year-old who took her own life.
5: Puts innocent people at risk.
6: Calgary is on pace to surpass last year's total number of shootings, with police investigating 39 so far this year, including four separate incidences since Friday.
7: Whitecaps' future looks positive. At least that's what BC Jobs Minister is saying after yet another meeting looking for ways to keep them home.

0: Two matches in Group A in the books at FIFA World Cup. We'll get into that. The Carolina Hurricanes, one win away from raising the Stanley Cup for the second time in franchise history. Sports at 15.
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2: Rogers Xfinity Internet Traffic Center. I'm Ryan Littlemark. The World Cup is now officially kicked off. And in Vancouver, we do have Bramble Street closed off both ways between Davie and West Georgia due to the FIFA pedestrian zone, so that'll be a busy area the next month. The FIFA Fan Festival is open at the P&E daily, so it gets busy around Hastings and Renfrew. World Cup closure also in place on Pacific Boulevard between Cambie and Carroll. Traffic on Highway 1, there's work overnight until 5 a.m. east of 232nd Street. They're also working on the Queensboro Bridge till 5 a.m., so lane closures there for Highway 91A. Now from the 1130 News Radio Weather Center. Overnight, it'll be clear. Pretty nice, actually. A low of 10. For Friday, mostly sunny. A high of 21. Friday evening, couple clouds. A low of 12. Saturday, sunny and quite a bit hotter. A high of 23 by the water. Inland, high of 27. Sunday, sunshine. A high of 25. Inland temperature of 30. Monday will continue to be sunny. A high of 24. Inland high of 29.
1: Federal Liberal government announcing a national food security strategy aimed at giving Canadians more access to locally produced fruit, vegetables, and other fresh items at lower prices. Prime Minister Carney says Canada is one of the world's largest exporters of agri-food products, and its farmers, ranchers, and producers spend $100 billion worth of goods abroad each year.
3: We are an agricultural superpower, yet for most Canadians, it doesn't feel like that at the checkout counter. Grocery prices are up nearly 35% since 2019.
1: The government says the new strategy is backed by more than $3 billion in investments over 10 years. Restaurants Canada applauding the strategy, saying some of the recommendations it made during consultations, like investments in food terminals and food hubs, as well as efforts to reduce regulatory barriers, have been included. BC's Independent Gambling Control Office has released a new action plan after a study found rising rates of problem gambling across the province. Study found 19% of BC adults fall into moderate to high-risk gambling categories, with younger men, newcomers, and Indigenous people among the most affected groups. The plan focuses on prevention, public awareness, support services, youth education, and outreach to higher-risk populations. And the strategy aims to address growing concerns linked to online gambling and improve access to help for people experiencing gambling-related harms. Off to Alberta, and an update on a devastating discovery in the city's northeast this week. Calgary police say the death of a mother and her young son was a murder-suicide.
4: Calgary police say there was no reported family violence prior to the traumatic call. Officers arriving to a Temple home on Wednesday afternoon to find a mother and her son dead. The investigation and autopsies confirmed the 42-year-old woman killed her 7-year-old son, and then she took her own life. Given police believe the mother is responsible for her son's death, they are not looking for any suspects. And because of the domestic nature of the tragedy, they won't be releasing further details to the public. They also are not naming the woman and the child out of respect to the family left behind. In the aftermath of the tragedy, police say family violence is complex. It can unfold in any type of relationship between intimate partners, parents, children, siblings, and extended relatives. No one of any age is immune. And because abuse thrives in silence, police say ending family violence requires a collective effort by the community. If you need help or believe someone you know is experiencing family violence, free confidential help is available by calling 211. If there is immediate danger, call 911. I'm Nadia Muharib.
1: A new poll suggests controversy surrounding the separation referendum may be taking a toll on the premier's population.
5: A new Angus Reid poll puts Smith's approval at 39%, while 56% of Albertans say they disapprove of her performance. Mount Royal University political scientist Lori Williams says the premier is facing criticism from both supporters and opponents of the separation referendum.
6: This is similar to Jason Kenney's situation in that she seems to be pleasing no one at this stage of the game.
5: The survey comes after weeks of controversy surrounding the province's planned October referendum on Alberta's future relationship within Canada. Williams warns the issue could create long-term challenges for the governing party.
6: There is a danger that she and her party become associated with separation or being a separatist party, or that too many in the party are separatists. We're seeing moderate conservatives saying that the separatists have much too much influence within the party.
5: She adds there's a danger of a party split. Despite the decline, Smith still maintains approval from about 7 in 10 past UCP voters. I'm Ariel O'Shea.
1: And back in BC, where a mother of a teen who took her own life after being sexually exploited by an online predator says federal legislation tackling online safety is an important step towards keeping youth safe online. The federal Safe Social Media Act promising to force social media companies to block access for children under 16 and regulate the companies behind AI chatbots. Carol Todd says the proposed bill is something Amanda would have wanted as part of her legacy.
7: If I could talk to Amanda right now, I would say to her that your legacy and your story has helped move forward so many things in this world, and your life is treasured.
1: Todd says despite some gray areas in the bill, she's pleased with its focus on online safety and believes there's time to address any shortfalls as it moves through the House of Commons. And 119 people have died from toxic drugs in BC back in April. That's the equivalent of four people each day. The province says nearly 70% of those who died were between the ages of 30 and 59. The death rate among those 60 and older has remained relatively stable since 2021, while the death rate among those 19 to 59 has declined significantly over the same period. The Vancouver Coastal and Fraser Health Authorities made up over half of the deaths from unregulated drugs. The guardian of a 12-year-old in North Van is getting slapped with a ticket after the preteen riding an e-scooter crashed into a car. It happened on Colwood Drive near Fairmont Road around 5 p.m. yesterday, or on Wednesday. Corporal Mansour Sahak is with North Van RCMP.
8: Now we're just thankful that the 12-year-old wasn't seriously injured. They were taken to hospital, and we have since followed up with the parent of the 12-year-old and have issued them a violation ticket for allowing someone under the age of 16 to ride a kick scooter.
1: Now, do you say the responsibility is on the parents to know the regulations before they let their kids ride an e-scooter? Doorbell camera footage showing a car coming out of a driveway and the child slamming into the car driver's side, flipping onto its hood. Another home in Surrey targeted by gunfire this morning. Police say it happened on 96th Avenue and 133A Street in the city center neighborhood around 5:30 a.m. Sergeant Ali Gallis says no one was hurt.
9: We had two this week, so it is concerning. We share the concerns of the community, and you know, we'll continue to deliver our frontline service to the communities and be as open and transparent as we can.
1: This was a targeted hit, but police are not sure of the motive. Gallis tells us this is the 44th shooting in the city this year. And some optimism from all levels of government, local First Nations, and PAVCO about the future of the Vancouver Whitecaps. Our Astapandi Ganon tells us what they're doing to keep them in town.
5: All sides met yesterday to discuss where things stand with the team. BC Jobs Minister Ravi Kallon says the meeting was positive and they're at ways to make buying the team more appealing.
10: In the end, it'll come down to how big of how our corporate sponsors come forward. Are they willing to write checks to be able to sponsor the team in different ways? In the end, we got to increase the revenue opportunities.
5: Kallon says progress has been made working on taking away some restrictions at BC Place with PAVCO. Last month, we told you an American ownership group has made a formal bid to move the Caps to Las Vegas. I'm Asta Pandekanan.
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2: Xfinity Internet Traffic Center. I'm Ryan Littemark. In Vancouver, Granville Street's now closed off both ways between Davie and West Georgia for the World Cup. So that FIFA pedestrian zone set up there for the next month. Also, the FIFA Fan Festival is open daily at the P&E, so it gets busy around East Hastings and Renfrew. World Cup closure also in place around Pacific Boulevard between Cambie and Carroll. Queensboro Bridge, we do watch out for maintenance. Lane closures there overnight until 5 a.m. For traffic on Highway 1, there's some slowdowns east of 232nd Street with rolling lane closures because of the ongoing widening project. And now from the 1130 News Radio Weather Center, overnight, clear and a low of 10. For Friday, it'll be mostly sunny, high of 21. Friday evening, couple clouds, a low of 12. Saturday, it'll be sunny and gets hotter, high of 23 by the water, inland temperature of 27. Sunday, even warmer, high of 25, inland high of 30. And Monday, more sunshine, high of 24, inland high of 29.
1: Listening to News Radio, another day, another poll that shows Premier David Eby's sinking popularity. New poll from the Angus Reid Institute has support for Eby dipping down to 31%, the lowest in the country, second only to Ontario's Doug Ford. City News Parliament Hill reporter Cormac McSweeney has more.
12: He has been very vocal in his opposition to the idea of a pipeline heading from the oil sands to the BC coast, even though there have been multiple polls that show a majority of British Columbians are in favor of that project. And then on top of all of that, the NDP has been in power in BC for nearly 9 years, so there could be a bit of voter fatigue setting in as well. And that could all play a factor into this low approval rating, but once again, not exactly what David Eby wants to hear.
1: Manitoba's Wapkinew tops in the country with a 62% approval rating. And it's National Blood Donor Week. Our Todd Coffin is more on how you can take part.
15: It's a chance to recognize the contribution of existing and to encourage more Canadians to roll up their sleeves and donate. Canadian Blood Services says only a small percentage of eligible Canadians currently donate blood or plasma, despite the ongoing need in hospitals across the country. Corey Clare with Canadian Blood Services says it's a meaningful way to give back to your community.
16: So nearly half of people in Canada say that donating blood or plasma is a uniquely Canadian act of generosity. So it's a meaningful way for people in Canada to give back in their community. It's Canadians helping Canadians.
15: You can book your appointment today by visiting blood.ca. I'm Todd Kaufman.
1: The Alberta government investing millions into Woods Homes to help support vulnerable children and youth in Calgary. As our Shilpa Downton reports, the funding coincides with the facility's 100th anniversary.
17: The $4 million boost will go towards expanding and modernizing its bonus campus. The upgrades include new cottages and improved spaces for about 80 kids and teens, particularly those with complex needs. The province's Minister of Mental Health and Addictions, Rick Wilson, says it's part of a broader youth initiative, the Alberta Recovery Model.
18: We've made significant strides in making this happen. This includes expanding access to classroom-based mental health supports, building youth mental health facilities, increasing access to counseling, adding youth mental health hubs across the province, and funding virtual and phone-based mental health and addiction supports.
17: Woods Home supports roughly 20,000 children, youth, and families each year. I'm Shilpa Downton.
1: Coming up next, your sports.
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1: Hello, Vancouver and Calgary. Thanks so much for joining us. I'm Anthony Atanasov. Here's what's making news. Federal Liberals announcing a national food strategy meant to expand choices and lower food prices. And Calgary police say a 42-year-old mother took the life of her own son before ending her own. committee looking to keep the Vancouver Whitecaps says the team has a clear game plan. Let's go to your sports. 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
0: And with that, it's just about time. Team Canada will meet Bosnia-Herzegovina in its first World Cup match in Toronto on Friday afternoon. There have been a lot of questions about Jesse Marsh's lineup, who's healthy, who's in, who's out, bottom line. We're almost there. FIFA World Cup opened on Thursday with a pair of matches in Group A. Mexico at home beat South Africa 2-0. And then the nightcap, we saw South Korea come back to beat Czechia 2-1. So South Korea and Mexico both at the top of Group A so far with 3 points after the first day. Stanley Cup final, Andrei Svechnikov scoring twice. The Hurricanes a win away from lifting Lord Stanley's mug. They beat the Golden Knights 4-2 on Thursday night. Brandon Bussey once again picking up the winning goal. What a card play by Rod Brind'Amour in this series. They could get it done now on Sunday in Vegas, although Golden Knights head coach John Tortorella said they would be back in Raleigh for Game 7 on Wednesday. We'll hold that to Torts if they don't. You can see it all on Sportsnet and CBC. Golf this week, the RBC Canadian Open. Obviously, a lot of Canadians in the field. One of them, in fact, is tied for the lead. Matthew Anderson, a big pool of players at minus six. Adam Svensson, one shot back. Taylor Pendrith is two shots behind. And we did have one game in the CFL on Thursday night to kick off week two. The Winnipeg Blue Bombers falling short to the Hamilton Ticats at home 37-27. Both those teams now 1-1. On the very early campaign. Bye week this weekend for the Stampeders. The BC Lions will meet the Riders in Saskatchewan on Saturday. Sports at 15 and 45 past every hour, anytime. Sportsnet.ca.
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25: Welcome back. I'm Renee Bernard. Prime Minister Mark Carney's quest to strengthen Canada's ties with Europe continues this week as he takes off for his ninth visit to the continent since being sworn into office a little more than 15 months ago. Carney will begin his six-day trip in Paris with a meeting with French President Emmanuel Macron and then continue on to Ireland with meetings with Michael Martin, the head of the government of Ireland, and President Catherine Connolly. He will end the trip in the French Alps with the annual G7 leader summit in Evian, Les Bains. Canada-U.S. Trade Minister Dominic LeBlanc says he's optimistic about negotiations on the critical continental trade pact known as CUSMA. He told the U.S.-Canada summit in Toronto today that there will be some bilateral agreements.
26: I would expect that we'll have bilateral arrangements between Canada and the United States.
25: Donald Trump has said he's not looking to renew the CUSMA agreement and claims the U.S. doesn't need anything from Canada. LeBlanc says Trump's style is unique, but the government's job is to get the best deal for Canadians. The United States top diplomat in Canada says when Donald Trump says he doesn't need anything from his northern neighbor, the president is actually looking for ways to collaborate. Speaking at the U.S.-Canada summit in Toronto today, Ambassador to Canada Pete Hoekstra says the U.S. has a tremendous amount of things they need. He points to Canadian potash, saying there aren't a lot of other places the U.S. can get the key ingredient for fertilizer. Hoekstra says it's also more desirable for the U.S. to get resources like oil from Alberta and autos from Ontario. After days of conflicting reports, Canada and the U.S. will delay the official opening of the Gordie Howe Bridge between Windsor and Detroit.
5: Reports earlier this week suggested a ribbon cutting was planned for tomorrow to open the bridge after months of uncertainty. Back in February, U.S. President Donald Trump posted on social media that he wouldn't allow the bridge to open until the U.S. was compensated. Then on Tuesday, Ontario Premier Doug Ford said he was hearing two different stories about the bridge opening. Now, a statement from the Windsor-Detroit Bridge Authority says both countries have agreed to delay the opening of the bridge, taking the necessary time to resolve any outstanding issues. No specifics were offered. I'm Chris McCusker.
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2: From the Rogers Xfinity Internet Traffic Center, I'm Ryan Littlemark. The World Cup is now officially kicked off. And in Vancouver, we do have Bramble Street closed off both ways between Davie and West Georgia due to the FIFA pedestrian zone, so that'll be a busy area the next month. The FIFA Fan Festival is open at the P&E daily, so it gets busy around Hastings and Renfrew. World Cup closure also in place on Pacific Boulevard between Cambie and Carroll. Traffic on Highway 1, there's work overnight until 5 a.m. east of 232nd Street. They're also working on the Queensboro Bridge till 5 a.m., so lane closures there for Highway 91A. Now from the 1130 News Radio Weather Center. Overnight, it'll be clear. Pretty nice, actually. A low of 10. For Friday, mostly sunny. A high of 21. Friday evening, couple clouds. A low of 12. Saturday, sunny and quite a bit hotter. A high of 23 by the water. Inland, high of 27. Sunday, sunshine. A high of 25. Inland temperature of 30. Monday will continue to be sunny. A high of 24. Inland high of 29.
25: Welcome back. I'm Renee Bernard. Ontario's police watchdog has taken over the investigation into a police raid at a Toronto area apartment building this morning that left an 18-year veteran of that city's police force dead.
9: The Special Investigations Unit isn't releasing many details, but it will say that emergency task force officers with the Toronto Police Service went to a building just after 5:30 this morning to execute several search warrants in connection with shootings in the city. According to spokesperson Monica Houdon, when officers entered a unit on the fourth floor, a man inside fired at one of the officers.
10: The officer fell, and then a second officer was behind that officer, and he discharged his firearm multiple times at the man.
9: The 19-year-old suspect remains in hospital. 43-year-old Constable Mark Pinizzotto was taken to Sunnybrook, where he died. Police continue their search for another 19-year-old suspect. I'm Phil Martino.
25: A new warning from police to parents about a growing trend of criminals online recruiting teenagers to carry out violent crimes, including murders, bombings, and abductions on their behalf. ABC's Aaron Katursky has more.
11: Anneli Berg's 16-year-old son, Rio, was a victim.
13: Still hard to believe.
11: In 2025, he was on his way home when a hooded stranger came up.

0: Early evidence shows not only are students starting to do better, but teachers are noticing more class participation, improved social connections, and fewer conflicts. ABC's Bethany Braun-Silva says parents have also had time to adjust to not being able to reach their kids at all times.
1: What we've seen is that schools are focusing on clear communication with families and reminding parents that they can still contact the school directly in an emergency or any other kind of pressing situation. And interestingly, some educators say many parents have ultimately supported the bans because they're struggling with cell phone use with their kids at home too.
0: In BC, school boards were instructed to put new restrictions into place for both elementary and secondary students. For elementary students in Vancouver, for example, personal devices cannot be used for the entire school day, including recess and lunch breaks. For secondary students, devices must be stored and put on silent mode. However, principals say secondary teachers are still having a problem enforcing that rule. Business news is next.
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8: Back for the markets for Thursday, thanks to comments by U.S. President Trump, who says he canceled airstrikes on the country for Thursday night because a deal between both countries to end the war in the Middle East could be finalized by this weekend, resulting in the Strait of Hormuz reopening by as early as this weekend as well. It caused a boomerang effect on North American markets in a positive way, led by the Dow Jones higher by 929 points. It had lost the better part of 900 points just 24 hours earlier. The NASDAQ higher by 640, the TSX in the black by 520, while the S&P was up by 127. Gold responded up by more than $100 U.S. an ounce, 42.34. Oil was lower by about 3.5%, just over $86 U.S. a barrel. The Canada-U.S. Trade Minister Dominic LeBlanc saying he expects to see bilateral agreements negotiated alongside talks on the critical Continental Trade Pact. He says he would expect to have bilateral agreements between Canada and the U.S., and between the U.S. and Mexico, adjacent to the trilateral framework, that, according to LeBlanc, at a Canada-U.S. summit held in Toronto on Thursday. His comments come after U.S. President Trump had said on Wednesday he's not looking to renew the Canada-U.S.-Mexico trade agreement, also known as CUSMA. The Canadian dollar, 71.65 cents U.S. At the Business Center, I'm John Leatherby.
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1: It's January 12th. I'm Tom Hackett. Here's what's making news right now. Restaurants Canada is applauding a new food strategy unveiled by the federal Liberals.
2: Calgary police say there were no documented warnings, hints of family violence prior to a murder-suicide which saw a mother kill her 7-year-old son and then herself.
1: An alarming number of BC adults are considered moderately to high-risk gamblers.
3: BC's job minister says it's time for local buyers to step up and help keep the Whitecaps here in Vancouver.
4: Two matches in Group A in the books at FIFA World Cup. We'll get into that. The Carolina Hurricanes, one win away from raising the Stanley Cup for the second time in franchise history. Sports at 15.
1: We've got all those stories and even a whole lot more coming your way in just 60 seconds. But first, at your ones, we got your traffic and weather.
5: Xfinity Internet Traffic Center. I'm Ryan Littemark. In Vancouver, Granville Street's now closed off both ways between Davie and West Georgia for the World Cup. So that FIFA pedestrian zone set up there for the next month. Also, the FIFA Fan Festival is open daily at the P&E, so it gets busy around East Hastings and Renfrew. World Cup closure also in place at Boulevard between Cambie and Carroll. Queensborough Bridge, we do watch out for maintenance. Lane closures there overnight until 5 a.m. For traffic on Highway 1, there's some slowdowns east of 232nd Street with rolling lane closures because of the ongoing widening project. And now from the 1130 News Radio Weather Center, overnight, clear and a low of 10. For Friday, it'll be mostly sunny, high of 21. Friday evening, a couple clouds, a low of 12. Saturday, it'll be sunny and gets hotter, high of 23 by the water, inland temperature of 27. Sunday, even warmer, high of 25, inland high of 30. And Monday, more sunshine, high of 24, inland high of 29.
1: Now, for your top stories, Restaurants Canada is applauding a new food strategy unveiled by the federal Liberals. It's aimed at giving Canadians more access to locally produced fruit, vegetables, and other fresh items at much lower prices. Prime Minister Mark Carney says the average Canadian family spends about $10,000 a year on groceries, and there are multiple reasons.
6: Well, one of them is that while Canadian farmers, ranchers, and producers are producing enormous amounts of food, we're relying on other countries to process a lot of it.
1: The government promises to help small and medium-sized processors to modernize and to increase productivity so they can compete in the global marketplace while attracting investment from major manufacturers. Restaurant Canada says the restaurant industry purchases $43 billion in food and beverages annually, making it the largest purchaser of Canadian agricultural products. As such, it says it serves as an important link between producers and consumers across the country and looks forward to seeing the establishment of food hubs and terminals. Calgary police say there was no reported history of domestic violence prior to a young boy being killed by his mother. And they add the case is a heartbreaking reminder that everyone has a role to potentially reach out for help if they see or suspect family violence is unfolding.
2: Calgary police homicide detectives continue to investigate the deaths of a woman and a young boy found dead in a northeast home earlier this week. Someone raised the alarm and reached out to police on Wednesday afternoon. Officers arrived at a home in the community of Temple too late. Inside, a 42-year-old woman and her 7-year-old son were dead. Police now saying the case is a murder-suicide, the mother taking her own life after killing her son. No details are being released about what happened in the final moments of the lives of the mother and son. But police say there were no reports of family violence prior to the devastating discovery this week. Although murder suicides are quite rare in Canada, the lack of previous documented violence is not unusual, according to police who say that family violence is complex and it can go undetected when cloaked in silence. Young, elderly, parents, children, siblings are all potentially at risk regardless of their backgrounds. City police encourage people to learn the signs of abuse and how to support someone who may be targeted and to listen without judgment. There are more than 20 community partners who can help in cases of family violence, intimate partner violence, child abuse, and elder abuse. Find more details on our website and how to get help at citynews.ca. I'm Nadia Moharib.
1: An alarming number of BC adults are considered moderately to high-risk gamblers. That's the finding of a new study that accompanies the Independent Gambling Control Office's new action plan. The strategy will include strengthening prevention and awareness in digital environments and continuing to monitor emerging gambling trends. It's also launching a new integrated service delivery model in partnership with TELUS Health to make it easier to access support. The province's public safety minister says the office will also work to counter what she calls a surge in unregulated sports betting and online gambling advertising in BC. The mother of a BC teenager who died by suicide after being exploited online says proposed federal legislation tackling online safety would have helped her daughter. Carol Todd's daughter, Amanda, took her own life in 2012, and Todd says the Safe Social Media Act addresses concerns around mental health and social media that'll protect youth online. She says the bill, which will force social media companies to block access for children under 16, is something Amanda would have wanted.
0: Amanda wanted kids safe, and she wanted to be safe.
1: Todd says she's meeting with the BC Attorney General Nikki Sharma next week to also discuss digital literacy and the use of AI in classrooms. The province of BC says 119 people lost their lives to toxic drugs in April. The data shows deaths among those between the ages of 30 and 59 accounted for nearly 70% of drug toxicity deaths in BC this year. Over three quarters of those people were men. Vancouver Coastal Health has seen the highest number of drug-related deaths this year, with 145. Over 80% of drug deaths happened inside, like in homes, social and supportive housing, SROs, shelters, and other locations. Mounties in North Van are out with a warning for parents after a 12-year-old was involved in a crash on an e-scooter. Corporal Mansour Sahak is with North Van RCMP.
7: On June 10th at approximately 5 p.m., a frontline officer responded to a collision involving a 12-year-old on an e-scooter and a vehicle in the 3100 block of Caldwell Drive. The 12-year-old riding the e-scooter at a residential neighborhood and struck a black VW Jetta.
1: He says the onus is on parents to know the rules and keep their kids safe. The Guardian was slapped with a fine for letting a child under 16 ride the e-scooter. Doorbell camera footage shows a car coming out of a driveway and the child slamming into the car's driver's side and flipping onto its hood. We're learning more about a targeted early morning shooting in Surrey Thursday. Police are telling us a home on 96th Avenue and 133A Street in the city center neighborhood was targeted. Sergeant Ali Galeas says people were home at the time, but luckily no one was hurt.
8: As always with these files, if any witnesses or neighbors have CCTV footage that they haven't already spoken to an officer about or may have dash cam vehicle footage, please reach out to Surrey Police and we'll take that from you.
1: The motive behind the shooting remains unclear, but police don't believe at this point it's related to extortion. This marks the city's 44th shooting this year. The working group looking to keep the Whitecaps in Vancouver held another meeting Wednesday. 11:30's Asta Pandekanan tells us all three levels of government, three local First Nations, and PAVCO were at the table.
3: BC Jobs Minister Ravi Kalon was also part of this meeting. He says the group gathered to talk about the initiatives to help bring a buyer to the table.
9: You know, it's nice to get letters from heads of businesses saying save the caps, but now it's time for them to step up and sponsor the team and play a more active role.
3: Kalon says he's more hopeful seeing everyone come together, but it depends on whether people are willing to write checks and contribute to keep the team in Vancouver. He adds there has been progress on working with PAVCO about loosening restrictions around BC Place. In April, we told you an American ownership group has made a bid to relocate the Caps to Las Vegas. I'm Asta Pandekanan.
1: Earlier this week, we were told the province of BC is now allowing would-be drivers to take their knowledge tests for their learner's license online and at home. Annette Toth is the president of Move Up, the union that represents ICBC workers. She says she understands the reason why this helps in BC communities, but will keep close monitor to see that jobs will not be affected.
10: Any new technology that's brought in, our worry is that it will be impacted, whether it's by AI technologies or that it will be impacted by more and more online work, which means less and less jobs for British Columbians.
1: Toth says the union has spoken to the government about their concerns and they've been assured jobs will not be impacted. Coming up in just 60 seconds, we'll have a look at your traffic and weather forecast. It's 10 minutes after the hour. 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
5: 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I'm Ryan Littlemark. The World Cup is now officially kicked off. And in Vancouver, we do have Granville Street closed off both ways between Davie and West Georgia due to the FIFA pedestrian zone, so that'll be a busy area the next month. The FIFA Fan Festival is open at the P&E daily, so it gets busy around Hastings and Renfrew. World Cup closure also in place on Pacific Boulevard between Cambie and Carroll. Traffic on Highway 1, there's work overnight until 5 a.m. east of 232nd Street. They're also working on the Queensboro Bridge till 5 a.m., so lane closures there for Highway 91A. Now from the 1130 News Radio Weather Center. Overnight, it'll be clear. Pretty nice, actually. A low of 10. For Friday, mostly sunny. A high of 21. Friday evening, couple clouds. A low of 12. Saturday, sunny and quite a bit hotter. A high of 23 by the water. Inland, high of 27. Sunday, sunshine. A high of 25. Inland temperature of 30. Monday will continue to be sunny. A high of 24. Inland high of 29.
1: Support for Premier David Eby continues to crater. His approval rating has dropped 6 points to 31%, according to the Angus Reid Institute. City News Parliament Hill reporter Cormac McSweeney has more.
18: Out of this ranking, which ranked 9 premiers, so the territorial premiers were not involved and PEI's premier was not taken into account for these polls, but out of the 9 premiers they did a survey on, David Eby was second last. The only person to finish below him was Ontario's Doug Ford, who falls to just 21% support, the lowest level he's ever had in his 8 years as premier. Also interesting to see in Alberta, Premier Danielle Smith, another one to hit an all-time low for their support numbers, approval rating only at 39%.
1: Premier Wab Kanu of Manitoba tops the list with a 62% approval rating. A man had $30,000 worth of valuables stolen from him in a West Vancouver parking lot, prompting a warning from police about a rise in distraction thefts. It happened on Monday morning in a parking lot near Esquimalt Avenue and 21st Street, not far from the West Vancouver Senior Center. Police tell us the victim was called over by a man and woman in another car. The male driver shook the victim's hand and took his phone without him noticing. The woman sitting in the passenger seat placed some fake gold in his hand and snatched his watch from his other wrist before the pair drove away. Coming up next, we got all your sports highlights. News Radio time is 1:13 Mountain, 12:13 Pacific.
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1: Hello, and thanks for joining us. It's June 12th. I'm Tom Hackett. Here's what's making news right now. Restaurants Canada is applauding a new food strategy unveiled by the federal Liberals. It's aimed at giving Canadians more access to locally produced fruit, vegetables and other fresh items at much lower prices. Calgary police say there's no reported history of domestic violence prior to a young boy being killed by his mother. And they add the case is a heartbreaking reminder that everyone has a role to potentially reach out for help if they see or suspect family violence. And the province of BC says 119 people lost their lives to toxic drugs in April. The data shows deaths among those between the ages of 30 and 59 accounted for nearly 70% of drug toxicity deaths in BC. Over three quarters of those were men. From Sportsnet Radio, here's Marcus Fitzgerald.
0: Brandon Bussey, another strong starting goal for the Carolina Hurricanes, helped along by two goals from Andrei Svechnikov. The Canes beat the Vegas Golden Knights Thursday night 4-2. Carolina, one win away from raising the Stanley Cup for the second time in franchise history. They'll have to wait an extra day, however. Game 6 is set for Sunday in Vegas. If the Golden Knights can get it done on home ice on the weekend, and Vegas head coach John Tortorella said afterwards, they're coming back to rally. Game 7 would go Wednesday in Carolina. Sportsnet and CBC, of course, as you covered there. FIFA World Cup kicked off on Thursday with two matches in Group A, the first of the day happening in Mexico City, one of the host nations. Mexico facing South Africa, a huge crowd, a raucous bunch, and that definitely helped the Mexican side to a 2-0 victory over South Africa. It was a comeback for South Korea against Czechia. They did give up the opening goal, but scored twice after that. So South Korea and Mexico, 3 points at the top of Group A after day one. Canada's first match set for Friday afternoon in Toronto against Bosnia-Herzegovina. Jesse Marsh's crew a little banged up, guys in and out of the lineup, in and out of training. Curious to see what that first starting group looks like on Friday, but also excited to see Canada compete at a World Cup. On the links at the RBC Canadian Open, a number of Canadians in the field, as you can imagine. There's one of them tied for the lead after the first round, Matthew Anderson at 6-under par. Adam Svensson, one shot back of that lead. Taylor Pendrith is 2 shots behind in the Canadian Football League. One game on Thursday to kick off week 2. The Hamilton Ticats go into Winnipeg, beat the Blue Bombers 37-27. Sports at 15 and 45 past every hour or anytime. Sportsnet.ca.
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1: You're listening to News Radio. I'm Tom Hackett. Calgary police continue to search for a suspect they believe is responsible for a number of sexual assaults in the city. Melanie Ng has more.
26: Calgary police are reaching out to the public for help in identifying a suspect in relation to multiple sexual assaults at a park in the city's South End. Police are sharing a sketch of the suspect believed to be responsible for multiple attacks at Fish Creek Park near the area of the Sue Higgins Bridge and Mallard Point. The attacks were reported between April 20th and May 23rd, with the victim saying a young man in his late teens to early 20s rode up to them on a bike or e-scooter and sexually assaulted them.
1: Anyone with more information is urged to contact Calgary Police or Crime Stoppers. A new poll suggests controversy surrounding the separation referendum may be taking a toll on the Alberta Premier's popularity.
27: A new Angus Reid poll puts Smith's approval at 39%, while 56% of Albertans say they disapprove of her performance. Mount Royal University political scientist Lori Williams says the premier is facing criticism from both supporters and opponents of the separation referendum.
28: This is similar to Jason Kenney's situation in that she seems to be pleasing no one at this stage of the game.
27: The survey comes after weeks of controversy surrounding the province's planned October referendum on Alberta's future relationship within Canada. Williams warns the issue could create long-term challenges for the governing party.
28: There is a danger that she and her party become associated with separation or being a separatist party, or that too many in the party are separatists. We're seeing moderate conservatives saying that the separatists have much too much influence within the party.
27: She adds there's a danger of a party split. Despite the decline, Smith still maintains approval from about 7 in 10 past UCP voters. I'm Ariel O'Shea.
3: University of Calgary political science student Grace says it's increasingly difficult for students to make ends meet.
7: The biggest concern about among both myself and my peers has been affordability. Tuition on its own is already really expensive, but the rising cost of groceries, gas, rent, and other bills have put an even greater pressure on students. Trying to keep up with these expenses while earning the lowest minimum wage in the country has become increasingly difficult. For Alberta to have a successful future, we need to start investing in our youth. In order for us to continue to be an educated and hardworking province, we can't make it impossible for students to make ends meet.
3: NDP leader Nahed Nenshi agrees. His party unveiled its affordability plan, which includes cutting the cost of electricity and increasing minimum wage to $18 an hour. Nenshi says the plan would lower the price to put food on the table by hiking competition, appointing a grocery watchdog, and targeting shrinkflation.
8: Too many families, people who work hard every day, have a twinge of fear when they get to the till at the grocery store. Too many moms tell me that they don't buy grapes for their kids anymore. They just can't afford to. It's not right, it's not fair, and we can do things to fix it.
3: The NDP accuses the UCP of being focused on distractions like the upcoming referendum rather than addressing the real needs of Albertans. Your traffic and weather is coming up next.
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5: From the Rogers Xfinity Internet Traffic Center, I'm Ryan Littlemark. In Vancouver, Granville Street's now closed off both ways between Davie and West Georgia for the World Cup. So that FIFA pedestrian zone set up there for the next month. Also, the FIFA Fan Festival is open daily at the P&E, so it gets busy around East Hastings and Renfrew. World Cup closure also in place around Pacific Boulevard between Cambie and Carroll. Queensboro Bridge, we do watch out for maintenance. Lane closures there overnight until 5 a.m. For traffic on Highway 1, there's some slowdowns east of 232nd Street with rolling lane closures because of the ongoing widening project. And now from the 1130 News Radio Weather Center, overnight, clear and a low of 10. For Friday, it'll be mostly sunny, high of 21. Friday evening, a couple clouds, a low of 12. Saturday, it'll be sunny and gets hotter, high of 23 by the water, inland temperature of 27. Sunday, even warmer, high of 25, inland high of 30. And Monday, more sunshine, high of 24, inland high of 29.
3: You're listening to News Radio. I'm Tom Hackett. President Trump now says a new peace agreement with Iran could be signed as soon as this weekend. ABC's Louis Martinez spoke with the ABC News podcast. Start here.
10: According to President Trump, conceptually right now there is an agreement on a memorandum of understanding. And as we heard from last time around, the memorandum of understanding is just an initial step to then get to even more nitty-gritty talks about what to do with Iran's highly enriched uranium and their missile production plants, and et cetera. So, yes, we've been through this before, especially just a few weeks ago, but a lot remains to be seen.
3: The president says a signing ceremony could take place in Europe and that officials, including Vice President J.D. Vance, would go. A new warning from police to parents about a growing trend of criminals online recruiting teenagers to carry out violent crimes, including murders, bombings, and abductions on their behalf. ABC's Aaron Katursky has more.
11: This is no video game or scene from a crime drama. These real crimes carried out by real teenagers. And authorities say they're part of a growing and terrifying trend. Police say the online recruitment of teens to do the dirty work of criminal organizations is now one of the biggest crime problems in Europe, and one that's coming to the United States.
3: Just last year, an Ontario man had to travel from Ajax to Thunder Bay to rescue his 16-year-old son, who was trafficked into the drug trade. It's been about a year since schools started adopting cell phone bans during the day, and early evidence shows not only are students starting to do better, but teachers noted more class participation, improved social connections, and fewer conflicts. ABC's Bethany Bronsilva has more.
12: The research is mixed so far. The largest study to date found that cell phone bans are very effective at reducing phone use during the school day, no surprise. But researchers didn't see immediate gains in test scores. But that said, a study from Florida found improvements in both attendance and academic performance after schools had time to adjust to the policy. And experts say that's an important point because educational gains often take longer to show up than behavioral changes.
3: Police in Boston are searching for the thieves who held up a lemonade stand being manned by a couple of kids. And the thieves may be children themselves. Officials say the siblings, an 11-year-old girl and a 12-year-old boy, were selling lemonade in South Boston when another pair of kids walked by several times. They then walked up, showed a gun, and took a cash box with about $50 inside. Jen Byrne is the mother of the victims and spoke with ABC affiliate WCVB.
14: There's two innocent little kids just trying to make some slush money, and they have to be fear for their life. It's horrific. It's horrific. I have no other words.
3: The suspects are described as two boys, one about 14 and the other about 11. Your business news is coming up next.
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23: This is a Bloomberg Money Minute. The Trump administration's 10% tariffs, essentially on the whole world, can stay in place while challenges play out in court. That's the ruling of a federal appeals court, which says the administration made a sufficient showing that it's likely to win the dispute over President Trump's use of Section 122 of the Trade Act of 1974 to issue those tariffs. Last month, a divided U.S. Court of International Trade panel ruled that Trump's new tariffs are invalid. The biggest sporting event in the world is experiencing technical difficulties. Angry subscribers to a popular streaming app in Mexico are demanding refunds for missing parts of the World Cup's opening ceremony. This after the VIX platform's transmission failed to work as the festivities got underway. VIX says it resolved its issues after the inaugural game began, although some users continued complaining about spotty transmission even after that. Many angry fans are threatening to ask Mexico's Consumer Protection Agency to help with refunds. Andrew O'Day, Bloomberg Radio.
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29: 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She'd tell people, if you don't know, call Mo, or why is your father never home? Dad was always helping someone. 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Ottawa.ca.
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1: Hello, and thanks for joining us. It's June 12th. I'm Tom Hackett. Here's what's making news right now. Getting more local food on your table at a more affordable price. That's the aim of the new federal food strategy announced Thursday.
0: A mother killed her 7-year-old son and then took her own life. Devastating new details from city police on a murder-suicide this week in Calgary.
1: A $4 million investment is coming to Calgary to support children and youth in care.
27: BC Jobs Minister Ravi Kalon tells us what the committee looking to keep the Whitecaps home is doing to save them.
11: A Game 5 win on home ice for the Carolina Hurricanes, one victory shy of a Stanley Cup, and two matches in the books at FIFA World Cup. That's coming up in Sports at 45.
1: We've got all those stories and even a whole lot more coming your way in just 60 seconds. But first, at your ones, we got your traffic and weather.
5: Rogers Xfinity Internet Traffic Center. I'm Ryan Littlemark. The World Cup is now officially kicked off. And in Vancouver, we do have Granville Street closed off both ways between Davie and West Georgia due to the FIFA pedestrian zone, so that'll be a busy area the next month. The FIFA Fan Festival is open at the P&E daily, so it gets busy around Hastings and Renfrew. World Cup closure also in place on Pacific Boulevard between Cambie and Carroll. Traffic on Highway 1, there's work overnight until 5 a.m. east of 232nd Street. They're also working on the Queensboro Bridge till 5 a.m., so lane closures there for Highway 91A. Now from the 1130 News Radio Weather Center. Overnight, it'll be clear. Pretty nice, actually. A low of 10. For Friday, mostly sunny. A high of 21. Friday evening, couple clouds. A low of 12. Saturday, sunny and quite a bit hotter. A high of 23 by the water. Inland, high of 27. Sunday, sunshine. A high of 25. Inland temperature of 30. Monday will continue to be sunny. A high of 24. Inland high of 29.
1: Now for your top stories, the federal Liberals have announced a national food strategy meant to expand choice and lower prices. The strategy aims to help independent grocers compete with large retailers. Prime Minister Mark Carney points out Canada relies on other countries for essential foods. 90% of our fresh fruit, for example, is imported.
2: And that reliance on foreign markets means that every global shock, foreign conflict, a drought, tariffs, shows up directly at grocery stores.
1: The government says five large retailers dominate 75% of Canada's grocery market, along with much of the system for distributing food. Restaurants Canada welcomes the strategy. It says programs aimed at expanding domestic food processing capacity and improving supply chain resilience were among recommendations made during consultations. Calgary police say a 42-year-old mother took the life of her own son before ending her own life. With an update on a tragic case from police, here's Nadia Maharab.
0: In a devastating murder-suicide, Calgary police confirm a mother took the life of her 7-year-old son. They have not revealed how the boy was killed nor how the 42-year-old took her own life. Someone called police to check on the welfare of the mother and son in the community of Temple on Wednesday. Tragically, it was too late for officers to do anything to save the life of the young boy or his mother. There is no history of family violence in this domestic-related case. Police are not naming the child nor his mother out of respect to their family. Calling the incident tragic and traumatic, police are aware the impact will reach many in the wider community. They say they partner with more than 20 family violence organizations and encourage anyone who may be experiencing violence or witnessing it to reach out. You can visit our website at citynews.ca for details on how to reach out to some of those resources. I'm Nadia Moharib.
1: A $4 million investment is coming to Calgary to support children and youth in care.
4: As Woods Homes marks its 100th anniversary, it's getting a boost from the province to go towards modernizing its campus in Bowness. Alberta's Minister of Children and Family Services, Cyril Turton, was there for the announcement.
6: The Bowness campus modernization will expand capacity for specialized placements nearly 30%, providing safe and caring spaces for more than 80 young Albertans. It means more children and youth will have access to the specialized care that they need.
4: The province's Minister of Mental Health and Addictions, Rick Wilson, says it's part of a broader effort to ensure vulnerable youth have safe, stable places to live and grow.
13: When it comes to children and youth, addressing mental health and addiction challenges as early as possible can make a significant impact in helping them build resiliency and brighter futures.
4: I'm Shilpa Downton.
1: As a federal bill proposing to restrict sports betting ads is before the House of Commons, a provincial government agency is rolling out its own strategy to combat an increase in the number of problem gamblers. According to a report produced by BC's Independent Gambling Control Office, nearly one in five adults in the province fall into moderate to high-risk gambling categories, and one quarter experience some level of problem gambling. It found problem gambling tends to be concentrated among younger adults, individuals experiencing financial strain, Indigenous and racialized residents, newcomers to Canada, and caregivers. The plan includes efforts to improve outreach to at-risk populations and to launch programs targeting young people. The mother of a BC teen who took her own life after being cyberbullied says proposed new online harms legislation would have helped her daughter. Carol Todd, whose daughter Amanda died in 2012 after being exploited online, says the Safe Social Media Act tackles the emotional and mental harms of social media on young people. Todd says her daughter would have wanted other kids to be safe, but children are still dying and problematic behavior persists on social media. The Safe Social Media Act was introduced in the House of Commons. The law would force social media companies to block access to children under 16 unless the firms implement proper safeguards. BC saw an average of 4 drug-related deaths a day in the month of April this year. New data from the province says nearly 70% of the 119 people who died from toxic drugs were between the ages of 30 and 59. Over three quarters of people who died were male. Vancouver Coastal Health and Fraser Health have seen the biggest number of drug deaths in 2026, making up over half of them in the province. Fentanyl continues to be the most frequent cause of drug deaths. The guardian of a 12-year-old has been handed a ticket after the child crashed an e-scooter into a car in North Vancouver Wednesday. Mounties say it happened at around 5 o'clock afternoon, 5 o'clock p.m. on Colwood Drive near Fairmont Road. Corporal Mansour Sahak speaks for North Van RCMP.
7: Unsuspecting parents are purchasing these very expensive kick scooters, dirt bikes, without really knowing the rules and regulations. We've done months and months of education campaigns targeting parents and youth about the rules and regulations.
1: The 12-year-old was taken to hospital with minor injuries. Doorbell camera footage shows a car coming out of a driveway and the child slamming into the car's driver's side and flipping onto its hood. Police in Surrey are investigating after a home in the city center neighborhood was shot at early Thursday morning. It happened around 5:30 at 96th Avenue and 133A Street. No one was hurt. Sergeant Ali Galis says the shooting appears to be targeted.
8: The residence does not have police history, and we have no indicators at this point that it's related to extortion.
1: Galis says Surrey has seen a total of 44 shootings this year alone, but not all of them are connected to extortion. A renewed warning about ongoing distraction thefts, this time from West Vancouver police. They say a man and woman stole over $30,000 worth of valuables from a victim while seated in their vehicle. A man was waiting in a parking lot near Esquimalt Avenue on 21st Street near the West Vancouver Senior Center at around 11 o'clock on Monday morning. Police say that's when a man and a woman in a nearby car called the victim over to their vehicle. The male driver shook the man's hand and stole his phone. The woman sitting in the rear passenger seat placed some fake gold in his other hand and snatched his watch from his wrist before driving off. The committee looking to keep the Whitecaps in Vancouver says the team has a clear game plan. 1130's Aste Pandekanon says they met Wednesday to discuss their options.
27: All three levels of government, three local First Nations and PAVCO met to discuss the options of securing a local bid. BC Jobs Minister Ravi Kalan was part of the meeting. He says the committee is looking at making the prospect of owning the Whitecaps more attractive for buyers.
7: We've found new advertising and sponsorship opportunities for them. We've been working with them and the City of Vancouver and all their partners to identify if a new group were to come in and want to consider an alternate location, what that could be.
27: The current ownership group, which includes former NBA superstar Steve Nash, initiated a process to sell the club a year and a half ago. In April, a U.S. ownership entered a formal bid to buy the team with a goal to relocate it to Las Vegas. I'm Asta Pandekanon.
1: We're hearing from the union representing ICBC workers following an announcement about a change in licensing knowledge tests that came into effect earlier this week. From now on, people can take their knowledge test online, which means they don't need to do it in an ICBC office. Annette Toth is the president at Move Up. She says the union has expressed its concerns to the government.
9: They've assured us that this should not impact jobs. And so we are taking them with their word on that, but also watching carefully, and we will be monitoring it quite closely.
1: She says another concern is maintaining the integrity of the driver's system.
9: That all security measures are in place to ensure that fraud isn't possible.
1: Toth says she understands the reason why this change helps in rural and smaller communities across the province. It's 40 minutes after the hour. Coming up in just 60 seconds, we'll have a look at your traffic and weather forecast. 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
5: Xfinity Internet Traffic Center. I'm Ryan Littemark. In Vancouver, Granville Street's now closed off both ways between Davie and West Georgia for the World Cup. So that FIFA pedestrian zone set up there for the next month. Also, the FIFA Fan Festival is open daily at the P&E, so it gets busy around East Hastings and Renfrew. World Cup closure also in place around Pacific Boulevard between Cambie and Carroll. Queensborough Bridge, we do watch out for maintenance. Lane closures there overnight until 5 a.m. For traffic on Highway 1, there's some slowdowns east of 232nd Street with rolling lane closures because of the ongoing widening project. And now from the 1130 News Radio Weather Center, overnight, clear and a low of 10. For Friday, it'll be mostly sunny, high of 21. Friday evening, a couple clouds, a low of 12. Saturday, it'll be sunny and gets hotter, high of 23 by the water, inland temperature of 27. Sunday, even warmer, high of 25, inland high of 30. And Monday, more sunshine, high of 24, inland high of 29.
1: Some Cowboys headed to the Stampede this year may face a change of plans. This after a temporary ban at the Canada-U.S. border over a livestock infection.
20: It's not an outright ban.
22: But it is a new restriction at the border brought on by a parasitic infection. Livestock, including horses, not allowed into Canada if they were in Texas within 21 days prior. And what does it mean for Americans competing in the greatest outdoor show on earth? According to a U.S. rodeo insider, some U.S. cowboys will need to change plans, but their number not likely great.
20: People who are actually coming to Calgary, probably they'll probably be able to have their own animals out of Texas for 21 days.
22: Scott Dornkamp is with the American group Professional Rodeo Cowboys, says most Texas rodeos happened in the spring, and cowboys who are now competing in other locations just won't go there. And some, a minority, may lease horses while competing here, as usual. The Calgary Stampede telling us in a statement no impact is expected by the restriction, which they describe as common. Calgary's Spruce Meadows, meanwhile, tells the Canadian Press horses in their events rarely, if ever, come from Texas. I'm Darren Rathwell.
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1: Hello, and thanks for joining us. It's June 12th. I'm Tom Hackett. Here's what's making news right now. The federal Liberals have announced a national food strategy meant to expand choice and lower prices. The strategy aims to help independent grocers compete with large retailers. Calgary police say a 42-year-old mother took the life of her son before ending her own life. And the Safe Social Media Act was introduced in the House of Commons Wednesday. The law would force social media companies to block access to children under 16 unless the firms implement proper safeguards. From Sportsnet Radio, here's Marcus Fitzgerald.
22: With that, it's just about time. Team Canada will meet Bosnia-Herzegovina in its first World Cup match in Toronto on Friday afternoon. There have been a lot of questions about Jesse Marsh's lineup, who's healthy, who's in, who's out. Bottom line, we're almost there. FIFA World Cup opened on Thursday with a pair of matches in Group A. Mexico at home beat South Africa 2-0. And then the nightcap, we saw South Korea come back to beat Czechia 2-1. So South Korea and Mexico both at the top of Group A so far with 3 points after the first day. Stanley Cup final, Andrei Svechnikov scoring twice. The Hurricanes a win away from lifting Lord Stanley's mug. They beat the Golden Knights 4-2 on Thursday night. Brandon Bussey once again picking up the win in goal. What a card play by Rod Brind'Amour in this series. They could get it done now on Sunday in Vegas, although Golden Knights head coach John Tortorella said they would be back in Raleigh for Game 7 on Wednesday. We'll hold that to Torts if they don't. You can see it all on Sportsnet and CBC. Golf this week, the RBC Canadian Open. Obviously, a lot of Canadians in the field. One of them, in fact, is tied for the lead. Matthew Anderson, a big pool of players at minus six. Adam Svensson, one shot back. Taylor Pendrith is two shots behind. And we did have one game in the CFL on Thursday night to kick off week two. The Winnipeg Blue Bombers falling short to the Hamilton Ticats at home 37-27. Both those teams now 1-1. On the very early campaign. Bye week this weekend for the Stampeders. The BC Lions will meet the Riders in Saskatchewan on Saturday. Sports at 15 and 45 past every hour, anytime. Sportsnet.ca.
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1: You're listening to News Radio. I'm Tom Hackett. The Alberta government is announcing new supports for vulnerable young Calgarians. City's Melanie Ng has more, and here's from the Minister of Children and Family Services, Cyril Turton.
19: $4 million is being invested into the expansion of the Woods Homes Bowness campus, which provides specialized support for young people with complex needs. The funding will allow the development of four new cottages on the campus, which will serve as safe spaces for approximately 80 youth and children.
6: It means more children and youth will have access to the specialized care that they need. It will also strengthen access to mental health, addiction, and community-based services.
1: Turton says the funding will also allow upgrades to existing buildings on campus. Alberta's premier is facing her lowest approval rating on record.
27: A new Angus Reid poll shows Smith's approval rating has dropped to 39%, down from a high of 51% just 1 year ago. Mount Royal University political scientist Lori Williams says the premier's recent push towards a separation referendum is the reason for this and has left many Albertans dissatisfied.
0: She changed legislation numerous times. She lowered the threshold of signatures. She lengthened the time limit. And she removed the requirement that the question be constitutional. She had two court decisions against her, tried to stop the first one from being handed down by changing legislation.
27: Still, she says the premier is hoping a proposed West Coast pipeline project could help shift the conversation, win back support before the next election.
0: I mean, a lot may change if the pipeline is approved and things look like they're moving forward. That may satisfy some people, especially those soft separatists.
27: But Williams says we have to wait to see if that will be enough to recover her approval rating.
0: So the divisions and the dissatisfaction that we're seeing bubbling up at this point in time is likely to get worse between now and October. The question is whether it gets significantly better after that time.
27: I'm Ariel O'Shea.
1: NDP leader Nahed Nenshi says his party has a plan that would keep more money in Albertans' pockets. The affordability agenda unveiled promises to do everything from lowering electricity bills to hiking the minimum wage. He says it's something the Danielle Smith government simply isn't doing.
2: And constantly I hear from Albertans that this government is not focused on their needs. This government, with its endless culture wars and its endless distractions, and now $100 million on a separatist referendum that nobody wanted, is not focused really on what people are talking about. Albertans deserve a government that is focused on the things they care about, whether it's the cost of living, good job, excellent public services like healthcare and education that are there when you need them.
1: UCalgary sociology student Nick Chow says many students struggle to afford the basics.
4: Even for someone like myself who works multiple part-time jobs on top of full-time classes, you know, going to the grocery store and seeing most of my paycheck every week go towards groceries adds so much more stress to my day-to-day life. Instead of being able to save for my future, I'm worried about food on my table.
1: Skeptical he will become a homeowner after he graduates, the student applauds the NDP plan to help first-time homeowners with down payment assistance. Your traffic and weather's coming up next.
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5: From the Rogers Xfinity Internet Traffic Center, I'm Ryan Littlemark. The World Cup is now officially kicked off. And in Vancouver, we do have Bramble Street closed off both ways between Davie and West Georgia due to the FIFA pedestrian zone, so that'll be a busy area the next month. The FIFA Fan Festival is open at the P&E daily, so it gets busy around Hastings and Renfrew. World Cup closure also in place on Pacific Boulevard between Cambie and Carroll. Traffic on Highway 1, there's work overnight until 5 a.m. east of 232nd Street. They're also working on the Queensboro Bridge till 5 a.m., so lane closures there for Highway 91A. Now from the 1130 News Radio Weather Center. Overnight, it'll be clear. Pretty nice, actually. A low of 10. For Friday, mostly sunny. A high of 21. Friday evening, couple clouds. A low of 12. Saturday, sunny and quite a bit hotter. A high of 23 by the water. Inland, high of 27. Sunday, sunshine. A high of 25. Inland temperature of 30. Monday will continue to be sunny. A high of 24. Inland high of 29.
1: You're listening to News Radio. I'm Tom Hackett. President Trump now says a new peace agreement with Iran could be signed as soon as this weekend. The president spoke with Israel's leader about the potential agreement. ABC's Louis Martinez has the details on the ABC News podcast. Start here.
7: Israeli Prime Minister Bibi Netanyahu's office issued a readout of the call between Trump and Netanyahu, and they emphasized that Israel is not a party to this deal. But the first details that we've gotten about what potentially may have been agreed to come from this readout. And they talk about removing Iran's highly enriched uranium, dismantling the infrastructure to highly enrich that uranium, and also limiting Iran's missile production.
1: The president says a signing ceremony could take place in Europe and that officials, including Vice President J.D. Vance, would go. A new warning from police to parents about a growing trend of criminals online recruiting teenagers to carry out violent crimes on their behalf, including murders, bombings, and abductions. ABC's Aaron Katursky has more.
8: Annalie Berg's 16-year-old son, Rio, was a victim.
9: Still hard to believe.
8: In 2020.

0: parents.
1: Just last year, an Ontario man had to travel from Ajax to Thunder Bay to rescue his 16-year-old son, who was trafficked into the drug trade. It's been about a year since schools started adopting cell phone bans during the day, and early evidence shows not only are students starting to do better, but teachers noted more class participation, improved social connections, and fewer conflicts. ABC's Bethany Braun Silva says parents have also had time to adjust to not being able to reach their kids at all times.
2: What we've seen is that schools are focusing on clear communication with families and reminding parents that they can still contact the school directly in an emergency or any other kind of pressing situation. And interestingly, some educators say many parents have ultimately supported the bans because they're struggling with cell phone use with their kids at home too.
1: Police in Boston are searching for the thieves who held up a lemonade stand being manned by a couple of kids. And the thieves may be children themselves. Officials say the siblings, an 11-year-old girl and 12-year-old boy, were selling lemonade in South Boston when another pair of kids walked by several times. They then walked up, showed a gun, and took a cash box with about $50 inside. Jen Byrne is the mother of the victims and spoke with ABC affiliate WCVB.
3: I was at work and my daughter called me hysterically crying and saying someone just came up with a gun and stole all of our money.
1: The suspects are described as two boys, one about 14 and the other about 11. Your business news is coming up next.
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11: True or false? Impaired drivers rarely get caught, and the penalties aren't that bad. False. Police run ride 24/7, and all road users are invited to report impaired driving as well. So, when impaired drivers get caught, they immediately lose their license and their vehicle is impounded. Then they're looking at fines, fees, an education program, ignition interlock, and increased insurance costs in order to drive again. It's true that you should plan ahead instead. Thanks from Arrive Alive, Drive Sober, Operation Lookout, and Desjardins Insurance.
12: This is a Bloomberg Money Minute. The hope for an end to the Iran war that swept Wall Street late Thursday after the president said strikes are canceled and a deal is near will not be included in today's big economic reading. But Bloomberg Economics still expects a small bounce from last month's record low measure of consumer sentiment. The University of Michigan index for early June follows the Fed Reserve's most recent beige book, showing consumers continuing to spend, although activity is diverging across income groups. I say tomato, you say inflation. Weather disruptions in major growing regions have driven up prices for tomatoes, and consumers should not expect much relief in the months ahead. U.S. tomato prices rose by about 40% between January and April and remain more than 30% higher than a year ago. Some Mexican states report prices more than double this time last year. Researchers at Wells Fargo say it's due to factors including weather extremes and U.S. tariffs on Mexican imports. Andrew O'Day, Bloomberg Radio.
13: I almost didn't come in. It didn't feel that serious, just a few chest pains. So many patients in the ER looked worse than me, but the nurses took the time to run the tests anyway. 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
14: 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We got a pulse.
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0: Hello, and thanks for joining us. It's June 12th. I'm Tom Hackett. Here's what's making news right now. The federal government's looking at ways to get more food grown and processed in Canada as it rolls out its food strategy.
1: Calgary police say there was no reported history of domestic violence preceding the discovery of a young boy killed by his mother, a 42-year-old who took her own life.
0: The mother of a BC teen who took her own life after being sexually exploited by an online predator says federal legislation tackling online safety is an important step toward keeping youth safe.
2: Whitecap's future looks positive. At least that's what BC Jobs Minister is saying after yet another meeting looking for ways to keep them home.
3: Two matches in Group A in the books at FIFA World Cup. We'll get into that. The Carolina Hurricanes, one win away from raising the Stanley Cup for the second time in franchise history. Sports at 15.
0: We've got all those stories and even a whole lot more coming your way in just 60 seconds. But first, at your ones, we got your traffic and weather.
4: Xfinity Internet Traffic Center, I'm Ryan Littemark. In Vancouver, Granville Street's now closed off both ways between Davie and West Georgia for the World Cup. So that FIFA pedestrian zone set up there for the next month. Also, the FIFA Fan Festival is open daily at the P&E, so it gets busy around East Hastings and Renfrew. World Cup closure also in place around Pacific Boulevard between Cambie and Carroll. Queensborough Bridge, we do watch out for maintenance. Lane closures there overnight until 5 a.m. For traffic on Highway 1, there's some slowdowns east of 232nd Street with rolling lane closures because of the ongoing widening project. And now from the 1130 News Radio Weather Center, overnight, clear and a low of 10. For Friday, it'll be mostly sunny, high of 21. Friday evening, a couple clouds, a low of 12. Saturday, it'll be sunny and gets hotter. High of 23 by the water, inland temperature of 27. Sunday, even warmer. High of 25, inland high of 30. And Monday, more sunshine. High of 24, inland high of 29.
0: Now, for your top stories, the federal government, the federal Liberal government, has announced a national food security strategy aimed at giving Canadians more access to locally produced fruit, vegetables, and other fresh items at much lower prices. Prime Minister Mark Carney says Canada is one of the world's largest exporters of agri-food products, and its farmers, ranchers, and producers send $100 billion worth of goods abroad every year.
5: We are an agricultural superpower, yet for most Canadians, it doesn't feel like that at the checkout counter. Grocery prices are up nearly 35% since 2019.
0: The government says the new strategy is backed by more than $3 billion in investments over 10 years. Restaurants Canada is applauding the strategy, saying some of the recommendations it made during consultations, like investments in food terminals and food hubs, as well as efforts to reduce regulatory barriers, have been included. BC's Independent Gambling Control Office has released a new action plan after a study found rising rates of problem gambling across the province. The study found 19% of BC adults fall into moderate to high-risk gambling categories, with younger men, newcomers, and Indigenous people among the most affected groups. The plan focuses on prevention, public awareness, support services, youth education, and outreach to higher-risk populations. The strategy aims to address growing concerns linked to online gambling and improve access to help for people experiencing gambling-related harm. In an update on a devastating discovery in the city's northeast this week, Calgary police say the death of a mother and her young son was murder-suicide.
1: Calgary police say there was no reported family violence. Prior to the traumatic call, officers arriving to a Temple home on Wednesday afternoon to find a mother and her son dead. The investigation and autopsies confirmed the 42-year-old woman killed her 7-year-old son, and then she took her own life. Given police believe the mother is responsible for her son's death, they are not looking for any suspects. And because of the domestic nature of the tragedy, they won't be releasing further details to the public. They also are not naming the woman and the child out of respect to the family left behind. In the aftermath of the tragedy, police say family violence is complex. It can unfold in any type of relationship between intimate partners, parents, children, siblings, and extended relatives. No one of any age is immune. And because abuse thrives in silence, police say ending family violence requires a collective effort by the community. If you need help or believe someone you know is experiencing family violence, free confidential help is available by calling 211. If there is immediate danger, call 911. I'm Nadia Muharib.
0: The mother of a BC teenager who took her own life after being sexually exploited by an online predator says federal legislation tackling online safety is an important step toward keeping youth safe online. The Federal Safe Social Media Act promises to force social media companies to block access for children under 16 and regulate the companies behind AI chatbots. Carol Todd says the proposed bill is something Amanda would have wanted and is part of her legacy.
6: If I could talk to Amanda right now, I would say to her that your legacy and your story has helped move forward so many things in this world, and your life is treasured.
0: Todd says despite some gray areas in the bill, she's pleased with its focus on online safety and believes there's time to address any shortfalls as it moves through the House of Commons. 119 people died from toxic drugs in BC back in April. That's the equivalent of 4 people each day. The province says nearly 70% of those who died were between the ages of 30 and 59. The death rate among those 60 and older has remained relatively stable since 2021, while the death rate among those 19 to 59 has declined significantly over the same period. The Vancouver Coastal and Fraser Health Authorities made up over half of the deaths from unregulated drugs. The guardian of a 12-year-old in North Vancouver is getting slapped with a ticket after the preteen, riding an e-scooter, crashed into a car. It happened on Colwood Drive near Fairmont Road around 5 p.m. Wednesday. Corporal Mansour Sahak is with North Van RCMP.
7: Now we're just thankful that the 12-year-old wasn't seriously injured. They were taken to hospital, and we have since followed up with the parent of the 12-year-old and have issued them a violation ticket for allowing someone under the age of 16 to ride a kick scooter.
0: Mounties say the responsibility is on parents to know the regulations before they let their kids ride an e-scooter. Doorbell camera footage shows a car coming out of a driveway and the child slamming into the car's driver's side and flipping onto its hood. Another home in Surrey was targeted by gunfire Thursday morning. Police say it happened on 96th Avenue and 133A Street in the city center neighborhood at around 5:30 a.m. Sergeant Ali Galis says no one was hurt.
8: We had 2 this week, so it is concerning. We share the concerns of the community, and you know, we'll continue to deliver our frontline service to the communities and be as open and transparent as we can.
0: This was a targeted hit, but police are not sure of the motive. Galis tells us this is the 44th shooting in the city this year. Police in West Vancouver are out with a warning after the latest extortion theft this week. A man had $30,000 worth of valuables stolen from him in a parking lot near the West Vancouver Senior Center Monday morning. West Van police tell us a man and woman were waiting in a car and called the victim over to their vehicle. Police say the man shook the victim's hand and took his phone. A woman who was sitting in the rear passenger seat placed some fake gold in his hand and quickly snatched his watch from his wrist. Then the suspects drove off. Some optimism from all levels of government, local First Nations and PAVCO about the future of the Vancouver Whitecaps. Our Asta Pandekanon tells us what they're doing to keep them in town.
2: All sides met yesterday to discuss where things stand with the team. BC Jobs Minister Ravi Kalon says the meeting was positive and they're at ways to make buying the team more appealing.
9: In the end, it'll come down to how big of how our corporate sponsors come forward. Are they willing to write checks to be able to sponsor the team in different ways? In the end, we got to increase the revenue opportunities.
2: Kalon says progress has been made working on taking away some restrictions at BC Place with PAVCO. Last month, we told you an American ownership group has made a formal bid to move the Caps to Las Vegas. I'm Asta Pandekanon.
0: Coming up in just 60 seconds, we'll have a look at your traffic and weather forecast. It's 10 minutes after the hour. 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
4: 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I'm Ryan Littlemark. The World Cup is now officially kicked off. And in Vancouver, we do have Granville Street closed off both ways between Davie and West Georgia due to the FIFA pedestrian zone, so that'll be a busy area the next month. The FIFA Fan Festival is open at the P&E daily, so get busy around Hastings and Renfrew. World Cup closure also in place on Pacific Boulevard between Cambie and Carroll. Traffic on Highway 1, there's work overnight until 5 a.m. east of 232nd Street. They're also working on the Queensborough Bridge till 5 a.m., so lane closures there for Highway 91A. Now from the 1130 News Radio Weather Center. Overnight, it'll be clear. Pretty nice, actually. A low of 10. For Friday, mostly sunny. A high of 21. Friday evening, couple clouds. A low of 12. Saturday, sunny and quite a bit hotter. A high of 23 by the water. Inland, high of 27. Sunday, sunshine. A high of 25. Inland temperature of 30. Monday will continue to be sunny. A high of 24. Inland high of 29.
0: 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First Gatto teaser is out now.
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15: Where is the tuna?
16: We have our first teaser for Disney's and Pixar's Gatto. The new animated film follows the adventures of a Venetian cat named Nero. Mark Ruffalo and Lawrence Fishburne lead the voice cast. Gatto lands in theaters on March 5th, 2027. Disney is the parent company of Pixar and ABC News.
17: I just really enjoy being a housemaid.
16: Paul Anthony Kelly is headed to the big screen. The love story actor will be making his feature film debut in The Housemaid's Secret. Kelly will play Douglas opposite Kirsten Dunst and Sydney Sweeney in the sequel to 2025's The Housemaid. The film hits theaters on December 17th, 2027.
18: Oh, that's me.
16: The Love Hypothesis has a release date. The new romance film starring Lily Reinhart and Tom Bateman will premiere on Prime Video on September 23rd. And happy birthday to Dave Franco, who is 41 today. Michelle Franz in ABC News.
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21: 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My name is Sarush, and I'm the owner of Calmo. Yeah, it's a weird name, and I could have named it anything, but I wouldn't have gotten this far without my dad, so I named it after him. Actually, I guess the name's because of my mom. She'd tell people, if you don't know, call Mo, or why is your father never home? 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
0: Hello, and thanks for joining us. It's June 12th. I'm Tom Hackett. Here's what's making news right now. The federal Liberal government has announced a national food security strategy aimed at giving Canadians more access to locally produced fruit, vegetables, and other fresh items at much lower prices. In an update on a devastating discovery in Calgary's northeast this week, CPS say the death of a mother and her young son was murder-suicide. And BC's Independent Gambling Control Office has released a new action plan after a study found rising rates of problem gambling across the province. From Sportsnet Radio, here's Marcus Fitzgerald.
3: Brandon Bussey, another strong starting goal for the Carolina Hurricanes, helped along by two goals from Andrei Svechnikov. The Canes beat the Vegas Golden Knights Thursday night 4-2. Carolina, one win away from raising the Stanley Cup for the second time in franchise history. They'll have to wait an extra day, however. Game 6 is set for Sunday in Vegas. If the Golden Knights can get it done on home ice on the weekend, and Vegas head coach John Tortorella said afterwards they're coming back to rally, Game 7 would go Wednesday in Carolina. Sportsnet and CBC, of course, as you covered there. FIFA World Cup kicked off on Thursday with two matches in Group A, the first of the day happening in Mexico City, one of the host nations, Mexico, facing South Africa. A huge crowd, a raucous bunch, and that definitely helped the Mexican side to a 2-0 victory over South Africa. It was a comeback for South Korea against Czechia. They did give up the opening goal, but scored twice after that. So South Korea and Mexico, 3 points at the top of Group A after day one. Canada's first match set for Friday afternoon in Toronto against Bosnia-Herzegovina. Jesse Marsh's crew a little banged up, guys in and out of the lineup, in and out of training. Curious to see what that first starting group looks like on Friday, but also excited to see Canada compete at a World Cup. On the links at the RBC Canadian Open, a number of Canadians in the field, as you can imagine. There's one of them tied for the lead after the first round, Matthew Anderson at 6 under par. Adam Svensson, one shot back of that lead. Taylor Pendrith is 2 shots behind in the Canadian Football League. One game on Thursday to kick off week 2. The Hamilton Ticats go into Winnipeg, beat the Blue Bombers 37-27. Sports at 15 and 45 past every hour, or anytime, sportsnet.ca.
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0: You're listening to News Radio. I'm Tom Hackett. Calgary police continue to search for a suspect they believe is responsible for a number of sexual assaults in the city. Melanie Ng has more.
25: Calgary police are reaching out to the public for help in identifying a suspect in relation to multiple sexual assaults at a park in the city's south end. Police are sharing a sketch of the suspect believed to be responsible for multiple attacks at Fish Creek Park near the area of the Sue Higgins Bridge and Mallard Point. The attacks were reported between April 20th and May 23rd, with the victim saying a young man in his late teens to early 20s rode up to them on a bike or e-scooter and sexually assaulted them.
0: Anyone with more information is urged to contact Calgary Police or Crime Stoppers. A new poll suggests controversy surrounding the separation referendum may be taking a toll on the Alberta Premier's popularity.
26: A new Angus Reid poll puts Smith's approval at 39%, while 56% of Albertans say they disapprove of her performance. Mount Royal University political scientist Lori Williams says the premier is facing criticism from both supporters and opponents of the separation referendum.
27: This is similar to Jason Kenney's situation in that she seems to be pleasing no one at this stage of the game.
26: The survey comes after weeks of controversy surrounding the province's planned October referendum on Alberta's future relationship within Canada. Williams warns the issue could create long-term challenges for the governing party.
27: There is a danger that she and her party become associated with separation or being a separatist party, or that too many in the party are separatists. We're seeing moderate conservatives saying that the separatists have much too much influence within the party.
26: She adds there's a danger of a party split. Despite the decline, Smith still maintains approval from about 7 in 10 past UCP voters. I'm Ariel O'Shea.
0: University of Calgary political science student Grace says it's increasingly difficult for students to make ends meet.
1: The biggest concern about among both myself and my peers has been affordability. Tuition on its own is already really expensive, but the rising cost of groceries, gas, rent, and other bills have put an even greater pressure on students. Trying to keep up with these expenses while earning the lowest minimum wage in the country has become increasingly difficult. For Alberta to have a successful future, we need to start investing in our youth. In order for us to continue to be an educated and hardworking province, we can't make it impossible for students to make ends meet.
0: NDP leader Nahed Nenshi agrees. His party unveiled its affordability plan, which includes cutting the cost of electricity and increasing minimum wage to $18 an hour. Nenshi says the plan would lower the price to put food on the table by hiking competition, appointing a grocery watchdog, and targeting shrinkflation.
2: 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Too many moms tell me that they don't buy grapes for their kids anymore. They just can't afford to. It's not right, it's not fair, and we can do things to fix it.
0: The NDP accuses the UCP of being focused on distractions like the upcoming referendum rather than addressing the real needs of Albertans. Your traffic and weather's coming up next.
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4: From the Rogers Xfinity Internet Traffic Center, I'm Ryan Littemark. In Vancouver, Granville Street's now closed off both ways between Davie and West Georgia for the World Cup. So that FIFA pedestrian zone set up there for the next month. Also, the FIFA Fan Festival is open daily at the P&E, so it gets busy around East Hastings and Renfrew. World Cup closure also in place around Pacific Boulevard between Cambie and Carroll. Queensborough Bridge, we do watch out for maintenance. Lane closures there overnight until 5 a.m. For traffic on Highway 1, there's some slowdowns east of 232nd Street with rolling lane closures because of the ongoing widening project. And now from the 1130 News Radio Weather Center, overnight, clear and a low of 10. For Friday, it'll be mostly sunny, high of 21. Friday evening, couple clouds, a low of 12. Saturday, it'll be sunny and gets hotter, high of 23 by the water, inland temperature of 27. Sunday, even warmer, high of 25, inland high of 30. And Monday, more sunshine, high of 24, inland high of 29.
0: You're listening to News Radio. I'm Tom Hackett. President Trump now says a new peace agreement with Iran could be signed as soon as this weekend. ABC's Louis Martinez spoke with the ABC News podcast. Start here.
9: According to President Trump, conceptually right now there is an agreement on a memorandum of understanding. And as we heard from last time around, the memorandum of understanding is just an initial step to then get to even more nitty-gritty talks about what to do with Iran's highly enriched uranium and their missile production plants, and et cetera. So, yes, we've been through this before, especially just a few weeks ago, but a lot remains to be seen.
0: The president says a signing ceremony could take place in Europe and that officials, including Vice President J.D. Vance, would go. A new warning from police to parents about a growing trend of criminals online recruiting teenagers to carry out violent crimes, including murders, bombings, and abductions on their behalf. ABC's Aaron Katursky has more.
10: This is no video game or scene from a crime drama. These real crimes carried out by real teenagers. And authorities say they're part of a growing and terrifying trend. Police say the online recruitment of teens to do the dirty work of criminal organizations is now one of the biggest crime problems in Europe, and one that's coming to the United States.
0: Just last year, an Ontario man had to travel from Ajax to Thunder Bay to rescue his 16-year-old son, who was trafficked into the drug trade. It's been about a year since schools started adopting cell phone bans during the day, and early evidence shows not only are students starting to do better, but teachers noted more class participation, improved social connections, and fewer conflicts. ABC's Bethany Braun-Silva has more.
11: The research is mixed so far. The largest study to date found that cell phone bans are very effective at reducing phone use during the school day, no surprise. But researchers didn't see immediate gains in test scores. But that said, a study from Florida found improvements in both attendance and academic performance after schools had time to adjust to the policy. And experts say that's an important point because educational gains often take longer to show up than behavioral changes.
0: Police in Boston are searching for the thieves who held up a lemonade stand being manned by a couple of kids. And the thieves may be children themselves. Officials say the siblings, an 11-year-old girl and a 12-year-old boy, were selling lemonade in South Boston when another pair of kids walked by several times. They then walked up, showed a gun, and took a cash box with about $50 inside. Jen Byrne is the mother of the victims and spoke with ABC affiliate WCVB.
12: There's two innocent little kids just trying to make some slush money, and they have to be fear for their life. It's horrific. It's horrific. I have no other words.
0: The suspects are described as two boys, one about 14 and the other about 11. Your business news is coming up next.
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28: This is a Bloomberg Money Minute. The most closely followed stock ticker on Wall Street today likely will be SPCX. That's the ticker for SpaceX, which begins trading on the NASDAQ today at $135 a share. It follows the rocket satellite and AI company's initial public stock offering late yesterday, in which it raised $75 billion, not only a record for an IPO, but more than three times the previous record, 2019's market debut of oil giant Saudi Aramco. SpaceX says it plans to put its new money into AI infrastructure and new satellites. Adobe, the company best known to many as the maker of Acrobat and Photoshop, has posted record earnings backed by strong demand for its AI products. But concerned about the long-term cost of AI development and its potential to supplant the need for traditional software, helped pull shares lower after hours. Adobe says its chief financial officer will leave the company next week. Its CEO is already preparing to leave. 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
29: You say you can't imagine your child being diagnosed with cancer, but you can. 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
2: Hello, and thanks for joining us. It's June 12th. I'm Tom Hackett. Here's what's making news right now. Restaurants Canada is applauding a new food strategy unveiled by the federal Liberals.
3: Calgary police say there were no documented warnings, hints of family violence prior to a murder-suicide which saw a mother kill her 7-year-old son and then herself.
2: An alarming number of BC adults are considered moderately to high-risk gamblers.
4: BC's job minister says it's time for local buyers to step up and help keep the Whitecaps here in Vancouver.
5: A Game 5 win on home ice for the Carolina Hurricanes, one victory shy of a Stanley Cup, and two matches in the books at FIFA World Cup. That's coming up in sports at 45.
2: We've got all those stories and even a whole lot more coming your way in just 60 seconds. But first, at your ones, we got your traffic and weather.
6: From the Rogers Xfinity Internet Traffic Center, I'm Ryan Littlemark. The World Cup is now officially kicked off. And in Vancouver, we do have Bramble Street closed off both ways between Davie and West Georgia due to the FIFA pedestrian zone, so that'll be a busy area the next month. The FIFA Fan Festival is open at the P&E daily, so it gets busy around Hastings and Renfrew. World Cup closure also in place on Pacific Boulevard between Cambie and Carroll. Traffic on Highway 1, there's work overnight until 5 a.m. east of 232nd Street. They're also working on the Queensboro Bridge till 5 a.m., so lane closures there for Highway 91A. Now from the 1130 News Radio Weather Center. Overnight, it'll be clear. Pretty nice, actually. A low of 10. For Friday, mostly sunny. A high of 21. Friday evening, couple clouds. A low of 12. Saturday, sunny and quite a bit hotter. A high of 23 by the water. Inland, high of 27. Sunday, sunshine. A high of 25. Inland temperature of 30. Monday will continue to be sunny. A high of 24. Inland high of 29.
2: Now, for your top stories, Restaurants Canada is applauding a new food strategy unveiled by the federal Liberals. It's aimed at giving Canadians more access to locally produced fruit, vegetables, and other fresh items at much lower prices. Prime Minister Mark Carney says the average Canadian family spends about $10,000 a year on groceries, and there are multiple reasons why.
7: Well, one of them is that while Canadian farmers, ranchers, and producers are producing enormous amounts of food, we're relying on other countries to process a lot of it.
2: The government promises to help small and medium-sized processors to modernize and to increase productivity so they can compete in the global marketplace while attracting investment from major manufacturers. Restaurants Canada says the restaurant industry purchases $43 billion in food and beverages annually, making it the largest purchaser of Canadian agricultural products. As such, it says it serves as an important link between producers and consumers across the country and looks forward to seeing the establishment of food hubs and terminals. Calgary police say there's no reported history of domestic violence prior to a young boy being killed by his mother. And they add the case is a heartbreaking reminder that everyone has a role to potentially reach out for help if they see or suspect family violence is unfolding.
3: Calgary Police homicide detectives continue to investigate the deaths of a woman and a young boy found dead in a northeast home earlier this week. Someone raised the alarm and reached out to police on Wednesday afternoon. Officers arrived at a home in the community of Temple too late. Inside, a 42-year-old woman and her 7-year-old son were dead. Police now saying the case is a murder-suicide, the mother taking her own life after killing her son. No details are being released about what happened in the final moments of the lives of the mother and son. But police say there were no reports of family violence prior to the devastating discovery this week. Although murder-suicides are quite rare in Canada, the lack of previous documented violence is not unusual, according to police who say that family violence is complex and it can go undetected when cloaked in silence. Young, elderly, parents, children, siblings are all potentially at risk regardless of their backgrounds. City police encourage people to learn the signs of abuse and how to support someone who may be targeted and to listen without judgment. There are more than 20 community partners who can help in cases of family violence, intimate partner violence, child abuse, and elder abuse. Find more details on our website and how to get help at citynews.ca. I'm Nadia Moharib.
2: An alarming number of BC adults are considered moderately to high-risk gamblers. That's the finding of a new study that accompanies the Independent Gambling Control Office's new action plan. The strategy will include strengthening prevention and awareness in digital environments and continuing to monitor emerging gambling trends. It's also launching a new integrated service delivery model in partnership with TELUS Health to make it easier to access support. The province's public safety minister says the office will also work to counter what she calls a surge in unregulated sports betting and online gambling advertising in BC. The mother of a BC teenager who died by suicide after being exploited online says proposed federal legislation tackling online safety would have helped her daughter. Carol Todd's daughter, Amanda Todd, took her own life in 2012, and Todd says the Safe Social Media Act addresses concerns around mental health and social media that'll protect youth online. She says the bill, which will force social media companies to block access for children under 16, is something Amanda would have wanted.
8: Amanda wanted kids safe, and she wanted to be safe.
2: Todd says she's meeting with BC Attorney General Nikki Sharma next week to also discuss digital literacy and the use of AI in classrooms. The province of BC says 119 people lost their lives to toxic drugs in April. The data shows deaths among those between the ages of 30 and 59 accounted for nearly 70% of drug toxicity deaths in BC this year. Over three quarters of those people were men. Vancouver Coastal Health has seen the highest number of drug-related deaths this year with 145. Over 80% of drug deaths happened inside, like in homes, social and supportive housing, SROs, shelters, and other locations. Mounties in North Van are out with a warning for parents after a 12-year-old was involved in a crash on an e-scooter. Corporal Mansour Sahak is with North Van RCMP.
9: On June 10th at approximately 5 p.m., a frontline officer responded to a collision involving a 12-year-old on an e-scooter in a vehicle in the 3100 block of Colwood Drive. The 12-year-old riding the e-scooter at a residential neighborhood and struck a black VW Jetta.
2: He says the onus is on parents to know the rules and keep their kids safe. The Guardian was slapped with a fine for letting a child under 16 ride the e-scooter. Doorbell camera footage shows a car coming out of a driveway and the child slamming into the car's driver's side and flipping onto its hood. We're learning more about a targeted early morning shooting in Surrey Thursday. Police are telling us a home on 96th Avenue and 133A Street in the city center neighborhood was targeted. Sergeant Ali Galis says people were home at the time, but no one was hurt.
10: As always with these files, if any witnesses or neighbors have CCTV footage that they haven't already spoken to an officer about or may have dash cam vehicle footage, please reach out to Surrey Police and we'll take that from you.
2: The motive behind the shooting remains unclear, but police don't believe at this point it's related to extortion. This marks the city's 44th shooting this year. And the working group looking to keep the Whitecaps in Vancouver held another meeting Wednesday. 11:30's Asta Pandekanon tells us all three levels of government, three local First Nations, and PAVCO were at the table.
4: BC Jobs Minister Ravi Kallon was also part of this meeting. He says the group gathered to talk about the initiatives to help bring a buyer to the table.
11: You know, it's nice to get letters from heads of businesses saying save the caps, but now it's time for them to step up and sponsor the team and play a more active role.
4: Kallon says he's more hopeful seeing everyone come together, but it depends on whether people are willing to write checks and contribute to keep the team in Vancouver. He adds there has been progress on working with PAVCO about loosening restrictions around BC Place. In April, we told you an American ownership group has made a bid to relocate the Caps to Las Vegas. I'm Asta Pandekanon.
2: And World Cup fever has arrived in Vancouver. Thousands of Mexico fans went wild at the city's fan festival at Hastings Park, where they watched their team score the first goal and first victory of the tournament. Paula Morello is executive director of community group Latincouver. She says it's an important moment for the culture.
12: We want to bring all the community and feel proud where we're coming from and be together and celebrate in a happy and joyous way.
2: Vancouver will host its first match at BC Place Stadium tomorrow between Australia and Turkey. Prime Minister Mark Carney has landed in Paris, where he's set to meet with French President Emmanuel Macron ahead of the G7 summit next week. A government official briefing reporters before the trip framed the meeting as Canada passing the G7 presidency baton to France, and said the leaders likely will discuss how to advance a strategic partnership between the two countries. It's 40 minutes after the hour. Coming up in just 60 seconds, we'll have a look at your traffic and weather forecast. 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
6: 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I'm Ryan Littemark. In Vancouver, Granville Street's now closed off both ways between Davie and West Georgia for the World Cup. So that FIFA pedestrian zone set up there for the next month. Also, the FIFA Fan Festival is open daily at the P&E, so it gets busy around East Hastings and Renfrew. World Cup closure also in place around Pacific Boulevard between Cambie and Carroll. Queensborough Bridge, we do watch out for maintenance. Lane closures there overnight until 5 a.m. For traffic on Highway 1, there's some slowdowns east of 232nd Street with rolling lane closures because of the ongoing widening project. And now from the 1130 News Radio Weather Center, overnight, clear and a low of 10. For Friday, it'll be mostly sunny, high of 21. Friday evening, a couple clouds, a low of 12. Saturday, it'll be sunny and gets hotter, high of 23 by the water, inland temperature of 27. Sunday, even warmer, high of 25, inland high of 30. And Monday, more sunshine, high of 24, inland high of 29.
2: Some of the hottest names in the U.S. technology sector are going public at eye-popping valuations this year. Breanne Gardner, Senior Wealth Manager of Velocity Investment Partners at Raymond James, says she recommends investors wait 5 to 7 months before allocating to a newly public company.
15: Let the first wave of hype cool off and then evaluate the business like any other investment that we invest in. So for me, really, it's at this point, yes, I can evaluate their financials, their valuation, insider activity, technicals, and really look at other factors I consider before making an investment.
2: Gardner says IPOs can have strong first-day performances, but often lag the overall market over the longer term. And a Florida man is now suing several law enforcement departments after a wrongful arrest that was prompted by artificial intelligence. Robert Dillon was arrested at his home in Lee County, Florida in 2024 after an incident hundreds of miles away in Jacksonville Beach where someone tried to lure a child at a restaurant. An investigator submitted surveillance photos to an AI tool and it came back with a 93% match to Dillon. The only other evidence, a witness who picked his photo out of a lineup. The charges were dropped last year, but Dillon says it took about a year to get his record cleaned up.
16: It's horrible that this AI is put in the hands of people that aren't qualified to use it and can ruin people's lives the way that they ruin mine.
2: Coming up next, we got all your sports highlights. News Radio time is 2:43 Mountain, 1:43 Pacific.
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2: Hello, and thanks for joining us. It's June 12th. I'm Tom Hackett. Here's just making news right now. Restaurants Canada is applauding a new food strategy unveiled by the federal Liberals. It's aimed at giving Canadians more access to locally produced fruit, vegetables, and other fresh items at lower prices. Calgary police say there was no reported history of domestic violence prior to a young boy being killed by his mother. And the province of BC says 119 people lost their lives to toxic drugs in April. Over three quarters of those were men. From Sportsnet Radio, here's Marcus Fitzgerald.
1: And with that, it's just about time. Team Canada will meet Bosnia-Herzegovina in its first World Cup match in Toronto on Friday afternoon. There have been a lot of questions about Jesse Marsh's lineup, who's healthy, who's in, who's out, bottom line. We're almost there. FIFA World Cup opened on Thursday with a pair of matches in Group A. Mexico at home beat South Africa 2-0. And then the nightcap, we saw South Korea come back to beat Czechia 2-1. So South Korea and Mexico both at the top of Group A so far with 3 points after the first day. Stanley Cup final, Andrei Svechnikov scoring twice. The Hurricanes a win away from lifting Lord Stanley's mug. They beat the Golden Knights 4-2 on Thursday night. Brandon Bussey once again picking up the win in goal. What a card play by Rod Brind'Amour in this series. They could get it done now on Sunday in Vegas, although Golden Knights head coach John Tortorella said they would be back in Raleigh for Game 7 on Wednesday. We'll hold that to Torts if they don't. You can see it all on Sportsnet and CBC. Golf this week, the RBC Canadian Open. Obviously, a lot of Canadians in the field. One of them, in fact, is tied for the lead. Matthew Anderson, a big pool of players at minus six. Adam Svensson, one shot back. Taylor Pendrith is two shots behind. And we did have one game in the CFL on Thursday night to kick off week two. The Winnipeg Blue Bombers falling short to the Hamilton Ticats at home 37-27. Both those teams now 1-1. On the very early campaign. Bye week this weekend for the Stampeders. The BC Lions will meet the Riders in Saskatchewan on Saturday. Sports at 15 and 45 past every hour, anytime. Sportsnet.ca.
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2: You're listening to News Radio. I'm Tom Hackett. The Alberta government is announcing new supports for vulnerable young Calgarians. City's Melanie Ng has more, and here's from the Minister of Children and Family Services, Cyril Turton.
3: $4 million is being invested into the expansion of the Woods Homes Bowness campus, which provides specialized support for young people with complex needs. The funding will allow the development of four new cottages on the campus, which will serve as safe spaces for approximately 80 youth and children.
4: It means more children and youth will have access to the specialized care that they need. It will also strengthen access to mental health, addiction, and community-based services.
2: Turton says the funding will also allow upgrades to existing buildings on campus. Alberta's premier is facing her lowest approval rating on record.
5: A new Angus Reid poll shows Smith's approval rating has dropped to 39%, down from a high of 51% just 1 year ago. Mount Royal University political scientist Lori Williams says the premier's recent push towards a separation referendum is the reason for this and has left many Albertans dissatisfied.
6: She changed legislation numerous times. She lowered the threshold of signatures. She lengthened the time limit and she removed the requirement that the question be constitutional. She had two court decisions against her, tried to stop the first one from being handed down by changing legislation.
5: Still, she says the premier is hoping a proposed West Coast pipeline project could help shift the conversation, win back support before the next election.
6: I mean, a lot may change if the pipeline is approved and things look like they're moving forward. That may satisfy some people, especially those soft separatists.
5: But Williams says we have to wait to see if that will be enough to recover her approval rating.
6: So the divisions and the dissatisfaction that we're seeing bubbling up at this point in time is likely to get worse between now and October. The question is whether it gets significantly better after that time.
5: I'm Ariel O'Shea.
2: NDP leader Nahed Nenshi says his party has a plan that would keep more money in Albertans' pockets. The affordability agenda unveiled promises to do everything from lowering electricity bills to hiking the minimum wage. He says it's something the Danielle Smith government simply isn't doing.
7: And constantly I hear from Albertans that this government is not focused on their needs. This government, with its endless culture wars and its endless distractions, and now $100 million on a separatist referendum that nobody wanted, is not focused really on what people are talking about. Albertans deserve a government that is focused on the things they care about, whether it's the cost of living, good job, excellent public services like healthcare and education that are there when you need them.
2: UCalgary sociology student Nick Chow says many students struggle to afford the basics.
8: Even for someone like myself who works multiple part-time jobs on top of full-time classes, you know, going to the grocery store and seeing most of my paycheck every week go towards groceries adds so much more stress to my day-to-day life. Instead of being able to save for my future, I'm worried about food on my table.
2: Skeptical he will become a homeowner after he graduates, the student applauds the NDP plan to help first-time homeowners with down payment assistance. Your traffic and weather's coming up next.
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13: 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I'm Ryan Littlemark. The World Cup is now officially kicked off. And in Vancouver, we do have Bramble Street closed off both ways between Davie and West Georgia due to the FIFA pedestrian zone, so that'll be a busy area the next month. The FIFA Fan Festival is open at the P&E daily, so it gets busy around Hastings and Renfrew. World Cup closure also in place on Pacific Boulevard between Cambie and Carroll. Traffic on Highway 1, there's work overnight until 5 a.m. east of 232nd Street. They're also working on the Queensboro Bridge till 5 a.m., so lane closures there for Highway 91A. Now from the 1130 News Radio Weather Center, overnight it'll be clear. Pretty nice, actually. A low of 10. For Friday, mostly sunny. A high of 21. Friday evening, couple clouds. A low of 12. Saturday, sunny and quite a bit hotter. A high of 23 by the water. Inland, high of 27. Sunday, sunshine. A high of 25. Inland temperature of 30. Monday will continue to be sunny. A high of 24. Inland high of 29.
2: You're listening to News Radio. I'm Tom Hackett. President Trump now says a new peace agreement with Iran could be signed as soon as this weekend. The president spoke with Israel's leader about the potential agreement. ABC's Louis Martinez has the details on the ABC News podcast. Start here.
14: Israeli Prime Minister Bibi Netanyahu's office issued a readout of the call between Trump and Netanyahu, and they emphasized that Israel is not a party to this deal. But the first details that we've gotten about what potentially may have been agreed to come from this readout. And they talk about removing Iran's highly enriched uranium, dismantling the infrastructure to highly enrich that uranium, and also limiting Iran's missile production.
2: The president says a signing ceremony could take place in Europe and that officials, including Vice President J.D. Vance, would go. A new warning from police to parents about a growing trend of criminals online recruiting teenagers to carry out violent crimes on their behalf, including murders, bombings, and abductions. ABC's Aaron Katursky has more.
15: Annalie Berg's 16-year-old son, Rio, was a victim.
16: Still hard to believe.
15: In 2025, he was on his way home when a hooded stranger came up from behind, pulled a gun, and opened fire, killing young Rio, who was not the intended target. Police say the gunman was no professional assassin, but a fellow teen, recruited for the job online by a gang.
16: The kids do the dirty work for them, and then they just throw them away.
15: The 16-year-old hitman in this case was immediately caught, convicted, and sent to prison. So it's two young lives wasted. Police say this online recruitment trend is spreading and should be a wake-up call for parents.
2: Just last year, an Ontario man had to travel from Ajax to Thunder Bay to rescue his 16-year-old son, who was trafficked into the drug trade. It's been about a year since schools started adopting cell phone bans during the day, and early evidence shows not only are students starting to do better, but teachers noted more class participation, improved social connections, and fewer conflicts.

0: children themselves. Officials say the siblings, an 11-year-old girl and 12-year-old boy, were selling lemonade in South Boston when another pair of kids walked by several times. They then walked up, showed a gun, and took a cash box with about $50 inside. Jen Byrne is the mother of the victims and spoke with ABC affiliate WCVB.
1: I was at work and my daughter called me hysterically crying and saying someone just came up with a gun and stole all of our money.
0: The suspects are described as two boys, one about 14 and the other about 11. Your business news is coming up next.
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5: Canada's main stock index had a strong close yesterday. Toronto's S&P TSX surged 520 to 34,671. In New York, the Dow was up 929 and the Nasdaq climbed 640. In Tokyo, the Nikkei soared 1,800 points. The Hang Seng in Hong Kong added 468. Our dollar is trading at 71.53 US. Prime Minister Mark Carney is in Paris for talks with French President Emmanuel Macron. The two leaders are to discuss strengthening economic ties ahead of the G7 next week. Ontario is calling out SeatGeek and StubHub for allegedly breaking the province's ticket sales rules. No word on which rules were broken, but both companies say they're working to comply. Quebec's ban on selling energy drinks to kids has retailers asking questions. They want clarity on whether high school IDs are enough to verify age and how the ban on online sales will work. And with the World Cup kickoff, Bell and Rogers have beefed up network capacity at stadiums in Toronto and Vancouver. From the Canadian Press Business Desk, I'm Aaron Sousa.
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0: Hello, and thanks for joining us. It's June 12th. I'm Tom Hackett. Here's what's making news right now. Getting more local food on your table at a more affordable price. That's the aim of the new federal food strategy announced Thursday.
10: A mother killed her 7-year-old son and then took her own life. Devastating new details from city police on a murder-suicide this week in Calgary.
0: A federal bill proposing to restrict sports betting ads is before the House of Commons.
9: BC Jobs Minister Ravi Kalon tells us what the committee looking to keep the

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1: Two matches in Group A in the books at FIFA World Cup. We'll get into that. The Carolina Hurricanes, one win away from raising the Stanley Cup for the second time in franchise history. Sports at 15.
2: We've got all those stories and even a whole lot more coming your way in just 60 seconds. But first, at your ones, we got your traffic and weather.
3: From the Rogers Xfinity Internet Traffic Center, I'm Ryan Littemark. In Vancouver, Granville Street's now closed off both ways between Davie and West Georgia for the World Cup. So that FIFA pedestrian zone set up there for the next month. Also, the FIFA Fan Festival is open daily at the P&E, so it gets busy around East Hastings and Renfrew. World Cup closure also in place around Pacific Boulevard between Cambie and Carroll. Queensboro Bridge, we do watch out for maintenance. Lane closures there overnight until 5 a.m. For traffic on Highway 1, there's some slowdowns east of 232nd Street with rolling lane closures because of the ongoing widening project. And now from the 1130 News Radio Weather Center, overnight, clear and a low of 10. For Friday, it'll be mostly sunny, high of 21. Friday evening, couple clouds, a low of 12. Saturday, it'll be sunny and gets hotter. High of 23 by the water, inland temperature of 27. Sunday, even warmer. High of 25, inland high of 30. And Monday, more sunshine. High of 24, inland high of 29.
2: Now, for your top stories, the federal Liberals have announced a national food strategy meant to expand choice and lower prices. The strategy aims to help independent grocers compete with large retailers. Prime Minister Mark Carney points out Canada relies on other countries for essential foods. 90% of our fresh fruit, for example, is imported.
4: And that reliance on foreign markets means that every global shock, foreign conflict, a drought, tariffs, shows up directly at grocery stores.
2: The government says five large retailers dominate 75% of Canada's grocery market, along with much of the system for distributing food. Restaurants Canada welcomes the strategy. It says programs aimed at expanding domestic food processing capacity and improving supply chain resilience were among recommendations made during consultations. Calgary police say a 42-year-old mother took the life of her son before ending her own life. With an update on a tragic case from police, here's Nadia Moharib.
5: In a devastating murder-suicide, Calgary police confirm a mother took the life of her 7-year-old son. They have not revealed how the boy was killed nor how the 42-year-old took her own life. Someone called police to check on the welfare of the mother and son in the community of Temple on Wednesday. Tragically, it was too late for officers to do anything to save the life of the young boy or his mother. There is no history of family violence in this domestic-related case. Police are not naming the child nor his mother out of respect to their family. Calling the incident tragic and traumatic, police are aware the impact will reach many in the wider community. They say they partner with more than 20 family violence organizations and encourage anyone who may be experiencing violence or witnessing it to reach out. You can visit our website at citynews.ca for details on how to reach out to some of those resources. I'm Nadia Moharib.
2: And the mother of a BC teen who took her own life after being cyberbullied says proposed new online harms legislation would have helped her daughter. Carol Todd, whose daughter Amanda died in 2012 after being exploited online, says the Safe Social Media Act tackles the emotional and mental harms of social media on young people. Todd says her daughter would have wanted other kids to be safe, but children are still dying and problematic behavior persists on social media. The Safe Social Media Act was introduced in the House of Commons. The law would force social media companies to block access to children under 16 unless the firms implement proper safeguards. BC saw an average of 4 drug-related deaths a day in the months of April this year. New data from the province says nearly 70% of the 119 people who died from toxic drugs were between the ages of 30 and 59. Over 3/4 of people who died were male. Vancouver Coastal Health and Fraser Health have seen the biggest number of drug deaths in 2026, making up over half of them in the province. Fentanyl continues to be the most frequent cause of drug deaths. And as a federal bill proposing to restrict sports betting ads is before the House of Commons, a provincial government agency is rolling out its own strategy to combat an increase in the number of problem gamblers. According to a report produced by BC's Independent Gambling Control Office, nearly 1 in 5 adults in the province fall into moderate to high-risk gambling categories, and 1/4 experience some level of problem gambling. It found problem gambling tends to be concentrated among younger adults, individuals experiencing financial strain, indigenous and racialized residents, newcomers to Canada, and caregivers. The plan includes efforts to improve outreach to at-risk populations and to launch programs targeting young people. The guardian of a 12-year-old has been handed a ticket after the child crashed an e-scooter into a car in North Vancouver Wednesday. Mounties say it happened at around 5 o'clock in the afternoon on Colwood Drive near Fairmont Road. Corporal Mansour Sahak speaks for North Van RCMP.
6: Unsuspecting parents are purchasing these very expensive kick scooters, dirt bikes, without really knowing the rules and regulations. We've done months and months of education campaigns targeting parents and youth about the rules and regulations.
2: The 12-year-old was taken to hospital with minor injuries. Doorbell camera footage shows a car coming out of a driveway and the child slamming into the car's driver's side and flipping onto its hood. Police in Surrey are investigating after a home in the city center neighborhood was shot at early Thursday morning. It happened around 5:30 at 96th Avenue and 133A Street. No one was hurt. Sergeant Ali Galis says this shooting appears to be targeted.
7: The residence does not have police history, and we have no indicators at this point that it's related to extortion.
2: Galis says Surrey has seen a total of 44 shootings this year alone, but not all of them are connected to extortion. A renewed warning about ongoing distraction thefts, this time from West Vancouver police. They say a man and woman stole over $30,000 worth of valuables from a victim while seated in their vehicle. A man was waiting in a parking lot near Esquimalt Avenue and 21st Street near the West Vancouver Senior Center at around 11 o'clock on Monday morning. Police say that's when a man and a woman in a nearby car called the victim over to their vehicle. The male driver shook the man's hand and stole his phone. The woman, sitting in the rear passenger seat, placed some fake gold in his other hand and snatched his wallet from his wrist before driving off. The committee looking to keep the Whitecaps in Vancouver says the team has a clear game plan. 1130's Asta Pandekanon says they met Wednesday to discuss their options.
8: All three levels of government, three local First Nations and PAVCO met to discuss the options of securing a local bid. BC Jobs Minister Ravi Kalan was part of the meeting. He says the committee is looking at making the prospect of owning the Whitecaps more attractive for buyers.
9: We've found new advertising and sponsorship opportunities for them. We've been working with them and the City of Vancouver and all our partners to identify if a new group were to come in and want to consider an alternate location, what that could be.
8: The current ownership group, which includes former NBA superstar Steve Nash, initiated a process to sell the club a year and a half ago. In April, a U.S. ownership entered a formal bid to buy the team with a goal to relocate it to Las Vegas. I'm Asta Pandekanon.
2: Fans have begun gathering in Vancouver as the city is set to host its first FIFA World Cup game this weekend. The soccer tournament kicked off in Mexico yesterday, and mariachi music could be heard blasting from a number of bars hosting watch parties in downtown Vancouver. The city's first game will be held tomorrow at BC Place between Australia and Turkey, and fan Elvin Dos Santos says he'll be cheering for the Turks.
10: It doesn't feel real for me. Even though I'm involved with sport back in Australia, seeing AFL players, it doesn't compare to soccer players because we never get to see. So seeing them in person is going to be, it's definitely going to be a shock. It's a weird feeling.
2: He's among a number of international fans who are in Vancouver to watch the games. It's 10 minutes after the hour. Coming up in just 60 seconds, we'll have a look at your traffic and weather forecast. 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
3: From the Rogers Xfinity Internet Traffic Center, I'm Ryan Littlemark. The World Cup is now officially kicked off. And in Vancouver, we do have Bramble Street closed off both ways between Davie and West Georgia due to the FIFA pedestrian zone, so that'll be a busy area the next month. The FIFA Fan Festival is open at the P&E daily, so it gets busy around Hastings and Renfrew. World Cup closure also in place on Pacific Boulevard between Cambie and Carroll. Traffic on Highway 1, there's work overnight until 5 a.m. east of 232nd Street. They're also working on the Queensboro Bridge till 5 a.m., so lane closures there for Highway 91A. Now from the 1130 News Radio Weather Center. Overnight, it'll be clear. Pretty nice, actually. A low of 10. For Friday, mostly sunny. A high of 21. Friday evening, couple clouds. A low of 12. Saturday, sunny and quite a bit hotter. A high of 23 by the water. Inland, high of 27. Sunday, sunshine. A high of 25. Inland temperature of 30. Monday will continue to be sunny. A high of 24. Inland high of 29.
2: With large U.S. tech companies going public this year, financial experts say investors should prioritize companies with track records of delivering returns. Brianne Gardner, a senior wealth manager of Velocity Investment Partners at Raymond James, says she's generally cautious regarding IPOs.
15: IPOs, I think in general, can often see strong first day performance. And I think that's a lot of the hype too that you do see. But over usually the following years, I think many underperform the broader market.
2: Gardner says she recommends letting new stocks trade for around 5 to 7 months before investors consider allocating their money. And golfer Phil Mickelson has now been kicked out of his California club. ABC's Hannah Batah has the story.
16: His longtime club near San Diego confirms it has banned him. Golf Digest says it happened after Mickelson was accused of inappropriate contact with a female employee. An attorney for Mickelson says there is video evidence contradicting the allegations.
2: Coming up next, we got the rest of your sports highlights. News Radio time is 313 Mountain, 213 Pacific.
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18: 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My name is Sarush, and I'm the owner of Calmo. 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
2: Hello, and thanks for joining us. It's June 12th. I'm Tom Hackett. Here's what's making news right now. The federal Liberals have announced a national food strategy meant to expand choice and lower prices. The strategy aims to help independent grocers compete with large retailers. Calgary police say a 42-year-old mother took the life of her son before taking her own life. And the Safe Social Media Act was introduced in the House of Commons Wednesday. The law would force social media companies to block access to children under 16 unless the firms implement proper safeguards. From Sportsnet Radio, here's Marcus Fitzgerald.
1: Brandon Bussey, another strong starting goal for the Carolina Hurricanes, helped along by two goals from Andrei Svechnikov. The Canes beat the Vegas Golden Knights Thursday night 4-2. Carolina, one win away from raising the Stanley Cup for the second time in franchise history. They'll have to wait an extra day, however. Game 6 is set for Sunday in Vegas. If the Golden Knights can get it done on home ice on the weekend, and Vegas head coach John Tortorella said afterwards they're coming back to rally, Game 7 would go Wednesday in Carolina. Sportsnet and CBC, of course, as you covered there. FIFA World Cup kicked off on Thursday with two matches in Group A, the first of the day happening in Mexico City, one of the host nations, Mexico, facing South Africa. A huge crowd, a raucous bunch, and that definitely helped the Mexican side to a 2-0 victory over South Africa. It was a comeback for South Korea against Czechia. They did give up the opening goal, but scored twice after that. So South Korea and Mexico, 3 points at the top of Group A after day one. Canada's first match set for Friday afternoon in Toronto against Bosnia-Herzegovina. Jesse Marsh's crew a little banged up, guys in and out of the lineup, in and out of training. Curious to see what that first starting group looks like on Friday, but also excited to see Canada compete at a World Cup. On the links at the RBC Canadian Open, a number of Canadians in the field, as you can imagine. There's one of them tied for the lead after the first round, Matthew Anderson at 6 under par. Adam Svensson, one shot back of that lead. Taylor Pendrith is 2 shots behind in the Canadian Football League. One game on Thursday to kick off week two. The Hamilton Ticats go into Winnipeg, beat the Blue Bombers 37-27. Sports at 15 and 45 past every hour, or anytime. 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
24: You're listening to News Radio. I'm Tom Hackett. Calgary police continue to search for a suspect they believe is responsible for a number of sexual assaults in the city. Melanie Ng has more.
25: Calgary police are reaching out to the public for help in identifying a suspect in relation to multiple sexual assaults at a park in the city's South End. Police are sharing a sketch of the suspect believed to be responsible for multiple attacks at Fish Creek Park near the area of the Sue Higgins Bridge and Mallard Point. The attacks were reported between April 20th and May 23rd, with the victim saying a young man in his late teens to early 20s rode up to them on a bike or e-scooter and sexually assaulted them.
24: Anyone with more information is urged to contact Calgary Police or Crime Stoppers. A new poll suggests controversy surrounding the separation referendum may be taking a toll on the Alberta Premier's popularity.
26: A new Angus Reid poll puts Smith's approval at 39%, while 56% of Albertans say they disapprove of her performance. Mount Royal University political scientist Lori Williams says the Premier is facing criticism from both supporters and opponents of the separation referendum.
27: This is similar to Jason Kenney's situation in that she seems to be pleasing no one at this stage of the game.
26: The survey comes after weeks of controversy surrounding the province's planned October referendum on Alberta's future relationship within Canada. Williams warns the issue could create long-term challenges for the governing party.
27: There is a danger that she and her party become associated with separation or being a separatist party, or that too many in the party are separatists. We're seeing moderate conservatives saying that the separatists have much too much influence within the party.
26: She adds there's a danger of a party split. Despite the decline, Smith still maintains approval from about 7 in 10 past UCP voters. I'm Ariel O'Shea.
24: University of Calgary political science student Grace says it's increasingly difficult for students to make ends meet.
28: The biggest concern about among both myself and my peers has been affordability. Tuition on its own is already really expensive, but the rising cost of groceries, gas, rent, and other bills have put an even greater pressure on students. Trying to keep up with these expenses while earning the lowest minimum wage in the country has become increasingly difficult. For Alberta to have a successful future, we need to start investing in our youth. In order for us to continue to be an educated and hardworking province, we can't make it impossible for students to make ends meet.
24: NDP leader Nahed Nenshi agrees. His party unveiled its affordability plan, which includes cutting the cost of electricity and increasing minimum wage to $18 an hour. Nenshi says the plan would lower the price to put food on the table by hiking competition, appointing a grocery watchdog, and targeting shrinkflation.
29: Too many families, people who work hard every day,
0: have a twinge of fear when they get to the till at the grocery store. Too many moms tell me that they don't buy grapes for their kids anymore. They just can't afford to. It's not right, it's not fair, and we can do things to fix it.
24: The NDP accuses the UCP of being focused on distractions like the upcoming referendum rather than addressing the real needs of Albertans. Your traffic and weather is coming up next.
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3: From the Rogers Xfinity Internet Traffic Center, I'm Ryan Littemark. In Vancouver, Granville Street's now closed off both ways between Davie and West Georgia for the World Cup. So that FIFA pedestrian zone set up there for the next month. Also, the FIFA Fan Festival is open daily at the P&E, so it gets busy around East Hastings and Renfrew. World Cup closure also in place around Pacific Boulevard between Cambie and Carroll. Queensborough Bridge, we do watch out for maintenance. Lane closures there overnight until 5 a.m. For traffic on Highway 1, there's some slowdowns east of 232nd Street with rolling lane closures because of the ongoing widening project. And now from the 1130 News Radio Weather Center, overnight, clear and a low of 10. For Friday, it'll be mostly sunny, high of 21. Friday evening, couple clouds, a low of 12. Saturday, it'll be sunny and gets hotter, high of 23 by the water, inland temperature of 27. Sunday, even warmer, high of 25, inland high of 30. And Monday, more sunshine, high of 24, inland high of 29.
24: You're listening to News Radio. I'm Tom Hackett. President Trump now says a new peace agreement with Iran could be signed as soon as this weekend. ABC's Louis Martinez spoke with the ABC News podcast. Start here.
8: According to President Trump, conceptually right now there is an agreement on a memorandum of understanding. And as we heard from last time around, the memorandum of understanding is just an initial step to then get to even more nitty-gritty talks about what to do with Iran's highly enriched uranium and their missile production plants, and et cetera. So, yes, we've been through this before, especially just a few weeks ago, but a lot remains to be seen.
24: The president says a signing ceremony could take place in Europe and that officials, including Vice President J.D. Vance, would go. A new warning from police to parents about a growing trend of criminals online recruiting teenagers to carry out violent crimes, including murders, bombings, and abductions on their behalf. ABC's Aaron Katursky has more.
9: This is no video game or scene from a crime drama. These real crimes carried out by real teenagers. And authorities say they're part of a growing and terrifying trend. Police say the online recruitment of teens to do the dirty work of criminal organizations is now one of the biggest crime problems in Europe, and one that's coming to the United States.
24: Just last year, an Ontario man had to travel from Ajax to Thunder Bay to rescue his 16-year-old son, who was trafficked into the drug trade. It's been about a year since schools started adopting cell phone bans during the day, and early evidence shows not only are students starting to do better, but teachers noted more class participation, improved social connections, and fewer conflicts. ABC's Bethany Bronsilva has more.
10: The research is mixed so far. The largest study to date found that cell phone bans are very effective at reducing phone use during the school day, no surprise. But researchers didn't see immediate gains in test scores. But that said, a study from Florida found improvements in both attendance and academic performance after schools had time to adjust to the policy. And experts say that's an important point because educational gains often take longer to show up than behavioral changes.
24: Police in Boston are searching for the thieves who held up a lemonade stand being manned by a couple of kids. and the thieves may be children themselves. Officials say the siblings, an 11-year-old girl and a 12-year-old boy, were selling lemonade in South Boston when another pair of kids walked by several times. They then walked up, showed a gun, and took a cash box with about $50 inside. Jen Byrne is the mother of the victims and spoke with ABC affiliate WCVB.
11: There's two innocent little kids just trying to make some slush money, and they have to be feared for their life. It's horrific. It's horrific. I have no other words.
24: The suspects are described as two boys, one about 14 and the other about 11. Your business news is coming up next.
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18: Canada's main stock index had a strong close yesterday. Toronto's S&P TSX surged 520 to 34,671. In New York, the Dow was up 929 and the Nasdaq climbed 640. In Tokyo, the Nikkei soared 1,800 points. The Hang Seng in Hong Kong added 468. Our dollar is trading at 71.53 US. Prime Minister Mark Carney is in Paris for talks with French President Emmanuel Macron. The two leaders are to discuss strengthening economic ties ahead of the G7 next week. Ontario is calling out SeatGeek and StubHub for allegedly breaking the province's ticket sales rules. No word on which rules were broken, but both companies say they're working to comply. Quebec's ban on selling energy drinks to kids has retailers asking questions. They want clarity on whether high school IDs are enough to verify age and how the ban on online sales will work. And with the World Cup kickoff, Bell and Rogers have beefed up network capacity at stadiums in Toronto and Vancouver. From the Canadian Press Business Desk, I'm Aaron Sousa.
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24: And a quick look at your environment. Canada weather shows your cold spot in Canada right now, minus 6.5 degrees in Nunavut. Your hot spot, 23.1 degrees in Ontario.
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24: Hello, and thanks for joining us. It's June 12th. I'm Tom Hackett. Here's what's making news right now. The federal government is looking at ways to get more food grown and processed in Canada as it rolls out its food strategy.
31: Calgary police say there was no reported history of domestic violence preceding the discovery of a young boy killed by his mother, a 42-year-old who took her own life.
24: BC's Independent Gambling Control Office has released a new action plan after a study found rising rates of problem gambling across the province.
0: Whitecap's future looks positive. At least that's what BC Jobs Minister is saying after yet another meeting looking for ways to keep them home.
1: Two matches in Group A in the books at FIFA World Cup. We'll get into that. The Carolina Hurricanes, one win away from raising the Stanley Cup for the second time in franchise history. Sports at 15.
2: U.S. markets set for another winning day after big gains across the board, and oil drops on word an end to the Iran war could be close. Business at 56.
24: We've got all those stories and even a whole lot more coming your way in just 60 seconds. But first, now your ones. We got your traffic and weather.
3: From the Rogers Xfinity Internet Traffic Center, I'm Ryan Littlemark. The World Cup is now officially kicked off. And in Vancouver, we do have Granville Street closed off both ways between Davie and West Georgia due to the FIFA pedestrian zone, so that'll be a busy area the next month. The FIFA Fan Festival is open at the P&E daily, so it gets busy around Hastings and Renfrew. World Cup closure also in place on Pacific Boulevard between Cambie and Carroll. Traffic on Highway 1, there's work overnight until 5 a.m. east of 232nd Street. They're also working on the Queensborough Bridge till 5 a.m., so lane closures there for Highway 91A. Now from the 1130 News Radio Weather Center. Overnight, it'll be clear. Pretty nice, actually. A low of 10. For Friday, mostly sunny. A high of 21. Friday evening, couple clouds. A low of 12. Saturday, sunny and quite a bit hotter. A high of 23 by the water. Inland, high of 27. Sunday, sunshine. A high of 25. Inland temperature of 30. Monday will continue to be sunny. A high of 24. Inland high of 29.
24: Now for your top stories. The federal Liberal government has announced a national food security strategy aimed at giving Canadians more access to locally produced fruit, vegetables, and other fresh items at lower prices. Prime Minister Mark Carney says Canada is one of the world's largest exporters of agri-food products, and its farmers, ranchers, and producers send $100 billion worth of goods abroad every year.
16: We are an agricultural superpower, yet for most Canadians, it doesn't feel like that at the checkout counter. Grocery prices are up nearly 35% since 2019.
24: The government says the new strategy is backed by more than $3 billion in investments over 10 years. Restaurants Canada is applauding the strategy, saying some of the recommendations it made during consultations, like investments in food terminals and food hubs, as well as efforts to reduce regulatory barriers, have been included. In an update on a devastating discovery in the city of Calgary's northeast this week, Calgary police say the death of a mother and her young son was murder-suicide.
31: Calgary police say there was no reported family violence. Prior to the traumatic call, officers arriving to a Temple home on Wednesday afternoon to find a mother and her son dead. The investigation and autopsies confirmed the 42-year-old woman killed her 7-year-old son, and then she took her own life. Given police believe the mother is responsible for her son's death, they are not looking for any suspects. And because of the domestic nature of the tragedy, they won't be releasing further details to the public. They also are not naming the woman and the child out of respect to the family left behind. In the aftermath of the tragedy, police say family violence is complex. It can unfold in any type of relationship between intimate partners, parents, children, siblings, and extended relatives. No one of any age is immune. And because abuse thrives in silence, police say ending family violence requires a collective effort by the community. If you need help or believe someone you know is experiencing family violence, free confidential help is available by calling 211. If there is immediate danger, call 911. I'm Nadia Muharib.
24: BC's Independent Gambling Control Office has released a new action plan after a study found rising rates of problem gambling across the province. The study found 19% of BC adults fall into moderate to high-risk gambling categories, with younger men, newcomers, and Indigenous people among the most affected groups. The plan focuses on prevention, public awareness, support services, youth education, and outreach to higher-risk populations. The strategy aims to address growing concerns linked to online gambling and improve access to help for people experiencing gambling-related harm. The mother of a BC teenager who took her own life after being sexually exploited by an online predator says federal legislation tackling online safety is an important step toward keeping youth safe online. The federal Safe Social Media Act promises to force social media companies to block access for children under 16 and regulate the companies behind AI chatbots. Carol Todd says the proposed bill is something Amanda would have wanted and is part of her legacy.
4: If I could talk to Amanda right now, I would say to her that your legacy and your story has helped move forward so many things in this world, and your life is treasured.
24: Todd says despite some gray areas in the bill, she's pleased with its focus on online safety and believes there's time to address any shortfalls as it moves through the House of Commons. 119 people died from toxic drugs in BC back in April. That's the equivalent of 4 people every day. The province says nearly 70% of those who died were between the ages of 30 and 59. The death rate among those 60 and older has remained relatively stable since 2021, while the death rate among those 19 to 59 has declined significantly over the same period. The Vancouver Coastal and Fraser Health Authorities made up over half of the deaths from unregulated drugs. The guardian of a 12-year-old in North Vancouver is getting slapped with a ticket after the preteen riding an e-scooter crashed into a car. It happened on Colwood Drive near Fairmont Road around 5 p.m. Wednesday. Corporal Mansoor Sahak is with North Van RCMP.
5: Now we're just thankful that the 12-year-old wasn't seriously injured. They were taken to hospital, and we have since followed up with the parent of the 12-year-old and have issued them a violation ticket for allowing someone under the age of 16 to ride a kick scooter.
24: Mounties say the responsibility is on parents to know the regulations before they let their kids ride an e-scooter. Doorbell camera footage shows a car coming out of a driveway and the child slamming into the car's driver's side and flipping onto its hood. Another home in Surrey was targeted by gunfire Thursday morning. Police say it happened on 96th Avenue and 133A Street in the city center neighborhood at around 5:30 a.m. Sergeant Ali Gala says no one was hurt.
6: We had 2 this week, so it is concerning. We share the concerns of the community, and you know, we'll continue to deliver our frontline service to the communities and be as open and transparent as we can.
24: This was a targeted hit, but police are not sure of the motive. Galis tells us this is the 44th shooting in the city this year. Police in West Vancouver are out with a warning after the latest extortion theft this week. A man had $30,000 worth of valuables stolen from him in a parking lot near the West Vancouver Senior Center Monday morning. West Van police tell us a man and woman were waiting in a car and called the victim over to their vehicle. Police say the man shook the victim's hand and took his phone. A woman who was sitting in the rear passenger seat placed some fake gold in his hand and quickly snatched his watch from the other wrist. And the suspects drove off. Some optimism from all levels of government, local First Nations, and PAVCO about the future of the Vancouver Whitecaps, or as Pandekanon tells us, what they're doing to keep them in town.
0: All sides met yesterday to discuss where things stand with the team. BC Jobs Minister Ravi Kalon says the meeting was positive and they're at ways to make buying the team more appealing.
7: In the end, it'll come down to how big of how our corporate sponsors come forward. Are they willing to write checks to be able to sponsor the team in different ways? In the end, we got to increase the revenue opportunities.
0: Kalon says progress has been made working on taking away some restrictions at BC Place with PAVCO. Last month, we told you an American ownership group has made a formal bid to move the Caps to Las Vegas. I'm Asta Pandekanon.
24: And fans have begun gathering in Vancouver as the city is set to host its first FIFA World Cup game this weekend. The soccer tournament kicked off in Mexico yesterday, and mariachi music could be heard blasting from a number of bars hosting watch parties in the downtown core. Mexico native Arturo Morales says he's noticed a buzz growing in the city, adding that his hope is for Vancouver to fully embrace the tournament.
19: Hockey is big here, but I want soccer to just thrive here, you know? It's such a big sport in the world, and I want the city to just immerse itself with it.
24: The city's first game will be held tomorrow at BC Place between Australia and Turkey. It's 40 minutes after the hour. Coming up in just 60 seconds, we'll have a look at your traffic and weather forecast. 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
3: From the Rogers Xfinity Internet Traffic Center, I'm Ryan Littlemark. In Vancouver, Granville Street's now closed off both ways between Davie and West Georgia for the World Cup. So that FIFA pedestrian zone set up there for the next month. Also, the FIFA Fan Festival is open daily at the P&E, so it gets busy around East Hastings and Renfrew. World Cup closure also in place around Pacific Boulevard between Cambie and Carroll. Queensboro Bridge, we do watch out for maintenance. Lane closures there overnight until 5 a.m. For traffic on Highway 1, there's slowdowns east of 232nd Street with rolling lane closures because of the ongoing widening project. And now from the 1130 News Radio Weather Center, overnight, clear and a low of 10. For Friday, it'll be mostly sunny, high of 21. Friday evening, couple clouds, a low of 12. Saturday, it'll be sunny and gets hotter, high of 23 by the water, inland temperature of 27. Sunday, even warmer, high of 25, inland high of 30. And Monday, more sunshine, high of 24, inland high of 29.
13: A British Columbia company has been awarded a $500,000 contract by the Canadian Space Agency to support human and robotic lunar missions. SpaceDirt CEO Sean Riddell says he's figuratively, and if not quite yet literally, over the moon.
14: Contracts are very competitive, so I knew we had a chance, but this was the first big win for the company, and definitely a surreal moment.
13: The Langley-based SpaceDirt, along with two other firms, will spend the next 10 months developing plans for power generation and soil management on the moon. And AP correspondent Charles de Ledesma reports Japan's space industry is pinning hopes on a low-cost rocket.
15: Japan's H3 rocket returned to flight on Friday with the debut of a new low-cost variant, a badly needed success for the country's new flagship plan that has struggled with mission failures while facing an increasingly competitive space industry. Friday's mission marks the debut for the H3's new 30 configuration, equipped with triple liquid-fuel LE9 engines and no rocket boosters, which is intended to make the series more competitive. The variant's one of three designed to accommodate a wide range of customer needs. The H3 rocket is designed to be more effective in the global space market dominated by Elon Musk's SpaceX. I'm Charles de Ledesma.
13: Coming up next, we got all your sports highlights. News radio time is 3:43 Mountain, 2:43 Pacific.
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13: Hello, and thanks for joining us. It's June 12th. I'm Tom Hackett. Here's what's making news right now. The federal Liberal government has announced a national food security strategy aimed at giving Canadians more access to locally produced fruit, vegetables, and other fresh items at much lower prices. In an update on a devastating discovery in the city's northeast this week, Calgary police say the death of a mother and her young son was murder-suicide. And BC's Independent Gambling Control Office has released a new action plan after a study found rising rates of problem gambling across the province. From Sportsnet Radio, here's Marcus Fitzgerald.
1: And with that, it's just about time. Team Canada will meet Bosnia-Herzegovina in its first World Cup match in Toronto on Friday afternoon. There have been a lot of questions about Jesse Marsh's lineup, who's healthy, who's in, who's out. Bottom line, we're almost there. FIFA World Cup opened on Thursday with a pair of matches in Group A. Mexico at home beat South Africa 2-0. And then the nightcap, we saw South Korea come back to beat Czechia 2-1. So South Korea and Mexico both at the top of Group A so far with 3 points after the first day. Stanley Cup final, Andrei Svechnikov scoring twice. The Hurricanes a win away from lifting Lord Stanley's mug. They beat the Golden Knights 4-2 on Thursday night. Brandon Bussey once again picking up the winning goal. What a card play by Rod Brind'Amour in this series. They could get it done now on Sunday in Vegas, although Golden Knights head coach John Tortorella said they would be back in Raleigh for Game 7 on Wednesday. We'll hold that to Torts if they don't. You can see it all on Sportsnet and CBC. Golf this week, the RBC Canadian Open. Obviously, a lot of Canadians in the field. One of them, in fact, is tied for the lead. Matthew Anderson, a big pool of players at minus six. Adam Svensson, one shot back. Taylor Pendrith is two shots behind. And we did have one game in the CFL on Thursday night to kick off week two. The Winnipeg Blue Bombers falling short to the Hamilton Ticats at home 37-27. Both those teams now 1-1. On the very early campaign. Bye week this weekend for the Stampeders. The BC Lions will meet the Riders in Saskatchewan on Saturday. Sports at 15 and 45 past every hour, anytime. Sportsnet.ca.
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13: You're listening to News Radio. I'm Tom Hackett. The Alberta government is announcing new supports for vulnerable young Calgarians. City's Melanie Ng has more, and here's from the Minister of Children and Family Services, Cyril Turton.
12: $4 million is being invested into the expansion of the Woods Homes Bowness campus, which provides specialized support for young people with complex needs. The funding will allow the development of four new cottages on the campus, which will serve as safe spaces for approximately 80 youth and children.
16: It means more children and youth will have access to the specialized care that they need. It will also strengthen access to mental health, addiction, and community-based services.
13: Turton says the funding will also allow upgrades to existing buildings on campus. Alberta's premier is facing her lowest approval rating on record.
18: A new Angus Reid poll shows Smith's approval rating has dropped to 39%, down from a high of 51% just 1 year ago. Mount Royal University political scientist Lori Williams says the premier's recent push towards a separation referendum is the reason for this and has left many Albertans dissatisfied.
20: She changed legislation numerous times. She lowered the threshold of signatures. She lengthened the time limit and she removed the requirement that the question be constitutional. She had two court decisions against her, tried to stop the first one from being handed down by changing legislation.
18: Still, she says the premier is hoping a proposed West Coast pipeline project could help shift the conversation, win back support before the next election.
20: I mean, a lot may change if the pipeline is approved and things look like they're moving forward. That may satisfy some people, especially those soft separatists.
18: But Williams says we have to wait to see if that will be enough to recover her approval rating.
20: So the divisions And the dissatisfaction that we're seeing bubbling up at this point in time is likely to get worse between now and October. The question is whether it gets significantly better after that time.
18: I'm Ariel O'Shea.
13: NDP leader Nahed Nenshi says his party has a plan that would keep more money in Albertans' pockets. The affordability agenda unveiled promises to do everything from lowering electricity bills to hiking the minimum wage. He says it's something the Danielle Smith government simply isn't doing.
0: And constantly I hear from Albertans that this government is not focused on their needs. This government, with its endless culture wars and its endless distractions, and now $100 million on a separatist referendum that nobody wanted, is not focused really on what people are talking about. Albertans deserve a government that is focused on the things they care about, whether it's the cost of living, good job, excellent public services like healthcare and education that are there when you need them.
13: UCalgary sociology student Nick Chow says many students struggle to afford the basics.
4: Even for someone like myself who works multiple part-time jobs on top of full-time classes, you know, going to the grocery store and seeing most of my paycheck every week go towards groceries adds so much more stress to my day-to-day life. Instead of being able to save for my future, I'm worried about food on my table.
13: Skeptical he will become a homeowner after he graduates, the student applauds the NDP plan to help first-time homeowners with down payment assistance. Your traffic and weather's coming up next.
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3: 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I'm Ryan Littlemark. The World Cup is now officially kicked off. And in Vancouver, we do have Bramble Street closed off both ways between Davie and West Georgia due to the FIFA pedestrian zone. So that'll be a busy area the next month. The FIFA Fan Festival is open at the P&E daily. So it gets busy around Hastings and Renfrew. World Cup closure also in place on Pacific Boulevard between Cambie and Carroll. Traffic on Highway 1. There's work overnight until 5 a.m. east of 232nd Street. They're also working on the Queensboro Bridge till 5 a.m. So lane closures there for Highway 91A. Now from the 1130 News Radio Weather Center. Overnight, it'll be clear. Pretty nice, actually. A low of 10. For Friday, mostly sunny. A high of 21. Friday evening, couple clouds. A low of 12. Saturday, sunny and quite a bit hotter. A high of 23 by the water. Inland, high of 27. Sunday, sunshine. A high of 25. Inland temperature of 30. Monday will continue to be sunny. A high of 24. Inland high of 29.
13: You're listening to News Radio. I'm Tom Hackett. President Trump now says a new peace agreement with Iran could be signed as soon as this weekend. The president spoke with Israel's leader about the potential agreement. ABC's Louis Martinez has the details on the ABC News podcast. Start here.
19: Israeli Prime Minister Bibi Netanyahu's office issued a readout of the call between Trump and Netanyahu, and they emphasized that Israel is not a party to this deal. But the first details that we've gotten about what potentially may have been agreed to come from this readout. And they talk about removing Iran's highly enriched uranium, dismantling the infrastructure to highly enrich that uranium, and also limiting Iran's missile production.
13: The president says a signing ceremony could take place in Europe and that officials, including Vice President J.D. Vance, would go. A new warning from police to parents about a growing trend of criminals online recruiting teenagers to carry out violent crimes on their behalf, including murders, bombings, and abductions. ABC's Aaron Katursky has more.
24: Anneli Berg's 16-year-old son, Rio, was a victim.
27: Still hard to believe.
24: In 2025, he was on his way home when a hooded stranger came up from behind, pulled a gun, and opened fire, killing young Rio, who was not the intended target. Police say the gunman was no professional assassin, but a fellow teen, recruited for the job online by a gang.
27: The kids did their work for them, and then
8: they just throw them away.
24: The 16-year-old hitman in this case was immediately caught, convicted, and sent to prison. So it's two young lives wasted. Police say this online recruitment trend is spreading and should be a wake-up call for parents.
10: Just last year, an Ontario man had to travel from Ajax to Thunder Bay to rescue his 16-year-old son, who was trafficked into the drug trade. It's been about a year since schools started adopting cell phone bans during the day, and early evidence shows not only are students starting to do better, but teachers noted more class participation, improved social connections, and fewer conflicts. ABC's Bethany Braun Silva says parents have also had time to adjust to not being able to reach their kids at all times.
11: What we've seen is that schools are focusing on clear communication with families and reminding parents that they can still contact the school directly in an emergency or any other kind of

0: and the other about 11. Your business news is coming up next.
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7: Good morning. Shares in SpaceX are set to start trading today with a $75 million IPO. Now, it was more than four times oversubscribed, and that suggests a pop of at least 25% on its first day of trading. Now, the idea here, of course, market validation with big ambitions behind this company and the idea of dominating artificial intelligence and carrying humans to the moon and Mars. The stock will also determine whether CEO Elon Musk becomes the world's first trillionaire, with his fortune sitting at $970 billion as of yesterday, that according to Bloomberg. The stock is priced at $135 a share. On futures markets in the U.S., arrows pointing up after big gains across the board. So Dow futures right now higher by 456. The Dow yesterday jumped by more than 900 points after dropping by more than 900 points the day before. S&P futures up by 49, NASDAQ futures higher by 173. The U.S. president says a deal with Iran is close, and the draft agreement apparently has 14 provisions. That includes the reopening of the Strait of Hormuz within 30 days. So the price for oil this morning is pulling back. Right now it's down $3.77, $83.94 a barrel. On Bay Street, the TSX coming off a gain of more than 500 points. Gold futures this morning higher by $133 to $4,247. And our loonie is still close to its lowest level this year, down 71.52 cents U.S. At the Business Center, I'm Chris McCusker.
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0: Hello, and thanks for joining us. It's June 12th. I'm Tom Hackett. Here's what's making news right now.
10: Countdown to the FIFA World Cup match.
11: And I'm here.
10: A star-studded opening ceremony before a mega sporting moment for this country.
0: Restaurants Canada is applauding a new food strategy unveiled by the federal Liberals.

0: Police say there were no documented warnings, hints of family violence prior to a murder-suicide which saw a mother kill her 7-year-old son and then herself.
1: Two matches in Group A in the books at FIFA World Cup. We'll get into that. The Carolina Hurricanes, one win away from raising the Stanley Cup for the second time in franchise history. Sports at 15.
2: U.S. markets set for big gains again today on word an end to the war in Iran could be close. And oil is trading just below $84. Business at 26.
3: We've got all those stories and even a whole lot more coming your way in just 60 seconds. But first, we got your traffic and weather.
4: Xfinity Internet Traffic Center, I'm Ryan Littemark. In Vancouver, Granville Street's now closed off both ways between Davie and West Georgia for the World Cup. So that FIFA pedestrian zone set up there for the next month. Also, the FIFA Fan Festival is open daily at the P&E, so it gets busy around East Hastings and Renfrew. World Cup closure also in place around Pacific Boulevard between Cambie and Carroll. Queensboro Bridge, we do watch out for maintenance. Lane closures there overnight until 5 a.m. For traffic on Highway 1, there's some slowdowns east of 232nd Street with rolling lane closures because of the ongoing widening project. And now from the 1130 News Radio Weather Center, overnight, clear and a low of 10. For Friday, it'll be mostly sunny, high of 21. Friday evening, couple clouds, a low of 12. Saturday, it'll be sunny and gets hotter, high of 23 by the water, inland temperature of 27. Sunday, even warmer, high of 25, inland high of 30. And Monday, more sunshine, high of 24, inland high of 29.
3: Now, for your top stories, 8 years almost to the day since Canada learned we were going to be hosting games during the 2026 FIFA World Cup. The day is finally here. The first men's World Cup game ever to be played on Canadian soil is now just hours away, with Toronto taking center stage.
5: Canada versus Bosnia and Herzegovina. Now, unlike the Canadian women, the men's side has never before played a World Cup game on home soil until now. Sportsnet analyst Craig Forrest is a former goalkeeper for the team.
6: Oh, man, it's going to be massive. I mean, I could be a puddle. Pretty spectacular. Not only just the, you know, the game itself, but the build up to it. The opening ceremonies, all that's going to be really, really well done and add a little bit of spice to it. And hopefully I can hold myself together.
5: Alanis Morissette will sing the national anthem before this big match. Also performing Alessia Cara, Michael Bublé, Jesse Reyes. I'm Jamie Pulfer.
3: Restaurants Canada is applauding a new food strategy unveiled by the federal Liberals. It's aimed at giving Canadians more access to locally produced fruit, vegetables, and other fresh items at lower prices. Prime Minister Mark Carney says the average Canadian family spends about $10,000 a year on groceries, and there are multiple reasons why.
7: Well, one of them is that while Canadian farmers, ranchers, and producers are producing enormous amounts of food, we're relying on other countries to process a lot of it.
3: The government promises to help small and medium-sized processors to modernize and to increase productivity so they can compete in the global marketplace while attracting investment from major manufacturers. Restaurants Canada says the restaurant industry purchases $43 billion in food and beverages annually, making it the largest purchaser of Canadian agricultural products. As such, it says it serves as an important link between producers and consumers across the country and looks forward to seeing the establishment of food hubs and terminals. Calgary police say there was no reported history of domestic violence prior to a young boy being killed by his mother. And they add the case is a heartbreaking reminder that everyone has a role to potentially reach out for help if they see or suspect family violence is unfolding.
0: Calgary Police homicide detectives continue to investigate the deaths of a woman and a young boy found dead in a northeast home earlier this week. Someone raised the alarm and reached out to police on Wednesday afternoon. Officers arrived at a home in the community of Temple too late. Inside, a 42-year-old woman and her 7-year-old son were dead. Police now saying the case is a murder-suicide, the mother taking her own life after killing her son. No details are being released about what happened in the final moments of the lives of the mother and son. But police say there were no reports of family violence prior to the devastating discovery this week. Although murder-suicides are quite rare in Canada, the lack of previous documented violence is not unusual, according to police who say that family violence is complex and it can go undetected when cloaked in silence. Young, elderly, parents, children, siblings are all potentially at risk regardless of their backgrounds. City police encourage people to learn the signs of abuse and how to support someone who may be targeted and to listen without judgment. There are more than 20 community partners who can help in cases of family violence, intimate partner violence, child abuse, and elder abuse. Find more details on our website and how to get help at citynews.ca. I'm Nadia Moharib.
3: An alarming number of BC adults are considered moderately to high-risk gamblers. That's the finding of a new study that accompanies the Independent Gambling Control Office's new action plan. The strategy will include strengthening prevention and awareness in digital environments and continuing to monitor emerging gambling trends. It's also launching a new integrated service delivery model in partnership with TELUS Health to make it easier to access support. The province's public safety minister says the office will also work to counter what she calls a surge in unregulated sports betting and online gambling advertising in BC. The mother of a BC teenager who died by suicide after being exploited online says proposed federal legislation tackling online safety would have helped her daughter. Carol Todd's daughter, Amanda Todd, took her own life in 2012, and Todd says the Safe Social Media Act addresses concerns around mental health and social media that'll protect youth online. She says the bill, which will force social media companies to block access for children under 16, is something Amanda would have wanted.
8: Amanda wanted kids safe, and she wanted to be safe.
3: Todd says she's meeting with BC Attorney General Nikki Sharma next week to also discuss digital literacy and the use of AI in classrooms. The province of BC says 119 people lost their lives to toxic drugs in April. The data shows death among those between the ages of 30 and 59 accounted for nearly 70% of drug toxicity deaths in BC this year. Over three quarters of those people were men. Vancouver Coastal Health has seen the highest number of drug-related deaths this year with 145. Over 80% of drug deaths happen inside, like in homes, social and supportive housing, SROs, shelters, and other locations. Mounties in North Van are out with a warning for parents after a 12-year-old was involved in a crash on an e-scooter. Corporal Mansour Sahak is with North Van RCMP.
9: On June 10th at approximately 5 p.m., a frontline officer responded to a collision involving a 12-year-old on an e-scooter and a vehicle in the 3100 block of Caldwell Drive. The 12-year-old riding the e-scooter at a residential neighborhood and struck a black VW Jetta.
3: He says the onus is on parents to know the rules and keep their kids safe. The guardian was slapped with a fine for letting a child under 16 ride the e-scooter. Doorbell camera footage shows a car coming out of a driveway and the child slamming into the car's driver's side and flipping onto its hood. It's 10 minutes after the hour. Coming up in just 60 seconds, we'll have a look at your traffic and weather forecast. 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
4: 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I'm Ryan Littlemark. The World Cup is now officially kicked off. And in Vancouver, we do have Bramble Street closed off both ways between Davie and West Georgia due to the FIFA pedestrian zone, so that'll be a busy area the next month. The FIFA Fan Festival is open at the P&E daily, so it gets busy around Hastings and Renfrew. World Cup closure also in place on Pacific Boulevard between Cambie and Carroll. Traffic on Highway 1, there's work overnight until 5 a.m. east of 232nd Street. They're also working on the Queensborough Bridge till 5 a.m., so lane closures there for Highway 91A. Now from the 1130 News Radio Weather Center, overnight it'll be clear. Pretty nice, actually. A low of 10. For Friday, mostly sunny, a high of 21. Friday evening, couple clouds, a low of 12. Saturday, sunny and quite a bit hotter, a high of 23 by the water. Inland, high of 27. Sunday, sunshine, a high of 25. Inland temperature of 30. Monday will continue to be sunny, a high of 24. Inland high of 29.
3: World Cup fever has arrived in Vancouver. Thousands of Mexico fans went wild at the city's fan festival at Hastings Park, where they watched their team score the first goal and first victory of the tournament. Paulo Murillo is executive director of community group Latin Coover. He says it's an important moment for the culture.
13: We want to bring all the community and feel proud where we're coming from and be together and celebrate in a happy and joyous way.
3: Vancouver will host its first match at BC Place Stadium tomorrow between Australia and Turkey. And some of the hottest names in the U.S. technology sector are going public at eye-popping valuations this year. Breanne Gardner, senior wealth manager of Velocity Investment Partners at Raymond James, says she recommends investors wait 5 to 7 months before allocating to a newly public company.
14: Let the first wave of hype cool off and then evaluate the business like any other investment that we invest in. So for me, really, it's at this point, yes, I can evaluate their financials, their valuation, insider activity, technicals, and really look at other factors I consider before making an investment.
3: Gardner says IPOs can have strong first-day performances, but often lag the overall market over the longer term. Coming up, we got all your sports highlights. News Radio time is 4:13 Mountain, 3:13 Pacific.
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3: Hello, and thanks for joining us. It's June 12th. I'm Tom Hackett. Here's what's making news right now. 8 years, almost to the day, since Canada learned we were going to be hosting games during the 2026 FIFA World Cup. The day is finally here. Restaurants Canada is applauding a new food strategy unveiled by the federal Liberals. It's aimed at giving Canadians more access to locally produced fruit, vegetables, and other fresh items at lower prices. And the province of BC says 119 people lost their lives to toxic drugs in April. The data shows deaths among those between the ages of 30 and 59 accounted for nearly 70% of drug toxicity deaths in BC this year. Over three quarters of those people were men. From Sportsnet Radio, here's Marcus Fitzgerald.
1: Brandon Bussey, another strong starting goal for the Carolina Hurricanes, helped along by two goals from Andrei Svechnikov. The Canes beat the Vegas Golden Knights Thursday night 4-2. Carolina one win away from raising the Stanley Cup for the second time in franchise history. They'll have to wait an extra day, however. Game 6 is set for Sunday in Vegas. If the Golden Knights can get it done on home ice on the weekend, and Vegas head coach John Tortorella said afterwards, they're coming back to rally. Game 7 would go Wednesday in Carolina. Sportsnet and CBC, of course, as you covered there. FIFA World Cup kicked off on Thursday with two matches in Group A, the first of the day happening in Mexico City, one of the host nations. Mexico facing South Africa, a huge crowd, a raucous bunch, and that definitely helped the Mexican side to a 2-0 victory over South Africa. It was a comeback for South Korea against Czechia. They did give up the opening goal, but scored twice after that. So South Korea and Mexico, 3 points at the top of Group A after day one. Canada's first match set for Friday afternoon in Toronto against Bosnia-Herzegovina. Jesse Marsh's crew a little banged up, guys in and out of the lineup, in and out of training. Curious to see what that first starting group looks like on Friday, but also excited to see Canada compete at a World Cup. On the links at the RBC Canadian Open, a number of Canadians in the field, as you can imagine. There's one of them tied for the lead after the first round, Matthew Anderson at 6-under par. Adam Svensson, one shot back of that lead. Taylor Pendrith is 2 shots behind in the Canadian Football League. One game on Thursday to kick off week 2. The Hamilton Ticats go into Winnipeg, beat the Blue Bombers 37-27. Sports at 15 and 45 past every hour, or anytime, sportsnet.ca.
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3: You're listening to News Radio. I'm Tom Hackett. Calgary police continue to search for a suspect they believe is responsible for a number of sexual assaults in the city. Melanie Ng has more.
22: Calgary police are reaching out to the public for help in identifying a suspect in relation to multiple sexual assaults at a park in the city's South End. Police are sharing a sketch of the suspect believed to be responsible for multiple attacks at Fish Creek Park near the area of the Sue Higgins Bridge and Mallard Point. The attacks were reported between April 20th and May 23rd, with the victim saying a young man in his late teens to early 20s rode up to them on a bike or e-scooter and sexually assaulted them.
3: Anyone with more information is urged to contact Calgary Police or Crime Stoppers. A new poll suggests controversy surrounding the separation referendum may be taking a toll on the Alberta Premier's popularity.
23: A new Angus Reid poll puts Smith's approval at 39%, while 56% of Albertans say they disapprove of her performance. Mount Royal University political scientist Lori Williams says the premier is facing criticism from both supporters and opponents of the separation referendum.
24: This is similar to Jason Kenney's situation in that she seems to be pleasing no one at this stage of the game.
23: The survey comes after weeks of controversy surrounding the province's planned October referendum on Alberta's future relationship within Canada. Williams warns the issue could create long-term challenges for the governing party.
24: There is a danger that she and her party become associated with separation or being a separatist party, or that too many in the party are separatists. We're seeing moderate conservatives saying that the separatists have much too much influence within the party.
23: She adds there's a danger of a party split. Despite the decline, Smith still maintains approval from about 7 in 10 past UCP voters. I'm Ariel O'Shea.
3: University of Calgary political science student Grace says it's increasingly difficult for students to make ends meet.
0: The biggest concern about among both myself and my peers has been affordability. Tuition on its own is already really expensive, but the rising cost of groceries, gas, rent, and other bills have put an even greater pressure on students. Trying to keep up with these expenses while earning the lowest minimum wage in the country has become increasingly difficult. For Alberta to have a successful future, we need to start investing in our youth. In order for us to continue to be an educated and hardworking province, we can't make it impossible for students to make ends meet.
3: NDP leader Nahed Nenshi agrees. His party unveiled its affordability plan, which includes cutting the cost of electricity and increasing minimum wage to $18 an hour. Nenshi says the plan would lower the price to put food on the table by hiking competition, appointing a grocery watchdog, and targeting shrinkflation.
2: Too many families, people who work hard every day, have a twinge of fear when they get to the till at the grocery store. Too many moms tell me that they don't buy grapes for their kids anymore. They just can't afford to. It's not right, it's not fair, and we can do things to fix it.
3: The NDP accuses the UCP of being focused on distractions like the upcoming referendum rather than addressing the real needs of Albertans. Your traffic and weather is coming up next.
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4: From the Rogers Xfinity Internet Traffic Center, I'm Ryan Littlemark. In Vancouver, Granville Street's now closed off both ways between Davie and West Georgia for the World Cup. So that FIFA pedestrian zone set up there for the next month. Also, the FIFA Fan Festival is open daily at the P&E, so it gets busy around East Hastings and Renfrew. World Cup closure also in place around Pacific Boulevard between Cambie and Carroll. Queensborough Bridge, we do watch out for maintenance. Lane closures there overnight until 5 a.m. For traffic on Highway 1, there's some slowdowns east of 232nd Street with rolling lane closures because of the ongoing widening project. And now from the 1130 News Radio Weather Center, overnight, clear and a low of 10. For Friday, it'll be mostly sunny, high of 21. Friday evening, a couple clouds, a low of 12. Saturday, it'll be sunny and gets hotter, high of 23 by the water, inland temperature of 27. Sunday, even warmer, high of 25, inland high of 30. And Monday, more sunshine, high of 24, inland high of 29.
3: You're listening to News Radio. I'm Tom Hackett. President Trump now says a new peace agreement with Iran could be signed as soon as this weekend. ABC's Louis Martinez spoke with the ABC News podcast. Start here.
25: According to President Trump, conceptually right now there is an agreement on a memorandum of understanding. And as we heard from last time around, the memorandum of understanding is just an initial step to then get to even more nitty-gritty talks about what to do with Iran's highly enriched uranium and their missile production plants, and et cetera. So, yes, we've been through this before, especially just a few weeks ago, but a lot remains to be seen.
3: The president says a signing ceremony could take place in Europe and that officials, including Vice President J.D. Vance, would go. A new warning from police to parents about a growing trend of criminals online recruiting teenagers to carry out violent crimes, including murders, bombings, and abductions on their behalf. ABC's Aaron Katursky has more.
26: This is no video game or scene from a crime drama. These real crimes carried out by real teenagers. And authorities say they're part of a growing and terrifying trend. Police say the online recruitment of teens to do the dirty work of criminal organizations is now one of the biggest crime problems in Europe and one that's coming to the United States.
3: Just last year, an Ontario man had to travel from Ajax to Thunder Bay to rescue his 16-year-old son, who was trafficked into the drug trade. It's been about a year since schools started adopting cell phone bans during the day, and early evidence shows not only are students starting to do better, but teachers noted more class participation, improved social connections, and fewer conflicts. ABC's Bethany Bronsilva has more.
8: The research is mixed so far. The largest study to date found that cell phone bans are very effective at reducing phone use during the school day, no surprise. But researchers didn't see immediate gains in test scores. But that said, a study from Florida found improvements in both attendance and academic performance after schools had time to adjust to the policy. And experts say that's an important point because educational gains often take longer to show up than behavioral changes.
3: Police in Boston are searching for the thieves who held up a lemonade stand being manned by a couple of kids. And the thieves may be children themselves. Officials say the siblings, an 11-year-old girl and a 12-year-old boy, were selling lemonade in South Boston when another pair of kids walked by several times. They then walked up, showed a gun, and took a cash box with about $50 inside. Jen Byrne is the mother of the victims and spoke with ABC affiliate WCVB.
9: There's two innocent little kids just trying to make some slush money, and they have to be fear for their life. It's horrific. It's horrific. I have no other words.
3: The suspects are described as two boys, one about 14 and the other about 11. Your business news is coming up next.
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13: Good morning. The U.S. president says an end to the war with Iran is close. And if this sounds familiar, it's because it is. CNN says Donald Trump has said this at least 39 times since the war started in February. Now, this time might be different. The draft agreement reportedly includes 14 provisions, including the reopening of the Strait of Hormuz within 30 days. And an official with the G7 says a deal could be signed as soon as Sunday. Now, the price for oil is pulling back in anticipation of an end to the 100-day war, which has caused the biggest supply shock in history. Right now, the price for oil down $3.46, $84.25 a barrel. On Wall Street, markets there set for more gains after solid gains across the board. So Dow futures right now higher by 354, S&P futures up by 39, NASDAQ futures higher by 160. Shares in SpaceX set to start trading today. It is on track to be the biggest IPO ever. It has raised more than double the total proceeds from the previous 71 IPOs this year. On Bay Street, the TSX coming off a gain of more than 500 points. Gold futures should provide a lift today, higher by $128 to $4,242. And the Canadian dollar still close to its lowest level this year, right now down by a tenth of a cent, 71.5 cents U.S. At the Business Center, I'm Chris McCusker.
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3: Hello, and thanks for joining us. It's June 12th. I'm Tom Hackett. Here's what's making news right now.
1: It's the FIFA World Cup spotlight. No scars, beautiful. A power-packed opening ceremony before this Canadian match of epic proportions.
3: Getting more local food on your table at a more affordable price. It's the aim of the new federal food strategy announced Thursday.
16: A mother killed her 7-year-old son and then took her own life. Devastating new details from city police on a murder-suicide this week in Calgary.
3: And as a federal bill proposing to restrict sports betting ads is before the House of Commons, the provincial government agency is rolling out its own strategy to combat an increase in the number of problem gamblers.
18: A Game 5 win on home ice for the Carolina Hurricanes, one victory shy of a Stanley Cup, and two matches in the books at FIFA World Cup. That's coming up in Sports at 45.
13: U.S. markets set for more gains today on a potential end to the war in Iran and the price for oil trading just above $84. Business said 56.
3: We've got all those stories and even a whole lot more coming your way in just 60 seconds. But first, at your ones, we got your traffic and weather.
4: Rogers Xfinity Internet Traffic Center. I'm Ryan Littlemark. The World Cup is now officially kicked off. And in Vancouver, we do have Granville Street closed off both ways between Davie and West Georgia due to the FIFA pedestrian zone, so that'll be a busy area the next month. The FIFA Fan Festival is open at the P&E daily, so it gets busy around Hastings and Renfrew. World Cup closure also in place on Pacific Boulevard between Cambie and Carroll. Traffic on Highway 1, there's work overnight until 5 a.m. east of 232nd Street. They're also working on the Queensboro Bridge till 5 a.m., so lane closures there for Highway 91A. Now from the 1130 News Radio West Weather Center. Overnight, it'll be clear. Pretty nice, actually. A low of 10. For Friday, mostly sunny. A high of 21. Friday evening, couple clouds. A low of 12. Saturday, sunny and quite a bit hotter. A high of 23 by the water. Inland, high of 27. Sunday, sunshine. A high of 25. Inland temperature of 30. Monday will continue to be sunny. A high of 24. Inland high of 29.
3: Now, for your top stories, it's a beautiful day for the beautiful game. History will be made as the Canadian men's soccer team opens its FIFA World Cup campaign on home soil for the first time ever. A star-studded opening ceremony will welcome fans ahead of Canada's historic match against Bosnia-Herzegovina. Jamie Pulfer joins us to set the scene for this marquee moment.
1: We are just hours away from a Canadian match of epic proportions. The men's team playing a first ever World Cup match on Canadian soil, taking on Bosnia and Herzegovina. Sportsnet soccer analyst James Sharman has some advice.
19: To me, it's all about being optimistic. This is a Canadian team. It's a very good Canadian team with some stars who could become superstars with great World Cup performances. Mm. Be happy. Aim for the knockout rounds. No scars, see you beautiful.
1: Alessia Cara set to perform along with the likes of Michael Bublé. Alanis Morissette will sing the national anthem, counting down to FIFA. I'm Jamie Pulfer.
3: And the federal Liberals have announced a national food strategy meant to expand choice and lower prices. The strategy aims to help independent grocers compete with large retailers. Prime Minister Mark Carney points out Canada relies on other countries for essential foods. 90% of our fresh fruit, for example, is imported.
20: And that reliance on foreign markets means that every global shock, foreign conflict, a drought, tariffs, shows up directly at grocery stores.
3: The government says five large retailers dominate 75% of Canada's grocery market, along with much of the system for distributing food. Restaurants Canada welcomes the strategy. It says programs aimed at expanding domestic food processing capacity and improving supply chain resilience were among recommendations made during consultations. Calgary police say a 42-year-old mother took the life of her son before ending her own life. With an update on a tragic case from police, here's Nadia Moharib.
16: In a devastating murder-suicide, Calgary police confirm a mother took the life of her 7-year-old son. They have not revealed how the boy was killed, nor how the 42-year-old took her own life. Someone called police to check on the welfare of the mother and son in the community of Temple on Wednesday. Tragically, it was too late for officers to do anything to save the life of the young boy or his mother. There is no history of family violence in this domestic-related case. Police are not naming the child nor his mother out of respect to their family. Calling the incident tragic and traumatic, police are aware the impact will reach many in the wider community. They say they partner with more than 20 family violence organizations and encourage anyone who may be experiencing violence or witnessing it to reach out. You can visit our website at citynews.ca for details on how to reach out to some of those resources. I'm Nadia Muharib.
3: The mother of a BC teen who took her own life after being cyberbullied says proposed new online harms legislation would have helped her daughter. Carol Todd, whose daughter Amanda died in 2012 after being exploited online, says the Safe Social Media Act tackles the emotional and mental harms of social media on young people. Todd says her daughter would have wanted other kids to be safe, but children are still dying and problematic behavior persists on social media. The Safe Social Media Act was introduced in the House of Commons. The law would force social media companies to block access to children under 16 unless firms implement proper safeguards. As a federal bill proposing to restrict sports betting ads is before the House of Commons, a provincial government agency is rolling out its own strategy to combat an increase in the number of problem gamblers. According to a report produced by BC's Independent Gambling Control Office, nearly one in five adults in the province fall into moderate to high-risk gambling categories, and one quarter experience some level of problem gambling. It found problem gambling tends to be concentrated among younger adults, individuals experiencing financial strain, and Indigenous and racialized residents. The plan includes efforts to improve outreach to at-risk populations and to launch programs targeting young people. BC saw an average of 4 drug-related deaths a day in the month of April this year. New data from the province says nearly 70% of the 119 people who died from toxic drugs were between the ages of 30 and 59. Over three-quarters of people who died were male. Vancouver Coastal Health and Fraser Health have seen the biggest number of drug deaths in 2026, making up over half of them in the province. Fentanyl continues to be the most frequent cause of drug deaths. The guardian of a 12-year-old has been handed a ticket after the child crashed an e-scooter into a car in North Vancouver Wednesday. Mounties say it happened at around 5 o'clock Wednesday afternoon on Colwood Drive near Fairmont Road. Corporal Mansour Sahak speaks for North Van RCMP.
0: Unsuspecting parents are purchasing these very expensive kick scooters, dirt bikes, without really knowing the rules and regulations. We've done months and months of education campaigns targeting parents and youth about the rules and regulations.
3: The 12-year-old was taken to hospital with minor injuries. Doorbell camera footage shows a car coming out of a driveway and the child slamming into the car's driver's side and flipping onto its hood. Police in Surrey are investigating after a home in the city center neighborhood was shot at Thursday morning. It happened around 5:30 at 96th Avenue and 133A Street. No one was hurt. Sergeant Ali Galis says the shooting appears to be targeted.
2: The residence does not have police history, and we have no indicators at this point that it's related to extortion.
3: Gala says Surrey has seen a total of 44 shootings this year alone, but not all of them are connected to extortion. And fans have begun gathering in Vancouver as the city is set to host its first FIFA World Cup game this weekend. The soccer tournament kicked off in Mexico yesterday, and the mariachi music could be heard blasting from a number of bars hosting watch parties in downtown Vancouver. The city's first game will be held tomorrow at BC Place between Australia and Turkey. And fan Alvin Dos Santos says he'll be cheering for the Turks.
5: It doesn't feel real for me. Even though I'm involved with sport back in Australia, seeing AFL players, it doesn't compare to soccer players. Because we never get to see... So seeing them in person is going to be... it's definitely going to be a shock. It's a weird feeling.
3: He's among a number of international fans who are in Vancouver to watch the games. It's 40 minutes after the hour. Coming up in just 60 seconds, we'll have a look at your traffic and weather forecast. 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
4: 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I'm Ryan Littlemark. In Vancouver, Granville Street's now closed off both ways between Davie and West Georgia for the World Cup. So that FIFA pedestrian zone set up there for the next month. Also, the FIFA Fan Festival is open daily at the P&E, so it gets busy around East Hastings and Renfrew. World Cup closure also in place around Pacific Boulevard between Cambie and Carroll. Queensboro Bridge, we do watch out for maintenance. Lane closures there overnight until 5 a.m. For traffic on Highway 1, there's some slowdowns east of 232nd Street with rolling lane closures because of the ongoing widening project. And now from the 1130 News Radio Weather Center, overnight, clear and a low of 10. For Friday, it'll be mostly sunny, high of 21. Friday evening, couple clouds, a low of 12. Saturday, it'll be sunny and gets hotter, high of 23 by the water, inland temperature of 27. Sunday, even warmer, high of 25, inland high of 30. And Monday, more sunshine, high of 24, inland high of 29.
3: A 10th dead gray whale has been found off the BC coast this year. The latest discovery took place on Saturday when someone spotted the dead animal floating off the northern tip of Vancouver Island. Fisheries and Oceans Canada says it's hoping to get another sighting to help find and secure the animal. The record for the number of dead gray whales found off the BC coast in a year is 11, reported back in 2019. Officials had been worried about more cases this year due to lower food supplies for the whales during the summer feeding season. And if Canada is to succeed on home soil, they need to do something they've never done at a men's World Cup. Win a match.
23: The red and white didn't even score in Mexico 86. Still winless 4 years ago. Remember that Alphonso Davies historic first goal in Qatar? Canada's captain dealing with injuries for the last year. Coach Jesse Marsh says his latest hamstring issue is progressing. Don't expect to see him this afternoon. Davies just one of a handful trying to get healthy as the group stage begins. Sportsnet's James Sherman and Faisal Kamiza.
24: They're not full strength, but they're getting there. And where we were 3 months ago, yeah, we'll be very happy with that, I think.
25: Even 3 weeks ago, I think.
24: Yeah, some of perhaps, the players. Yeah.
23: Most think Canada can advance to the knockout stage for the first time, but how about a win first? From Simon Bennett.
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3: Hello, and thanks for joining us. It's June 12th. I'm Tom Hackett. Here's what's making news right now. The federal Liberals have announced a national food strategy meant to expand choice and lower prices. The strategy aims to help independent grocers compete with large retailers. Calgary police say a 42-year-old mother took the life of her own son before ending her own life. And it's a beautiful day for the beautiful game. History will be made as the Canadian men's soccer team opens its FIFA World Cup campaign on home soil for the first time ever. From Sportsnet Radio, here's Marcus Fitzgerald.
8: And with that, it's just about time. Team Canada will meet Bosnia-Herzegovina in its first World Cup match in Toronto on Friday afternoon. There have been a lot of questions about Jesse Marsh's lineup, who's healthy, who's in, who's out. Bottom line, we're almost there. FIFA World Cup opened on Thursday with a pair of matches in Group A. Mexico at home beat South Africa 2-0. And then the nightcap, we saw South Korea come back to beat Czechia 2-1. So South Korea and Mexico both at the top of Group A so far with 3 points after the first day. Stanley Cup final, Andrei Svechnikov scoring twice. The Hurricanes a win away from lifting Lord Stanley's mug. They beat the Golden Knights 4-2 on Thursday night. Brandon Bussey once again picking up the winning goal. What a card play by Rod Brind'Amour in this series. They could get it done now on Sunday in Vegas, although Golden Knights head coach John Tortorella said they would be back in Raleigh for Game 7 on Wednesday. We'll hold that to Torts if they don't. You can see it all on Sportsnet and CBC. Golf this week, the RBC Canadian Open. Obviously, a lot of Canadians in the field. One of them, in fact, is tied for the lead. Matthew Anderson, a big pool of players at minus six. Adam Svensson, one shot back. Taylor Pendrith is two shots behind. And we did have one game in the CFL on Thursday night to kick off week two. The Winnipeg Blue Bombers falling short to the Hamilton Ticats at home 37-27. Both those teams now 1-1. On the very early campaign. Bye week this weekend for the Stampeders. The BC Lions will meet the Riders in Saskatchewan on Saturday. Sports at 15 and 45 past every hour, anytime. Sportsnet.ca.
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3: You're listening to News Radio. I'm Tom Hackett. The Alberta government is announcing new supports for vulnerable young Calgarians. City's Melanie Ng has more, and here's from the Minister of Children and Family Services, Cyril Turton.
11: $4 million is being invested into the expansion of the Woods Homes Bowness campus, which provides specialized support for young people with complex needs. The funding will allow the development of four new cottages on the campus, which will serve as safe spaces for approximately 80 youth and children.
12: It means more children and youth will have access to the specialized care that they need. It will also strengthen access to mental health, addiction, and community-based services.
3: Turton says the funding will also allow upgrades to existing buildings on campus. Alberta's premier is facing her lowest approval rating on record.
14: A new Angus Reid poll shows Smith's approval rating has dropped to 39%, down from a high of 51% just 1 year ago. Mount Royal University political scientist Lori Williams says the premier's recent push towards a separation referendum is the reason for this and has left many Albertans dissatisfied.
15: She changed legislation numerous times. She lowered the threshold of signatures. She lengthened the time limit and she removed the requirement that the question be constitutional. She had two court decisions against her, tried to stop the first one from being handed down by changing legislation.
14: Still, she says the premier is hoping a proposed West Coast pipeline project could help shift the conversation, win back support before the next election.
15: I mean, a lot may change if the pipeline is approved and things look like they're moving forward. That may satisfy some people, especially those soft separatists.
14: But Williams says we have to wait to see if that will be enough to recover her approval rating.
15: So the divisions and the dissatisfaction that we're seeing bubbling up at this point in time is likely to get worse between now and October. The question is whether it gets significantly better after that time.
14: I'm Ariel O'Shea.
3: NDP leader Nahed Nenshi says his party has a plan that would keep more money in Albertans' pockets. The affordability agenda unveiled promises to do everything from lowering electricity bills to hiking the minimum wage. He says it's something the Danielle Smith government simply isn't doing.
0: And constantly I hear from Albertans that this government is not focused on their needs. This government, with its endless culture wars and its endless distractions, and now $100 million on a separatist referendum that nobody wanted, is not focused really on what people are talking about. Albertans deserve a government that is focused on the things they care about, whether it's the cost of living, good job, excellent public services like healthcare and education that are there when you need them.
3: UCalgary sociology student Nick Chow says many students struggle to afford the basics.
1: Even for someone like myself who works multiple part-time jobs on top of full-time classes, you know, going to the grocery store and seeing most of my paycheck every week go towards groceries adds so much more stress to my day-to-day life. Instead of being able to save for my future, I'm worried about food on my table.
3: Skeptical he will become a homeowner after he graduates, the student applauds the NDP plan to help first-time homeowners with down payment assistance. Your traffic and weather's coming up next.
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4: From the Rogers Xfinity Internet Traffic Center, I'm Ryan Littlemark. The World Cup is now officially kicked off. And in Vancouver, we do have Bramble Street closed off both ways between Davie and West Georgia due to the FIFA pedestrian zone, so that'll be a busy area the next month. The FIFA Fan Festival is open at the P&E daily, so it gets busy around Hastings and Renfrew. World Cup closure also in place on Pacific Boulevard between Cambie and Carroll. Traffic on Highway 1, there's work overnight until 5 a.m. east of 232nd Street. They're also working on the Queensboro Bridge till 5 a.m., so lane closures there for Highway 91A. Now from the 1130 News Radio Weather Center. Overnight, it'll be clear. Pretty nice, actually. A low of 10. For Friday, mostly sunny. A high of 21. Friday evening, couple clouds. A low of 12. Saturday, sunny and quite a bit hotter. A high of 23 by the water. Inland, high of 27. Sunday, sunshine. A high of 25. Inland temperature of 30. Monday will continue to be sunny. A high of 24. Inland high of 29.
3: You're listening to News Radio. I'm Tom Hackett. President Trump now says a new peace agreement with Iran could be signed as soon as this weekend. The president spoke with Israel's leader about the potential agreement. ABC's Louis Martinez has the details on the ABC News podcast. Start here.
19: Israeli Prime Minister Bibi Netanyahu's office issued a readout of the call between Trump and Netanyahu, and they emphasized that Israel is not a party to this deal. But the first details that we've gotten about what potentially may have been agreed to come from this readout. And they talk about removing Iran's highly enriched uranium, dismantling the infrastructure to highly enrich that uranium, and also limiting Iran's missile production.
3: The president says a signing ceremony could take place in Europe and that officials, including Vice President J.D. Vance, would go. A new warning from police to parents about a growing trend of criminals online recruiting teenagers to carry out violent crimes on their behalf, including murders, bombings, and abductions. ABC's Aaron Katursky has more.
20: Annalie Berg's 16-year-old son, Rio, was a victim.
25: Still hard to believe.
20: In 2025, he was on his way home when a hooded stranger came up from behind, pulled a gun, and opened fire, killing young Rio, who was not the intended target. Police say the gunman was no professional assassin, but a fellow teen, recruited for the job online by a gang.
25: The kids did the dirty work for them, and then they just throw them away.
20: The 16-year-old hitman in this case was immediately caught, convicted, and sent to prison. So it's two young lives wasted. Police say this online recruitment trend is spreading and should be a wake-up call for parents.
3: Just last year, an Ontario man had to travel from Ajax to Thunder Bay to rescue his 16-year-old son, who was trafficked into the drug trade. It's been about a year since schools started adopting cell phone bans during the day, and early evidence shows not only are students starting to do better, but teachers noted more class participation, improved social connections, and fewer conflicts. ABC's Bethany Braun Silva says parents have also had time to adjust to not being able to reach their kids at all times.
5: What we've seen is that schools are focusing on clear communication with families and reminding parents that they can still contact the school directly in an emergency or any other kind of pressing situation. And interestingly, some educators say many parents have ultimately supported the bans because they're struggling with cell phone use with their kids at home too.
3: Police in Boston are searching for the thieves who held up a lemonade stand being manned by a couple of kids. And the thieves may be children themselves. Officials say the siblings, an 11-year-old girl and 12-year-old boy, were selling lemonade in South Boston when another pair of kids walked by several times. They then walked up, showed a gun, and took a cash box with about $50 inside. Jen Byrne is the mother of the victims and spoke with ABC affiliate WCVB.
6: I was at work and my daughter called me hysterically crying and saying someone just came up with a gun and stole all of our money.
3: The suspects are described as two boys, one about 14 and the other about 11. Your business news is coming up next.
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1: Good morning. Details continue to trickle out about a potential deal for an end to the war in Iran. Now, a news agency in Iran says the draft agreement has 14 provisions, and that includes the reopening of the Strait of Hormuz, along with the release of $24 billion in frozen Iranian assets. U.S. futures moving higher after those big gains yesterday. So Dow futures right now up by 280 points, S&P futures up by 31, NASDAQ futures higher by 108. Shares in SpaceX set to make their debut today, starting at $135 a share. It's seen as a critical test for the $1.8 trillion rocket, satellite, and artificial intelligence company, and a test for its CEO, Elon Musk. On Bay Street, the TSX coming off a gain of more than 500 points. Now, gold futures bouncing off a fresh low for the year, right now up by $122 to $4,235. Oil is moving lower on the news around Iran. It's down $2.89 to $84.83 a barrel. And then our loonie is down 8/100, 71.51 cents U.S., so still close to its lowest level this year. And there will be no ribbon cutting for the $6.4 billion Gordie Howe Bridge between Windsor and Detroit today. Now, the bridge was paid for by Canadian taxpayers, but the U.S. President Donald Trump still has issues with its costs and control. No alternative opening date has been announced. At the Business Center, I'm Chris McCusker.
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8: Hello, and thanks for joining us. It's June 12th. I'm Tom Hackett. Here's what's making news right now.
9: A historic match for this country. We've got the full opening ceremony before the FIFA World Cup kicks off today.
8: The federal government's looking at ways to get more food grown and processed in Canada as it rolls out its food strategy.
10: Calgary police say there was no reported history of domestic violence preceding the discovery of a young boy killed by his mother, a 42-year-old who took her own life.
8: And key stakeholders have met again in the latest bid to keep the Whitecaps from relocating.
11: Two matches in Group A in the books at FIFA World Cup. We'll get into that. The Carolina Hurricanes, one win away from raising the Stanley Cup for the second time in franchise history. Sports at 15.
1: U.S. futures signal a winning start to the trading day. Shares in SpaceX are set to debut, and the price for oil is trading just below $85. Business at 26.
8: We've got all those stories and even a whole lot more coming your way in just 60 seconds. But first, we got your traffic and weather.
12: Xfinity Internet Traffic Center, I'm Ryan Littemark. In Vancouver, Granville Street's now closed off both ways between Davie and West Georgia for the World Cup. So that FIFA pedestrian zone set up there for the next month. Also, the FIFA Fan Festival is open daily at the P&E, so it gets busy around East Hastings and Renfrew. World Cup closure also in place around Pacific Boulevard between Cambie and Carroll. Queensborough Bridge, would you watch over?

0: for maintenance. Lane closures there overnight until 5 a.m. For traffic on Highway 1, there's some slowdowns east of 232nd Street with rolling lane closures because of the ongoing widening project. And now from the 11:30 News Radio Weather Center, overnight, clear and a low of 10. For Friday, it'll be mostly sunny, high of 21. Friday evening, couple clouds, a low of 12. Saturday, it'll be sunny and gets hotter, high of 23 by the water, inland temperature of 27. Sunday, even warmer, high of 25, inland high of 30. And Monday, more sunshine, high of 24, inland high of 29.
1: Now for your top stories, and history will be made today when the first men's FIFA World Cup match ever to be played in Canada kicks off. Vancouver's turn comes tomorrow. Today we're in Toronto. Our Jamie Pulfer is setting up the big match between Canada and Bosnia and Herzegovina.
2: This is considered the most historic match in the history of the Canadian men's team, but can they win? Sportsnet's Craig Forrest is a former goalkeeper for the team.
3: I think they're going to come out flying against Bosnia. I really do. I've got this feeling that they're just going to take the game to them and they're going to find the back of the net. Once they get that first one, it's going to settle them down. And I think there's going to be more to come.
2: The excitement starts with the opening ceremony. Alanis Morissette has been tapped to sing the national anthem. According to FIFA, the ceremony will take fans on a journey across Canada. I'm Jamie Pulfer.
1: Canada's chances at this World Cup will depend largely on the health of their roster and the return of injured players.
4: Captain Alfonso Davies, he hasn't played for the national side in over a year because of a list of injuries, the latest a hamstring problem from his club team in Germany. Coach Jesse Marsh says an MRI looked good. Don't expect to see him today. A handful of key players trying to get healthy, including Moise Bombido. Now expectations? I think it would be a letdown if the red and white doesn't make it to the knockout stage. That's the word around the team. That would require them to do something they've never done at the World Cup. Win. 1986 in Mexico and 4 years ago in Qatar, both winless, is today the day. From Simon Bennett.
1: Fans have begun gathering in Vancouver as the city is set to host its first FIFA World Cup game this weekend. The soccer tournament kicked off in Mexico yesterday, and mariachi music could be heard blasting from a number of bars hosting watch parties in the downtown core. Mexico native Arturo Morales says he's noticed a buzz growing in the city, adding that is hope for Vancouver to fully embrace the tournament.
5: Hockey is big here, but like, just I want soccer to just thrive here, you know? It's such a big sport in the world, and I want the city to just immerse itself with it.
1: The city's first game will be held tomorrow at BC Place between Australia and Turkey. Meanwhile, key stakeholders have met again in the latest bid to keep the MLS Vancouver Whitecaps from relocating to another city. The team says league and club officials met with government representatives and leaders from the Musqueam, Squamish, and Tsleil-Waututh Nations. Federal Housing Minister Gregor Robertson says the discussion touched on potential stadium sites as well as other ways to improve the club's revenue and engage prospective owners. The Whitecaps have been on the market since December 2024, and the club has a bid to move the team to Las Vegas. The federal Liberal government has announced a national food security strategy aimed at giving Canadians more access to locally produced fruit, vegetables, and other fresh items at lower prices. Prime Minister Mark Carney says Canada is one of the world's largest exporters of agri-food products, and its farmers, ranchers, and producers send $100 billion worth of goods abroad every year.
6: We are an agricultural superpower, yet for most Canadians, it doesn't feel like that at the checkout counter. Grocery prices are up nearly 35% since 2019.
1: The government says the new strategy is backed by more than $3 billion in investments over 10 years. Restaurants Canada is applauding the strategy, saying some of the recommendations it made during consultations, like investments in food terminals and food hubs, as well as efforts to reduce regulatory barriers, have been included. The leaders of Canada and France are meeting today. Prime Minister Mark Carney is in Paris for a sit-down with French President Emmanuel Macron ahead of the G7 summit next week. Carney will also hold a news conference before attending a dinner held by Macron. This is just day one of the PM's latest six-day trip to Europe, which will culminate with an appearance at the G7 leaders' gathering in the French Alps. In an update on a devastating discovery in the city's northeast this week, Calgary police say the death of a mother and her young son was murder-suicide.
7: Calgary police say there was no reported family violence. prior to the traumatic call. Officers arriving to a Temple home on Wednesday afternoon to find a mother and her son dead. The investigation and autopsies confirmed the 42-year-old woman killed her 7-year-old son, and then she took her own life. Given police believe the mother is responsible for her son's death, they are not looking for any suspects. And because of the domestic nature of the tragedy, they won't be releasing further details to the public. They also are not naming the woman and the child out of respect to the family left behind. In the aftermath of the tragedy, police say family violence is complex. It can unfold in any type of relationship between intimate partners, parents, children, siblings, and extended relatives. No one of any age is immune. And because abuse thrives in silence, police say ending family violence requires a collective effort by the community. If you need help or believe someone you know is experiencing family violence, free confidential help is available by calling 211. If there is immediate danger, call 911. I'm Nadia Muharib.
1: Police say a 21-year-old Surrey man has been charged with scamming a woman out of money by pretending to be her grandson. RCMP say they began investigating in October 2025 when the 88-year-old reported getting a call from someone she believed was her grandson. The person claimed he needed bail money and had her deliver cash to a second person, but Mounties say she became suspicious after additional cash requests were made. Police have since returned the money to the woman, and the suspect faces one count of fraud over $5,000. BC's Independent Gambling Control Office has released a new action plan after a study found rising rates of problem gambling across the province. The study found 19% of BC adults fall into moderate to high-risk gambling categories, with young men, newcomers, and Indigenous people among the most affected groups. The plan focuses on prevention, public awareness, support services, youth education, and outreach to higher-risk populations. The strategy aims to address growing concerns linked to online gambling and improve access to help for people experiencing gambling-related harm. And 119 people died from toxic drugs in BC back in April. That's the equivalent of 4 people every day. The province says nearly 70% of those who died were between the ages of 30 and 59. The death rate among those 60 and older has remained relatively stable since 2021, while the death rate among those 19 to 59 has declined significantly over the same period. The Vancouver Coastal and Fraser Health Authorities made up over half of the deaths from unregulated drugs. It's 10 minutes after the hour. Coming up in just 60 seconds, we'll have a look at your traffic and weather forecast. 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
0: The Rogers Xfinity Internet Traffic Center. I'm Ryan Littlemark. The World Cup is now officially kicked off. And in Vancouver, we do have Bramble Street closed off both ways between Davie and West Georgia due to the FIFA pedestrian zone, so that'll be a busy area the next month. The FIFA Fan Festival is open at the P&E daily, so it gets busy around Hastings and Renfrew. World Cup closure also in place on Pacific Boulevard between Cambie and Carroll. Traffic on Highway 1, there's work overnight until 5 a.m. east of 232nd Street. They're also working on the Queensboro Bridge till 5 a.m., so lane closures there for Highway 91A. Now from the 1130 News Radio West Weather Center. Overnight, it'll be clear. Pretty nice, actually. A low of 10. For Friday, mostly sunny. A high of 21. Friday evening, couple clouds. A low of 12. Saturday, sunny and quite a bit hotter. A high of 23 by the water. Inland, high of 27. Sunday, sunshine. A high of 25. Inland temperature of 30. Monday will continue to be sunny. A high of 24. Inland high of 29.
1: A British Columbia company has been awarded a $500,000 contract by the Canadian Space Agency to support human and robotic lunar missions. Space Dirt CEO Sean Riddell says he's figuratively, if not quite yet literally, over the moon.
12: Contracts are very competitive, so I knew we had a chance, but this was the first big win for the company, and definitely a surreal moment.
1: The Langley-based Space Dirt, along with two other firms, will spend the next 10 months developing plans for power generation and soil management on the moon. NAP correspondent Charles Diledesma reports Japan's space industry is pinning hopes on a low-cost rocket.
13: Japan's H3 rocket returned to flight on Friday with the debut of a new low-cost variant, a badly needed success for the country's new flagship plan that has struggled with mission failures while facing an increasingly competitive space industry. Friday's mission marks the debut for the H3's new 30 configuration, equipped with triple liquid fuel LE9 engines and no rocket boosters, which is intended to make the series more competitive. The variant's one of three designed to accommodate a wide range of customer needs. The H3 rocket is designed to be more effective in the global space market dominated by Elon Musk's SpaceX. I'm Charles Diledesma.
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1: Hello, and thanks for joining us. It's June 12th. I'm Tom Hackett. Here's what's making news right now. The federal Liberal government has announced a national food security strategy aimed at giving Canadians more access to locally produced fruit, vegetables, and other fresh items at lower prices. In an update on a devastating discovery in the city's northeast this week, Calgary police say the death of a mother and her young son was murder-suicide. And history will be made today when the first men's FIFA World Cup match ever to be played in Canada kicks off in Toronto. Vancouver's turn comes tomorrow. From Sportsnet Radio, here's Marcus Fitzgerald.
17: Brandon Bussey, another strong starting goal for the Carolina Hurricanes, helped along by two goals from Andrei Svechnikov. The Canes beat the Vegas Golden Knights Thursday night 4-2. Carolina, one win away from raising the Stanley Cup for the second time in franchise history. They'll have to wait an extra day, however. Game 6 is set for Sunday in Vegas. If the Golden Knights can get it done on home ice on the weekend, and Vegas head coach John Tortorella said afterwards, they're coming back to rally. Game 7 would go Wednesday in Carolina. Sportsnet and CBC, of course, as you covered there. FIFA World Cup kicked off on Thursday with two matches in Group A, the first of the day happening in Mexico City, one of the host nations. Mexico facing South Africa, a huge crowd, a raucous bunch, and that definitely helped the Mexican side to a 2-0 victory over South Africa. It was a comeback for South Korea against Czechia. They did give up the opening goal, but scored twice after that. So South Korea and Mexico, 3 points at the top of Group A after day one. Canada's first match set for Friday afternoon in Toronto against Bosnia-Herzegovina. Jesse Marsh's crew a little banged up, guys in and out of the lineup, in and out of training. Curious to see what that first starting group looks like on Friday, but also excited to see Canada compete at a World Cup. On the links at the RBC Canadian Open, a number of Canadians in the field, as you can imagine. There's one of them tied for the lead after the first round, Matthew Anderson at 6 under par, Adam Svensson, one shot back of that lead. Taylor Pendrith is 2 shots behind in the Canadian Football League. One game on Thursday to kick off week 2. The Hamilton Ticats go into Winnipeg, beat the Blue Bombers 37-27. Sports at 15 and 45 past every hour, or anytime, sportsnet.ca.
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1: You're listening to News Radio. I'm Tom Hackett. Calgary police continue to search for a suspect they believe is responsible for a number of sexual assaults in the city. Melanie Ng has more.
22: Calgary police are reaching out to the public for help in identifying a suspect in relation to multiple sexual assaults at a park in the city's South End. Police are sharing a sketch of the suspect believed to be responsible for multiple attacks at Fish Creek Park near the area of the Sue Higgins Bridge and Mallard Point. The attacks were reported between April 20th and May 23rd, with the victim saying a young man in his late teens to early 20s rode up to them on a bike or e-scooter and sexually assaulted them.
1: Anyone with more information is urged to contact Calgary Police or Crime Stoppers. A new poll suggests controversy surrounding the separation referendum may be taking a toll on the Alberta Premier's popularity.
23: A new Angus Reid poll puts Smith's approval at 39%, while 56% of Albertans say they disapprove of her performance. Mount Royal University political scientist Lori Williams says the premier is facing criticism from both supporters and opponents of the separation referendum.
24: This is similar to Jason Kenney's situation in that she seems to be pleasing no one at this stage of the game.
23: The survey comes after weeks of controversy surrounding the province's planned October referendum on Alberta's future relationship within Canada. Williams warns the issue could create long-term challenges for the governing party.
24: There is a danger that she and her party become associated with separation or being a separatist party, or that too many in the party are separatists. We're seeing moderate conservatives saying that the separatists have much too much influence within the party.
23: She adds there's a danger of a party split. Despite the decline, Smith still maintains approval from about 7 in 10 past UCP voters. I'm Ariel O'Shea.
1: University of Calgary political science student Grace says it's increasingly difficult for students to make ends meet.
25: The biggest concern about among both myself and my peers has been affordability. Tuition on its own is already really expensive, but the rising cost of groceries, gas, rent, and other bills have put an even greater pressure on students. Trying to keep up with these expenses while earning the lowest minimum wage in the country has become increasingly difficult. For Alberta to have a successful future, we need to start investing in our youth. In order for us to continue to be an educated and hardworking province, we can't make it impossible for students to make ends meet.
1: NDP leader Nahed Nenshi agrees. His party unveiled its affordability plan, which includes cutting the cost of electricity and increasing minimum wage to $18 an hour. Nenshi says the plan would lower the price to put food on the table by hiking competition, appointing a grocery watchdog, and targeting shrinkflation.
26: Too many families, people who work hard every day, have a twinge of fear when they get to the till at the grocery store. Too many moms tell me that they don't buy grapes for their kids anymore. They just can't afford to. It's not right, it's not fair, and we can do things to fix it.
1: The NDP accuses the UCP of being focused on distractions like the upcoming referendum rather than addressing the real needs of Albertans. Your traffic and weather is coming up next.
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2: 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So when you find a place with less of that and more of what you love, feel-good food, friendly faces, you spot the difference. 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
0: From the Rogers Xfinity Internet Traffic Center, I'm Ryan Littemart. In Vancouver, Granville Street's now closed off both ways between Davie and West Georgia for the World Cup. So that FIFA pedestrian zone set up there for the next month. Also, the FIFA Fan Festival is open daily at the P&E, so it gets busy around East Hastings and Renfrew. World Cup closure also in place around Pacific Boulevard between Cambie and Carroll. Queensboro Bridge, we do watch out for maintenance. Lane closures there overnight until 5 a.m. For traffic on Highway 1, there's some slowdowns east of 232nd Street with rolling lane closures because of the ongoing widening project. And now from the 1130 News Radio Weather Center, overnight, clear and a low of 10. For Friday, it'll be mostly sunny, high of 21. Friday evening, couple clouds, a low of 12. Saturday, it'll be sunny and gets hotter, high of 23 by the water, inland temperature of 27. Sunday, even warmer, high of 25, inland high of 30. And Monday, more sunshine, high of 24, inland high of 29.
1: You're listening to News Radio. I'm Tom Hackett. President Trump now says a new peace agreement with Iran could be signed as soon as this weekend. ABC's Louis Martinez spoke with the ABC News podcast. Start here.
3: According to President Trump, conceptually right now there is an agreement on a memorandum of understanding. And as we heard from last time around, the memorandum of understanding is just an initial step to then get to even more nitty-gritty talks about what to do with Iran's highly enriched uranium and their missile production plants, and et cetera. So, yes, we've been through this before, especially just a few weeks ago, but a lot remains to be seen.
1: The president says a signing ceremony could take place in Europe and that officials, including Vice President J.D. Vance, would go. A new warning from police to parents about a growing trend of criminals online recruiting teenagers to carry out violent crimes, including murders, bombings, and abductions on their behalf. ABC's Aaron Katursky has more.
4: This is no video game or scene from a crime drama. These real crimes carried out by real teenagers. And authorities say they're part of a growing and terrifying trend. Police say the online recruitment of teens to do the dirty work of criminal organizations is now one of the biggest crime problems in Europe and one that's coming to the United States.
1: Just last year, an Ontario man had to travel from Ajax to Thunder Bay to rescue his 16-year-old son who was trafficked into the drug trade. It's been about a year since schools started adopting cell phone bans during the day, and early evidence shows not only are students starting to do better, but teachers noted more class participation, improved social connections, and fewer conflicts. ABC's Bethany Bronsilva has more.
5: The research is mixed so far. The largest study to date found that cell phone bans are very effective at reducing phone use during the school day, no surprise. But researchers didn't see immediate gains in test scores. But that said, a study from Florida found improvements in both attendance and academic performance after schools had time to adjust to the policy. And experts say that's an important point because educational gains often take longer to show up than behavioral changes.
1: Police in Boston are searching for the thieves who held up a lemonade stand being manned by a couple of kids. And the thieves may be children themselves. Officials say the siblings, an 11-year-old girl and a 12-year-old boy, were selling lemonade in South Boston when another pair of kids walked by several times. They then walked up, showed a gun, and took a cash box with about $50 inside. Jen Byrne is the mother of the victims and spoke with ABC affiliate WCVB.
6: There's two innocent little kids just trying to make some slush money, and they have to be fear for their life. It's horrific. It's horrific. I have no other words.
1: The suspects are described as two boys, one about 14 and the other about 11. Your business news is coming up next.
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12: Ah, shit! 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
11: I was gonna change this shirt anyway. Serving Langley, Surrey, and Maple Ridge.
14: Good morning. Shares in SpaceX set to start trading in the U.S. at some point today. Now, the price will be $135 a share. It's already indicated to jump more than 35% out of the gate. This $75 billion IPO, which is already record-breaking, is one of several big names to come this year, with Anthropic and OpenAI already filing paperwork. SpaceX stock could also make its founder, Elon Musk, a trillionaire, which would be a first. On Wall Street, we've got futures moving higher after gains across the board yesterday. So right now, Dow futures up by 297, S&P futures higher by 33, NASDAQ futures up by 121. On Bay Street, the TSX coming off a gain of more than 500 points. Now, shares in Roots could be active today. The retailer did report earnings with total sales for Q1 coming in at $42.6 million, up by 6% year over year. That stock up by 48% on Bay Street this year. The earnings conference call is set to start about a half an hour from now. Gold futures up by $113 to $4,227. Oil is lower this morning on word the war in Iran could be over, down by $3.19 to $84.52. And the Canadian dollar still close to its lowest level this year, down by about a tenth of a cent, 71.5 cents U.S. At the Business Center, I'm Chris McCusker.
28: All right, guys, it's been a blast, but I gotta head out. 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
1: Hello, and thanks for joining us. It's June 12th. I'm Tom Hackett. Here's what's making news right now.
34: A historic match for this country. We've got the full opening ceremony before the FIFA World Cup kicks off today.
1: Restaurants Canada is applauding a new food strategy unveiled by the federal Liberals.
35: Calgary police say there were no documented warnings, hints of family violence prior to a murder-suicide which saw a mother kill her 7-year-old son and then herself.
1: And an alarming number of BC adults are considered moderately to high-risk gamblers.
0: A Game 5 win on home ice for the Carolina Hurricanes, one victory shy of a Stanley Cup, and two matches in the books at FIFA World Cup. That's coming up in Sports at 45.
14: U.S. markets set for more gains today on a potential end to the war in Iran and the price for oil trading just above $84. Business at 56.
1: We've got all those stories and even a whole lot more coming your way in just 60 seconds. But first, we got your traffic and weather.
2: From the Rogers Xfinity Internet Traffic Center, I'm Ryan Littlemark. The World Cup is now officially kicked off. And in Vancouver, we do have Granville Street closed off both ways between Davie and West Georgia due to the FIFA pedestrian zone, so that'll be a busy area the next month. The FIFA Fan Festival is open at the P&E daily, so get busy around Hastings and Renfrew. World Cup closure also in place on Pacific Boulevard between Cambie and Carroll. Traffic on Highway 1, there's work overnight until 5 a.m. east of 232nd Street. They're also working on the Queensborough Bridge till 5 a.m., so lane closures there for Highway 91A. Now from the 1130 News Radio Weather Center. Overnight, it'll be clear. Pretty nice, actually. A low of 10. For Friday, mostly sunny. A high of 21. Friday evening, couple clouds. A low of 12. Saturday, sunny and quite a bit hotter. A high of 23 by the water. Inland, high of 27. Sunday, sunshine. A high of 25. Inland temperature of 30. Monday will continue to be sunny. A high of 24. Inland high of 29.
1: Now for your top stories. 8 years, almost to the day, since Canada learned we were going to be hosting games during the 2026 FIFA World Cup. The day is finally here. The first men's World Cup game ever to be played on Canadian soil is now just hours away, with Toronto taking center stage.
3: Canada versus Bosnia and Herzegovina. Now, unlike the Canadian women, the men's side has never before played a World Cup game on home soil until now. Sportsnet analyst Craig Forrest is a former goalkeeper for the team.
15: Oh, man, it's going to be massive. I mean, I could be a puddle. Pretty spectacular. Not only just the, you know, the game itself, but the build up to it. The opening ceremonies, all that's going to be really, really well done and add a little bit of spice to it. And hopefully I can hold myself together.
3: Alanis Morissette will sing the national anthem before this big match. Also performing Alessia Cara, Michael Bublé, Jesse Reyes. I'm Jamie Pulfer.
1: Expectations are the highest they've ever been for the men's national side, even though they've never won a World Cup match and are dealing with a list of injuries.
16: Winless indeed over six matches in men's World Cup play, 86 in Mexico and 4 years ago in Qatar. Canada's top star then and now, Alfonso Davies, has been mostly off the pitch for the last year. His latest hamstring issue improving, according to coach Jesse Marsh. There are a number of guys who are, quote, available, if not until later in the tournament. But Bosnia and Herzegovina have the same issues. Now, scoring is a problem that Canada will need to fix if they're to move past the group stage, which many think they can do. Jonathan David and Kyle Larin, 1-2 in the nation's all-time goals list, but both in big slumps recently, from Simon Bennett.
1: And World Cup fever has arrived in Vancouver. Thousands of Mexico fans went wild at the city's fan festival at Hastings Park, where they watched their team score the first goal and first victory of the tournament. Paola Murillo is executive director of community group Latin Coover. She says it's an important moment for the culture.
17: We want to bring all the community and feel proud where we're coming from and be together and celebrate in a happy and joyous way.
1: Key stakeholders have met again in the latest bid to keep the MLS Vancouver Whitecaps from relocating to another city. The team says league and club officials met with government representatives and leaders from the Musqueam, Squamish, and Tsleil-Waututh Nations. Federal Housing Minister Gregor Robertson says the discussion touched on potential stadium sites as well as other ways to improve the club's revenue and engage prospective owners. The Whitecaps have been on the market since December 2024, and the club has had a bid to move the team to Las Vegas. Restaurants Canada is applauding a new food strategy unveiled by the federal Liberals. It's aimed at giving Canadians more access to locally produced fruit, vegetables, and other fresh items at lower prices. Prime Minister Mark Carney says the average Canadian family spends about $10,000 a year on groceries, and there are multiple reasons.
18: Well, one of them is that while Canadian farmers, ranchers, and producers are producing enormous amounts of food, we're relying on other countries to process a lot of it.
1: The government promises to help small and medium-sized processors to modernize and to increase productivity so they can compete in the global marketplace while attracting investment from major manufacturers. Restaurants Canada says the restaurant industry purchased $43 billion in food and beverages annually, making it the largest purchaser of Canadian agricultural products. As such, it says it serves as an important link between producers and consumers across the country and looks forward to seeing the establishment of food hubs and terminals. Meanwhile, Prime Minister Mark Carney will start his day in Paris, where he's continuing his push to strengthen his ties with Europe. Canadian Press reporter Catherine Morrison says this is Carney's ninth visit to the continent since being sworn into office just over a year ago.
4: He will start off his six-day trip in Paris, where he'll meet with French President Emmanuel Macron. He'll then go to Ireland, where he will meet with Michel Martin, the head of government of Ireland, and Catherine Connolly, the president of Ireland. He will then make a more personal visit to County Mayo, where his grandparents lived until they immigrated to Canada in the 1920s.
1: Carney has been looking across the Atlantic for new and less volatile trade and security partnerships. He's set to wrap up the trip with the annual G7 Leaders Summit in the French Alps. To Calgary, where police say there was no reported history of domestic violence prior to a young boy being killed by his mother. And they add the case is a heartbreaking reminder that everyone has a role to potentially reach out for help if they see or suspect family violence is unfolding.
35: Calgary Police homicide detectives continue to investigate the deaths of a woman and a young boy found dead in a northeast home earlier this week. Someone raised the alarm and reached out to police on Wednesday afternoon. Officers arrived at a home in the community of Temple too late. Inside, a 42-year-old woman and her 7-year-old son were dead. Police now saying the case is a murder-suicide, the mother taking her own life after killing her son. No details are being released about what happened in the final moments of the lives of the mother and son. But police say there were no reports of family violence prior to the devastating discovery this week. Although murder-suicides are quite rare in Canada, the lack of previous documented violence is not unusual, according to police who say that family violence is complex and it can go undetected when cloaked in silence. Young, elderly, parents, children, siblings are all potentially at risk regardless of their backgrounds. City police encourage people to learn the signs of abuse and how to support someone who may be targeted and to listen without judgment. There are more than 20 community partners who can help in cases of family violence, intimate partner violence, child abuse, and elder abuse. Find more details on our website and how to get help at citynews.ca. I'm Nadia Moharib.
1: An alarming number of BC adults are considered moderately to high-risk gamblers. That's the finding of a new study that accompanies the Independent Gambling Control Office's new action plan. The strategy will include strengthening prevention and awareness in digital environments and continuing to monitor emerging gambling trends. It's also launching a new integrated service delivery model in partnership with TELUS Health to make it easier to access support. The province's public safety minister says the office will also work to counter what she calls a surge in unregulated sports betting and online gambling advertising in BC. It's 40 minutes after the hour. Coming up in just 60 seconds, we'll have a look at your traffic and weather forecast. 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
8: Hey, Vancouver. 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She'd tell people, if you don't know, call Mo, or why is your father never home? 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
2: Xfinity Internet Traffic Center. I'm Ryan Littemark. In Vancouver, Granville Street's now closed off both ways between Davie and West Georgia for the World Cup. So that FIFA pedestrian zone set up there for the next month. Also, the FIFA Fan Festival is open daily at the P&E, so it gets busy around East Hastings and Renfrew. World Cup closure also in place around Pacific Boulevard between Cambie and Carroll. Queensboro Bridge, we do watch out for maintenance. Lane closures there overnight until 5 a.m. For traffic on Highway 1, there's some slowdowns east of 232nd Street with rolling lane closures because of the ongoing widening project. And now from the 1130 News Radio Weather Center, overnight, clear and a low of 10. For Friday, it'll be mostly sunny, high of 21. Friday evening, a couple clouds, a low of 12. Saturday, it'll be sunny and gets hotter, high of 23 by the water, inland temperature of 27. Sunday, even warmer, high of 25, inland high of 30. And Monday, more sunshine, high of 24, inland high of 29.
1: A massive pop superstar is once again making history. Taylor Swift has become the youngest woman ever inducted into the Songwriters Hall of Fame. The 36-year-old was honored during last night's induction ceremony in New York City with a speech from Oscar-winning director Steven Spielberg. Canadian singer Alanis Morissette, Kiss rocker Gene Simmons, and R&B songwriter, producer, and rapper Christopher Tricky Stewart were also inducted. Coming up next, we got all your sports highlights. News Radio time is 5:43 Mountain, 4:43 Pacific.
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1: Hello, and thanks for joining us. It's June 12th. I'm Tom Hackett. Here's what's making news right now. Restaurants Canada is applauding a new food strategy unveiled by the federal Liberals. It's aimed at giving Canadians more access to locally produced fruit, vegetables, and other fresh items at lower prices. Calgary police say there was no reported history of domestic violence prior to a young boy being killed by his mother. And eight years, almost to the day, since Canada learned we were going to be hosting games during the 2026 FIFA World Cup. The day is finally here. From Sportsnet Radio, here's Marcus Fitzgerald.
0: And with that, it's just about time. Team Canada will meet Bosnia-Herzegovina in its first World Cup match in Toronto on Friday afternoon. There have been a lot of questions about Jesse Marsh's lineup, who's healthy, who's in, who's out. Bottom line, we're almost there. FIFA World Cup opened on Thursday with a pair of matches in Group A. Mexico at home beat South Africa 2-0. And then the nightcap, we saw South Korea come back to beat Czechia 2-1. So South Korea and Mexico both at the top of Group A so far with 3 points after the first day. Stanley Cup final, Andrei Svechnikov scoring twice. The Hurricanes a win away from lifting Lord Stanley's mug. They beat the Golden Knights 4-2 on Thursday night. Brandon Bussey once again picking up the win in goal. What a card play by Rod Brind'Amour in this series. They could get it done now on Sunday in Vegas, although Golden Knights head coach John Tortorella said they would be back in Raleigh for Game 7 on Wednesday. We'll hold that to Torts if they don't. You can see it all on Sportsnet and CBC. Golf this week, the RBC Canadian Open. Obviously, a lot of Canadians in the field. One of them, in fact, is tied for the lead. Matthew Anderson, a big pool of players at minus six. Adam Svensson, one shot back. Taylor Pendrith is two shots behind. And we did have one game in the CFL on Thursday night to kick off week two. The Winnipeg Blue Bombers falling short to the Hamilton Ticats at home 37-27. Both those teams now 1-1 on the very early campaign. Bye week this weekend for the Stampeders. The BC Lions will meet the Riders in Saskatchewan on Saturday. Sports at 15 and 45 past every hour, anytime. Sportsnet.ca.
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23: I feel like I have no purpose. 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
1: You're listening to News Radio. I'm Tom Hackett. The Alberta government is announcing new supports for vulnerable young Calgarians. City's Melanie Ng has more, and here's from the Minister of Children and Family Services, Cyril Turton.
26: $4 million is being invested into the expansion of the Woods Homes Bowness campus, which provides specialized support for young people with complex needs. The funding will allow the development of four new cottages on the campus, which will serve as safe spaces for approximately 80 youth and children.
27: It means more children and youth will have access to the specialized care that they need. It will also strengthen access to mental health, addiction, and community-based services.
1: Turton says the funding will also allow upgrades to existing buildings on campus. Alberta's premier is facing her lowest approval rating on record.
28: A new Angus Reid poll shows Smith's approval rating has dropped to 39%, down from a high of 51% just 1 year ago. Mount Royal University political scientist Lori Williams says the premier's recent push towards a separation referendum is the reason for this and has left many Albertans dissatisfied.
29: She changed legislation numerous times. She lowered the threshold of signatures. She lengthened the time limit. And she removed the requirement that the question be constitutional. She had two court decisions against her, tried to stop the first one from being handed down by changing legislation.
28: Still, she says the premier is hoping a proposed West Coast pipeline project could help shift the conversation win back support before the next election.
29: I mean, a lot may change if the pipeline is approved and things look like they're moving forward. That may satisfy some people, especially those soft separatists.
28: But Williams says we have to wait to see if that will be enough to recover her approval rating.
29: So the divisions and the dissatisfaction that we're seeing bubbling up at this point in time is likely to get worse between now and October. The question is whether it gets significantly better after that time.
28: I'm Ariel O'Shea.
1: NDP leader Nahed Nenshi says his party has a plan that would keep more money in Albertans' pockets. The affordability agenda unveiled promises to do everything from lowering electricity bills to hiking the minimum wage. He says it's something the Daniel Smith government simply isn't doing.
30: And constantly I hear from Albertans that this government is not focused on their needs. This government, with its endless culture wars and its endless distractions, and now $100 million on a separatist referendum that nobody wanted, is not focused really on what people are talking about. Albertans deserve a government that is focused on the things they care about, whether it's the cost of living, good job, excellent public services like healthcare and education that are there when you need them.
1: UCalgary sociology student Nick Chow says many students struggle to afford the basics.
31: Even for someone like myself who works multiple part-time jobs on top of full-time classes, you know, going to the grocery store and seeing most of my paycheck every week go towards groceries adds so much more stress to my day-to-day life. Instead of being able to save for my future, I'm worried about food on my table.
1: Skeptical he will become a homeowner after he graduates, the student applauds the NDP plan to help first-time homeowners with down payment assistance. Your traffic and weather's coming up next.
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2: 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I'm Ryan Littlemark. The World Cup is now officially kicked off. And in Vancouver, we do have Granville Street closed off both ways between Davie and West Georgia due to the FIFA pedestrian zone, so that'll be a busy area the next month. The FIFA Fan Festival is open at the P&E daily, so it gets busy around Hastings and Renfrew. World Cup closure also in place on Pacific Boulevard between Cambie and Carroll. Traffic on Highway 1, there's work overnight until 5 a.m. east of 232nd Street. They're also working on the Queensborough Bridge till 5 a.m., so lane closures there for Highway 91A. Now from the 1130 News Radio Weather Center. Overnight, it'll be clear. Pretty nice, actually. A low of 10. For Friday, mostly sunny. A high of 21. Friday evening, couple clouds. A low of 12. Saturday, sunny and quite a bit hotter. A high of 23 by the water. Inland, high of 27. Sunday, sunshine. A high of 25. Inland temperature of 30. Monday will continue to be sunny. A high of 24. Inland high of 29.
6: You're listening to News Radio. I'm Tom Hackett. President Trump now says a new peace agreement with Iran could be signed as soon as this weekend. The president spoke with Israel's leader about the potential agreement. ABC's Louis Martinez has the details on the ABC News podcast. Start here.
8: Israeli Prime Minister Bibi Netanyahu's office issued a readout of the call between Trump and Netanyahu, and they emphasized that Israel is not a party to this deal. But the first details that we've gotten about what potentially may have been agreed to come from this readout. And they talk about removing Iran's highly enriched uranium, dismantling the infrastructure to highly enrich that uranium, and also limiting Iran's missile production.
6: The president says a signing ceremony could take place in Europe and that officials, including Vice President J.D. Vance, would go. A new warning from police to parents about a growing trend of criminals online recruiting teenagers to carry out violent crimes on their behalf, including murders, bombings, and abductions. ABC's Aaron Katursky has more.
13: Anneli Berg's 16-year-old son, Rio, was a victim.
14: Still hard to believe.
13: In 2025, he was on his way home when a hooded stranger came up from behind, pulled a gun, and opened fire, killing young Rio, who was not the intended target. Police say the gunman was no professional assassin, but a fellow teen, recruited for the job online by a gang.
14: The kids did the dirty work for them, and then they just throw them away.
13: The 16-year-old hitman in this case was immediately caught, convicted, and sent to prison. So it's two young lives wasted. Police say this online recruitment trend is spreading and should be a wake-up call for parents.
6: Just last year, an Ontario man had to travel from Ajax to Thunder Bay to rescue his 16-year-old son, who was trafficked into the drug trade. It's been about a year since schools started adopting cell phone bans during the day, and early evidence shows not only are students starting to do better, but teachers noted more class participation, improved social connections, and fewer conflicts. ABC's Bethany Braun Silva says parents have also had time to adjust to not being able to reach their kids at all times.
15: What we've seen is that schools are focusing on clear communication with families and reminding parents that they can still contact the school directly in an emergency or any other kind of pressing situation. And interestingly, some educators say many parents have ultimately supported the bans because they're struggling with cell phone use with their kids at home too.
6: Police in Boston are searching for the thieves who held up a lemonade stand being manned by a couple of kids. And the thieves may be children themselves. Officials say the siblings, an 11-year-old girl and 12-year-old boy, were selling lemonade in South Boston when another pair of kids walked by several times. They then walked up, showed a gun, and took a cash box with about $50 inside.
1: Jen Byrne is the mother of the victims and spoke with ABC affiliate WCVB.
0: I was at work and my daughter called me hysterically crying and saying someone just came up with a gun and stole all of our money.
1: The suspects are described as two boys, one about 14 and the other about 11. 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

0: Now leaving the company after the CEO announced he would step down earlier this year. Now on futures markets, we do have arrows pointing up across the board after big gains yesterday. Dow futures right now higher by 332. The Dow jumped by more than 900 points yesterday, although the day before it dropped by more than 900. S&P futures up by 43. NASDAQ futures higher by 148. The U.S. president also says a deal with Iran is close. The draft agreement has 14 provisions, including the reopening of the Strait of Hormuz within 30 days. So the price for oil is moving lower in pre-market. Right now, it's down $3.33 to $84.38. Bay Street coming off a gain of more than 500 points. Gold futures higher by $117, $4,230. And the Canadian dollar is still close to a fresh low for the year. It's down by 0.06 now, 71.53 cents U.S. At the Business Center, I'm Chris McCusker.
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6: It is Friday, June 12th. Thanks for joining us. I'm Amy Beeman. Mostly clear skies, 11 degrees in Vancouver. Here's what's happening right now.
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7: A star-studded opening ceremony before a mega sporting moment for this country.
9: High costs and a lot of criticism, but are fans actually pumped to be hosting FIFA World Cup matches in Vancouver? We're finding out.
10: There are more indications we could be in for a rough wildfire season. The snowpack in places like the Okanagan is down to 0% of what it should be right now.
6: And a Langley company is one step closer to its robots going to the moon.
11: Two matches in Group A in the books at FIFA World Cup. We'll get into that. The Carolina Hurricanes, one win away from raising the Stanley Cup for the second time in franchise history. Sports at 15.
0: U.S. markets set for gains again today. Onward, an end to the war in Iran could be close. And oil is trading below $85. Business at 26.
6: It is 5:01. Let's go to the 11:30 Rogers Xfinity Internet Traffic Center. Happy Friday, Leah Halayev.
12: Happy Friday, Amy. It's going to be a beautiful day out there, and it's going to be beautiful on the roads right now. I don't have any stalls or collisions to pass along. Of course, if you spot something, star 1130, pound 1130, give me a call. Let me know what you are seeing out there. Very light volume as well. If you're headed towards that Massey Tunnel on 99, we're in great shape. We had some maintenance that was southbound, but that has wrapped up, and they were moving along, just mowing the grass there, but no slowdowns for you anymore. Alex Fraser Bridge looks good. Queensboro Bridge looks fun. Saloas, I'm not seeing any delays down King George Boulevard into New West. The late volume still for the Portman out of Surrey and Langley. If you're headed westbound all the way through the Burnaby Lake stretch, no troubles for the Ironworkers, the Lionsgate Bridge, or the Richmond Bridges. We do have the Broadway subway construction that has a traffic deck removal at Broadway and Granville, and that'll probably be for the next day or so. We have police on scene helping you get through the intersection, though, and no left turn lane from Broadway onto Granville. We have also starting again at about 7 this morning in North Vancouver some construction on the upper levels till about 5 p.m. Eastbound between Lonsdale and Lynn Valley Road. That right turn lane will be closed. And this is a weekly project, and it should wrap up on June 19th. 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Let's check out the weather forecast. We're looking at a beautiful sunny day today, highs between 20 and

0: 25 degrees, clear overnight, low of 13. More sunshine for our Saturday with highs between 22 and 29. And currently at the airport, Amy, it's 11 degrees.
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1: 8 years, almost to the day, since Canada learned we are going to be hosting games during the 2026 FIFA World Cup. The day is finally here. The first men's World Cup game ever to be played on Canadian soil is now just hours away, with Toronto taking center stage. Jamie Pulfer kicks off our team coverage.
3: Canada versus Bosnia and Herzegovina. Now, unlike the Canadian women, the men's side has never before played a World Cup game on home soil until now. Sportsnet analyst Craig Forrest is a former goalkeeper for the team.
4: Oh, man, it's going to be massive. I mean, I could be a puddle. Pretty spectacular. Not only just the, you know, the game itself, but the build up to it, the opening ceremonies, all that's going to be really, really well done, and add a little bit of spice to it. And hopefully I can hold myself together.
3: Alanis Morissette will sing the national anthem before this big match. Also performing Alessia Cara, Michael Bublé, Jesse Reyes. I'm Jamie Pulfer.
1: With more team coverage, our Sonia Aslam is finding out if there is truly a lot of excitement to be hosting a handful of World Cup matches in Vancouver.
5: Now that the tournament is underway, Sportsnet 650 host Tom Mayenek thinks
6: some of the criticism on everything from ticket pricing to other displacement will be replaced by the beautiful game.
5: He guesses not everyone is on board, but says the long-term impact, especially if Team Canada plays well, could be huge for the city.
6: This will be another opportunity to profile Vancouver as the leading special event hub in Canada.
5: Simon Bennett does sports at our Toronto station. He says, like Vancouver, things have been a bit lukewarm.
7: I think the vibe leading up to the beginning of the World Cup was more frustration and annoyance, more so about how much it's costing, how much tickets are.
5: BC says it could spend nearly $730 million on hosting duties despite being deep in the red. BC places home to seven matches. The first one goes tomorrow night. I'm Sonia Aslam.
1: Keep in mind, there are a lot of closures in downtown Vancouver because of FIFA, and they will ramp up on game days at BC Place. There's a long list of closures around the stadium, and Pacific Boulevard has been shut down between Cambie and Carroll since May 23rd, and Granville's been closed between West Georgia and Davie since June 8th. There are no road closures around the FIFA Fan Festival at Hastings Park, but you should expect a lot of congestion in the area. For the full story on FIFA's traffic impact, check out our website, vancouver.citynews.ca. It is 5:06, 11 degrees in Vancouver. There's a sign we could be in for a bad wildfire season. 11:30's Dean Rex Seidler says the snowpack in parts of the province is as low as it could be for this time of year.
8: 0% in the Okanagan, 0% on Vancouver Island, just 14% on the south coast. Those are the numbers when you compare what experts are seeing now versus the usual statistics for June 1st. The meteorologist Michael Coos in the Penfolds Roofing and Solar Weather Center says when it comes to wildfire risk, we're okay now.
9: Due to the cool and wet conditions that we've had around the province over the last couple of weeks, the fire danger rating is low to very low across southern and central BC, but 4 or 5 days of dry, hot conditions, which is what we have in the forecast, will change that rapidly.
8: Right now, there are 11 active wildfires in the province. I'm Dean Rex Seidler.
1: The mother of a Port Coquitlam teen who died by suicide after being exploited online says proposed federal legislation tackling online safety would have helped her daughter. Carol Todd's daughter, Amanda, took her own life in 2012. And Todd says the Safe Social Media Act addresses concerns around mental health and social media that will protect youth online. She says the bill, which will force social media companies to block access for kids under 16, is something Amanda would have wanted.
10: Amanda wanted kids safe, and she wanted to be safe.
1: Todd says she's meeting with BC Attorney General Nikki Sharma next week to also discuss digital literacy and the use of AI in classrooms. The Independent Gambling Control Office has released a new action plan after a study found rising rates of problem gambling across the province. The study found 19% of BC adults fall into moderate to high-risk gambling categories, with younger men, newcomers, and Indigenous people among the most affected groups. The plan focuses on prevention, public awareness, support services, youth education, and outreach to higher-risk populations. The strategy aims to address growing concerns concerns linked to online gambling and improve access to help for people experiencing gambling-related harm. Restaurants Canada is applauding a new food strategy aimed at giving Canadians more access to locally produced fruit, vegetables, and other fresh items at lower prices. Prime Minister Mark Carney says the average Canadian family spends about $10,000 a year on groceries, and there are multiple reasons.
11: Well, one of them is that while Canadian farmers, ranchers, and producers are producing enormous amounts of food, we're relying on other countries to process a lot of it.
1: Restaurants Canada says its industry purchases $43 billion in food and beverages annually, making it the largest purchaser of Canadian agricultural products. And a Langley company is hoping to play a key role for NASA. Space Dirt has been awarded a $500,000 contract by the Canadian Space Agency to support human and robotic lunar missions. CEO Sean Riddle says he is figuratively, if not quite literally, over the moon.
12: Contracts are very competitive, so I knew we had a chance, but this is the first big win for the company, and definitely a surreal moment.
1: Space Dirt, along with two other firms, will spend the next 10 months developing plans for power generation and soil management on the moon. Your 1130 Ferry Report is next.
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0: Well, Amy, Tawson to Swords Bay, 7 a.m. is the next sailing here. It's 72% full in Tawson to Duke Point, 5:15, taking off in a few minutes. It's 74% full. And Horseshoe Bay to DeBarge Bay, there's some space still on the 6:15 this morning, but you can always find your latest ferry update anytime at vancouver.citynews.ca/traffic.
1: Coming up in 60 seconds, traffic and weather together on the ones. 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
17: 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When the cap simply cannot clash with her manicure. From graduations to prom parties. When it's gotta be right. 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
0: Looking pretty good on the roads, Amy. I don't have any problems to mention as for stalls or crashes, but as you're traveling around this morning, if you do see something, give me a call at star 1130 or pound 1130. We appreciate the updates. Still light volume for the Massey Tunnel on 99, added Delta through the tube and into Richmond. Alex Fraser Bridge, not seeing any bunching of volume yet on the 91. Still looking great for the Queensboro Bridge into New West. Dalawasam, no slowdowns on King George Boulevard. Portman, light volume still out of Surrey and Langley westbound. No slowdowns through the Burnaby Lake stretch. Light volume for the Ironworkers Lionsgate Bridge. And the Richmond Bridges are faring quite well. We do have some construction expected to start in North Van starting about 7 this morning. And that's on the upper levels. It'll be eastbound between Lonsdale and Lynn Valley Road. That right turn lane will be closed till about 5 p.m. And they will be doing this weekly till June 19th. The Broadway subway construction has a traffic deck removal at Broadway and Granville. We have police there, though, directing traffic through the intersection. There's no left turn lane from Broadway onto Granville. We also have southbound on Oak, that very far right lane blocked between West 57th and West 59th. Traffic is brought to you by Urban Auctions Langley, Antiques, Collectibles, Sports Cards, Vinyl Records, Comics, Estate Sales, and Store Bankruptcies. 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Check out the forecast. It looks like a beautiful sunny day today. Highs between 20 and 25 degrees. Mainly clear overnight with a low of 13. More sunshine for our Saturday. Day today with highs between 22 and 29. And currently at the airport, Amy, we're sitting at 10 degrees.
1: Thank you, Leah. Taylor Swift has become the youngest woman ever inducted into the Songwriters Hall of Fame. I got a blank space, baby, and I'll write your name. The 36-year-old was among those honored at a gala held in New York City. Other inductees include Kiss's Gene Simmons and Paul Stanley, Kenny Loggins, and Canadian Alanis Morissette. Up next, we've got your top headlines and sports. Two matches in the books at the FIFA World Cup, and the Carolina Hurricanes one game away from winning the Stanley Cup. 11:30 news time, 5:13.
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1: Mostly clear skies, 11 degrees in Vancouver. Good morning, I'm Amy Beeman. Here's what's happening right now. Canada will host its first ever FIFA World Cup game today when Canada plays Bosnia-Herzegovina in Toronto. Alanis Morissette will sing the national anthem. Michael Bublé will also be performing. Vancouver is hosting its first game tomorrow. We could be in for a troubling wildfire season based on the current snowpack levels. Some areas like the Okanagan and Vancouver Island are at 0%. The fire danger rating is low right now, but that could change with a few days of dry, hot weather, which are in the forecast next week. Coming up after sports, the U.S. president says a peace deal with Iran could be signed this weekend. It is 5:15, time for 11:30 News Radio Sports. From Sportsnet 650, the home of the Canucks, here's Marcus Fitzgerald.
21: Brandon Bussey, another strong starting goal for the Carolina Hurricanes, helped along by two goals from Andrei Svechnikov. The Canes beat the Vegas Golden Knights Thursday night 4-2. Carolina, one win away from raising the Stanley Cup for the second time in franchise history. They'll have to wait an extra day, however. Game 6 is set for Sunday in Vegas. If the Golden Knights can get it done on home ice on the weekend, and Vegas head coach John Tortorella said afterwards they're coming back to rally, Game 7 would go Wednesday in Carolina. Sportsnet and CBC, of course, as you covered there. FIFA World Cup kicked off on Thursday with two matches in Group A, the first of the day happening in Mexico City, one of the host nations, Mexico, facing South Africa. A huge crowd, a raucous bunch, and that definitely helped the Mexican side to a 2-0 victory over South Africa. It was a comeback for South Korea against Czechia. They did give up the opening goal, but scored twice after that. So South Korea and Mexico, 3 points at the top of Group A after day one. Canada's first match set for Friday afternoon in Toronto against Bosnia-Herzegovina. Jesse Marsh's crew, a little banged up, guys in and out of the lineup, in and out of training. Curious to see what that first starting group looks like on Friday, but also excited to see Canada compete at a World Cup. On the links at the RBC Canadian Open, a number of Canadians in the field, as you can imagine. There's one of them tied for the lead after the first round, Matthew Anderson at 6 under par. Adam Svensson, one shot back of that lead. Taylor Pendrith is 2 shots behind in the Canadian Football League. One game on Thursday to kick off week two. The Hamilton Ticats go into Winnipeg, beat the Blue Bombers 37-27. Sports at 15 and 45 past every hour, or anytime. 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
1: You're listening to 1130 News Radio. Good morning. I'm Amy Beeman. It is 5:18. Well, U.S. President Donald Trump is confident a peace deal with Iran could be signed this weekend. There isn't the same optimism in Tehran. Reporter Luis Martinez covers the Pentagon.
6: Kind of predictably, you hear the very different language coming from Iran all the time whenever the president makes some optimistic comments about any potential agreement. And they're saying, nope, we have not agreed fully to a deal. Now, does this mean that maybe conceptually they've agreed to something? It's possible. Does it mean that there are still some sticking points? Yes, that's possible.
1: The Iranian Foreign Ministry says Iran has not reached a final conclusion. There's a new blow to the Kremlin's narrative that Moscow is winning the four-year war in Ukraine.
7: Ukraine's attacks on the supplies are triggering the worst fuel crisis on the Black Sea Peninsula since it was illegally annexed by Russia in 2014. The persistent strikes reflect Ukraine's growing ability to carry out drone hits and have caught Russia off guard and struggling for a response. Ukraine's successes have highlighted its ability to inflict painful damage on Russia and change the course of the war. Meanwhile, Ukrainian authorities say Russian drone attacks overnight and into Friday morning have injured at least one person in the southern city of Mykolaiv and sparked a large fire at an infrastructure facility in the Kyiv region. I'm Charles de Ledesma.
1: Prime Minister Mark Carney is in Paris for a sit-down with French President Emmanuel Macron. Carney will also hold a news conference later today before attending a dinner hosted by the president. This is just day one of the PM's latest six-day trip to Europe, which will culminate with an appearance at the G7 leaders' gathering in the French Alps. Coming up in 60 seconds, traffic and weather together on the ones. 1130 News Time, 520.
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0: Well, Amy, still looking good on the roads. I don't have any issues to mention. If you do spot something as you're traveling around this morning, give me a call at *1130#1130. Looking at the major routes, very light volume out there this Friday morning. No delays on 99 for the Massey Tunnel northbound. Same deal for the Alex Fraser Bridge on the 91. You're looking great. Queensborough Bridge, no slowdowns into New West. Stella Wassum, I'm not even seeing any volume really bunching at all on King George Boulevard at 128th at this time. Over at the Portman, you were looking pretty good out of Serene Langley westbound as well through the Burnaby Lake stretch. Ironworkers Line Skate Bridge are in good shape, and the Richmond Bridges as well. Now in North Vancouver, we do have some construction scheduled to begin on the upper levels at 7 this morning till 5 p.m. eastbound between Lonsdale and Lynn Valley Road. That right turn lane will be closed. This will be weekly until June 19th. We also have the Broadway subway construction that has a traffic deck removal at Broadway and Granville. There are police on scene to help you get around that though, and then Circuit. There's no left turn from Broadway onto Granville. Southbound down Oak, we also have that very far right lane blocked between West 57th and West 59th. Now we're going to check out the weather forecast. Mainly sunny today. Highs between 20 and 25 degrees. Mainly clear overnight. Low of 13. Sunshine for Saturday. Highs between 24 and or 22 and 29. And sunny for Sunday. Highs between 24 and 30. Partly sunny for Monday. Highs between 24 and 30. And for Tuesday, a mix of sun and cloud with highs between 21 and 25 degrees. 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
1: Thank you, Leah. Coming up at the bottom of the hour, history will be made today when Canada hosts its first ever World Cup game. The game in Toronto has Canada against Bosnia-Herzegovina. Vancouver hosts its first game tomorrow. We will have all the details and all our other top stories coming up at 5:30. A 10th dead gray whale has been found off the BC coast this year. The latest discovery took place on Saturday when someone spotted the dead animal floating off the northern tip of Vancouver Island. Fisheries and Oceans Canada says it is hoping to get another sighting to help find and secure the animal. The record for the number of dead gray whales found off the BC coast in a year is 11. That was reported in 2019. Officials have been worried about more cases this year due to lower food supplies for the whales during the summer feeding season. Police in Barrie, Ontario, say an officer shot and killed a dog that attacked an 11-year-old child earlier this week. Police say the dog had been on the loose since Monday, and they found it early yesterday morning. Officers say they tried to capture the dog, but it became aggressive and was shot. Police say a child was seriously injured in the attack and is in hospital in stable condition. A remote fly-in community in northern Manitoba has declared a state of emergency over an escalating drug crisis. Chief Kellyanne Tomduck says, Sé-Dene First Nation says her community is so overwhelmed that members are living in fear.
4: One of the driving forces for all of this was, at least in the last month, we've had an increase of violence and violent situations in our community, leaving even chief and council in a state of not feeling safe to go to work at the band office.
1: Premier Wab Kanu says the province will work with the community on safety, and an RCMP spokesperson says patrols on the First Nation will increase in the coming months. Some of the hottest names in the U.S. technology sector are going public at eye-popping valuations this year. Breanne Gardner, senior wealth manager of Velocity Investment Partners at Raymond James, says she recommends investors wait 5 to 7 months before allocating to a newly public company.
5: We'll let the first wave of hype cool off and then evaluate the business like any other investment that we invest in. So for me, really, it's at this point, yes, I can evaluate their financials, their valuation, insider activity, technicals, and really look at other factors I consider before making an investment.
1: Gardner says IPOs can have strong first day performances, but often lag the overall market in the longer run. A lot of eyes will be on the TV today as Team Canada plays its opener at the FIFA World Cup. Our Simon Bennett says the red and white's chances will depend largely on the health of their roster and the return of injured players.
8: Captain Alphonso Davies, he hasn't played for the national side in over a year because of a list of injuries, the latest a hamstring problem from his club team in Germany. Coach Jesse Marsch says an MRI looked good. Don't expect to see him today. A handful of key players trying to get healthy, including Moyes Bombido. Now expectations? I think it would be a letdown if the red and white doesn't make it to the knockout stage. That's the word around the team. That would require them to do something they've never done at the World Cup. Win. 1986 in Mexico and 4 years ago in Qatar, both winless, is today the day. From Simon Bennett.
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1: Time now for the Market Minute. Here is Chris McCusker.
11: Good morning. The U.S. president says an end to the war with Iran is close. Now, if this sounds familiar, it's because it is. CNN says Donald Trump has said this at least 39 times since the war started in February. Now, this time might be different. Details are leaking out. The draft agreement reportedly includes 14 provisions, including the reopening of the Strait of Hormuz. And then an official with the G7 says a deal could be signed as soon as Sunday. The price for for oil pulling back in anticipation of an end to the 100-day war, which, of course, has caused the biggest oil supply shock in history. Right now, oil is down $2.73, $84.97. On Wall Street, markets here set for more gains after the best day in about a month. Dow futures higher by 323. S&P futures up by 39. NASDAQ futures higher by 139. Shares in SpaceX set to start trading today. It is on track to be the biggest IPO ever, and it's raised more than double the total proceeds from the previous 71 IPOs this year. On Bay Street, the TSX coming off a gain of more than 500 points. Gold futures higher by $118 this morning, $4,232. And then our loonie is still close to its lowest level this year, down by a tenth of a cent, 71.48 cents U.S. At the Business Center, I'm Chris McCusker.
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1: Good morning. It is Friday, June 12th. Thanks for joining us. I'm Amy Beeman. Mostly clear skies, 11 degrees in Vancouver. Here's what's happening right now.
26: 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No skies, beautiful. A power-packed opening ceremony before this Canadian match of epic proportions.
27: Things go well. The spin-off effect for Vancouver could be incredible. We're tapping into the vibes around hosting the world's biggest soccer tournament.
28: Snowpack levels are scraping the bottom of the barrel in many parts of the province. That could mean bad news for the wildfire season.
1: And the federal Liberals say their new national food strategy will feed more Canadians with Canadian food.
21: A Game 5 win on home ice for the Carolina Hurricanes. One victory shy of a Stanley Cup. And two matches in the books at FIFA World Cup. That's coming up in sports at 45.
11: U.S. futures signal a winning start to the last trading day of the week. Shares in SpaceX set to make their debut, and oil is trading just below $85. Business at 26.
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29: Well, Amy, if you're headed towards the Massey Tunnel, no delays right now on 99. We're looking great through the tunnel and into Richmond. Same deal for the Alex Fraser Bridge, light volume at this time. At a Delta, no slowdowns for the Queensboro or the Stalawasum Bridge. Port Mann is in good shape out of Surrey and Langley westbound. You're not going to find any slow spots through the Burnaby Lake stretch just yet. Ironworkers, Lionsgate Bridge look fine. The Richmond Bridge is not seeing any issues. If you do spot something, star 1130, pound 1130, give me a call. We do have some construction set to start in North Vancouver on the upper levels again from 7 a.m. to 5 p.m. Eastbound between Lonsdale and Lynn Valley Road, that right turn lane will be closed. We have the Broadway subway construction that has the traffic deck removal at Broadway and Granville. No left turn from Broadway onto Granville, and also southbound on Oak, that very far right lane between West 57th and West 49th is closed as well. Traffic is brought to you by Central City Fun Park, BC's largest indoor fun fun park with bowling, laser tag, mini golf, roller skating, family go-karts, and a giant arcade, Central City Fun Park in Surrey.
1: Thanks, Leah. 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Happy Friday, meteorologist Michael Coos.
2: Happy Friday to you too, Amy. It's a sunny start to the day. Sun has been up for 10 minutes now. We're expecting to see, actually for 25 minutes now, we're expecting to see more of it into the afternoon, and at least as hot as yesterday, 25, 26 away from the shore, 20s, low 20s near the water tomorrow. It's sunny and as warm as 29 degrees. We'll tell you how long this heat's going to be around for, and if there's any wet weather in the long-range forecast, that coming up. Currently it's 10 degrees in Langley. We're at 11 downtown Vancouver. This afternoon up to 25.
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1: It's a beautiful day for the beautiful game. History will be made in Toronto as the Canadian men's soccer team opens its FIFA World Cup campaign on home soil for the first time ever. Our Jamie Pulfer kicks off our team coverage.
3: We are just hours away from a Canadian match of epic proportions. The men's team playing a first ever World Cup match on Canadian soil, taking on Bosnia and Herzegovina. This is FIFA World Cup match one at Toronto Stadium. Now, the opening ceremony. No stars, Alessia Cara set to perform along with the likes of Michael Bublé. Alanis Morissette will sing the national anthem. I'm Jamie Pulfer.
1: With continued team coverage, 11:30, Sonia Aslam is looking at the hype before the first World Cup match in Vancouver tomorrow.
6: Big opportunity to solidify the city as the main special events hub in the country, assuming everything goes according to plan, says Sportsnet 650 host Tom Mayenek, including if the Canadian squad plays well or goes far.
7: It will be electric, and the sport tourism spinoffs and the economic spinoffs will be greatly enhanced if that happens.
6: The provinces may spend nearly $730 million on all of this, and remember, more costs will likely be incurred as the tournament continues.
7: If the Canadian winning streak doesn't happen, there'll be more attention on was it all worth it.
6: Simon Bennett, sports reporter at our Toronto station, says there has not really been a buzz so far, but thinks that'll change.
8: I've talked to people out in Vancouver about the Olympics. People were complaining about the lead up there, and then once they started, it was like, ah, this is amazing, and I think we'll see that. And the fact that there are World Cup games in my country is still astounding to me. I don't think it's sunk in.
6: I'm Sonia them.
1: With hosting duties comes a lot of road closures around BC Place on game days. Some streets being affected include Cambie, Granville, West Georgia, Terminal, Expo Boulevard, Pacific, and Robson. There aren't any official road closures around Hastings Park where the FIFA Fan Festival is being held, but expect a lot of volume. You can find all the details on our website, vancouver.citynews.ca. And of course, keep it locked here on 11:30 News Radio for traffic updates every 10 minutes on the ones. It is 5:35, mostly clear and 11 degrees in Vancouver.
17: 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Wildfire update.
1: While the wildfire season has been relatively quiet this year, things could turn around in a moment. 11:30's Dean Reichsiedler is looking at snowpack numbers, and they suggest we're not in a good place.
28: At least in many places around the province, the snowpack, when compared to the usual June 1st numbers, is barely there in places like Vancouver Island, the Okanagan, Boundary Country. It's barely better here on the south coast and in the South Thompson. But meteorologist Michael Coos in the Penfolds Roofing and Solar Weather Center says we're at only 11 active wildfires right now, none out of control.
2: But we're heading into what's expected to be a hot, dry summer, and this is the time of year when more people get out into the backcountry, camping and hiking, and the number of lightning strikes goes up, especially through late June and into early July.
28: In some areas of BC, the snowpack levels are through the roof, including northeastern BC, where we've had a lot of problems in recent years. I'm Dean Reichsiedler.
1: The mother of a Port Coquitlam teenager who took her own life after being sexually exploited by an online predator says federal legislation tackling online safety is an important step toward keeping youth safe online. The federal Safe Social Media Act provides to force social media companies to look at access for children under 16 and regulate the companies behind AI chatbots. Carol Todd says the proposed bill is something Amanda would have wanted and is part of her legacy.
18: If I could talk to Amanda right now, I would say to her that your legacy and your story has helped move forward so many things in this world, and your life is treasured.
1: Todd says despite some gray areas in the bill, she's pleased with its focus on online safety. An alarming number of BC adults are considered moderately to high-risk gamblers. That's the finding of a new study from the Independent Gambling Control Office. The agency is also out with a new strategy to address the issue, including strengthening prevention and awareness in digital environments and continuing to monitor emerging gambling trends. The province's public safety minister says the office will also work to counter what she calls a surge in unregulated sports betting and online gambling advertising in BC. The federal Liberals have announced a national food strategy meant to expand choices and lower prices. The strategy aims to help independent grocers compete with large retailers. Prime Minister Mark Carney points out Canada relies on other countries for essential foods, pointing out 90% of our fresh fruit, for example, is imported.
0: And that reliance on foreign markets means that every global shock, foreign conflict, a drought, tariffs, shows up directly at grocery stores.
1: The government says five large retailers dominate 75% of Canada's grocery market, along with much of the system for distributing food. A majority of Canadians still approve the job that Prime Minister Mark Carney is doing, but his support is slipping. The latest national poll from the Angus Reid Institute shows Carney has the backing of 55% of voters, while only 33% are keen on Conservative leader Pierre Poilievre. Here in BC, the numbers are a lot closer, with Carney up just 3 points on Poilievre, 42% to 39%. You could win $1,600 in the 1130 News Radio Weather Guarantee, brought to you by Hero Home Care. 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Find out if meteorologist Michael Kuz will add another $100 to the jackpot or if he has to give it all away. Your 1130 Border Report is next.
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29: Well, Amy, only about 5 minutes southbound for Peace Arch, Pack Highway, and Sumas. Aldgrove, of course, doesn't open up till 8. And heading back into Canada for the three crossings, only about 5 minutes as well. But you can always find your latest border wait time anytime at vancouver.citynews.ca/border.
1: Thanks, Leah. Coming up in 60 seconds, traffic and weather together on the ones. It is 5:40.
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1: 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Here is Leah Halayev.
29: Thanks, Amy. Pretty quiet out there still on the roads. I don't have any problems to pass along as for stalls or crashes, but if you do spot something, give me a call at Star 1130, pound 1130. Still light volume for that Massey Tunnel right now down the 99 through the Tube and into Richmond. Alex Fraser Bridge, not seeing any issues here in either direction. This Queensborough Bridge, quite light into New West as well. No slowdowns for the Stalawasam Bridge just yet. Port Mann looking good out of Surrey and Langley westbound all the way through the Burnaby Lake stretch. Ironworkers Lionsgate Bridge, Richmond Bridge is not seeing any problems there. We do have, though, some construction set to start again at 7 this morning in North Van until about 5 p.m. eastbound between Lonsdale and Lynn Valley Road. That right lane turn lane will be closed. And this is a weekly project till June 19th. We also have the Broadway subway construction with the traffic deck removal at Broadway and Granville. Police are on scene to help you through the intersection, though. Low left turn from Broadway onto Granville at this time. Southbound on Oak, that far right lane still blocked between West 59th and West 57th. 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If you're looking for a private dining room for your next event, get delicious cuisine with the exclusivity of your own private space. 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
1: Thanks, Leah. 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It already looks like a gorgeous morning, Michael Coos.
2: Yeah, and it really is. This is the coolest morning we'll have in the forecast over the next 5 or 6 days. It's 10, 11 degrees, right around seasonal. Comfortable for sure. You can throw the windows open in those early morning hours or late evening, and it still cools the house down. Into the afternoon today, we're up to 25 degrees away from the shore. Shade warmer than yesterday. Heat really fills in tomorrow. Saturday, Sunday, and Monday, the peak of the heat where highs away from the water are going to be as warm as 30 degrees. Right now it's a comfortable 12 degrees in New Westminster. It's 9 in North Vancouver. The afternoon high up to 25.
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1: Canada Post is rolling out which cities are getting community mailboxes next year as it tries desperately to save money. More than 36 nationwide will be converted from door-to-door delivery to the boxes. So far, BC is seeing the biggest impact. Some addresses in Burnaby, Port Coquitlam, New Westminster, Port Moody, Kelowna, and Saanich are among them. Canada Post is experiencing one of its most severe financial crises with losses at more than $1 billion. Up next, we've got your top headlines and sports. A Game 5 win on home ice for the Carolina Hurricanes, one game away from winning the Stanley Cup. It is 5:44.
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1: Mostly clear skies, 11 degrees in Vancouver. Good morning, I'm Amy Beeman. Here's what's happening right now. Fans have started gathering in Vancouver as the city is set to host its first FIFA World Cup game tomorrow. Australia will take on Turkey at BC Place. The tournament kicked off in Mexico yesterday. Toronto will host its first game today when Canada plays Bosnia-Herzegovina. There's a new action plan to combat problem gambling in BC, focusing on prevention, public awareness, support services, and youth education. A study found 19% of adults in the province fall into moderate to high-risk gambling categories. Younger men, newcomers, and Indigenous people are among the most affected groups. Coming up after sports, the U.S. president saying a peace agreement in the Middle East could be signed this weekend. Time now for 1130 News Radio Sports. From Sportsnet 650, the home of the Canucks, here's Marcus Fitzgerald.
14: And with that, it's just about time. Team Canada will meet Bosnia-Herzegovina in its first World Cup match in Toronto on Friday afternoon. There have been a lot of questions about Jesse Marsh's lineup, who's healthy, who's in, who's out. Bottom line, we're almost there. FIFA World Cup opened on Thursday with a pair of matches in Group A. Mexico at home beat South Africa 2-0. And then the nightcap, we saw South Korea come back to beat Czechia 2-1. So South Korea and Mexico both at the top of Group A so far with 3 points after the first day. Stanley Cup final, Andrei Svechnikov scoring twice. The Hurricanes a win away from lifting Lord Stanley's mug. They beat the Golden Knights 4-2 on Thursday night. Brandon Bussey once again picking up the winning goal. What a card play by Rod Brind'Amour in this series. They could get it done now on Sunday in Vegas, although Golden Knights head coach John Tortorella said they would be back in Raleigh for Game 7 on Wednesday. We'll hold that to torts if they don't. You can see it all on Sportsnet and CBC. Golf this week, the RBC Canadian Open. Obviously, a lot of Canadians in the field. One of them, in fact, is tied for the lead. Matthew Anderson, a big pool of players at minus six. Adam Svensson, one shot back. Taylor Pendrith is two shots behind. And we did have one game in the CFL on Thursday night to kick off week two. The Winnipeg Blue Bombers falling short to the Hamilton Ticats at home 37-27. Both those teams now 1-1 on the very early campaign. Bye week this weekend for the Stampeders. The BC Lions will meet the Riders in Saskatchewan on Saturday. Sports at 15 and 45 past every hour, anytime. Sportsnet.ca.
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1: 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Good morning. It is 5:48. I'm Amy Beeman. U.S. President Donald Trump is now saying the U.S. and Iran could sign a new peace agreement as soon as this weekend. This comes after apparent breakthroughs in the talks. Reporter Karen Hua says early yesterday, Trump had threatened that American forces would hit Iran very hard.
21: Hours later, Trump said he had called off the attack, saying discussions and final points have been, in both concept and great detail, approved by all parties involved. But Iran's foreign ministry pushed back, saying Iran has not reached a final conclusion.
1: Critics of the president point out it's not the first time he suggested a deal is imminent. A group of senators is arguing Canada must overhaul its labor laws to avoid work stoppages in critical sectors if it wants to be seen as a reliable trading partner on the global stage. The Senate Committee on Transportation and Communications released a report today which says recent strikes or lockouts at key Canadian ports and Canada's two largest rail companies show the risk labor disruptions pose to the economy. The senators recommended new legislation or amendments to the Canadian Labor Code to bring federal mediators into the bargaining process from the start when preventing a potential work stoppage is deemed to be in the national interest. If talks break down, the report proposes giving Cabinet the power to order binding arbitration to prohibit a strike or a lockout. Coming up in 60 seconds, traffic and weather together on the ones. 1130 News time, it is 5:50.
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1: 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Now to the 1130 Rogers Xfinity Internet Traffic Center. Here is Leah Halayev.
29: Well, Amy, we have a stalled semi. Thanks for the phone calls. Eastbound on Highway 1 just after 248th in the right lane. And I'm also hearing we have another problem possibly on Highway 1 eastbound. And this is possibly a crash just east of 216th in the right lane. So I believe we have two separate situations here. Just be aware it is against the rush because eastbound on Highway 1 not seeing too much of a delay. But there is a little slow slow down in both spots, though, right now. Other than that, I don't have any other issues. If you do have any updates or you spot something else, star 1130, pound 1130, give me a call. Light volume still for the Massey Tunnel in both directions. Alex Fraser Bridge, just a little volume northbound around 72nd. That's it. Feeder routes look great. Queensboro looks fine. Stalawasa, minor volume northbound approaching 128th. And westbound for the Portman Bridge out of Surrey and Langley, you look fine all the way through the Burnaby Lake Stretch. Ironworkers, Lionsgate Bridge, no delays. Same deal for the Richmond Bridges. 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For more information, head shannonoaks.com.
1: And now to the Penfolds Roofing and Solar Weather Center. Michael Coos, our five-day forecast. Things are going to get warm.
2: Yeah, they really are. If you liked yesterday, today's a lot like yesterday, maybe a degree warmer, but still in that comfortable late spring, early summer type of weather, not that far from seasonal. 20 to 25 degrees is what we're looking at through the afternoon. Still quite nice this morning, down around 10 degrees for much of the area, even under the sun, but it will warm quickly. Tomorrow, we start to get into that three-day run of heat where temperatures away from the shore are going to be hovering near 30 degrees, and with the humidity, it's going to feel over 30 degrees across much of the area Saturday, Sunday, and again on Monday, although we'll have more cloud cover to at least give you a little bit of a break from the direct sunlight on Monday. It's partly sunny and as warm as 30 degrees. Back into the mid-20s day, more like today on Tuesday under a mix of sun and cloud. Right now we're 11 degrees in Surrey. It is 10 degrees in Burnaby. The afternoon high under the sun up to 25.
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1: 11:30 news time, 5:53. Another dead gray whale has been found off our coast. It's the 10th so far this year. The latest was spotted floating off the northern tip of Vancouver Island over the weekend. Fisheries and Oceans Canada says it is hoping to get another sighting to help find and secure the animal. Officials say lower food supplies are to blame. Ontario's police watchdog says it is investigating after a Toronto officer was fatally shot during an apartment search early yesterday morning. Officials say a second officer returned fire and a 19-year-old suspect is in the hospital with critical injuries. Police say they are looking for a second 19-year-old suspect and believed he could be linked to the shooting at the U.S. consulate in March. Investigators believe the teen is armed and dangerous. The chief of a First Nation that was part of a group challenging an Alberta separatist petition says he is disappointed in the provincial government's appeal that they appealed a judge's decision to squash it. Chief Alan Adam of Athabasca Chipewyan First Nation says it's hard to tell whether Premier Danielle Smith has Canada's or separatists' best interest at heart. A spokesperson for Alberta's Justice Minister says the government appealed in part to make clear that it is the democratic right of every Albertan to participate in a citizen initiative process. A massive UFC event at the White House goes this weekend. The Trump administration calls it a once-in-a-generation celebration of the American fighting spirit. Secretary of State Marco Rubio compares the event to the moon landing.
0: When President Kennedy announced that we were going to put a man on the moon and return him safely to the earth, no one thought that was possible, and we did it. We are a nation founded on doing what no one else dared to do and no one else aspired to do. And at some level, that's what this whole company, what UFC has been.
1: The series of fights will be held Sunday. Team Canada opens its FIFA World Cup tournament in just a few hours, facing off against Bosnia-Herzegovina in Toronto. If the red and white is to succeed on home soil, they need to do something they've never done at a men's World Cup: win a match.
3: The red and white didn't even score in Mexico 86, still winless 4 years ago. Remember that Alphonso Davies historic first goal in Qatar? Canada's captain dealing with injuries for the last year. Coach Jesse Marsh says his latest hamstring issue is progressing. Don't expect to see him this afternoon. Davies just one of a handful trying to get healthy as the group stage begins. Sportsnet's James Sherman and Faisal Khamiza.
6: They're not full strength, but they're getting there. And where we were 3 months ago, yeah, we'll be very happy with that, I think.
7: Even 3 weeks ago, I think,
6: yeah, some of the players. Yeah.
3: Most think Canada can advance to the knockout stage for the first time, but how about a win first? I'm Simon Bennett.
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1: Time now for the Market Minute. Here is Chris McCusker.
4: Good morning. Details continue to trickle out about that potential deal for an end to the war in Iran. So a news agency in Iran says the draft agreement has 14 provisions, and that's including the reopening of the Strait of Hormuz, along with the release of $24 billion in frozen Iranian assets. Discussions, though, are still to come on the nuclear program. U.S. futures moving higher after the best day on Wall Street in about a month. Right now, Dow futures up 262, S&P futures up by 23, NASDAQ futures higher by 35. Now, shares in SpaceX set to make their debut today, starting at $135 a share. This is seen as a critical test for the $1.8 trillion rocket satellite and artificial intelligence company and for its CEO, Elon Musk. On Bay Street, the TSX coming off a gain of more than 500 points. Gold futures bouncing off a fresh low for the year, right now up by $102, $4,217. Gold is down about 28% from its peak in January. We have oil moving lower by $2.29 to $8.

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4: Good morning. It is Friday, June 12th. I'm Terry Shantz.
2: And I'm Amy Beeman. Mostly clear skies, 11 degrees in Vancouver. Here's what's happening right now.
5: A historic match for this country. We've got the full opening ceremony before the FIFA World Cup kicks off today.
6: This is a major opportunity to profile Vancouver as the leading special event city in the country. But what about the cost and traffic tie-ups? We're looking at excitement levels for FIFA.
7: Snowpack? What snowpack? Some areas of the province are lacking a key component when it comes to the wildfire season.
8: And a mother who lost her daughter to online bullying says Ottawa's new Safe Social Media Act would have helped.
9: The Hurricanes take a 3-2 lead in the Stanley Cup Final. The Abbey Canucks have found their next general manager, and lots more to come on that Canada game at the World Cup. Sports at 15.
10: U.S. markets set for more gains today after the best day in about a month on a potential end to the war in Iran and the price for oil holding above $85. Business said 26.
2: It's 6:01.
8: 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Very good morning to Kyle Balzer.
11: A very good morning to you, Terry and Amy, and to you, Metro Vancouver commuters. We've got two problems on Highway 1 through Langley, but both are against the morning rush. First, there's this crash after 216 blocking the right lane, and crews arrived here not that long ago. And then there's a stalled semi after the 248th Street overpass, also blocking the right lane. So traffic in this direction is minimal for now, but westbound is slowing in pockets from Radnor Road and Abbotsford all the way to 232, and no doubt because of the visual distractions. And now with more from the 1130 Rogers Xfinity Internet Traffic Center, here's Leah Halayev.
12: Thanks, Cal, for that report from the Super Safe Disposal Traffic Patrol, where we're looking really good for the Massey Tunnel. No delays down the 99 through the tube and into Richmond. Not seeing any slowdown southbound yet. Even the Alex Fraser Bridge light volume here, I'm not even seeing any bunching up around 72nd anymore. Feeder route's very light. Queensborough Bridge, no slowdowns into New West, but the Stalowassen Bridge, you've picked up more volume. You're halfway from 128 to 132nd. Past 128, though, it's smooth sailing for you from that point into New West. Highway 1 through the Burnaby Lake stretch, we're looking good right now. No delays all the way towards the Cassiar. Ironworkers, Lionsgate Bridge, not seeing any issues. And same deal for the Richmond Bridges. But as you're cruising around this morning, if you do spot a problem, please do give me a call at star 1130 or pound 1130 and let me know what you are seeing out there.
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8: Apologies, Leah. Sorry about that. Let's head over to the Penfolds Roofing and Solar Weather Center. 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
13: Yeah, great morning to you too, Terry. Expecting sunshine into the afternoon. What a beautiful day to, whether you're just outside at the beaches or the tourists in town or taking in some of the soccer festivities or the watch parties or watch locations. Don't forget the sunscreen because it is a sunny day. It's a warm one as well. Stay hydrated up to 25 degrees away from the shore. We're 29 degrees and sunny tomorrow. And right now, 10 degrees at YVR. It's 11 degrees and sunny in White Rock this afternoon up to 25.
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8: Well, history will be made today when the first men's FIFA World Cup match ever to be played in Canada kicks off in Toronto. Vancouver's turn comes tomorrow.
2: Our Jamie Palfer kicks off team coverage.

0: setting up today's big match between Canada and Bosnia-Herzegovina.
1: This is considered the most historic match in the history of the Canadian men's team, but can they win? Sportsnet's Craig Forrest is a former goalkeeper for the team.
2: I think they're going to come out flying against Bosnia. I really do. I've got this feeling that they're just going to take the game to them and they're going to find the back of the net. Once they get that first one, it's going to settle them down. And I think there's going to be more to come.
1: The excitement starts with the opening ceremony. Alanis Morissette has been tapped to sing the national anthem. According to FIFA, the ceremony will take fans on a journey across Canada. I'm Jamie Pulfer.
3: Continuing team coverage, our Sonia Aslam's finding out there doesn't appear to be a ton of buzz ahead of the first World Cup match in Vancouver tomorrow.
4: From a public policy standpoint, Sportsnet 650 host Tom Mayenek gets if people are not excited.
5: Certainly, everything about this event is arguably too expensive.
4: But should Canada play well, that could change, and he thinks change Vancouver forever.
5: If the investment does spawn another few decades of Vancouver being one of the most popular tourism destinations, it'll draw not only tourists, but it'll draw talent to this part of Canada.
4: Simon Bennett, sports reporter at our Toronto station, sums up how people there have been feeling so far.
6: There's definitely like, okay, really? I don't know.
4: By the way, the last time Canada qualified for the World Cup, it was 1986. I'm Sonia Aslam.
0: And remember, road access is going to be severely limited around BC Place on match days. There's a laundry list of closures you can find on our website, vancouver.citynews.ca.
3: But some of the streets being impacted, including Quebec, Terminal, Cambie, Granville, West Georgia, Robson, Carroll, and Expo. No road closures around the FIFA Fan Festival at Hastings Park, but there will be heavy volume, and you're being warned to tack on an extra hour if you're commuting. We're going to help you get you where you need to go with traffic updates every 10 minutes on the ones.
0: It is 6:06, 11 degrees in Vancouver.
7: 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Wildfire update.
0: Snowpack levels in parts of the province are at disturbingly low levels.
3: Our Dean Reg Seidler says that could be bad news as we see temperatures rise and prepare for the wildfire season to heat up.
8: The situation is pretty good right now when it comes to wildfires, just 11 active ones around the province. But in terms of greening up parts of BC with runoff, the snowpack won't be much help in places like the Okanagan and Vancouver Island, where it's at 0% compared to the normal level of June 1st. But meteorologist Michael Koosh in the Penfolds Roofing and Solar Weather Center has some perspective.
9: The cool weather and snow over the last week has actually added to the snowpack in southeastern BC, but it hasn't been much of a help across the south coast and really most of the coastal region. So we don't have a lot of water to draw on as we head into the summer, a summer that is expected to be drier and hotter than normal.
8: I'm Dean Rexy.
0: The mother of a Metro Vancouver teen who took her own life after being cyberbullied says proposed new online harms legislation would have helped her daughter.
3: Carol Todd, whose daughter Amanda died in 2012 after being exploited online, says the Safe Social Media Act tackles the emotional and mental harm of social media on young people. Todd says her daughter would have wanted other kids to be safe, but children are still dying and problematic behavior persists on social media platforms. This act was introduced in the House of Commons yesterday. The law would force social media companies to block access to kids under 16 unless the firms implement proper safeguards.
0: As a federal bill proposing to restrict sports betting ads is before the House of Commons, a provincial government agency is rolling out its own strategy to combat an increase in the number of problem gamblers.
3: According to a report produced by BC's Independent Gambling Control Office, nearly one in five adults in the province fall into moderate to high-risk gambling categories, and one quarter experience some level of problem gambling. It found the problem gambling tends to be concentrated among younger adults, people struggling to make it financially, and Indigenous and racialized Canadians. The plan includes efforts to improve outreach to at-risk populations and to launch programs targeting young people.
0: The federal government has announced a national food security strategy aimed at giving Canadians more access to locally produced fruit, vegetables, and other fresh items at lower prices. Prime Minister Mark Carney says Canada is one of the world's largest exporters of agri-food products, and its farmers, ranchers, and producers send $100 billion worth of goods abroad every year.
10: We are an agricultural superpower, yet for most Canadians, it doesn't feel like that at the checkout. counter. Grocery prices are up nearly 35% since 2019.
0: The government says the new strategy is backed by more than $3 billion in investments over 10 years.
3: Your 1130 Ferry Report is next. It is 6:09.
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13: Well, Terry, Tawasin to Swartz Bay, the next sailing here is at 7 this morning. It's 80% full. 7:45 is the next sailing for Tawasin to Duke Point. 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And Horseshoe Bay to Barge Bay at this point, you're going to have to wait all the way till 8:30 this evening. But you can always find your latest ferry update anytime at vancouver.citynews.ca/traffic.
3: Coming up, traffic and weather together on the ones. We'll take a look at a few issues eastbound Highway 1 in Langley. It is 6:10.
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3: 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Here's Kyle Balzer.
18: Well, Terry, we got two issues on Highway 1 in Langley, but they're against the rush. Crews are on scene to this crash after 216th blocking the right lane. And then there's a stalled semi after the 248th Street overpass, also in the right lane. Minimal delays at both incidents, but it's definitely slowing down westbound commuters with a visual distraction, but it's in pockets now between 264 and 216. Now, we also had two callers tell us that a semi is moving very slowly in the westbound right lane around 216. If that's still the case, please do pass with caution. And now with more from the 11:30 Rogers Xfinity Internet Traffic Center, here's Leah Halayev.
13: Thanks, Cal, for that report from the Super Safe Disposal Traffic Patrol. And still looking pretty good for that Massey Tunnel out of Delta northbound. Not seeing any slowdowns. Southbound looks good as well. The Alex Fraser northbound, very light for Friday morning. We just have a tiny bit of volume north of 72nd, and it's only for a tiny stretch. The feeder route's very light. No troubles for the Queensboro Bridge into New West. Westbound on Stewartson, not seeing any backups. The Stalawasin Bridge, though, you are going to slow down halfway between 128 to 132nd, but once you get past 128, you look good all the way over the bridge and into New West. And Highway 1 westbound through the Burnaby Lake stretch, you're looking fine. No troubles for the Ironworkers, Lionsgate Bridge, and the Richmond Bridge is so far so good. Traffic is brought to you by Central City Fun Park, BC's largest indoor fun park with bowling, laser tag, mini golf, roller skating, family go-karts, and a giant arcade. Central City Fun Park in Surrey.
3: Over we go to the Penfolds Roofing and Solar Weather Center. 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
9: Even hotter than yesterday by a couple degrees. We're up around, well, we're between 19 and 24 degrees across the area today, 20 to 25 or 6. Cooler temperatures near the shore with a light onshore breeze, but most of the area up in the mid-20s, almost all sun, just a few clouds, that's about it. Tomorrow it's all sun and as hot as 29 degrees and at least that warm on Sunday as heat and some humidity starts to build in. So as warm as 30 degrees for the tail end of the weekend, but could feel 32 or 33. Right now it's a comfortable 10 degrees in Surrey. It's 12 in Richmond. This afternoon, as warm as 25.
3: The Alberta government is appealing a judge's decision to toss aside a petition calling for separation from Canada. A judge found the referendum petition shouldn't have been issued under provincial law, and Premier Danielle Smith's government neglected a duty to consult First Nations. Smith has called the judge's decision anti-democratic. Albertans are said to vote on a number of referendum questions this October, including one on beginning the process of officially launching a referendum on leaving Confederation. Up next in sports, action starts to heat up in the World Cup. And on the ice, Carolina a step closer to another Stanley Cup. Sports and top headlines up next.
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3: Sunny, 11 degrees in Vancouver. Good morning, I'm Terry Shenz. Here's what's happening right now. The game literally years in the making. Canada will host its first ever FIFA World Cup match today. Canada playing Bosnia-Herzegovina in Toronto. Alanis Morissette will sing the national anthem. FIFA means downtown road closures in Vancouver, especially on game days. Among the closures, Pacific Boulevard has been shut down between Cambie and Carroll. Full list of closures, you can head to vancouver.citynews.ca. Coming up after sports, we've heard this before, but there could be a deal this weekend to end the fighting in Iran. From Sportsnet 650, home of the Canucks, here's Rajesh Dave.
21: The Carolina Hurricanes are just a win away from their first Stanley Cup final in two decades. Up 3-2 in the Cup final, Jordan Staal scoring yet again while Andrei Svechnikov with a pair on the power play as Carolina knocked off Vegas 4-2 last night. From watching the playoffs to back-to-back wins for Brandon Bussey in goal, Freddie Anderson didn't dress again. Game 6 goes in Sin City on Sunday. Tampa's Nikita Kucherov is your Hart Trophy winner, narrowly beating out Connor McDavid in a crowded field named MVP for the second time yesterday. Meanwhile, the Abbotsford Canucks have found Ryan Johnson's replacement at general manager, naming Richard Seeley to the role. He's also going to work as Johnson's assistant here in Vancouver. He spent the past 8 seasons with the Ontario Reign. Well, there will be a men's World Cup match for the Canadian team on home soil today. Canada against Bosnia and Herzegovina at Toronto Stadium this afternoon. Injuries, the big talk about the team. Alfonso Davies is close, but don't expect to see him today. Same for Moise Bombido, who's on the roster. Kickoff is at noon. The other match for day 2, a 6 o'clock start for the U.S. opener against Paraguay. Yesterday, Mexico with the tournament opener, a 2-0 win over South Africa. And last night, a big comeback for South Korea, 2-1 winners over Czechia. The Mariners coming away from their series against the Orioles with a 2-2 split, falling 7-5 in the finale. Sports at 15 and 45 past every hour, anytime at sportsnet.ca.
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3: 6:18, and there's more optimism out of the White House about a possible peace agreement involving the U.S. and Iran, and it could be signed this weekend. we stress, could, according to U.S. President Donald Trump. Reporter Karen Waugh is in Washington.
1: President Trump is backing off his threat to strike Iran, now saying a peace deal is imminent. The president making this claim at a tele rally last night.
2: I don't know if you heard, but we ended the war with Iran today, and they have agreed never to have a nuclear weapon.
1: Yesterday morning, the president threatened to hit Iran, quote, very hard and seize Karg Island, the heart of the country's oil industry.
3: Iran's foreign ministry says Iran has not reached a final conclusion. Despite a lot of uncertainty, the federal government thinks it will get bilateral deals done with the U.S. and Mexico as CUSMA comes up for review in just a couple of weeks. As talks drag on, Ambassador Pete Hoekstra hinted any deal will have to be on American terms.
4: What he's saying is, we're open to offers. Make your case. I think every time we've met with the Canadian government, the president has always kind of closed the meetings off or consistently said through the meetings, make us an offer.
3: Last update from Prime Minister Mark Carney was progress has been made since federal officials met with their counterparts in Washington last week, but he didn't expand on that. Meanwhile, Prime Minister Carney's in Paris today to meet with French President Emmanuel Macron ahead of the G7 summit next week, and they'll be talking trade as well. Carney will also hold a news conference before attending a dinner held by Macron. The bilateral meeting could be one of the last between the two, as Macron's second term in office is set to end in May of next year. Coming up in 60 seconds, traffic and weather together on the ones. It is 6:20.
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6: 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She'd tell people, if you don't know, call Mo, or why is your father never home? 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
18: Well, Terry, call it three problems on Highway 1 through Langley. Crews are on scene to the crash after 216 in the eastbound right lane, and then there's the stalled semi further ahead, also in the eastbound right lane after the 248th Street overpass. And we were also told a semi that appeared to be experiencing some issues was moving very slowly in the westbound right lane at 216. If that's still the case, please give us a call, hands-free, start or pound 11:30. Again, minimal delays for eastbound. Westbound, you're slowing in pockets from 264 to 232. And now with more from the 1130 Rogers Xfinity Internet Traffic Center, here's Leah Halayev.
13: Thanks, Kyle, for that report from the Super Safe Disposal Traffic Patrol. Over at the Massey Tunnel, seeing more volume here, just a little north of Highway 17A, but nothing that's really going to slow you down. Over at the Alex Fraser Bridge northbound, a little volume here merging on from 72nd just for a stretch, though the feeder routes are looking really good. Queensboro Bridge, no troubles into New West. Westbound on Stewartson, just slow from 20th. Now, Stalawasim, you're halfway from 128 to 132nd. Once you get past 128th, you will slow down again right around Scott Road to the south end of the bridge deck. But checking out Highway 1 through the Burnaby Lake stretch westbound, you're looking good. No slowdowns for the Ironworkers Lionsgate Bridge or the Richmond Bridges. Of course, as you're traveling around this Friday, if you spot a problem out there, give me a call at Star 1130 or Pound 1130. 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
3: Over to the Penfolds Roofing and Solar Weather Center. Michael Coos is here. Michael leaning into some pretty warm weather over the next few days.
9: Yeah, today we're not quite there yet. It's a shade warmer than yesterday, but you'll barely notice the difference. And it's coolish this morning, down around seasonal at 9 to 11 degrees currently. This afternoon, though, up into the mid-20s and mainly sunny. It's all sun Saturday, Sunday. And, well, Monday we'll start to see some cloud creeping in, but that Monday will be equally as hot as Saturday and Sunday, up near 30 degrees away from the shore with some humidity feeling. A couple couple degrees above 30 near the shore. We're even edging up into the mid-20s, and the overnight lows are climbing. We will get more cloud cover coming in on Monday, becomes partly sunny, and then a mix of sun and cloud, and back towards seasonal on Tuesday, but still looks dry toward the middle of next week. Right now, we're 11 degrees in Langley and sunny, 12 degrees in Coquitlam. The afternoon high up to 25.
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9: And what a run of amazing golf weather as we wind down spring and officially head into summer in a short time here, in a week away, a little bit more than a week away. We're expecting to see those temperatures shooting up. So don't forget the water, stay hydrated and sunscreen for sure. Evening temperatures and overnight lows. In fact, close to sunset, we're still going to be well into the 20s over the next few days through the weekend. So amazing, not just for your 18 holes, but for sitting out on a patio after those rounds as well. 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
3: Another gray whale has died off the BC coast. That is the 10th this year, one short of the record set in 2019. Latest was spotted off Cape Scott on northern Vancouver Island. Experts believe a lack of food during the key summer feeding season is to blame, and they expect, unfortunately, more dead whales to turn up. First responders are expected to line highways and streets in suburban Toronto as the body of an Ontario provincial police officer killed in the line of duty makes his final trip home. Constable Taran Bali was hit by a vehicle Tuesday in the northern town of Hearst. That's about 520 kilometers east of Thunder Bay. Police say those who wish to show support can gather on one of the highway overpasses there or sign a book of condolence online. Funeral arrangements for the 29-year-old Bali still have not been finalized. Manitoba government is offering financial assistance to everyone affected by storms this week. Premier Wab Kanoo previously announced money would be available to people in western Manitoba, where some communities declared a state of emergency because of flooding. He didn't say how much money would be available. That will become more clear as cleanup continues. Back to FIFA World Cup, where Team Canada opens the tourney later today in Toronto. Expectations are the highest they've ever been for the men's national side, even though they've never won a World Cup match and are dealing with a list of injuries.
8: Winless indeed over six matches in men's World Cup play, 86 in Mexico and 4 years ago in Qatar. Canada's top star then and now, Alfonso Davies, has been mostly off the pitch for the last year. His latest hamstring issue improving, according to coach Jesse Marsh. There are a number of guys who are, quote, available, if not until later in the tournament. But Bosnia and Herzegovina have the same issues. Now, scoring is a problem that Canada will need to fix if they're to move past the group stage, which many think they can do. Jonathan David and Kyle Larin, 1-2 in the nation's all-time goals list, but both in big slumps recently, from Simon Bennett.
3: We've got your Market Minute up next.
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10: Good morning. Shares in SpaceX set to start trading in the U.S. at some point today. Now, the price will be $135 a share. It's already indicated to jump by more than 35% out of the gate. This $75 billion IPO, which is already record-breaking, could make its founder, Elon Musk, a trillionaire. And that would be the first trillionaire. Wall Street is poised for another set of wins after the best day in about a month. So right now, Dow futures just ahead of the opening bell, up by 242, S&P futures higher by 15, NASDAQ futures actually now down by 24. On Bay Street, the TSX coming off a gain of more than 500 points. It was the best day since the end of April. Shares in Roots could be active today. The retailer reported a loss of $10 million in its first quarter as it continues to review its strategic alternatives, including a possible sale of the company. Sales jumped by more than 6% in Q1 compared to a year ago. Now, the stock is up by 48% on Bay Street this year. Gold futures right now higher by 102 to 4,216. Oil is lower on word the war in Iran could soon be over and the Strait of Hormuz reopened. It's now down $2.20 to $85.50 a barrel. And then our loonie is still close to its lowest level this year, down by 4.175 cents U.S. At the Business Center, I'm Chris McCusker.
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10: Good morning. It is Friday, June 12th. I'm Amy Beeman.
3: And I'm Terry Shins. Clear skies, 11 degrees in Vancouver. Here's what's happening right now.
15: Down to the FIFA World Cup match. A star-studded opening ceremony before a mega sporting moment for this country.
16: High costs and a lot of criticism, but are fans actually pumped to be hosting FIFA World Cup matches in Vancouver? We're finding out.
17: There are more indications we could be in for a rough wildfire season. The snowpack in places like the Okanagan is down to 0% of what it should be right now.
10: And a Langley company is one step closer to sending its robots to the moon.
21: Carolina is just one win away from the Stanley Cup. The Abbotsford Canucks announcing their new GM. We've got more on day two of the World Cup. Sports at 45.
10: U.S. markets start the day mixed after the best day in about a month, and oil is firmly in the red on word an end to the war in Iran could be close. Business at 26.
3: It is 6:31.
10: Now to the 1130 News Radio Super Save Disposal Traffic Patrol, starting off on Highway 1. Here is Kyle Balzer.
26: That's right, Amy and Terry. Double trouble on Highway 1 through Langley, but they're both against the rush. First, there's the crash in the eastbound right lane after 216. The ambulances are gone, but road crews are still here, so please pass with caution. Then further ahead, there's the stalled semi blocking the eastbound right lane after the 248th Street overpass. Again, minimal delays there. Most of the delays are on Highway 1 westbound. There is slowing in pockets from 264. And 232. And now with more from the 1130 Rogers Xfinity Internet Traffic Center, here's Leah Halayev.
13: Thanks, Cal, for that report from the Super Safe Disposal Traffic Patrol. Still light volume for the Massey Tunnel. It was backing up a little bit, but now northbound, smooth sailing into the Tube and into Richmond. Southbound, not seeing any slowdowns. Alex Fraser Bridge, just a tiny bit of volume northbound, right from 72nd, just for a stretch. Feeder routes are still in great shape. Queensborough Bridge northbound, just a tiny bit of volume from the south end. Westbound on Stewartson's only slow from 20th Street over at the Solowasan Bridge northbound. A little slow approaching 128th. Now past the intersection, you will pick up pace and slow down again around Scott Road to about the south end of the bridge check. And checking out Highway 1 through the Burnaby Lake stretch westbound, not looking bad at all the way towards that Cassiar. Heading off the North Shore for the Ironworkers Lionsgate Bridge and the Richmond Bridge is not seeing any issues. Of course, if you do spot a new problem out there, star 1130, pound 1130, give me a call. 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
10: Thanks, Leah. Now to the Penfolds Roofing and Solar Weather Center, meteorologist Michael Coos.
9: Yeah, thanks so much. This is what we're looking at, Amy. Sunshine today. Temperatures a little bit warmer than yesterday, maybe a degree or so. It's almost all sun, just a few cloudy periods out there, no more than that. Tomorrow it's as hot as 29 degrees, the heat filling in for the weekend. Right now it's 13 degrees in Surrey. It's climbed a couple degrees from our morning lows already. 15 degrees in Coquitlam this afternoon, up to 25.
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10: 8 years, almost to the day, since Canada learned we are going to be hosting games during the 2026 FIFA World Cup. The day is finally here.
3: The first men's World Cup game ever to be played on Canadian soil, now just hours away. That'll happen in Toronto. Jamie Pulfer kicks off our team coverage.
2: Canada versus Bosnia and Herzegovina. Now, unlike the Canadian women, the men's side has never before played a World Cup game on home soil until now. Sportsnet analyst Craig Forrest is a former goalkeeper for the team.
19: Oh, man, it's going to be massive. I mean, I could be a puddle. Pretty spectacular. Not only just the, you know, the game itself, but the build up to it, the opening ceremonies, all that's going to be really, really well done and add a little bit of spice to it. And hopefully I can hold myself together.
2: Alanis Morissette will sing the national anthem before this big match. Also performing, Alessia Cara, Michael Bublé, Jesse Reyes. I'm Jamie Pulfer.
10: With more team coverage, our Sonia Aslam is finding out if there's truly a lot of excitement to be hosting a handful of World Cup matches here in Vancouver.
16: Now that the tournament is underway, Sportsnet 650 host Tom Mayenek thinks
20: some of the criticism on everything from ticket pricing to other displacement will be replaced by the beautiful game.
16: He guessed not everyone is on board, but says the long-term impact, especially if Team Canada plays well, could be huge for the city.
20: This will be another opportunity to profile Vancouver as the leading special event hub in Canada.
16: Simon Bennett does sports at our Toronto station. He says, like Vancouver, things have been a bit lukewarm.
8: I think the vibe leading up to the beginning of the World Cup was more frustration and annoyance, more so about how much it's costing, how much tickets are.
16: BC says it could spend nearly $730 million on hosting duties despite being deep in the red. BC places home to seven matches. The first one goes tomorrow night. I'm Sonia Aslam.
3: Thanks, Sonia. Keep in mind, a lot of closures in downtown Vancouver because of FIFA, and they will ramp up on game days at BC Place.
10: There's a long list of closures around the stadium, and Pacific Boulevard has been shut down between Cambie and Carroll since May 23rd. Granville Street has been closed between West Georgia and Davie since June 8th. There are no road closures around the FIFA Fan Festival at Hastings Park, but you should expect a lot of congestion in the area. For the full story on FIFA's traffic impact, check out our website, vancouver.citynews.ca.
3: 6:36, 11 degrees downtown.
7: 11:30, News Radio. Wildfire update.
3: Well, another clear sign we could be heading for a bad wildfire season.
10: 11:30's Dean Rex Seidler says the snowpack in parts of the province is as low as it could be for this time of year.
17: 0% in the Okanagan, 0% on Vancouver Island, just 14% on the south coast. Those are the numbers when you compare what experts are seeing now versus the usual statistics for June 1st. But meteorologist Michael Coos in the Penfolds Roofing and Solar Weather Center says when it comes to wildfire risk, we're okay now.
9: Due to the cool and wet conditions that we've had around the province over the last couple of weeks, the fire danger rating is low to very low across southern and central BC, but 4 or 5 days of dry, hot conditions, which is what we have in the forecast, will change that rapidly.
17: Right now, there are 11 active wildfires in the province. I'm Dean Rex Seidler.
3: The mother of a Port Coquitlam teen who died by suicide after being bullied online says proposed federal legislation tackling online safety would have helped her daughter.
10: Carol Todd's daughter Amanda took her own life in 2012, and Todd says the Safe Social Media Act addresses concerns around mental health and social media that will protect youth online. She says the bill, which will force social media companies to block access for kids under 16, is something Amanda would have wanted.
22: Amanda wanted
1: kids safe, and she wanted to be safe.
13: Todd says she's meeting with BC's Attorney General next week to also discuss digital literacy and the use of AI in classrooms.
3: Restaurants Canada is applauding a new food strategy aimed at giving Canadians more access to locally produced fruit, veggies, and other fresh items at lower prices. Prime Minister Carney says the average Canadian family spends about $10,000 a year on groceries, and there are multiple reasons for that. Restaurants Canada says its industry purchases $43 billion in food and beverages annually, making it the largest purchaser of Canadian agricultural goods.
13: A Langley company is hoping to play a key role for NASA. Space Dirt has been awarded a $500,000 contract by the Canadian Space Agency to support human and robotic lunar missions. CEO Sean Riddle says he is figuratively, if not quite literally, over the moon.
4: Contracts are very competitive, so I knew we had a chance, but this was the first big win for the company, and definitely a surreal moment.
13: Space Dirt, along with two other firms, will spend the next 10 months developing plans for power generation and soil management on the moon.
3: You could win $1,600 in the 1130 News Radio Weather Guarantee Jackpot, brought to you by Hero Home Care. 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
23: Still only about a 5-minute wait, Amy, for Pisarge, Pack Highway and Sumas heading south into the States. Aldergrove will open up at 8 and back into Canada. 5 minutes for the three crossings as well. But you can always find your latest border wait time anytime at vancouver.citynews.ca/border.
3: Coming up in 60 seconds, traffic and weather together on the ones. Kyle will have an update on an issue eastbound Highway 1 through Langley. It is 640.
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26: Well, Amy Beeman, one down, one to go. Crews have cleared the crash on Highway 1 eastbound through Langley after 216th. That blocked the right lane for about 45 minutes or so. Further ahead, though, the stalled semi is still blocking the eastbound right lane after the 248th Street overpass. Nary a delay in that direction. Westbound with the morning rush, though, is slow from 264 to 232. And now with more from the 1130 Rogers Xfinity Internet Traffic Center, here's Leah Halayev.
13: Thanks, Kyle, for that report from the Super Save Disposal Traffic Patrol. Light volume for the map. Massey Tunnel still at a Delta, northbound looking great, southbound as well down the Richmond side, not seeing any slowdowns. Alex Fraser Bridge looks pretty good this morning on the 91. You might find some slow pockets around Cliveden, but that's pretty much it. No delays for the Queensboro Bridge into New West, but westbound on Stewartson just a little slow from around 20th. And we may have a problem here westbound on Stewartson, maybe around 5th Avenue. I'm also seeing a little slowdown eastbound. So if you're in the area and you have an update, what's going on there? Star 1130, pound 1130, give me a call. Over at the Stalawasin Bridge northbound, a little volume approaching 128th. Once you pass it, you look fine, and then you will slow down right around Scott Road to the south end of the bridge deck. And for the Port Man, we have a little bit of volume here westbound at the west end, and then it does open up, and you look pretty good through the Burnaby Lake stretch. Ironworkers, no problems. 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
9: It's almost all sun into the afternoon today. Good morning. Warms up to as hot as 25, 26 degrees away from the shore. A little cooler near the water, near 20 degrees. But sunshine, the dominant story, not just today, but all the way through the weekend. It's sunny and 29 degrees tomorrow away from the water after a mild morning low of 13 or 14 degrees. UV index is up there in the high range today and Saturday and Sunday as well. Right now we're 11 degrees at YVR 11 in White Rock. This afternoon up to 25.
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10: Clear skies, 11 degrees in Vancouver. Good morning, I'm Amy Beeman.
3: And I'm Terry Shins. Here's what's happening right now.
10: History will be made today when Canada hosts its first ever World Cup game. The game in Toronto has Canada against Bosnia-Herzegovina. Vancouver hosts its first game tomorrow.
3: There are concerns about the upcoming wildfire season as snowpack levels sit at troubling levels in British Columbia. Some areas like the Okanagan and Vancouver Island are at 0%. Now, right now, things are okay because it has been cool and wet in parts of the province. That could change in a hurry as things heat up.
10: Coming up after sports, the U.S. president says a peace deal with Iran could be signed this weekend. Time now for 11:30 News Radio Sports. From Sportsnet 650, the home of the Canucks, here's Rajesh Dave.
19: The Carolina Hurricanes are now up 3-2 in the Stanley Cup Final. A couple of power play goals from Andrei Svechnikov leading the way last night as they beat Vegas 4-2 in Raleigh. Jordan Staal, the first to score in the first five games of the final since Jean Beliveau did it in 1956. The Canes now going for the cup with Game 6 on Sunday down in Vegas. Nikita Kucherov of the Lightning named your Hart Trophy winner in the NHL yesterday. Now a two-time winner, Connor McDavid and Nathan MacKinnon were 2-3 in the voting. Meanwhile, new leadership installed with the Abbotsford Canucks. They found Ryan Johnson Johnson's replacement, Richard Seeley, named to the role yesterday after just under a decade of work with the Ontario Reign in the AHL. Canada's long-awaited World Cup home opener just hours away now. 45,000-plus expected to gather at Toronto Stadium as the national men's team faces Bosnia and Herzegovina. Captain Alfonso Davies closer to returning but probably won't play. Ismail Kone was back practicing after that midweek fever. They'll kick off noon. The other day two matchup is USA-Paraguay later tonight at SoFi Stadium. That's at 6. Mexico opened the World Cup yesterday with a win 2-0 over South Africa. South Korea also scoring twice in the second half to beat Czechia 2-1 yesterday. Well, a big series coming up for the Blue Jays now against the division rivals. They've got the Yankees in town, expecting Alejandro Kirk back behind the plate. That's at 4:30. Sports at 15 and 45 past every hour, anytime at sportsnet.ca.
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10: It is 6:48. You're listening to 11:30 News Radio. Good morning. I'm Amy Beeman. Well, U.S. President Donald Trump is confident a peace deal with Iran could be signed this weekend. There isn't the same optimism in Tehran. Reporter Luis Martinez covers the
5: Pentagon. Kind of predictably, you hear the very different language coming from Iran all the time whenever the president makes some optimistic comments about any potential agreement. And they're saying, nope, we have not agreed fully to a deal. Now, does this mean that maybe conceptually they've agreed to something? It's possible. Does it mean that there are still some sticking points? Yes, that's possible.
10: The foreign ministry in Iran says it has not reached a final conclusion. Make your case. That's the message from the U.S. ambassador to Canada, Pete Hoekstra, as bilateral deals still need to be hammered out between the two countries along with Mexico. Hoekstra thinks Canada needs to learn how to sell itself on the world stage.
8: They can make a very, very compelling case that if America needs a single car coming in to the United States from somewhere else in the world, the best place to get that car from is Canada. It's kind of like, oh, that's a pretty good argument.
10: Canadian officials were in D.C. last week for talks, but no details were revealed. Kuzma is up for review in early July. Prime Minister Mark Carney is in Paris for a sit-down with French President Emmanuel Macron. Carney will also hold a news conference later today before attending a dinner held by the president. This is just day one of the Prime Minister's latest six-day trip to Europe, which will culminate with an appearance at the G7 leaders' gathering in the French Alps. Coming up in 60 seconds, traffic and weather together on the ones. We'll get an update on that issue on Highway 1 in Langley. 11:30 news time, 6:50.
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10: 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Good morning, Kyle Balzer.
7: Good morning, Amy Beeman. I got good news. We are clear at the stalled semi on Highway 1 eastbound through Langley. This was blocking the eastbound right lane after the 248th Street overpass. It did so for about a little more than 40 minutes. So both issues in this direction are gone. Westbound is still slow, but now in pockets from between 264 and Glover Road. And of course, there are lane shifts for highway expansion and interchange construction. So just be careful along this corridor. And now with more from the 1130 Rogers Xfinity Internet Traffic Center, here's Leah Halayev.
13: Thanks, Kyle, for that report from the Super Safe Disposal Traffic Patrol. If you're headed towards Massey Tunnel, northbound, you look great out of Delta. Southbound has volume just right around Steveston Highway. Alex Fraser Bridge is in good shape, though. I'm only seeing a little bit of volume on the bridge check around Cliveden, and that is it. Queensboro Bridge looks great into New West. Westbound on Stewartson has some volume from around just 20th. Over at the Stalawasin Bridge, looks like just a tiny bit of volume approaching 128th past the intersection, and you look great. For Highway 1 through the Burnaby Lake stretch, just some pockets of volume here and there at the merge points, but nothing that's really going to tie you up at this point. Heading off the North Shore for the Ironworkers looks great, and the Lionsgate Bridge. And also, I'm not seeing any slowdowns for the Richmond Bridges, but if you do have any updates or you spot a new problem, star 1130, pound 1130, give me a call. And I'm going to head back to you, Amy.
10: Thank you very much, Leah. 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Meteorologist Michael Koos with our five-day forecast.
9: Yeah, lots of sun in the five-day forecast. We've seen it for the last couple of days. Temperatures on the rise for Saturday, Sunday, and Monday. That's the peak of the heat as this dome of high pressure builds in from the west. We're 29 degrees tomorrow, 30 degrees away from the shore on Sunday, and again on Monday. Monday, more cloud comes in, but it's still a dry day for sure and humid as well. Potentially the steamiest day in the run. Tuesday, back to seasonal as a cold front sweeps through, just grazes the area. So no precipitation, but a shift in the wind direction. It's going to be a fresher 25 degrees in afternoon high on Tuesday. A lot like today, actually. This afternoon it's mainly sunny. Right now, 12 degrees in White Rock. It's up to 12 downtown Vancouver and sunny. The afternoon high up to 25.
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10: Good morning. It is 6:53. And this just into 1130 News Radio. The union representing outside workers employed by the regional district say a full strike is getting closer by the day. Today, members of the Greater Vancouver Regional District Employees Union have moved their pickets to facilities like the Coquitlam Watershed and Treatment Plant, as well as the Lower Seymour Conservation Reserve in North Vancouver. The union claims it's done everything possible to minimize the impact on residents, but says it's running out of options and a complete walkout is possible. No new talks are planned. A 10th dead gray whale has been found off the BC coast this year. The latest discovery took place on Saturday when someone spotted the dead animal floating off the northern tip of Vancouver Island. Fisheries and Oceans Canada says it is hoping to get another sighting to help find and secure the animal. The record for the number of dead gray whales found off the BC coast in 1 year is 11. That was reported in 2019. Officials have been worried about more cases this year due to lower food supplies for the whales during the summer feeding season. Police in Barrie, Ontario, say an officer shot and killed a dog that attacked an 11-year-old child earlier this week. Police say the dog had been on the loose since Monday and they found it early yesterday morning. Officers say they tried to capture the animal, but it became aggressive and was shot. Police say a child was seriously injured in the attack and is in the hospital in stable condition. A remote fly-in community in northern Manitoba has declared a state of emergency over an escalating drug crisis. Chief Kellyanne Tom Duck from Saisaisi Dene First Nation says her community is so overwhelmed by recent violence that members are living in fear.
17: One of the driving forces for all of this was, at least in the last month, we've had an increase of violence and violent situations in our community, leaving even chief and council in a state of not feeling safe to go to work at the band office.
10: Premier Wab Kanu says the province will work with the community on safety, and an RCMP spokesperson says patrols on the First Nation will increase in the coming months. A lot of eyes will be on the TV today as Team Canada plays its opener at the FIFA World Cup. Our Simon Bennett says the Red and White's chances will depend largely on the health of their roster and the return of injured players.
0: Captain Alphonso Davies, he hasn't played for the national side in over a year because of a list of injuries, the latest a hamstring problem from his club team in Germany. Coach Jesse Marsh says an MRI looked good. Don't expect to see him today. A handful of key players trying to get healthy, including Moise Bombido. Now, expectations? I think it'll be a letdown if the Red and White doesn't make it to the knockout stage. That's the word around the team. That would require them to do something they've never done at the World Cup. Win. 1986 in Mexico and 4 years ago in Qatar, both winless. Is today the day? From Simon Bennett.
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10: Now the Market Minute with Chris McCusker.
11: Good morning. Shares in SpaceX set to start trading today with a $75 billion IPO. Now this stock was more than four times oversubscribed, and that suggests a pop of at least 25% in its first day of trading. CEO Elon Musk spoke to SpaceX employees in Texas ahead of the big day.
22: A little company that started in a warehouse in El Segundo is now going public with the largest IPO that ever.
11: That audio comes from CNBC. It's not exactly clear when the stock will start trading today. $135 a share. The ticker symbol is SPCX. We do have a mixed picture on Wall Street at the moment after the best day in about a month. Right now, the Dow is higher by 14 points. The S&P is down 25, and the NASDAQ lower by 188. The NASDAQ, the worst performer, it's down 0.7%. The U.S. president says a deal with Iran is close, and a signing could come as soon as Sunday. So the price for oil is pulling back. Right now, down $1.17 to $86.56 a barrel. On Bay Street, the TSX coming off a gain of more than 500 points. The best day since the end of April. Right now, the TSX is up by 107, 34,779. It's the best performer right now, up by a third of a percent. Gold futures higher by $95 to $4,209. And then our loonie still close to its lowest level this year. Lower by a tenth of a cent now, 71.49 cents U.S. At the Business Center, I'm Chris McCusker.

0: Let's take care of the people who answer the call. A message from QP8911.
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4: Good morning. It is Friday, June 12th. I'm Terry Shands.
2: And I'm Amy Beeman. Mostly sunny skies, 12 degrees in Vancouver. Here's what's happening right now.
5: The FIFA World Cup Spotlight. No skies, a power-packed opening ceremony before this Canadian match of epic proportions.
6: If things go well, the spin-off effect for Vancouver could be incredible. We're tapping into the vibes around hosting the world's biggest soccer tournament.
7: Snowpack levels are scraping the bottom of the barrel in many parts of the province. That could mean bad news for the wildfire season.
4: And a local mom says Ottawa's new Safe Social Media Act would have helped her young daughter who was bullied online.
8: Canes storming back on the Golden Knights in the Stanley Cup Final, now up 3-2. The Abbey Canucks have a new GM, and it's World Cup Day 2, Sports at 15.
9: It's a mixed picture on markets to start the last trading day of the week. The NASDAQ down by more than 100 points, and Bay Street jumps by more than 100. Business at 26.
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10: Terry, Amy, we got a couple problems on the Maryhill Bypass through Port Coquitlam. The big one is a crash westbound at Kingsway. We can confirm the left and right through lanes are blocked, but traffic is getting by in the left turn lane to get through this intersection. The emergency crews are on their way, and let's get the updates coming at star or pound 1130, please. Traffic is dense and crawling off the west end of the Pitt River Bridge. There's also a crash eastbound at Broadway. That's off to the right shoulder, and it's partially blocking the right turn lane, so a heads up if you're heading in that direction. And now with more from the 1130 Rogers Xfinity Internet Traffic Center, here's Leah Halayev.
11: Thanks, Cal, for that report from the Super Safe Disposal Traffic Patrol. If you're headed towards Massey Tunnel, though, you're in great shape. No problems in either direction. Same deal for the Alex Fraser Bridge. It's Friday morning. Very late volume out there today. Queensborough Bridge has a little bit of volume just from the south end heading northbound and southbound. You are going to slow down at the south end because of those metal plates covering those bumps. Westbound on Stewartson's only right around 20th. Stalawasem northbound looks good right now. Just a tiny bit of volume on King George Boulevard at 128th past the intersection, and you look great. For the Portman westbound out of Surrey and Langley, we're looking fine. All the way through the Burnaby Lake stretch, just a little bit of volume entering the Cassiar, but light volume for the Ironworkers and the Lionsgate Bridge heading off the North Shore, and the Richmond Bridges are looking pretty good. Of course, if you spot a problem out there I'm not aware of, give me a call at star 1130 or pound 1130. 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
4: Over to the Penfolds Roofing and Solar Weather Center. That Friday forecast, here is Michael Coos.
12: Yeah, fantastic Friday forecast, Terry. It's all sun across the lower mainland. A few clouds, nothing more than that. Fair weather stuff. Daytime highs a degree or two warmer than yesterday. High UV tomorrow. It's sunny and hot, up to as warm as 29 degrees. Right now we're at 13 degrees downtown Vancouver, hovering at 14 degrees in Port Moody. The afternoon high rising to 25.
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4: History will be made in Toronto as the Canadian men's soccer team opens its FIFA World Cup campaign on home soil for the first time ever.
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5: We are just hours away from a Canadian match of epic proportions. The men's team playing a first ever World Cup match on Canadian soil, taking on Bosnia and Herzegovina. This is FIFA World Cup match one at Toronto Stadium. Now the opening ceremony. No skies, Alessia Cara set to perform along with the likes of Michael Bublé. Alanis Morissette will sing the national anthem. I'm Jamie Pulfer.
4: With continued team coverage, our Sonia Aslam looking at the hype before the first World Cup match in Vancouver tomorrow.
13: Big opportunity to solidify the city as the main special events hub in the country, assuming everything goes according to plan, says Sportsnet 650 host Tom Mayenek, including if the Canadian squad plays well or goes far.
14: It will be electric, and the

0: airport tourism spinoffs and the economic spinoffs will be greatly enhanced if that happens.
1: The province says it may spend nearly $730 million on all of this. And remember, more costs will likely be incurred as the tournament continues.
0: If the Canadian winning streak doesn't happen, there'll be more attention on was it all worth it.
1: Simon Bennett, sports reporter at our Toronto station, says there has not really been a buzz so far, but thinks that'll change.
2: I've talked to people out in Vancouver about the Olympics. People were complaining about the lead up there, and then once they started, it was like, ah, this is amazing. And I think we'll see that. And the fact that there are World Cup games in my country is still astounding to me. I don't think it's sunk in.
1: I'm Sonia Aslam.
3: With hosting duties come a lot of road closures around BC Place on game days.
4: Now, some of the streets being affected include Cambie, Granville, West Georgia, Terminal, Expo, Pacific, Robson. There aren't any official road closures around Hastings Park, where the FIFA Fan Fest is being held, but there is a ton of volume. You can get more information about this at our website, vancouver.citynews.ca. 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
3: It is 7:05, 12 degrees, mostly sunny in Vancouver. And a full-on strike by members of the Greater Vancouver Regional District Employees Union appears to be on the horizon.
4: The union says it's not sure how long it can go on with the current strategy of picketing just a few sites every day. Today, they're outside facilities like the Lower Seymour Conservation Reserve in North Vancouver and the Coquitlam Watershed and Water Treatment Plant. Union is not giving a timeline for when an all-out walkout might occur, but says we are getting, quote, closer and closer.
5: 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Wildfire update.
3: While the wildfire season has been relatively quiet this year, things could turn around in a moment.
4: 1130's Dean Reg Siedler looking at snowpack numbers, and they say we are not in a good place.
6: At least in many places around the province, the snowpack, when compared to the usual June 1st numbers, is barely there in places like Vancouver Island, the Okanagan, Boundary Country. It's barely better here on the south coast and in the South Thompson. But meteorologist Michael Koosh in the Penfolds Roofing and Solar Weather Center says we're at only 11 active wildfires right now, none out of control.
7: But we're heading into what's expected to be a hot, dry summer, and this is the time of year when more people get out into the backcountry, camping and hiking, and the number of lightning strikes goes up, especially through late June and into early July.
6: In some areas of BC, the snowpack levels are through the roof, including northeastern BC, where we've had a lot of problems in recent years. I'm Dean Rexeter.
3: The mother of a Port Coquitlam teenager who took her own life after being sexually exploited by an online predator says federal legislation tackling online safety is an important step toward keeping youth safe online.
4: The federal Safe Social Media Act promises to force social media companies to block access for kids under 16 and regulate the companies behind the chatbots. Carol Todd says the proposed bill is something Amanda would have wanted, and it's part of her legacy.
8: If I could talk to Amanda right now, I would say to her that your legacy and your story has helped move forward so many things in this world, and your life is treasured.
4: Todd says despite some gray areas in the bill, she's pleased with its focus on online safety.
3: An alarming number of BC adults are considered moderate to high-risk gamblers. That's the finding of a new study from the Independent Gambling Control Office. The agency is also out with a new strategy to address the issue, including strengthening prevention and awareness in digital environments and continuing to monitor emerging gambling trends. The province's public safety minister says the office will also work to counter what she calls a surge in unregulated sports betting and online gambling advertising in BC.
4: This is the end of 1130 News Radio. Good luck getting your update on family and friends right now. Facebook says it's having major issues. According to an internet monitoring website, Down Detector says the platform started having problems just a short time ago.
3: You could win $1,600 in the 1130 News Radio Weather Guarantee brought to you by Hero Home Care. Tune in just a few minutes at 7:11 to find out if Michael Koos will add another $100 to the jackpot or if he has to give it all away.
4: Your 1130 Ferry Report is next.
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10: Well, Amy, from Tawasin to Swords Bay, the next sailing here is at 8 this morning. It's 71% full. And Tawasin to Dew Point, 10:15 is the next sailing. 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And Horseshoe Bay to DeBarge Bay, you're going to have to wait all the way till 8:30 this evening at this time. But you can always find your latest ferry update anytime at vancouver.citynews.ca/traffic.
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14: Well, Terry, crews are now on scene to this serious crash on the Maryhill Bypass in Port Coquitlam. It's blocking the westbound through lanes at Kingsway, but traffic can get through the intersection using the left turn lane, so please pass with caution. Westbound volume is deep, dark red on the radar here, so very dense and backed up all the way from the west end of the Pitt River Bridge. And by the way, we are clear of that smaller collision eastbound at Broadway from the right shoulder. And now with more from the 1130 Rogers Xfinity Internet Traffic Center, here's Leah Halayev.
10: Thanks, Kyle, for that report from the Super Save Traffic Patrol. Still looking pretty good, though, on most major routes. Massey Tunnel northbound, no delays out of Delta. Southbound's just slow, slightly north of Steveston Highway. Alex Fraser Bridge looks great on the 91 this Friday morning. No delays in the, even in the east-west connector. Queensboro Bridge looks fine into New West. Westbound on Stewartson is only slowing you down around 20th as you head around the loop there. If you're headed towards the Stalawasin Bridge, just tiny bit of volume northbound approaching 128th. And over at the Port Mann, Addisbury and Langley westbound, I'm not seeing any slowdowns. You look pretty good through the Burnaby Lake stretch as well. Just some spots at the merge points, that's it. And then around East Hastings towards the Cass area where you're going to slow down. Heading off the North Shore, though, for the Lions Gate and the Ironworkers and the Richmond bridges are looking pretty good. But if you do have any updates, please do give me a call at star 1130 or pound 1130 and let me know what you are seeing. 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
4: 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Here is Michael Coos.
7: Yeah, thanks so much, Terry. Let's start off with yesterday's guaranteed high. We're calling for 20. At the airport, got up to 18.8, but as warm as 24 degrees across much of the area. Today will be a shade warmer than that. Westerly wind, though, kicking in at 15 to 25 kilometers per hour. Will keep the temperatures down closer to the exposed areas to those westerly winds near the water, but away from the shore, and that's much of the area. We're 24, 25 degrees at least this afternoon. It's a mainly sunny sky today. Heat building in on Saturday. Peak of the heat Sunday into Monday, where temperatures have the potential to touch and maybe even top 30 degrees away from the coast. Right now, we're already 14 degrees in Pitt Meadows. At YVR, it's 15. Afternoon highs as warm as 25. The guaranteed high is 21.
3: Thank you, Michael. A majority of Canadians still approve of the job that Prime Minister Mark Carney is doing, but his support is slipping. The latest national poll from the Angus Reid Institute shows Carney has the backing of 55% of voters, while only 33% are keen on Conservative leader Pierre Poilievre. Here in BC, the numbers are a lot closer, with Carney up just 3 points on Polyev, 42-39%.
4: Coming up next in sports, Carolina one step closer to another Stanley Cup. 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
4: Sunshine, 13 degrees in Vancouver. 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
3: And I'm Amy Beeman. Here's what's happening right now.
4: Canada plays its first World Cup match on home soil today. Canadian side takes on Bosnia-Herzegovina in Toronto. First game to be played in Vancouver goes tomorrow night.
3: There is a long list of FIFA-related road closures in Vancouver, and they ramp up on game days. 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
18: The Carolina Hurricanes can win the Stanley Cup this weekend. They're up 3-2 in the Cup Final, taking Game 5 over Vegas 4-2 in Raleigh. Jordan Staal with goals in all five games now, two from Andrei Svechnikov as well. Another win in net for Brandon Bussey, replacing Freddie Anderson. The Golden Knights' William Karlsson dinged on the wrist. Looks like he's done for the series, Game 6 on Sunday. Your Hart Trophy winner in the NHL, by the way, is Tampa's Nikita Kucherov, now a two-time winner, beating out Connor McDavid in the voting. Meanwhile, Richard Seeley's taking over as general manager of the Abbotsford Canucks, replacing Ryan Johnson. He'll also work as Johnson's assistant with Vancouver. Spent the past eight seasons with the Ontario Reign. Toronto Stadium will be the site of Canada's men's first World Cup match at home. It's the red and white facing Bosnia and Herzegovina later this afternoon. Injury notes, though, Moise Bombido working his way to match fitness after a fractured tibia back in the fall. Not quite there, but is on the roster. Alfonso Davies also close, but not expected to play. He'll start at noon. Also today, the U.S. opens up against Paraguay. Two matches yesterday to kick off the tournament. Mexico beat South Africa 2-0, while South Korea got by Czechia 2-1. The Mariners finally done with the Orioles after a 7-5 loss yesterday. They've got Washington coming up today. And welcome back for the Blue Jays, Alejandro Kirk. He's expecting to play this afternoon. It's a 4:30 start against the Yankees. Sports at 15 and 45 past every hour, anytime at sportsnet.ca.
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4: 7:18, the U.S. Ambassador to Canada, Pete Hoekstra, is giving our country some advice as talks around CUSMA, the trade agreement, heat up.
22: I think Canada should optimistically look at this, and for all of the resources that you have and the capabilities that you have and the talent that you have, go into these negotiations very aggressively and say,
0: We know America has needs across the board, and we're here to partner with America and fill those needs because we are the best place.
4: The deal's up for review in a couple of weeks. Ottawa said it's confident agreements will be struck with the U.S. and Mexico. This just into 11:30 News Radio. The Supreme Court of Canada has ruled the Lieutenant Governor of New Brunswick must be able to perform their functions in both official languages. In a 6-3 decision, the court says appointing a Lieutenant Governor who cannot communicate in both French and English violates a section of the Canadian Charter. New Brunswick is the only province where both languages have equal status. Canada Post is rolling out which cities aren't getting community mailboxes next year as it tries desperately to stop losing so much money. More than 36 communities nationwide will be converted from door-to-door delivery to the boxes, and BC will see the biggest impact. Some addresses in Burnaby, Port Coquitlam, New West, Port Moody, Kelowna, and Saanich are among them. Canada Post is experiencing one of its most severe financial crises, losses of more than $1 billion. Coming up in 60 seconds, traffic and weather together on the ones. It is 7:20.
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4: 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Let's see how we're doing out there. Here is Kyle Balzer.
14: Well, Terry, we got a serious crash in Port Coquitlam on the Maryhill Bypass. It's westbound at Kingsway. The through lanes are blocked, but you can drive through the intersection in the left turn lane, and you can also turn right or left onto Kingsway as well. So just please pass with caution. Crews are on scene here. Watch out for any changes on the fly. The bypass is crawling from the west end of the Pitt River Bridge. Eastbound here and southbound on Kingsway are both backed up halfway from Coast Meridian Road. And now with more from the 11:30 Rogers Xfinity Internet Traffic Center, here's Leah Halayev.
10: Thanks, Cal, for that report from the Super Save Disposal Traffic Patrol. Still looking good for the Massey Tunnel at a delta, though, northbound. Southbound, you're about halfway from Steveston Highway to the Mylor Golf Course. Looking good, though, for the Alex Fraser Bridge. Not seeing any problems here or slowdowns. Queensborough Bridge has a little bit of volume northbound from the south end of the bridge check. Westbound on Stewartson, just right around 20th as we're slowing down. Stella Awesome, just a little bit of volume approaching 128th. That's it. Once you get past the intersection, no problems for you. Westbound for the Port Man at Surrey and Langley, I'm not seeing any problems. You will slow down, though, in between East 1st and East Hastings towards the Cassiar. Heading off the North Shore, still quite light volume for both the Lionsgate and the Ironworkers, and no problems for the Richmond Bridges as well. Traffic is brought to you by Central City Fun Park, BC's largest indoor fun park with bowling, laser tag, mini golf, roller skating, family go-karts, and a giant arcade. Central City Fun Park in Surrey.
4: Over to the Penfolds Roofing and Solar Weather Center. Michael is here with the Friday forecast and walking us through what will be a very warm weekend as well, Michael.
7: Yeah, spectacularly warm. A little hot for some, actually. Believe it or not, we have some ice crystals out there, and not to affect anything. That's way high in the atmosphere, creating sun dogs, or what we call meteorologically a 22.5-degree halo around the sun. So something to take in, not while you're driving, but while you're walking about. We're going to see all sunshine other than that high ice crystal effect that we've had in the atmosphere. Daytime highs today, a lot like yesterday, in the seasonal range.
6: temperature just a little bit above mid-20s at the most. The heat builds in. The Terry was referring to tomorrow, Saturday, Sunday, and Monday. Highs pushing 30 degrees under this dome of high pressure. The humidity will be highest on Monday in advance of a sweeping cold front that won't touch us with precipitation. We will see precipitation across central BC, but not all the way down to the south coast heading into Tuesday, but into a mix of sun and cloud and back towards seasonal temperatures or closer to readings like today. We've already climbed to 15 degrees in Richmond to 16 in Coquitlam, and sunny. The afternoon high as hot as 25. Your guaranteed high is 21.
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6: Yeah, these are the days you want to be out there, not just on the course, but around the course. A beautiful sunshine over the next handful of days. Today and again on Tuesday, we'll bookend temperatures that are going to be incredibly warm. So stay hydrated. Don't forget the sunscreen, especially if you're teeing off around midday and in through the afternoon. That's when the peak of the heat will be in and around. Early times, late times, it's going to be quite spectacular. All the way to sunset over the weekend, we'll have temperatures still at or above 20 degrees at 9 p.m. Northview Golf and Country Club, home to two championship courses designed by the king himself, Arnold Palmer. 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
4: 7:25, another dead gray whale has been found off the B.C. coast. It is the 10th so far this year. Latest spotted floating off the northern tip of Vancouver Island on the weekend. Fisheries and Oceans Canada says it's hoping to get another sighting to help find and secure the animal. Officials say lower food supplies are generally seen as the blame. Ontario's police watchdog says it's investigating after a Toronto officer was fatally shot during an apartment search early yesterday morning. Officials say a second officer returned fire and a 19-year-old suspect in a hospital with critical injuries. Police are looking for a second 19-year-old suspect and believed he could be linked to the shooting at the U.S. consulate in March. Investigators believe the teen is armed and dangerous. U.S. President Trump is now saying the U.S. and Iran could sign a new peace agreement as soon as this weekend. This comes after apparent, quote, breakthroughs in discussions. Reporter Karen Waugh says early yesterday, Trump had threatened American forces would hit Iran very hard.
8: Hours later, Trump said he had called off the attack, saying discussions and final points have been, in both concept and great detail, approved by all parties involved. But Iran's foreign ministry pushed back, saying Iran has not reached a final conclusion.
4: And of course, there's been a lot of back and forth out of Trump on this. Critics of the president point out it's not the first time he suggested a deal is imminent. We've got the Market Minute up next.
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11: Good morning. The U.S. president says an end to the war in Iran is close. Now, details of the draft agreement reportedly include 14 provisions, including the reopening of the Strait of Hormuz within 30 days. Donald Trump, though, is scolding Iran for releasing some of the details. The price for oil is pulling back in anticipation of an end to the biggest oil supply shock in history. Right now, oil is down 93 cents, 86.78. During the session today, it's been close to a two-month low. We do have a winning day on Wall Street after the best day in about a month. Right now, the Dow is higher by 175 points, the S&P up by 6, and the NASDAQ is higher by 41. Shares in SpaceX set to start trading today in the biggest IPO ever at $75 billion. Just for context, that's bigger than the economy of Switzerland. The company has raised more than double the total proceeds from the previous 71 IPOs this year. Keeping an eye on shares in Shell, the U.S.-listed shares, that stock up by 0.6%. The company is halting its share buyback until July 14th. That's related to its acquisition of Canadian-based ARC Resources. On Bay Street, the TSX higher by 243 points, 34,915. It is the best performer today, up by 0.7%. Gold futures higher by $104 to 4,217. And then our loonie close to its lowest level this year, down by 71.52 cents U.S. At the Business Center, I'm Chris McCusker.
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3: Good morning. It is Friday, June 12th. I'm Amy Beeman.
4: And I'm Terry Shen. Sunny 13 degrees in Vancouver. Here's what's happening right now.
15: A historic match for this country. We've got the full opening ceremony before the FIFA World Cup kicks off today.
16: This is a major opportunity to profile Vancouver as the leading special event city in the country. But what about the cost and traffic tie-ups? We're looking at excitement levels for FIFA.
17: Snowpack? What snowpack? Some areas of the province are lacking a key component when it comes to the wildfire season.
3: And Metro Vancouver unionized outside workers say a full-out strike is getting closer and closer.
23: The Carolina Hurricanes are just one win removed now from the Stanley Cup. The Abbotsford Canucks have a new general manager, and we've got more from the World Cup. Sports at 45.
11: So winning day on markets across the board on word there could be an end to the war in Iran. The Dow jumps by more than 100 points. The TSX up by more than 200. Business at 56.
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3: Now to the 1130 News Radio Super Save Disposal Traffic Patrol, taking a look at a crash on the Maryhill Bypass. Here is Kyle Balzer.
26: That's right, Amy and Terry. And westbound traffic here at the Maryhill Bypass and Kingsway is down to just one lane. The through lanes are blocked. The traffic is driving through the intersection in the left turn lane. Crews are on scene, so please pass with caution. Westbound volume is dense and now backed up from midspan on the Pitt River Bridge. Eastbound of the bypass is slow on your approach to Kingsway. Same for southbound on Kingsway. You're backed up halfway from Coast Meridian Road there. And it looks like many are using Low Heat Highway as a detour to Coast Meridian to get around the gridlock here. And that has traffic slow from Coast Meridian Road all the way to the bridge. And now with more from the 1130 Rogers Xfinity Internet Traffic Center, here's Leah Halayev.
10: Well, thanks, Kyle, for that report from the Super Save Disposal Traffic Patrol. If you're making your way towards the Massey Tunnel, still in great shape. Northbound, southbound is halfway between Steveston and the Mylora Golf Course. Alex Fraser Bridge is in good shape this morning. Queensboro has a little more volume. You're backing up just short of Howes heading into New West, but West Bend on Stewartson, only right around 20th Street is where you're going to slow down. Stalloasem, just minor volume approaching 128th over at the Portman. Westbound out of Surrey and Langley, you look great. So all the way through the Burnaby Lake stretch, you might find some slow spots around Kensington. It's just volume merging on. And then around East First, it is a little slow towards that Cassiar. Heading off the North Shore for the Ironworkers and the Lionsgate Bridge, no problems. And the Richmond Bridges are faring quite nice as well. In both directions, no problems. But if you do spot an issue, please do give me a call at star 1130 or pound 1130. We appreciate the updates. And now back to you, Amy.
3: 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It is a beautiful Friday morning already, Michael Coos.
6: Yeah, it sure is. Just a few wispy clouds out there, not much more than that. It's a mainly sunny afternoon, highs up into the 20s, a lot like yesterday. There's been a touch of a breeze coming in out of the west, and we'll have that westerly wind, so cooler into the afternoon, wind at about 15 to 20, 25 kilometers per hour near the shore, lighter inland, 25 degrees your maximum highs, near the water closer to 20, drops down to 13 overnight, so warmer tomorrow morning. You'll see those overnight lows increasing, and the evening temperature is still hovering near 20, 22, 23 degrees on the weekend, Saturday and Sunday, with daytime highs really starting to soar for tomorrow and stretching through Monday. Currently, we're 13 degrees in Abbotsford, 15 degrees in Burnaby. The afternoon high as warm as 25, guaranteed high 21.
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3: History will be made today when the first men's FIFA World Cup match ever to be played in Canada kicks off in Toronto. Vancouver's turn comes tomorrow.
4: Jamie Pulford kicks off team coverage, setting up today's match between Canada and Bosnia-Herzegovina.
0: This is considered the most historic match in the history of the Canadian men's team, but can they win? Sportsnet's Craig Forrest is a former goalkeeper for the team.
2: I think they're going to come out flying against Bosnia. I really do. I've got this feeling that they're just going to take the game to them and they're going to find the back of the net. Once they get that first one, it's going to settle them down. And I think there's going to be more to come.
0: The excitement starts with the opening ceremony. Alanis Morissette has been tapped to sing the national anthem. According to FIFA, the ceremony will take fans on a journey across Canada. I'm Jamie Pulfer.
3: Continuing team coverage, our Sonia Azam is finding out there doesn't appear to be a ton of buzz ahead of the first World Cup match in Vancouver tomorrow.
16: From a public policy standpoint, Sportsnet 650 host Tom Mayenek gets if people are not excited.
18: Certainly, everything about this event is arguably too expensive.
16: But should Canada play well, that could change, and he thinks change Vancouver forever.
18: If the investment does spawn another few decades of Vancouver being one of the most popular tourism destinations, it'll draw not only tourists, but it'll draw talent to this part of Canada.
16: Simon Bennett, sports reporter at our Toronto station, sums up how people there have been feeling so far.
19: There's definitely like, okay, really? I don't know.
16: By the way, the last time Canada qualified for the World Cup, it was 1986. I'm Sonia Aslam.
4: And just a reminder, road access is going to be severely limited around BC Place on game days. There is a long list of closures, and you can find them all on our website, vancouver.citynews.ca.
3: But some of the streets being impacted include Quebec, Terminal, Cambie, Granville, West Georgia, Robson, Carroll, and Expo Boulevard. There are no road closures around the FIFA Fan Festival at Hastings Park, but you can expect heavy volume. You're being warned to tack on an extra hour if you're commuting. We're going to help you get going where you need to go with updates and traffic every 10 minutes on the ones.
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4: Sunny at 13 downtown in the Greater Vancouver Regional District. Employees Union says it is getting closer and closer to calling an all-out strike. But the union representing outside workers is not yet giving a timeline.
3: It's still pushing for more contract negotiations, but claims the employer isn't interested in making the necessary concessions to bring the union back to the bargaining table. Today, they're picketing outside facilities like the Lower Seymour Conservation Reservoir in North Vancouver and the Coquitlam Watershed and Water Treatment Plant.
5: 11:30 News Radio. Wildfire update.
4: Well, snowpack levels in parts of this province are being measured, and they are at disturbingly low levels.
3: 11:30's Dean Rex Seidler says that could be bad news as we see temperatures rise and prepare for the wildfire season to heat up.
17: The situation is pretty good right now when it comes to wildfires, just 11 active ones around the province. But in terms of greening up parts of BC with runoff, the snowpack won't be much help in places like the Okanagan and Vancouver Island, where it's at 0% compared to the normal level June 1st. But meteorologist Michael Coos in the Penfolds Roofing and Solar Weather Center has some perspective.
6: The cool weather and snow over the last week has actually added to the snowpack in southeastern BC, but it hasn't been much of a help across the south coast and really most of the coastal region, so we don't have a lot of water to draw on as we head into the summer, a summer that is expected to be drier and hotter than normal.
17: I'm Dean Rexy.
4: The mother of a local teen who took her own life after being cyberbullied over a decade ago says proposed new online harms legislation would have helped her daughter.
3: Carol Todd, whose daughter Amanda died in 2012 after being exploited online, says the Safe Social Media Act tackles the emotional and mental harms of social media on young people. Todd says her daughter would have wanted other kids to be safe, but children are still dying and problematic behavior persists on social media. The Safe Social Media Act was introduced in the House of Commons yesterday. The law would force social media companies to block access to kids under 16 unless the firms implement proper safeguards.
4: Federal government has announced a national food security strategy aimed at giving Canadians more access to locally produced fruit, veggies, and other fresh items at lower prices. Prime Minister Carney says Canada is one of the world's biggest exporters of agri-food products, and its farmers, ranchers, and producers send $100 billion worth of goods abroad every year.
1: We are an agricultural superpower, yet for most Canadians, it doesn't feel like that at the checkout counter. Grocery prices are up nearly 35% since 2019.
4: The government says the new strategy is backed by more than $3 billion in investments over 10 years.
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10: Well, Amy, if you're headed down towards the border, you're only going to have about a 5-minute wait for Peace Arch, Pack Highway, and Sumas into the States. Aldergrove doesn't open up till 8. And back into Canada, 5 minutes as well for the three crossings. But you can always find your latest border wait time anytime at vancouver.citynews.ca/border.
4: Coming up in 60 seconds, traffic and weather together on the ones. We've got a crash westbound on the Maryhill Bypass at Kingsway. It is 7:40.
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26: Good morning to you, Amy Beavin. Cruiser on scene to this crash in Port Coquitlam, westbound on the Maryhill Bypass at Kingsway. The through lanes here are still blocked, and traffic is using the left turn lane to get through the intersection. Heavy congestion resulting from this, though. Westbound is as far back as midspan on the Pitt River Bridge, eastbound from Coast Meridian with the visual distraction, and many are using low heat highway to get around the gridlock. You could take that to Coast Meridian and head south back to the bypass. And now with more from the 1130 Rogers Xfinity Internet Traffic Center, here's Leah Halayev.
10: Thanks, Cal, for that report from the Super Save Disposal Traffic Patrol over at the Massey Tunnel. We're still looking great out of Delta northbound. Southbound, you are just short of the Mylora Golf Course. Once you get through the tube, you look good on the Delta side, though. Very late volume this morning for the Alex Fraser Bridge. It's very late. I'm not seeing any slowdowns at all at a Delta. But if you're headed towards the Queensboro Bridge, you are backing up halfway in between Howes and the pedestrian overpass. Westbound on Stewartson, not looking too bad, though. You are slow from around 20th. Not sure if we have a problem here around 5th Avenue. If you are in the area, please give me a call at star 1130 or pound 1130. Stalawasim, still light volume out of Surrey, northbound on King George Boulevard. Port Mann looking good right now on Highway 10 westbound, all the way over the bridge shack. You will find the slow spot around Kensington just as traffic's merging on. And then now right around Boundary, it is slow from that point towards that Cassiar. Heading off the North Shore for the Ironworkers looks good. The Lionsgate Bridge, not seeing any issues, but heads up at 10 a.m. The Lionsgate Bridge southbound right lane will be briefly closed till 10:45 this morning for pothole repairs. However, you can use the center lane at that point. Richmond bridges are looking good, but of course, if you spot any problems, star 1130 or pound 1130, give me a call. Traffic is brought to you by Combined Comfort Systems, where you get the heat pumps like the Mitsubishi Hyperheat Cold Climate Heat Pump, fully functional even at minus 25 degrees. VancouverHeatPumps.ca.
3: And now to the Penfolds Roofing and Solar Weather Center. 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
6: Yeah, happy Friday to you too, Amy. Spectacular Friday. Daylight like yesterday. It's a mainly sunny afternoon. Temperatures on the rise. We're mid-teens for much of the area already, shooting into mid-20s for most of the area, with the exceptions of some of the coastal spots into the afternoon today, and then really heating up tomorrow, 28, 29 degrees away from the water. All sun on Saturday and Sunday. Sunday as warm as 30. More cloud cover coming in on Monday. We'll let you know about a bit of a cool down, longer range in your five-day forecast in less than 10 minutes. Currently, it is 14 degrees in Surrey, 17 Steveston. The afternoon high is warm as 25. The guaranteed high, 21.
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3: Sunny and 13 degrees in Vancouver. Good morning, I'm Amy Beeman.
4: And I'm Terry Shenz. Here's what's happening right now.
3: History will be made today when Canada hosts its first ever World Cup game. The game in Toronto has Canada against Bosnia and Herzegovina. Vancouver hosts its first game tomorrow.
4: And be prepared for a long list of road closures in downtown as the World Cup kicks off in Vancouver, right around BC Place on match days. There will be a lot of congestion around that FIFA fan site at Hastings Park as well. Get a full list of closures at vancouver.citynews.ca.
3: Now for 1130 News Radio Sports from Sportsnet 650, the home of the Canucks. Here is Rajesh Dave.
25: The Carolina Hurricanes are just a win away from their first Stanley Cup final in two decades. Up 3-2 in the Cup final. Jordan Staal scoring yet again while Andrei Svechnikov with a pair on the power play as Carolina knocked off Vegas 4-2 last night. From watching the playoffs to back-to-back wins for Brandon Bussey in goal, Freddie Anderson didn't dress again. Game 6 goes in Sin City on Sunday. Tampa's Nikita Kucherov is your Hart Trophy winner, narrowly beating out Connor McDavid in a crowded field, named MVP for the second time yesterday. Meanwhile, the Abbotsford Canucks have found Ryan Johnson's replacement at general manager, naming Richard Seeley to the role. He's also going to work as Johnson's assistant here in Vancouver. He spent the past 8 seasons with the Ontario Reign. Well, there will be a Men's World Cup match for the Canadian team on home soil today. Canada against Bosnia and Herzegovina at Toronto Stadium this afternoon. Injuries, the big talk about the team. Alfonso Davies is close, but don't expect to see him today. Same for Moise Bombido, who's on the roster. Kickoff is at noon. The other match for day 2, a 6 o'clock start for the U.S. opener against Paraguay. Yesterday, Mexico with the tournament opener, a 2-0 win over South Africa. And last night, a big comeback for South Korea, 2-1 winners over Czechia. The Mariners coming away from their series against the Orioles with a 2-2 split, falling 7-5 in the finale. Sports at 15 and 45, past every hour, anytime at sportsnet.ca.
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3: 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It is 7:48. Good morning. I'm Amy Beeman.
18: Everything Vancouver.
3: Well, it's going to be hot this weekend. You may want to avoid beaches around Vancouver. The health authority says many of them have E. coli levels well above the limit. But for some reason, Vancouver Coastal Health has not shut the beaches down. Those with the highest levels of E. coli are English Bay, Kitts Beach, and Sunset Beach. Despite a lot of uncertainty, the federal government thinks it will get a bilateral deal done with the U.S. and Mexico as CUSMA comes up for review in just a few weeks. As talks drag on, U.S. Ambassador to Canada Pete Hoekstra hinted any deal will have to be on American terms.
19: What he's saying is we're open to offers. Make your case. I think every time we've met with the Canadian government, the president has always kind of closed the meetings off or consistently said through the meetings, make us an offer.
3: The last update from Prime Minister Mark Carney was progress had been made since the federal officials met with their counterparts in Washington last week, but he didn't elaborate. The Prime Minister is in Paris today to meet with French President Emmanuel Macron ahead of the G7 summit next week. The big topic will be trade. Carney will also hold a news conference before attending a dinner hosted by the president. The bilateral meeting could be one of the last between the two leaders, as Macron's second term in office is set to end in May 2027. Coming up in 60 seconds, traffic and weather together on the ones. 1130 News Time, 7:50.
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26: Amy, delays in both directions now on the Maryhill Bypass at Canesway through Port Coquitlam. This crash is blocking the westbound through lanes, but you can use the left turn lane to get through the intersection. So because of this, westbound volume is bumper to bumper from mid-span on the Pitt River Bridge. Slow now on your approach from the east end. And eastbound is backed up from Coast Meridian Road with the visual distraction. Kingsway Avenue southbound is slow on your approach. And now with more from the 1130 Rogers Xfinity Internet Traffic Center, here's Leah Halayev.
10: Thanks, Cal, for that report from the Super Save Disposal Traffic Patrol. We're still looking good, though, for a lot of the major routes this morning. Massey Tunnel northbound, smooth sailing through the tunnel and into Richmond. Southbound is a little slow from around the Mylor Golf Course. Alex Fraser Bridge, I'm not seeing any volume here northbound on the 91. You might find a little slowdown in the east-west connector westbound just approaching the S-curve. Queensboro Bridge, you are backing up in between Howes and the pedestrian overpass, but westbound on Stewartson's only seeing some volume from around 20th. Stalawasum looks good right now on King George Boulevard. Just a little bit of volume approaching 128th. Portman, Addisorean, Langley westbound. We're looking really good all the way through the Burnaby Lake stretch, but you will slow down just west of Willingdon towards that Cassiar. Heading off the North Shore, looking great though for the ironworkers in the Lionsgate Bridge and the Richmond Bridges. I'm not seeing any issues. If you do spot something though, please give me a call at star 1130 or pound 1130. Traffic is brought to you by Central City Fun Park, BC's largest indoor fun park with bowling, laser tag, mini golf, roller skating, family go-karts, and a giant arcade. Central City Fun Park in Surrey.
3: 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Michael Coos, we're going to get some heat in our five-day forecast.
6: Yeah, we sure are. It's going to feel more like the middle of summer as opposed to the tail end of spring, although we've been known to get temperatures soaring up into the 30s away from the shore, even through June, and May is not out of the question. But we're going to get that run lasting about 3 days, and then we back up. It doesn't get cold. It just gets back closer to seasonal for Tuesday, Wednesday, Thursday of next week. So in a range somewhat like today, 19, 20 degrees near the water, 23 to 25 away from the shore. More cloud cover in there too, but it looks like the precipitation is going to hover across central BC and then track off into Alberta and Saskatchewan. We need the rain in central and northern BC as well, so at least there's something there to suppress the forest fire danger, at least for a few more days. We are going to see this run of hot weather stretch all the way across most of the province with the exception of the extreme north coast over the next few days. This afternoon, it's almost all sun with highs in the mid-20s, pushing 30 degrees on Saturday, Sunday, and Monday. Monday, a few more clouds coming in. Tuesday, a mix of sun and cloud with a high no hotter, which is still pretty hot, 25 degrees. Currently, Ladner's at 17 degrees, 16, and sunny downtown. This afternoon, as warm as 25, guaranteed high is 21.
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3: 11:30 news time, 7:54. This just into 11:30 News Radio. Seven people have been sent to hospital after a vehicle crashed through a brick wall and into a fitness center at a shopping mall in London, Ontario. Paramedics say five people were in serious condition. Two had minor injuries. The driver remained at the scene. There's more optimism out of the White House about a possible peace agreement between the U.S. and Iran. It could be signed this weekend, according to U.S. President Donald Trump. Reporter Karen Hua is in Washington.
7: President Trump is backing off his threat to strike Iran, now saying a peace deal is imminent. The president making this claim at a tele rally last night.
8: I don't know if you heard, but we ended the war with Iran today, and they have agreed never to have a nuclear weapon.
7: Yesterday morning, the president threatened to hit Iran, quote, very hard and seize Karg Island, the heart of the country's oil industry.
3: Iran's foreign ministry says Iran has not reached a final conclusion. As a federal bill proposing to restrict sports betting ads is before the House of Commons, a provincial government agency is rolling out its own strategy to combat an increase in the number of problem gamblers. According to a report produced by BC's Independent Gaming Control Office, nearly one in five adults in the province fall into a moderate to high risk gambling category, and one quarter experience some level of problem gambling. It found problem gambling tends to be concentrated among younger adults, people with struggling to make it financially, and Indigenous Canadians. The plan includes efforts to improve outreach to at-risk populations and to launch programs targeting young people. Taylor Swift has become the youngest woman ever inducted into the Songwriters Hall of Fame.
9: She accepted the honors Thursday night as she was introduced by Steven Spielberg.
11: Welcome to Songwriters Hall of Fame, class of 2026 inductee, Taylor Swift.
12: You chose to include me in this group of exemplary songwriters to be inducted into the Hall of Fame class of 2026 tonight. So I want to thank the voters for celebrating and honoring the best and truest parts of my life.
9: I'm Donna Water.
13: Making the mean streets
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3: Time now for the Market Minute. Here is Chris McCusker.
4: Good morning. A news agency in Iran says the draft agreement to end the war has 14 provisions, and that includes the reopening of the Strait of Hormuz, along with the release of $24 billion in frozen Iranian assets. Now, discussions are still to happen on the nuclear program. The U.S. president is unhappy that some of the details have been released. Markets are mixed after the best day on Wall Street in about a month. The Dow right now is higher by 212 points, the S&P up by 20, and the NASDAQ is down 70. Now, shares in SpaceX set to make their debut today, starting at $135 a share. This is seen as a critical test for the $1.8 trillion rocket, satellite, and artificial intelligence company, and its CEO, Elon Musk. On Bay Street, the TSX is higher for a second day, up 214 points, 34,886. It's the best performer today, up by 0.6%. Shares in Dollarama right now moving lower by 0.3%, even after an upgrade following that company's latest earnings report. Gold futures bouncing off a fresh low for the year, up by $94 now to $4,208. Oil is lower on the news around Iran, down by $1.46 to $86.25 a barrel. That is close to a two-month low. And then our loonie is still close to its lowest level this year, down by $5.71.54 U.S. At the Business Center, I'm Chris McCusker.
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14: Have you been disinherited? Were you left out of your parents' will? Did your siblings inherit more than you? At Ronald Kumar Law, they will fight to ensure you get a fair inheritance. British Columbia law allows for a disinherited person to challenge a will, but there are time limits to contest a will.

0: June 12th. I'm Terry Shantz.
1: And I'm Amy Beeman. Sunny skies, 14 degrees in Vancouver. Here's what's happening right now.
2: Countdown to the FIFA World Cup match.
3: And I'm here.
2: A star-studded opening ceremony before a mega sporting moment for this country.
4: High costs and a lot of criticism, but are fans actually pumped to be hosting FIFA World Cup matches in Vancouver? We're finding out.
5: There are more indications we could be in for a rough wildfire season. The snowpack in places like the Okanagan is down to 0% of what it should be right now.
0: And the union representing Metro Vancouver's outside workers is now hinting at an all-out strike.
6: The Hurricanes take a 3-2 lead in the Stanley Cup Final. The Abbey Canucks have found their next general manager, and lots more to come on that Canada game at the World Cup. Sports at 15.
7: As SpaceX makes its debut on the NASDAQ, triple-digit gains on Bay and Wall Street, the Dow higher by 200. Business at 26.
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0: To the 11:30 News Radio Super Safe Disposal Traffic Patrol, here is Kyle Balzer.
8: Terry, Amy, it's now been an hour since this crash on the Maryhill Bypass in Port Coquitlam was first reported. It's still blocking the westbound through lanes at Kingsway. Only the left turn lane is getting by, and crews are still on scene. So please pass with caution here. But it's going to take some time to get there, though. Westbound volume is backed up from the east end of the Pitt River Bridge now. So a heads up if you're commuting here from Pitt Meadows. And, of course, eastbound is backed up halfway from Coast Meridian Road with the visual distraction. Same for Kingsway Avenue southbound. Many are using Low Heat Highway as a detour to take that to the Coast Meridian overpass to Broadway, and that leads you back to the bypass. And now with more from the 11:30 Rogers Xfinity Internet Traffic Center, here's Leah Halayev.
9: Thanks, Cal, for that report from the Super Safe Disposal Traffic Patrol. Still looking good, though, for the Massey Tunnel. You're in great shape out of Delta, southbound's right around the Mylora Golf Course. If you're headed towards the Alex Fraser Bridge on the 91, you'll look great northbound. No delays out of Delta. A Queensboro Bridge will have you slowing down, though, just short of the pedestrian overpass heading into New West. Westbound on Stewartson now is backed up before 6th Avenue. Over at the Stalawasan Bridge, that's in great shape right now. Not seeing any slowdowns on King George Boulevard. All the way out of Surrey and Langley for the Port Mall westbound, I'm not seeing any slowdowns, but you will tap on the brakes just slightly west of Willingdon towards that Cassiar. Heading off the North Shore looks good for the Ironworkers and the Lionsgate Bridge, but heads up for the Lionsgate Bridge. It looks like right now we have some bridge washing on Marine Drive at the lower Capilano Bridge. So the southbound right lane heading towards the Lionsgate Bridge is blocked until 1 p.m. this afternoon. And also at 10 a.m., the Lionsgate Bridge southbound right lane will be closed, and that will be for pothole repairs till 10:45 this morning, but southbound will be able to use the center lane. Richmond Bridges are looking pretty good right now, but if you do have any updates, please do give me a call at star 1130 or pound 1130. And I'm going to head back to you guys.
0: Thanks, Leah. Let's head over to the Penfolds Roofing and Solar Weather Center. Friday forecast. Here is Michael Coos.
10: Yeah, when I went ahead into the weekend, Terry, with so many tourists in town, perfect conditions, getting hot for Saturday, Sunday, and Monday, but climbing nicely today, already into the mid-teens this afternoon, mid-20s for daytime highs, and a mainly sunny sky. Doesn't really cool down until at least the middle of next week, and that's not even by much. We're already 17 degrees in Surrey, 60 in Burnaby, and sunny. The afternoon high is hot as 25, guaranteed high is 21.
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0: Almost 8 years to the day since Canada learned we were going to be hosting games during the FIFA World Cup for 2026. That day is finally here.
1: The first men's World Cup game ever to be played on Canadian soil is now just hours away, with Toronto taking center stage. Jamie Pulfer kicks off our team coverage.
12: Canada versus Bosnia and Herzegovina. Now, unlike the Canadian women, the men's side has never before played a World Cup game on home soil until now. Sportsnet analyst Craig Forrest is a former goalkeeper for the team.
13: Oh, man, it's going to be massive. I mean, I could be a puddle. Pretty spectacular. Not only just the game itself, but the build up to it. The opening ceremonies, all that's going to be really, really well done, and add a little bit of spice to it, and hopefully I can hold myself together.
12: Alanis Morissette will sing the national anthem before this big match. Also performing Alessia Cara, Michael Bublé, Jesse Reyes. I'm Jamie Pulfer.
0: With more team coverage, our Sonia Aslam is finding out if there's truly a lot of excitement to be hosting a handful of World Cup games here in Vancouver.
4: Now that the tournament is underway, Sportsnet 650 host Tom Mayenek thinks
14: some of the criticism on everything from ticket pricing to other displacement will be replaced by the beautiful game.
4: He guesses not everyone is on board, but says the long-term impact is

0: especially if Team Canada plays well, could be huge for the city.
1: This will be another opportunity to profile Vancouver as the leading special event hub in Canada.
0: Simon Bennett does sports at our Toronto station. He says, like Vancouver, things have been a bit lukewarm.
2: I think the vibe leading up to the beginning of the World Cup was more frustration and annoyance, more so about how much it's costing, how much tickets are.
0: BC says it could spend nearly $730 million on hosting duties despite being deep in the red. BC places home to seven matches. The first one goes tomorrow night. I'm Sonia Aslam.
3: Thank you, Sonia. Keep in mind, there are a lot of closures in downtown Vancouver because of FIFA, and they'll ramp up on game days at BC Place.
4: Long list of closures, as Amy notes, around the stadium. Pacific Boulevard's been shut down between Cambie and Carroll since May 23rd. Granville's been closed between West Georgia and Davie since June 8th. There are no road closures around the FIFA Fan Fest over at Hastings Park, but it is busy. There's lots of congestion there. For the full story on the traffic, head to our website, vancouver.citynews.ca.
3: It is 8:06, 14 degrees and sunny in Vancouver. If you were thinking about taking a dip in the water at a local beach to cool off as temperatures heat up this weekend, don't. Vancouver Coastal Health says the E. coli levels at eight beaches are high right now, including English Bay, Sunset, Second and Third Beaches, Trout Lake, and Ambleside. Despite this, none of them have been shut down, but keep an eye out for any updated signage.
5: 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Developing story.
4: Well, the union representing outside workers employed by the regional district, they say a full strike is getting closer by the day. Today, members of the Greater Vancouver Regional District Employees Union have moved pickets to facilities like the Coquitlam Watershed and Treatment Plant, as well as the Lower Seymour Conservation Reserve in North Vancouver. The union claims it's done everything possible to minimize the impact on residents, but says it's running out of options and an all-out strike is possible. Apparently, no new talks are planned.
5: 11:30 News Radio. Wildfire update.
3: There's another sign we could be in for a bad wildfire season.
4: Our Dean Reg Sidler says the snowpack in parts of the province is as low as it could be for this time of year.
6: 0% in the Okanagan, 0% on Vancouver Island, just 14% on the south coast. Those are the numbers when you compare what experts are seeing now versus the usual statistics for June 1st. But meteorologist Michael Koos in the Penfolds Roofing and Solar Weather Center says when it comes to wildfire risk, we're okay now.
7: Due to the cool and wet conditions that we've had around the province over the last couple of weeks, the fire danger rating is low to very low across southern and central BC, but 4 or 5 days of dry, hot conditions, which is what we have in the forecast, will change that rapidly.
6: Right now, there are 11 active wildfires in the province. I'm Dean Rexheather.
3: Restaurants Canada is applauding a new food strategy aimed at giving Canadians more access to locally produced fruit, vegetables, and other fresh items at lower prices. Prime Minister Mark Carney says the average Canadian family spends about $10,000 a year on groceries, and there are multiple reasons.
8: Well, one of them is that while Canadian farmers, ranchers, and producers are producing enormous amounts of food, we're relying on other countries to process a lot of it.
3: Restaurants Canada says its industry purchases $43 billion in food and beverages annually, making it the largest purchaser of Canadian agricultural products.
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11: Well, Amy, Tawasson to Swartz Bay, the next sailing here is at 9 this morning, and it's 74% full. And Tawasson to DuPont, 10:15 is the next sailing here, and it's 90% full. If you're headed from Horseshoe Bay to Departure Bay, it looks like you're going to have to wait all the way till 8:30 this evening. But you can always find your latest ferry update anytime at vancouver.citynews.ca/traffic.
4: Coming up, traffic and weather together on the ones. 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
4: 11 to the 11:30 News Radio Super Safe Disposal Traffic Patrol. Here's Kyle Balzer.
18: Well, Terry, we can confirm the ambulance has left this crash westbound on the Maryhill Bypass at Kingsway and Port Coquitlam. Road crews are still here because this crash is still blocking the westbound through lanes, so traffic is down to just the left turn lane to drive through the intersection. The end of the line for westbound volume is now at the west end of the Pitt River Bridge. Many are continuing on Low Heat Highway to the Coast Meridian Overpass to get around the gridlock. Eastbound on the bypass and southbound on Kingsway are both backed up halfway from Coast Meridian Road with the visual distraction. And now with more from the 1130 Rogers Xfinity Internet Traffic Center, here's Leah Halayev.
11: Well, thanks, Kyle, for that report from the Super Safe Disposal Traffic Patrol. If you're headed towards the Massey Tunnel, northbound looks good out of Delta. Southbound, you are right around that Mylora Golf Course. Alex Fraser Bridge, though, I'm not seeing any delays on the 91. You're in good shape. Queensboro Bridge will have you slowing down just right around that pedestrian overpass. Westbound on Stewartson's around 6. South Lawson looks pretty good, though, out of Surrey. And for the Portman, westbound out of Surrey and Langley, we look good. You will slow down right around Willingdon towards the Cassiar, though. And heading off the North Shore for the Ironworkers looks fine. Lionsgate Bridge, no issues there. Richmond Bridge is not seeing any problems. But I do want to mention for the Lionsgate Bridge, there is some bridge washing on Marine Drive at the lower Capilano Bridge. The southbound right lane is closed heading towards Lionsgate Bridge until 1 p.m. And starting at 10 a.m. this morning on the Lionsgate Bridge itself, southbound that right lane will be closed until 10:45 for pothole repairs. But southbound will be able to use that center lane. Richmond Bridges are looking fine. And of course, if you have any updates, star 1130, pound 1130, give me a call. 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
4: Let's head to the Penfolds Roofing and Solar Weather Center, the Friday forecast. Here's Michael Coos.
7: Yeah, and Terry, temperatures are starting to edge up. We're mid-teens across the area, some 16s, 17s already, and we'll continue to drive up through the late morning. By mid-afternoon, should be around 24, 25 degrees, a lot like yesterday away from the shore. And the shoreside temperatures, potentially even a little bit warmer than yesterday's, 18, 19 degrees, 20, 21 is what we're talking about. UV index is going to be up there in the high range, so sunscreen for sure. And it stays mild into the evening. 13 degrees the overnight low. Tomorrow it's as warm as 28 or 29 as that three-day run of hot weather starts to filter in just in time for the weekend. Currently it's 16 degrees in New Westminster, 16 in Pitt Meadows. This afternoon as hot as 25. The guaranteed high is 21.
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4: Sunny, 15 degrees in Vancouver. Good morning, I'm Terry Shenz.
3: And I'm Amy Beeman. Here's what's happening right now.
4: It is a game literally years in the making. Canada will host its first ever FIFA World Cup match today. Canada will play Bosnia-Herzegovina in Toronto. Alanis Morissette will sing the national anthem.
3: FIFA means downtown road closures in Vancouver, especially on game days. Among the closures, Pacific Boulevard has been shut down between Cambie Street and Carroll Street. For a full list of closures, head to vancouver.citynews.ca.
4: And coming up after sports, the Prime Minister is heading off on another international road trip. From Sportsnet 650, home of the Canucks, here's Rajesh Dave.
21: The Carolina Hurricanes are now up 3-2 in the Stanley Cup Final. A couple of power play goals from Andrei Svechnikov leading the way last night as they beat Vegas 4-2 in Raleigh. Jordan Staal, the first to score in the first five games of the final since Jean Beliveau did it in 1956. The Canes now going for the Cup with Game 6 on Sunday down in Vegas. Nikita Kucherov of the Lightning named your Hart Trophy winner in the NHL yesterday. Now a two-time winner, Connor McDavid and Nathan MacKinnon were 2-3 in the voting. Meanwhile, new leadership installed with the Abbotsford Canucks. They found Ryan Johnson's replacement, Richard Seeley, named to the role yesterday after just under a decade of work with the Ontario Reign in the AHL. Canada's long-awaited World Cup home opener just hours away now. 45,000-plus expected to gather at Toronto Stadium as the national men's team faces Bosnia and Herzegovina. Captain Alfonso Davies closer to returning but probably won't play. Ismail Kone was back practicing after that midweek fever. They'll kick off noon. The other day two matchup is USA-Paraguay later tonight at SoFi Stadium. That's at 6. Mexico opened the World Cup yesterday with a win 2-0 over South Africa. South Korea also scoring twice in the second half to beat Czechia 2-1 yesterday. Well, a big series coming up for the Blue Jays now against the division rivals. They've got the Yankees in town, expecting Alejandro Kirk back behind the plate. That's at 4:30. Sports at 15 and 45 past every hour, or anytime at sportsnet.ca.
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4: 818, make your case. That is the message from the U.S. Ambassador to Canada, Pete Hoekstra, as bilateral deals still need to be hammered out between the two countries along with Mexico. Hoekstra thinks Canada needs to learn how to sell itself on the world stage.
26: They can make a very, very compelling case that if America needs a single car coming in to the United States from somewhere else in the world, the best place to get that car from is Canada. It's kind of like, oh, that's a pretty good argument.
4: Canadian officials were in D.C. last week for talks, but no details were revealed. CUSMA, the trade agreement, is up for review in early July. Prime Minister Mark Carney's in Paris for a sit-down with French President Emmanuel Macron. Carney will also hold a news conference later today before attending a dinner held by Macron. This is just day one of the PM's latest six-day trip to Europe, which will culminate with an appearance at the G7 leaders gathering in the French Alps. The Independent Gambling Control Office has released a new action plan after a study found rising rates of problem gambling across this province. The study found 19% of BC adults fall into moderate to high-risk gambling categories. Younger men, newcomers, and Indigenous people among the most effective groups. The plan focuses on prevention, public awareness, support services, youth education, and outreach to higher-risk populations. The strategy hopes to address growing concerns linked to online gambling and improve access to help for people experiencing gambling-related harm. Coming up in 60 seconds, traffic and weather together on the ones. It is 8:20.
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4: 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Here's Kyle Balzer.
18: Yes, a very good Friday morning. Thank you, Terry. And I could use an update on this crash on the Maryhill Bypass in Port Coquitlam, and the number is star or pound 1130, please. Last we heard, it's blocking the westbound through lane still at Kingsway. You can get through the intersection in the left turn lane. Volume is jammed and backed up now from the west end of the Pitt River Bridge. It wasn't the east end at one point. I suppose traffic is just moving along with the morning rush, but perhaps something has changed here. If one of the through lanes has opened again, please give us a call, hands-free, star or pound 1130. And now with more from the 1130 Rogers Xfinity Internet Traffic Center, here's Leah Halayev.
11: Thanks, Cal, for that report from the Super Safe Disposal Traffic Patrol. We have a new problem, a crash in Maple Ridge eastbound Low Heat Highway at Dooney Trunk Road. It's in the left lane at the intersection. Crews are on scene to that situation. And watch out for a sledgehammer on Highway 17 eastbound just after Bridgeview. It's apparently in the middle of both lanes there. Can do some damage to your vehicle there in Surrey. If you're headed towards the Massey Tunnel, though, northbound, you look great. At a Delta, southbound, a little slow from the Mylora Golf Course. Alex Fraser Bridge looks good. Queensboro will have you slowing down just short of that pedestrian overpass. Westbound on Stewartson's backed up before 6. Stalawasam, though, is in good shape. I'm not seeing any delays there. And for the Port Man out of Surrey and Langley westbound, you're looking fine. I am seeing a slow spot here in between, well, Gallardi and Kensington, and I'm wondering if you have a new problem here westbound. If you do have an update, please give me a call at star 1130, pound 1130. You will slow down again just before boundary towards the Cassiar. Heading off the North Shore looks pretty good for the ironworkers. A little volume northbound heading into the North Shore at the top of the cut there. Lionsgate Bridge looks fine, but we do have some bridge washing on Marine Drive at the Lower Cap Bridge. The southbound right lane is closed heading towards the Lionsgate Bridge until 1 p.m. and still quite light volume for the Richmond bridges. Traffic is brought to you by Otter Co-op. 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
4: Over to, thank you, Leah, over to the Penfolds Roofing and Solar Weather Center. Michael is here as that heat really starts to ramp up.
7: Yeah, today's going to be a day like yesterday, so we're not quite there yet. A little bit warmer, but near the shore, the winds will be out of the west at 20 to 30 kilometers per hour, so that's going to keep it cooler shoreside in that 19 to 21 degree range. But you don't have to get many kilometers away from the coastal areas where we get the cooling effect of those sea surface temperatures to get into the mid-20s, and that's really most of the area, 24, 25 degrees today. The heat Terry's referring to, it's Saturday, Sunday, and Monday, with the peak looking like, well, potentially the hottest day comes Sunday, but Monday has the potential to be a higher humidity day. So although it's 29, 30 degrees, could feel 33 degrees through the afternoon with a few more clouds coming in on Monday, and then cooler air will start to filter in on Tuesday. But just getting back to temperatures like today, 20 to 25 degrees, which is still at or a little bit above seasonal. Currently, it's heating up quite nicely. We're 17 degrees in Ladner, 17 degrees now in Burnaby. The afternoon high is hot as 25, guaranteed high is 21.
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4: Coming up at the bottom of the hour, Metro Vancouver unionized outside workers are now hinting they might be thinking about an all-out strike. We'll get you the latest on that. Time now, though, for the 1130 News Radio Golfers Weather Report. Looking pretty good, I would think. Michael here for Northview Golf and Country Club.
7: Yeah, I'm sure the tee sheets are going to be pretty close to full around the area. So book your tee times early, not just for today, but all the way through the weekend and into early next week. 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
4: 8:25, after declaring the war with Iran over yesterday, President Donald Trump now says Iran, quote, better get their act together and fast, end quote. Reporter Karen Travers says it comes after Iranian drone attacks on two ships in the Strait of Hormuz.
8: He did sound certain yesterday that there was such progress made that he was even talking about a potential signing deal with the vice president in Geneva this weekend. And sources say that the administration was actually planning for that. But the president just posted on social media calling into question where things stand right now.
4: This has been typical of President Trump throughout. Iran has repeatedly said there is no deal. A 10th dead gray whale has been found off the BC coast this year. Latest discovery took place Saturday when someone spotted the dead animal floating off the northern tip of Vancouver Island. Fisheries and Oceans Canada says it's hoping to get another sighting to help find and secure the animal. The record for the number of dead gray whales found off the BC coast in a year is 11. That happened in 2019. Officials had been worried about more cases this year due to lower food supplies for the whales during the summer feeding season. Bay and Wall Streets, we're seeing some gains today. We've got the Market Minute coming up next.
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10: All eyes on SpaceX this morning. Elon Musk's latest venture into the market with the IPO at $135 a share. CNBC reporting the indicative price per share could be as high as $160. We're still waiting on that first trade. Stands to make Musk the world's first trillionaire, with the value of the company pegged at $1.8 trillion. Musk's net worth, according to Forbes, is right now $982 billion. Iran's foreign minister says the memorandum of understanding to end the war in the Middle East never been closer, but he cautions the media against speculation. U.S. Vice President J.D. Vance also taking to social media, saying no Iranian funding is being released as part of the deal, and says the deal has an opportunity to remake the region. It's alleged a deal could be signed as early as this weekend. That has oil lower, $84.70 U.S. a barrel. Gold with a bounce back, it's currently $42.31 U.S. an ounce. Scotiabank proposing to buy the minority stake in the Scotia Group Jamaica Limited that it does not already own in an offer of about $500 million cash. The bank says the plan is part of a strategy optimizing capital and operational efficiencies across existing footprints. Scotiabank holds a 72% stake in Scotia Group Jamaica. Roots reporting a loss of just over $10 million in the first quarter as it continued its review of strategic alternatives, including the possible sale of the company. Clothing retailer says the loss amounted to 26 cents per share for the quarter that ended May the 2nd. The stock on the day is down by as much as 3.5%. The TSX up by 362 at this hour. The Dow Jones leading the way. It's higher by 485. The NASDAQ 175 to the black, while the S&P is in the green by 42. Canadian dollar 71.60 cents U.S. At the Business Center, I'm John Leatherby.
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3: Good morning. It is Friday, June 12th. I'm Amy Beeman.
4: And I'm Terry Shen. Sunny, 16 degrees in Vancouver. Here's what's happening right now.
3: The FIFA World Cup Spotlight. No skies, see you beautiful. A power-packed opening ceremony before this Canadian match of epic proportions.
16: Things go well, the spin-off effect for Vancouver could be incredible. We're tapping into the vibes around hosting the world's biggest soccer tournament.
19: Snowpack levels are scraping the bottom of the barrel in many parts of the province. That could mean bad news for the wildfire season.
3: And you may want to rethink that ocean dip this weekend. Several beaches have hit high levels of E. coli.
21: Carolina is just one win away from the Stanley Cup. The Abbotsford Canucks announcing their new GM. We've got more on day two of the World Cup. Sports at 45.
10: SpaceX ready to trade, and the TSX and the Dow in triple-digit gain territory in New York. 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
18: Amy, Terry, we've officially eclipsed an hour and a half since this crash on the Maryhill Bypass in Port Coquitlam was first reported. Nothing's changed yet. The westbound through lanes are still blocked by road crews, but traffic is getting by in the left turn lane, so please pass with caution if anything is changing. Westbound volume is still dense, but the end of the line is now off the west end of the Pitt River Bridge, kind of halfway around that on-ramp loop for the Maryhill Bypass there. Eastbound is still slow on your approach to Kingsway from Coast Meridian Road. No major issues now for Lougheed Highway if you're continuing westbound there, if you need want to get to the Coast Meridian overpass around that detour. And now with more from the 1130 Rogers Expedited Internet Traffic Center, here's Leah Halayev.
11: Thanks, Cal, for that report from the Super Save Disposal Traffic Patrol. And we found a what's going on Highway 1 westbound. Thanks for the phone calls. We have a police, not an incident, but they pulled someone over here westbound on Highway 1 between Gullardy and Kensington, and they're in the HOV lane. And that's why we are backing up just after Brunette, and it's solid all that way. Once you get past the situation, though, you will pick up pace and slow down again right around boundary towards that Cassier. Now, out in Maple Ridge, eastbound on Lougheed Highway at Duny Trunk, we have a crash there in the left lane at the intersection. Crews are on scene to that situation. Heading off the North Shore for the Ironworkers, you look pretty good here. Lionsgate Bridge not really seeing any issues, but we do have some bridge washing on Marine Drive at the lower Capilano Bridge. So the southbound right lane is closed heading towards the Lionsgate Bridge till 1 p.m. Over at the Richmond Bridges, not seeing any delays. The Massey Tunnel northbound just looks good, actually. At a Delta southbound is right around the Mylora Golf Course. No problems for the Alex Fraser. Queensboro Bridge lightening up a bit. You're slow just before Howes heading into New West, but westbound on Stewartson slow from around 5th. Stalawasan Bridge still looking pretty good. And if you're traveling on Highway 17 eastbound after Bridgeview, watch out for a sledgehammer in the middle of both lanes. 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
3: And now to the Pemble Roofing and Solar Weather Center meteorologist Michael Coos on a beautiful Friday morning.
7: Yeah, beautiful Friday morning. It's not unbearably hot, although it's starting to warm now. We're 17, 18 degrees in a few spots. No cooler than about 14 across the lower mainland. Almost all sun this afternoon. We're going to see a westerly wind, keeping it 4 or 5 degrees cooler near the coast, but everywhere is going to be low 20s to mid 20s today, and then we're almost mid 20s to upper 20s on Saturday under a sunny sky. that heat continues into early next week. Long range forecast shortly. It's up to 17 degrees now under the sun in New Westminster, 17 and more. The afternoon high up to 25, guaranteed high is 21.
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3: History will be made in Toronto as the Canadian men's soccer team opens its FIFA World Cup campaign on home soil for the first time ever.
4: Our Jamie Pulford kicks off team coverage.
16: We are just hours away from a Canadian match of epic proportions. The men's team playing a first ever World Cup match on Canadian soil, taking on Bosnia and Herzegovina. This is FIFA World Cup match one at Toronto Stadium. Now the opening ceremony. No skies. Alessia Cara set to perform along with the likes of Michael Bublé. Alanis Morissette will sing the national anthem. I'm Jamie Pulver.
3: With continued team coverage, 11:30 Sonia Aslam is looking at the hype before the first World Cup match in Vancouver tomorrow.
1: Big opportunity to solidify the city as the main special events hub in the country. Assuming everything goes according to plan, says Sportsnet 650 host Tom Mayenek, including if the Canadian squad plays well or goes far.
17: It will be electric, and the sport tourism spinoffs and the economic spinoffs will be greatly enhanced if that happens.
1: The provinces may spend nearly $730 million on all of this, and remember, more costs will likely be incurred as the tournament continues.
17: If the Canadian winning streak doesn't happen, there'll be more attention on was it all worth it.
1: Simon Bennett, sports reporter at our Toronto station, says there has not really been a buzz so far, but thinks that'll change.
20: I've talked to people out in Vancouver about the Olympics. People were complaining about the lead up there, and then once they started, it was like, this is amazing. And I think we'll see that. And the fact that there are World Cup games in my country is still astounding to me. I don't think it's sunk in.
1: I'm Sonia Aslam.
4: Thanks, Sonia. With hosting duties comes a lot of road closures around BC Place on game days.
3: Some streets being affected include Cambie, Granville, West Georgia, Terminal, Expo Boulevard, Pacific, and Robson. There aren't any official road closures around Hastings Park, where the FIFA Fan Festival is being held, but expect a ton of volume. You can find more details about this on our website, vancouver.citynews.ca, and of course, keep it locked to 11:30 News Radio for traffic updates every 10 minutes on the ones.
4: 16 degrees, sunny downtown. You may want to avoid some of the local beaches if you're hoping to cool off from the heat this weekend. Vancouver Coastal Health says several are posting higher than normal E. coli levels. None of the beaches are being shut down. But do watch out for English Bay, Sunset, Second and Third Beaches, Kitts, Trout Lake, and Ambleside. If the warning changes, we'll let you know on air and online at vancouver.citynews.ca.
5: 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Wildfire update.
3: While the wildfire season has been relatively quiet this year, things could turn around in a moment.
4: Dean Reg Siedler looking at snowpack numbers, and they suggest we are not in a good place.
19: At least in many places around the province, the snowpack, when compared to the usual June 1st numbers, is barely there in places like Vancouver Island, the Okanagan, Boundary Country. It's barely better here on the South Coast and in the South Thompson. But meteorologist Michael Koosh in the Penfolds Roofing and Solar Weather Center says we're at only 11 active wildfires right now, none out of control.
7: But we're heading into what's expected to be a hot, dry summer, and this is the time of year when more people get out into the backcountry, camping and hiking, and the number of lightning strikes goes up, especially through late June and into early July.
19: In some areas of BC, the snowpack levels are through the roof, including northeastern BC, where we've had a lot of problems in recent years. I'm Dean Rexeter.
5: 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Developing story.
3: An all-out strike by members of the Greater Vancouver Regional District Employees Union appears to be on the horizon.
4: Now, the union says it's not sure how long it can go on with the current strategy of picketing a few sites per day. Today, they're outside facilities like the Lower Seymour Conservation Reserve in North Vancouver and the Coquitlam Watershed and Water Treatment Plant. The union is not giving a timeline for when an all-out walkout might happen, but it says we're getting, quote, closer and closer.
3: We are Vancouver's station for breaking news, traffic and weather, and traffic alerts as they happen. 11:30 News Radio.
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11: Still pretty light for wait times at all the crossings right now, Amy. Pearsarge, Pack Highway, Aldergrove, and Sumas, 5 minutes. That's it. And even back into Canada for the four crossings as well, only about 5 minutes. But you can always find your latest border wait time anytime at vancouver.citynews.ca/border.
4: Traffic and weather together up next. We'll look at that crash westbound on the Maryhill Bypass at Kingsway. Kyle has an update. It is 840.
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3: 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Here is Kyle Balzer.
18: Well, Amy, I'm inclined to believe that at least one of the through lanes at this crash on the Maryhill Bypass in Kingsway has reopened. Traffic is starting to move a bit better coming off of the Pitt River Bridge. Still dense from before the railway underpass. You're slowing your approach from the Lougheed Highway eastbound merge. Crews should still be here, but again, if you have an update, we would really appreciate it. Please give us a call, hands-free, start or pound 1130. And now with more from the 1130 Rogers Xfinity Internet Traffic Center, here's Leah Halayev.
11: Thanks, Kyle, for that report from the Super Save Disposal Traffic Patrol. Now, they did clear that police incident where they pulled somebody over westbound on Highway 1 between Gullardy and Kensington. They were blocking the HOV lane. However, now we have a new one. So we got somebody else in the exact same spot. Highway 1 westbound between Gullardy and Kensington. The HOV lane is blocked yet again. And we are backed up from around Brunette. We have that crash still in Maple Ridge eastbound on Lougheed at Dewdney Trunk Road in the left lane, right in the intersection. Crews are on scene to that situation. But still light volume from most of the major routes, like the Massey Tunnel northbound, no delays, southbound, right around Mylor. Alex Fraser Bridge looks good. Queensboro slow from around Howes. Westbound on Stewartson, though, you're right around 5th Avenue. The Stalo-Austin Bridge has been in great shape. Highway 1 at Surrey and Langley westbound, you look fine, but you will tap on the brakes around Brunette because of the HOV lane being blocked by the police. And then once you get past that situation, you will slow down again right around East 1st towards the Cassiar. Heading off the North Shore for the Ironworkers, not looking bad. A little volume heading up the cut, though. Lionsgate Bridge, not seeing any issues, even with the bridge washing on Marine Drive at the Lower Cap Bridge. The southbound right lane is closed until about 1 p.m. and the Richmond Bridge is not really seeing any issues there. Traffic is brought to you by Central City Fun Park, BC's largest indoor fun park with bowling, laser tag, mini golf, roller skating, family go-karts, and a giant arcade. Central City Fun Park in Surrey.
3: And now to the Penfolds Roofing and Solar Weather Center, meteorologist Michael Coos.
7: Heating up already out there. Amy, winds are quite light. We'll get a bit of a freshening breeze near the coast into the afternoon. Out of the west at 20 plus kilometers per hour. Inland, though, pretty quiet on the wind front. Up to as hot as 25 degrees under a mainly sunny sky, all sun tomorrow, and as hot as 28 or 29 for areas away from the water. We're now up to 16 degrees in Surrey, 17 degrees in Port Moody, and sunny. The afternoon high is hot as 25, the guaranteed high is 21.
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3: Sunny and 16 degrees in Vancouver. Good morning, I'm Amy Beeman.
4: And I'm Terry Shins. Here's what's happening right now.
3: Canada will host its first ever FIFA World Cup game today when Canada plays Bosnia and Herzegovina in Toronto. Alanis Morissette will sing the national anthem. Vancouver is hosting its first game at BC Place tomorrow.
4: Vancouver Coastal Health says E. coli levels are well above the limit at many Vancouver beaches. English Bay, Kitts, and Sunset Beach are recording the highest levels, but the health authority hasn't closed any beaches yet.
3: It is 8:45, time for 11:30 News Radio Sports. 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
14: The Carolina Hurricanes can win the Stanley Cup this weekend. They're up 3-2 in the Cup Final, taking Game 5 over Vegas 4-2 in Raleigh. Jordan Staal with goals in all five games now, two from Andrei Svechnikov as well. Another win in net for Brandon Bussey, replacing Freddie Anderson. The Golden Knights' William Karlsson dinged on the wrist. Looks like he's done for the series, Game 6 on Sunday. Your Hart Trophy winner in the NHL, by the way, is Tampa's Nikita Kucherov, now a two-time winner, beating out Connor McDavid in the voting. Meanwhile, Richard Seeley's taking over as general manager of the Abbotsford Canucks, replacing Ryan Johnson. He'll also work as Johnson's assistant with Vancouver, spent the past eight seasons with the Ontario Reign. Toronto Stadium will be the site of Canada's men's first World Cup match at home. It's the red and white facing Bosnia and Herzegovina later this afternoon. Injury notes, though, Moise Bombido working his way to match fitness after a fractured tibia back in the fall. Not quite there, but is on the roster. Alfonso Davies also close, but not expected to play. They'll start at noon. Also today, the U.S. opens up against Paraguay. Two matches yesterday to kick off the tournament. Mexico beat South Africa 2-0, while South Korea got by Czechia 2-1. The Mariners finally done with the Orioles after a 7-5 loss yesterday. They've got Washington coming up today. And welcome back for the Blue Jays, Alejandro Kirk. He's expecting to play this afternoon. It's a 4:30 start against the Yankees. Sports at 15 and 45 past every hour, anytime at sportsnet.ca.
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1: 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It is 8:48. Good morning. I'm Amy Beeman. The U.S. Ambassador to Canada, Pete Hoekstra, is giving our country some advice as talks around CUSMA heat up.
2: I think Canada should optimistically look at this, and for all of the resources that you have and the capabilities that you have and the talent that you have, go into these negotiations very aggressively and say, we know America has needs across the board, and we're here to partner with America and fill those needs because we are the best place.
1: The deal is up for review in a couple of weeks. Ottawa has said it's confident agreements will be struck with the U.S. and Mexico. Canadian officials were in Washington, D.C. just last week for another round of talks, but next to no details were made public. A majority of Canadians still approve of the job that Prime Minister Mark Carney is doing, but his support is slipping. The latest national poll from the Angus Reid Institute shows Carney has the backing of 55% of voters, while only 33% are keen on Conservative leader Pierre Poilievre. Here in BC, the numbers are a lot closer, with Carney up just 3 points on Poilievre, 42 to 39%. An alarming number of BC adults are considered moderate to high-risk gamblers. That's the finding of a new study from the Independent Gambling Control Office. The agency is also out with a new strategy to address the issue, including strengthening prevention and awareness in digital environments and continuing to monitor emerging gambling trends. The province's public safety minister says the office will also work to counter what she calls a surge in unregulated sports betting and online gambling advertising in BC. Coming up in 60 seconds, traffic and weather together on the ones. 1130 News Time, 8:50.
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1: 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Here is Kyle Balzer.
7: Well, Amy, we can confirm that the westbound through lanes are still blocked at Kingsway on the Maryhill Bypass in Port Coquitlam. Crews are still tending to the crash here. Perhaps we're in the clearing stages, or we maybe have just started it. Regardless, traffic is still getting through in just the left turn lane. This has been the case for almost 2 hours now. Westbound volume is bumper to bumper and backed up once again from the west end of the Pitt River Bridge. And now with more from the 1130 Rogers Xfinity Internet Traffic Center, here's Leah Halayev.
8: Thanks, Kyle, for that report from the Super Save Disposal Traffic Patrol. We cleared that a police incident where they had someone pulled over in Burnaby westbound on Highway 1 between Gillardy and Kensington. The HOV lane is not being blocked anymore, but volume-wise, it looks like we still have a little bit of a slowdown here, but it's lightening up. We also have that crash still in Maple Ridge, eastbound Lougheed Highway at Duty Trunk. It was in the left lane in the intersection. I could use an update there as well. I still see a little bit of a backup, but if you do have an update, star 1130, pound 1130, give me a call. Not seeing any delays for the Massey Tunnel northbound. Southbound is slow right around the Mylor Golf Course. Alex Fraser Bridge looks fine. Queensborough is lightening up just to halfway in between Howes and the South End, where you're slowing down heading into New West. But westbound on Stewartson slowed just short of 5th Avenue. Still awesome, just a little bit of volume approaching 128th. And for the Portman, Surrey and Langley westbound, you're looking pretty good. You will have that little slowdown around Burnett because of the earlier situation just past Gillardy. And then you will slow down again right around East 1st towards the Cassiar. Heading off the North Shore looks pretty good for the ironworkers and the Lionsgate Bridge, but there is bridge washing on Marine Drive at the Lower Cab Bridge, and that southbound right lane is blocked heading towards the Lionsgate Bridge till about 1 p.m. Traffic is brought to you by Drain Master. Drain Master is your trenchless expert, specializing in water lines, sewer lines, and drain tile repairs without digging a trench. 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
1: And now to the Penfolds Roofing and Solar Weather Center, meteorologist Michael Coos, looking at our five-day forecast.
9: Yeah, and a pretty good wave of heat on the way for the weekend and into early next week before we back off to seasonal. No wet weather, nothing like the cool air that we've had with the damp conditions over the last week and a half. Today, we're up to a day like yesterday. Temperatures 20, 21 degrees near the water, mid-20s away from the shore. It's all sun tomorrow, and as hot as 28 or 9 degrees, feeling about 30 with the humidity. All sun Saturday, Sunday and Monday. Sunday and Monday, the peak of the heat, the highest humidity looks like Monday. A few clouds coming in on Monday with a mix of sun and cloud. Tuesday, highs back toward temperatures a lot like today, 20, 21 degrees near the shore, and no warmer than 25 away from the coast. Currently, Burnaby's up to 19 degrees already. It is 17 degrees in Coquitlam and sunny. The afternoon high is hot as 25. The guaranteed high is 21.
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1: 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It is 8:54. And this just into 11:30 News Radio. A 22-year-old man has been arrested after a pair of bank robberies a few days ago in Surrey. There was one on June 6th and another on June 8th. No one was hurt in either case, but police say a weapon was used in each instance. The man has been charged with two counts of robbery. He will stay in custody until his next court appearance on Monday. After declaring the war with Iran over yesterday, President Donald Trump is now fuming. He has warned Iran to, quote, get its act together. Reporter Karen Travers has the latest from the White House.
10: These reports in Iran state media are saying what they say are in the deal, and several of these items have been very clear red lines for the administration. They say that there is no agreement made on Iran's nuclear program, that that will be dealt with in the next phase of negotiations. In terms of the Strait of Hormuz, they say there is no transfer of control.
1: Iranians say that there will be a lifting of sanctions on Iran and the unfreezing of Iranian assets. The chief of a First Nation that was part of a group challenging an Alberta separatist petition says he is disappointed the provincial government appealed a judge's decision to quash it. Chief Alan Adam of Athabasca Chipewyan First Nation says it's hard to tell whether Premier Danielle Smith has Canada's or separatists' best interests at heart. A spokesperson for Alberta's justice minister says the government appealed in part to make clear that it is the democratic right of every Albertan to participate in a citizen initiative process. Another dead gray whale has been found off of BC's coast. It's the 10th so far this year. The latest was spotted floating off of the northern tip of Vancouver Island over the weekend. Fisheries and Oceans Canada says it is hoping to get another sighting to help find and secure the animal. Officials say lower food supplies are to blame.
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1: 11:30 News time, it is 8:56. Time for the Market Minute. Here is John Leatherby.
12: The first trades on SpaceX officially making its debut on the NASDAQ. It opened at $150 a share. The original expectation was $135 per share. Founder Elon Musk, addressing employees this morning, said he actually gave the company a 10% chance of making it when it started. The value of the company pegged at $1.8 trillion, standing to make Musk the world's first trillionaire by the end of the trading day. The Iranians say a memorandum of understanding to end the war in the Middle East has never been closer, but both sides cautioning against speculation. A leaked portion of a 14-point plan alleges Iran would reopen the Strait of Hormuz within 30 days. Oil futures have been been lower on the morning trade, currently down about 3.6%, $84.48 U.S. a barrel. Federal judge in Virginia granting a longer-term block against the Department of Justice in the U.S., implementing its anti-weaponization fund. The judge says she wanted written guarantees from the Department of Justice and the Treasury Department. The fund's not going forward. The acting Attorney General Todd Blanche claiming in testimony that Congress of the DOJ has no plans to revive the fund. H&R Real Estate Investment Trust says it's held talks with Blackstone regarding a potential sale of certain assets to the U.S. private equity firm. The trust confirming the discussions after a request by securities regulators. H&R says it's had preliminary non-exclusive discussions with Blackstone. It added it's not entered into any arrangements with the firm. There's no assurances that it'll be proceeding with any sale or transactions. The markets higher. The Dow Jones leading the way higher by 300 points. TSX right behind it. It's up 297. The NASDAQ is lower in trading right now. It's off by 39. The S&P is up by 46. The Canadian dollar, 71.58 cents U.S. At the Business Center, I'm John Leatherby.
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0: season.
1: And unionized outside workers in Metro Vancouver hinting they could stage an all-out walkout.
2: The Canes storming back on the Golden Knights in the Stanley Cup Final, now up 3-2. The Abbey Canucks have a new GM, and then it's World Cup Day 2, Sports at 15.
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1: 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Very good morning to Leah Holaya.
5: Very good morning to you as well, Terry and Amy. And I come bearing good news. Finally cleared that crash in Maple, or rather, on the Maryhill Bypass. So that one is out of Port Coquitlam. It was westbound the Maryhill Bypass, blocking all westbound traffic, but people were able to use the left lane to get around it. But now it is cleared. Good news. And traffic is lightened up. I could use an update, though, in Maple Ridge on that crash eastbound on Lougheed Highway at Dudney Trunk. It was in the left lane at the intersection, star 1130, pound 1130. Give me a call if you are in the area. If you are on Highway 1 westbound, we have another issue here. This is just west of Gullardy. We have a vehicle that's off to the right shoulder, but we have a main roads truck here blocking the right lane just in front of it. So just be aware that's why you're backing up before Gullardy. And then once you get past it, you look fine and you will slow down again around East First towards Cassiar. Heading off the North Shore looks good for the ironworkers. There's some volume heading up the cut, though. Lionsgate Bridge looks fine. We do have some bridge washing happening on Marine Drive at the lower Cap Bridge. So that southbound right lane is closed heading towards the Lionsgate Bridge until 1 p.m., but not looking bad at all. Richmond bridges are in good shape. Massey Tunnel northbound has picked up some volume. You are slow right around Highway 17A and southbound's right around that Mylara Golf Course. Alex Fraser Bridge, though, good shape in both directions. Queensboro Bridge is slowing you down right around Howes. Westbound on Stewartson's right around 6, and the Stalo Austin Bridge looking good right now in both directions. And I'm going to head it back to you, Terry.
1: Thank you, Leah. Let's head down to the Penfolds Roofing and Solar Weather Center. That Friday forecast, it is warming up out there. Here is Michael Coos.
6: Mm-hmm. Yeah, today we're already, well, now we're creeping up to 17, 18 degrees for much of Metro Vancouver. A little bit cooler than that in the valley, but that's where the heat's going to be, away from the water. Mid-20s today, even near the shore, though, with a westerly wind. Should be 20, 21 degrees this afternoon. And then tomorrow the heat fills in. Maybe not quite getting to 30 degrees, but pretty close. And as the humidity develops, should touch 30 degrees on Sunday and feeling warmer than that with the humid conditions. Currently, we're 19 degrees in Burnaby. It's 17 downtown Vancouver. This afternoon, as warm as 25. Guaranteed high, 21.
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1: History will be made today when the first men's FIFA World Cup match ever to be played in Canada kicks off in Toronto. Vancouver's turn, of course, comes tomorrow.
4: Our Jamie Palfer kicks off team coverage, setting up today's big match between Canada and Bosnia-Herzegovina.
8: This is considered the most historic match in the history of the Canadian men's team, but can they win? Sportsnet's Craig Forrest is a former goalkeeper for the team.
9: I think they're going to come out flying against Bosnia. I really do. I've got this feeling that they're just going to take the game to them and they're going to find the back of the net. Once they get that first one, it's going to settle them down. And I think there's going to be more to come.
8: The excitement starts with the opening ceremony. Alanis Morissette has been tapped to sing the national anthem. According to FIFA, the ceremony will take fans on a journey across Canada. I'm Jamie Pulfer.
1: Our Sonia Aslam is finding out there doesn't appear to be a ton of buzz ahead of the first World Cup match in Vancouver coming up tomorrow.
10: From a public policy standpoint, Sportsnet 650 host Tom Mayenect gets if people are not excited.
11: Certainly, everything about this event is arguably too expensive.
10: But should Canada play well, that could change, and he thinks change Vancouver forever.
11: If the investment does spawn another few decades of Vancouver being one of the most popular tourism destinations, it'll draw not only tourists, but it'll draw talent to this part of Canada.
10: Simon Bennett, sports reporter at our Toronto station, sums up how people there have been feeling so far.
12: There's definitely like, okay, really? I don't know.
10: By the way, the last time Canada qualified for the World Cup, it was 1986. I'm Sonia Aslam.
4: And remember, road access is going to be severely limited around BC Place on match days. There's a laundry list of closures. You can find them on our website, vancouver.citynews.ca.
1: But some of the streets being impacted include Quebec, Terminal, Cambie, Granville, West Georgia, Robson, Carroll, Expo Boulevard. There are no road closures around the FIFA Fan Festival over at Hastings Park, but expect heavy volume. You're being warned to tack on an extra hour if you're commuting. We have got you covered. We've got traffic updates every 10 minutes on the one.

0: is.
1: It is 9:05, 16 degrees in the sunshine in Vancouver. And while it's going to be hot this weekend, you may want to avoid beaches around Vancouver. The health authority says many of them have E. coli levels well above the limit. But for some reason, Vancouver Coastal Health hasn't shut the beaches down. Those with the highest levels of E. coli are English Bay, Kitts Beach, and Sunset Beach.
2: 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Wildfire update.
0: Snowpack levels in parts of this province are at disturbingly low levels.
1: 11:30's Dean Rex Seidler says that could be bad news as we see temperatures rise and prepare for the wildfire season to heat up.
3: The situation is pretty good right now when it comes to wildfires, just 11 active ones around the province. But in terms of greening up parts of BC with runoff, the snowpack won't be much help in places like the Okanagan and Vancouver Island, where it's at 0% compared to the normal level June 1st. But meteorologist Michael Koosh in the Penfolds Roofing and Solar Weather Center has some perspective.
4: The cool weather and snow over the last week has actually added to the snowpack in southeastern BC, but it hasn't been much of a help across the south coast and really most of the coastal region. So we don't have a lot of water to draw on as we head into the summer, a summer that is expected to be drier and hotter than normal.
3: I'm Dean Rexy.
2: 11:30 News Radio. Developing story.
0: Greater Vancouver Regional District Employees Union says it is getting closer and closer to calling an all-out strike. But the union representing outside workers is not giving an exact timeline.
1: It's still pushing for more contract negotiations, but claims the employer isn't interested in making the necessary concessions to bring the union back to the bargaining table. Today, they're picketing outside facilities like the Lower Seymour Conservation Reserve in North Vancouver and the Coquitlam Watershed and Water Treatment Plant.
0: Another gray whale has died off the BC coast. This is the 10th this year, one short of the record set in 2019. Latest was spotted off Cape Scott on northern Vancouver Island. Experts believe a lack of food during the key summer feeding season is to blame and unfortunately expect more dead whales to turn up.
1: A Langley company has been awarded a $500,000 contract by the Canadian Space Agency to support human and robotic lunar missions. Space Dirt CEO Sean Riddell says the moon has rich resources from ice to highly valuable helium-3.
5: The moon's a great kind of sandbox for space exploration as a whole. There's other interesting places to go, Mars being one of them, or asteroids, but they're much further away and the missions become much more complex.
1: He adds, with rocket technologies improving, going to the moon becomes quite attractive.
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7: Good morning, Amy. Tawasin to Swords Bay. The next sailing here is at 10 this morning. It's 79% full. Tawasin to Duke Point, 11:30 is the next sailing here. It's 76% full. And Horseshoe Bay to Departure Bay, you're going to have to wait all the way till 8:30 this evening. But you can always find your latest ferry update anytime at vancouver.citynews.ca/traffic.
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7: I have more good news, Terry. We can clear that crash that was in Maple Ridge eastbound. It was on Lougheed Highway. I do need trunk in the left lane. That's out of the way, but still dealing with the situation on Highway 1 westbound in Burnaby. Just west of Gullardy, we have a vehicle off to the side, but we have a main road truck in behind in the right lane. So kind of sitting there, and that's why we're backing up. Not all the way from Brunette, but might get there shortly until they clear. Once you get past it, though, you will slow down again right around East 1st if you're headed towards the Cassiar. Heading off the North Shore looks good for the ironworkers. A little volume heading into the North Shore, though, heading up the cut. Lionsgate Bridge looks fine. We do have that bridge washing on Marine Drive, though, at the Lower Cap Bridge. That has the southbound right lane blocks heading towards the Lionsgate Bridge till 1. Richmond Bridge is not looking too bad at all. And the Massey Tunnel southbound has eased up, but northbound you are backed up south of Highway 17A. Alex Fraser Bridge looks fine. Queensboro Bridge, a little volume from the south end heading into New West. Westbound on Stewartson, you're slow in between 6th and 5th, and the Stalowassen Bridge is in great shape. Of course, if you have any updates, you can always give me a call at Star 1130 or Pound 1130. 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
0: Over to the Penfolds Roofing and Solar Weather Center on a warm Friday. Here's Michael Coos.
4: Yeah, already getting into that warm range, Terry. We're near seasonal highs already, and it's only just barely after 9 o'clock. 18, 19 degrees in a lot of spots this afternoon, up into the mid-20s under a mainly sunny sky. More sun on the way for tomorrow with a high as hot as 28 or 29, with temperatures rising from there heading into Sunday and Monday. Right now we are 19 degrees, 18 degrees actually for most of Surrey. South Vancouver's also at 18. The afternoon high as hot as 25. The guaranteed high is 21.
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1: Well, the fall civic elections are months away, but that's not stopping the Surrey White Rock Board of Trade from getting things in order. It's announced a series of all candidates debates in the two communities it represents. Those running for mayor in White Rock will get to speak September 21st, while council candidates will be on stage the 22nd. Council candidates in Surrey will be on the hot seat October 6th, and those running for mayor will have their chance to speak with voters on October 7th.
0: Coming up next, we've got sports and all your top headlines. Stay with us. 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
0: Sunshine, 16 degrees in Vancouver. Good morning, I'm Terry Shentz.
1: And I'm Amy Beeman. Here's what's happening right now.
0: Canada plays its first World Cup match on home soil today. The Canadian side takes on Bosnia-Herzegovina in Toronto. First game to be played in Vancouver goes tomorrow night.
1: And there is a long list of FIFA-related road closures in Vancouver, and they ramp up on game days. 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
0: And coming up after sports, a statement from the Surrey Police Board after the dismissal of the chief. It is 9:15. From Sportsnet 650, home of the Canucks, it's Rajesh Dave.
16: The Carolina Hurricanes are just a win away from their first Stanley Cup final in two decades. Up 3-2 in the Cup final, Jordan Staal scoring yet again while Andrei Svechnikov with a pair on the power play as Carolina knocked off Vegas 4-2 last night. From watching the playoffs to back-to-back wins for Brandon Bussey in goal, Freddie Anderson didn't dress again. Game 6 goes in Sin City on Sunday. Tampa's Nikita Kucherov is your Hart Trophy winner, narrowly beating out Connor McDavid in a crowded field named MVP for the second time yesterday. Meanwhile, the Abbotsford Canucks have found Ryan Johnson's replacement at general manager, naming Richard Seeley to the role. He's also going to work as Johnson's assistant here in Vancouver. He spent the past 8 seasons with the Ontario Reign. Well, there will be a men's World Cup match for the Canadian team on home soil today. Canada against Bosnia and Herzegovina at Toronto Stadium this afternoon. Injuries, the big talk about the team. Alfonso Davies is close, but don't expect to see him today. Same for Moise Bombido, who's on the roster. Kickoff is at noon. The other match for day 2, a 6 o'clock start for the U.S. opener against Paraguay. Yesterday, Mexico with the tournament opener, a 2-0 win over South Africa. And last night, a big comeback for South Korea, 2-1 winners over Czechia. The Mariners coming away from their series against the Orioles with a 2-2 split, falling 7-5 in the finale. Sports at 15 and 45 past every hour, anytime at sportsnet.ca.
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0: 9:18, Surrey Police Board says despite all the controversy surrounding the firing of now former Chief Norm Lipinski, it remains focused on ensuring public safety in the community. The board has also announced Parm Jawanda will be named its next chair. If elected at the next board meeting, Jawanda would replace former chair and Semiahmoo First Nation Chief Harley Chapel, who resigned after Lipinski was let go. Chapel claims the dismissal contravened the Police Act. Despite a lot of uncertainty, the federal government thinks it will get bilateral deals done with the U.S. and Mexico as CUSMA comes up for review in just a couple of weeks. That is the big trade deal. As talks drag on, Ambassador Peter Hoekstra hinted any deal, he says, will have to be on American terms.
22: What he's saying is, we're open to offers. Make your case. I think every time we've met with the Canadian government, the president has always kind of closed the meetings off or consistently said through the meetings, make us an offer.
0: The last update from Prime Minister Mark Carney was progress has been made since federal officials met with their counterparts in Washington last week, but he did not elaborate. Meanwhile, Prime Minister Carney's in Paris today, meeting with French President Emmanuel Macron ahead of the G7 summit next week. The big topic will be trade. Carney will also hold a news conference before attending a dinner held by Macron. The bilateral meeting could be one of the last between those two, as Macron's second term in office is set to end in May of next year. Coming up in 60 seconds, traffic and weather together on the ones. It is 9:20.
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0: 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Here is Leah Holaya.
7: It is beautiful out there, that's for sure, Terry, but we have a couple problems on the road, so make sure you're wearing your sunglasses out there as you're traveling around as well. We have a stall, thanks for the phone calls, on Highway 1 westbound just before the First Ave exit in the left lane. We don't have a tow truck on scene to that one just yet. And then also in Burnaby on Highway 1 westbound and just after Gullardy, we have a vehicle that was off to the side and then a main roads truck blocking the right lane. I'm starting to see traffic lighten in that area now, so I'm wondering if they have completely cleared out of the way. Star 1130, pound 1130, give me a call. If you are headed towards the Massey Tunnel northbound, you are going to slow down well south of Highway 17A. Southbound, though, looks good. Alex Fraser Bridge has been in good shape all morning. Queensborough Bridge is going to just slow you up around Howes into New West. Westbound on Stewartson's backed up again from 5th Avenue, but the Stalowassen Bridge looks fine. Highway 17 westbound by the truck pullout, I believe we may have some construction here again because I'm seeing traffic backing up. If you can give me an update, please do at Star 1130 or pound 1130. Ironworkers looks fine. Lionsgate Bridge, no slowdowns. We do a bridge washing on Marine Drive, though, at the lower cap bridge. The southbound right lane is blocked heading towards Lionsgate Bridge until 1 p.m. And also heads up over at the Lionsgate Bridge itself. Southbound that right lane will be briefly closed starting at 10 this morning till 10:45 for pothole repairs. But southbound traffic will be able to use the center lane. Richmond Bridges are looking pretty good, though. 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
0: Thanks, Leah. Over to the Penfolds Roofing and Solar Weather Center. Michael Coos is here. Michael, some warm weather on the way. I want to share with our listeners, we just got a release from the BC SPCA. And Michael, this is something you and I have talked about before. But the SPCA, quoting directly now, saying leaving the air conditioning on in your vehicle, the windows down, or parking in the shade may seem like a good option to keep pets cool, but it is not a reliable solution and not one they recommend.
4: Well, agreed. Anything could happen, with electric cars and air conditioning, something could happen with the car, it shuts off, the air conditioning isn't working and you're away from the car and your pet's locked in there, and temperatures could soar in a vehicle to 50 degrees in a matter of moments without air conditioning running and the car stopped. So just don't take your pets with you. Take them with you if you have them in the car out for a walk. It's just not worth the risk for sure. And with temperatures soaring up to near 30 degrees Saturday, Sunday, and Monday, we could even see some heat alerts or advisories posted, especially Sunday into Monday, not only because of the daytime highs, but the overnight lows are starting to climb up. In fact, Northwest Washington up to Bellingham and beyond, all the way up to the border, really, we have a heat advisory posted now from the National Weather Service for Sunday all the way into Tuesday morning. And that's because of the overnight lows climbing as well as those daytime highs. And that's where we'll see the peak of the heat on the top side and the bottom end around the lower mainland as well. Temperatures today as warm as 25, 29 degrees on Saturday, around 30 Sunday and Monday, with slightly cooler conditions coming on Tuesday. Currently, we have 18 degrees rather in Abbotsford. It's 19 downtown. This afternoon, as warm as 25. Guaranteed high is 21.
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4: And Terry, great weather for golf, especially today and again as we get into some of that cooler air for the middle of next week. But if you're heading out early or again late, you won't have to worry about the extra layer because temperatures are going to remain in the 20s all the way up to sunset on the weekend. So for those hot days, you might want to skip those mid-afternoon tee times a little later in the day or first thing in the morning. Absolutely stunning conditions, but again, remember the sunscreen and stay hydrated. 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
0: It's just into 11:30 News Radio. At least 11 people have been shot and one person has been killed in an active shooter situation down in Midland, Texas. Mayor Lori Blong says so far no one's been arrested.
6: The situation is now secured in that area, but we're still asking that all Midlanders stay put. If you're in that area, you don't need to be out and driving around or going to try to see anything.
0: Shooters apparently barricaded himself in a building in this community west of Dallas. Yesterday, U.S. President Donald Trump was talking about a ceasefire between the U.S. and Iran. Today, it looks like it may have fallen apart. Former Deputy Secretary of Defense on the Middle East, Mick Mulroy, says details released by Iranian state media suggest both sides are well apart on key issues.
8: Ultimately, if the two sides don't agree on the terms, they don't have an agreement. And I can't imagine why Iran would be leaking, you know, false information on the agreement for any other purpose than to scuttle the negotiations.
0: Trump calls comments made in Iranian state media, quote, weak statements that bear no relation to the truth. We've got a check on the Market Minute coming up next.
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23: SpaceX officially trading on the NASDAQ, the stock opening in Elon Musk's company at $150 a share. It's currently at $160, up just over 18% since the start of the trade. It's made Musk the world's first trillionaire. That's not bad considering Musk told employees this morning he gave the company about a 10% chance of actually getting off the ground. President Trump denying the terms of a war-ending deal that's been circulating in Iranian state media. That's actually one day after Musk. That's just one day after Trump himself said that a deal had been made. He called their statements about the deal on Truth Social weak and pathetic. The 14-point document reportedly including a commitment from Iran to reopen the Strait of Hormuz within a 30-day period. Iran's foreign minister this morning on social media saying through a spokesperson, the memorandum of understanding to start the end of the war in the Middle East has never been closer. Price of oil is down about $3 a barrel on the trading day, 84.70 U.S. Stats Canada says the amount of Canadian households owe outpacing income for a sixth straight quarter. The agency says the seasonally adjusted ratio of household credit market debt as a proportion of household disposable rose just under one percentage point to 179.6% in the first quarter of 2026. In other words, there was roughly $1.80 in credit market debt for every dollar of household disposable income. On the markets at this hour, triple-digit gains for both the TSX and the Dow. In New York, it's up 266, while the TSX, the best performer, up 271. The NASDAQ is back in red territory slightly by 2 points. The S&P is higher by 8 points. The Canadian dollar is at 71.55 cents U.S. At the Business Center, I'm John Leatherby.
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1: Good morning. It is Friday, June 12th. I'm Amy Beeman. Sunny and 16 degrees in Vancouver. Here's what's happening right now. As controversy swirls around the Surrey Police Service, the board says it remains focused on the public safety of the community.
10: Countdown to the FIFA World Cup match.
11: Enough here!
10: A star-studded opening ceremony before a mega sporting moment for this country.
12: High costs and a lot of criticism, but are fans actually pumped to be hosting FIFA World Cup matches in Vancouver? We're finding out.
13: There are more indications we could be in for a rough wildfire season. The snowpack in places like the Okanagan is down to 0% of what it should be right now.
14: The Carolina Hurricanes are just one win removed now from the Stanley Cup. The Abbotsford Canucks have a new general manager, and we've got more from the World Cup. Sports at 45.
23: SpaceX stock is up more than 20% in its initial day of trading. The market's in triple-digit gain, led by the Dow up 305. Business at 56.
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7: Well, we have that stall still on Highway 1 westbound, Amy. It's just before First Ave, the exit there in the HOV lane, and causing not too much of a delay. It is slow from around First Ave all the way towards the Cassiar, though. Heading off the North Shore looks good for the ironworkers, the Lionsgate Bridge. We do have some bridge washing on Marine Drive at the Lower Cap Bridge with that southbound right lane blocked until 1 p.m. And a heads up as well, it's starting at 10 a.m. this morning on the Lionsgate Bridge itself. Southbound right lane will be blocked until 10:45 for pothole repairs, but southbound traffic will be able to use the center lane. Richmond bridges are looking pretty good right now. Over at the Massey Tunnel northbound, you are backing up south of Highway 17A. Once you get through the tube, you look fine into Richmond, and southbound is smooth sailing. No issues for the Alex Fraser Bridge in both directions. Queensboro has you slowing down right around Howes heading into New West. Westbound on Stewartson slow from around 5th Avenue. The Stalowaston Bridge, you look fine in both directions. And it looks like we may have that construction again happening on Highway 17 westbound, right by the truck pull out in Surrey. So just before the Portman Bridge, let me know what lane's being blocked if you are in the area. Star 1130, pound 1130. I do appreciate the updates. 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
4: Yeah, what a way to kick off the weekend. It's hot, but not unbearably so just yet. We're just a little bit above seasonal and barely warmer than yesterday, but don't forget the sunscreen. UV index is up there in the high range and getting into the very high range on the weekend, Saturday, Sunday, and Monday. That's when things really ramp up. We'll let you know how hot it's going to be and what the cool down looks like for the middle of next week, that coming up. We've punched up to 19 degrees now in North Burnaby. It's 18 degrees in Port Moody. The afternoon high is hot as 25. Guaranteed high is 21.
1: Thank you, Michael. 11:30 news time, 9:33. Breaking news this morning. More than a week after now former Surrey Police Chief Norm Lipinski was fired, the Surrey Police Board says its focus remains on public safety and finding his replacement. It's also moving ahead with the final steps of transitioning from the RCMP to the SPS and working on next year's budget. Members are also electing a new board chair at their next meeting. We have reached out to the Surrey Police Union for comment on this latest development. Stay with us for updates throughout the day on air and online at vancouver.citynews.ca.
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1: 8 years, almost to the day, since Canada learned we are going to be hosting games during the 2026 FIFA World Cup. The day is finally here. The first men's World Cup game ever to be played on Canadian soil is now just hours away, with Toronto taking center stage. Jamie Pulfer kicks off our team coverage.
10: Canada versus Bosnia and Herzegovina. Now, unlike the Canadian women, the men's side has never before played a World Cup game on home soil until now. Sportsnet analyst Craig Forrest is a former goalkeeper for the team.
15: Oh, man, it's going to be massive. I mean, I could be a puddle. Pretty spectacular. Not only just the game itself, but the build up to it. The opening ceremonies, all that's going to be really, really well done and add a little bit of spice to it. And hopefully I can hold myself together.
10: Alanis Morissette will sing the national anthem before this big match. Also performing Alessia Cara, Michael Bublé, Jesse Reyes, I'm Jamie Pulfer.
1: With more team coverage, Arizona Asylum is finding out if there's truly a lot of excitement to be hosting a handful of World Cup matches here in Vancouver.
3: Now that the tournament is underway, Sportsnet 650 host Tom Mayenek thinks
11: some of the criticism on everything from ticket pricing to other displacement will be replaced by the beautiful game.
3: He guessed not everyone is on board, but says the long-term impact, especially if Team Canada plays well, could be huge for the city.
11: This will be another opportunity to profile Vancouver as the leading special event hub in Canada.
3: Simon Bennett does sports at our Toronto station. He says, like Vancouver, things have been a bit lukewarm.
16: I think the vibe leading up to the beginning of the World Cup was more frustration and annoyance, more so about how much it's costing, how much tickets are.
3: BC says it could spend nearly $730 million on hosting duties despite being deep in the red. BC places home to seven matches. The first one goes tomorrow night. I'm Sonia Aslam.
1: Keep in mind, there are a lot of road closures in downtown Vancouver because of FIFA, and they'll ramp up on game days at BC Place. There's a long list of closures around the stadium. Pacific Boulevard has been shut down between Cambie and Carroll since May 23rd. Granville Street has been closed between West Georgia and Davie since June 8th. There are no road closures around the FIFA Fan Festival at Hastings Park, but you should expect a lot of congestion in the area. For the full story on FIFA's traffic impact, check out our website, vancouver.citynews.ca. It is 9:36, 16 degrees and sunny in Vancouver.
2: Everything Vancouver.
1: If you were thinking about taking a dip in the water at a local beach to cool off as temperatures heat up this weekend, don't. Vancouver Coastal Health says the E. coli levels at eight beaches are high right now, including English Bay, Sunset, Second and Third Beaches, Trout Lake, and Ambleside. Despite this, none of them have been shut down, but keep an eye out for any updated signage.
2: 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Developing story.
1: The union representing outside workers employed by the regional district say a full strike is getting closer by the day. Today, members of the Greater Vancouver Regional District Employees Union have moved their pickets to facilities like the Coquitlam Watershed and Treatment Plant, as well as the Lower Seymour Conservation Reserve in North Vancouver. The union claims it's done everything possible to minimize the impact on residents, but says it's running out of options and a complete walkout is possible. No new talks have been planned.
2: 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Wildfire update.
1: There's another sign we could be in for a bad wildfire season. 1130's Dean Rex Seidler says the snowpack in parts of the province is as low as it could be for this time of year.
13: 0% in the Okanagan, 0% on Vancouver Island, just 14% on the south coast. Those are the numbers when you compare what experts are seeing now versus the usual statistics for June 1st. But meteorologist Michael Coos in the Penfolds Roofing and Solar Weather Center says when it comes to wildfire risk, we're okay now.
4: Due to the cool and wet conditions that we've had around the province over the last couple of weeks, the fire danger rating is low to very low across southern and central BC, but 4 or 5 days of dry, hot conditions, which is what we have in the forecast, will change that rapidly.
13: Right now, there are 11 active wildfires in the province. I'm Dean Rex Seidler.
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7: Well, Amy, Peace Arch is reporting 5 minutes, but Pack Highway is reporting 40 minutes. And Aldergrove and Sumas, well, Aldergrove's 5 minutes and Sumas is now reporting 30 minutes. This is heading south into the state, so kind of mixed situation there. Heading back into Canada, though, we're looking at 5 minutes for all the crossings. But you can always find your latest border wait time anytime at vancouver.citynews.ca/border.
1: Thanks, Leah. Coming up in 60 seconds, traffic and weather together on the ones. We'll get an update on that stall on Highway 1 in Vancouver. 1130 News Time, 940.
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7: Well, we have a stall still on Highway 1 westbound, Amy. It's just before the First Ave exit, and it's actually in the left lane, and traffic is backing up well before boundary, and it is crawling all the way towards that Cassiar. Now, if you're headed off the North Shore for the Ironworkers, you look great. Lionsgate Bridge, a little bit of volume southbound at the north end. We do have some bridge washing happening on Marine Drive at the lower Capilano Bridge, so the southbound right lane is blocked heading towards the Lionsgate Bridge till 1. And also starting at 10 a.m. this morning, the Lionsgate Bridge itself southbound will have that right lane blocked between 10 a.m. and 10:45 for pothole repairs, but southbound will be able to use the center lane. Over at the Richmond Bridges, I'm not seeing any issues here. They're all in pretty good shape. Massey Tunnel northbound, you are slow south of Highway 17A. Southbound looks good down the Richmond stretch. No problems for the Alex Fraser. Queensboro Bridge is a little slow in between the south end heading into New West. Westbound on Stewartson still slow around Fifth Avenue, but the Stalawasan Bridge looks good. Port Mann out of Surrey and Langley westbound looks fine, but we do have construction happening on Highway 17 westbound. That left lane is blocked between 136 and 104th. And I believe that is an ongoing project till about 11 a.m. this morning. And that's why we're seeing you backing up for a good stretch there. Traffic is brought to you by Central City Fun Park, BC's largest indoor fun park with bowling, laser tag, mini golf, roller skating, family go-karts, and a giant arcade. Central City Fun Park in Surrey.
1: And now to the Penfolds Roofing and Solar Weather Center. 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
4: Yeah, super happy Friday to you too, Amy. It's all sun, a weekend up ahead, and a beautiful day today with a mainly sunny sky. Temperatures are already getting up near 20 degrees for much of the area. Near the coast as the winds pick up out of the west at 20 to 25 kilometers per hour. At least we'll see those temperatures stabilizing at around 20 or 21 at most. But inland, shooting up to 25-ish. Yesterday was as warm as 24, so potentially even a shade hotter than that. The heat really fills in on Saturday, gets up to 29 degrees away from the water and as warm as 30 on Sunday, and at least that warm Monday, or around that warm Monday. We're now 19 degrees in New Westminster. It is 17 degrees in North Vancouver and sunny, or at least mainly sunny. The afternoon high is warm as 25. Guaranteed high is 21.
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1: 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And it's even better if you wash it all down with a cup of green tea. 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
1: Sunny and 16 degrees in Vancouver. Good morning, I'm Amy Beeman. Here's what's happening right now. The Surrey Police Board says it remains focused on ensuring public safety in the community. This as controversy swirls after the firing of now former Chief Norm Lipinski. The board says it's moving ahead with the final steps of transitioning from the RCMP to the SPS, and it's also working on next year's budget. Fans have started gathering in Vancouver as the city is set to host its first FIFA World Cup game tomorrow. Australia will take on Turkey at BC Place. Toronto will host its first game in just a few hours when Canada plays Bosnia and Herzegovina. Time now for sports from Sportsnet 650, the home of the Canucks. Here's Rajesh Dave.
24: The Carolina Hurricanes are now up 3-2 in the Stanley Cup Final. A couple of power play goals from Andrei Svechnikov leading the way last night as they beat Vegas 4-2 in Raleigh. Jordan Staal, the first to score in the first five games of the final since Jean Beliveau did it in 1956. The Canes now going for the Cup with Game 6 on Sunday down in Vegas. Nikita Kucherov of the Lightning named your Hart Trophy winner in the NHL yesterday. Now a two-time winner, Connor McDavid and Nathan MacKinnon were 2-3 in the voting. Meanwhile, new leadership installed with the Abbotsford Canucks. They found Ryan Johnson's replacement, Richard Seeley, named to the role yesterday after just under a decade of work with the Ontario Reign in the AHL. Canada's long-awaited World Cup home opener just hours away now. 45,000-plus expected to gather at Toronto Stadium as the national men's team faces Bosnia and Herzegovina. Captain Alfonso Davies closer to returning but probably won't play. Ismail Kone was back practicing after that midweek fever. They'll kick off noon. The other day two matchup is USA-Paraguay later tonight at SoFi Stadium. That's at 6. Mexico opened the World Cup yesterday with a win 2-0 over South Africa. South Korea also scoring twice in the second half to beat Czechia 2-1 yesterday. Well, a big series coming up for the Blue Jays now against the division rivals. They've got the Yankees in town, expecting Alejandro Kirk back behind the plate. That's at 4:30. Sports at 15 and 45 past every hour, or anytime at sportsnet.ca.
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1: 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Good morning. You're listening to 1130 News Radio. I'm Amy Beeman. Make your case. That's the message from the U.S. Ambassador to Canada, Pete Hoekstra, as bilateral deals still need to be hammered out between the two countries along with Mexico. Hoekstra says Canada needs to learn how to sell itself on the world stage.
29: They can make a very, very compelling case that if America needs a single car coming in to the United States from somewhere else in the world, the best place to get that car from is Canada. It's kind of like, oh, that's a pretty good argument.
1: Canadian officials were in D.C. last week for talks, but no details were revealed. Kuzma is up for review in early July. Prime Minister Mark Carney is in Paris for a sit-down with French President Emmanuel Macron. Carney will also hold a news conference later today before attending a dinner held by the president. This is just day one of the PM's latest six-day trip to Europe, which will culminate with an appearance at the G7 leaders' gathering in the French Alps. The Independent Gambling Control Office has released a new action plan after a study found rising rates of problem gambling across the province. The study found 19% of BC adults fall into moderate to high-risk gambling categories, with younger men, newcomers, and Indigenous people among the most affected groups. The plan focuses on prevention, public awareness, support services, and youth education. The strategy aims to address growing concerns linked to online gambling and improve access for help for people experiencing gambling-related harm. Coming up in 60 seconds, traffic and weather together on the ones. Leah will give us an update on that stall on Highway 1 westbound at First Avenue. 11:30 news time, 9:50.
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7: We're still dealing with that stall, Amy, on Highway 1 westbound just before 1st Ave, the exit there, and it's sitting in the left lane, and now traffic is backing up just short of Willingdon all that way towards the Cassiar. Heading off the North Shore, though, looks good for the Ironworkers. Lionsgate Bridge, we're now seeing a backup around the loop out of North Van and almost to Taylor Way on Marine out of West Vancouver. We do have that bridge washing on Marine Drive at the lower Capilano Bridge, so that southbound right lane is closed heading towards the Lionsgate Bridge until 1 p.m. And starting in about 8 minutes or so, that Lionsgate Bridge southbound right lane will be closed from 10 a.m. to 10:45 for pothole repair. Southbound, though, you will be able to use that center lane. Now, looking at the Richmond Bridge, is not seeing any delays here for any three of them. If you're headed towards the Massey Tunnel northbound, some volume from around Highway 17A. Southbound looks great down the Richmond stretch. Alex Fraser Bridge, no delays. Some pockets of volume on the East-West Connector westbound approaching the S-curve, but I believe that's just volume. Queensboro Bridge is slow just from the south end heading into New West. Southbound, though, at the south end, we do have those metal plates, and I'm seeing a little bit of a backup. Westbound on Stewartson slow from around 5th Avenue. The Stalawasan Bridge looks fine in both directions. And we do have that construction on Highway 17 westbound that has a left lane blocked between 136th Street and 104th Avenue. And that is ongoing till 11 a.m. And I'm definitely seeing it really backing up now. So just a warning for you there, they'll be there till 11 a.m. Traffic is brought to you by Kingmark Currency Exchange. 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
1: Thank you, Leah. Now to the Penfolds Roofing and Solar Weather Center, meteorologist Michael Coos. What a weekend in our five-day forecast.
4: Yeah, what a weekend. It'll be a little hot for some, and you might be... Well, I mean, the timing's great because it is the weekend. So sleeping with those temperatures remaining quite warm through the evenings and overnights, a peak Saturday night, and again on Sunday night. So that one's a little tricky potentially for those that have to get up quite early heading into Monday morning, because the overnight lows could be 16 degrees plus around parts of the area heading to Monday morning. But between now and then, overnight tonight, it's not terrible. temperatures start to drop this evening, getting close to 20 degrees, if not below, by sunset and down to 13 first thing in the morning. 29 on Saturday, 30 degrees on Sunday. Heat and humidity filling in for Sunday into Monday. Looks like Monday afternoon we'll see a few more clouds coming in with highs of 28 to 30 degrees away from the shore. And then back towards seasonal Tuesday, mix of sun and cloud with highs similar to today's 20 to 25 degrees. Right now we're already up to 19 degrees in Surrey. It's 20 in Port Coquitlam. The afternoon high is hot as 25. Guaranteed high is 21.
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1: Thank you very much, Leah and Michael. 11:30 news time. It is 9:54. After declaring the war with Iran over yesterday, U.S. President Donald Trump now says Iran, quote, better get their act together and fast. Reporter Karen Travers says it comes after Iranian drone attacks on two ships in the Strait of Hormuz.
0: He did sound certain yesterday that there was such progress made that he was even talking about a potential signing deal with the vice president in Geneva this weekend. And sources say that the administration was actually planning for that. But the president just posted on social media calling into question where things stand right now.
1: Iran has reportedly said there is no deal. A 10th dead gray white whale has been found off the BC coast this year. The latest discovery took place on Saturday when someone spotted the dead animal floating off the northern tip of Vancouver Island. Fisheries and Oceans Canada says it is hoping to get another sighting to help find and secure the animal. The record for the number of dead gray whales found off the BC coast in a year is 11, reported in 2019. Officials had been worried about more cases this year due to lower food supplies for the whales during the summer feeding season. 11:30 News Radio, your Market Minute is next.
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1: 11:30 news time. It is 9:56. Now the Market Minute. Here's John Leatherby.
13: SpaceX stock taking the headlines for a Friday at open trade at $150 a share. It's currently up 21% at $164 per share. It has made Elon Musk the world's first trillionaire. He is now worth more than Bill Gates, Warren Buffett, Larry Ellingson, and Jeff Bezos combined. A spokesperson for Iran's foreign ministry says a deal to end the war in the Middle East has never been closer, but will not verify a leaked copy of a 14-point plan, which says Iran will reopen the Strait of Hormuz within the next 30-day period. That has enough to keep oil lower on the day. It is currently down just under $3 U.S. a barrel, $84.81. Federal government planning to table a bill to change the way that this country bars imports of products made with forced labor. The move being seen as a response to the administration of Donald Trump pursuing new tariffs targeting Canada and other countries over their forced labor practices. Advocates have long argued Canada does a bad job of enforcing existing rules meant to keep up products made through slavery. The Prime Minister acknowledging those concerns, saying Canada has strong legal frameworks and standards but has been less effective in fully enforcing those policies. Meta has completed an operational split from Manus and suspended data sharing. Both sides have scrambled to comply with Beijing's April order to reverse the $2 billion deal. Beijing has tightened tech export controls on cross-border deals involving strategic assets as U.S.-China tech race intensifies into a contest over talent, hardware, as well as data. Triple-digit gains in both Toronto and New York. The Dow is higher by 343 at this hour, while the TSX is in the black by 295. The NASDAQ was in red territory earlier. It's gained now to the better by 65 points. The Canadian dollar at 71.55 cents U.S. At the Business Center, I'm John Leatherby.
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19: Good morning. It's Friday, June 12th. I'm Asta Bande Kanan. It's mainly sunny and 17 degrees in Vancouver. And here's what's happening right now. Police in Surrey say it remains focused on public safety after the firing of the former chief.
23: It's the FIFA World Cup spotlight. No skies, a power-packed opening ceremony before this Canadian match of epic proportions.
26: If things go well, the spin-off effect for Vancouver could be incredible. We're tapping into the vibes around hosting the world's biggest soccer tournament.
30: Snowback levels are scraping the bottom of

0: 11:30, pound 11:30, give me a call. You are backing up from around Willingdon all that way, though, towards the Cassiar. Heading off the North Shore looks good for the Ironworkers. Lionsgate Bridge has eased up. We were seeing a backup here at West Vancouver and North Van, but it's looking good now. We do have some bridge washing on Marine Drive, though, at the lower Capilano Bridge. The southbound right lane is closed, heading towards the Lionsgate Bridge till about 1 p.m. And starting right about now on the Lionsgate Bridge, that southbound right lane should be closing down until about 10:45 this morning for pothole repair. But southbound traffic will be able to use the center lane. If you're headed towards the Richmond bridges, I'm really not seeing any issues for any one of them. The Massey Tunnel, a little slow still, northbound south of Highway 17A. Southbound looks fine down the Richmond stretch. Alex Fraser Bridge, no delays in either direction. Just a little bit of volume here and there in the east-west connector westbound. Queensboro Bridge is just slow from the south end. Westbound on Stewartson, though, you are still backed up from 5th Avenue. Stella Awesome looks great. And Highway 17 westbound, we have that construction that has the left lane blocked between 136th Street and 104th Avenue till 11 a.m. So you're definitely going to find some slow spots there. And of course, as you're traveling around, if you do see any issues, give me a call at star 1130 or pound 1130. Traffic is brought to you by Combined Comfort Systems, where you get the heat pumps like the Mitsubishi Hyperheat Cold Climate Heat Pump, fully functional even at minus 25 degrees. VancouverHeatPumps.ca. And now from the Penfolds Roofing and Solar Weather Center, we're going to check in with our meteorologist, Michael Coos.
1: It will be sunny and warm today, sunny and hot for the weekend. This afternoon, as warm as 25 degrees, 20, 21 degrees closer to the coast with an onshore breeze blowing. Tomorrow, it's sunny with a mild morning low of 13 or 14 degrees and an afternoon high as hot as 29. This afternoon, temperature up to about 25 degrees. Your guaranteed high for near the water is 21.
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2: Thank you, Leah, for the traffic and weather update. 11:30 news time right now is 10:03. And now to your top stories. The Surrey Police Board is explaining its priorities more than a week after the controversial canning of former SPS Chief Norm Lipinski. It says it's focused is on finding the department's next chief and public safety. It's also going to elect a new board chair at its next meeting while figuring out the 2027 budget. The board says it's also forging ahead to complete the transition from the Mounties to the municipal force. We've reached out to the Surrey Police Union for a reaction. A 22-year-old man has been arrested after a pair of bank robberies a few days ago in Surrey. There was one on June 6th, another on June 8th. No one was hurt in either case, but police say a weapon was used in each instance. The man has been charged with two counts of robbery. He'll stay in custody until his next court appearance on Monday.
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2: History will be made in Toronto as the Canadian men's soccer team opens its FIFA World Cup campaign on home soil for the first time ever. Our Jamie Pulfer kicks off our team coverage.
4: We are just hours away from a Canadian match of epic proportions. The men's team playing a first ever World Cup match on Canadian soil, taking on Bosnia and Herzegovina. This is FIFA World Cup match one at Toronto Stadium. Now, the opening ceremony. No stars, Alessia Cara set to perform along with the likes of Michael Bublé. Alanis Morissette will sing the national anthem. I'm Jamie Pulfer.
2: With continued team coverage, 11:30 Sonia Aslam is looking at the hype before the World Cup match in Vancouver tomorrow.
5: Big opportunity to solidify the city as the main special events hub in the country, assuming everything goes according to plan, says Sportsnet 650 host Tom Mayenek, including if the Canadian squad plays well or goes far.
6: It will be electric, and the sport tourism spinoffs and the economic spinoffs will be greatly enhanced if that happens.
5: The province says it may spend nearly $730 million on all of this, and remember, more costs will likely be incurred as the tournament continues.
6: If the Canadian winning streak doesn't happen, there'll be more attention on was it all worth it.
5: Simon Bennett, sports reporter at our Toronto station, says there has not really been a buzz so far, but thinks that'll change.
7: I've talked to people out in Vancouver about the Olympics. People were complaining about the lead up there, and then once they started, it was like, ah, this is amazing! And I think we'll see that. And the fact that there are World Cup games in my country is still astounding to me. I don't think it's sunk in.
5: I'm Sonia Aslam.
2: With hosting duties come a lot of road closures around BC Place on game days. Some streets being affected include Cambie, Granville, West Georgia, Terminal, Expo Boulevard, Pacific, and Robson. There aren't any official road closures around Hastings Park, where the FIFA Fan Festival is

0: being held, but expect a ton of volume. You can find more details about this on our website, vancouver.citynews.ca. And of course, keep it locked on here on 1130 News Radio for traffic updates every 10 minutes on the ones. 1130 News time right now is 10:06. It is mainly sunny and 17 degrees in Vancouver. And you may want to avoid some of the local beaches if you were hoping to cool off in the sun this weekend. Vancouver Coastal Health says several are posting higher than normal E. coli levels, but none of the beaches are being shut down. They include English Bay, Sunset, Second and Third Beaches, Kitts, Trout Lake, and Ambleside. If their warnings change, we'll let you know on air and online at vancouver.citynews.ca.
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0: While the wildfire season has been relatively quiet this year, things could turn around in a moment. 1130's Dean Rex Siedler is looking at a snowpack numbers, and they suggest we're not in a good place.
2: At least in many places around the province, the snowpack, when compared to the usual June 1st numbers, is barely there in places like Vancouver Island, the Okanagan, Boundary Country. It's barely better here on the south coast and in the South Thompson. But meteorologist Michael Koosh in the Penfolds Roofing and Solar Weather Center says we're at only 11 active wildfires right now. None out of control.
3: But we're heading into what's expected to be a hot, dry summer. And this is the time of year when more people get out into the backcountry, camping and hiking. And the number of lightning strikes goes up, especially through late June and into early July.
2: In some areas of BC, the snowpack levels are through the roof, including northeastern BC, where we've had a lot of problems in recent years. I'm Dean Rex Siedler.
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0: An all-out strike by members of the Greater Vancouver Regional District Employees Union appears to be on the horizon. The union says it's not sure how long it can go on with its current strategy of picketing a few sites a day. Today, they're outside facilities like the Lower Seymour Conservation Reserve in North Vancouver and the Coquitlam Watershed and Water Treatment Plant. The union isn't giving a timeline for when a complete walkout will happen, but says we're getting closer and closer. And coming up in 30 seconds is your 1130 News Radio Ferry Report with Leah Halayev.
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5: Well, Asta, Tawasin to Swartz Bay, the next sailing here is at noon. It's 77% full. And Tawasin to DuPont, 11:30 this morning is the next sailing. It's 76% full. And Horseshoe Bay to DeBarge Bay, unfortunately, at this time, you're going to have to wait all the way till 8:30 this evening. 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
0: 10:11 now to the 11:30 Rogers Xfinity Internet Traffic Center. How are the roads looking, Leah?
5: Well, not too bad unless you're on Highway 1. We do have that stall westbound, and it's just before the first Ave exit in the left lane. I could use an update as a tow truck there. Star 1130, pound 1130, give me a call. But that's what we're looking at. Asta, it is backing up well before Willingdon. Heading off the North Shore, though, looks good for the iron workers. A Lionsgate Bridge looks fine, but we do have some bridge washing on Marine Drive at the lower Capilano Bridge. The southbound right lane is closed heading towards Lionsgate Bridge till about 1 p.m., and they just canceled the pothole repair on the Lionsgate Bridge. Southbound, that right lane is supposed to be shut down until 10:45, but they've canceled that for the day, so you're looking pretty good there. If you're headed towards the Richmond Bridges, not seeing any real issues for any one of them. Massey Tunnel, a little slow right around Highway 17A. Heading into the Richmond side, southbound looks fine. Alex Fraser Bridge, no real slowdowns. We might find some pockets of volume on the east-west connector westbound. Queensboro Bridge is backing up in between the south end and Howes. Westbound on Stewartson, still right around 5th Avenue. Stalowassen Bridge looks good. Port Mann out of Surrey and Langley westbound, you look fine. But on Highway 17 westbound, we do have that left lane blocked between 136th Street and 104th Avenue for construction until about 11 a.m. this morning. And I am seeing it backing up for a good stretch there. But of course, as you're traveling around, if you do see any other issues, give me a call at Star 1130 or Pound 1130. 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And now from the Penfolds Roofing and Solar Weather Center, we're going to check in now with our meteorologist, Michael Coos.
3: It's all sun into the afternoon today. Just a few cloudy periods. Highs up into the mid-20s, low 20s near the water with a westerly wind blowing. Drops down to 13 overnight. Tomorrow it's sunny and as warm as 29 degrees, up to 30 degrees on Sunday. This afternoon, the high temperature is as warm as 25 degrees. The guaranteed high is 21.
5: Thanks, Michael. And currently at the airport, Asta, we're sitting at 17 degrees.
0: Thank you, Leah, for the traffic and weather update. And this just in, a person has been killed in a single vehicle crash in Delta this morning. Delta police say they found a pickup truck in a water-filled ditch along 88th Street, north of Highway 99, around 5:30. The driver was already dead. Police aren't sure what led up to the crash and are asking anyone who might have been around at the time to give them a call. And up next, we'll have your top headlines on sports. 11:30 news time right now, 10:13.
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0: It's mainly sunny and 17 degrees in Vancouver. Good morning. I'm Asta Pandikanan, and here's what's happening right now. Police in Surrey says it remains focused on ensuring public safety in the community after the firing of former Chief Norm Lipinski. It's also going to elect a new board chair at its next meeting while figuring out the 2027 budget. The board says it's also forging ahead to complete the transition from the Mounties to the municipal force. And Canada is set to host its first ever FIFA World Cup game today. Canada is playing against Bosnia and Herzegovina in Toronto, and Vancouver will be hosting its first game at the BC Place tomorrow. After sports, Calgary police say the deaths of a woman and a child whose bodies were found this week. Time for 11:30 News Radio Sports from Sportsnet 650, the home of the Canucks. Here is Rajesh Dave.
10: The Carolina Hurricanes can win the Stanley Cup this weekend. They're up 3-2 in the Cup Final, taking Game 5 over Vegas 4-2 in Raleigh. Jordan Staal with goals in all five games now, two from Andrei Svechnikov as well. Another win in net for Brandon Bussey, replacing Freddie Anderson. The Golden Knights' William Karlsson dinged on the wrist. Looks like he's done for the series, Game 6 on Sunday. Your Hart Trophy winner in the NHL, by the way, is Tampa's Nikita Kucherov, now a two-time winner, beating out Connor McDavid in the voting. Meanwhile, Richard Seeley's taking over as general manager of the Abbotsford Canucks, replacing Ryan Johnson. He'll also work as Johnson's assistant with Vancouver. Spent the past eight seasons with the Ontario Reign. Toronto Stadium will be the site of Canada's men's first World Cup match at home. It's the red and white facing Bosnia and Herzegovina later this afternoon. Injury notes, though, Moise Bombido working his way to match fitness after a fractured tibia back in the fall. Not quite there, but is on the roster. Alfonso Davies also close, but not expected to play. They'll start at noon. And a tough loss for Canadian tennis star Vicky Mboko, who was forced to withdraw from Wimbledon today, revealing a knee injury that she suffered during a match at the HSBC Championships this week. The 19-year-old saying the injury is going to keep her out for the remainder of the grass court season. The Mariners finally done with the Orioles after a 7-5 loss yesterday, splitting the series 2-2. They're still in the division lead, but just by a game over Texas. They've got Washington coming up today. And welcome back for the Blue Jays, Alejandro Kirk, speaking to reporters with AAA Buffalo, said he's expecting to play this afternoon. It's a 4:30 start against the Yankees. Sports at 15 and 45 past every hour, anytime at sportsnet.ca.
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0: You're listening to 1130 News Radio. I'm Asta Pandikanan. Calgary police say the deaths of a woman and a child whose bodies were found this week have been determined to be a murder-suicide. The bodies of a 42-year-old and her 7-year-old son were found on Wednesday after police were called to do a welfare check at a home in northeast Calgary. Police say they're not looking for other suspects. They added there was no reported history of family violence. A 10th dead gray whale has been found off the BC coast this year. The latest discovery took place on Saturday when someone spotted the dead animal floating off the northern tip of Vancouver Island. Fisheries and Oceans Canada says it is hoping to get another sighting to help find and secure the animal. The record for the number of dead gray whales found off the BC coast in a year is 11 reported in 2019. Officials had been worried about more cases this year due to lower food supplies for the whales during the summer feeding season. Police in Barrie, Ontario, say an officer shot and killed a dog that attacked an 11-year-old child earlier this week. Police say the dog had been on the loose since Monday and they found it early yesterday morning. Officers say they tried to capture the dog, but it became aggressive and was shot. Police say a child was seriously injured in the attack and is in hospital in stable condition. A remote fly-in community in northern Manitoba has declared a state of emergency over an escalating drug crisis. Chief Kellyanne Tomduck from Saisi Dene First Nation says her community is so overwhelmed by recent violence that members are living in fear.
12: One of the driving forces for all of this was, at least in the last month, we've had an increase of violence and violent situations in our community, leaving even chief and council in a state of not feeling safe to go to work at the band office.
0: Premier Wab Kanu says the province will work with the community on safety, and an RCMP spokesperson says patrols on the First Nation will increase in the coming months. Coming up next in 60 seconds, we'll have your traffic and weather reports together.
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5: From the Rogers Xfinity Internet Traffic Center, I'm Leah Holayev. Still dealing with that stall on Highway 1 westbound just before the First Ave exit in the left lane. Traffic is crawling from around Willingdon all the way towards that Cassiar. Heading off the North Shore looks pretty good, though. Lionsgate Bridge not seeing any delays. We do have some bridge washing on Marine Drive, though. At the Lower Capilano Bridge, the southbound right lane is closed heading towards that Lionsgate Bridge until about 1 p.m. Richmond Bridges are looking pretty good right now. The Massey Tunnel northbound a little slow right around Highway 17A. Southbound looks fine. Alex Fraser Bridge, I'm not seeing any delays at a Delta, but I do see a little slowdown Highway 17, and it looks like this one is eastbound just after the Alex Fraser Bridge. Do we have a new problem there? Star 1130, pound 1130, give me a call. Queensboro Bridge has you slowing down around Howes into New West. Westbound on Stewartson's right around 5th Avenue. Stalowassam looks good, though, in both directions. The Portman out of Surrey and Langley westbound, you look fine. Highway 17, the westbound in Surrey, that left lane is blocked between 136th Street and 104th Avenue until 11 a.m. for construction. And as you're traveling around, if you do spot a problem out there, please do give me a call at Star 1130 or pound 1130. Traffic is brought to you by Central City Fun Park, BC's largest indoor fun park with bowling, laser tag, mini golf, roller skating, family go-karts, and a giant arcade. Central City Fun Park in Surrey. And now we're going to head over to the Penfolds Roofing and Solar Weather Center. We're going to check in with our meteorologist, Michael Coos.
3: Sunshine into the afternoon today. Just a few cloudy periods. Highs away from the shore up into the mid-20s. Could touch 28, 29 under the sun on Saturday and as warm as 30 degrees Sunday and Monday before conditions cool back towards seasonal on Tuesday. Now time for your Northview Golf and Country Club golfers weather report. Fresh conditions not only into the afternoon today. Getting warm on the weekend. Might want to avoid those early afternoon tee times in the peak of the heat, but the evening looks outstanding and early morning tea time should be great too, with morning lows of 14 to 16 degrees to wrap up the weekend. Northview Golf and Country Club, home to two championship courses designed by the king himself, Arnold Palmer. 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
0: Welcome back to 1130 News Radio. I'm Asta Bande Kanan. Celebrated artist David Hockney has died at the age of 88.
20: David Hockney's paintings of pools shimmering in the Los Angeles sunshine and colourful iPad drawings have become icons of 20th century art. Over a seven-decade career, Hockney explored and reimagined classical portraiture, landscape painting and pop art, working in painting, collage, photography and digital drawing. He was born in the north of England, but lived much of his life in Southern California, making its sun-drenched suburban views a major motif. Later in life, he returned to Europe, finding renewed inspiration in the wooded hills of Yorkshire and the fields and trees of France's Normandy region. I'm Charles de Ledesma.
0: A Langley company has been awarded a $500,000 contract by the Canadian Space Agency to support human and robotic lunar missions. Space Dirt CEO Sean Riddle says the moon has rich resources from ice to highly valuable helium-3.
21: The moon's a great kind of sandbox for space exploration as a whole. There's other interesting places to go, Mars being one of them, or asteroids, but they're much further away and the missions become much more complex.
0: Riddle adds, with rocket technologies improving, going to the moon becomes quite attractive. The vast majority of immigrants detained by ICE are not violent criminals, and many being deported are spouses of U.S. citizens. Matt Rivers reports.
22: It's been more than 3 months since Maria, a U.S. citizen and mother of three in Tennessee, has seen her husband, Orlean Carrasco. Carrasco, who entered the U.S. as a 17-year-old unaccompanied minor in 2013, was detained by immigration authorities at a courthouse in Tennessee.
2: The ICE agents were already waiting for them to arrest them.
22: After paying fees related to a traffic ticket he received, according to his attorney. New government data analyzed by ABC News shows that the vast majority of migrants detained are not violent offenders.
0: Of the more than 400,000 people detained by ICE between January 2025 and March 2026, only 3% had a violent felony conviction. The newest listing on the NASDAQ is also one of the most valuable. Jim Ryan says SpaceX is going public today.
4: The company's controversial chief executive, Elon Musk, watched the ringing of the opening bell at the NASDAQ exchange from SpaceX headquarters in South Texas, saying he originally didn't give the company much of a chance.
19: I told people this. I said, look, we're probably going to fail, but, you know, we should give it a try, because if there's not a new company that enters space, we will never be a truly space-faring civilization.
4: In its stock market debut, SpaceX was offering 555 million shares at $135 apiece. Jim Ryan, ABC News.
0: The UFC holds a fight night at the White House this weekend on President Trump's 80th birthday. Reporter Mary Bruce has the latest.
23: More than $60 million has already been spent to prepare for this event. The UFC says they are footing the bill and will actually lose $30 million on all of this. But this is also a massive marketing opportunity for them. And President Trump himself is financially entangled in the UFC, owning significant stock in its parent company. And his administration has also announced new partnerships with the UFC, the State Department launching a sports diplomacy program with them.
0: Along with Trump's birthday, the event is set to celebrate the United States' 250th anniversary. Coming up next is your business report with 1130 News Radio.
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26: Pakistan's prime minister says a final agreed-upon text of a deal between the U.S. and Iran has now been reached. Peace has never been this close as now, he has written. President Donald Trump a day earlier saying the U.S. had just made a great settlement with the war in Iran, subject to the finalization of documents. Oil has stayed lower on the day by about $3 and change, currently $84.60 U.S. a barrel. Elon Musk, now the world's first trillionaire. This after shares in SpaceX opened above $150 per share in trading on the NASDAQ. It's currently at $173 a share. That is up 29%. The company's valuation started at $1.8 trillion. The market cap is now topping more than $2 trillion. Independent grocers welcoming the federal government's national food security strategy that's aimed at boosting competition among grocers, growing local produce year-round, and improving consumer affordability. Ottawa says the strategy is backed by more than $3 billion investments over 10 years. That includes $1 billion for infrastructure, including food terminals and hubs, to help independent grocers compete with large retailers by making it easier for them to buy from farmers, food processors. President of a family-owned grocery chain says manufacturers don't often sell grocery essentials directly to the smaller players. That means he has to buy items like milk, eggs from wholesalers like Sobeys and Loblaw. Some of the bigger movers on the Dow this day, including Goldman Sachs, up 2.8%. Verizon is higher by 2.8%.
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0: Good morning. It's Friday, June 12th. I'm Asta Pandekanon. It's mainly sunny and 17 degrees in Vancouver, and here's what's happening right now. Police say one person has died after an early morning crash in Delta.
1: A historic match for this country. We've got the full opening ceremony before the FIFA World Cup kicks off today.
6: This is a major opportunity to profile Vancouver as the leading special event city in the country. But what about the cost and traffic tie-ups? We're looking at excitement levels for FIFA.
7: Snowpack? What snowpack? Some areas of the province are lacking a key component when it comes to the wildfire season.
8: Carolina is just one win away from the Stanley Cup. The Abbotsford Canucks announcing their new GM. We've got more on day two of the World Cup. Sports at 45.
0: 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Here is Leah Halayev.
5: I believe we're still done with this stall. It's been over an hour westbound on Highway 1 just before 1st Ave in the left lane. I believe it's still backing up traffic from around Willingdon. But if you have an update, is a tow truck on scene? What is the situation? Give me a call at star 1130, pound 1130. You are slow from that point all the way towards the Cassiar, but heading off the North Shore looks good for the ironworkers. Landscape Bridge, a little volume out of West Vancouver on Marine Drive just for a stretch, but we do have bridge washing on Marine Drive. At the lower Capilano Bridge, the southbound right lane is closed heading towards the Lionsgate Bridge till 1 p.m. this afternoon. If you're making your way towards the Richmond Bridges, I don't have any slowdowns. You're looking pretty good here. Massey Tunnel northbound, a little volume south of Highway 17A. Southbound's great, though, down the Richmond stretch. Alex Fraser Bridge, no slowdowns. Queensboro Bridge has you slowing down just right around Howes into New West. Westbound on Stewartson is backed up from around 5th Avenue still. Stalawesome, I'm not seeing any issues in either direction. Portman out of Surrey and Langley looks fine. We do have, though, on Highway 17 westbound, the left lane is blocked between 136th Street and 104th Avenue till 11 a.m., and I'm definitely still seeing a little bit of a slowdown there. But as you're traveling around, if you do come upon any issues or you have any updates, give me a call at star 1130 or pound 1130. 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And now from the Penfolds Roofing and Solar Weather Center, we're going to now check in with our meteorologist, Michael Kuss.
3: It's all sun into the afternoon today. Similar temperatures to yesterday. A bit of an onshore breeze keeping it close to 20 degrees near the shore, 25 degrees away from the coast. Don't forget the sunscreen. UV index is up there in the high range and potentially very high tomorrow and again on Sunday with all sun through the weekend. A few more clouds, but still hot on Monday. This afternoon's high is hot as 25. The guaranteed high is 21.
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0: Thank you, Leah, for the traffic and weather update. 1130 news time right now, 1034. And now to your top stories. One person is dead after an early morning crash in Delta. Police say the single vehicle accident happened around 5:30 this morning. They found a pickup truck in a water-filled ditch on 88th Street north of Highway 99. The driver was pronounced dead at the scene. The cause of the crash is under investigation. And the Surrey Police Board says despite all the controversy following the firing of now former Chief Norm Lipinski, it remains focused on ensuring public safety in the community. The board has also announced that Perm Jawanda will be named its next chair. If elected at the next board meeting, Jawanda would replace former chair and Semiamu First Nation Chief Harley Chappelle, who resigned after Lipinski was let go. Chappelle claims the dismissal contravened the Police Act. Police in Surrey say one man has been arrested and now charged in relation to two bank robberies over the past few days. The first happened on Saturday at a bank near 104 Avenue and King George Boulevard, and the second on Monday near 128th Street and 96th Avenue. The SPS says the robber threatened staff, claiming he had a weapon. No one was hurt in either incident. Police arrested the 22-year-old suspect Tuesday, and he'll remain in custody until his next court appearance.
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0: And history will be made today when the first men's FIFA World Cup match ever to be played in Canada kicks off in Toronto. Vancouver's turn comes tomorrow. Our Jamie Pulfer kicks off team coverage, setting up today's big match between Canada and Bosnia and Herzegovina.
9: This is considered the most historic match in the history of the Canadian men's team, but can they win? Sportsnet's Craig Forrest is a former goalkeeper for the team.
10: I think they're going to come out flying against Bosnia. I really do. I've got this feeling that they're just going to take the game to them and they're going to find the back of the net. Once they get that first one, it's going to settle them down. And I think there's going to be more to come.
9: The excitement starts with the opening ceremony. Alanis Morissette has been tapped to sing the national anthem. According to FIFA, the ceremony will take fans on a journey across Canada. I'm Jamie Pulfer.
0: Continuing team coverage, our Sonia Aslam is finding out there doesn't appear to be a ton of buzz ahead of the first World Cup match in Vancouver tomorrow.
6: From a public policy standpoint, Sportsnet 650 host Tom Mayenect gets if people are not excited.
11: Certainly, everything about this event is arguably too expensive.
6: But should Canada play well, that could change, and he thinks change Vancouver forever.
11: If the investment does spawn another few decades of Vancouver being one of the most popular tourism destinations, it'll draw not only tourists, but it'll draw talent to this part of Canada.
6: Simon Bennett, sports reporter at our Toronto station, sums up how people there have been feeling so far.
12: There's definitely like, okay, really? I don't know.
6: By the way, the last time Canada qualified for the World Cup, it was 1986. I'm Sonia Aslam.
0: And remember, road access is going to be severely limited around BC Place on match days. There is a laundry list of closures you can find on our website, vancouver.citynews.ca. But some of the streets being impacted include Quebec Terminal, Cambie, Granville, West Georgia, Robson, Carroll, and Expo Boulevard. There are no road closures around the FIFA Fan Festival at Hastings Park, but you can expect heavy volume. You're being warned to tack on an extra hour if you're commuting. We're going to help get you where you need to go with updates in traffic every 10 minutes on the ones. 11:30 news time right now is 10:38. It is mainly sunny and 17 degrees outside.
24: 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Wildfire update.
0: Snowpack levels in parts of the province are at disturbingly low levels. 11:30's Dean Rex Siedler says that could be bad news as we see temperatures rise and prepare for the wildfire season to heat up.
7: The situation is pretty good right now when it comes to wildfires, just 11 active ones around the province. But in terms of greening up parts of BC with runoff, the snowpack won't be much help in places like the Okanagan and Vancouver Island, where it's at 0% compared to the normal level June 1st. But meteorologist Michael Koosh in the Penfolds Roofing and Solar Weather Center has some perspective.
3: The cool weather and snow over the last week has actually added to the snowpack in southeastern BC, but it hasn't been much of a help across the south coast and really most of the coastal region, so we don't have a lot of water to draw on as we head into the summer, a summer that is expected to be drier and hotter than normal.
7: I'm Dean Rexy.
0: And coming up in 30 seconds, you'll have your 11:30 border report.
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0: 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Here is Leah Halayo.
5: A little bit more of a wait now if you want to head down to the state's Asta southbound. Peace Arch is reporting about 20 minutes. Pack Highway's 30 minutes. Aldergrove is 10. And Sumas is sitting at 30 minutes. But back into Canada, only about 5 minutes still for all the crossings. But you can always find your latest border wait time anytime at vancouver.citynews.ca/border.
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5: I come bearing good news. ASTA, they cleared that stall finally on Highway 1 westbound just before First Ave. It was sitting in the left lane. It's out of there. But you are still a little busy just before boundary all the way towards the Cassiar, though. Give it some time for traffic to ease up. Heading off the North Shore looks good for the Ironworkers Lionsgate Bridge. No problems in either direction, but we do have that bridge washing on Marine Drive at the lower Capilano Bridge. That has the southbound right lane closed heading towards the Lionsgate Bridge until 1 p.m. Over at the Richmond Bridges, not really seeing too much of a delay. The Knight Street Bridge has a little bit of volume northbound about mid-span, but that's about it. Massey Tunnel northbound is still slow south of Highway 17A. Southbound looks fine. No delays for the Alex Fraser Bridge. Just a little bit of volume on that east-west connector approaching the S-curve heading westbound. Queensboro Bridge has you slowing down right around Howes. Westbound on Stewartson, still right around 5th Avenue. But the Stalawasin Bridge looks good right now. Portman, Atasuri, and Langley, you look fine westbound. But we did have a Highway 17 westbound with that left lane blocked between 136 and 104th Avenue till 11 a.m. this morning, but traffic has opened up, so I'm wondering maybe they have wrapped up for the day. As you're traveling around, though, if you have any updates or you spot any problems, give me a call at Star 1130 or Pound 1130. 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For more information, head to shannonoaks.com. We're going to head over to the Penfolds Roofing and Solar Weather Center, and we're going to check in with our meteorologist, Michael Coos.
3: It's all sun into the afternoon today and nice and warm too. Not unbearably hot. Might be a little warm for some heading into the weekend. So enjoy today's 20 to 25 degrees across the area. Tomorrow it's as warm as 28, 29 away from the shore and potentially touching 30 degrees on Sunday and again on Monday, although we will have a few more clouds coming in for Monday to kick off next week. This afternoon it's mainly sunny with a high as hot as 25, guaranteed high as 21.
5: Thanks, Michael. And currently at the airport, Asta, we're sitting at 17 degrees.
0: Thank you, Leah, for the traffic and weather update. 1130 news time right now is 1043. We'll have your top headlines on sports.
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0: It's mainly sunny and 17 degrees in Vancouver. Good morning. I'm Asta Bandekanon, and here's what's happening right now. Police in Delta say one person was found dead after an early morning crash today. A pickup truck was found in a water-filled ditch on 88th Street north of Highway 99. Police is investigating the crash. And Canada is hosting its first ever FIFA World Cup game today in Toronto. And it will also be playing against Bosnia and Herzegovina. We'll also be seeing Vancouver host its first game tomorrow at the BC Place. And after sports, new research indicates that even small amounts of alcohol are linked with illnesses. Time for 1130 News Radio Sports from Sportsnet 650, the home of the Canucks. Here is Rajesh Dave.
1: The Carolina Hurricanes are just a win away from their first Stanley Cup final in two decades. Up 3-2 in the Cup final, Jordan Staal scoring yet again while Andre Svechnikov with a pair on the power play as Carolina knocked off Vegas 4-2 last night. From watching the playoffs to back-to-back wins for Brandon Bussey in goal, Freddie Anderson didn't dress again. Game 6 goes in Sin City on Sunday. Tampa's Nikita Kucherov is your Hart Trophy winner, narrowly beating out Connor McDavid in a crowded field, named MVP for the second time yesterday. Meanwhile, the Abbotsford Canucks have found Ryan Johnson's replacement at general manager, naming Richard Seeley to the role. He's also going to work as Johnson's assistant here in Vancouver. He spent the past 8 seasons with the Ontario Reign. Well, there will be a men's World Cup match for the Canadian team on home soil today. Canada against Bosnia and Herzegovina at Toronto Stadium this afternoon. Injuries, the big talk about the team. Alphonso Davies is close, but don't expect to see him today. Same for Moise Bombido, who's on the roster. Kickoff is at noon. And a tough loss for Canadian tennis star Vicky Mboko, who was forced to withdraw from Wimbledon today, revealing a knee injury that she suffered during a match at the HSBC Championships this week. The 19-year-old saying the injury is going to keep her out for the remainder of the grass court season. The Mariners coming away from their series against the Orioles with a 2-2 split, falling 7-5 in the finale. Still in the division lead, but just by a game now. They'll face the Nationals today. And good news for the Blue Jays. After his rehab game with AAA Buffalo, Alejandro Kirk's reportedly ready to go in the lineup today against the Yankees at 4:30. Sports at 15 and 45 past every hour, anytime at sportsnet.ca.
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0: 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I'm Asta Pandekanan. The chief of a First Nation that was part of a group challenging an Alberta separatist petition says he is disappointed the provincial government appealed a judge's decision to quash it. Chief Alan Adam of Athabasca Chipewyan First Nation says it's hard to tell whether Premier Daniel Smith has Canada's or separatists' best interests at heart. A spokesperson for Alberta's justice minister says the government appealed in part to make clear that it is the democratic right of every Albertan to participate in a citizen initiative process. The Manitoba government is offering financial assistance to everyone affected by storms this week. Premier Wab Kanu previously announced that money would be available to residents in western Manitoba, where some communities declared states of emergency due to flooding. Kanu did not say how much money would be available. He says the number will become clearer as cleanup continues. The Supreme Court of Canada has ruled that the Lieutenant Governor of New Brunswick must be able to perform their functions in both official languages. In a 6-3 decision, the court says appointing a Lieutenant Governor who can't communicate in both French and English violates the section of the Canadian Charter of Rights and Freedoms. New Brunswick is the only province where both languages have equal status. And it's another reason to stay away from beer, wine, and spirits. The latest study suggests even one drink a day can shorten your life. U.S. researchers say what's considered moderate drinking raises the risk of premature death and more than 200 diseases, including heart disease and cancer. A Langley company is hoping to play a key role for NASA. Space Dirt has been awarded a $500,000 contract by the Canadian Space Agency to support human and robotic lunar missions. CEO Sean Riddle says he is figuratively, if not quite yet literally, over the moon.
6: Contracts are very competitive, so I knew we had a chance, but this was the first big win for the company, and definitely a surreal moment.
0: Space Dirt, along with two other firms, will spend the next 10 months developing plans for power generation and soil management on the moon. And coming up in 60 seconds is your traffic and weather reports together on 1130 News Radio.
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5: From the Rogers Xfinity Internet Traffic Center, I'm Leah Holayev. They cleared that stall that was on Highway 1 westbound. It was just before the First Ave exit in the left lane. But traffic is still a little slow, though, here. You're backing up just short of Willingdon, all the way towards the Cassiar. Heading off the North Shore looks good for the Ironworkers. Lionsgate Bridge, not seeing any delays. We do have some bridge washing, though, on Marine Drive. At the lower Capilano Bridge, the southbound right lane is closed, heading towards the Lionsgate Bridge till about 1 p.m. this afternoon. Over at the Richmond Bridges, really not seeing too much of a slowdown for any one of them. They're in pretty good shape, but the Massey Tunnel northbound, you will slow down just north of Highway 17A, but it's fine through the tube and into the Richmond side. Southbound, not seeing any delays there. Alex Fraser Bridge looks fine as well. Queensboro Bridge will have you slowing down around Howes, heading into New West. Westbound on Stewartson, still backing up from around 5th Avenue. Stalowassen Bridge looks good, though, in both directions. Portman, not seeing any delays out of Surrey and Langley westbound, and we did have on Highway 17 westbound that left lane block between 136th Street and 104th Avenue till 11 a.m. But I'm not seeing any backups anymore, so they may have wrapped up for the day. Of course, if you spot any other problems out there, star 1130, pound 1130, give me a call. And now from the Penfolds Roofing and Solar Weather Center, we're going to check in now with our meteorologist, Michael Coos.
3: It's all sun into the afternoon, and temperatures on the rise into the mid-20s today. Mainly sunny, warm overnight, 13 to 15 degrees for morning lows tomorrow, and then sunshine and as hot as 29 in the afternoon Saturday. Peak of the heat comes Sunday, and the morning lows are going to be up there too, 14 to 16 degrees. First thing on Sunday, all sun and near 30 in the afternoon. Near 30 again on Monday, but more cloud cover grazing the area. Not totally overcast, but at least some clouds for a bit of a break from that direct sun. Into Tuesday, more cloud filtering in, and then back to a mix of sun and cloud through the afternoon with a high of 25 on Tuesday. This afternoon, it's as warm as 25. Your shoreside temperature, 21.
0: Welcome back to 1130 News Radio. I'm Astha Pandekanan. There is a new blow to the Kremlin's narrative that Moscow is winning the four-year war in Ukraine.
23: Ukraine's attacks on the supplies are triggering the worst fuel crisis on the Black Sea Peninsula since it was illegally annexed by Russia in 2014. The persistent strikes reflect Ukraine's growing ability to carry out drone hits and have caught Russia off guard and struggling for a response. Ukraine's successes have highlighted its ability to inflict painful damage on Russia and change the course of the war. Meanwhile, Ukrainian authorities say Russian drone attacks overnight and into Friday morning have injured at least one person in the southern city of Mykolaiv and sparked a large fire at an infrastructure facility in the Kyiv region. I'm Charles de Ledesma.
0: Reports reveal that most immigrants detained by ICE in the U.S. are not violent. Many people being deported are spouses of U.S. citizens. Matt Rivers tells us more.
2: Of the more than 400,000 people detained by ICE between January 2025 and March 2026, only 3% had a violent felony conviction in the U.S. And in the first 8 months of 2025, immigration enforcement separated thousands of married couples. In a statement to ABC News, DHS said it continues to go after the worst of the worst and said every individual detained committed a crime when they came into this country illegally.
0: The vast majority of migrants detained are not violent offenders. A massive UFC event at the White House goes this weekend. Secretary of State Marco Rubio compares the event to the moon landing.
4: When President Kennedy announced that we were going to put a man on the moon and return him safely to the earth, no one thought that was possible, and we did it. We are a nation founded on doing what no one else dared to do and no one else aspired to do. And at some level, that's what this whole company, what UFC has been.
0: The series of fights will be held Sunday. Taylor Swift has become the youngest woman ever inducted into the Songwriters Hall of Fame.
7: She accepted the honors Thursday night as she was introduced by Steven Spielberg.
9: Welcome, Songwriter Hall of Fame class of 2026 inductee, Taylor Swift.
13: You chose to include me in this group of exemplary songwriters to be inducted into the Hall of Fame class of 2026 tonight. So I want to thank the voters for celebrating and honoring the best and truest parts of my life.
7: I'm Donna Water.
0: Elon Musk is set to become humanity's first trillionaire. His rocket company SpaceX went public Friday at $135 a share, pushing the company's valuation over $1 trillion. In its IPO announcement, SpaceX says it's the only company building the integrated hardware and software infrastructure of the future across space connectivity and AI. But speaking today to ABC News, a corporate governance expert, Nell Minow, said she thinks the IPO is overvalued.
14: They lost money last year. The valuation just 2 years ago was much, much lower than it is now. And the transactions that supported the valuation are very sketchy.
0: Earlier on, Elon Musk told people the company is probably going to fail, but he needs to give it a try. And coming up next on 1130 News Radio is your business report.
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27: Well, things have pulled back a bit on the opening day of trading for SpaceX on the NASDAQ. It was as high as 30% above the initial $150 per share. It is currently finding itself at 170, and that is higher by still 27%. Elon Musk, as a result, has now become the world's first trillionaire and has more net worth than six countries in the industrialized world. The price of oil has been consistently lower by more than $3 a barrel as an apparent deal in a memorandum of understanding between the U.S. and Iran takes shape in an alleged deal put in place. Oil is at $84.68 U.S. a barrel. There's been talk of a potential signing deal touted yesterday by the U.S. president, which could be taking place over the next few days, centered in Europe. Donald Trump's name still must come off the Kennedy Center in Washington. That according to a decision by a federal judge on Friday, rejecting a last-minute bid to block an earlier order to remove the name. The Trump administration has asked that the judge stay his May 29th order pending a new appeal. Meanwhile, a federal judge in Virginia granting a longer-term block against the Department of Justice implementing its anti-weaponization fund. That judge has written that guarantees from the Department of Justice and the Treasury Department be put in place that the fund is no longer going forward. Positive day, triple-digit gains on North American markets led by the Dow. It's currently up 385. TSX is higher by 322. The NASDAQ has gained 100 points. Gold futures.
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0: Good morning. It's Friday, June 12th. I'm Asta Bande Kanan. It's mainly sunny and 17 degrees in Vancouver, and here is what's happening right now. One person was found dead in Delta after an early morning crash today. A 22-year-old has been arrested in Surrey in connection to two bank robberies.
18: Countdown to the FIFA World Cup match. A star-studded opening ceremony before a mega sporting moment for this country.
0: A PSA for beachgoers, E. coli levels are risky at several Vancouver beaches.
19: Inching closer to kickoff, Canada versus Bosnia and Herzegovina in the World Cup. Sports at 15.
0: Now to the 1130 Rogers Xfinity Internet Traffic Center. 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
5: Well, Asta, it looks like we may have a crash here in Surrey northbound on 152nd at 70A Avenue. I'm not sure what lane is being blocked. If you do know, star 1130, pound 1130, give me a call if you're in the area. I'm definitely seeing traffic backing up here for a good stretch. That's the only problem I have out there. We're looking really

0: afternoon. Richmond Bridge is not really seeing any problems there, but as you're cruising around, if you do come upon any issues, please do give me a call at star 1130 or pound 1130 and let me know what you are seeing and what's going on out there. Now we're going to head to the Penfolds Roofing and Solar Weather Center and check in with our meteorologist, Carl M.
1: It's another really beautiful day out there across Metro Vancouver. Temperatures are between 21 to 25 degrees today. We'll have a westerly wind around 20 kilometers per hour. And then for tonight, it's clear. We're down to an overnight low of 12. Your highs for today are between 21 to 25.
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2: Thank you, Leah, for the traffic and weather update. 11:30 news time right now is 11:03. And now to your top stories. Delta police say one person is dead after a single vehicle crash in Delta this morning. Police received calls of a pickup truck in a water-filled ditch on 88th Street north of Highway 99 around 5:30 a.m. The driver was declared dead at the scene. Police are asking any witnesses or anyone with dash cam footage from the area to give them a call. And more than a week after now former Surrey Police Chief Norm Lipinski was fired, the Surrey Police Board says its focus remains on public safety and finding his replacement. It's also moving ahead with the final steps of transitioning from the RCMP to the SPS and working on next year's budget. Members are also electing a new board chair at their next meeting. We have reached out to Surrey Police Union for comment on the latest development. Stay with us for updates throughout the day on air and online at vancouver.citynews.ca. The Surrey Police Service says one man has been arrested and charged in relation to two bank robberies. Both incidents happened in the past few days. The first on Saturday at a bank near 104 Avenue and King George Boulevard, and the second on Monday near 128th Street and 96th Avenue. Police say the suspect threatened bank staff that he had a weapon and left with money. No one was injured. Police arrested a 22-year-old suspect on Tuesday, and he is in custody until his next court appearance on Monday. And 8 years almost to the day since Canada learned we were going to be hosting games during the 2026 FIFA World Cup. The day is finally here. The first men's World Cup game ever to be played on Canadian soil is now just an hour away, with Toronto taking center stage. Jamie Pulfer kicks off our team coverage.
3: Canada versus Bosnia and Herzegovina. Now, unlike the Canadian women, the men's side has never before played a World Cup game on home soil until now. Sportsnet analyst Craig Forrest is a former goalkeeper for the team.
4: Oh, man, it's going to be massive. I mean, I could be a puddle. Pretty spectacular. Not only just the game itself, but the build up to it, the opening ceremonies, all that's going to be really, really well done and add a little bit of spice to it. And hopefully I can hold myself together.
3: Alanis Morissette will sing the national anthem before this big match. Also performing Alessia Cara, Michael Bublé, Jesse Reyes. I'm Jamie Pulfer.
2: And Vancouver will also be hosting its first FIFA game tomorrow. So keep in mind there are a lot of closures in downtown Vancouver because of the FIFA, and they'll ramp up on game days at BC Place. There is a long list of closures around the stadium. The Pacific Boulevard has been shut down between Cambie Street and Carroll Street since May 23rd, while Granville Street has been closed between West Georgia and Davie since June 8th. There are no road closures around the FIFA Fan Festival at Hastings Park, but you should expect a lot of congestion in the area. For the full story on FIFA's traffic impact, check out our website, vancouver.citynews.ca. And 11:30 news time right now is 11:06. It is mainly sunny and 17 degrees outside. Prime Minister Mark Carney says Canada and France will deepen their defense and industrial cooperation through a new General Security of Information Agreement. Carney made the comments in a joint statement along French President Emmanuel Macron in Paris today.
5: To deepen our defense and industrial cooperation today, the President and I are advancing a new General Security of Information Agreement. What this means is an ability to exchange classified information between our defense, our space, our AI, and aerospace sectors.
2: Macron said he and Carney will discuss trade, defense, and security in their closed-door meeting. He also hailed Canada as a friend to Europe and France. And more back to local news. If you were thinking about taking a dip in the water at a local beach to cool off as temperatures heat up this weekend, Please don't.

0: Vancouver Coastal Health says the E. coli levels at 8 beaches are high right now, including English Bay, Sunset, 2nd and 3rd beaches, Trout Lake, and Ambleside. Despite this, none of them have been shut down, but keep an eye out for any update signage. And the union representing outside workers employed by the regional district say a full strike is getting closer by the day. Today, members of the Greater Vancouver Regional District Employees Union have moved their pickets to facilities like the Coquitlam Watershed and Treatment Plant, as well as the Lower Seymour Conservation Reserve in North Vancouver. The union claims it's done everything possible to minimize the impact on residents, but says it's running out of options and a complete walkout is possible. No new talks are planned.
1: 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Wildfire update.
0: There's another sign we could be in for a bad wildfire season. 11:30's Dean Rex Seidler says the snowpack in parts of the province is as low as it could be for the first time this year.
2: 0% in the Okanagan, 0% on Vancouver Island, just 14% on the south coast. Those are the numbers when you compare what experts are seeing now versus the usual statistics for June 1st. But meteorologist Michael Coos in the Penfolds Roofing and Solar Weather Center says when it comes to wildfire risk, we're okay now.
3: Due to the cool and wet conditions that we've had around the province over the last couple of weeks, the fire danger rating is low to very low across southern and central BC. But 4 or 5 days of dry, hot conditions, which is what we have in the forecast, will change that rapidly.
2: Right now, there are 11 active wildfires in the province. I'm Dean Rex Seidler.
0: And coming up in 30 seconds is your 11:30 News Radio Fairy Report with Leah Halayev.
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0: 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How are the sailings looking out there, Leah?
5: Not too bad. I mean, Tawasin to Swartz Bay, Asta, the next sailing here is at noon. It's 74% full. And Tawasin to Duke Point, 12:45 is the next sailing. It's 87% full. But Horseshoe Bay to DeBarge Bay, you're going to have to wait all the way till 8:30 this evening. But you can always find your latest ferry update anytime at vancouver.citynews.ca/traffic.
0: Thank you for the sailings update, Leah. Next up, we'll have your traffic and weather together.
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5: Well, it looks like, Asa, we did have a crash that was northbound on 152nd at 70A Avenue, but I don't see any backups or slowdowns, so whatever was there looks like it has been cleared. Other than that, we're looking pretty good for the major routes. Massey Tunnels, just a little volume northbound from around Highway 17A. Southbound looks fine. Alex Fraser Bridge is in good shape. Queensboro, just a little volume from the south end heading into New West. Westbound on Stewartson slow from 6. Stalwassum, I'm not seeing any problems. jams in either direction here. Port Mam, very late volume out of Surrey and Langley westbound. Through the Burnaby Lake stretch, you look fine until you get closer to Boundary, and then it is slow from that point towards the Cassiar. Heading off the North Shore for the Ironworkers looks fine. Lionsgate Bridge not looking too bad. We do have some crews doing some bridge washing on Marine Drive at the lower Capilano Bridge, though the southbound right lane is closed heading towards the Lionsgate Bridge until about 1 p.m. this afternoon. Richmond Bridge is not seeing any problems there. You're looking pretty good, but as you're driving all around, if you do spot a problem, give me a call at star 1130 or pound 1130. 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We're going to check in with our meteorologist, Carl Lamb.
8: It's a dry and comfortable day out there across Metro Vancouver. It's 21 for the beaches and out towards Delta and Steveston. And then as you head out towards downtown, out towards Burnaby as well, that's where temperatures will get up to about 25 degrees. And we'll have a westerly wind around 20 kilometers per hour. Clear and calm tonight with a low of 12. And then for tomorrow, getting hotter. Highs are between 23 to 29 with more sunshine. Your highs for today are between 21 to 25.
5: Thanks, Carl. And currently at the airport, Asta, it's 18 degrees.
0: Thank you, Leah, for the traffic and weather update. Up next, we'll have your top headlines and sports with Sandra Priscina.
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4: It's mainly sunny and 18 degrees in Vancouver. Good morning, I'm Asta Bandikanan, and here is what's happening right now. One person was found dead in Delta this morning around 5:30 in a pickup truck in a water-filled ditch on 88th Street north of Highway 99. Police is investigating the crash, and anyone with dashcam footage is asked to call them. Canada will be hosting its first ever FIFA World Cup game in Toronto in just 45 minutes. At noon, Canada will be playing against Bosnia and Herzegovina. And tomorrow, we will also be seeing Vancouver host its first ever FIFA game at the BC Place. And after sports, the White House will be holding a UFC fight night on Donald Trump's 80th birthday. Time for 1130 News Radio Sports from Sportsnet 650, the home of the Canucks. Here is Sandra Priscina.
5: Inching closer to kickoff at Toronto Stadium, Canada's FIFA World Cup opener hosting Bosnia and Herzegovina action about 45 minutes away. Canada entering ranked 30th in the world, Bosnia 64th, securing their place at the tournament with a qualification campaign that included a dramatic playoff win over Italy. No Alfonso Davies. Stefan Eustachio wearing the captain's armband for Canada. For the opposition, veteran Edin Dzeko is available off the bench, so he is not starting. One of two matches today, United States welcoming Paraguay in the late contest in California. To the diamond, the Blue Jays opening a set versus the Yankees at 4:37 on Sportsnet. The Mariners visit the Nationals. The Vancouver Canadiens entertaining Everett, aiming for four straight victories. Round two of the RBC Canadian Open, the top Canadian is Matthew Anderson, four shots off the lead. In the CFL, Montreal welcomes Toronto. The Stanley Cup final resumes Sunday. Game six in Vegas, Carolina can close it out. Tomorrow, the Knicks with a chance to win their first NBA title since 1973. And we've got some tennis news as Canada's Victoria Mboko is pulled out of Wimbledon because of a knee injury. Sports at 15 and 45 past the hour or anytime at sportsnet.ca.
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4: You're listening to 1130 News Radio. I'm Asta Pandikanan. Calgary police say the deaths of a woman and a child whose bodies were found this week have been determined to be a murder-suicide. The bodies of a 42-year-old and her 7-year-old son were found on Wednesday after police were called to do a welfare check at a home in northeast Calgary. Police say they're not looking for other suspects. They added there was no reported history of family violence. A 10th dead gray whale has been found off the BC coast this year. The latest discovery took place on Saturday when someone spotted the dead animal floating off the northern tip of Vancouver Island. Fisheries and Oceans Canada says it is hoping to get another sighting to help find and secure the animal. The record for the number of dead gray whales found off the BC coast in a year is 11 reported in 2019. Officials had been worried about more cases this year due to lower food supplies for the whales during the summer feeding season. Police in Barrie, Ontario say an officer shot and killed a dog that attacked an 11-year-old child earlier this week. Police say the dog had been on the loose since Monday and they found it early yesterday morning. Officers say they tried to capture the dog, but it became aggressive and was shot. Police say a child was seriously injured in the attack and is in hospital in stable condition. A remote fly-in community in northern Manitoba has declared a state of emergency over an escalating drug crisis. Chief Kellyanne Tomduck from Saisi Dene First Nation says her community is so overwhelmed by recent violence that members are living in fear.
8: One of the driving forces for all of this was, at least in the last month, we've had an increase of violence and violent situations in our community, leaving even chief and council in a state of not feeling safe to go to work at the band office.
4: Premier Wab Kanu says the province will work with the community on safety, and an RCMP spokesperson says patrols on the First Nation will increase in the coming months. Coming up next in 60 seconds, we'll have your traffic and weather reports together.
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14: Rogers Xfinity Internet Traffic Center. I'm Leah Holayev. I don't have any stalls or collisions out there to pass along. If you do spot something, star 1130, pound 1130, give us a call. Massey Tunnel volume northbound. You are slow right around Highway 17A. Southbound looks fine down the Richmond stretch. Alex Fraser Bridge looks great right now in both directions. Just a little volume for the Queensboro Bridge from the south end heading into New West. Westbound on Stewartson's right around 6. Stalloasem, I'm not seeing any slowdowns on King George Boulevard. You look fine in both directions. And light volume for the Portman out of Surrey and Langley westbound, but you will slow down in between Willingdon and Boundary towards that Cassiar. Heading off the North Shore, though, looks good for the ironworkers. Lionsgate Bridge looks fine. We do have, though, bridge washing on Marine Drive at the lower Capilano Bridge. The southbound right lane is closed, heading towards Lionsgate Bridge until about 1 p.m. Richmond Bridges are in good shape as well, but as you're traveling around, if you do see any issues, give us a call at star 1130 or pound 1130. We do appreciate the updates. Traffic is brought to you by IHOP. Start your day with a great breakfast at IHOP. They have all your favorites like IHOP's famous fluffy pancakes with rich golden syrup. Put a smile on your face only at IHOP. And now from the Penfolds Roofing and Solar Weather Center, we're going to check in with our meteorologist, Carl M.
15: It's all sunshine today. Temperatures up to 21 by the coast and up to about 25 for Maple Ridge, New Westminster, Chilliwack, Abbotsford as well. And then we'll have a westerly wind by the water around 20 kilometers per hour. Then for tonight, down to a low of 12 under a clear sky. For tomorrow, getting hotter, sunshine and 23 to 29 for the highs. Down to 14 tomorrow night. Then Sunday, this is the hottest day where we have highs between 25 to 30. And then Monday, sun and cloud, highs between 23 to 28 degrees. Your highs for today are between 21 to 25.
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4: Welcome back to 1130 News Radio. I'm Asta Bande-Kanan. Celebrated artist David Hockney has died at the age of 88.
16: David Hockney's paintings of pools shimmering in the Los Angeles sunshine and colourful iPad drawings have become icons of 20th century art. Over a seven-decade career, Hockney explored and reimagined classical portraiture, landscape painting and pop art, working in painting, collage, photography and digital drawing. He was born in the north of England, but lived much of his life in Southern California, making its sun-drenched suburban views a major motif. Later in life, he returned to Europe, finding renewed inspiration in the wooded hills of Yorkshire and the fields and trees of France's Normandy region. I'm Charles de Ledesma.
4: A Langley company has been awarded a $500,000 contract by the Canadian Space Agency to support human and robotic lunar missions. Space Dirt CEO Sean Riddle says the moon has rich resources from ice to highly valuable helium-3.
17: The moon's a great kind of sandbox for space exploration as a whole. There's other interesting places to go, Mars being one of them, or asteroids, but they're much further away and the missions become much more complex.
4: Riddle adds, with rocket technologies improving, going to the moon becomes quite attractive. The vast majority of immigrants detained by ICE are not violent criminals, and many being deported are spouses of U.S. citizens. Matt Rivers reports.
18: It's been more than 3 months since Maria, a U.S. citizen and mother of three in Tennessee, has seen her husband, Orlean Carrasco. Carrasco, who entered the U.S. as a 17-year-old unaccompanied minor in 2013, was detained by immigration authorities at a courthouse in Tennessee.
19: The ICE agents were already waiting for them to arrest them.
18: After paying fees related to a traffic ticket he received, according to his attorney. New government data analyzed by ABC News shows that the vast majority of migrants detained are not violent offenders.
4: Of the more than 400,000 people detained by ICE between January 2025 and March 2026, only 3% had a violent felony conviction. The newest listing on the NASDAQ is also one of the most valuable. Jim Ryan says SpaceX is going public today.
20: The company's controversial chief executive, Elon Musk, watched the ringing of the opening bell at the NASDAQ exchange from SpaceX headquarters in South Texas, saying he originally didn't give the company much of a chance.
21: I told people this. I said, look, we're probably going to fail, but, you know, we should give it a try, because if there's not a new company that enters space, we will never be a truly space-faring civilization.
20: In its stock market debut, SpaceX was offering 555 million shares at $135 apiece. Jim Ryan, ABC News.
4: The UFC holds a fight night at the White House this weekend on President Trump's 80th birthday. Reporter Mary Bruce has the latest.
22: More than $60 million has already been spent to prepare for this event. The UFC says they are footing the bill and will actually lose $30 million on all of this. But this is also a massive marketing opportunity for them. And President Trump himself is financially entangled in the UFC, owning significant stock in its parent company. And his administration has also announced new partnerships with the UFC, the State Department launching a sports diplomacy program with them.
4: Along with Trump's birthday, the event is set to celebrate the United States' 250th anniversary. Coming up next is your business report with 1130 News Radio.
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23: The U.S. and Iran could sign a deal in the next few days, though the U.S. isn't 100% confident an agreement will be consummated. That, according to a member of the Trump administration speaking anonymously. He says, quote, I maybe would say it would be 75% this morning, certain. It's probably more like about 80 to 85% now. Yesterday, Donald Trump touting a deal was in the bag, and to expect a signing of a memorandum of understanding, possibly as early as this weekend in Europe. Talk of even a potential deal keeping oil lower, currently $84.94 US. Shares in SpaceX now consistently higher by 25% after opening trading this morning on the NASDAQ. SpaceX shares $172 each, up 27%. Elon Musk has become the world's first trillionaire as a result. The market cap for SpaceX now higher by more than $2 trillion. The head of the Canadian Steel Producers Association saying Ottawa's latest extension of a program, which offsets the cost of tariffs in some sectors, fails to encourage domestic firms to diversify away from the U.S. The horizontal tariff remissions program for steel, aluminum, and some steel derivative products was to end June 30th, but the federal government said last week it was extending it for another year. Catherine Cobden of the Steel Association says it's understandable the federal government wants to compensate companies for products they can't source elsewhere, but she says domestic firms are often producing the kinds of steel Canada manufacturers need. Right now, the TSX is higher by 285. Dow leads the way. It's up 345. The NASDAQ is in the black by 33. Canadian dollar, 71.55 cents U.S. At the Business Center, I'm John Leatherby.
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24: Research out of the UK suggests eating blueberries, cranberries, plums, blackberries, broad beans, and cherries is an ideal way to top up some key antioxidants. 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
24: Good morning. It's Friday, June 12th. I'm Asta Pandekanon. It's mainly sunny and 18 degrees in Vancouver. Here's what's happening right now.
25: Canada kicks off their first FIFA World Cup game today, and fans in Vancouver are gathering together to take in the action.
24: One person was found dead in Delta in a crash early this morning. Police say a 22-year-old has been arrested in connection to two Surrey bank robberies. Beachgoers, this is for you. Several beaches have been labeled risky for E. coli. You may want to stay clear of the beaches.
26: Kickoff about 30 minutes away. Canada opens its World Cup versus Bosnia and Herzegovina. Sports at 45.
24: It's 11:31. Now to the 11:30 Rogers Xfinity Internet Traffic Center. Here is Ryan Littemark.
27: Hi, Asta. And for traffic on Highway 1, there's no problems right now. It looks good around the Portman, but where it's busy is for anybody who's coming into Vancouver. Of course, all the stuff going on for the World Cup, it's busy at the P&E. Canada game starts at 12 o'clock, so the FIFA Fan Festival is open at the P&E, so busy around Hastings and Renfrew. Granville Street's closed off both ways between Davie and West Georgia due to the FIFA pedestrian zone, and there's a watch party on Granville Island, so it's pretty busy around there. Ben Bugera is actually hanging out there, so we'll get some things from him after. World Cup closure is in place on Pacific Boulevard between Cambie and Carroll. For those of you, the Alex Fraser Bridge looking good. Massey Tunnel, a little bit of volume for 99 northbound from 17A. 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Now we check in with the Penfolds Roofing and Solar Weather Center. Latest from meteorologist Carl M.
15: It is comfortably warm out there today across Metro Vancouver. We've got sunshine and a westerly wind around 20 kilometers per hour, and highs are between 21 by the coast to 25 away from the water. And then for tonight, it's clear. We're down to a low of 12. Your highs for today are between 21 to 25.
27: Right now, it's nice out there. Sunny and 17 degrees in Vancouver.
24: Thank you, Ryan, for the update. 11:30 news time right now is 11:32. And to your top stories. Canada is kicking off their first World Cup game today in Toronto. 1130's Ben Bagura is at a watch party at Granville Island and joins us live. Ben, how is the atmosphere like down there?
6: Well, a lot of people are gathering down here to watch the game on the big screen behind Granville Island Brewing. Even though this game isn't here in town, you can feel the excitement building among fans here at this watch party. This is just one of the many events being held across town, with other watch parties happening at the shipyards in North Van, along with the official FIFA Fan Fest at the PNE. Canada is playing the 64th ranked Bosnia and Herzegovina for their opening match in Toronto today. Canada will be here in Vancouver to play Qatar at BC Place next week. Live from Granville Island, I'm Ben Bugera.
24: And tomorrow we'll have Vancouver hosting its first ever FIFA game at the BC Place. And with hosting duties comes a lot of road closures around the stadium on game days. Some streets being affected include Cambie, Granville, West Georgia, Terminal, Expo Boulevard, Pacific, and Robson. There aren't any official road closures around Hastings Park, where the FIFA Fan Festival is being held, but expect a ton of volume. You can find more details about this on our website, vancouver.citynews.com. And of course, keep it locked here on 1130 News Radio for traffic updates every 10 minutes on the ones. 1130 News time right now is 1134. It is mainly sunny and 18 degrees outside. The Surrey Police Board is explaining its priorities more than a week after the controversial canning of former SPS Chief Norm Lipinski. It says its focus is on finding the department's next chief and public safety leadership. It's also going to elect a new board chair at its next meeting while figuring out the 2027 budget. The board says it's also forging ahead to complete the transition from the Mounties to the municipal force. We've reached out to the Surrey Police Union for a reaction. A 22-year-old man has been arrested after a pair of bank robberies a few days ago in Surrey. There was one on June 6th, another one on June 8th. No one was hurt in either case, but police say a weapon was used in each incident. The man has been charged with two counts of robbery. He'll stay in custody until his next court appearance on Monday. And a person has been killed in a single vehicle crash in Delta this morning. Delta police say they found a pickup truck in a water-filled ditch along 88th Street, north of Highway 99 and 5 at around 5:30 this morning. The driver was already dead. Police aren't sure what led up to the crash and are asking anyone who may have been around at the time to give them a call. 1130 news time right now, 1135. It is 18 degrees and mainly sunny outside. Prime Minister Mark Carney says Canada, France, and Europe are poised to be a powerful force for good in the century ahead. Carney is meeting with French President Emmanuel Macron in Paris to talk trade, defense, and security.
7: As the president mentioned, under his leadership, Canada is a key member of the coalition of willing to support Ukraine in critical minerals, working with Minister Lescure as a reliable supplier to our core European partners.
24: France, which is hosting the G7 summit next week, says the priorities for this year include settling major geopolitical crises and G7 support for Ukraine. And back to some local news. You may want to avoid some of the local beaches if you were hoping to cool off in the sun this weekend. Vancouver Coastal Health says several are posting higher than normal E. coli levels, but none of the beaches are being shut down. They include English Bay, Sunset, Second and Third Beaches, Kitts, Trout Lake, and Ambleside. If their warning changes, we'll let you know on air and online at vancouver.citynews.ca.
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24: While the wildfire season has been relatively quiet this year, things could turn around in a moment. 1130's Dean Rex Edler is looking at a snowpack numbers, and they suggest we're not in a good place.
8: At least in many places around the province, the snowpack, when compared to the usual June 1st numbers, is barely there in places like Vancouver Island, the Okanagan, Boundary Country. It's barely better here on the south coast and in the South Thompson. But meteorologist Michael Koosh in the Penfolds Roofing and Solar Weather Center says we're at only 11 active wildfires right now, none out of control.
10: But we're heading into what's expected to be a hot, dry summer, and this is the time of year when more people get out into the backcountry, camping and hiking, and the number of lightning strikes goes up, especially through late June and into early July.
8: In some areas of BC, the snowpack levels are through the roof, including northeastern BC, where we've had a lot of problems in recent years. I'm Dean Reichseether.
24: It looks like the cost of getting a divorce right now and overall economic concerns are keeping some people in their marriage longer than they want. A new survey from BMO shows some folks can't afford the potential financial fallout, and it finds one-third of couples admit money remains a significant source of tension at home, while nearly half view marriage as more of a financial commitment than an emotional one. And an all-out strike by members of the Greater Vancouver Regional District Employees Union appears to be on the horizon. The union says it's not sure how long it can go on with its current strategy of picketing a few sites a day. Today, they're outside facilities like the Lower Seymour Conservation Reserve in North Vancouver and the Coquitlam Watershed and Water Treatment Plant. The union isn't giving a timeline for when a complete walkout will happen, but says we're getting closer and closer. And coming up next in 30 seconds, your 1130 News Radio Border Report.
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27: Well, right now, border crossings are busy, Asta. It's Friday, plus the World Cup's on. It's about a 45-minute wait to an hour southbound for Peace Arch, an hour at Pacific Highway, 15 minutes at Alder Grove, 15 for Sumas, then heading back to Canada, about 20 minutes to half an hour northbound for all four crossings. You can find out the latest border wait times anytime, vancouver.citynews.ca/border.
24: Thank you for the update, Ryan. Up next, we'll have traffic and weather together.
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27: Well, there is a fan festival open up at the T&E Asta. It's been that way for the last couple days with the World Cup starting. And it's busy around Hastings and Renfrew. People are filing in there because the watch party starts at just after 12 o'clock. And also delays for the freeway. For anybody who's trying to get up towards the P&E, it is busy and up to the ironworkers. Delays westbound number one from at least Grandview Highway still. For those of you at the Portman Bridge, there's no problems. Granville Island's closed off. There's a watch party on Granville Island, so trying to get down there, it's actually really busy to find parking. But Granville Street, that's closed off both ways between Davie and West Georgia due to the FIFA pedestrian zone. Also, work up closure on Pacific Boulevard between Cambie and Carroll. For those of you traveling at the Oak Street Bridge, a bit of volume from either side. Same for the Arthur Lang going northbound. And traffic is brought to you by CapitalDirect.ca. 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Latest forecast from meteorologist Carl M.
15: High pressure dominating the forecast here, so it's sunshine today. Temperatures are between 21 to 25, and we'll have a westerly wind around 20 kilometers per hour. Then tonight, it is still very comfortable with a low of 12. And then for tomorrow, it starts to heat up even more. Highs are between 23 to 29 with lots of sunshine and down to 14 on Saturday night. Your highs for today are between 21 to 25.
27: Right now, it's nice out there. The sun is shining and 17 degrees in Vancouver.
24: Thank you, Ryan, for the traffic and weather update. Up next, we'll have your top headlines and sports with Sandra Priscina. 11:30 news time right now, 11:43.
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24: It's mainly sunny and 18 degrees in Vancouver. Good morning, I'm Asta Bandekanan, and here's what's happening right now. A lot of people are gathering down at Granville Island at a watch party, along with many other locations, as Canada is set to host its first ever FIFA World Cup game in just 15 minutes. At noon, the Canadian team is playing against Bosnia and Herzegovina in Toronto. Keep it locked at 11:30 News Radio for live updates. A 22-year-old was arrested in Surrey in connection to two bank robberies that happened in the past few days. He is currently in custody and due in court on Monday. And after sports, Calgary police say the death of a woman and a child whose bodies were found this week was a murder-suicide. Time for 11:30 News Radio Sports from Sportsnet 650, the home of the Canucks. Here is Sandra Priscina.
26: The long wait is nearly over. Kickoff just after noon between Canada and Bosnia and Herzegovina at Toronto Stadium to open the FIFA World Cup campaign for the Canadians. Former Whitecap Ollie Aumid available off the bench. And like we mentioned yesterday, no Alphonso Davies. He's recovering from a hamstring injury. Now, this marks Canada's third World Cup appearance, still searching for a win at the tournament. In late action, the United States opens its campaign against Paraguay at Los Angeles Stadium. Keeping an eye on the RBC Canadian Open at TPC Toronto, it's round two. Matthew Anderson still the top Canadian, four strokes off the clubhouse lead. Over in the CFL, Montreal hosting Toronto. BC opens its slate tomorrow at the Rough Riders. Canada's Victoria Mboko will miss Wimbledon and the whole grass season. She's been sidelined by a knee injury. The Stanley Cup final continues Sunday in Vegas. Carolina, one win away from lifting the cup. The Knicks have a shot tomorrow at their first championship since 1973. A 15-game Friday in Major League Baseball, the Blue Jays welcome the Yankees for an all-AL East set. The AL West leading Mariners in Washington. At the Nat, the Vancouver Canadiens host Everett. Sports at 15 and 45 past the hour, or head over to sportsnet.ca.
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1: You're listening to 1130 News Radio. I'm Asta Pandekanan. The chief of a First Nation that was part of a group challenging an Alberta separatist petition says he is disappointed the provincial government appealed a judge's decision to quash it. Chief Alan Adam of Athabasca Chipewyan First Nation says it's hard to tell whether Premier Daniel Smith has Canada's or separatists' best interests at heart. A spokesperson for Alberta's justice minister says the government appealed in part to make clear that it is the democratic right of every Albertan to participate in a citizen initiative process. The Manitoba government is offering financial assistance to everyone affected by storms this week. Premier Wab Kanew previously announced that money would be available to residents in western Manitoba, where some communities declared states of emergency due to flooding. Kanew did not say how much money would be available. He says the number will become clearer as cleanup continues. The Supreme Court of Canada has ruled that the Lieutenant Governor of New Brunswick must be able to perform their functions in both official languages. In a 6-3 decision, the court says appointing a lieutenant government who can't communicate in both French and English violates the section of the Canadian Charter of Rights and Freedoms. New Brunswick is the only province where both languages have equal status. And it's another reason to stay away from beer, wine, and spirits. The latest study suggests even one drink a day can shorten your life. U.S. researchers say what's considered moderate drinking raises the risk of premature death and more than 200 diseases, including heart disease and cancer. A Langley company is hoping to play a key role for NASA. Space Dirt has been awarded a $500,000 contract by the Canadian Space Agency to support human and robotic lunar missions. CEO Sean Riddle says he is figuratively, if not quite yet literally, over the moon.
2: Contracts are very competitive, so I knew we had a chance, but this was the first big win for the company, and definitely a surreal moment.
1: Space Dirt, along with two other firms, will spend the next 10 months developing plans for power generation and soil management on the moon. And coming up in 60 seconds is your traffic and weather reports together on 1130 News Radio.
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27: 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I'm Ryan Littlemark. It's busy all over the Lower Mainland ahead of the Canada game starting at 12 o'clock. Vancouver Fan Fest is open to the P&E, so really busy around there at Hastings and Renfrew. Bramble Street's closed off both ways between Davie and West Georgia for the FIFA pedestrian zone. Also, watch party on Granville Island, so busy going down there. World Cup closures also in place on Pacific Boulevard between Cambie and Carroll. For those of you at the Alex Fraser Bridge, there's no problems for 91. Looks good still for the Massey Tunnel. Lionsgate Bridge is okay, to and from the North Shore, and same for the Ironworkers. 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Once again, here's meteorologist Carl Lamb.
4: It is warm today, but it gets even hotter for the weekend. So temperatures are between 21 to 25 degrees for today, with sunshine and a westerly wind, especially by the water, around 20 kilometers per hour. Clear tonight with a low of 12. Then for tomorrow, highs are between 23 to 29 with sunshine, and down to 14 tomorrow night, so a bit warmer. And then for Sunday, this is the hottest day in the forecast. Highs are between 25 to 30 with sunshine. And then for Monday, sun and cloud, highs are between 23 to 28. Your highs for today are between 21 to 25.
27: Right now it's sunny and 17 degrees in Vancouver.
24: Welcome back to 1130 News Radio. I'm Asta Pandekanan. There is a new blow to the Kremlin's narrative that Moscow is winning the four-year war in Ukraine.
8: Ukraine's attacks on the supplies are triggering the worst fuel crisis on the Black Sea Peninsula since it was illegally annexed by Russia in 2014. The persistent strikes reflect Ukraine's growing ability to carry out drone hits and have caught Russia off guard and struggling for a response. Ukraine's successes have highlighted its ability to inflict painful damage on Russia and change the course of the war. Meanwhile, Ukrainian authorities say Russian drone attacks overnight and into Friday morning have injured at least one person in the southern city of Mykolaiv and sparked a large fire at an infrastructure facility in the Kyiv region. I'm Charles de Ledesma.
24: Reports reveal that most immigrants detained by ICE in the U.S. are not violent. Many people being deported are spouses of U.S. citizens. Matt Rivers tells us more.
10: Of the more than 400,000 people detained by ICE between January 2025 and March 2026, only 3% had a violent felony conviction in the U.S. And in the first 8 months of 2025, immigration enforcement separated thousands of married couples. In a statement to ABC News, DHS said it continues to go after the worst of the worst and said every individual detained committed a crime when they came into this country illegally.
24: The vast majority of migrants detained are not violent offenders. A massive UFC event at the White House goes this weekend. Secretary of State Marco Rubio compares the event to the moon landing.
11: When President Kennedy announced that we were going to put a man on the moon and return him safely to the earth, no one thought that was possible, and we did it. We are a nation founded on doing what no one else dared to do and no one else aspired to do. And at some level, that's what this whole company, what UFC has been.
24: The series of fights will be held Sunday. Taylor Swift has become the youngest woman ever inducted into the Songwriters Hall of Fame.
12: She accepted the honors Thursday night as she was introduced by Steven Spielberg.
13: Welcome to the Songwriters Hall of Fame class of 2026 inductee, Taylor Swift.
14: You chose to include me in this group of exemplary songwriters to be inducted into the Hall of Fame class of 2026 tonight. So I want to thank the voters for celebrating and honoring the best and truest parts of my life.
12: I'm Donna Warder.
24: Elon Musk is set to become humanity's first trillionaire. His rocket company SpaceX went public Friday at $135 a share, pushing the company's valuation over $1 trillion. In its IPO announcement, SpaceX says it's the only company building the integrated hardware and software infrastructure of the future across space connectivity and AI. But speaking today to ABC News, a corporate governance expert, Nell Minot, said she thinks the IPO is overvalued.
15: They lost money last year. The valuation just 2 years ago was much, much lower than it is now. And the transactions that supported the valuation are very sketchy.
24: Earlier on, Elon Musk told people the company is probably going to fail, but he needs to give it a try. And coming up next on 1130 News Radio is your business report.
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0: Elon Musk, now the world's first trillionaire after shares in SpaceX started trading on the NASDAQ at $150 a share. It's currently at $168. That's up 24%. Forbes had Musk's net worth at about $980 billion. Before this morning's trading, it's now at $1.2 trillion. The valuation of the company now with a market cap of more than $2 trillion. An anonymous Trump administration official saying a deal to end the war in the Middle East isn't a 100% certainty. But they say it's about 80 to 85%. Points of a 14-point plan leaking out over the last several hours include a supposed promise by Iran to reopen the Strait of Hormuz within 30 days, the Iranians not confirming that. Oil is at $84.74 U.S. a barrel. Environmental groups are cheering an Ontario government announcement of three battery storage projects will add enough capacity to the electricity system to power more than a 500,000 homes. The independent electricity system operator has been looking to secure more capacity as electricity needs are set to soar over the next several decades, and environmental advocates have worried the province would do that through natural gas. Instead, the government announced that the IESO has procured 640 megawatts of new capacity through large battery projects, which are able to inject power into the system during periods of peak demand. Bitcoin has lost about half of its value since reaching a record high in July of last year of $123,000. It is currently sitting at $63,800. The TSX is higher by 315 on the day. The Dow, 437. The NASDAQ is higher by 95. Canadian dollar at 71.55 cents U.S. At the Business Center, I'm John Leatherby.
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24: Good afternoon. It's Friday, June 12th. I'm Asta Bandekanan. It's mainly sunny and 18 degrees in Vancouver, and here's what's happening right now.
20: The day has finally arrived. Canada's first FIFA World Cup game gets going today in Toronto, and fans here in Vancouver are ready to cheer on their team.
24: One man was found dead after an early morning crash in Delta today. Two bank robberies in Surrey in the past few days, and police have arrested a 22-year-old in connection. Be aware if you're planning a beach trip this weekend. E. coli levels are at high risk at various Vancouver beaches.
21: The World Cup arrives in our country, Canada against Bosnia and Herzegovina in Toronto. Actions kicking off. Sports at 15.
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27: Well, Asta, with the game just starting to get underway here in the next few moments, there is quite a few things happening around town regarding it. The FIFA Fan Festival is open at the P&E, so it's pretty busy around Hastings and Renfrew. And if you're trying to get up through that way on Highway 1, it's extra slow from Grandview Highway through the Cassiar up to the Ironworkers. Also delays downtown around the Lionsgate Bridge, two lanes northbound from Georgia and Denman. Granville Street's closed off between Davie and West Georgia due to the FIFA pedestrian zone. There's a watch party on Granville Island. There's a World Cup closure on Pacific Boulevard between Cambie and Carroll. Anything else that's happening, you can let us know hands-free. 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Book your tee time now at northviewgolf.com. 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Now we check in with the latest forecast from the Penfolds Roofing and Solar Weather Center. Looks pretty nice out there. Here's the details.

0: The day has finally arrived. Canada's World Cup game is getting going today in Toronto. 1130's Ben Bagura is down at Granville Island and joins us live. Ben, lots of fans are excited to watch their team play on the world stage.
1: Absolutely. This is something we have been talking about for what feels like forever. Canada will play Bosnia and Herzegovina, which is ranked 64th in the world in their first Group B match from Toronto. There's a lot of Vancouver connections on Team Canada's roster for the World Cup, with six former Whitecaps players taking to the pitch. Canada will be here next week to face Qatar next Thursday for their first match at BC Place. The watch party I'm at down at Granville Island is just one of the many events happening around the region today, with FIFA Fan Fest happening at the PNE and a big party at the Shipyards in North Van. At Granville Island, I'm Ben Bugera.
0: And remember, tomorrow Vancouver is set to host its first FIFA World Cup game, and road access is going to be severely limited around BC Place on match days. There's a laundry list of closures you can find on our website, vancouver.citynews.ca. But some of the streets being impacted include Quebec, Terminal, Cambie, Granville, West Georgia, Robson, Carroll, and Expo Boulevard. There are no road closures around the FIFA Fan Festival at Hastings Park, but you can expect heavy volume. You're being warned to tack on an extra hour if you are commuting. We're going to help you get you where you need to go with updates in traffic every 10 minutes on the ones.
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0: One person is dead after an early morning crash in Delta. Police say the single vehicle accident happened around 5:30 this morning. They found a pickup truck in a water-filled ditch on 88th Street, north of Highway 99. The driver was pronounced dead at the scene. The cause of the crash is under investigation. And police in Surrey say one man has been arrested and now charged in relation to two bank robberies over the past few days. The first happened on Saturday at a bank near 104 Avenue and King George Boulevard, and the second on Monday near 128th Street and 96th Avenue. The SPS says the robber threatened staff, claiming he had a weapon. No one was injured in either incident. Police arrested the 22-year-old suspect Tuesday, and he'll remain in custody until his next court appearance. The Surrey Police Board says despite all the controversy following the firing of now former Chief Norm Lipinski, it remains focused on ensuring public safety in the community. The board has also announced that Perm Jawanda will be named its next chair. If elected at the next board meeting, Jawanda would replace former chair and Semiahmoo First Nation Chief Harley Chappelle, who resigned after Lipinski was let go. He claims the dismissal contravened the Police Act. And in Langley, the RCMP are investigating after shots were fired in a residential area on 46A Avenue near 215 B Street just before 1 this morning. Sergeant Zinal Sharoom says while no one was injured, residential property damage was reported. Investigators are working to determine whether this incident is linked to extortion activities or ongoing gang conflict in BC. The Langley RCMP is asking anyone who may have been in the area at the time of the incident or who may have dash cam or CCTV footage to contact them. 1130 News time right now is 12:06. It is 18 degrees and mainly sunny in Vancouver. And while it's going to be hot this weekend, you may want to avoid beaches around Vancouver. The health authority says many of them have E. coli levels well above the limit, but for some reason, Vancouver Coastal hasn't shut the beaches down. Those with the highest level of E. coli are English Bay, Kitts Beach, and Sunset Beach.
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0: Snowpack levels in parts of the province are at disturbingly low levels. 1130's Dean Rex Seidler says that could be bad news as we see temperatures rise and prepare for the wildfire season to heat up.
4: The situation is pretty good right now when it comes to wildfires, just 11 active ones around the province. But in terms of greening up parts of BC with runoff, the snowpack won't be much help at places like the Okanagan and Vancouver Island, where it's at 0% compared to the normal level June 1st. But meteorologist Michael Koosh and the Penfolds Roofing and Solar Weather

0: Center has some perspective.
1: The cool weather and snow over the last week has actually added to the snowpack in southeastern BC, but it hasn't been much of a help across the south coast and really most of the coastal regions. So we don't have a lot of water to draw on as we head into the summer, a summer that is expected to be drier and hotter than normal.
0: I'm Dean Rixey.
2: Canada and France have signed a new security of information agreement aimed at deepening defense and industrial cooperation. Prime Minister Mark Carney made the announcement alongside French President Emmanuel Macron in Paris today. Carney says the new agreement will facilitate the exchange of classified intelligence related to the defense, space, artificial intelligence, and aerospace sectors.
3: Working with our European partners to expand our collective strategic capabilities from energy to hardware, intelligence infrastructure, and space. Working together, Canada, France, and Europe are poised to be a powerful force for good in the century ahead.
2: The meeting between the two world leaders comes ahead of next week's G7 summit, which France is hosting this year. The fall civic elections are months away, but that's not stopping the Surrey-White Rock Board of Trade from getting things in order. It's announced a series of all candidates debates in the two communities it represents. Those running for mayor in White Rock will get to speak September 21st, while council candidates will be on stage the 22nd. Council candidates in Surrey will be on the hot seat October 6th. Those running for mayor will have their chance to speak with the voters on the 7th. And coming up next in 30 seconds, your 1130 News Radio Ferry Report.
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7: Boston Sword Spey. We'll start off there, Asta. The 1 o'clock is 3/4 full. 2 o'clock is 85%. Boston Duke Point. The next one coming up is the 1245. That's 90% full. 315 is 90%. Horseshoe Bay Departure Bay. Next one for that is the 125, 3/4 full. And the 4 o'clock is 3/4 full. You can find out what's happening anytime with the ferries at vancouver.citynews.ca. /traffic.
2: Thank you for the update, Ryan. 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
2: 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Ryan, I'm wondering what the World Cup closures around town look like.
7: Well, the game is on right now for Canada playing, and there is people. I just want to turn the camera along the Granville Street. It is closed both ways between Davie and West Georgia due to the FIFA pedestrian zone. So there's that watch party around there, so it is busy. Also, watch party on Granville Island. Fan festivals open at the P&E, so busy around Hastings and Renfrew. And also for Highway 1, if you're trying to get up towards the P&E, still backed up on the number one westbound from at least the Grandview Highway area. And Lionsgate Bridge, two lanes going north, some delays at Georgia and Denman. One lane southbound, some slowdowns off of Marine. And there is also work up closure on Pacific Boulevard between Cambie and Carroll. 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Now we check back in with the Penfolds Roofing and Solar Weather Center. Latest from meteorologist Carl Lamb.
0: It's a dry and comfortable day out there across Metro Vancouver. It's 21 for the beaches and out towards Delta and Steveston. And then as you head out towards downtown, out towards Burnaby as well, that's where temperatures will get up to about 25 degrees. And we'll have a westerly wind around 20 kilometers per hour. Clear and calm tonight with a low of 12. And then for tomorrow, getting hotter. Highs are between 23 to 29 with more sunshine. Your highs for today are between 21 to 25.
7: Right now, it's a nice, comfortable 18 degrees and sunny in Vancouver.
2: Thank you, Ryan, for the traffic and weather update. Up next, we will have your top headlines on sports with Sandra Priscina, 11:30 news time, 12:13.
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2: It's mainly sunny and 18 degrees in Vancouver. Good afternoon, I'm Asta Bandekanan. Here's what's happening right now. People are gathered all over Vancouver at watch parties to watch the Canadian team play its first game in Toronto. Canada is hosting in Toronto for the first time and playing against Bosnia and Herzegovina. We will also be seeing Vancouver host its first FIFA World Cup game at the BC Place tomorrow. And police in Delta say one person was found dead after an early morning crash today. A pickup truck was found in a water-filled ditch on 88th Street north of Highway 99. Police is investigating the crash. And after sports, police in Ontario say an officer shot and killed a dog that attacked an 11-year-old child earlier this week. For 11:30 News Radio Sports from Sportsnet 650, the home of the Canucks. Here is Sandra Priscina.
19: It's here. It's happening. Action kicking off at Toronto Stadium, Canada's FIFA World Cup opener versus Bosnia and Herzegovina. No surprises when it comes to the Canadian starting 11, Max Crapo in goal. No Alphonso Davies, so Stefan Eustachio, the captain, he makes up the midfield with Ishmael Kone, Liam Miller, and Tejon Buchanan. Canada aiming for its first ever victory at the World Cup. The nightcap goes from Los Angeles Stadium, USA, welcoming Paraguay. In CFL action, the Owls host the Argos. The Stanley Cup final continues Sunday, Game 6 in Vegas. Carolina one win away from the title. In the NBA, the Knicks can lock up their first championship since 1973 tomorrow. And Canada's Victoria Mboko out of Wimbledon. She's dealing with a knee injury. An all-AL East set opening up for the Blue Jays, home to the Yankees. The Mariners look to get back in the win column. They visit the Nationals. The Vancouver Canadians host Everett. To the Greens, the RBC Canadian Open, round two at TPC Toronto. Three shots off the lead. Matthew Anderson remains the top Canadian. Sports at 15 and 45 past the hour or at sportsnet.ca.
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22: 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My name is Sarush, and I'm the owner of Calmo. Yeah, it's a weird name. and I could have named it anything, but I wouldn't have gotten this far without my dad, so I named it after him. Actually, I guess the name's because of my mom. She'd tell people, if you don't know, call Mo, or why is your father never home? Dad was always helping someone. So, if you don't know, call Mo.ca.
2: You're listening to 1130 News Radio. I'm Asta Pandekanan. Calgary police say the deaths of a woman and a child whose bodies were found this week have been determined to be a murder-suicide. The bodies of a 42-year-old and her 7-year-old son were found on Wednesday after police were called to do a welfare check at a home in northeast Calgary. Police say they're not looking for other suspects. They added there was no reported history of family violence. A 10th dead gray whale has been found off the BC coast this year. The latest discovery took place on Saturday when someone spotted the dead animal floating off the northern tip of Vancouver Island. Fisheries and Oceans Canada says it is hoping to get another sighting to help find and secure the animal. The record for the number of dead gray whales found off the BC coast in a year is 11 reported in 2019. Officials had been worried about more cases this year due to lower food supplies for the whales during the summer feeding season. Police in Barrie, Ontario say an officer shot and killed a dog that attacked an 11-year-old child earlier this week. Police say the dog had been on the loose since Monday and they found it early yesterday morning. Officers say they tried to capture the dog, but it became aggressive and was shot. Police say a child was seriously injured in the attack and is in hospital in stable condition. A remote fly-in community in northern Manitoba has declared a state of emergency over an escalating drug crisis. Chief Kellyanne Tomduck from Saisi Dene First Nation says her community is so overwhelmed by recent violence that members are living in fear.
1: One of the driving forces for all of this was, at least in the last month, we've had an increase of violence and violent situations in our community, leaving even chief and council in a state of not feeling safe to go to work at the band office.
2: Premier Wab Kanu says the province will work with the community on safety, and an RCMP spokesperson says patrols on the First Nation will increase in the coming months. Coming up next in 60 seconds, we'll have your traffic and weather reports together.
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7: 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I'm Ryan Littlemark. It's busy in a number of areas regarding the World Cup. This FIFA Fan Festival is open to the PNE. Canada's playing right now, and it is busy. People filing into there from Hastings and Renfrew. Also quite slow in the freeway. If you're stuck on the number 1 westbound, backing up Grandview through the Cassiar up to the Ironworkers, off the North Shore, no problems there, no backup. Lionsgate Bridge has been fine so far. Granville Street's closed off both ways between Davie and West Georgia due to the FIFA pedestrian zone. There's a watch party on Granville Island, so it's extra slow around there. Also, World Cup closure on Pacific Boulevard between Cambie and Carroll. 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Now we go back to the Penfolds Roofing and Solar Weather Center 5-day forecast from meteorologist Carl Lamb.
0: It's all sunshine today. Temperatures up to 21 by the coast and up to about 25 for Maple Ridge, New Westminster, Chilliwack, Abbotsford as well. And then we'll have a westerly wind by the water around 20 kilometers per hour. Then for tonight, down to a low of 12 under a clear sky. For tomorrow, getting hotter. Sunshine and 23 to 29 for the highs. Down to 14 tomorrow night. Then Sunday, this is the hottest day where we have highs between 25 to 30. And then Monday, sun and cloud, highs between 23 to 28 degrees. Your highs for today are between 21 to 25.
7: Currently it's sunny, 18 degrees in Vancouver.
2: Welcome back to 1130 News Radio. I'm Asta Bande-Kanan. Celebrated artist David Hockney has died at the age of 88.
6: David Hockney's paintings of pools shimmering in the Los Angeles sunshine and colourful iPad drawings have become icons of 20th century art. Over a seven-decade career, Hockney explored and reimagined classical portraiture, landscape painting and pop art, working in painting, collage, photography and digital drawing. He was born in the north of England, but lived much of his life in Southern California, making its sun-drenched suburban views a major motif. Later in life, he returned to Europe, finding renewed inspiration in the wooded hills of Yorkshire and the fields and trees of France's Normandy region. I'm Charles de Ledesma.
2: A Langley company has been awarded a $500,000 contract by the Canadian Space Agency to support human and robotic lunar missions. Space Dirt CEO Sean Riddle says the moon has rich resources from ice to highly valuable helium-3.
8: The moon's a great kind of sandbox for space exploration as a whole. There's other interesting places to go, Mars being one of them, or asteroids, but they're much further away and the missions become much more complex.
2: Riddle adds, with rocket technologies improving, going to the moon becomes quite attractive. The vast majority of immigrants detained by ICE are not violent criminals, and many being deported are spouses of U.S. citizens. Matt Rivers reports.
9: It's been more than 3 months since Maria, a U.S. citizen and mother of three in Tennessee, has seen her husband, Orlean Carrasco. Carrasco, who entered the U.S. as a 17-year-old unaccompanied minor in 2013, was detained by immigration authorities at a courthouse in Tennessee.
10: The ICE agents were already waiting for them to arrest them.
9: After paying fees related to a traffic ticket he received, according to his attorney. New government data analyzed by ABC News shows that the vast majority of migrants detained are not violent offenders.
2: Of the more than 400,000 people detained by ICE between January 2025 and March 2026, only 3% had a violent felony conviction. The newest listing on the NASDAQ is also one of the most valuable. Jim Ryan says SpaceX is going public today.
11: The company's controversial chief executive, Elon Musk, watched the ringing of the opening bell at the NASDAQ exchange from SpaceX headquarters in South Texas, saying he originally didn't give the company much of a chance.
12: I told people this. I said, look, we're probably going to fail, but, you know, we should give it a try, because if there's not a new company that enters space, we will never be a truly space-faring civilization.
11: In its stock market debut, SpaceX was offering 555 million shares at $135 apiece. Jim Ryan, ABC News.
2: The UFC holds a fight night at the White House this weekend on President Trump's 80th birthday. Reporter Mary Bruce has the latest.
13: More than $60 million has already been spent to prepare for this event. The UFC says they are footing the bill and will actually lose $30 million on all of this. But this is also a massive marketing opportunity for them. And President Trump himself is financially entangled in the UFC, owning significant stock in its parent company. And his administration has also announced new partnerships with the UFC, the State Department launching a sports diplomacy program with them.
2: Along with Trump's birthday, the event is set to celebrate the United States' 250th anniversary. Coming up next is your business report with 1130 News Radio.
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4: Shares of SpaceX soaring 24% at their Wall Street debut, marking the rocket maker's founder and CEO Elon Musk, making him the first ever trillionaire. Shares opening up at $150, now at $168 per share. The price gave the company a market value of around $2.2 trillion. Forbes estimating that Musk, who's also a major shareholder in Tesla, is worth about $1.2 trillion. The worth is more than Bill Gates, Warren Buffett, Larry Ellingson, and Jeff Bezos combined. The $75 billion in proceeds from the IPO, topping a previous high of $26 billion from 2019. U.S. and Iran could be signing a deal in the next few days, though the U.S. isn't 100% confident the agreement could be put together. That according to an anonymous senior Trump administration official, Pakistan's prime minister adding as he helped negotiate the deal earlier Friday, saying a final agreed-upon text of a deal between the U.S. and Iran had actually been reached. The price for a barrel of oil has been consistently lower by about 3.5% on the day. It's $84.43 U.S. Scotiabank proposing to buy the minority stake in Scotia Group Jamaica that it does not already own in an offer of about $500 million in cash. The bank says the plan is part of a strategic areas to optimize capital and operational efficiencies across its existing footprint. Scotiabank holding a 72% stake in Scotia Group Jamaica. If approved, the proposed transactions expected to close in the fourth calendar quarter of 2026, subject to court approval and other customary closing conditions. TSX is up by 290 points. The Dow leads the way. It's up 375.
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2: Good afternoon. It's Friday, June 12th. I'm Asta Pandekanan. It's mainly sunny and 18 degrees in Vancouver, and here's what's happening right now.
18: Team Canada hits the FIFA World Cup field for the first time today, and fans here in Vancouver are ready for the big game.
2: One person was found dead in Delta after an early morning crash today. And Langley RCMP are investigating after shots were fired at a home this morning. A PSA for beachgoers. E. coli levels are risky at several Vancouver beaches.
19: Canada welcomes Bosnia and Herzegovina in the World Cup. We've got a scoring update in sports at 45.
2: Now to the 11:30 Rogers Xfinity Internet Traffic Center. Here is Ryan Littemart.
7: Well, speaking of the World Cup, lots of closures and events going on around the Lower Mainland. Asta, we'll start off at the P&E. A fan festival is on, so it's busy around Hastings and Renfrew, and the number one backed up westbound from First Ave to the bridge. If you're downtown, Granville Street's closed off between Davie and West Georgia due to the FIFA pedestrian zone. There's a watch party on Granville Island. There's a lot of volume on Seymour, so people have to use Seymour instead of Granville Street being closed off. So if you're going downtown, just give yourself a lot of extra time. For Pacific Boulevard, that's closed off between Cambie and Carroll. And for the Alex Fraser Bridge, looking good. No problems with the Massey Tunnel. 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Now we check in with the forecast from the Penfolds Roofing and Solar Weather Center. Back to meteorologist Carl Lamb.
0: It is comfortably warm out there today across Metro Vancouver. We've got sunshine and a westerly wind around 20 kilometers per hour, and highs are between 21 by the coast to 25 away from the water. And then for tonight, it's clear. We're down to a low of 12. Your highs for today are between 21 to 25.
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2: Thanks, Ryan, for the traffic and weather update. 11:30 news time right now is 12:32. Team Canada is playing their first match of the FIFA World Cup in Toronto today. 11:30's Ben Bagheera is at the watch party on Granville Island and joins us live. Ben, it sounds like there's a lot of excitement for today's match.
18: Yeah, you can absolutely feel it down here, despite the game not even being here in town. Now, Canada is playing Bosnia and Herzegovina, which are ranked 64th in the world. This is the first match in the group stage, which Canadians are hoping will be a statement game to kick off hosting duties for the tournament. Six former Vancouver Whitecaps players are on Team Canada for the World Cup. The Canadians will make their way here to Vancouver on Thursday to face Qatar at BC Place. There's lots of other public viewing parties as well as events at the FIFA Fan Fest happening at the PNE and a free event at the Shipyards in North Vancouver. At Granville Island, I'm Ben Bugera.
2: And let's not forget, tomorrow Vancouver will be hosting its first FIFA game. Keep in mind, there are lots of closures in downtown because of that, and they'll ramp up on game days at BC Place. There's a long list of closures around the stadium, and Pacific Boulevard has been shut down between Cambie Street and Carroll Street since May 23rd, while Granville Street has been closed between West Georgia and Davie since June 8th. There are no road closures around the FIFA Fan Festival at Hastings Park, but you should expect a lot of congestion in the area. For the full story on FIFA's traffic impact, check out our website, vancouver.citynews.ca.
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2: Delta police say one person is dead after a single vehicle crash in Delta this morning. Police received calls of a pickup truck in a water-filled ditch on 88th Street north of Highway 99 around 5:30 a.m. The driver was declared dead at the scene. Police are asking any witnesses or anyone with dash cam footage from the area to give them a call. And the Surrey Police Service says one man has been arrested and charged in relation to two bank robberies. Both incidents happened in the past few days. The first on Saturday at a bank near 104 Avenue and King George Boulevard, and the second on Monday near 128th Street and 96th Avenue. Police say the suspect threatened bank staff that he had a weapon and left with money. No one was injured, and police arrested a 22-year-old suspect on Tuesday. He is in custody until his next court appearance on Monday. And more than a week after now former Surrey Police Chief Norm Lipinski was fired, the Surrey Police Board says its focus remains on public safety and finding his replacement. It's also moving ahead with the final steps of transitioning from RCMP to the SPS and working on next year's budget. Members are also electing a new board chair at their meeting. At their next meeting, rather, we have reached out to Surrey Police Union for comment on this latest development, and stay with us for updates throughout the day on air and online at vancouver.citynews.ca. And in Langley, RCMP are investigating after shots were fired at a home on 46A Avenue near 215 B Street just before 1 this morning. Officers are working to determine whether the incident is connected to the ongoing extortion activity or the gang conflict in the region. They say no one was injured. 11:30 news time right now, 12:36. It is 18 degrees and mainly sunny outside. Prime Minister Mark Carney says Canada and France will deepen their defense and industrial cooperation through a new General Security of Information Agreement. Carney made the comments in a joint statement alongside French President Emmanuel Macron in Paris today.
1: To deepen our defense and industrial cooperation today, the President and I are advancing a new General Security of Information Agreement. What this means is an ability to exchange classified information between our defense, our space, our AI, and aerospace sectors.
2: Macron said he and Carney will discuss trade, defense, and security in their closed-door meeting. He also hailed Canada as a friend to Europe and France. Now, if you were thinking about taking a dip in water at a local beach to cool off as temperatures heat up this weekend, please don't. Vancouver Coastal Health says the E. coli levels at 8 beaches are high right now, including English Bay, Sunset, 2nd and 3rd Beaches, Trout Lake, and Ambleside. Despite this, none of them have been shut down. But keep an eye out for any updated signage. The union representing outside workers employed by the regional district say a full strike is getting closer by the day. Today, members of the Greater Vancouver Regional District Employees Union have moved their pickets to facilities like the Coquitlam Watershed and Treatment Plant, as well as the Lower Seymour Conservation Reserve in North Vancouver. The union claims it's done everything possible to minimize the impact on residents, but says it's running out of options and a complete walkout is possible. No new talks have been planned.
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2: There's another sign we could be in for a bad wildfire season. 1130's Dean Rex Edler says the snowpack in parts of the province is as low as it could be for this time of year.
3: 0% in the Okanagan, 0% on Vancouver Island, just 14% on the south coast. Those are the numbers when you compare what experts are seeing now versus the usual statistics for June 1st. The meteorologist Michael Koos in the Penfolds Roofing and Solar Weather Center says when it comes to wildfire risk, we're okay now.
5: Due to the cool and wet conditions that we've had around the province over the last couple of weeks, the fire danger rating is low to very low across southern and central BC, but 4 or 5 days of dry, hot conditions, which is what we have in the forecast, will change that rapidly.
3: Right now, there are 11 active wildfires in the province. I'm Dean Rex Ether.
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7: Well, it's busy Friday and also the World Cup's on, of course. And you're looking at about an hour southbound for Peace Arch, an hour Pacific Highway crossing, 20 minutes at Aldergrove, 20 for Sumas. That's all heading south. And then northbound back to Canada, about a 20-minute wait for all four of them. You can find out border wait times anytime, vancouver.citynews.ca/border.
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2: And now to the 1130 Rogers Xfinity Internet Traffic Center. Ryan, how's it looking on the roads?
7: Well, people are out and about. Canada game is on right now, so some people are taking part going downtown right now, Asta. Granville Street's closed both ways between Davie and West Georgia. There's the FIFA pedestrian zone set up. There's a watch party on Granville Island, so it's busy around there. FIFA Fan Festival, the P&E, some slowdowns around Hastings and Renfrew. It'll be that way all day, people filing into that Fan Fest. Westbound is slow for the exit from Hastings off the number one. For Pacific Boulevard, that's still closed off there, and it will be for a month for the World Cup between Cambie and Carroll. Alex Fraser Bridge right now, no issues for 91. Still fine for the Massey Tunnel. 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Now we check back in with the Penfolds Roofing and Solar Weather Center. Latest forecast from meteorologist Carl Lamb.
0: High pressure dominating the forecast here, so it's sunshine today. Temperatures are between 21 to 25, and we'll have a westerly wind around 20 kilometers per hour. Then tonight, it is still very comfortable with a low of 12. And then for tomorrow, it starts to heat up even more. Highs are between 23 to 29 with lots of sunshine and down to 14 on Saturday night. Your highs for today are between 21 to 25.
7: Right now it's sunny, 18 degrees in Vancouver.
2: Thank you, Ryan, for the traffic and weather update. 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
2: It's mainly sunny and 18 degrees in Vancouver. Good afternoon, I'm Asta Pandekanan, and here's what's happening right now. People are gathering at various locations to join FIFA watch parties as Canada is hosting its first ever World Cup game in Toronto. Canada is playing against Bosnia and Herzegovina right now. And tomorrow we will also see Vancouver host its first ever FIFA game at the BC Place. Langley RCMP is investigating after shots were fired at a home on 46A Avenue near 215 B Street earlier this morning. No one was injured, but Mounties are trying to find out if this is related to BC's extortion activity or the gang conflict. And after sports, researchers are saying even small amounts of alcohol is toxic. Time for 11:30 News Radio Sports from Sportsnet 650, the home of the Canucks. Here is Sandra Persina.
19: Underway at Toronto Stadium, Canada's FIFA World Cup opener hosting Bosnia and Herzegovina, and Jovo Lukic making it 1-0 Bosnia in the 21st minute off of a corner kick. No Alfonso Davies, Stefan Eustachio wearing the captain's armband for Canada. For the opposition, veteran Edin Dzeko is available off the bench. It's one of two matches today, United States welcoming Paraguay in the late contest out of California. The Blue Jays opening a set versus the Yankees at 4:37 on Sportsnet. The Mariners visit the Nationals. The Vancouver Canadiens entertain Everett, aiming for four straight victories. Round two of the RBC Canadian Open, and the top Canadian right now, Matthew Anderson, three shots off the lead. In the CFL, Montreal welcomes Toronto. The Stanley Cup final resumes Sunday. Game six in Vegas. Carolina can close it out. The Canucks inking farmhand D, Jack Thompson, to a one-year, two-way deal. Tomorrow, the Knicks with a chance to win their first NBA title since 1973. And Canada's Victoria Mboko pulling out of Wimbledon as she deals with a knee injury. Sports at 15 and 45 past the hour or anytime at sportsnet.ca.
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2: 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I'm Asta Pandekanan. The chief of a First Nation that was part of a group challenging an Alberta separatist petition says he is disappointed the provincial government appealed a judge's decision to quash it. Chief Alan Adam of Athabasca Chipewyan First Nation says it's hard to tell whether Premier Daniel Smith has Canada's or separatists' best interests at heart. A spokesperson for Alberta's justice minister says the government appealed in part to make clear that it is the democratic right of every Albertan to participate in a citizen initiative process. The Manitoba government is offering financial assistance to everyone affected by storms this week. Premier Wab Kanoe previously announced that money would be available to residents in western Manitoba, where some communities declared states of emergency due to flooding. Kanoe did not say how much money would be available. He says the number will become clearer as cleanup continues. The Supreme Court of Canada has ruled that the Lieutenant Governor of New Brunswick must be able to perform their functions in both official languages. In a 6-3 decision, the court says appointing a lieutenant government who can't communicate in both French and English violates the section of the Canadian Charter of Rights and Freedoms. New Brunswick is the only province where both languages have equal status. And it's another reason to stay away from beer, wine, and spirits. The latest study suggests even one drink a day can shorten your life. U.S. researchers say what's considered moderate drinking raises the risk of premature death and more than 200 diseases, including heart disease and cancer. A Langley company is hoping to play a key role for NASA. Space Dirt has been awarded a $500,000 contract by the Canadian Space Agency to support human and robotic lunar missions. CEO Sean Riddle says he is figuratively, if not quite yet literally, over the moon.
12: Contracts are very competitive, so I knew we had a chance, but this is the first big win for the company, and definitely a surreal moment.
2: Space Dirt, along with two other firms, will spend the next 10 months developing plans for power generation and soil management on the moon. And coming up in 60 seconds is your traffic and weather reports together on 1130 News Radio.
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7: 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I'm Ryan Littlemark. World Cup is in full swing around the Lower Mainland. The FIFA Fan Festival is open at the P&E. People are watching the game right now with Canada. Hastings and Renfrew delays around there. The number one westbound slowdowns from First Ave through the Castlegar and up to the Ironworkers. Granville Street downtown is closed both ways between Davie and West Georgia due to the FIFA pedestrian zone. There's a watch party on Granville Island, so that's why it's extra busy around there. A World Cup closure is also on Pacific Boulevard between Cambie and Carroll. Alex Fraser Bridge this hour, no problems for 91 and looking good still for the Massey Tunnel in both directions. And traffic is brought to you by Central City Fun Park, BC's largest indoor fun park, bowling, laser tag, mini golf, roller skating, family go-karts, and a giant arcade. Central City Fun Park in Surrey. Now we check in again with the Penfolds Roofing and Solar Weather Center. 5-day forecast with meteorologist Carl M.
0: It is warm today, but it gets even hotter for the weekend. So temperatures are between 21 to 25 degrees for today with sunshine and a westerly wind, especially by the water, around 20 kilometers per hour. Clear tonight with a low of 12. Then for tomorrow, highs are between 23 to 29 with sunshine and down to 14 tomorrow night. So a bit warmer. And then for Sunday, this is the hottest day in the forecast. Highs are between 25 to 30 with sunshine. And then for Monday, sun and cloud, highs are between 23 to 28. Your highs for today are between 21 to 25.
2: Welcome back to 1130 News Radio. I'm Astha Pandekanan. There is a new blow to the Kremlin's narrative that Moscow is winning the four-year war in Ukraine.
3: Ukraine's attacks on the supplies are triggering the worst fuel crisis on the Black Sea Peninsula since it was illegally annexed by Russia in 2014. The persistent strikes reflect Ukraine's growing ability to carry out drone hits and have caught Russia off guard and struggling for a response. Ukraine's successes have highlighted its ability to inflict painful damage on Russia and change the course of the war. Meanwhile, Ukrainian authorities say Russian drone attacks overnight and into Friday morning have injured at least one person in the southern city of Mykolaiv and sparked a large fire at an infrastructure facility in the Kyiv region. I'm Charles de Ledesma.
2: Reports reveal that most immigrants detained by ICE in the U.S. are not violent. Many people being deported are spouses of U.S. citizens. Matt Rivers tells us more.
5: Of the more than 400,000 people detained by ICE between January 2025 and March 2026, only 3% had a violent felony conviction in the U.S. And in the first 8 months of 2025, immigration enforcement separated thousands of married couples. In a statement to ABC News, DHS said it continues to go after the worst of the worst and said every individual detained committed a crime when they came into this country illegally.
2: The vast majority of migrants detained are not violent offenders. A massive UFC event at the White House goes this weekend. Secretary of State Marco Rubio compares the event to the moon landing.
14: When President Kennedy announced that we were going to put a man on the moon and return him safely to the earth, no one thought that was possible, and we did it. We are a nation founded on doing what no one else dared to do and no one else aspired to do. And at some level, that's what this whole company, what UFC has been.
2: The series of fights will be held Sunday. Taylor Swift has become the youngest woman ever inducted into the Songwriters Hall of Fame.
15: She accepted the honors Thursday night as she was introduced by Steven Spielberg.
16: Welcome, Songwriters Hall of Fame class of 2026 inductee, Taylor Swift.
17: You chose to include me in this group of exemplary songwriters to be inducted into the Hall of Fame class of 2026 tonight. So I want to thank the voters for celebrating and honoring the best and truest parts of my life.
15: I'm Donna Water.
2: Elon Musk is set to become humanity's first trillionaire. His rocket company SpaceX went public Friday at $135 a share, pushing the company's valuation over $1 trillion. In its IPO announcement, SpaceX says it's the only company building the integrated hardware and software infrastructure of the future across space connectivity and AI. But speaking today to ABC News, a corporate governance expert, Nell Minow, said She thinks the IPO is overvalued.
6: They lost money last year. The valuation just 2 years ago was much, much lower than it is now. And the transactions that supported the valuation are very sketchy.
2: Earlier on, Elon Musk told people the company is probably going to fail, but he needs to give it a try. And coming up next on 1130 News Radio is your business report.
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8: SpaceX stock taking the headlines for a Friday trading day. It opened at $150 a share. It's currently at $160. It's still up 19% on the trading day. That's made Elon Musk the world's first trillionaire. Spokesperson for Iran's foreign minister says a deal to end the war in the Middle East has never been closer, but he will not verify a leaked copy of a 14-point plan, which says Iran will reopen the Strait of Hormuz within 30 days. That has been enough to keep oil lower, though. It's currently at $84.47 U.S. a barrel. An anonymous Trump administration official Friday calling the possibility of signing a memorandum of understanding about 80 to 85%. The federal government planning to table a bill to change the way Canada bars imports of products made with forced labor. The move being seen as a response to the administration of Donald Trump pursuing new tariffs targeting Canada and other countries over their forced labor practices. Advocates have long argued Canada does a bad job of enforcing existing rules meant to keep out products made through slavery. Among the gainers for a Friday, Intel is up by more than 7%. Oracle trying to avoid another losing session, currently down 2/3 of 1%. The market's in positive territory, with the TSX and the Dow looking to finish strong in triple-digit gain territory. The Dow leads the way. It's up 330 points, or more than 2/3 of 1%. In Toronto, the TSX is higher by 230, 34,990. The NASDAQ's higher by 50. The S&P is in the green by 24. The Canadian dollar, 71.5 cents U.S. At the Business Center, I'm John Leatherby.
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2: The mother of a Port Coquitlam teenager who took her own life after being sexually exploited by an online predator says federal legislation tackling online safety is an important step toward keeping youth safe online. The federal Safe Social Media Act promises to force social media companies to block access for children under 16 and regulate the companies behind AI chatbots. Carol Todd says the proposed bill is something Amanda would have wanted and is part of her legacy.
21: If I could talk to Amanda right now, I would say to her that your legacy and your story has helped move forward so many things in this world, and your life is treasured.
2: Todd says despite some gray areas in the bill, she's pleased with its focus on online safety.
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2: Good afternoon. It's Friday, June 12th. I'm Asta Bandekanan. It's mainly sunny and 18 degrees in Vancouver, and here's what's happening right now.
22: Cheering, gasping, and a lot of red and white. Canada fans are gathering together to watch their team play in the FIFA World Cup.
2: One man was found dead in Delta. Police say it was in a crash early this morning. Mounties in Langley are investigating today after shots were fired at a home. Beachgoers, this one's for you. Be careful at various beaches as E. coli levels are risky right now in Vancouver.
4: The latest from Toronto Stadium, Canada versus Bosnia and Herzegovina in the World Cup. Sports at 15.
2: Now to the 1130 Rogers Xfinity Internet Traffic Center. Here is Ryan Littermark.
7: That's the new problem with the Knight Street Bridge. It is a multi-vehicle collision southbound at the north end left lane. And it's not good trying to get to Richmond. You're backed up on Knight all the way now from 54th Avenue. Any other details to Star 1130? I would go use the Oak Street Bridge. Not much of a backup from Oak and 70th. For the Arthur Lang, you're fine as well. And then the FIFA Fan Festival is on at the P&E. So it is busy around Hastings and Renfrew. Also delays in the number one west. Bound by the Hastings exit. Downtown, Granville Street's closed off both ways between Davie and Georgia due to the FIFA pedestrian zone. There's a watch party on Granville Island due to the game, and it's busy around there trying to get into. And the World Cup closure is also in place at Pacific Boulevard between Cambie and Carroll. And traffic is brought to you by Shannon Oaks. Discover perfect blend of luxury. And home today with Shannon Oaks Vancouver. Grace meets comfort. For more information, head to shannonoaks.com. It's pretty nice out there. Let's get the details of the forecast from the Penfolds Roofing and Solar Weather Center. Here is meteorologist Carl Lamb.
0: It's another really beautiful day out there across Metro Vancouver. Temperatures are between 21 to 25 degrees today. We'll have a westerly wind around 20 kilometers per hour. And then for tonight, it's clear. We're down to an overnight low of 12. Your highs for today are between 21 to 25.
7: Well, it's nice out there. Clear, sunny, and 18 degrees in Vancouver.
2: Thank you, Ryan, for the traffic and weather update. 11:30.

0: playing Bosnia and Herzegovina, who are ranked 64th, and there have been a lot of gasping and cheering so far down here. Six former Whitecaps players are on Canada's roster for the World Cup. The Canadians will make their way back to Vancouver on Thursday to face Qatar at BC Place. I'm Ben Bugera.
1: And tomorrow we'll have Vancouver hosting its first ever FIFA game at the BC Place. And with hosting duties comes a lot of road closures around the stadium on game days. Some streets being affected include Gambie, Granville, West Georgia, Terminal, Expo Boulevard, Pacific, and Robson. There aren't any official road closures around Hastings Park, where the FIFA Fan Festival is being held, but expect a ton of volume. You can find more details about this on our website at vancouver.citynews.ca. And of course, keep it locked here on 11:30 News Radio for traffic updates every 10 minutes on the ones.
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1: The Surrey Police Board is explaining its priorities more than a week after the controversial canning of former SPS Chief Norm Lipinski. It says its focus is on finding the department's next chief and public safety officer. It's also going to elect a new board chair at its next meeting while figuring out the 2027 budget. The board says it's also forging ahead to complete the transition from Mounties to the municipal force. We've reached out to the Surrey Police Union for a reaction. A 22-year-old man has been arrested after a pair of bank robberies a few days ago in Surrey. There was one on June 6th, another on June 8th. No one was hurt in either case, but police say a weapon was used in each instance. The man has been charged with two counts of robbery. He'll stay in custody until his next court appearance on Monday. And the Langley RCMP are investigating shots fired at a residence early this morning. It happened on 46A Avenue near 215 B Street just before 1 a.m. Officers are working to determine whether the incident is connected to the ongoing gang conflict and extortion activities in BC. Thankfully, no one was injured. A person has been killed in a single vehicle crash in Delta this morning. Delta police say they found a pickup truck in a water-filled ditch along 88th Street north of Highway 99 around 5:30. The driver was already dead. Police aren't sure what led up to the crash and are asking anyone who may have any dash cam footage and been around the area to give them a call. 11:30 news time right now, 106. It is mainly sunny and 18 degrees in Vancouver. Prime Minister Mark Carney says Canada, France, and Europe are poised to be a powerful force for good in the century ahead. Carney is meeting with French President Emmanuel Macron in Paris to talk trade, defense, and security.
3: As the President mentioned, under his leadership, Canada is a key member of the coalition of willing to support Ukraine in critical minerals, working with Minister Lescure as a reliable supplier to our core European partners.
1: France, which is hosting the G7 summit next week, says the priorities for this year include settling major geopolitical crises and G7 support for Ukraine. And back to some local news. You may want to avoid some of the local beaches if you were hoping to cool off in the sun this weekend. Vancouver Coastal Health says several are posting higher than normal E. coli levels, but none of the beaches are being shut down. They include English Bay, Sunset, Second and Third Beaches, Kitts, Trout Lake, and Ambleside. If their warning changes, we'll let you know on air and online at vancouver.citynews.ca.
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1: While the wildfire season has been relatively quiet this year, things could turn around in a moment. 11:30's Dean Rex Liedler is looking at a snowpack number, and they suggest we're not in a good place.
4: At least in many places around the province, the snowpack, when compared to the usual June 1st numbers, is barely there in places like Vancouver Island, the Okanagan, Boundary Country. It's barely better here on the south coast and in the South Thompson. But meteorologist Michael Koosh in the Penfolds Roofing and Solar Weather Center says we're at only 11 active wildfires right now. None out of control.
5: But we're heading into what's expected to be a hot, dry summer. And this is the time of year when more people get out into the backcountry, camping and hiking. And the number of lightning strikes goes up, especially through late June and into early July.
4: In some areas of BC, the snowpack levels are through the roof, including northeastern BC, where we've had a lot of problems in recent

0: years. I'm Dean Reixeather.
1: It looks like the cost of getting a divorce right now and overall economic concerns are keeping some people in their marriage longer than they want. A new survey from BMO shows some folks can't afford the potential financial fallout. And it finds one-third of couples admit money remains a significant source of tension at home. While nearly half view marriage as more of a financial commitment than an emotional one. An all-out strike by members of the Greater Vancouver Regional District Employees Union appears to be on the horizon. The union says it's not sure how long it can go on with its current strategy of picketing a few sites a day. Today, they're outside facilities like the Lower Seymour Conservation Reserve in North Vancouver and the Coquitlam Watershed and Water Treatment Plant. The union says it isn't giving a timeline for what a complete walkout will happen, but says we're getting closer and closer. And coming up in 30 seconds, your 1130 News Radio Ferry Report.
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4: Well, for anybody who's traveling back and forth, Tawas and Swartz Bay, the ones just leaving Asta, the 2 o'clock is around 3 quarters full. 3 o'clock's 3 quarters full, and same for the 4. Tawas and Duke Point, 315 is 95% full. 545 is 85%. Horseshoe Bay, Departure Bay, 125 is full. And the 4 o'clock is right around 3 quarters full. 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
1: Thank you for the update, Ryan. Next up, we'll have traffic and weather together. 1130 News time right now, 110.
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1: And now to the 1130 Rogers Xfinity Internet Traffic Center. Ryan, I'm wondering, do you have any updates on that collision on Knight Street Bridge?
4: Yes, and so here's the deal, Asta. Multi-vehicle crash, southbound at the north end, left lane. And Knight's pretty busy out of South Vancouver. Delays from past 54th Avenue. I would go use the Oak Street Bridge or the Arthur Lang instead. For Highway 1, no problems right now. We're in the Portman or the Burnaby Lake Stretch. Ironworkers, a little bit of volume around there. Same for Lionsgate. But of course, the soccer game's on right now. Canada's playing, and there's the FIFA Fan Festival at the P&E. So it is busy, and it will be all day. Around Hastings and Renfrew, Granville Street downtown is closed between Davie and West Georgia due to the FIFA pedestrian zone. There's a watch party down on Granville Island. If you're going down there, it's busy. And World Cup closure has Pacific Boulevard closed off between Cambie and Carroll. 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Latest from meteorologist Carl M.
7: It's a dry and comfortable day out there across Metro Vancouver. It's 21 for the beaches and out towards Delta and Steveston. And then as you head out towards downtown, out towards Burnaby as well, that's where temperatures will get up to about 25 degrees. And we'll have a westerly wind around 20 kilometers per hour. Clear and calm tonight with a low of 12. And then for tomorrow, getting hotter. Highs are between 23 to 29 with more sunshine. Your highs for today are between 21 to 25.
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1: It's mainly sunny and 18 degrees in Vancouver. Good afternoon, I'm Asta Pandekanan, and here's what's happening right now. A lot of people are gathering down at various watch parties as Canada is hosting and playing its first FIFA World Cup game. The Canadian team is playing against Bosnia and Herzegovina in Toronto. You'll hear more in sports on how the Canadian team is doing. A 22-year-old was arrested in Surrey in connection to two bank robberies that happened in the past few days. He is currently in custody and due in court on Monday. And after sports, learn more about the 10th dead gray whale that has been found off BC coast this year. Time for 11:30 News Radio Sports from Sportsnet 650, the home of the Canucks. Here is Sandra Priscina.
14: Canada and Bosnia and Herzegovina at Toronto Stadium to open the FIFA World Cup for the Canadians, and Canada playing from behind after a first half goal off a corner kick. Jovo Lukic finding the back of the net to make it 1-0. Now, Canada's dominating possession, but nothing to show for it, and plenty of set piece opportunities. Canada with 9 corners compared to just the one for Bosnia, but that's the one that found the back of the net. In late action, the United States opening its campaign against Paraguay at Los Angeles Stadium. Keeping an eye on the RBC Canadian Open at TPC Toronto, it's round 2. Matthew Anderson, still the top Canadian, 3 strokes off the clubhouse lead. Over in the CFL, Montreal hosting Toronto. Canada's Victoria Mboko will miss Wimbledon and the whole grass season because she's sidelined by a knee injury. The Canucks signing D-man Jack Thompson to a 1-year, 2-way deal. The Stanley Cup Final continues Sunday in Vegas, Carolina. One win away from lifting the cup, the Knicks have a shot tomorrow at their first NBA championship since 1973. A 15-game Major League Baseball slate, the Blue Jays welcome the Yankees, the Mariners in Washington, the Vancouver Canadians host Everett. Sports at 15 and 45 past the hour or anytime at sportsnet.ca.
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18: You're listening to 1130 News Radio. I'm Asta Pandekanan. Calgary police say the deaths of a woman and a child whose bodies were found this week have been determined to be a murder-suicide. The bodies of a 42-year-old and her 7-year-old son were found on Wednesday after police were called to do a welfare check at a home in northeast Calgary. Police say they're not looking for other suspects. They added there was no reported history of family violence. A 10th dead gray whale has been found off the BC coast this year. The latest discovery took place on Saturday when someone spotted the dead animal floating off the northern tip of Vancouver Island. Fisheries and Oceans Canada says it is hoping to get another sighting to help find and secure the animal. The record for the number of dead gray whales found off the BC coast in a year is 11 reported in 2019. Officials had been worried about more cases this year due to lower food supplies for the whales during the summer feeding season. Police in Barrie, Ontario say an officer shot and killed a dog that attacked an 11-year-old child earlier this week. Police say the dog had been on the loose since Monday and they found it early yesterday morning. Officers say they tried to capture the dog, but it became aggressive and was shot. Police say a child was seriously injured in the attack and is in hospital in stable condition. A remote fly-in community in northern Manitoba has declared a state of emergency over an escalating drug crisis. Chief Kellyanne Tomduck from Saisi Dene First Nation says her community is so overwhelmed by recent violence that members are living in fear.
19: One of the driving forces for all of this was, at least in the last month, we've had an increase of violence and violent situations in our community, leaving even chief and council in a state of not feeling safe to go to work at the band office.
18: Premier Wab Kanu says the province will work with the community on safety, and an RCMP spokesperson says patrols on the First Nation will increase in the coming months. Coming up next in 60 seconds, we'll have your traffic and weather reports together.
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4: Internet Traffic Center. I'm Ryan Littlemark. It's busy at the 9th Street Bridge. A multi-vehicle crash southbound at the north end left lane. It's really busy for night from 54th Avenue. I would go over and use the Oak Street Bridge and the Arthur Lang. Downtown Vancouver, Granville Street's closed off both ways between Davie and Georgia due to the FIFA pedestrian zone. There's a watch party on Granville Island, so it's extra busy trying to get down through there. The Fan Fest is on at the P&E, so it's quite busy around Hastings and Renfrew. Also delays for the Hastings exit from the number one westbound. A World Cup closure has Pacific Boulevard shut down between Cambie and Carroll. And there's no problems right now for the Alex Fraser Bridge or the Massey Tunnel. Traffic is brought to you by Central City Fun Park, BC's largest indoor fun park, bowling, laser tag, mini golf, roller roller skating, family go-kart, and a giant arcade. Central City Fun Park in Surrey. Now the five-day forecast from the Penfolds Roofing and Solar Weather Center. Latest from meteorologist Carl Lamb.
7: It's all sunshine today. Temperatures up to 21 by the coast and up to about 25 for Maple Ridge, New Westminster, Chilliwack, Abbotsford as well. And then we'll have a westerly wind by the water around 20 kilometers per hour. Then for tonight, down to a low of 12 under a clear sky. For tomorrow, getting hotter. Sunshine and 23 to 29 for the highs, down to 14 tomorrow night. Then Sunday, this is the hottest day where we have highs between 25 to 30. And then Monday, sun and cloud, highs between 23 to 28 degrees. Your highs for today are between 21 to 25.
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18: Welcome back to 1130 News Radio. I'm Astha Pandey Kannan. Celebrated artist David Hockney has died at the age of 88.
0: David Hockney's paintings of pools shimmering in the Los Angeles sunshine and colourful iPad drawings have become icons of 20th century art. Over a seven-decade career, Hockney explored and reimagined classical portraiture, landscape painting and pop art, working in painting, collage, photography and digital drawing. He was born in the north of England, but lived much of his life in Southern California, making its sun-drenched suburban views a major motif. Later in life, he returned to Europe, finding renewed inspiration in the wooded hills of Yorkshire and the fields and trees of France's Normandy region. I'm Charles de Ledesma.
18: A Langley company has been awarded a $500,000 contract by the Canadian Space Agency to support human and robotic lunar missions. Space Dirt CEO Sean Riddle says the moon has rich resources from ice to highly valuable helium-3.
2: The moon's a great kind of sandbox for space exploration as a whole. There's other interesting places to go, Mars being one of them, or asteroids, but they're much further away and the missions become much more complex.
18: Riddle adds, with rocket technologies improving, going to the moon becomes quite attractive. The vast majority of immigrants detained by ICE are not violent criminals, and many being deported are spouses of U.S. citizens. Matt Rivers reports.
3: It's been more than 3 months since Maria, a U.S. citizen and mother of three in Tennessee, has seen her husband, Orlean Carrasco. Carrasco, who entered the U.S. as a 17-year-old unaccompanied minor in 2013, was detained by immigration authorities at a courthouse in Tennessee.
5: The ICE agents were already waiting for them to arrest them.
3: After paying fees related to a traffic ticket he received, according to his attorney. New government data analyzed by ABC News shows that the vast majority of migrants detained are not violent offenders.
18: Of the more than 400,000 people detained by ICE between January 2025 and March 2026, only 3% had a violent felony conviction. The newest listing on the NASDAQ is also one of the most valuable. Jim Ryan says SpaceX is going public today.
24: The company's controversial chief executive, Elon Musk, watched the ringing of the opening bell at the NASDAQ exchange from SpaceX headquarters in South Texas, saying he originally didn't give the company much of a chance.
25: I told people this. I said, look, we're probably going to fail, but, you know, we should give it a try, because if there's not a new company that enters space, we will never be a truly space-faring civilization.
24: In its stock market debut, SpaceX was offering 555 million shares at $135 apiece. Jim Ryan, ABC News.
18: The UFC holds a fight night at the White House this weekend on President Trump's 80th birthday. Reporter Mary Bruce has the latest.
26: More than $60 million has already been spent to prepare for this event. The UFC says they are footing the bill and will actually lose $30 million on all of this. But this is also a massive marketing opportunity for them. And President Trump himself is financially entangled in the UFC, owning significant stock in its parent company. And his administration has also announced new partnerships with the UFC, the State Department launching a sports diplomacy program with them.
18: Along with Trump's birthday, the event is set to celebrate the United States' 250th anniversary. Coming up next is your business report with 1130 News Radio.
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8: The debut of SpaceX on the NASDAQ, a profitable one for Elon Musk. The company that will take you to Mars and beyond, seeing the stock finishing its first trading day higher by 19% or $161 a share after starting its IPO at $150 a share. This has made the rich Musk even richer. Forbes now putting his total worth above $1.2 trillion. It's the first person in the world to be worth that much money. Oil on the day lower by about $3.50 a barrel, but the possibility of a deal in a memorandum of understanding in the war in the Middle East in sight, neither side confirming it's 100% there, one Trump administration official anonymously pegging it at about an 80 to 85% chance. Bloomberg reporting that Air Canada and Unifor, it's representing 6,000 employees in the customer service area, have reached a new agreement, the details still to be released. President Trump's name still must come off the Kennedy Center in Washington, that according to a federal judge, in rejecting a last-minute bid to block an earlier order to remove the name. CNN showing workers late in the afternoon high above on scaffolding preparing to take down the president's name above that of John F. Kennedy's. Canada's telecommunications and broadcasting regulator is launching a consultation to review its consumer protection codes with the goal of simplifying and combining them into one. The CRTC says those regulatory documents, which individually cover wireless, internet, and TV providers.
9: 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Now you can be part of that living history. 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
11: Good afternoon. It's Friday, June 12th. I'm Asta Bandikanan. It's mainly sunny and 19 degrees in Vancouver. Here's what's happening right now.
12: Fan excitement hasn't let up for this one, with Canada playing on the FIFA World Cup stage for the first time today.
11: One man was found dead after an early morning crash in Delta today. Two bank robberies in Surrey in the past few days, and police has arrested a 22-year-old in connection. Be aware if you're planning a beach trip this weekend. E. coli levels are at high risk at various Vancouver beaches.
14: Canada opening its World Cup versus Bosnia and Herzegovina. The latest from Toronto Stadium in sports at 45.
11: Now to the 1130 Rogers Xfinity Internet Traffic Center. 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
4: Well, Asta, the Knight Street Bridge, we received a phone call a few moments ago before I went on the air, and it's still there. That crash, southbound at the north end, left lane, and it is busy coming down the hill from Knight and 53rd. Might want to swing over, use the Oak Street Bridge or the Arthur Lang for now. Massey Tunnel's still fine. A little bit of volume for 99 southbound from Stevenson. Alex Fraser Bridge is in good shape for 91 off the east-west connector. Issue free for the Portman Bridge and the Burnaby Lake area. Where it is busy is due to the World Cup events that are happening around town. The FIFA Fan Festival's at the P&E, so busy around Hastings and Renfrew. Also, Granville Island closed off. Granville Island is busy for the watch party, but where it is closed off is Granville Street, both ways between Davie and West Georgia for the FIFA pedestrian zone. World Cup closure also has Pacific Boulevard shut down between Cambie and Carroll. 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It's pretty nice out there. Let's get you the forecast from the 1130 News Radio in the Pacific. Let's go back to the get a forecast update with meteorologist Carl Lamb.
7: It is comfortably warm out there today across Metro Vancouver. We've got sunshine and a westerly wind around 20 kilometers per hour. And highs are between 21 by the coast to 25 away from the water. And then for tonight, it's clear. We're down to a low of 12. Your highs for today are between 21 to 25.
4: Thank you, Carl, from the Penfolds Roofing and Solar Weather Center. Currently, it's sunny and 18 degrees in Vancouver.
11: Thank you, Ryan, for the traffic and weather update. 11:30 news time right now, 1:33. More than halfway through Canada's first World Cup match, and fans in Vancouver are still taking in the action at watch parties across the city. 11:30's Ben Bagheera is at a watch party on Granville Island. Ben, how are the fans doing down there?
12: Well, considering how this game has gone so far, the only way I could describe it is electric. The crowd has been loud, and I've spoken to fans here locally and even a family who flew all the way from Ireland to take in the action. Canada is playing the 64th ranked Bosnia and Herzegovina for the opening match of their tournament in Toronto today. And even though the game isn't here in town, that's not stopping hundreds of people to show up to cheer on the red and white. Canada will be here in Vancouver to play Qatar at BC Place next week. Reporting from Granville Island, I'm Ben Bugera.
11: And remember, road access is going to be severely limited around BC Place on match days. And tomorrow, Vancouver is hosting their first FIFA World Cup match. There's a laundry list of closures you can find on our website, vancouver.citynews.ca. But some of the streets being impacted include Quebec, Terminal, Cambie, Granville, West Georgia, Robson, Carroll, and Expo Boulevard. There are no road closures around the FIFA Fan Festival at Hastings Park, but you can expect heavy volume. You're being warned to tack on an extra hour if you're commuting. We're going to help you get where you need to go with updates in traffic every 10 minutes on the ones.
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11: One person is dead after an early morning crash in Delta. Police say the single vehicle accident happened around 5:30 this morning. They found a pickup truck in a water-filled ditch on 88th Street, north of Highway 99. The driver was pronounced dead at the scene, and the cause of the crash is under investigation. And Mounties in Langley are investigating after shots were fired in a residential area on 46A Avenue near 215 B Street just before 1 this morning. Sergeant Zainal Sharoom says that while no one was injured, residential property damage was reported. Investigators are working to determine whether this incident is linked to extortion activities or the ongoing gang conflict in BC. The Langley RCMP is asking anyone who may have been in the area at the time of the incident or who may have had dash cam footage or CCTV footage to contact them. The Surrey Police Board says despite all the controversy following the firing of now former Chief Norm Lipinski, it remains focused on ensuring public safety in the community. The board has also announced that Parm Jawanda will be named its next chair. If elected at the next board meeting, Jawanda would replace former chair and Semiamu First Nation Chief Harley Chappelle, who resigned after Lipinski was let go. He claims the dismissal contravened the Police Act. And also in Surrey, police say one man has been arrested and now charged in relation to two bank robberies over the past few days. The first happened on Saturday at a bank near 104 Avenue and King George Boulevard, and the second on Monday near 128th Street and 96th Avenue. The SPS says the robber threatened staff, claiming he had a weapon. No one was hurt in either incident. Police arrested the 22-year-old suspect on Tuesday. He'll remain in custody until his next court appearance. 11:30 news time right now, 1:36. It is mainly sunny and 19 degrees outside. And while it's going to be a hot weekend, you may want to avoid beaches around Vancouver. The health authority is saying many of them have E. coli levels well above the limit. But for some reason, Vancouver Coastal hasn't shut the beaches down. Those with highest levels of E. coli are English Bay, Kitsilano Beach, and Sunset Beach.
1: 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Wildfire update.
11: Snowpack levels in parts of the province are at disturbingly low levels. 1130's Dean Rex Liedler says that could be bad news as we see temperatures rise and prepare for the wildfire season to heat up.
15: The situation is pretty good right now when it comes to wildfires, just 11 active ones around the province. But in terms of greening up parts of BC with runoff, the snowpack won't be much help in places like the Okanagan and Vancouver Island, where it's at 0% compared to the normal level of June 1st. But meteorologist Michael Koosh in the Penfolds Roofing and Solar Weather Center has some perspective.
16: The cool weather and snow over the last week has actually added to the snowpack in southeastern BC, but it hasn't been much of a help across the south coast and really most of the coastal region, so we don't have a lot of water to draw on as we head into the summer, a summer that is expected to be drier and hotter than normal.
15: I'm Dean Rexy.
11: Canada and France have signed a new security of information agreement aimed at deepening defense and industrial cooperation. Prime Minister Mark Carney made the announcement alongside French President Emmanuel Macron in Paris today. Carney says the new agreement will facilitate the exchange of classified intelligence related to the defense, space, artificial intelligence, and aerospace sectors.
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11: The meeting between the two world leaders comes ahead of the next week's G7 summit, which France is hosting this year. And coming up next in 30 seconds, your 1130 News Radio Border Report with Ryan Lindemark.
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4: Well, it's now an hour wait southbound for PSTAR, Shasta. An hour for Pacific Highway, 20 minutes at Aldergrove, 15 for Sumas. And coming back to Canada, about a 15-minute wait northbound for all four crossings. You can find out what's happening anytime at the border, vancouver.citynews.ca/border.
11: Thank you for the border update, Ryan. Traffic and weather together next. 1130 News, time right now, 140.
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11: 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Do we have any good news on the Knight Street Bridge, Ryan?
4: Yes, the crash is now gone, Asta. It was there for about a good 40 minutes. Southbound at the north end, but still some delays on Knight Street coming down the hill from 57th Avenue. Vancouver, the FIFA Van Fest is on at the P&E. Canada is playing right now. Still so busy around Hastings at Renfrew. Slow for the number one from Hastings. Granville Street is closed off downtown both ways between Davie and West Georgia due to the FIFA pedestrian zone. watch party on Granville Island, so it's busy around there. World Cup closure also has Pacific Boulevard closed off between Cambie and Carroll. 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Latest from meteorologist Carl Lamb.
7: High pressure dominating the forecast here, so it's sunshine today. Temperatures are between 21 to 25, and we'll have a westerly wind around 20 kilometers per hour. Then tonight, it is still very comfortable with a low of 12. And then for tomorrow, it starts to heat up even more. Highs are between 23 to 29 with lots of sunshine, and down to 14 on Saturday night. Your highs for today are between 21 to 25.
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11: It's sunny and 19 degrees in Vancouver. Good afternoon. I'm Asta Pandekanan. Here is what's happening right now. People are gathered all over Vancouver at watch parties for the Canadian team that's playing its first game in Toronto. Canada is hosting in Toronto for the first time and playing against Bosnia and Herzegovina. We will also be seeing Vancouver host its first FIFA World Cup game at the BC Place tomorrow. Police in Delta say one person was found dead after an early morning crash today. A pickup truck was found in a water-filled ditch on 88th Street north of Highway 99. Police is investigating the crash. And after sports, reports reveal that most immigrants detained by ICE in the U.S. are not violent offenders. Time for 1130 News Radio Sports from Sportsnet 650, the home of the Canucks. Here is Sandra Priscina.
14: And Canada has its equalizer in its FIFA World Cup opener versus Bosnia and Herzegovina in Toronto Stadium. It is Kyle Larin coming in off the bench, making it 1-1. That goal coming in the 79th minute. Former Whitecap Ali Ahmed also getting into the game as a substitute along with Promise David. The nightcap goes from Los Angeles Stadium, USA, welcoming Paraguay. In CFL action, the Owls host the Argos. The Stanley Cup final continues Sunday, Game 6 in Vegas. Carolina one win away from the title. A new contract for Abbotsford Canucks blue liner Jack Thompson, 1 year, two way. In the NBA, the Knicks can lock up their first championship since 1973 tomorrow. And Canada's Victoria Mboko out of Wimbledon dealing with a knee injury. An all-AL East set opening up for the Blue Jays, home to the Yankees just after 4:30. It's on Sportsnet. The Mariners look to get back in the win column. They visit the Nationals. The Vancouver Canadiens host Everett. The RBC Canadian Open round two at TPC Toronto, three shots off the lead. Matthew Anderson remains the top Canadian. Sports at 15 and 45 past the hour or at sportsnet.ca.
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11: You're listening to 1130 News Radio. I'm Asta Pandekanan. The chief of a First Nation that was part of a group challenging an Alberta separatist petition says he is disappointed the provincial government appealed a judge's decision to quash it. Chief Alan Adam of Athabasca Chipewyan First Nation says it's hard to tell whether Premier Daniel Smith has Canada's or separatists' best interests at heart. A spokesperson for Alberta's justice minister says the government appealed in part to make clear that it is the democratic right of every Albertan to participate in a citizen initiative process. The Manitoba government is offering financial assistance to everyone affected by storms this week. Premier Wab Kanu previously announced that money would be available to residents in western Manitoba, where some communities declared states of emergency due to flooding. Kanu did not say how much money would be available. He says the number will become clearer as cleanup continues. The Supreme Court of Canada has ruled that the Lieutenant Governor of New Brunswick must be able to perform their functions in both official languages. In a 6-3 decision, the court says appointing a Lieutenant Governor who can't communicate in both French and English violates the section of the Canadian Charter of Rights and Freedoms. New Brunswick is the only province where both languages have equal status. And it's another reason to stay away from beer, wine, and spirits. The latest study suggests even one drink a day can shorten your life. U.S. researchers say what's considered moderate drinking raises the risk of premature death and more than 200 diseases, including heart disease and cancer. A Langley company is hoping to play a key role for NASA. Space Dirt has been awarded a $500,000 contract by the Canadian Space Agency to support human and robotic lunar missions. CEO Sean Riddle says he is figuratively, if not quite yet literally, over the moon.
24: Contracts are very competitive, so I knew we had a chance, but this was the first big win for the company, and definitely a surreal moment.
11: Space Dirt, along with two other firms, will spend the next 10 months developing plans for power generation and soil management on the moon. And coming up in 60 seconds is your traffic and weather reports together on 1130 News Radio.
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4: Xfinity Internet Traffic Center. I'm Ryan Littemark. is busy around the Fan Festival, the P&E. So slow down around Hastings and Renfrew. Also busy for the Hastings exit off the number one. Downtown Vancouver, Granville Street's closed both ways between Davie and West Georgia due to the FIFA pedestrian zone. A watch party on Granville Island, so delays around there. World Cup closure in place on Pacific Boulevard between Cambie and Carroll. No problems right now to or from the North Shore for Lionsgate or the Ironworkers. Also looking good for Highway 1 around the Valley and the Portman Bridge. Alex Fraser Bridge remains steady, and same for the Massey Tunnel. 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Now the five-day forecast from the Penfolds Roofing and Solar Weather Center. Here's meteorologist Carl Lamb.
7: It is warm today, but it gets even hotter for the weekend. So temperatures are between 21 to 25 degrees for today, with sunshine and a westerly wind, especially by the water, around 20 kilometers per hour. Clear tonight with a low of 12. Then for tomorrow, highs are between 23 to 29 with sunshine and down to 14 tomorrow night. So a bit warmer. And then for Sunday, this is the hottest day in the forecast. Highs are between 25 to 30 with sunshine. And then for Monday, sun and cloud, highs are between 23 to 28. Your highs for today are between 21 to 25.
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12: Welcome back to 1130 News Radio. I'm Astha Pandekanan. There is a new blow to the Kremlin's narrative that Moscow is winning the four-year war in Ukraine.
15: Ukraine's attacks on the supplies are triggering the worst fuel crisis on the Black Sea Peninsula since it was illegally annexed by Russia in 2014. The persistent strikes reflect Ukraine's growing ability to carry out drone hits and have caught Russia off guard and struggling for a response. Ukraine's successes have highlighted its ability to inflict painful damage on Russia and change the course of the war. Meanwhile, Ukrainian authorities say Russian drone attacks overnight and into Friday morning have injured at least one person in the southern city of Mykolaiv and sparked a large fire at an infrastructure facility in the Kyiv region. I'm Charles de Ledesma.
12: Reports reveal that most immigrants detained by ICE in the U.S. are not violent. Many people being deported are spouses of U.S. citizens. Matt Rivers tells us more.
16: Of the more than 400,000 people detained by ICE between January 2025 and March 2026, only 3% had a violent felony conviction in the U.S. And in the first 8 months of 2025, immigration enforcement separated thousands of married couples. In a statement to ABC News, DHS said it continues to go after the worst of the worst and said every individual detained committed a crime when they came into this country illegally.
12: The vast majority of migrants detained are not violent offenders. A massive UFC event at the White House goes this weekend. Secretary of State Marco Rubio compares the event to the moon landing.
17: When President Kennedy announced that we were going to put a man on the moon and return him safely to the earth, no one thought that was possible, and we did it. We are a nation founded on doing what no one else dared to do and no one else aspired to do. And at some level, that's what this whole company, what UFC has been.
12: The series of fights will be held Sunday. Taylor Swift has become the youngest woman ever inducted into the Songwriters Hall of Fame.
20: She accepted the honors Thursday night as she was introduced by Steven Spielberg.
21: Welcome, Songwriters Hall of Fame class of 2026 inductee, Taylor Swift.
22: You chose to include me in this group of exemplary songwriters to be inducted into the Hall of Fame class 2026 tonight. So I want to thank the voters for celebrating and honoring the best and truest parts of my life.
20: I'm Donna Water.
12: Elon Musk is set to become humanity's first trillionaire. His rocket company SpaceX went public Friday at $135 a share, pushing the company's valuation over $1 trillion. In its IPO announcement, SpaceX says it's the only company building the integrated hardware and software infrastructure of the future across space connectivity and AI. But speaking today to ABC News, a corporate governance expert, Nell Minow, said she thinks the IPO is overvalued.
27: They lost money last year. The valuation just 2 years ago was much, much lower than it is now. And the transactions that supported the valuation are very sketchy.
12: Earlier on, Elon Musk told people the company is probably going to fail, but he needs to give it a try. And coming up next on 1130 News Radio is your business report.
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2: Shares in SpaceX finishing up 19% in their Wall Street debut for a Friday, making the rocket maker's founder and CEO Elon Musk the first ever trillionaire. The shares opened up at $150, finishing the day at $161 a share. The price gave the company a market value of about $2.3 trillion. Forbes estimating that Musk, who's also the major shareholder of Tesla, now worth the better part of $1.2 to $1.3 trillion. Both the U.S. and Iran could be signing a deal in the next few days, though the U.S. is not 100% confident the agreement will be consummated, according to a senior Trump administration official. Pakistan's prime minister, who's been helping negotiate a deal, saying earlier on Friday, a final agreed-upon text of a deal between the U.S. and Iran has been reached. Price for a barrel of oil on Friday consistently lower by about 3.5%, or roughly $3. Newly discovered parasite in the U.S. could add further strain to North America's highly already tight cattle market, potentially pushing beef prices higher, that according to an agricultural economist. The Canadian and U.S. beef industries deeply integrated, that according to Ellen Goddard, an agricultural economist at the University of Alberta. The U.S. cattle herd has already fallen to its lowest level in 75 years, according to the U.S. Department of Agriculture. Positive day, North America-wide on the markets, led by the Dow in New York, up 353, the TSX in Toronto, Bay Street higher by 266, while the NASDAQ was higher by 79 points. Canadian dollar at 71.5 cents U.S. At the Business Center, I'm John Leatherby.
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3: Good afternoon. This is Friday, June the 12th. Thanks for joining us. I'm John Ackerman, Vancouver, with sunshine and 19 degrees. Here's what's happening right now.
4: An exciting first game of the FIFA World Cup for Canada has had fans cheering, gasping, and on the edge of their seats for the entire match.
3: The Granville Street Pedestrian Zone officially opened to soccer fans. The five-block stretch from Georgia to Davie closed to traffic until July 19th. The South Coast in for a sizzling weekend that has the BCSPCA out with a reminder about the serious risks of leaving pets in hot cars. And are Canadians cooling on Carney? A new poll finds the Prime Minister's approval rating is slipping, though he remains far in front of his nearest challenger.
5: The World Cup arrives in our country. Canada against Bosnia and Herzegovina in Toronto. The latest in sports at 15.
6: A winning finish of the week on the markets. The Dow higher by 353. Bay Street in the black by 266. Business at 26.
3: It's 201. Rogers Xfinity Internet traffic and weather together on the ones. Here's Ryan Littlemark.
7: Good afternoon, John. And in Vancouver, quite a few areas are very busy because of the World Cup. The FIFA Fan Festival's at the P&E, so it's delayed around Hastings and Renfrew. You also see some slowdowns for that to exit for Hastings off the number one. Downtown, Granville Street is closed off both ways between Davie and West Georgia. That's due to the FIFA pedestrian zone. Also, this watch party that's been going on for the last little while is just wrapping up on Granville Island, so it will be busy leaving Granville Island. World Cup closures in place on Pacific Boulevard between Cambie and Carroll. Highway 1 is getting busier off the North Shore. Delays eastbound heading down the cut from Lynn Valley Road. No problems at the Lionsgate Bridge. Two lanes north, one lane south. And anything else that's happening, you can let us know hands-free to Star 1130. 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Well, it's nice out there. Let's get you the forecast from the Penfolds Roofing and Solar Weather Center. Here's meteorologist Carl.
8: It's another really beautiful day out there across Metro Vancouver. Temperatures are between 21 to 25 degrees today. We'll have a westerly wind around 20 kilometers per hour. And then for tonight, it's clear. We're down to an overnight low of 12. Your highs for today are between 21 to 25.
7: Right now, it's sunny, 19 degrees in Vancouver.
3: Thank you, Ryan. 11:30 news time, now 2:03. It was a nail-biter of a first match at the FIFA World Cup for Canada today. 11:30's Ben Bugera was down at a

0: DC Place. I'm Ben Bugera.
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2: 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It's just awesome.
1: 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Cross streets including Robson, Smythe, Nelson, and Helpkin are open to vehicle traffic. Meantime, Peter Raptis is the owner of Refinery and Sip on Granville Street. 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
3: Something that we really, really need, and we're so excited to see come together. It's only been one day, and the life and the energy is electric already.
1: The Granville Pedestrian Zone opening the day before Vancouver's first World Cup match between Australia and Turkey. 11:30 news time, 2:05. Weather-wise, sunshine and 19 degrees, and you really couldn't ask for a better weather forecast. Meteorologist Carl Lamb with more from the Penfolds Roofing and Solar Weather Center.
4: We've got temperatures for the beaches into the low 20s. Anywhere by the coast is really comfortable for today. And away from the water, you've got temperatures into the mid-20s. And the humidity is still in check for today, but it starts to get hotter and more humid for the weekend.
1: Carl says you can expect temperatures to cool down slightly by Monday. His full weather forecast is coming up at 2:11. With rising temperatures in the forecast, the BC SPCA out with a reminder about the serious risks of leaving pets in hot cars. The society says temperatures inside a car parked in direct sunlight can more than double in mere minutes. Some may think leaving the air conditioning on, the windows down, or even parking in the shade is a good option, but the SPCA still advises against it. If you come across an animal left in a hot car, take note of the vehicle information and call police or your local animal control agency, especially if the animal appears to be in distress. What you're advised not to do includes breaking the car window, confronting the owner, or forcing water down the animal's throat. If you are thinking of taking a dip in the water at a local beach to cool off as temperatures heat up this weekend, don't. Vancouver Coastal Health says the E. coli levels at 8 beaches are high right now. These include English Bay, Sunset, 2nd and 3rd beaches, Trout Lake, and Ambleside. Despite this, none of them have been shut down, but do keep an eye out for any updated signage. In other news, Delta police say one person is dead after a single vehicle crash this morning. Police receiving calls of a pickup truck in a water-filled ditch on 88th north of Highway 99 at around 5:30 a.m. The driver was declared dead at the scene. Police are asking any witnesses or anyone with dash cam footage from the area to give them a call. Langley RCMP investigating after shots were fired at a home on 46A Avenue near 215 B Street just before 1 a.m. today. Officers working to determine whether the incident is connected to ongoing extortion activity or the gang conflict in the region. They say no one was injured. A 32-year-old man facing a charge of manslaughter in connection to a deadly stabbing in East Van on September 3rd of last year. A 54-year-old man was killed near East 6th and Fraser shortly after 1 in the morning that day. Police say David Richard Moran made his first court appearance today and remains in custody. He'll appear in court again on July 3rd. More than a week after now former Surrey Police Chief Norm Lipinski was fired, the Surrey Police Board says its focus remains on public safety and finding his replacement. It's also moving ahead with the final steps of transitioning away from the RCMP to the Surrey Police Service and working on next year's budget. Members are also electing a new board chair at their next meeting. We've reached out to the Surrey Police Union for comment on this latest development. Stay with us for updates throughout the day at vancouver.citynews.ca. The SBS says one man has been arrested and charged in relation to two bank robberies, both incidents happening in the past few days. The first one on Saturday at a bank near 104 Avenue and King George Boulevard. The second this past Monday near 128th Street and 96th Avenue. Police say the suspect threatened bank staff that he had a weapon and left with money. No one was hurt. Police then arrested a 22-year-old suspect on Tuesday. He remains in custody pending his next court appearance on Monday. And know your rights. The province says be careful when buying tickets for live events. It says BC's Ticket Sales Act applies to all businesses that sell, including the FIFA World Cup 2026. Sellers must clearly show key details, including total price, fees and taxes, currency, seat location, and other terms and conditions. The province is encouraging you to file complaints about ticket purchases with Consumer Protection BC if you think the seller isn't following the law. This comes after StubHub had to refund customers who did not get accurate information about their tickets for the December 2024 Taylor Swift concerts here in Vancouver. Up next, a check of the 1130 News Radio.

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0: 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Rogers Xfinity Internet traffic and weather together on the ones. Here's Ryan Littlemark.
5: Well, it's busy downtown, John, because of the World Cup. A game just let out with Canada with a draw. Granville Street's closed both ways between Davie and West Georgia. What I mean let out is people letting out of the bar due to the FIFA pedestrian zone that's down there and other things that people are looking at. Also, the FIFA Fan Festival is at the P&E, so it is busy around East Hastings at Renfrew. Westbound, the Hastings exit also slow coming off the number 1. World Cup closures also in place on Pacific Boulevard between Cambie and Carroll. There's construction on Royal Avenue eastbound just past 10th Street and New West. It's down to one lane. Starting to get busier for the Massey Tunnel. 99 delays southbound from Blundell to Steveston. Alex Fraser Bridge is fine. Queensboro, there's some slowdowns around there. Portman Bridge is still in good shape. Off the North Shore, you're still backing up eastbound number 1 from at least Mountain Highway, and it's starting to get busier as we will march towards the afternoon rush. And then the Lionsgate Bridge, 2 lanes north, you're fine. 1 lane south, a little busy off of Marine Drive. And traffic is brought to you by Central City Fun Park, BC's largest indoor fun park, bowling, laser tag, mini golf, roller skating, family go-karts, and a giant arcade. Central City Fun Park in Surrey. Now we check in again with the Penfolds Roofing and Solar Weather Center. Here is meteorologist Carl Lamb.
8: It's a dry and comfortable day out there across Minter, Vancouver. It's 21 for the beaches and out towards Delta and Steveston. And then as you head out towards downtown, out towards Burnaby as well, that's where temperatures will get up to about 25 degrees. And we'll have a westerly wind around 20 kilometers per hour. Clear and calm tonight with a low of 12. And then for tomorrow, getting hotter. Highs are between 23 to 29 with more sunshine. Your highs for today are between 21 to 25.
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0: Thank you, Ryan. Up next in sports, a look at Canada's first match at the FIFA World Cup. It's 2:13.
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0: Sunshine and 19 degrees in Vancouver. Good afternoon, I'm John Ackerman. Here's what's happening right now. Canada has played its first World Cup match on home soil, opening its World Cup tournament against Bosnia. Local soccer fans turning up to a number of watch parties, including one we were at on Granville Island. The Granville Street Pedestrian Zone officially opened to soccer fans. The five-block stretch from Georgia to Davie closed to traffic until July 19th. And still ahead are Canadians cooling on Carney. New poll finds the Prime Minister's approval rating is slipping. It's 2:15. It's time for sports from Sportsnet 650, your home of the Canucks and the Stanley Cup playoffs. It's Sandra Procina.
13: Canada picking up a point in its FIFA World Cup opener versus Bosnia and Herzegovina at Toronto Stadium. The visitors scoring in the first half off a corner kick, but then veteran Kyle Larin coming off the bench for the Canadians, tucking the ball home in the 78th minute, leveling the score, 1-1 the final, Canada's first ever point at this tournament. One of two matches today, United States welcoming Paraguay in the late contest in California. Canada's next game is June 18th, facing Qatar in Vancouver. The Blue Jays opening a set versus the Yankees at 4:37 on Sportsnet. The Mariners visit the Nationals. The Vancouver Canadiens entertain Everett, aiming for four straight victories. Round two of the RBC Canadian Open, the top Canadian, Matthew Anderson, three shots off the lead. In the CFL, Montreal welcomes Toronto. The Stanley Cup final resumes Sunday. It's game six in Vegas. Carolina can close it out. The Canucks inking farmhand D, Jack Thompson, to a one-year two-way deal. Tomorrow, the Knicks with a chance to win their first NBA title since 1973. Canada's Victoria Mboko pulling out of Wimbledon as she deals with a knee injury. Sports at 15 and 45 past the hour or anytime at sportsnet.ca.
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0: 11:30 news time, now 2:17. Prime Minister Mark Carney says Canada and France will deepen their defense and industrial cooperation through a new General Security of Information Agreement. Carney made the comments in a joint statement along French President Emmanuel Macron in Paris today.
17: To deepen our defense and industrial cooperation today, the President and I are advancing a new General Security of Information Agreement. What this means is an ability to exchange classified information between our defense, our space, our AI, and aerospace sectors.
0: Macron says he and Carney will discuss trade, defense, and security in their closed-door meeting. He also hailed Canada as a friend to Europe and France. A majority of Canadians still approve of the job that the Prime Minister is doing. However, Mark Carney's support appears to be slipping. City News Parliament Hill reporter Cormac McSweeney has more.
18: Yeah, this is from the Angus Reid Institute, and they found that Mark Carney's approval rating is sliding down to 55%. It's not really that bad of a number, actually, for a prime minister to have in an approval rating. Anything in majority territory is pretty good. However, this is a trend here. This is the third straight decline since Carney had a peak of popularity back in February when he was sitting at about 63% support.
0: Conservative leader Pierre Poilievre, meantime, has 33% support nationally. Here in B.C., the number's a lot closer, with Carney just up 3 points on Poilievre, 42 to 39%. The head of the Canadian Steel Producers Association says it's problematic Ottawa continues to exempt some firms from Canada's counter-tariffs on U.S. airport imports. The federal government's announcing last week it would extend the horizontal emissions program for U.S. steel and aluminum for another year. That program offers automatic relief from Canada's counter-tariffs to firms in aerospace, automaking, and other critical sectors. Catherine Cobden of the Steel Association says that's not helping Canada diversify from the United States.
19: What this horizontal remission does is it gives a sort of a free pass for U.S. steel to come into automaking in Canada. I mean, I just have to ask myself, like, how happy are we that cars made in Canada will be using U.S. steel over Canadian steel when we make it?
0: A rep for Finance Minister François-Philippe Champagne says the extension is meant to give predictability to Canadian manufacturers through a period of global instability. Coming up in just over 60 seconds, another check of traffic and weather together on the ones. We start you off this time on the Ironworkers. 11:30 news time, now 2:20.
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0: 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Rogers Xfinity Internet traffic and weather together on the ones. 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
5: John, it's already busy around the Ironworkers, backing up on the Upper Levels Highway eastbound from about Lynn Valley Road. There's no issues, it's just busy. Lionsgate Bridge, two lanes going north, the delays in Georgia and Denman, one lane southbound, backing up off Marine. Massey Tunnel, it's already busy. It's like the rush has kicked in. No counter flow still, I'd say, for another 45 minutes to an hour, but you are backing up 99 southbound from at least Blundell. East-west connector, slowdowns 91 eastbound around night to about 7 Road. Queensboro 91A is busy around there. FIFA Fan Festival is on at the P&E, so it's busy around Hastings and Renfrew. Granville Street downtown is closed between Davie and West Georgia for the FIFA pedestrian zone. And if you're traveling around Pacific Boulevard, well, you can't use it between Cambie and Carroll for the next month. So that World Cup closure is there. And people having to detour up Cambie. 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Now the five-day forecast from the Penfolds Roofing and Solar Weather Center. We catch up with meteorologist Carl Lamb.
8: It's all sunshine today. Temperatures up to 21 by the coast and up to about 25 for Maple Ridge, New Westminster, Chilliwack, Abbotsford as well. And then we'll have a westerly wind by the water around 20 kilometers per hour. Then for tonight, down to a low of 12 under a clear sky. For tomorrow, getting hotter. Sunshine and 23 to 29 for the highs. Down to 14 tomorrow night. Then Sunday, this is the hottest day where we have highs between 25 to 30. And then Monday, sun and cloud, highs between 23 to 28 degrees. Your highs for today are between 21 to 25.
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0: 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Find out if meteorologist Michael Kuss adds another $100 to the jackpot or if he has to give it all away. Get the details over at vancouver.citynews.ca. To our top story, Canada has played its first World Cup match on home soil, opening its tournament against Bosnia and playing to a 1-1 draw. Local soccer fans turning up in great numbers to watch parties, including one on Granville Island. Canada's next match, by the way, February 18th against Qatar, and that's right here in Vancouver. More on this and our other top stories coming up at 2:30. 11:30 news time now, 2:24. Well, much like Vancouver, a big question of the minds of many is, what benefits will Toronto see from co-hosting the FIFA World Cup? Our Richard Southern taking that question to Ontario's tourism minister.
2: Sure, it's a great time today rooting for Team Canada, but is it worth the great taxpayer expense? The province kicking in $97 million to host the World Cup. The city of Toronto, $178 million. All told, Canadian taxpayers believed to be on the hook for more than $1 billion. Ford government tourism minister Stan Cho defending the taxpayer expense.
3: It is going to bring over 300,000 in out-of-town visitors to our great city, and, you know, we're investing nearly $100 million to make sure that the welcome is nice.
2: Fair enough, but it's worth the $1 billion expense?
3: We are investing in what we believe is a worthwhile investment.
2: He also says the province will reap the benefits of increased legalized gambling on the World Cup.
3: There will be a spike in online gaming or, of course, even on land-based gaming.
2: Richard Southern, Queen's Park.
0: Two fallen officers in 1 week. People in the Greater Toronto area lining highway overpasses today to pay their respects to a fallen Ontario Provincial Police Constable killed in the northern part of that province. Meantime, our Phil Martino reports the search continues for a suspect wanted in a shooting at the U.S. consulate. It comes the day after a veteran Toronto police officer was fatally shot in connection to that incident.
4: The hearse carrying the body of OPP Constable Tarun Bali made its way along the 401, the 400, and the 407 before arriving at a funeral home in Thornhill. People lined overpasses to pay tribute to the fallen officer. The OPP live-streamed the procession.
6: They understand that when one of us falls, we all feel it.
4: Bali was struck and killed by a vehicle Tuesday. An 18-year-old man from Hearst is charged with first-degree murder. In Toronto, Constable Mark Pinizzotto was fatally shot at an apartment building in North York yesterday as officers carried out an investigation into multiple shootings, including the one at the U.S. consulate in March. In a post today, the officer's mother called him everyone's hero. 19-year-old Nicholas Bennett faces a first-degree murder charge. A second suspect, 19-year-old Zara Jabi, is wanted in connection with the consulate shooting. I'm Phil Martino.
0: We have your business news after this. It's 2:26 in the business center. It's John Leatherby.
7: The debut of SpaceX on the NASDAQ, a profitable one for Elon Musk. The company that will take you to Mars and beyond, seeing the stock finishing its first trading day higher by 19% or $161 a share after starting its IPO at $150 a share. This has made the rich Musk even richer. Forbes now putting his total worth above $1.2 trillion. He's the first person in the world to be worth that much money. Oil on the day lower by about $3.5 a barrel, but the possibility of a deal in a memorandum of understanding in the war in the Middle East in sight. Neither side confirming it's 100% there. One Trump administration official anonymously pegging it at about an 80 to 85% chance. Meanwhile, a federal judge in Virginia granting a longer-term block against the Department of Justice implementing its anti-weaponization fund. That judge has written that guarantees from the Department of Justice and the Treasury Department be put in place that the fund is no longer going forward. The debut of SpaceX on the NASDAQ and the possibility of a deal in the Middle East between Iran and the U.S. are bringing everything upwards on North American markets to close out the week on Friday. The TSX higher by 266, 34,937. The Dow finished in the black by 353, 51,202. The NASDAQ getting into positive territory as well by 79 points. Gold finishing about $115 higher. The Canadian dollar, 71.5 cents. U.S. At the Business Center, I'm John Leatherby.
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0: 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Today is New Music Friday. New today is Volume 1 and Volume 2 by Quebec duo Angine de Poitrine. This is Fabianque, the opening track on Volume 2. Angine de Poitrine, best known for their complex microtonal compositions and for wearing oversized papier-mâché masks along with black and white polka-dotted costumes. You can catch the pair in action when they play three shows in Vancouver, August 23rd and 24th at The Pearl, and August 25th at the fabulous Commodore Ballroom. Terry Shintz is our news director. 11:30 news time, 2:30.
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12: Good afternoon. Thank you so much for joining us. It is Friday, June 12th. I'm Maria Vinca. And we have 22 degrees and sunny skies here in Vancouver. Here's what's happening right now.
25: Hundreds of people descended on watch parties across Vancouver to watch Canada's first game of the FIFA World Cup.
12: Pack your patience if you're heading downtown. Vancouver's FIFA pedestrian zone has traffic shut down to traffic until next month.
26: The SPCA is out with a warning for your pets ahead of a weekend filled with sweltering temperatures.
12: And temperatures are not the only thing soaring. E. coli levels are high at multiple beaches across the region.
13: The World Cup arrives in our country and Canada gets its first ever point. Sports at 45.
26: It's 2:31.
12: 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And good afternoon, Ryan Littemark.
5: Oh, hello there, Maria. In Vancouver, the FIFA Fan Festival is on at the P&E. As there was the game Canada playing earlier, but people just hanging around there, of course. And it is busy around Hastings and Renfrew. Also by the Ironworkers, slowdowns coming off the North Shore. Upper Levels is backing up eastbound from Lonsdale. Lions Gate is two lanes north, one lane south, getting busy around there. Downtown, you mentioned in the headlines there, Maria, that Granville Street's closed off both ways between Davie and West Georgia due to the FIFA pedestrian zone. Also, World Cup closure has Pacific Boulevard shut down between Cambie and Carroll. For Highway 1 around the Portman, it's not bad. It's getting busier for the Maryhill Bypass. Alex Fraser Bridges building, Massey Tunnel, already backing up 99 southbound from Blundell. Counterflow will be in for at least another 40 minutes. And traffic is brought to you by Combined Comfort System. You can get the heat pumps like the Mitsubishi Hyperheat Cold Climate Heat Pump, fully functional, even at minus 25, vancouverheatpumps.ca. Well, nowhere near minus 25 here right now. Looking nice out the window at 2nd and Columbia. Let's get more details from the Penfolds Roofing and Solar Weather Center. Here's the latest from meteorologist Carl Lem.
8: It is comfortably warm out there today across Metro Vancouver. We've got sunshine and a westerly wind around 20 kilometers per hour. And highs are between 21 by the coast to 25 away from the water. And then for tonight, it's clear. We're down to a low of 12. Your highs for today are between 21 to 25.
5: Right now, it's lovely out there. Sunny and 19 degrees in Vancouver.
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12: Canada has drawn their first FIFA World Cup game 1-1 from Toronto today.
26: 11:30's Ben Bouguera went down to chat with fans at the watch party on Granville Island who were excited to take in the action.
14: And it wasn't just locals who were down there to cheer on Team Canada. A lot of people I spoke to came from all over the world to see the beautiful game unfold here in Vancouver.
15: Absolutely. We came from Ireland to be here.
16: Yeah, I'm doing great. Yeah, good atmosphere around here. Canada have a good team, so it's a... They have as good a chance as any to get out of the group and progress this year, yeah.
14: Hundreds of people were down here at Granville Island today. The event eventually got to full capacity, but that didn't stop people from lining up outside the fence to try and get a look at the big screen. It was just one of the many events held across the region. The FIFA Fan Fest is on at the P&E, along with a free family-friendly World Cup watch party at the Shipyards in North Van. Canada will be here in Vancouver to play Qatar at BC Place next week. I'm Ben Bouguera.
12: At Toronto Stadium, they pushed, and pushed some more as Canada earned a draw in their FIFA World Cup opener. Here's our Alex Xero with the game story.
17: In the first ever World Cup game on Canadian soil, Canada played Bosnia to a 1-1 draw at Toronto Stadium, earning a point for the first time in their World Cup history. Brampton's Kyle Larin came on in the second half and tied the game with a lovely strike in the 78th minute, beating the Bosnian keeper. Canada were on the front foot for most of the game and wasted so many chances before Larin got the equalizer, while Jovo Lukic opened the scoring for Bosnia-Herzegovina in the 21st minute. So the point means if Canada beats Qatar next Thursday in Vancouver, they are pretty much through to the round of 32. Over 43,000 fans were on hand to watch the 1-1 draw. From the Sports Center, I'm Alex Xero.
26: Well, FIFA fever is here, and Vancouver's Granville Street pedestrian zone is ready to score big with fans and visitors alike. The five-block stretch between Georgia and Davie will be fully shut down to vehicles and buses until July 19th. Vancouver Mayor Ken Sims says he's combed through the site and found it, quote, absolutely alive.
18: We've been talking about this for 3.5 years now. And look, I think Vancouverites and basically the world, they're going to wake up. They're starting to wake up and they're starting to feel the excitement in the city of Vancouver.
26: Sims says businesses in the area were struggling before the zone opened, adding they now get to, quote, reap some of the benefits while becoming tourists from around the world.
12: Peter Raptus, meantime, owns the refinery and sip on Granville Street. He says he couldn't be more excited for this.
19: We've been working hard behind the scenes. The BIA has done an amazing job taking input from the business holders, a lot of meetings, and, you know, creating this vibe on the street, something that we really, really need, and we're so excited to see come together.
12: Vancouver will be hosting its first World Cup game tomorrow between Australia and Turkey.
26: And this just into 11:30 News Radio. The union representing workers for the Metro Vancouver Regional District says all non-essential outside staff will walk off their jobs on Monday in a full-scale strike. The union representing about 700 workers has been picketing watershed and water treatment facilities today in Coquitlam and North Vancouver. Workers are also withdrawing from duties in the emergency management and protective services across the regional district. The last agreement expired 17 months ago. And the union has said it is considering a full-scale strike as talks stall. Stay with 11:30 News Radio for more to come.
12: 11:30 News time. It is now 2:36. We have sunny skies and a high of 19 degrees here in downtown Vancouver. Well, it is all sunshine and all the time for the South Coast. Meteorologist Carl Lamb is in the Penfolds Roofing and Solar Weather Center. He says the weekend is going to be a sizzler.
8: So for Saturday, we have temperatures into the low 20s by the coast, but the upper 20s away from the water. That's for New Westminster, Maple Ridge, Burnaby as well. And then for Sunday, by the coast, we're talking about the mid-20s and near 30 degrees away from the water.
12: Stick around. Carl's full five-day forecast is coming up at 2:41.
26: And with that summer-like weather, it's prompting a renewed warning from the BCSPCA about leaving your pets in hot cars. The SPCA says temperatures inside a vehicle parked in direct sunlight can more than double in just minutes. Last year alone, the association opened 607 animal protection files about pets in hot cars. bars. So far this year, the SPCA has seen 143 such cases and expects that number to rise as the weather gets hotter. Now, if you see an animal left in a hot car, you are being advised to write down the vehicle's information and call police or your local animal control agency. The SPCA advises against breaking someone's car window, confronting the animal's owner in case things escalate.
12: You may want to avoid some of the local beaches if you were hoping to cool off in the sun this weekend. Vancouver Coastal Health says several are posting higher than normal E. coli levels, but none of the beaches are being shut down. Now, this includes English Bay, Sunset, Second and Third Beaches, Kitts, Trout Lake, and Ambleside. If there are warning changes, we will let you know both on air and online at vancouver.citynews.ca.
26: One person has been killed in a single vehicle crash in Delta this morning. Delta police say they found a pickup truck in a water-filled ditch along 88th Street, just north of Highway 99 around 5:30. The driver was pronounced dead on scene. Police are not sure what may have led up to the crash and are asking anyone who might have been in the area at the time to contact them.
12: Langley RCMP are investigating shots fired at a residence early this morning. It happened on 46A Avenue near 215 B Street just before 1 a.m., Officers are working to determine whether the incident is connected to the ongoing gang conflict and extortion activities in the province. No one was hurt.
26: Vancouver police say a 32-year-old man has been charged with manslaughter in connection to a fatal stabbing last year. A 54-year-old man was killed near East 6th and Fraser around 1 a.m. September 3rd. David Richard Morin made his first court appearance today and will remain in custody until his next appearance July 3rd.
12: Still to come, the 1130 News Radio Border Report.
26: It's 2:39.
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5: Well, it is busy, Maria. It's about 40 minutes southbound for Peace Arch, 40 minutes Pacific Highway. Of course, it's Friday. People traveling around, plus World Cup's on. 10 minutes Aldergrove, 10 for Sumas, and then coming back to Canada, about a 20-minute wait northbound for all four crossings. You can find border wait times anytime. vancouver.citynews.ca/border.
12: Thanks so much, Ryan. Your traffic and weather is together next. It's 2:40.
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5: Well, Maria, busy in a few areas. It's starting to build for the Massey Tunnel. 99 southbound is backing up around Blundell Road. Counterflow will be in the next half an hour or so. Getting busier for the east-west connector. 91 delays east of 99 towards 6th Road. Oak Street Bridge is getting busier. Same for Knight and the Arthur Lang. Queensboro, some delays for 91A both ways. Highway 1. You're seeing a backup now for the upper levels highway eastbound from Lonsdale down the cut. There's no issues. It's just busy. And then for the Lionsgate Bridge, delays two lanes going north out of Georgia and Denman by Lost Lagoon. Downtown, Granville Street's closed off both ways between Davie and West Georgia due to the FIFA pedestrian zone. A World Cup closure also has Pacific Boulevard between Cambie and Carroll. And the FIFA Fan Festival is on at the P&E, and they'll be busy all day around Hastings and Renfrew, so expect slowdowns. Traffic is brought to you by Urban Auctions Langley. 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Now we swing over to the Penfolds Roofing and Solar Weather Center, checking in with meteorologist Carl Lamb.
8: High pressure dominating the forecast here, so it's sunshine today. Temperatures are between 21 to 25, and we'll have a westerly wind around 20 kilometers per hour. Then tonight, it is still very comfortable with a low of 12, and then for tomorrow, it starts to heat up even more. Highs are between 23 to 29, with lots of sunshine, and down to 14 on Saturday night. Your highs for today are between 21 to 25.
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26: Thank you so much, Ryan and Carl. Coming up, Canada kicks off the FIFA World Cup with a 1-1 draw against Bosnia-Herzegovina. We have a look at your sports on the way. Top headlines are next. It's 2:43.
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12: 21 degrees and sunny in Vancouver. Good afternoon. I'm Maria Vinka.
26: And I'm Olivia Jones. Here's what's happening right now.
12: A goal at the 78th minute helped Canada in its opening match against Bosnia-Herzegovina in the FIFA World Cup. Local fans were thrilled to be taken in the action at the watch party on Granville Island.
26: Temperatures are set to reach into the mid to high 20s this weekend, and the BCSPCA is reminding you to leave your furry friends at home. They're also warning about the serious risks of leaving pets in hot vehicles.
12: And still ahead, Prime Minister Mark Carney says Canada, France, and Europe are poised to be a powerful force for good in the century ahead. 2:45, it is now time for sports from Sports at 650, the home of the Canucks. Here's Sandra Priscina.
13: History for Canada at the FIFA World Cup, earning its first ever point at the tournament, rallying for a 1-1 draw against Bosnia and Herzegovina at Toronto Stadium. The visitors struck first in the opening half, but the Canadians found their moment late. Kyle Larin coming off the bench, delivering in the 78th minute, tucking it home and sending the crowd into a roar. One other match on the schedule today, the U.S. hosting Paraguay in California. Canada back in action June 18th, taking on Qatar in Vancouver. Keeping an eye on the RBC Canadian Open at TPC Toronto, it's round two. Matthew Anderson, still the top Canadian, three strokes off the lead. Over in the CFL, Montreal hosting Toronto. Canada's Victoria Mboko will miss Wimbledon and the whole grass season as she deals with a knee injury. The Canucks signing D-man Jack Thompson to a one-year, two-way deal. The Stanley Cup final continues Sunday in Vegas. Carolina one win away from lifting the cup. The Knicks have a shot tomorrow at their first NBA championship since 1973. The Blue Jays welcome the Yankees, the AL West leading Mariners in Washington. At the Nat, the Vancouver Canadiens host Everett. Sports at 15 and 45 past the hour, or head over to sportsnet.ca.
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12: 11:30 news time. It's coming up on 2:48. Good afternoon. Prime Minister Mark Carney says Canada, France, and Europe are poised to be a powerful force for good in the century ahead. Carney is meeting with French President Emmanuel Macron in Paris to talk trade, defense, and security.
14: As the president mentioned, under his leadership, Canada is a key member of the coalition of willing to support Ukraine in critical minerals, working with Minister Lescure as a reliable supplier to our core European partners.
12: France, which is hosting the G7 summit next week, says the priorities for this year include settling major geopolitical crises and G7 support for Ukraine.
15: Well, are Canadians cooling on Carney? New Angus Reid Institute survey shows the Prime Minister has an approval rating of 55%, the third straight decline since the peak of his popularity in February. City News Parliament Hill reporter Cormac McSweeney has more.
16: We're also seeing more Canadians saying the country is on the wrong track, 46%, as opposed to the 31% that feel we're on the right track. Now, part of that may be that people's priorities are starting to shift. The topics that they see as the most important to them are the cost of living, health care, and housing affordability. In fact, only 1 in 10 believe U.S. relations and Trump's tariffs are the top issue facing our country right now.
15: While Carney's popularity is slipping, he is still ahead of Conservative leader Pierre Poilievre, 55% for Carney compared to 33% for Poilievre.
12: The head of the Canadian Steel Producers Association says it's problematic that Ottawa continues to exempt some firms from Canada's counter tariffs on U.S. imports. The federal government announced last week it would extend the horizontal emissions program for U.S. steel and aluminum for another year. Now, that program offers automatic relief from Canada's counter tariffs to firms in aerospace, automaking, and other critical sectors. Catherine Cobden is of Steel Association says domestic firms should be looking at home for products, not south of the border.
25: There's plenty of steel, by the way. So, you know, unless it's something we don't make, that's a different story. But if we make it, we have abundance of it, and we should prioritize the Canadian steel, especially a year into these tariffs.
12: Canada maintains counter duties of 25% on U.S. steel and aluminum in response to 50% levies imposed by the Trump administration.
15: Coming up in 60 seconds, your traffic and weather together on the ones. 11:30 news time, it's 2:50.
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5: Oh, hi, Olivia.
15: Hi.
5: It's been a while since we both been on the radio with each other.
15: I know.
5: Yeah. You're on vacation for a while. Same with I. So, yeah, we're back. For anybody who's traveling on Highway 1, they will wish they were on vacation right now because eastbound it is super slow. The upper levels is backing up from Lonsdale down the cut, also slow by the Cassiar. And another reason why the Cassiar area is busy is the FIFA Fan Festival at the P&E. So that's been busy all day. There's another game later on tonight. It hit heavy delays at Hastings and Renfrew. And for those of you traveling downtown, Granville Street's closed off both ways between Davie and Georgia due to the FIFA pedestrian zone. World Cup closure also in place, Pacific Boulevard between Cambie and Carroll. For the Massey Tunnel, backing up already, 99 southbound from Blundell. Counterflow, that goes in the next 20 minutes or so. 91 is already busy eastbound from pretty much Knight Street up to what, the S-curve. And traffic is brought to you by Urban Auctions Langley. 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UrbanAuctions.ca. Now the five-day forecast from the Penfolds Roofing and Solar Weather Center. Back to meteorologist Carl Lamb.
0: It is warm today, but it gets even hotter for the weekend. So temperatures are between 21 to 25 degrees for today with sunshine and a westerly wind, especially by the water, around 20 kilometers per hour. Clear tonight with a low of 12. Then for tomorrow, highs are between 23 to 29 with sunshine and down to 14 tomorrow night. So a bit warmer. And then for Sunday, this is the hottest day in the forecast. Highs are between 25 to 30 with sunshine. And then for Monday, sun and cloud, highs are between 23 to 28. Your highs for today are between 21 to 25.
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15: Thank you, Carl and Ryan. Coming up at the top of the hour, a goal at the 78th minute helped Canada tie its opening match against Bosnia-Herzegovina in the FIFA World Cup. Local fans were thrilled to be taking in all the action at the watch party on Granville Island. We'll have all of those details for you, as well as our other top stories coming up at 3 o'clock. It's 2:54, and just like Vancouver, Toronto is expecting an influx of tourists to come to watch the FIFA World Cup. But will their spending be enough to offset the astronomical cost of co-hosting the tournament? Our Richard Southern is going one-on-one with Ontario's tourism minister to find out.
2: Sure, it's an exciting day, but we're paying an awful lot of money for it. The provincial government spending $97 million taxpayer dollars on the World Cup. The city kicking in more than $178 million. Is it worth it? Tourism Minister Stan Show making the case that it is.
3: You know, who's going to be very happy about this is the small business, you know, the family-run place, the mom-and-pop shops, who are going to be open late, welcoming customers. Maybe they'll have an extra dessert, maybe a couple extra beverages. They're going to benefit from this.
2: He also says legalized gambling on the World Cup could fatten Ontario coffers.
3: There will be a spike in online gaming. That is revenue.
2: I'm taking a flyer on Team Canada, 175-1. Am I crazy, Minister?
3: Well, listen, I'm not allowed to gamble, Richard, but those sound like pretty good odds to me. Go Canada, go.
2: Richard Southern, Queen's Park.
8: It's been a difficult week for Ontario's policing community. Our Phil Martino reports members are dealing with the loss of two officers in different parts of the province.
11: GTA residents lined overpasses this morning for the procession for OPP Constable Tarun Bali, who was killed in the line of duty in Northern Ontario this week. The OPP live streamed the procession on their YouTube account.
17: Provincial Constable Bali, we stand together. We remember you. We honor you.
11: The hearse carrying the officer's body traveled on the 401, the 400, and the 407 before arriving at a funeral home on Yonge Street in Thornhill. An 18-year-old man from Hearst is charged with first-degree murder. Here in Toronto, a search continues for a suspect in a shooting at the U.S. consulate a day after Toronto Police Constable Mark Pinizotto was fatally shot in a North York apartment in a raid related to the incident. 19-year-old Nicholas Bennett faces a first-degree murder charge. Police continue their search for a second suspect, also 19. His name is Zara Jabi. I'm Phil Martino.
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10: Shares in SpaceX finishing up 19% in their Wall Street debut for a Friday, making the rocket maker's founder and CEO Elon Musk the first ever trillionaire. The shares opened up at $150, finishing the day at $161 a share. The price gave the company a market value of about $2.3 trillion. Forbes estimating that Musk, who's also the major shareholder of Tesla, now worth the better part of $1.2 to $1.3 trillion. Both the U.S. and Iran could be signing a deal in the next few days, though the U.S. is not 100% confident the agreement will be consummated, according to a senior Trump administration official. Pakistan's prime minister, who's been helping negotiate a deal, saying earlier on Friday, a final agreed-upon text of a deal between the U.S. and Iran has been reached. Price for a barrel of oil on Friday consistently lower by about 3.5%, or roughly $3. Combined, the debut of SpaceX, as well as the possibility of a deal in the Middle East, and you had a positive end to the Friday markets across North America. In Toronto, the TSX higher by 266, 34,937. In New York, the Dow was in the green by 353, 51,202. The NASDAQ higher by 79. Gold futures higher by $115. The Canadian dollar, 71.5 cents U.S. At the Business Center, I'm John Leatherby.
8: And today is New Music Friday. And new today is You Seem Pretty Sad for a Girl So in Love, the third and latest studio album from singer-songwriter Olivia Rodrigo.
13: And it feels like medication, and it's good for me, I'm sure, but it don't matter how.
8: 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You Seem Pretty Sad for a Girl So in Love is Rodrigo's first album since Guts nearly 3 years ago. You can catch her in person when she brings her Unraveled tour to Rogers Arena on December 1st and 2nd.
13: Baby,
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5: Good afternoon. This is Friday, June 12th. Thanks for joining us. I'm John Ackerman. Vancouver has sunshine and 19 degrees. Here's what's happening right now.
23: Canada's first game of the FIFA World Cup in Toronto has ended in a tie as fans here at home watched with excitement to cheer on the red and white.
24: The union representing Metro Vancouver workers says over 700 workers will be walking off their jobs on Monday.
5: It's sunny and warm today, sunny and hot for the weekend too, and that is prompting a warning from the BC SPCA about the dangers of animals left in hot vehicles. And Prime Minister Mark Carney is in France, just as new polling numbers show his approval rating is slipping.
26: History in Toronto for Canada at the FIFA World Cup, earning its first ever point at the tournament. Sports at 15.
10: The week finishing with a W for both the Dow and TSX. New York higher by 353, Bay Street in the black by 266. Business at 26.
5: It's 301, Rogers Xfinity, internet traffic and weather together on the ones. Here's Ryan Littemark. John, it's pretty busy around the ironworkers already. So we are now in the afternoon rush. Upper Levels is backing up eastbound from Lonsdale down the cut. Also quite heavy at the Cassiar through that Burnaby Lake area. Also on top of that, there's the FIFA Fan Festival at the P&E. So big delays around Hastings and Renfrew. It'll be that way until late this evening. Lionsgate Bridge, two lanes northbound, starting to build off of Georgia and Demmon. The one lane south backing up Marine off of Taylor Way and Capilano Road. Massey Tunnel, line up there is 99 southbound from at least Blundell Road. Counterflow is going in soon. Alex Fraser Bridge is okay, but there is a collision on 91 eastbound just east of Knight in the right lane to watch out for. And for those of you at the Stalawasin Bridge, there's a broken down vehicle, and it's northbound at the north end, the right lane, really busy off of King George and Scott Road. And traffic is brought to you by Indian Bombay Bistro. 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And now we check in again with the Penfolds Roofing and Solar Weather Center. Here's meteorologist Carl Lamb.
0: It's another really beautiful day out there across Metro Vancouver. Temperatures are between 21 to 25 degrees today. We'll have a westerly wind around 20 kilometers per hour. And then for tonight, it's clear. We're down to an overnight low of 12. Your highs for today are between 21 to 25.
5: Right now, it's sunny, 19 degrees in Vancouver.
6: 11:30 news time, now 3:03. Canada just getting their best ever result in a FIFA World Cup match today, drawing Bosnia-Herzegovina 1-1. 11:30's Ben Bugera has more from a watch party on Granville Island.
12: The event got so busy, at-capacity signs had to be put up at the gates, and fans were looking in from behind the fence to try and see the big screen. These locals say it was amazing to see this kind of event here in their hometown.
16: I've been living here since I was a kid, and I've been waiting for this for a while now, so it's pretty unreal to be here.
20: It's awesome. It's nice to see everyone out. Otherwise wouldn't be so many people out here at Granville Island or the P&E, so it's nice to see everyone out. The weather's great.
12: This isn't the only event for fans across the region, with Surrey, Delta, and North Vancouver also hosting watch parties and World Cup-themed events. Canada will now make their way to Vancouver to play Qatar at BC Place next Thursday. I'm Ben Bugera.
6: From interactive exhibits to soccer-themed games,

0: Image businesses on the strip have had their struggles.
1: So this event is a catalyst, and like what we're doing here on the street this at this juncture, I think is something that could really help us pivot and change and remind the people of the city that this is a great place to be. This is the entertainment capital of the city.
0: The Granville Pedestrian Zone opens just a day ahead of Vancouver's first World Cup match tomorrow between Austria and Turkey. In other news, the labor unrest continues in Metro Vancouver. Workers warn they'll be walking off the job on Monday. 1130's Asta Pandey Kanan reports that includes more than 700 personnel across a number of local facilities.
2: Spokesperson of the union, Bill Thielman, tells us that a full-scale strike is set to take place on June 15th. He says they haven't had a new contract in 17 months, and negotiations have broken off at an impasse.
3: Metro Vancouver management has set preconditions to return to bargaining, which include positions that the union has already rejected. So we have said we will go back to bargaining when there's no preconditions, because otherwise it's capitulation, not negotiation.
2: Thielman says the most outstanding issues include health and safety of workers, along with recruitment and retention of skilled workers. He says except essential workers, over 700 workers across water treatment, wastewater treatment, water safety, regional parks, construction, and other positions across important facilities will be walking off. I'm Asta Pandey Kanan.
0: 11:30 news time, 3:06. Weather-wise, sunshine and 19 degrees in Vancouver. Indeed, it's sunny and warm today, and sunny and hot for the weekend, too. Meteorologist Carl Lamb is in the Penfolds Roofing and Solar Weather Center.
4: That heat and humidity is going to be with us for Saturday and for Sunday, too. So don't be surprised. We're going to have Humidex values in the conversation here as well. And then for Monday and Tuesday of next week, it is still warm, but it's just not as warm as temperatures retreat a little bit back into the low 20s for daytime highs.
0: Stay with us. Carl's full five-day weather forecast is coming up for you at 3:21. Indeed, it's getting warmer, and the BCSPCA is out with a reminder about the dangers of leaving pets in hot cars. Last year alone, the society says it opened 607 animal protection files regarding animals left in hot vehicles. So far this year, the SPCA has seen 143 such cases and expects that number to rise as the weather gets warmer. It says the temperatures inside a vehicle parked in direct sunlight can more than double in just a matter of minutes. If you see an animal left in a hot car, you're advised to write down the vehicle's information and call police or your local animal control agency, adding you're not to break the owner's window or confront them in case an already dangerous situation escalates. One person is dead after an early morning crash in Delta. Police say the single vehicle accident happened around 5:30 this morning, where they found a pickup truck in a water-filled ditch on 88th Street north of Highway 99. The driver was pronounced dead at the scene. The cause of the crash under investigation. Langley RCMP investigating after shots were fired in a residential area on 46A Avenue near 215 B Street just before 1 this morning. Police say that while no one was hurt, residential property damage was reported. Investigators working to determine whether this incident is linked to extortion or the ongoing gang conflict. Langley RCMP asking anyone who may have been in the area at the time or who may have dash cam footage to contact them. Charges have been laid after a deadly stabbing in East Vancouver from last September. A 54-year-old man was found suffering from a serious stab wound near East 6th and Fraser at around 1 a.m. September 3rd. He died at the scene. 32-year-old David Richard Moran made his first court appearance on the manslaughter charge today. He's due back in court on July 3rd. And police in Surrey say one man is under arrest and now charged in connection to two bank robberies in recent days. The first one happening on Saturday at a bank near 104 Avenue and King George Boulevard. The second this past Monday near 128th Street and 96th Avenue. Surrey police say the robber threatened staff, claiming he had a weapon. No one was hurt in either incident. Police arresting a 22-year-old suspect on Tuesday. He is in custody pending his next court appearance. Up next, a check of the 1130 News Radio Ferry Report. It's 3:09.
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10: Ferry so far been okay, John. Twasson, Swartz, Spey, the three just left. The four is just over half full. The five is three.

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1: In a minute, a check of traffic and weather together on the one, starting you off this time on the Stalowaston Bridge. 11:30 news time, now 3:10.
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1: It's 3:11, Rogers Xfinity Internet traffic and weather together on the ones. Here's Ryan Lidemark.
0: John, there is a broken down vehicle on the Stalowaston Bridge, northbound, mid-span, right lane, and it's quite busy at a Surrey King George around Scott Road. Any other details on this to Star 1130? And in Langley, the train arms are down at 203 Street at 133B. No train in sight, so it's like a ghost train going by there. But any other details? But yeah, we're hearing the arms are down, no train, lights are flashing, and so traffic is blocked off. And there is still a crash on the east-west connector. 91 eastbound, east of 6th Road in the right lane. That's backing up 91 from Knight. Massey Tunnel's busy. They're just pulled the counter, well, actually just put in the counterflow lane. So 3 lanes southbound, but still really busy for 99 coming down from Westminster Highway. Northbound backing up 99 from 17A. Alex Fraser Bridge, there's no issues in the bridge deck. Queensboro's heavy around 91A north and south. Upper Levels Highway backing up eastbound from Lonsdale. Trying to get down the cut to the bridge deck. Also slow around the Cassiar. On top of that, there's the FIFA Fan Festival at the P&E. So it's really busy around Hastings and Renfrew and trying to get off the freeway there. And around the Portman Bridge, no problems. It's just building for the number one through the valley. 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Pretty nice day out there. Let's see how long it stays nice and it's supposed to get hot, actually. Here's the details from meteorologist Carl M.
6: It's a dry and comfortable day out there across Metro Vancouver. It's 21 for the beaches and out towards Delta and Steveston. And then as you head out towards downtown, out towards Burnaby as well, that's where temperatures will get up to about 25 degrees. And we'll have a westerly wind around 20 kilometers per hour. Clear and calm tonight with a low of 12. And then for tomorrow, getting hotter. Highs are between 23 to 29 with more sunshine. Your highs for today are between 21 to 25.
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1: Up next in sports, we're talking about the FIFA World Cup, of course. Canada was on the pitch today in Toronto against Bosnia. Then tonight at 6, the USA opens its tournament against Paraguay in Los Angeles. It's 3:13.
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1: Sunshine and 19 degrees in Vancouver. Good afternoon. I'm John Ackerman. Here's what's happening right now. Canada's first match at the FIFA World Cup done and dusted. Locally, fans turning out in big numbers to cheer on the red and white, including at a watch party in Granville Island. Canada's next match is February 18th here in Vancouver. Outside workers at the Metro Vancouver Regional District serving strike notice. They'll be walking off the job as of noon Monday. The notice affects some 700 workers who provide drinking water, sewer, and infrastructure services, among other duties. And still ahead, Prime Minister Mark Carney is in France, just as new polling numbers show his approval rating is slipping. It's 3:15. That's time for sports from Sportsnet 650, your home of the Canucks and the Stanley Cup playoffs. It's Sandra Priscina.
11: Canada had to wait for it, but the moment finally came in Toronto, battling back to earn a 1-1 draw against Bosnia and Herzegovina in their FIFA World Cup opener. Bosnia scoring first, converting on a corner kick in the opening half, but Canada in the 78th minute, the breakthrough, Kyle Larin coming off the bench, making an immediate impact, tucking home the equalizer. One of two matches on the day, with the U.S. hosting Paraguay in California. Canada's next test comes June 18th against Qatar in Vancouver. In CFL action, the Owls host the Argos. The Stanley Cup final continues Sunday, Game 6 in Vegas. Carolina one win away from the title. A new contract for Abbotsford Canucks blue liner Jack Thompson, 1 year, two-way. In the NBA, the Knicks can lock up their first championship since 1973 tomorrow. Canada's Victoria Mboko out of Wimbledon dealing with a knee injury. An all-AL East set opening up for the Blue Jays, home to the Yankees. The Mariners look to get back in the win column. They visit the Nationals. The Vancouver Canadiens host Everett. To the Greens, the RBC Canadian Open, round two at TPC Toronto, three shots off the lead. Matthew Anderson remains the top Canadian. Sports at 15 and 45 past the hour or at sportsnet.ca.
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1: 11:30 news time, now 3:18. Canada and France have signed a new security of information agreement aimed at deepening defense and industrial cooperation. Prime Minister Mark Carney making the announcement along French President Emmanuel Macron in Paris today. Carney says the new agreement will facilitate the exchange of classified intelligence related to the defense, space, artificial intelligence, and aerospace sectors.
15: Working with our European partners to expand our collective strategic capabilities, from energy to hardware, intelligence infrastructure, and space. Working together, Canada, France, and Europe are poised to be a powerful force for good in the century ahead.
1: The meeting between the two world leaders comes ahead of next week's G7 summit, which France is hosting this year. Prime Minister Carney not only facing growing challenges at home and abroad, but also a slight dip in his approval ratings. According to the Angus Reid Institute, his support has dipped to 55% nationally, the third straight decline since he hit a peak of 63% in February. City News Parliament Hill reporter Cormac McSweeney has more.
16: The Prime Minister also maybe facing more turbulence ahead with that July 1st deadline, not just for CUSMA, but also for the pipeline that Alberta is putting forward. They have to get that application in to the major projects office. And then as well, in October, we have that Alberta referendum on separation. So we'll see if these touchy topics help or hinder the Prime Minister's numbers in the months to come.
1: Carney still viewed much more positively than Conservative leader Pierre Poilievre, who has 33% support nationally. Canada steel producers say Ottawa's tariff help isn't doing anything to wean domestic manufacturers off American steel. The government has extended its relief from Canadian tariffs on U.S. steel and aluminum for firms in certain sectors. The head of the Canadian Steel Producers Association says domestic firms often make the kinds of steel Canada's manufacturers need. She says the government is essentially giving a free pass for U.S. steel to come into automaking and other industries. In a minute, another check of traffic and weather together on the ones. Kyle Balzer starts us off on the Stalawasin Bridge. 11:30 news time, now 3:20.
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1: 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It's Kyle Balzer.
6: John Ackerman, it's now been half an hour since the stalled vehicle on the Stalawasin Bridge was first reported. It's still blocking the northbound right lane at the north end of the bridge near the exit for Columbia Street eastbound. Volume is dense and crawling from Bridgeview. Minimal delays, though, for northbound on Scott Road if you're making your way to the merge. And if you are headed to the bridge from Highway 17, eastbound is slow from before 124th Street to Bridgeview. And now with more from the 11:30 Rogers Xfinity Internet Traffic Center, here's Ryan Lindemark.
0: Thank you, Kyle, for an update from the Super Safe Disposal Traffic Patrol. In Richmond, there's a collision on the east-west connector, so 91 eastbound, east of 6th Road in the right lane. So it is busy, backing up almost to 99. For 99 itself, southbound, the counterflow is in, but it's really busy. Westminster Highway right down to the tunnel. Northbound, the one lane's backing up 99 from 17A. The ironworkers, mega busy there. Upper levels eastbound, backing up from Lonsdale down the cut. Also super busy around the Cassiar and through the Burnaby Lake area. Another reason why it's busy, the Cassiar as well, is the FIFA Fan Festival at the P&E. So there's a lot of traffic around Hastings and Renfrew. It'll be that way throughout the day. Lionsgate Bridge, two lanes going north, the one lane south. Backlog there, Marine off of Taylor Way and Capilano Road. There's the FIFA Fan Festival, as well a pedestrian zone at Granville Street downtown between Georgia and Davie. So that section is shut off. Pacific Boulevard is closed off between Cambie and Carroll. So Cambie Street Bridge is quite heavy northbound. And traffic is brought to you by Central City Fun Park, BC's largest indoor fun park with bowling, laser tag, mini golf, roller skating, family go-karts, and a giant arcade. Central City Fun Park in Surrey. It's been a nice day throughout Metro Vancouver. Let's see how things are shaping up with the forecast. Five-day forecast from the Penfolds Roofing and Solar Weather Center. Back to meteorologist Carl Lamb.
6: It's all sunshine today. Temperatures up to 21 by the coast and up to about 25 for Maple Ridge, New Westminster, Chilliwack, Abbotsford as well. And then we'll have a westerly wind by the water around 20 kilometers per hour. Then for tonight, down to a low of 12 under a clear sky. For tomorrow, getting hotter, sunshine and 23 to 29 for the highs, down to 14 tomorrow night. Then Sunday, this is the hottest day where we have highs between 25 to 30. And then Monday, sun and cloud, highs between 23 to 28 degrees. Your highs for today are between 21 to 25.
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1: 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A first World Cup point in the first World Cup match on Canadian soil. Our Alex Sixera reports Canada did not leave empty-handed in its opening game.
2: Brampton native Kyle Aaron came on as a sub in the second half and drove home the equalizer in the 78th minute as Canada played Bosnia to a 1-1 draw at Toronto Stadium. Laren was only on the pitch for a few minutes before receiving a really nice pass from Promise David and then scoring Canada's first World Cup goal on Canadian soil. The Canadians were the dominant team for most of the afternoon but had so many great chances wasted before Laren got Toronto Stadium to erupt, so it's the first point Canada has ever earned at a FIFA World Cup, and if they beat Qatar next Thursday in Vancouver, they're pretty much guaranteed to reach the round of 32. From the Sports Center, I'm Alex Sixero.
1: Well, it's the same question many of us are asking in Vancouver. Will the city see any major benefits from co-hosting the FIFA World Cup? Richard Southern tells us they're already wondering that in Toronto.
3: I'm hugely optimistic on this.
4: Ontario's tourism minister Stan Cho says he believes the big taxpayer expense for the World Cup will be worth it in the end.
3: It is going to bring over 300,000 in out-of-town visitors.
4: But will taxpayers recoup all the money that's been spent? The province is kicking in $97 million. The city, $178 million. All told, Canadian taxpayers expected to be on the hook for $1 billion to host the World Cup.
3: The restaurants are going to be open. The bars will be open a little bit later. We know it's going to be over $1.3 billion in economic activity.
4: He says there's another way taxpayers will recoup their money, from an increase in online gambling on the tournament.
3: There will be a spike in online gaming or, of course, even on land-based gaming. That is revenue.
4: Richard Southern, Queen's Park.
1: John Leatherby has business after this.
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1: It's 3:26 in the Business Center. It's John Leatherby.
5: The debut of SpaceX on the NASDAQ, a profitable one for Elon Musk, the company that will take you to Mars and beyond, seeing the stock finishing its first trading day higher by 19% or $161 a share after starting its IPO at $150 a share. This has made the rich Musk even richer. Forbes now putting his total worth above $1.2 trillion. He's the first person in the world to be worth that much money. Oil on the day lower by about $3.50 a barrel, but the possibility of a deal in a memorandum of understanding in the war in the Middle East in sight. Neither side confirming it's 100% there. One Trump administration official anonymously pegging it at about an 80 to 85% chance. Bloomberg reporting that Air Canada and Unifor, it's representing 6,000 employees in the customer service area, have reached a new agreement. The details still to be released. President Trump's name still must come off the Kennedy Center in Washington. That, according to a federal judge, in rejecting a last-minute bid to block an earlier order to remove the name. CNN showing workers late in the afternoon high above on scaffolding preparing to take down the president's name above that of John F. Kennedy's. Positive end of the week for the markets. In Toronto, the TSX up 266. The Dow in New York was higher by 353, while the NASDAQ was in the green by 79. Gold higher by 115 U.S. an ounce. The Canadian dollar, 71.5 cents U.S. At the Business Center, I'm John Leatherby.
1: Ford has announced a major vehicle recall.
22: Ford is recalling more than 250,000 Ford Focus vehicles from model years 2012 through 2018. The automaker says these cars were incorrectly repaired under a previous recall that was meant to fix a problem that caused the engine to stall while driving. Ford says dealers will provide a powertrain software update free of charge to owners. Notification letters are expected to be mailed out July 6th. I'm Marcela Sanchez.
1: And today is New Music Friday, and you today is Flow State, the 13th and latest studio album from country star Keith Urban.
25: Why don't we steal away? Why don't we steal away into the night?
1: This is Steal Away, the first single, originally a hit for Robbie Dupree back in 1980. In fact, Flow State features 10 covers of so-called yacht rock classics, from including one original composition. Urban is joined by special guests Michael McDonald, John Mayer, and Little Big Town. 11:30 news time now, 3:29.
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12: Good afternoon. Thank you so much for joining us. It's Friday, June 12th. I'm Maria Vinca. We have 19 degrees, mainly sunny here in Vancouver. Here's what's happening right now.
13: Hundreds of people descended on watch parties across Vancouver to watch Canada's first game of the FIFA World Cup.
26: A full-scale strike is underway next week as Metro Vancouver workers decide to walk off the job.
12: The BCSVCA is out with a timely reminder for pet owners as temperatures begin to soar. And no one was hurt after shots were fired at a home in Langley early this morning.
27: Kyle Larin, the hero for Canada at Toronto Stadium to open up the FIFA World Cup. Sports at 45.
28: SpaceX debut finishes higher by 19%. The week finishes with a win for both the TSX and the Dow. Business at 56.
12: But first, it's 3:31. Let's head over to the 11:30 News Radio Super Safe Disposal Traffic Patrol. 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
29: Good afternoon to you, Maria Vinca. We got a multi-vehicle crash on Highway 1 westbound in Abbotsford. This is blocking the left lane at Cole Road. No crews are on scene, but looks like at least three cars are involved. Westbound volume is dense and crawling from between the Chilliwack River Bridge and Number 3 Road. Eastbound is slow all the way from Peardonville, but that's combining the visual distraction with the afternoon rush. You got dense pockets at between Clearbrook and McCallum, and then again around Whatcom Road, and then the site of the crash. And now with more from the 11:30 Rogers Xfinity Internet Traffic Center, here's Ryan Littlemark.
30: Thank you for that, Kyle, from the Super Safe Disposal Traffic Patrol. Sulawesi Bridge, a broken down vehicle, still northbound mid-span right lane. It's pretty busy. King George at Scott Road. Crash in the east-west connector, still there. 91 eastbound, east of 6th Road in the right lane. Backing things up from the 99 traffic at the tunnel has the counter flow in. It is busy for those of you to Richmond from Blundell. Northbound, the Delta side, the one lane, heavy for 99 from 17A. Alex Fraser Bridge is not too bad. Queensboro, spunching up there, 91A from Howes and off Stewartson Way. For the Lionsgate Bridge, one lane south, backed up Marine up Taylor Way, and same with leaving downtown, some slowdowns, Georgia, and by Lost Lagoon. Upper Levels Highway, backing up eastbound from Lonsdale down the cut. Also very busy around the Cassiar, and there's the FIFA Fan Festival at the P&E, so there'll be big time delays throughout the day at Hastings and Renfrew. 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It's been a nice day. Let's see how long it hangs around for. Here is the meteorologist, Carl Lim.
6: It is comfortably warm out there today across Metro Vancouver. We've got sunshine and a westerly wind around 20 kilometers per hour. And highs are between 21 by the coast to 25 away from the water. And then for tonight, it's clear. We're down to a low of 12. Your highs for today are between 21 to 25.
30: Right now, it's nice out there. Sunny and 19 degrees in Vancouver.
12: Thank you so much, Ryan. 11:30 news time. It is now 3:33. This just into 11:30 News Radio. Vancouver police say charges against the man accused in a violent vehicle ramming incident in Vancouver's West End have now been upgraded to murder. Vancouver police say Tad Bally is now facing one count each of second-degree murder and attempted murder, including two counts of dangerous operations of a motor vehicle causing bodily harm. A driver of a Jeep was seen acting erratically near Comox and Broughton Streets, allegedly crashing into fences and plants in the Nelson Park dog area on May 15th. A senior riding a motorized mobility scooter was struck and rushed to hospital with critical injuries. Bally was initially charged with four counts of dangerous operation of a motor vehicle causing bodily harm. Police say the upgraded charges come after the victim died in hospital on May 24th. Two police officers were also hurt in the crash, but were released from hospital that same day. It was their best results in a FIFA World Cup game ever for Canada today, as the draw rather drew against Bosnia and Herzegovina. 11:30's Ben Bugero was down at Granville Island at a watch party to check in with fans during the game.
0: And despite the game being in Toronto, that didn't stop hundreds of people from coming down to watch the game on the big screen under the Granville Street Bridge. These fans say they were very happy to have fun and free events to go take in the action.
2: It's great. Yeah, we just got in. It's awesome.
14: I won't get in about tax dollars, yeah.
15: Perfect day in Vancouver, and everybody's out celebrating and having fun. It's got the same vibe as the Olympics.
0: The event got so busy, organizers had to put up signs saying it was at capacity, but hundreds more stuck around looking in from behind the fence to try and see the big screen. Team Canada will now fly here to Vancouver to play Qatar at BC Place next Thursday. I'm Ben Bugera.
12: The Granville Street Pedestrian Zone is ready for kickoff, welcoming FIFA fans from around the globe to the heart of downtown Vancouver. Now, the five-block stretch between Georgia and Davies will remain car-free until July 19th. Here is Mayor Ken Sim.
16: Families and friends and tourists can enjoy a free event in a very safe way and experience what Vancouver really is. It's just awesome.
12: The pedestrian zone is packed with all sorts of interactive attractions, games, and entertainment for all ages to enjoy. Cross streets, including Robson, Smythe, Nelson, and Helmkin, will remain open for vehicle traffic. Meantime, Peter Raptis is the owner of the refinery and sip on Granville Street. He says he's been really looking forward to this.
18: Something that we really, really need, and we're so excited to see come together. It's only been one day, and the life and the energy is electric already.
12: The Granville Pedestrian Zone opens just one day ahead of Vancouver's first World Cup game tomorrow between Australia and Turkey. Unionized workers at Metro Vancouver are walking off their jobs on Monday in a full-scale strike in effort to win a new contract. 11:30's Astapani Kanan tells us over 700 workers across various facilities will be rallying outside their headquarters in Burnaby.
19: At noon on Monday, Metro Vancouver workers will be rallying outside their headquarters in Burnaby following a full-scale strike. Bill Thielman, spokesperson of the union representing them, tells us that health and safety is one of their top priorities.
20: Health and safety is more important than money. It's more important than terms and conditions or anything else, because if a worker can't feel that they are going to go home safe at the end of the day, nothing else matters.
19: WorkSafe BC has fined Metro Vancouver over $800,000 over two terrible accidents that happened in the last 6 years. Thielman reassures that essential workers are not included in the full-scale strike on Monday. I'm Astha Pandekanan.
12: With rising temperatures in the forecast, the BCSVCA is out with a reminder about the serious risks of leaving pets in hot cars. The SVCA says temperatures inside a car parked in direct sunlight can more than double within minutes. Now, some may think leaving the AC on, windows down, or even parking in the shade is a good option, but the SVCA still advises against it. If you come across an animal left in a hot car, take note of the vehicle information and call police or your local animal control agency, especially if they're in distress. Now, what you're advised not to do includes breaking the car window, confronting the owner, or forcing water down the animal's throat. If you are thinking about taking a dip in the water at a local beach to cool off as temperatures heat up this weekend, don't. Vancouver Coastal Health says the E. coli levels at 8 beaches are high right now, including English Bay, Sunset, 2nd and 3rd Beaches, Trout Lake, and Ambleside. Now, despite this, none of them have been shut down, but do keep an eye out for any updated signage. In Langley, RCMP are investigating after shots were fired at a home on 46th A Avenue near 215th B Street just before 1 this morning. Officers are working to determine whether the incident is connected to ongoing extortion activity or the
1: gang conflict in the region. They say no one was hurt. A 32-year-old man is facing a manslaughter charge in connection to a stabbing death in East Van on September 3rd last year. A 54-year-old man was killed near East 6th Avenue and Fraser Street shortly after 1 a.m. that day. Police say David Richard Morin made his first court appearance today and remains in custody. He will appear in court again on July 3rd. Thanks so much for making the switch back to 1130 News Radio, your original home for traffic and weather every 10 minutes on the ones and traffic alerts as you need them. 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
30: Well, border crossing is busy. And Maria, it is Friday, people traveling, and also the World Cup going on. It's an hour wait southbound for Peace Arch, an hour at Pacific Highway, 20 minutes for Aldergrove, 20 at Sumas, and then coming back to Canada, but 20 minutes northbound for all four of them. You can find border wait times anytime. Vancouver.citynews.ca/border.
1: And we have your traffic and weather is together next. 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
1: 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Here's Kyle Balzer.
29: Maria, well, it appears this multi-vehicle crash on Highway 1 westbound in Abbotsford did not last for long. It was cleared moments before coming to air here. This was blocking the westbound left lane at Cole Road. Traffic, though, is still backed up from the Chilliwack River Bridge. Very dense from number 3 road to Cole Road, but the front of the line is starting to ease up here. And eastbound had the visual distraction, but you're still slow from Peartonville with the afternoon rush. And now with more from the 1130 Rogers Xfinity Internet Traffic Center. Here's Ryan Littemark.
30: Thank you, Kyle, for that update from the Super Safe Disposal Traffic Patrol. And the good news at the Stalowassen Bridge, all clear of that stall that was northbound mid-span, but still pretty busy off of King George and right around Scott Road. And for Richmond, there's a collision in the east-west connector, 91 eastbound, east of 6th Road in the right lane. That's why it's busy from 99. There's a crash right on number 3 Road, Aykroyd Street, so intersection is partially blocked off. The FIFA Fan Festival's in at the P&E, so it's busy around Hastings and Renfrew. Downtown, Granville Street's closed off between Davie and West Georgia due to the FIFA pedestrian zone. And for Lionsgate Bridge, two lanes north, getting busier around Lost Lagoon. One lane southbound, it's backlogged. Marine up Taylor Way to the upper levels. And then speaking of the upper levels highway, eastbound is backing up from Lonsdale down the cut. And then also quite slow around the Cassiar and jammed on the way through the Burnaby Lake area. But then it opens up on the way to the Portman Bridge. And anything something else is happening, you can let us know hands-free to Star 1130. Yeah, we're just hearing about something going on the 152nd exit lane. And so it's the east end of the Portman in the right lane. 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Here is meteorologist Carl Lamb.
6: High pressure dominating the forecast here, so it's sunshine today. Temperatures are between 21 to 25, and we'll have a westerly wind around 20 kilometers per hour. Then tonight, it is still very comfortable with a low of 12, and then for tomorrow, it starts to heat up even more. Highs are between 23 to 29 with lots of sunshine, and down to 14 on Saturday night. Your highs for today are between 21 to 25.
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1: 19 degrees and sunny in Vancouver. Good afternoon, I'm Maria Vinka. Here's what's happening right now. A man accused in a vehicle ramming incident of Vancouver's West End has had his charges against him be upgraded to second-degree murder and attempted murder after a senior who was struck died of their injuries in hospital. Canada has earned its first ever point in a World Cup match on home soil. Locally, soccer fans gathered around the region, including at the watch party on Granville Island, to cheer the team on. And still ahead, support for the Prime Minister appears to be slipping, according to a new poll. 3:45, it is now time for sports from Sportsnet 650, the home of the Canucks. Here's Sandra Priscina.
22: Canada picking up a point in its FIFA World Cup opener versus Bosnia and Herzegovina at Toronto Stadium. The visitors scoring in the first half off a corner kick, but then veteran Kyle Larin coming off the bench for the Canadians, tucking the ball home in the 78th minute, leveling the score, 1-1 the final, Canada's first ever point at this tournament. One of two matches today, United States welcoming Paraguay in the late contest in California. Canada's next game is June 18th, facing Qatar in Vancouver. The Blue Jays opening a set versus the Yankees at 4:37 on Sportsnet. The Mariners visit the Nationals. The Vancouver Canadiens entertain Everett, aiming for four straight victories. Round two of the RBC Canadian Open, the top Canadian, Matthew Anderson, three shots off the lead. In the CFL, Montreal welcomes Toronto. The Stanley Cup final resumes Sunday. It's game six in Vegas. Carolina can close it out. The Canucks inking farmhand D, Jack Thompson, to a one-year, two-way deal. Tomorrow, the Knicks with a chance to win their first NBA title since 1973. Canada's Victoria Mboko pulling out of Wimbledon as she deals with a knee injury. Sports at 15 and 45 past the hour or anytime at sportsnet.ca.
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25: In the Valley, we show up for one another, in the good times and the tough ones. 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
1: 11:30 news time, 3:48. Prime Minister Mark Carney says Canada and France will deepen their defense and industrial cooperation through a new General Security of Information Agreement. Now, Carney made the comments in a joint statement alongside French President Emmanuel Macron in Paris today.
2: To deepen our defense and industrial cooperation today, the President and I are advancing a new General Security of Information Agreement. What this means is an ability to exchange classified information between our defense, our space, our AI, and aerospace sectors.
1: Macron said that he and Carney will discuss trade, defense, and security in their closed-door meeting. He also hailed Canada as a friend to Europe and France. A majority of Canadians, meantime, still approve of the job that Prime Minister Mark Carney is doing. However, his support is slipping. City News Parliament Hill reporter Cormac McSweeney has this details.
14: Yeah, this is from the Angus Reid Institute, and they found that Mark Carney's approval rating is sliding down to 55%. It's not really that bad of a number, actually, for a prime minister to have in an approval rating. Anything in majority territory is pretty good. However, this is a trend here. This is the third straight decline since Carney had a peak of popularity back in February when he was sitting at about 63% support.
1: Conservative leader Pierre Poilievre has 33% support nationally. Here in BC, the numbers are a lot closer, with Carney up just 3 points. On Poilievre, 42 to 39%. We'll take a quick commercial break coming up in just over a minute. Another check of your traffic and weather together on the ones. It's 3:50.
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1: 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I hear there's a new problem at the Portman Bridge, Kyle.
26: Indeed, Maria. There's a stalled vehicle eastbound at the east end, blocking the right Surrey exit lane as you climb Johnson Hill. So the Surrey exit lanes are dense at the front of the line, but moving slowly all the way back from the merge from Lougheed Highway southbound. It's not spilling traffic onto the loop just yet. The Highway 1 eastbound through lanes are moving steadily all the way from the 5-lane split for the bridge in the middle of the Cape Horn, and no word yet if crews are on scene. But if you've got an update, please give us a call, hands-free, star or pound 1130. And now with more from the 1130 Rogers Xfinity Internet Traffic Center, here's Ryan Lindemark.
30: Thank you, Kyle, for an update from the Super Safe Disposal Traffic Patrol. I heard about a two-car crash on 152nd Street at 100th Avenue. So eastbound 100th Avenue is down to one lane. I can see as well 152nd southbound is busy. For those of you traveling on the east-west connector, there was a collision earlier. Let us know if it's still there. It was 91 eastbound just east of 6th Road, partially in the right lane. Still busy from 99. Speaking of 99, counterflow is then going south. You're busy from Steveston Highway. The one lane northbound from Delta, backlogged from Highway 17A. There is, of course, the fan festival going on at the P&E. So it's really busy around there by Hastings and Renfrew, also through the Cassiar. Delays for the upper levels highway eastbound from Lonsdale down the cut. Lionsgate Bridge is busy around there, especially off the North Shore from Marine and Taylor Way. And then downtown, Granville's closed both ways between Davie and West Georgia. That's due to the FIFA pedestrian zone. 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Now the five-day forecast from the Penfolds Roofing and Solar Weather Center. Here's meteorologist Carl Lamb.
3: It is warm today, but it gets even hotter for the weekend. So temperatures are between 21 to 25 degrees for today with sunshine and a westerly wind, especially by the water, around 20 kilometers per hour. Clear tonight with a low of 12. Then for tomorrow, highs are between 23 to 29 with sunshine and down to 14 tomorrow night. So a bit warmer. And then for Sunday, this is the hottest day in the forecast. Highs are between 25 to 30 with sunshine. And then for Monday, sun and cloud, highs are between 23 to 28. Your highs for today are between 21 to 25.
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1: Thanks so much, Ryan. Coming up at the top of the hour, Canada has earned its first ever point in a World Cup match on home soil. Locally, soccer fans gathered around the region, including at the watch party on Granville Island, to cheer the team on. So we'll have those details and are the top stories all coming up at 4 o'clock. A strong second half got Canada the goal they were looking for. Our Alex Xero reports the red and white earned a draw in their FIFA World Cup opener.
4: At Toronto Stadium, it was a bit of a shaky first half, but the second half was a lot better as Canada earned their first ever point at the World Cup with a 1-1 draw against Bosnia and Herzegovina. The Bosnians opened the scoring off a corner kick in the 21st minute, and while Canada kept pressing, they finally got the tying goal in the 78th minute. A pair of substitutes linking up as promised David found Brampton's Kyle Laren, who tucked in the tying goal, Canada's first World Cup goal on Canadian soil. So the point means that Canada will pretty much be through to the round of 32 if they beat Qatar next Thursday in Vancouver. Connor McDavid and Ryan Reynolds were among the 43,000 spectators on hand in Toronto. From the Sports Center, I'm Alex Xero.
1: Much like Vancouver, a big question on the minds of many is what benefits will Toronto see from co-hosting the FIFA World Cup? Our Richard Southern is taking that question to Ontario's tourism minister.
5: Sure, it's a great time today rooting for Team Canada, but is it worth the great taxpayer expense? The province kicking in $97 million to host the World Cup. The city of Toronto, $178 million. All told, Canadian taxpayers believed to be on the hook for more than $1 billion. Ford government tourism minister Stan Cho defending the taxpayer expense.
6: It is going to bring over 300,000 in out-of-town visitors to our great city, and we're investing nearly $100 million to make sure that the welcome is nice.
5: Fair enough, but it's worth the $1 billion expense?
6: We are investing in what we believe is a worthwhile investment.
5: He also says the province will reap the benefits of increased legalized gambling on the World Cup.
6: There will be a spike in online gaming or of course, even on land-based gaming.
5: Richard Southern, Queen's Park.
1: Delta police say one person is dead after a single vehicle crash in Delta this morning. Police received calls of a pickup truck in a water-filled ditch on 88th Street, north of Highway 99, around 5:30. Now, the driver was declared dead at the scene. Police are asking any witnesses or anyone with dash cam footage from the area to give them a call. Know your rights. That is the message from the province when buying tickets for live events. It says BC's Ticket Sales Act applies to all businesses that are selling tickets, including the FIFA World Cup matches. Now, sellers must clearly show key details, including total price, fees and taxes, currency, seat location, and other terms and conditions. And the province is encouraging you to file complaints about ticket purchases with the Consumer Protection BC if you think the seller is not following the law. This comes after StubHub had to refund customers who were not given accurate information about their tickets for the December 2024 Taylor Swift concerts here at BC Place. 11:30 news time. It is now 3:56. We have your business news coming up next.
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7: and SpaceX finishing up 19% in their Wall Street debut for a Friday, making the rocket maker's founder and CEO Elon Musk the first ever trillionaire. The shares opened up at $150, finishing the day at $161 a share. The price gave the company a market value of about $2.3 trillion. Forbes estimating that Musk, who's also the major shareholder of Tesla, now worth the better part of $1.2 to $1.3 trillion. Both the U.S. and Iran could be signing a deal in the next few days, though the U.S. is not 100% confident the agreement will be consummated, according to a senior Trump administration official. Pakistan's prime minister, who's been helping negotiate a deal, saying earlier on Friday, a final agreed-upon text of a deal between the U.S. and Iran has been reached. Price for a barrel of oil on Friday consistently lower by about 3.5%, or roughly $3. Newly discovered parasite in the U.S. could add further strain to North America's highly already tight cattle market, potentially pushing beef prices higher, that according to an agricultural economist. The U.S. cattle herd has already fallen to its lowest level in 75 years, according to the U.S. Department of Agriculture. Positive day, North America-wide on the markets, led by the Dow in New York, up 353, the TSX in Toronto, Bay Street higher by 266, while the NASDAQ was higher by 79 points. Canadian dollar at 71.5 cents U.S. At the Business Center, I'm John Leatherby.
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21: Good afternoon. This is Friday, June the 12th. Thanks for joining us. I'm John Ackerman. Vancouver, sunny and 19 degrees. Here's what's happening right now.
22: Hundreds of people descended on watch parties across Vancouver to watch Canada's first game of the FIFA World Cup.
21: Vancouver police say charges against the suspect in last month's West End vehicle ramming attack have been upgraded to second-degree murder and attempted murder.
27: Unionized workers at Metro Vancouver are going on full-scale strike early next week.
21: And a new poll suggests a long honeymoon between voters and Prime Minister Mark Carney may be coming to an end.
28: Canada picking up a point in its FIFA World Cup opener versus Bosnia and Herzegovina at Toronto Stadium. Sports at 15.
7: A winning finish of the week on the markets. The Dow higher by 353. Bay Street in the black by 266. 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
21: It's 401 with the 1130 News Radio Super Safe Disposal Traffic Patrol. I'm told you have good news from the Portman Bridge, Kyle.
26: Indeed I do. John, you heard that right. We are clear of the stalled vehicle. This also did not last for long. This was eastbound at the east end of the Portman. It was blocking the right Surrey exit lane. Traffic is improving very quickly for the exit lanes and shifting towards 152nd Street in Guildford. Still slow from the five-lane split for the bridge and spilling back onto Lougheed Highway southbound now from the start of the on-ramp loop. The Highway 1 through lanes heading eastbound are slow to and over the bridge because of the earlier visual distraction, but you are good to go from about halfway up Johnson Hill. And now with more from the 1130 Rogers Xfinity Internet Traffic Center, here's Ryan Lindemark.
30: Thank you, Kyle, for an update from the Super Safe Disposal Traffic Patrol. And there's a two-car crash in Surrey in the Guildford area. 152nd Street at 100th Avenue. Eastbound 100th Avenue is down to one lane. And it's busy southbound for 152nd. The crash that was on the east-west connector is gone, so that's good news. It was 91 eastbound by 6th Road. 99 traffic at the tunnel. You do have counter flow with the three lanes going south, the one lane northbound, backlogged for 99 from 17A. No issues at the Alex Fraser Bridge. It is busy in Vancouver on Oak, backing up from 57th Avenue. And hearing about a new crash on Granville Street. It is southbound at 54th Avenue in the right lane. And traffic is brought to you by Otter Co-op. Hit the road with Otter Co-op. 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Otter Co-op gas bars and convenience stores. Now the forecast from the Penfolds Roofing and Solar Weather Center. Here is meteorologist Carl Lamb.
3: It's another really beautiful day out there across Metro Vancouver. Temperatures are between 21 to 25 degrees today. We'll have a westerly wind around 20 kilometers per hour. And then for tonight, it's clear. We're down to an overnight low of 12. Your highs for today are between 21 to 25.
30: Right now, it's nice and sunny, 19 degrees in Vancouver.
0: Thank you, Ryan. 11:30 news time, now 4:03. Canada drawing their first FIFA World Cup game 1-1 in Toronto today. 11:30's Ben Bugera down with fans at a watch party on Granville Island.
2: And it wasn't just locals who were down there to cheer on Team Canada. A lot of people I spoke to came from all over the world to see the beautiful game unfold here in Vancouver.
10: Absolutely. We came from Ireland to be here.
14: Yeah, I'm doing great. Yeah, good atmosphere around here. Canada have a good team, so it's they have as good a chance as any to get out of the group and progress this year, yeah.
2: Hundreds of people were down here at Granville Island today. The event eventually got to full capacity, but that didn't stop people from lining up outside the fence to try and get a look at the big screen. It was just one of the many events held across the region. The FIFA Fan Fest is on at the P&E, along with a free family-friendly World Cup watch party at the Shipyards in North Van. Canada will be here in Vancouver to play Qatar at BC Place next week. I'm Ben Bugera.
0: FIFA fever is here in Granville Street's pedestrian zone is ready to score big with fans and visitors alike. The five-block stretch between Georgia and Davie is fully shut down to vehicles and buses until July 19th. Mayor Ken Sims says he toured the site and found it, quote, absolutely alive.
15: We've been talking about this for 3.5 years now. And I think Vancouverites and basically the world, they're going to wake up. They're starting to wake up and they're starting to feel the excitement in the city of Vancouver.
0: Sims says businesses in the area were

0: facing one count of second-degree murder and one count of attempted murder. That's on top of two counts of dangerous operation of a motor vehicle causing bodily harm. The VPD says the charges were upgraded after a senior who was injured in the vehicle attack died of their injuries on May 24th. They had been riding a mobility scooter at the time. The vehicle later hit a police car, injuring two VPD officers. Unionized outside workers at the Metro Vancouver Regional District are going on a full-scale strike on Monday. 1130's Asta Pandey Kanan tells us they are angry and frustrated after 17 months without a contract.
1: Bill Thielman, spokesperson of the union representing Metro Vancouver workers, says Metro Vancouver management continue to ignore the concerns of the frontline workers. He says workers are fed up. They are delivering essential services, but their needs are not being met.
2: We've seen the North Shore Wastewater Treatment Plant go from $700 million budget to $3.8 billion, and that is one of the many indications of problems at Metro Vancouver. That's going to cost taxpayers up to $700 a year per home for 20, 30 years. And none of that is going to frontline services.
1: Thielman says workers are being made to pay for Metro Vancouver's mismanagement. He says except essential service workers, over 700 workers will be walking off the job on Monday. I'm Asta Pandey Kanan.
0: 1130 News Time, 4:06, sunshine and 19 degrees in Vancouver. Indeed, it's all sunshine all the time for the South Coast. Meteorologist Carl Lamb is in the Penfolds Roofing and Solar Weather Center. He says the weekend is going to be a sizzler.
3: So for Saturday, we have temperatures into the low 20s by the coast, but the upper 20s away from the water. That's for New Westminster, Maple Ridge, Burnaby as well. And then for Sunday, by the coast, we're talking about the mid-20s and near 30 degrees away from the water.
0: Stick around. Carl's full weather forecast is coming up for you at 4:11. It's 4:07, and the summer-like weather prompting a renewed warning from the BCSPCA about leaving your pets in hot cars. It says temperatures inside a vehicle parked in direct sunlight can more than double in mere minutes. Last year alone, the society opened 607 animal protection files about pets in hot cars. So far this year, the SPCA has seen 143 such cases and expects that number to rise as the weather gets hotter. If you see an animal left in a hot car, you're advised to write down the vehicle's information and call police or your local animal control agency. The SPCA advises strongly against breaking someone's car window, confronting the animal owner in case things escalate. You may well want to avoid some of the local beaches if you're hoping to cool off in the sun this weekend. Vancouver Coastal Health says several are posting higher than normal E. coli levels, but none of the beaches are being shut down. These include English Bay, Sunset, Second and Third Beaches, Kitts, Trout Lake, and Ambleside. If their warning changes, we'll let you know on air and online at vancouver.citynews.ca. A person has been killed in a single vehicle crash in Delta this morning. Delta police found a pickup truck in a water-filled ditch along 88th Street north of the 99 at around 5:30. The driver was already dead. Police are not sure what led up to the crash and are asking anyone who may have been around at the time to give them a call. Langley RCMP investigating shots fired at a home early this morning. It happened on 46A Avenue near 215 Bay Street just before 1 a.m. Officers are working to determine whether the incident is connected to the ongoing gang conflict and extortion activities in BC. No one was injured. The Surrey Police Board explaining its priorities more than a week after the controversial dismissal of now former SPS Chief Norm Lipinski. It says its focus is on finding the department's next chief, as well as public safety. It's also going to elect a new board chair at its next meeting while figuring out the 2027 budget. The board says it's also forging ahead to complete the transition from the Mounties to the municipal police force. Up next, a check of the 1130 News Radio Ferry Report. It's 4:09.
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1: 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Speaking of things on the water, here's Ryan Littlemark.
2: I was listening to you. I could hear you, the deep purple, through our studio wall here.
1: Sing along.
2: There we go. Yeah. Fire in the sky.
1: Yeah.
2: But yeah, no fire in the sky. The only fire is the sunshine right now, and it's beautiful and setting sail.

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1: Thank you, Ryan. 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
1: 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It's Kyle Balzer.
6: Well, John, there's a crash at the Massey Tunnel. It's blocking the southbound right lane on the Richmond side. Just before you enter the tube near the pedestrian overpass, and crews are on scene. So you're going to want to slide left if you're in those two right lanes. You're not in the counterflow lane here. But counterflow lane is open. So now you have that and the left through lane to get through out of Richmond into Delta. Traffic is backed up very dense from Blundell Road, spilling back onto Stevenson Highway eastbound from Shell. Northbound, of course, you just have the one lane open. Five lanes converted on the right lane through into Richmond, and you are backed up from before Highway 17A. And now with more from the 11:30 Rogers Xfinity Internet Traffic Center, here's Ryan Lindemark.
0: Thank you, Kyle, for that update from the Super Safe Disposal Traffic Patrol. A two-car crash in Surrey, still 152nd Street at 100th Avenue. So eastbound 100th Avenue is down to one lane. There is delays right around the traffic at the Portman Bridge. The problems are gone, but of course the volume, it's Friday, people heading east. Some slowdowns for the Burnaby Lake stretch around the Cassiar. There is slowdowns there, especially for anybody who's traveling around the FIFA Fan Festival, the P&E. So it's busy at Hastings and Renfrew. And for traffic off the Upper Levels Highway, slowdowns there eastbound from Lonsdale right down through the cut. Lionsgate Bridge, two lanes going north. One lane southbound is super slow off of Marine and Taylor Way, and also from Capilano Road. And traffic is brought to you by Urban Auctions Langley. 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It's been a nice day through Metro Vancouver. Let's see what's in store in the forecast from the Penfolds Roofing and Solar Weather Center. Here's meteorologist Carl Lamb.
7: It's a dry and comfortable day out there across Metro Vancouver. It's 21 for the beaches and out towards Delta and Steveston. And then as you head out towards downtown, out towards Burnaby as well, that's where temperatures will get up to about 25 degrees. And we'll have a westerly wind around 20 kilometers per hour. Clear and calm tonight with a low of 12. And then for tomorrow, getting hotter. Highs are between 23 to 29 with more sunshine. Your highs for today are between 21 to 25.
0: Right now it's sunny and 19 degrees in Vancouver.
1: 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Day 3 opening with Canada and Bosnia playing to a 1-1 draw in Toronto. Then at 6, we have the USA and Paraguay in Los Angeles. 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
1: Sunshine and 19 degrees in Vancouver. Good afternoon. I'm John Ackerman. Here's what's happening right now. Locals and visitors alike coming together on Granville Island for a watch party as the Canadian men's soccer squad made history at the FIFA World Cup, drawing 1-1 with Bosnia-Herzegovina. Canada plays its next match here in Vancouver, June 18th. Vancouver police say charges against the suspect in last month's West End vehicle ramming have been upgraded to second-degree murder and attempted murder. And still ahead, the long honeymoon between voters and Prime Minister Carney may be coming to an end. It's 4:15. That's time for sports from Sportsnet 650, your home of the Canucks and the Stanley Cup playoffs. It's Sandra Priscina.
11: History for Canada at the FIFA World Cup, earning its first ever point at the tournament, rallying for a 1-1 draw against Bosnia and Herzegovina at Toronto Stadium. The visitors struck first in the opening half, but the Canadians found their moment late. Kyle Larin coming off the bench, delivering in the 78th minute, tucking it home and sending the crowd into a roar. One other match on the schedule today, the U.S. hosting Paraguay in California. Canada back in action June 18th, taking on Qatar in Vancouver. Keeping an eye on the RBC Canadian Open at TPC Toronto, it's round two. Taylor Pendrith and Matthew Anderson, the top Canadians, both three strokes off the lead. Over in the CFL, Montreal hosting Toronto. Canada's Victoria Mboko will miss Wimbledon, actually the whole grass season, because she's been sidelined by a knee injury. The Canucks signing D-man Jack Thompson to a one-year, two-way deal. The Stanley Cup final continues Sunday in Vegas. Carolina one win away from lifting the cup. The Knicks have a shot tomorrow at their first NBA championship since 1973. The Blue Jays welcoming the Yankees at the bottom of the hour on Sportsnet. The Mariners and the Nationals dealing with a weather delay. The Vancouver Canadiens with an 11-1 afternoon loss to Everett. Sports at 15 and 45 past the hour, or head to sportsnet.ca.
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1: 11:30 news time now, 4:18. Prime Minister Mark Carney says Canada, France, and Europe are poised to be a powerful force for good in the century ahead. Carney is meeting with French President Emmanuel Macron in Paris to talk trade, defense, and security.
16: As the President mentioned, under his leadership, Canada is a key member of the coalition of willing to support Ukraine in critical minerals, working with Minister Lescure as a reliable supplier to our core European partners.
1: France, which is hosting the G7 summit next week, says the priorities for this year include settling major geopolitical crises and G7 support for Ukraine. Are Canadians cooling on Carney? A new Angus Reid Institute survey shows the Prime Minister has an approval rating of 55%, the third straight decline since the peak of his popularity in February. City News Parliament Hill reporter Cormac McSweeney has more.
17: We're also seeing more Canadians saying the country is on the wrong track, 46%, as opposed to the 31% that feel we're on the right track. Now, part of that may be that people's priorities are starting to shift. The topics that they see as the most important to them are the cost of living, health care, and housing affordability. In fact, only 1 in 10 believe U.S. relations and Trump's tariffs are the top issue facing our country right now.
1: While Carney's popularity is slipping, he's still far ahead of Conservative leader Pierre Poilievre, 55% for Carney as opposed to 33% for Poliev. In a minute, another check of traffic and weather together on the ones. Kyle has the very latest on an issue at the Massey Tunnel. 1130 News Time, 420.
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1: 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It's Kyle Balzer.
6: Well, John, crews are on scene to this crash at the Massey Tunnel. It's blocking the southbound right lane by the pedestrian overpass before you enter the tunnel. So only two lanes for southbound on Highway 99 at the moment, the counterflow and left through lanes. And traffic is jammed from Blundell, spilling back onto Steveston Highway eastbound from Shell. Northbound, of course, only has one lane open for counterflow, and you're bumper to bumper right now from the Delta Works Yard. And now with more from the 1130 Rogers Xfinity Internet Traffic Center, here's Ryan Lindemark.
0: Thank you, Kyle, for that update from the Super Safe Disposal Traffic Patrol in Surrey. So this collision, 152nd at 100th Avenue, affecting all directions. There is delays on Highway 1 through the Cassiar, around the Ironworkers. Very busy towards the Ironworkers Bridge going north. If there's something happening at the Ironworkers northbound, let us know if you can to *1130. Plus, on top of that, the FIFA Fan Festival is at the P&E, so that's why there's extra volume around Hastings and Renfrew. Granville's closed downtown between Davie and Georgia due to the FIFA pedestrian zone. And Lionsgate Bridge, two lanes north. It's really busy now for Georgia from at least Cardero and through Lost Lagoon. The one lane southbound is backed up on Marine up Taylor Way. And traffic is brought to you by Central City Fun Park, BC's largest indoor fun park. Bowling, laser tag, mini golf, roller skating, family go-karts, and a giant arcade. Central City Fun Park in Surrey. Now the five-day forecast from the Penfolds Roofing and Solar Weather Center. We swing over and get an update from a meteorologist, Carl Lamb.
7: It's all sunshine today. Temperatures up to 21 by the coast and up to about 25 for Maple Ridge, New Westminster, Chilliwack, Abbotsford as well. And then we'll have a westerly wind by the water around 20 kilometers per hour. Then for tonight, down to a low of 12 under a clear sky. For tomorrow, getting hotter. Sunshine and 23 to 29 for the highs. Down to 14 tomorrow night. Then Sunday, this is the hottest day where we have highs between 25 to 30. And then Monday, sun and cloud, highs between 23 to 28 degrees. Your highs for today are between 21 to 25.
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1: 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To our top story, locals and visitors alike coming together on Granville Island for a watch party as the Canadian men's soccer squad made history at the FIFA World Cup, drawing one all with Bosnia-Herzegovina. Canada plays its next match here in Vancouver, June 18th. More on this and our other top stories coming up at 4:30. Well, just like Vancouver, Toronto expecting an influx of tourists to come and watch the FIFA World Cup. But will their spending be enough to offset the astronomical cost of co-hosting the tournament? Our Richard Southern is going one-on-one with Ontario's tourism minister to find out.
2: Sure, it's an exciting day, but we're paying an awful lot of money for it. The provincial government spending $97 million taxpayer dollars on the World Cup, the city kicking in more than $178 million. Is it worth it? Tourism Minister Stan Cho making the case that it is.
21: You know, who's going to be very happy about this is the small business, you know, the family-run place, the mom-and-pop shops who are going to be open late, welcoming customers. Maybe they'll have an extra dessert, maybe a couple extra beverages. They're going to benefit from this.
2: He also says legalized gambling on the World Cup could fatten Ontario coffers.
21: There will be a spike in online gaming. That is revenue.
2: I'm taking a flyer on Team Canada, 175-1. Am I crazy, Minister?
21: Well, listen, I'm not allowed to gamble, Richard, but those sound like pretty good odds to me. Go Canada, go.
2: Richard Southern, Queen's Park.
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24: The debut of SpaceX on the NASDAQ, a profitable one for Elon Musk, the company that will take you to Mars and beyond, seeing the stock finishing its first trading day higher by 19% or $161 a share after starting its IPO at $150 a share. This has made the rich Musk even richer. Forbes now putting his total worth above $1.2 trillion. He's the first person in the world to be worth that much money. Oil on the day lower by about $3.50 a barrel, but the possibility of a deal in a memorandum of understanding in the war in the Middle East in sight, neither side confirming it's 100% there, one Trump administration official anonymously pegging it at about an 80 to 85% chance. Meanwhile, a federal judge in Virginia granting a longer-term block against the Department of Justice implementing its anti-weaponization fund. That judge has written that guarantees from the Department of Justice and the Treasury Department be put in place that the fund is no longer going forward. The debut of SpaceX on the NASDAQ and the possibility of a deal in the Middle East between Iran and the U.S. Bringing everything upwards on North American markets to close out the week on Friday. The TSX higher by 266, 34,937. The Dow finished in the black by 353, 51,202. The NASDAQ getting into positive territory as well by 79 points. Gold finishing about $115 higher. The Canadian dollar, 71.5 cents. U.S. At the Business Center, I'm John Leatherby.
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1: That would be White Room, the opening track. Wheels of Fire was Cream's third album, originally released in 1968. 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Terry Shintz is our news director. 11:30 news time, now 4:30.
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3: Good afternoon. Thank you so much for joining us. It is Friday, June 12th. I'm Maria Vinca. We have 19 degrees and mainly sunny here in Vancouver. Here's what's happening right now.
4: Canada's first game of the FIFA World Cup in Toronto has ended in a tie as fans here at home watched with excitement to cheer on the red and white.
3: Charges against a man accused in a violent vehicle ramming incident in Vancouver's West End last month have been upgraded to murder.
5: The union representing Metro Vancouver workers says over 700 workers will be walking off their jobs on Monday.
3: And a suspect has been identified following a sexual assault involving a teenage girl in Surrey last weekend.
8: History in Toronto for Canada at the World Cup, earning its first ever point at the tournament. Sports at 45.
3: Up versus 431, let's head over to the 1130 News Radio Super Safe Disposal Traffic Patrol, checking out an update at the Massey Tunnel. Here's Kyle Balzer.
6: Well, sadly, Maria, the lineup behind this crash for Highway 99 southbound is getting longer by the minute. You're now crawling from Westminster Highway with this crash blocking the southbound right lane near the pedestrian overpass before you enter the tube. So two lanes are flowing into Delta. That's the left through lane and the counterflow lane. So I suggest sliding over there early. And northbound is slow from before Highway 17A as five lanes converge on the one lane available into Richmond. And now with more from the 1130 Rogers Xfinity Internet Traffic Center, here's Ryan Lindemark.
0: Thank you, Kyle, for that report from the Super Safe Disposal Traffic Patrol. For those of you off the North Shore, it's busy. Upper Levels Highway eastbound is slow from Lonsdale. And Ironworkers northbound, there was a stall that was cleared, but it's really busy, like mega busy. Westbound number one from Grandview, it is stacking up there. There's a lot of people that are heading towards the P&E and that FIFA Fan Festival. It's been going on all day. It'll be till later on tonight. Hastings and Renfrew area is quite slow. And Granville's closed off downtown between Davie and West Georgia for the FIFA pedestrian zone. And for anybody else who's traveling along in the downtown area and trying to get to Pacific Boulevard, well, that's closed off between Carroll and in that stretch of Gate Cambie as well. So between Cambie and Carroll, you can't go through going that way. And Burrard Street Bridge is slow. There's construction at Burrard and First. And we're just hearing about a multi-vehicle crash on Highway 1 out of town. So the number one just north of Hope, it is closed to traffic until further notice. Caller had called up and said there's like a medevac there. But yeah, if you're heading around the Hope area and traveling out of town, you have to use the Coquella Highway or Highway 3 because Highway 1 is closed just north of Hope. And traffic is brought to you by Shannon Oaks. Discover the perfect blend of luxury in home today with Shannon Oaks Vancouver. Grace meets comfort. More information, head to shannonoaks.com. Now we get the latest forecast from the Penfolds Roofing and Solar Weather Center. Here is meteorologist Carl Lim.
7: It is comfortably warm out there today across Metro Vancouver. We've got sunshine and a westerly wind around 20 kilometers per hour, and highs are between 21 by the coast to 25 away from the water. And then for tonight, it's clear. We're down to a low of 12. Your highs for today are between 21 to 25.
0: Right now, it's nice out there, sunny, and 19 degrees in Vancouver.
3: Thanks so much, Ryan. 1130 News time. It is now 4:33. Canada just got their best result ever in a FIFA World Cup match today, drawing Bosnia 1-1. 1130's Ben Bugera has more from a watch party on Granville Island.
7: The event got so busy, at-capacity signs had to be put up at the gates, and fans were looking in from behind the fence to try and see the big screen. These locals say it was amazing to see this kind of event here in their hometown.
9: I've been living here since I was a kid, and I've been waiting for this for a while now, so it's pretty unreal to be here.
11: It's awesome. It's nice to see everyone. There otherwise wouldn't be so many people out here at Granville Island or the P&E, so it's nice to see everyone out. The weather's great.
7: This isn't the only event for fans across the region, with Surrey, Delta, and North Vancouver also hosting watch parties and World Cup-themed events. Canada will now make their way to Vancouver to play Qatar at BC Place next Thursday. I'm Ben Bugera.
3: From interactive exhibits to soccer-themed games, Vancouver's Granville Street Pedestrian Zone is ready to host FIFA fans from around the globe. The five-block stretch between Georgia and Davie is fully closed off to vehicles and buses until July 19th. Here is Mayor Ken Sim.
12: We were here yesterday. We toured the amphitheater, and it was just lights out. It was full. The Mexican fans were totally celebrating. We came down here in the Granville Entertainment District yesterday. And I can tell you, this place was absolutely alive.
3: You will still be able to access cross streets, including Robson, Smythe, Nelson, Helmkin, during the closure. Meantime, Peter Raptis is the owner of the refinery and sip on Granville Street. He admits businesses on the strip have had their struggles.
2: So this event is a catalyst. And like what we're doing here on the street this at this juncture, I think is something that could really help us pivot and change and remind the people of the city that this is a great place to be. This is the entertainment capital of the city.
3: The Granville Pedestrian Zone opens just one day ahead of Vancouver's first World Cup game tomorrow between Australia and Turkey. 11:30 news time. It's 4:35. We have a high of 20 degrees here and sunny skies here in Vancouver. The labor unrest continues at the Metro Vancouver Regional District. Workers warn that they will be walking off the job on Monday. 11:30's Asta Panigonan reports that includes more than 700 personnel across a number of important local services and facilities.
5: Spokesperson of the union, Bill Thielman, tells us that a full-scale strike is set to take place on June 15th. He says they haven't had a new contract in 17 months and negotiations have broken off at an impasse.
13: Metro Vancouver management has set preconditions to return to bargaining, which include positions that the union has already rejected. So we have said we will go back to bargaining when there's no preconditions, because otherwise it's capitulation, not negotiation.
5: Thielman says the most outstanding issues include health and safety of workers, along with recruitment and retention of skilled workers. He says except essential workers, over 700 workers across wastewater treatment, water safety, regional parks, construction, and other positions across important facilities will be walking off. I'm Asta Pandekanan.
3: Vancouver police say charges against a suspect in a violent vehicle ramming incident in the West End have now been upgraded to murder. Tad Bally now faces one count of second-degree murder and one count of attempted murder. He's also facing two counts of dangerous operation of a motor vehicle causing bodily harm. Now, the incident happened on May 15th when a Jeep was seen crashing into fences and driving on sidewalks on Comox near Broughton. A senior who was struck while driving a mobility scooter later died in hospital on May 24th. Two police officers, meantime, were also hurt and taken to hospital. A suspect has been identified and is now in custody following a sexual assault involving a teenage girl in Surrey last weekend. Police say she was approached by a stranger from behind near 188th Street and 70th Avenue around 4:30 p.m. Saturday. She was able to break free and run to safety. Langley RCMP are investigating after shots were fired in a residential area on 46th Avenue near 215 B Street just before 1 this morning. Sergeant Jinal Sharoom says that while no one was hurt, residential property damage was reported. Investigators are working to determine whether this incident is linked to extortion activities or the ongoing gang conflict in B.C. The Langley RCMP is asking anyone who may have been in the area at the time of the incident who may have dash cam footage or CCTV footage as well to give them a call. Charges have been laid following a deadly stabbing in East Vancouver last September. A 54-year-old man was found suffering from a serious stab wound near East 6th and Fraser Street around 1 a.m. September 3rd. He died at the scene. 32-year-old David Richard Morin made his first court appearance on the manslaughter charge today. He's expected in court again on July 3rd. And it's getting warmer, and the SPCA is out with a reminder about the dangers of leaving pets in hot cars. Last year alone, it says it opened 607 animal protection files regarding animals left in hot cars. Now, so far this year, the SPCA has seen 143 such cases in this province and expects that number to rise as the weather gets warmer. It says that the temperatures inside of a vehicle parked in direct sunlight can more than double in just a matter of minutes. If you see an animal left in a hot car, you're being advised to write down the vehicle's information and call police or your local animal control agency. You're also urged not to break the owner's windows or confront them in case an already dangerous situation escalates. Still to come, the 1130 News Radio Border Report. It's 4:39.
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0: Well, it's busy at the border crossings, Maria. At least an hour and 20 minutes southbound for Peace Arch, an hour at Pacific Highway, 20 minutes for Alder Grove, 20 for Sumas, and then coming back to Canada on a 20-minute wait northbound for all four crossings. You can find border wait times anytime. Vancouver.citynews.ca/border.
3: Thanks so much, Ryan. 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
6: That's bad news, Maria. The crash is getting leading to very dense delays through Richmond here, Highway 99 southbound. This is blocking the southbound right lane of the pedestrian overpass before you enter the Massey Tunnel, and crews are on scene. Now, counterflow is in, which is normal for this time of day, but obviously what's normally three lanes is now just two. So you're going to want to slide left early, especially when you use that counterflow lane. It might be a good idea right now. Highway 99 southbound is crawling from Westminster Highway northbound from the Delta Works Yard, but of course you have just the one lane open. And now with more from the 1130 Rogers Xfinity Internet Traffic Center, here's Ryan Lindemark.
0: Thank you, Kyle, for that update from the Super Safe Disposal Traffic Patrol. And if you go to the east-west connector to avoid the tunnel, 91 eastbound is slow from 99 on the way towards the S-curve. The Alex Fraser Bridge itself is okay. Queensboro, 91A is backing up off of Howe, Stewartson Way, and Marine Way. Knight Street Bridge, quite heavy in both directions, coming down from Knight and 57. And also northbound from Bridgeport. Oak southbound, backed up 57th Avenue towards the bridge. For Highway 1, it is so slow around the Cassiar and for both ways. Plus, on top of that, there's the FIFA Fan Festival at the P&E. So big delays around Hastings and Renfrew. That'll be busy for many days over the next month. And downtown, Granville is closed both ways between Davie and West Georgia due to the FIFA pedestrian zone. And anything else that's happening, you can let us know hands-free. The Star 1130. 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Grace meets comfort. More information, head to shannonoaks.com. Now we check in again with the Penfolds Roofing and Solar Weather Center. It's been a sunny day throughout the region. Let's see how long the sunshine will hang around for here. Here is meteorologist Carl Lamb.
7: High pressure dominating the forecast here, so it's sunshine today. Temperatures are between 21 to 25, and we'll have a westerly wind around 20 kilometers per hour. Then tonight, it is still very comfortable with a low of 12. And then for tomorrow, it starts to heat up even more. Highs are between 23 to 29 with lots of sunshine and down to 14 on Saturday night. Your highs for today are between 21 to 25.
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19: Ah, shit. 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
18: I was going to change this shirt anyway. 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
3: 20 degrees and sunny skies here in Vancouver. Good afternoon. Thank you so much for joining us. I'm Maria Vinca. Here's what's happening right now. A goal at the 78th minute helped Canada tie its opening match against Bosnia-Herzegovina in the FIFA World Cup. The local fans were thrilled to be taken in the action at the watch party on Granville Island. A man who was initially charged with four counts of dangerous operation of a motor vehicle causing bodily harm is now facing murder charges in connection to a vehicle ramming incident in Vancouver's West End last month. The charges were upgraded after the senior who was struck died in hospital. And still ahead, Prime Minister Mark Carney says Canada, France, and Europe are poised to be a powerful force for good in the century ahead. It is now time for sports from Sports at 650, the home of the Canucks. Here's Sandra Priscina.
8: Canada had to wait for it, but the moment finally came in Toronto, battling back to earn a 1-1 draw against Bosnia and Herzegovina in their FIFA World Cup opener. Bosnia scoring first, converting on a corner kick in the opening half, but Canada in the 78th minute, the breakthrough, Kyle Larin coming off the bench, making an immediate impact, tucking home the equalizer. One of two matches on the day, with the U.S. hosting Paraguay in California. Canada's next test comes June 18th against Qatar in Vancouver. Happening now in CFL action, Montreal leading Toronto 7-0 in the first. The Stanley Cup final continues Sunday, Game 6 in Vegas. Carolina one win away from the title. A new contract for Abbotsford Canucks blue liner Jack Thompson, 1 year, two-way. In the NBA, the Knicks can lock up their first championship since 1973 tomorrow. Canada's Victoria Mboko out of Wimbledon, dealing with a knee injury. Getting underway on Sportsnet, an all-ALE set opening for the Blue Jays, home to the Yankees. A weather delay for the Mariners in Washington. In a matinee, the Vancouver Canadiens beat 11-1 by Everett. To the Greens, the RBC Canadian Open, round two at TPC Toronto. Three shots off the lead, Matthew Anderson and Taylor Pendrith are the top Canadians. Sports at 15 and 45 past the hour or at sportsnet.ca.
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3: 11:30 news time, it's 4:48. Canada and France have signed a new security of information agreement aimed at deepening defense and industrial cooperation. Prime Minister Mark Carney made the announcement alongside French President Emmanuel Macron in Paris today. Carney says the new agreement will facilitate the exchange of classified intelligence related to the defense, space, artificial intelligence, and aerospace sectors.
22: Working with our European partners to expand our collective strategic capabilities from energy to hardware, intelligence infrastructure, and space. 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
3: The meeting between the two world leaders comes ahead of next week's G7 summit, which France is hosting this year. Meantime, Prime Minister Mark Carney is not only facing growing challenges at home and abroad, but also a slight dip in his approval ratings. According to the Angus Reid Institute, his support has dipped to 55% nationally, the third straight decline since he hit a peak of 63% in February. City News Parliament Hill reporter Cormac McSweeney has the details.
4: The Prime Minister also maybe facing more turbulence ahead with that July 1st deadline, not just for CUSMA, but also for the pipeline that Alberta is putting forward. They have to get that application in to the major projects office. And then as well, in October, we have that Alberta referendum on separation. So we'll see if these touchy topics help or hinder the Prime Minister's numbers in the months to come.
3: Carney is still viewed much more positively than Conservative leader Pierre Poilievre, who has 33% support. Coming up in just over a minute, we have another check of your traffic and weather together on the ones. It's 4:50.
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3: 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Here's Kyle Balter.
6: Well, Maria, looks like volume has stabilized behind this crash at the Massey Tunnel. Highway 99 southbound is bumper to bumper from Westminster Highway. The crash is blocking the southbound right lane by the pedestrian overpass before you enter the tube. So with counterflow, you've got two lanes into Delta and you'll want to slide left early. I recommend doing so maybe before or just after Steveston. Northbound is crawling from the Delta Works Yard with just one lane open. That's business as usual. And now with more from the 11:30 Rogers Xfinity Internet Traffic Center, here's Ryan Lindemark.
0: Thank you, Kyle, for an update from the Super Safe Disposal Traffic Patrol. Go to the east-west connector. 91 eastbound is busy from 99. Some slowdowns up to 6th Road. No problems on the actual Alex Fraser Bridge itself. Queensboro, pretty heavy for 91A both ways. A lot of volume around the Cassiar and the stretch right by the Ironworkers. Right in the thick of the rush right now. And you're backing up there, trying to get towards the Burnaby Lake stretch going eastbound. But for westbound, there's a lot of people going to the FIFA Fan Festival at the P&E. So this quite a delay right now at Hastings off the freeway and also around Hastings and Renfrew. It'll be that way throughout the evening. And there's also some slowdowns downtown. Granville Street's closed off both ways between Davie and West Georgia due to the FIFA pedestrian zone. And for Lionsgate Bridge, the two lanes going north, it's slow. Out of downtown Vancouver on Georgia from around Jervis all the way up to Lost Lagoon. There's no problems. It's just pure volume. And then the one lane southbound, that's backlogged. Marine up Taylor Way and also Marine from Capilano Road. Traffic is brought to you by Central City Fun Park, BC's largest indoor fun park, bowling, laser tag, mini golf, roller skating, family go-karts, and a giant arcade. Central City Fun Park in Surrey. Now the five-day forecast from the Penfolds Roofing and Solar Weather Center. We get the latest from meteorologist Carl Lamb.
7: It is warm today, but it gets even hotter for the weekend. So temperatures are between 21 to 25 degrees for today with sunshine and a westerly wind, especially by the water, around 20 kilometers per hour. Clear tonight with a low of 12. Then for tomorrow, highs are between 23 to 29 with sunshine and down to 14 tomorrow night. So a bit warmer. And then for Sunday, this is the hottest day in the forecast. Highs are between 25 to 30 with sunshine. And then for Monday, sun and cloud, highs are between 23 to 28. Your highs for today are between 21 to 25.
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3: Thanks so much, Ryan. 11:30 news time. It is now 4:54. Coming up at the top of the hour, a goal at the 78th minute helped Canada tie its opening match against Bosnia in the FIFA World Cup. We'll have those details and are the top stories all coming up at 5 o'clock. A first World Cup point in the first World Cup match on Canadian soil, or Alex Xero reports Canada did not leave empty-handed in its opening game.
2: Brampton native Kyle Larin came on as a sub in the second half and drove home the equalizer in the 78th minute as Canada played Bosnia to a 1-1 draw at Toronto Stadium. Larin was only on the pitch for a few minutes before receiving a really nice pass from Promise David and then scoring Canada's first World Cup goal on Canadian soil. The Canadians were the dominant team for most of the afternoon, but had so many great chances wasted before Larin got Toronto Stadium to erupt, so it's the first point Canada has ever earned at a FIFA World Cup, and if they beat Qatar next Thursday in Vancouver, they're pretty much guaranteed to reach the round of 32. From the Sports Center, I'm Alex Xero.
3: It is the same question many of us are asking in Vancouver. Will the city see any major benefits from co-hosting the FIFA World Cup? Our Richard Southern tells us they're already wondering that in Toronto.
5: I'm hugely optimistic on this.
13: Ontario's Tourism Minister Stan Cho says he believes the big taxpayer expense for the World Cup will be worth it in the end.
5: It is going to bring over 300,000 in out-of-town visitors.
13: But will taxpayers recoup all the money that's been spent? The province is kicking in $97 million. The city, $178 million. All told, Canadian taxpayers expected to be on the hook for $1 billion to host the World Cup.
5: The restaurants are going to be open. The bars will be open a little bit later. We know it's going to be over $1.3 billion in economic activity.
13: He says there's another way taxpayers will recoup their money from an increase in online gambling on the tournament.
5: There will be a spike in online gaming or of course, even on land-based gaming. That is revenue.
13: Richard Southern, Queen's Park.
3: And remember, road access is going to be severely limited around BC Place on match days. There's a laundry list of closures you can find on our website, of course, at vancouver.citynews.ca. But some of the streets being impacted include Quebec, Terminal, Cambie, Granville, West Georgia, Robson, Carroll, and Expo Boulevard. There are no road closures around the FIFA Fan Festival at Hastings Park, but you can expect heavy volume. You're being warned to tack on an extra hour if you're commuting. We're going to help you get where you need to go with updates and traffic every 10 minutes on the ones every day. We have your business news coming up next. It's 4:56.
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25: Shares in SpaceX finishing up 19% in their Wall Street debut for a Friday, and making the rocket maker's founder and CEO Elon Musk the first ever trillionaire. The shares opened up at $150, finishing the day at $161 a share. The price gave the company a market value of about $2.3 trillion. Forbes estimating that Musk, who's also the major shareholder of Tesla, now worth the better part of $1.2 to $1.3 trillion. Both the U.S. and Iran could be signing a deal in the next few days, though the U.S. is not 100% confident the agreement will be consummated, according to a senior Trump administration official. Pakistan's prime minister, who's been helping negotiate a deal, saying earlier on Friday, a final agreed-upon text of a deal between the U.S. and Iran has been reached. Price for a barrel of oil on Friday consistently lower by about 3.5%, or roughly $3. Combined the debut of SpaceX, as well as the possibility of a deal in the Middle East, and you had a positive end to the Friday markets across North America. In Toronto, the TSX higher by 266, 34,937. In New York, the Dow was in the green by 353, 51,202. The NASDAQ higher by 79. Gold futures higher by $115. The Canadian dollar, 71.5 cents U.S. At the Business Center, I'm John Leatherby.
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